0: shot, has an opportunity inside the 20, a diving attempt, the ball popped up into the air for Coleman, and it's picked off by McLean, ranging far side of the 15, and he stopped at the 18-yard line. Man, oh man, Coleman laid out like he was going to make a Superman catch, but the ball pops off of him up into the air, and McLean, who just absorbed the big hit, absorbs that interception, and for now, the Buckeyes have turned it over twice. I wonder if that ball hit the ground as it went on the way down.
1: It did not, Danny. I'm watching the replay here. Cam Coleman, he ends up wide open. He just flat out beats the defense, stretches out for it. As he's trying to make the catch, he rolls over onto his back. The ball bounces off of his chest, does not touch the ground, caroms up into the air, and Jalen McLean...
2: was an interception. Previous play is under further review.
0: All right, we'll look at this one.
1: So they're going to take another look at it, but Jalen McLean, who we just talked about, got ran over on the one of the previous running plays. He's right there, sees the ball pops up in the air, and he gets his hands on it. Danny, I saw one replay, and to me, this looked like a clear interception. The ball did not hit the turf. They're going to double-check it, but this might end up being back-to-back takeaways by the Buckeyes defense.
0: That close to a 60-yard reception for Coleman, who had wiggled free by quite a bit, but somehow that ball just does not want to hit the ground, apparently, and McLean is back in perfect position.
1: I won't even say reception. I would say walk-in touchdown. Like, the ball was overthrown by Arch just a little bit. If he takes about 1 or 2 yards off of that throw, Coleman walks into the end zone for a touchdown.
0: Had those two touchdowns in the victory over Texas State last week. Steve Sarkisian, widely known as one of the best play callers in the country. He has not only shown a lot of looks so far, but that popped free and probably should have gone for six. At the moment, it's an interception for McLean, which would give Ohio State 2 turnovers forced on Texas's first 5 snaps.
1: I mean, they're showing the replay here, and Coleman has probably 5, if not more, yards of cushion on the defense. And as he lays out, this ball ends up hitting his hands, hits his chest, pops into the air, and to me it looks like it goes straight into the hands of Jalen McLean.
2: After further review, the receiver's arm was under the ball when he hit the ground. The ruling on the field is upheld, 1st and 10, Ohio State.
1: So what he means, Danny, is there was nothing, his arm was underneath the ball, so it did not touch the turf. And so, a second straight takeaway by the Buckeyes defense.
0: All right, since this has happened so early, I'll feed you one here. When Ohio State has forced 2 turnovers under Ryan Day, 39-1 record.
1: 39-1, and this has all happened in the first, 4 minutes?
0: So we can go home now. We're all ready to go.
1: We know what's going to happen, right?
0: Dead 15 left in the first. Ohio State starts at its 19, 1st and 10. Sayin under center, 2 tight ends. Motion to the right from Bennett Christian. The snap, Sayin off play action, rolls right, throws high. Ball caught at the 25-yard line, up to the 30. Smith with a block out in front, freeing up Mason Williams for a first down for Ohio State, up to the 40-yard line with Jelani McDonald making the stop. But on the bootleg, Sayin rolls to the right-hand side, hits his tight end Mason Williams for the second time in the quarter.
1: Well, and Danny, it's the patience from Julian Sayin, because as Williams was coming off the ball, he was kind of initially tied up with Brad Spence, number 14. But Sayin just kept rolling out, and then that was enough time to create some separation between his receiver, which was his tight end, and the defender, and he was able to get the completion. He turns upfield for a first down.
0: 23-yard catch, legend Bay in the backfield on this pistol formation. Sayin takes the snap, swings it left, and Raheem Biles makes the tackle 2 yards behind the line of scrimmage, but Bay shivers and leans ahead to get back to the original spot. It'll be 2nd down and 10 from the 42. That was a backwards pass, so that'll count as a carry for legend Bay.
1: Well, he's one of those talented freshmen that they're just waiting to kind of let him get some experience and see what he can do with his ability just to get back to the line of scrimmage. But the contain from Raheem Biles to keep him inside, force him back in for the rest of his reinforcements.
0: 9 minutes left of the opening quarter, 3-0 Buckeyes. Snap on 2nd and 10. Sayin airs it out deep left, and the only guy in the area was the corner, Bo Masco, the transfer from Rutgers, down around his own 30-yard line. For Sayin, somebody who hits about 80% of his passes career, nowhere close to an intended receiver. 3rd down and 10 for Ohio State.
1: Yeah, I'm not sure, quite sure where the miscommunication was there. Jacoby Jackson looked like he was out there trying to run a corner or a wheel route. It seemed like they were not on the same page, as you generally don't see Julian Sayin miss his receivers by that much.
0: Buckeyes missed a 3rd down and goal on their first drive. That's why they had to kick a 26-yard

0: up 3-0. Play clock at 6. 3rd and 10 from their own 42. Sayin checks the play. It is loud, and Austin looks left down middle. Snap with one. Whistles blow, and the Buckeyes do get a timeout called.
1: Timeout, Ohio State. First charge of the half. Media timeout.
0: The score here in Austin, number 1 Ohio State 3, number 4 Texas 0. 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
0: 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Brought this up during pregame. Texas has 5 wins all time against the AP number 1 team, but only once has it happened in Austin. 1950 against SMU.
6: I'm trying to think back, Dan. I don't remember that game, unfortunately.
0: You didn't call that one?
6: Nah, okay. I started on this earth in 1977.
0: Just
6: so
0: missed it. Okay.
6: Missed it by about a quarter of a century.
0: What are you thinking on 3rd and 10 for Ohio State?
6: I'm thinking, first of all, good timeout by Ryan Day. As Julian Sayin was trying to get things adjusted, get his running back on the other side, make sure his line was all on the same page. As you mentioned, the crowd level just rose extremely loud at that time. Ryan Day's thinking, 3rd and 10, don't want to rush, don't want to end up with a turnover, and want to make sure that we've got the absolute right play call here. So we did see them go with the crisscross last time they were down in the red zone trying to get the ball to Jeremiah Smith. I think if that's they're gonna go to one of these receivers here if they want to try to continue this drive.
0: Buckeyes will huddle from their own 42. It's 3rd down and 10. This was set up by an interception from Jalen McClain on the deep ball to Coleman that he almost caught on the dive. Popped up into the air, and McClain was the beneficiary. Running back Bo Jackson shifts from wide right to slot left. Backfield is empty for Sayin. Points with a left hand now, approaches his offensive line. He still has 15 on the play clock, but the more this goes, the louder it gets. The snap, Sayin looks right, shuffles middle of the hashes, winds up, throws, it is up, and it is caught. Plus territory, who else but Jeremiah Smith. He goes up and absorbs a big hit from Cade Phillips. He's down at the 39-yard line. A first down and a gain of 19 to the best receiver in the land, Jeremiah Smith.
6: Well, first of all, credit to the offensive line. The late shift from Texas and Julian Sayin getting him on the right page from a protection standpoint allowed this play to happen. But I chuckled behind your voice, Danny. The adjustment from Jeremiah Smith was just next level.
0: Snap here, bubble screen out to the left. It's Smith on 1st and 10 of the 39, tops up field. Inside the 25, Kobe Black guides him out of bounds. Another first down for Ohio State to the 26. That's a baker's dozen for Smith, who's only caught 7 balls in 2 career games against Texas. They get him hooked up on back-to-back plays.
6: Yeah, he has been really kind of held in check in previous performances against Texas, but I just think the experience and how Arthur Smith, the new offensive coordinator for Ohio State, is going to try to get him involved in the game plan and see if they can force feed him the football.
0: Saying under center, single back Jackson. 7:50 opening quarter, Buckeyes 3-0 lead. First and 10 from the 26. The snap, straight dive right back over the middle. Bo Jackson, towel goes out, not a flag. Stood up inside the 20-yard line near the 17. Whistles do blow, though the pile actually moved forward, which would have gained a first down, but forward progress deemed to have been stopped at the 17, a yard short of the first.
6: That man blocking scheme there as they get their left guard, Luke Montgomery, number 51, pulling around the corner, but it's the patience from Bo Jackson. He waits for that block to get set up, and then once it occurs, he breaks off of it. He allows his offensive lineman to get set up in front, and then he breaks off of what the defense does in reaction.
0: Buckeyes outgaining Texas 75-9. Second down and one at the 17. The snap. Single back set again from under center. Saying gives to Bo Jackson. Slithers his way back over right guard. A first down gain for Ohio State to the Longhorn 14.
6: Ohio State brought Chris Henry in, another one of their freshmen that they are really excited about. Son of the former NFL player Chris Henry. He comes in at 6'5", 211. One of those matchups that's really hard. They want to get him some experience. He could be the next guy. He was the one that was running the fake end around there just to try to draw the defense's eyes away from the ball carrier.
0: Smith lines up slot right. This is first and 10 from the Texas 17. Saying slant caught Smith inside the 10. Down around the 7.5-yard line, Kobe Black knocked him to the ground as we cross 6:15 with a 3-0 Buckeye advantage.
6: Shotgun quick play fake to his running back, Jacoby Jackson that time, and all that's trying to do, Danny, is see if he can get the linebackers underneath to take one or two steps toward the line of scrimmage and open up that little hole behind him on the quick slant and a dart from Julian Sand right into the stomach of Jeremiah Smith.
0: 10th play of the drive for Ohio State. It's consumed more than 4 minutes of clock. Late substitution as Jackson leaves the field. Lance Jackson for Texas. Second down and 4 at the 8. Saying under center. One-on-one. Back this way. Out of bounds. Looking for Jeremiah Smith. Almost seemed like they heard whistles and there was some pause while the ball was in the air. But anyway, it flutters incomplete out of bounds for third down.
6: Yeah, ball was overthrown, but it looked like Bo Masco kind of stopped anyway. I'm not quite sure if he felt like he heard a whistle. If that throw would have been on point, Jeremiah Smith would have had a walk-in touchdown.
0: Smith, 3 catches this drive, 38 yards, including the 19-yarder on third down and 10, which got this thing truly rolling. 5:44 in the first. Ohio State coming this way. Ball just to the left of center. Running back Jacoby Jackson, the Florida transfer. Play clock at 6. They need 4 on third down from the Texas 8-yard line. The snap inside Jacoby Jackson. Hammers, pulls, reaches. Ball comes out, but he already crossed the goal line. The side judge says touchdown Ohio State. Justin Cryer about got that ball out before Jacoby Jackson touched the plane of the goal line. But for Jacoby Jackson, his second rushing score of the season, and in enemy territory, the Buckeyes lead 9-0 with 5:39 to go in the first.
6: Now, Julian saying just not blinking in this hostile environment as his tight end initially lines up in the wrong position, but with all the noise going on, he gets him set up. It was Nate Roberts. He gets him set up just off the left side of his line of scrimmage, gets him in motion, and instead of going through the air, they put the ball on the ground. Jacoby Jackson does the rest to get into the end zone and quiet down this Texas crowd.
0: 8-yard touchdown run for Jacoby Jackson. They caught a break because Ohio State had 10 on the field. Luke Montgomery, the offensive lineman, ran in late while they were resetting the play clock to 25. 9-0 going on 10. The snap, line drive kick from Hawkins is through. 10 points off of turnovers for Ohio State, and that is the difference in Austin. The Buckeyes 10, the Longhorns nothing. 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
0: 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Off of the Jalen McClain interception, 10 plays, 81 yards, 4 minutes, 36 seconds. Jacoby Jackson, Derek Rackley, an 8-yard touchdown run on 3rd and 4, one of two third-down conversions on the drive. And it's Ohio State at Texas, leading 10-0, 5:39 first quarter.
6: Yeah, we talk about turnovers and the points off. You mentioned it right before we went to break, and this is one of the very few games, Danny, that I didn't come into the game with one of my keys being turnovers or takeaways or turnover margin. And then the one game that I don't have a part of it, it becomes the theme of the first quarter. Two turnovers for Texas has turned into 10 points for Ohio State. And it's tough. It's really tough to spot another team, albeit the number one team in the nation, 10 points off of the first, a couple of first quarter turnovers. Texas has got their work cut out for them offensively. Number one, just to secure the football. Number two, try to answer some of the scoring from Ohio State.
0: And we haven't had a chance to see what Texas's offense can do because they've had five snaps. They've had two turnovers and five snaps. But the thing that has persisted about Ohio State for decades, home, road, neutral, whatever, this is a composed program. We're going to get the attendance later on. It might be a record here, but wherever they are, they seem to just lock in on the message. They play to who they are, and so far, 10-0 in Austin.
6: Yeah, I mean, so far what we've seen from Julian Sand, the poise of how he's managing this offense, not panicking, getting everybody lined up properly, making sure they manage the play clock, and moving his team down the field is pretty impressive what we've seen so far.
0: Third kickoff row ready for Marcello Diometti. This is high, end over end. Niblett puts up the tee. That'll result in an automatic touchback as the ball hits the G in Longhorns. Now, we saw Texas incorporate the run game. We've noticed the different looks from Steve Sarkisian so far. But it boils down to just hang on to the football, and you might just score some points.
6: Yeah, I mean, the last one that we saw from Cam Coleman was, yeah, it's unfortunate. That one was a tough break. He's laying out great individual effort, and I mean, Danny, you do that 10 more times. I don't know how many times the ball ends up popping straight up in the air without touching the turf. It's just a really, really bad break for Texas.
0: Longhorns empty the backfield, though. Raleigh Brown, the running back, is the widest of the two on the left. He motions next to Arch Manning on his left hip. Now speeds off to the trips right. The snap, they fake the ball. They throw the inside screen. Too high for Wingo and incomplete. And that was dangerous because Riley Pettijohn was there just hoping that was going to be a third forced turnover for Ohio State in this quarter.
6: Well, they tried to give the look of Raleigh Brown going off to the right side and give him a fake flare throw to see if the defense would expand. Peyton Pierce didn't fall for it, and he was right there.
0: 10-0 Ohio State, 5:36 first quarter, trips right, pistol on the left hash. Manning looked ahead towards his center, Robertson, now to the sideline, now back ahead as the offensive line communicates. Clap, snap, stretch, play right, Brown, big hole off right tackle, Burrows through the middle, past the 25, up over the 30, and to the 31, maybe, still third down and medium for Texas. That was a big old hole going off right tackle.
6: Yeah, excellent movement by the right tackle, Melvin Ciani, a transfer from Wake Forest. He comes over, also started his career at Temple, but he just ends up pushing the defensive end and caving everything down off of that right-hand side.
0: Brown again, receiver left, empty backfield, calling this third down and five from inside the 31. 5 minutes to play in the opening quarter in Austin. Manning retreats into the shotgun, points at Brown to tighten up his split behind Coleman to stack it up. The snap, only three-man pressure. Manning all day and night. Now scrambles into pressure and trouble back at the 20. Outside the numbers, Arch Manning blown up at the 17. Sacked one more time. It's Pettijohn. We mentioned him earlier in the drive, and with all that

0: time, just couldn't find a soul to throw to, and it's time to punt for Texas.
1: Yeah, that's one of those that if you're Steve Sarkisian, you're pretty frustrated because you lost a lot of field position. Maybe you're not going to pick up the first down here, but there's no reason to take that sack, Danny. There was a receiver on the right sideline close to Ohio State's bench. Just throw that ball about 5 yards over his head into the sideline, and you maybe save about 10 yards of field position, and think about how that could change in where Ohio State gets the football after this punt.
0: Chimento on to punt. Innis back to return. The snap will come from the 21. No rush. Chimento swings that right leg out of Florida State. Innis backs up, makes the catch at his 36. Shimmies off one, breaks up field along the numbers, 40-yard line, across the 50, and out of bounds at the Texas 49-yard line. So while the punt covered 46, the return covered 13. And with 3:57 left in the first, Ohio State, a 10-0 lead in Austin, trying to improve to 4-2 all-time in this series.
1: Well, we talked about Brandon Innis and what he brings to the offense, but he's also one of the best return men in the country, and he's a Horning Award watch list candidate, which is for the most versatile player in college football. And again, Danny, well, let's just think about that sack. It's 10 more yards, so think about Ohio State. We don't know what's going to happen on this drive, but if you don't take that sack, they're 10 yards further back right now, all things being equal.
0: Ohio State flexes into the I formation from the plus 48. Say it takes the snap on first and 10. Give over the left side. It's Colin Simmons. We finally say his name with under 4 minutes to go in the first quarter. That doesn't go much of anything for Bo Jackson. Actually lost a yard back to the plus 49.
1: Yeah, Colin Simmons lines up as the left defensive end, one of the best pass rushers in college football. He ends up crashing down, slanting inside, gets inside of the tight end. And Bennett Christian was over on that side, and he's there right to make the tackle as soon as Jackson gets to the line of scrimmage.
0: Bo Jackson remains in as the running back, shifts off the right hip of Julian Sayin. Tight wins along the right hash. It's second down and 11 from the Texas 49. Gunsap to Sayin, eyes right, has to step in. Avoid Simmons, runs past the Longhorn logo. Dives across the 45, maybe to the 44 and a half as that right shoulder pad touches down before Hiru Kanu could make the tackle. Third down for Ohio State.
1: Saw it a little bit last week in their game against Ball State. Julian Sayin scrambles for a rushing touchdown. And I think it's one area, not necessarily where Ohio State wants him to do more, but he can use that to his advantage when things break down. A quarterback that has the ability to find a little seam and then escape from what could be a 5 or 6 yard sack and turn it into a 4 or 5 yard gain is huge in keeping your play caller on schedule.
0: Third and 6 for Ohio State at the Texas 44, up 10-0 late. First ball at center. Clap snap. Sayin looks left, flat for Jeremiah Smith inside the 35. Shoved out of bounds. Cade Phillips is there for Texas. Another first down for Jeremiah Smith. That's his fourth catch of the quarter. Out of bounds at the Ohio State 34. A gain of 10 for the All-American.
1: Danny, talking about keeping your play caller on schedule. Think about this. If Sayin takes that sack, and that's maybe, let's just call it a 10-yard difference. That completion was a 7-yard speed out. That's an easy play call from an offensive coordinator. If he ends up taking the sack and it's sitting back at second or third down and 13, 14, it's a completely different play call.
0: Isaiah West into the backfield for his first snap. Trio off right tackle, single back West at the left hash. First down and 10 from the Texas 34. Sayin has the snap inside for West. Starts over left tackle, bows over right guard. Spence got him up around the shoulder pads near the 33 and slings him down closer to the 32 with under 2 minutes to play in the opening quarter.
1: Really good rush defense there from Texas. Saw about 6 or 7 burnt orange jerseys right around the football. Gang tackling, get your reinforcements there, making sure that it's not just a solo tackle. You've got multiple players there to make a play. Even though Ohio State picks up about 3 yards, a lot of defenders there to try to get him down on the ground.
0: Spot this football officially at the 32, second down and 8. West is still the running back. This time it's in the shotgun. Tight end Mason Williams is the H on the right-hand side, finger down, snap. Sayin holds it out, gives to West along the inside, crosses the 30-yard line amidst those hash marks. Stopped in between the 27 and 28-yard lines by Richard Wesley, the reserve freshman defensive end. 1-12 and rolling in this quarter. Ohio State 3 of 4 on third downs. They've converted their last 3.
1: Well, and it's easier to convert, Danny, when you're sitting at third and manageables. Ohio State's got 3rd and 4 right now. Arthur Smith mentioned their new offensive coordinator has been extremely balanced. We've seen 11 runs against 9 passes so far, and he's got another high percentage third down opportunity here in front of him.
0: 6th play of this drive, 21st snap of the quarter. The Longhorns have only snapped at 8. They need 3 from the 27. Play clock at 3 under center. Sayin counters, hands back right. Bo Jackson had space. still going inside the 23-22. He has the 21-yard line and the first down for Ohio State into the arms of Derek Williams, the 6'2 senior out of New Iberia, Louisiana. Four straight third down conversions for the Buckeyes. They may get one more snap in the quarter, and they're on the football. They've been huddling outside of this. Saying, under center, Hinsman. First down 10 from the 21. 14, now 13. They don't have to snap it, but it appears that they want to. 10 seconds. Sand looks ahead at Cryer, the linebacker. Now retreats at a stand-up position behind Hinsman, and it appears that they will let these first 15 minutes expire. I don't know if it could have gone a whole lot better for Ohio State. 119-5 after 15 minutes in Austin. Total yards. It's number one Ohio State 10, number four Texas 0. 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
0: 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Like we talked about, Rack, Ohio State is measured, composed, and they're executing. Texas is not. They've run eight plays. They have two turnovers. The Buckeyes lead 10-0, and they're marching again. Now that Zayn has rediscovered Jeremiah Smith, he has targeted him on each of his last five pass attempts. Four of those have been caught.
1: Yeah, Julian Sands saying to himself, see what I did there?
0: I like that. That's good.
1: Saying to himself that Jeremiah Smith is not going to be a decoy in this game. He is going to be a factor in finding ways to get him the football early on. But I've been more impressed on the way that Ohio State's been staying on schedule. They've been staying balanced. We just saw them run the football on a third and four with execution by their offensive line. You talked about them executing today, blocking everybody up front and having the confidence and the capability to pick up a first down by just running it in between the tackles when you got a third and four situation.
0: We've been giving Texas a lot of credit for their formational flexibility. Ohio State has four running backs in its rotation. They all touched the ball in that first quarter, too. Bo Jackson returns. He is the single back with two tights and two tight wide receivers. First down and 10 from the 21. The snap. Saying, play fake to Bo Jackson. On the run left, back at the 30. Throws incomplete. Looking short to Bennett Christian, the tight end. Looked like Alex January bothered that.
1: Yeah, that was just a smart throwaway from Julian Saying. They tried to do another cross coming off the line of scrimmage by bringing Jeremiah Smith down inside, then going straight up the field, and then coming back to the left corner inside the end zone to see if they could find somebody getting picked off. But instead, There's nobody open, just throws the ball at the feet of his tight end so he doesn't take a sack.
0: 10-0 Buckeyes off two Texas turnovers. This is second down and 10, ball at center at the 21. Hensman the snap back to Sayin. Sidecar right, Bo Jackson along the inside. Twirls his way back towards oncoming traffic. That allows him to get an extra yard down to the 17. Third and 6 coming up for Ohio State.
1: And again, coming right back on second and 10 with that trust and faith in your offensive line that we can, again, run the football in between the tackles and we can pick up 4 yards. Again, very manageable third down and 6 right now. So we've seen third and 4, third and 6. I would think that they're going to go through the air this time. They ran it for the first down last time. They've also seen another wide receiver out on the field, Philip Bell, number 7 for Ohio State.
0: Duel continues between Arthur Smith and Will Muschamp. Third and 6 at the 17 out of the gun. Play clock at 5. Sayin takes a low snap inside Bo Jackson. Space runs through one tackle inside the 15. Grinds and charges his way ahead to the 13-yard line. We'll check the official spot as we have 1 minute gone by in this second quarter. Ohio State bringing in extra personnel. It is just shy. Fourth down and a sneeze. Buckeyes will line up to go for it.
1: So they decide on third and 6 that this was four down territory by running the football on the last play, thinking that if we don't get it, we're going for it. How about Ryan Day and his decision, at least initially, going for it here on fourth down?
0: Sayin under center, running back Jacoby Jackson. He had the touchdown last drive, 10-0 Buckeyes. They need a yard. The snap. Counter back left, Jackson, jump cut back to the right to avoid two oncomers, but it didn't look like he got it. Cryer hops off the pile, as does Jelani McDonald. And the Texas Longhorns have held with 13:23 to go in the second quarter. It's not a turnover force, but it may as well be, as the Buckeyes were on the verge of a 3-score lead.
1: Well, Texas needed that desperately, and their defense bears down, and they get the stop. Everything gets clogged up. Jackson's trying to bounce this thing back outside, but there's just too many Texas defenders there. And I'm actually a little bit surprised by the play call there, Danny. I thought that was the opportunity. You do some play action. You get Sayin outside the box, get him rolling out so he can see the field, pick up one of these wide receivers, or use his legs to pick up the first down.
0: Great jump cut, but just couldn't get the line to gain. Brown and smothers the running back. Split gun, first and 10, right hash at the 12. Manning takes the snap. Gives over the left guard. Not very much to speak of. Maybe a yard for Hollywood Smothers, with Earl Little teaming up with James Smith for the stop for Ohio State.
1: Imperative here that Arch Manning and this Longhorns offense put a drive together. How about time of possession so far? 12:55 for Ohio State, just 3 minutes and 48 seconds for Texas. They just have not been out on the field offensively. It's tough to be able to cut into this lead if you're not out there on offense.
0: Ohio State leads 10-0. This is Texas's 10th snap. Second and 9 from the 13. Manning communicates with Smothers that he's changing things. Play clock at 5. Ball equidistant of those hashes. Manning under center. The snap. Fake to Smothers. Throw it left. Caught Cam Coleman. Pass the 20. Far side numbers. Ripped and slung out of bounds at the 24. A first down for Texas. T.J. Alford outside to help as Texas picks up its second first down of the first half.
1: Texas knew that they could count on Ryan Wingo. They've got experience with him, but Cam Coleman is one of those big-name transfers that they brought over from Auburn. And he had a really successful first week with the team. A couple of touchdown passes and 70 yards through the air, and they're going to need him to make a lot of plays throughout the rest of this game.
0: Gain of 10 makes for first and 10, officially at the 23, out of the pistol. The snap, Manning off play action, checks it down right, caught. Brown up the sideline to the 35. And knocked out of bounds, Devin Sanchez, the boundary corner. As Texas has another first down, starting to get things going just a little bit more than 3 minutes into the second.
1: A little bit of a breakdown there for Matt Patricia's defense, because as Wingo comes across the formation in motion, there's no adjustment by the Ohio State defense to bring another defender over to that side of the field. He ends up wide open on a flare and another first down on a really good throw and catch between Manning and Wingo.
0: First catch on his second target. Now from their 39 right hash, first down and 10 yards to go. Manning starts off left. Another play action to Smother. Sets his feet in the pocket. Throwing right sideline. Incomplete. Dragging across. That was Amari Winston, the tight end. Earl Little stuck those hands out looking for that third turnover forced. Little was in the picture before Winston was, but the ball ends up glancing incomplete.
1: Well, Earl Little, they're showing the replay. He's kind of watching the wide receiver come across the formation. Then he looks up, he finds Arch Manning's eyes, sees where he's trying to target the football, and takes a chance, undercuts it, gets his fingertips on the ball, and almost creates another takeaway.
0: Clock halts at 11:23, first half, 10-0 Ohio State. Split gun with three wide receivers, second and 10 from the 39. Manning, one clap, two claps, a snap. Inside, give Brown. Gets it behind one block from Smothers. Up to the 45-yard line, 46, 47-yard line. Earl Little made that tackle, still short of the first down. But Texas, with foot finally finding accelerator instead of brake. Third down and two after the gain of eight.
1: Well, Hollywood Smothers, we talked about two backs on the field at the same time. Smothers comes through and he gets a block on Tarvis Alford, number 17 from Ohio State. And then Brown has the patience to see that block develop, and he cuts off of it and gets upfield and close to the first down mark.
0: Smothered distances from Manning in the gun off his left hip, third and two at the 47. The snap inside gets Smothers, breaks over the Longhorn logo, across the 50-yard line, stiff arm out. Shimmies back inside, 45, and down to the 43 of Ohio State. Another Longhorn first down. Earl Little, the tackle that goes for 10 more for Hollywood Smothers.
1: Talked about some of the transfers. NC State, all-conference player coming over to Texas and showing his footwork, his quickness, getting out of at least two tackles, as I counted, puts his left foot in the ground, makes Jermaine Matthews miss, gets upfield for a first down.
0: Peyton Pierce also missing. It still would have been a first down run. Two back set, Smothers and Brown. It's been a lot more Smothers touching after the Brown fumble on the first play. He speeds back around the gun as soon as we say that. They run the five swing fight. Coming this way across the 40-yard line. Spilled near the five board. Knocked down at the 37. That's a gain of six. Earl Little, another tackle for Ohio State. And the more that we say the safety is making the tackle, give you an instance, first and second levels not getting it done.
1: That's a good thing for Texas if you're having to see these safeties and Earl Little and Jermaine Matthews, the corner. We talked a little bit already about Jay Timmons. If they're coming up to make these tackles, that means the offensive line is securing the front and getting up to the second level and getting those jerseys covered up.
0: Injury for Ohio State is reserve defensive end Zion Grady, so we'll step aside with 9:48 in the second quarter. It is Ohio State 10, Texas 0. This is Westwood One's coverage of NCAA football.
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0: 10-0 Ohio State, 9:48 before halftime, but the Longhorns, for the first time all evening, are on the move. 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Rack, Texas had 5 yards of offense in the first quarter. This is play number 8 of a drive that has not only spanned 3 minutes 25 seconds, but 51 yards, largely on the ground thanks to Hollywood Smothers.
1: Absolutely. Both of these guys have been in the game. They've been trying to use one as a decoy or a lead blocker. Smothers has been electric. They've gotten three first downs on this drive. This is exactly what they've needed to this point. But Danny, they got to continue to try to capitalize on what they've done so far, get points on the board, get this crowd back into the game.
0: Smothers has broken tackles on each of his last three carries. At NC State a year ago, he ranked sixth nationally in missed tackles forced. And it's not the breakaway runs, it's those interior tough yardage runs for a guy that's listed

0: at just 196 pounds. He's the single back as Banning is in between going under center and going shotgun. Now he approaches his center, Connor Robertson. They'll run the clock on this second down and four. Snap play was stopped because of the injury to Grady. Snap, wham block, inside run for Smothers. Can't find the hole, has to create it himself, ends up getting shoved backwards. Riley Pettijohn does the shoving, a yard, if anything, for third and short. Spot the football just outside the 36 of Ohio State.
1: Yeah, Danny, you mentioned it about Zion Grady, number 9, starting defensive end for Ohio State. He was shaken up right before we went to break. And a couple of trainers taken back to the injury tent on the sideline. Looked like he was favoring that right leg, so we'll keep an eye on to see if whether or not he's able to get back into this game.
0: D-lineman James Smith goes out. Smothers stole the running back for Texas. 3rd and 3 at the 36. The snap. Gun toss going out to right. Big block in the corner. 35. Sneaking inside the numbers to the 30-yard line down to the Devin Sanchez, the corner, the tackle. First down conversion for the Texas Longhorns. That time they got Smothers on the edge.
1: As Quay Rousseau, the defender for Ohio State, the Alabama transfer that did not play last week, back in the lineup. He does a good job of playing contain, which means forcing Smothers to come back inside, but there really wasn't anybody helping there to make the tackle and another big run from Smothers.
0: Siani ending up getting the kickout block on 1st and 10 now from the 30. This is play 10 of the drive. Manning claps that, fake the end around. Manning sets back left, looking right. Down the seam, has an open man. Should have been a touchdown, but it's dropped at the 1 by number 1, Ryan Wingo. Oh, that's a flashback to last year when he had 7 drop passes. That should have been a walk-in touchdown. Instead, it is 2nd down and 10.
1: With a beautiful play design here. The offensive line gives plenty of time. Wingo just starts on the left side of the formation. He slowly comes across the middle of the field, and they go straight up, and nobody from Ohio State adjusts with him. He's wide open. And, folks, it was just a clear drop right on his hands.
0: Play clock under 10. Brown, the pistol back, exchanges. Offset to the right with 5 on the play clock. 2nd and 10 at the 30. Manning, off play action, throws slant right. Cam Coleman has to go down to catch it. Slides close to the first down, but they'll spot his knees at the 21. Sanchez hugs him up. It's 3rd down for the Longhorns with 8:10 to go in the first half. They trail 10-0.
1: Hey, listen, if you're offense, if you're Arch Manning, if you're Ryan Wingo, you got to have a short-term memory. That last play, you got to flush it out because you're going to need to make another one throughout the course of the game. Give Cam Coleman credit, comes right back on a quick slant, gives him a 3rd and short so they can keep this drive going.
0: Broken eye left, Smothers and Brown, the running backs, Manning under center, tight left. They need a yard. Motion far side from Mosley. The snap, handoff to Smothers, breaks another tackle, breaks 2. Had the first down anyway, but decides to pick up 4 more yards. Down to the Ohio State 14 at the left hash. Peyton Pierce makes the tackle. Play number 13 of the drive results in another chain mover.
1: Just excellent shiftiness there by Smothers, showing his footwork. I mean, he's trying to press this in the A-gap, which is right in between the center and the left guard, but he notices that that's clogged up, and then he's got the footwork to be able to slide out to like the C or D gap, which is getting more towards outside the tight end, finds his seam, gets upfield, picks up the first down.
0: Smothers out, stack wides at the left. Numbers, Brown, the running back, mouthpiece out. Snap, out of the gun, 1st and 10 at the 14, give to Brown. Hard stick of the shoulder pad at the line of scrimmage. It was Earl Little that did the popping. Got a little bit of help of Peyton Pierce. Luckily, though, thought that ball from Rodley Brown might have started to come free, but instead it's just 2nd and 10.
1: That's a great job by Little, filling the hole there. You need your defensive backs to be able to do that. They're generally unaccounted for in the blocking scheme, right? You don't generally block corners. Sometimes you don't block safeties. It just all depends. You're going to kind of force them to come up and make a play, or you're going to say, my running back, my ball carrier is better than your defender.
0: This drive started back at their own 12 after Ohio State turned it over on down. 2nd and 10 out of the gun. Stat man and pocket collapses. Scrambles right. He could run. Now wrapped up. Now sacked at the 20-yard line. Kenyatta Jackson. His first sack this year, Ohio State's 2nd sack of the first half. 3rd down for the Longhorns.
1: Well, they're trying to go with a pump fake on the left-hand side of the formation, then come back in the middle and see if they could find a touchdown, but that was covered up in the middle. So Arch was forced to hold on to the football, tries to get outside the pocket, but everything breaks down. And Kenyatta Jackson ends up with the sack.
0: Forward progress has the 19-yard line with running back Rodley Brown spreading out to the left, ball at the right hash. This is 3rd. And they're calling it 15. Manning with 5 on the play clock. Snap. Looks middle. End zone. High ball. But too high. Looking for Coleman. Incomplete. It was 8 guarding 8. McLean, who had the interception thanks to Coleman on the 2nd drive, ends up going in from behind. But at least the Longhorns can attempt to get on the board with 5 minutes, 47 seconds left in this second quarter. That was the 15th play of the drive, more than 7.5 minutes with the football. This appears to be a 37-yard try, right hash, from the one-time Ohio Bobcat and Memphis Tiger Gianni Spetic. Cimento, the punter, will hold it. Dubik will snap it. Black clock at 8, snap. Point of the football down. Foot up. Ball in. Yes, it is good. Finally get to hear from Smokey the Cannon here in Austin. The score with 5:42 before halftime. Number 1 Ohio State, 10. Number 4 Texas, 3. 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
0: The Davey O'Brien Foundation is celebrating its 50th year and has honored the National Quarterback of the Year annually since 1981. In addition, the Awards Foundation recognizes a National Quarterback of the Week throughout the season. Brack, who was last week's winner?
1: It is Mason Heinschel, the Pitt Panther quarterback. He's been voted for the first Davey O'Brien National Quarterback of the Week for the 2026 season following his monster performance in a 59-14 victory over Miami of Ohio. The sophomore, which, by the way, from Oregon, Ohio, became the first quarterback since Davey O'Brien National Quarterback Award winner Joe Burrow. Yeah, he was pretty good. Yeah. In 2019, to throw for at least 450 yards and seven touchdowns in a game. Heinschel finished his day 31-41 for 453 yards and no interceptions. His seven touchdown passes established a new ACC Conference single-game record and tied Pitt's all-time mark.
0: Follow the Davey O'Brien social media account so you have the scoop on every college quarterback and know when it's your time to get in the game and participate in the fan voting for the 2026 Davey O'Brien National Quarterback Award.
1: Danny, when you are thrown in the same conversation as what Joe Burrow did in 2019, that's a good thing.
0: It's been 7 years already.
1: Seven.
0: What?
1: That's it.
0: 2019.
4: Kind of make you like scrunch your face, like, that's kind of nasty, right? Seven touchdowns with no interceptions.
0: Well, it's been 20 years since these two met here. Present day, number 1 Ohio State, a 10-3 lead on number 4 Texas as they play and sing Mr. Brightside in Austin. Very encouraging for the Longhorns. 15 play, 69-yard drive, and 7:41. Gianni Spetic, second field goal of the year from 37 yards out. Spetic will kick off as Smokey the Cannon goes off yet again, and this results in a touchback at the L in Longhorn. So now Ohio State really has something to respond to for the first time, not only because Texas scored, but because the Buckeyes turned it over on downs in the last
1: game. Yeah, I mean, there was a lot of things that happened really good there for Texas. As we mentioned, they were able to put together a long drive, able to give their defense a little bit of a break, and everything was going well for them until that sack by from Kenyatta Jackson ends up backing them up. They're not able to convert. They have to settle for a field goal. Such a long drive, 7 minutes and 41 seconds, but they've got to settle for 3 points. But at least they cut into a little bit of the Buckeyes' lead.
0: Texas gets heavier on the defensive line as the 375-pounder Ian Jeffrard checks in to plug the middle. I formation, under center. Saiyan on first and 10, avoids a sack. He can scramble. He doesn't get enough credit for this. Lateral at the 25. That's the line of scrimmage. Gets out of bounds. The linesman just says out of bounds. Halts the clock momentarily at 5:33. It's a gain of two up to the 27. It was Biles and McDonald that team up. But when it's that close, you wonder how close it was going to be in a potential personal foul.
1: Yeah, exactly. But I'll tell you what, the individual effort there from Saiyan. He gets away from two Texas defenders to keep that play alive. And Danny, you saw me here in the booth as he was scrambling out to the right. I thought he had a dump off downfield to Devin McEwen. Once he drew the deep defender up to him when he looked like he was running the football, I thought he could have.
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1: Elevated, he stretched out to try to make the catch. And guess who came up with it? Jeremiah Smith, very similar, but that man is just built different.
2: Right back to it, right hash going right to left. First and 10 from the plus 30. Motion from tight end Williams. Snap saying, inside give for Jacoby Jackson. Shimmies inside the hash of the numbers on the right for the 28. Forges ahead to the 27. Gain of 3 yards, nearing 4 minutes to play in the first half. Longhorns just got on the board, but Ohio State looking to reclaim that two-score lead, currently up 10-3.
1: Yeah, and this is what they've been able to do as far as getting Jeremiah Smith involved in the game plan. I mean, we're in the second quarter, and he's 9 yards away from triple digits already. He's got 5 catches, 91 yards. Remember, he has been really held at bay against the Texas Longhorns in his previous matchups, but now they've got to start thinking about him, and then Ohio State continues to run the football well.
2: Second and 7 out of the gun. Saying, time shuffles left, shuffles right, wrapped up, and he is sacked at the 35-yard line. It's Lance Jackson, the guy on the other side from Colin Simmons. His third sack in 2 games. It is third down for Ohio State on Texas's first sack of the first half.
1: Yeah, just keeps working and fighting and finding his way into the backfield. Saying looks like he was going to try to slip out, maybe throw that football over the top of his tight end's head out of bounds to get rid of it. He's not able to. Instead, it's a big sack from Texas. Let's see if they can continue to take advantage of that play.
2: Something Texas didn't do all last year in Columbus. That was sack Ohio State. Third down officially, 13 at the Texas 33. Play clock at 3. Bunch trips right. Snap saying out of the gun. Strides back to the right hash. Takes a shot towards the end zone. Is that a catch or is it out of bounds? Looked like they've ruled reception short of Biles. It goes to Ennis. And Ohio State has the first down with 2:50 and running in this first half.
1: That's really good footwork by Sand, keeping his feet moving. He finds Brandon Ennis over on the right side, close to the Ohio State sideline. He's got to elevate, but he goes up and he makes this catch. Remember, I talked about them, the keys to the game. Devin McEwen, Brandon Ennis, the other receivers taking some of the pressure off of Jeremiah Smith. And Smith already having an impact in this game.
2: Guy wearing that prestigious block zero, and this is senior year. First and 10 at the 14 after the gain of 19. Gun snap, handoff Bo Jackson, stiff arm to avoid Watson. Gets back around the edge close to the 15-yard line where he has spilled out of bounds. The Mosulu helping out for Texas with 2:12 and rolling. Got inside the 15 to the 14.
1: Maybe he got back to the line of scrimmage, but that looked like it was going to be a loss of about 5 or 6. But he's got the strength on the stiff arm in the footwork to get away from that tackle to at least minimize some of the damage.
2: That is the 2-minute timeout here in Austin with the second quarter score. Number 1 Ohio State 10, number 4 Texas 3. 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
0: 2 minutes left in this second quarter. Ohio State 10, Texas 3. 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And, of course, great deals, too. Yes, JCPenney. All right, Ohio State has chewed up 61 yards worth of DKR turf, 43 of that to Jeremiah Smith. First two times that Jeremiah Smith had gone at Texas in his career, seven catches. He has five in the first half for 91 yards, and Ohio State is looking to answer that Longhorn field goal.
3: Yeah, by the way, those seven catches that he had in previous performances, just 46 yards, no touchdowns. Really been able to shut him down. That has not been the case today. It's been a big part of this first half. Danny, how about 28 minutes of first half action? No penalties in this game. Officials are loving this. Or did I just do the broadcast jinx? We're going to see like 17 of them in the second half? Hopefully not.
0: If there's wood, we're knocking on it here in our little suite here at DKR Texas Memorial Stadium. At the Longhorn 14th, second and 10, Sayan retreats to the gun. Bo Jackson joins. Snap, straight drop along the hash. Sayan, sacked! It's Colin Simmons! Clock will continue to go as he got him at the 23-yard line. Simmons with his first sack this year after 12 last season, tied for fifth in the country. Third down for Ohio State, second sack of the drive.
3: Colin Simmons, we talked about him already, one of the best pass rushers in the nation, second-team All-American last year, preseason, first-team All-American this year.
0: Timeout with 1:38 left in this first half. The score, Ohio State 10, Texas 3. 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
0: 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Well, the character Dave from the critically acclaimed Netflix series Tires is revving up the T-shirt cannon in this Texas timeout, each squad with two remaining. 1:54 left, first half. Ohio State leading 10-3, all 10 points off Texas turnovers. Longhorns just had a 16-play drive that resulted in three, took nearly 8 minutes off the clock. Ohio State downfield so quickly, in part because of a 43-yard pass to Jeremiah Smith, but the last play was a Colin Simmons sack, set up third down and 19, ball back at 22.
3: Well, they've been doing a pretty good job of keeping him out of the backfield, the Ohio State offensive line, tight ends. Because we haven't talked about him a whole lot, but he's finally able to make an impact on this game, and that's one area. You've got to make sure that number one from Texas is blocked, but he's got the speed, the pass rushing moves, the experience, the power, you name it. He's got a little bit of everything to get in the backfield and really make it difficult for Julian Sayan.
0: They're going to go two wide rushers. Jackson on the other side also has a sack this drive. Only Hiru Kanu serving as defensive tackle. Spence in as linebacker. It got loud a little earlier here in Austin. It's going to need to be even more so for a third down and 19 snap with Ohio State huddling at the right hash.
3: Raheem Biles, linebacker out there waving both hands up in the air, trying to get this crowd into the game, make it really difficult for Ohio State on this third and long.
0: He's the get loud purveyor. That's why they brought him in from Pitt.
3: I think he can make some football plays too.
0: I would agree. Twin receivers wide left. Jeremiah Smith with the numbers. Bo Jackson is offset to the left. Snap to Sayan. Drops back. Checks it down. Jackson goes up, makes the catch. Has one blocker, but three guys to block. He goes inside. The numbers at the 15 and down close to the 12-yard line with the clock stopped at 1:45. Justin Cryer aiding the cause for Texas. And the Longhorns have a man down in a squat position up near the 30 backup field. And that is Colin Simmons. Trying to get himself back on his feet, and he does so before the athletic trainers could get to him. That's why you hear the cheer from Texas.
3: He pops up quickly on his own, and everybody inside the stadium was happy to see that.
0: Disasters could happen at any moment. Make a plan, stay informed, and be prepared. Visit rightcross.org/prepare to get started today. All right, with a fourth down and eight at the 12, got a 30-yard field goal try coming up from Hawkins. He hit from 26. Early in the first quarter, after the first play of the game, was the Raleigh Brown fumble. And just like in the first quarter, he will be kicking from the right hash, except in the opposite direction. This is for a 10-point lead. Ball flung back, ball placed down. The kick rises up and through.
7: This kick is up and good.
0: With 1:41 to go before halftime, the score in Austin, the Ohio State Buckeyes 13, the Texas Longhorns 3. 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
0: Ohio State a little ready at the get. Kickoff goes out of the back of the end zone for another touchback. And the Longhorns in some need of some points going into the locker room because the Buckeyes will get the ball to start quarter number three. 10-point deficit, 13-3, Longhorn football.
3: We want to see a two-minute drive here from Texas. Ball security, obviously, first and foremost. But let's see how Arch Manning navigates this two-minute offense. You want to get some momentum going into the third quarter. Let's see if they can march down the field and put some points on the board.
0: Empty backfield, three of the five wides left to snap. Manning running the draw, coming out to the right side, numbers, 25-yard line. And he crosses out of bounds with 1:36 to go at around the 30. Quay Rousseau missed the initial tackle attempt. I think it's the first time we've really seen Arch have a design QB run.
3: Oh, yeah. Now, he's definitely running on that one and shows some footwork there and some vision getting away from a couple of Buckeye defenders and getting himself out of bounds.
0: Keep the backfield empty. This time, Brown is the widest of the three on the left. Second and five at the 30. Snap along the right hash. Manning eyes right the entire time. Plenty of time. Drag route across the middle. Ball caught at the line to gain. It is a first down. Earl Little makes the tackle on the other number one, Ryan Wingo. Second catch of the first half when the clock winds.
3: Earl Little has been active so far in the first half. It's already his seventh tackle of the game, coming up from the secondary, being active when ball carriers are coming towards him.
0: Texas only has one timeout. The snap. Manning looks down the middle. Ball is terrifically caught at the 50, crossing the Longhorn. Cam Coleman makes the grab, hugging the ball to his breastplate. Devin Sanchez had him in his arms. Another first down. The game goes for 20.
3: Arch really got to manage the clock here. One timeout remaining for Texas.
0: Ball placed down, 1:15 it runs. First and 10 at midfield. Manning looks right the entire time, had the corner out.

0: not open, doesn't see it, instead has to throw it away. He is going to kick himself in film because Cam Coleman Brack was coming right at us inside the 30.
1: On Ohio State, just being very simple up front, just rushing three. Nobody's really getting to Arch Manning, so he's having plenty of time to kind of see what's happening downfield, but just doesn't see anybody he feels comfortable with. Just throws that ball out of bounds to save himself from turning the football over again.
0: Clock settles at 1:10, second and 10 midfield. Brown in the backfield with Manning in the shotgun. Quick motion from Wingo, the snap. Manning between the hashes, airs it out deep middle along the post, way, way too high. Incomplete. Mosley was going down the seam as McClain stuck a hand up and then takes a tumble inside the five. Now third down and 10.
1: Yeah, pretty good coverage by both of those safeties back there. Timmons, who made the opening play turnover for Ohio State's defense. Number 25 is there in coverage. And you also mentioned McClain was back there as well, but that ball airmailed by Arch Manning.
0: Where are you going here on third and 10?
1: I think you've got to go to either Coleman or Wingo here. Something downfield, but he's got to get the protection up front like he has from his offensive line.
0: Play clock at 10, third and 10 from the 50, down 10, 13-3 late first. The snap, we have whistles and flags and rack. You just had to say no penalties in the first half.
2: Offense number one, 5-yard penalty. Still third down.
0: Wingo for the false start, and when you combine that with the drop, yeah, not the best of halves for Ryan Wingo.
1: No, it's not. And, you know, that was just the first one of the game, so, you know, we've got a long time to go yet. But you don't want to do that on third and 10 on a 2-minute drill when you're trying to get your way downfield to at least get yourself in field goal range, just making it more difficult on your offense here.
0: Tight end Winston, Titans up on the right. He got moving early, flag again. Ball was on the ground, and they'll run this anyway. Manning on third and 15, throws slot right. Ball dropped inside the Ohio State 45. We went right back to Amari Winston. We'll check this.
2: Offside, defense, number 34, in the neutral zone at the snap. 5-yard penalty, still third down.
0: You were saying?
1: Come on now, we've got a minute left. So,
0: when you say it, how many more penalties we can get?
1: Exactly. I'm trying not to say it. I'm trying not to speak it into existence here. But Arch ends up getting a penalty from Ohio State's there. Kari Wilder ends up in the neutral zone. So you know he's got a free play. So they get the false start back to third down and 10. Got to find a way to keep this drive going.
0: So it's our second try with this third and 10. Ball back in midfield right at the Longhorn logo. Snap with four wide. Manning looks left. Now right. Checks it down. Rodley Brown leads to catch line of scrimmage. Plus territory 45 out of bounds at the 42. Still short of the first down with 54 seconds. Sanchez and Timmons in the area. You would think Texas goes for this.
1: Yeah, they just keep their offense on the field. They got three substitutions coming into the game. And this is where a play caller, Steve Sarkisian, he's got something on his play sheet here when we get down to fourth down situation. He's probably got two or three plays that he likes in this down and distance at this spot on the field.
0: Manning in the shotgun. They were 1 of 5 on fourth down against Ohio State last year in Columbus, lost by 7. Tight twins right. They need two from the 42. The snap. They fake the dive end around Wingo. He is hit back on the other side of the 50 and down at the 48. Jermaine Matthews wasn't buying it. A turnover on downs for Texas with still 49 ticks before halftime.
1: I actually like the play call. This is a fake dive up the middle and a pitch to Wingo, who's got next level speed coming around. But Jermaine Matthews has excellent eye discipline here, does not get fooled by what's happening in front of him. He plays contain, strings it out, massive tackle for loss. So we're talking about Texas trying to put together a drive to get points on the board, but now with the turnover on downs, Ohio State's got great field position, Danny. They might turn this one around and get points on the board for themselves.
0: Man, that's one of those, if it works, you're a genius. If it doesn't, you turn into a goat. Tight twins off both sides of the line of scrimmage at the plus 49, Ohio State first and 10 with 49 seconds. Snap saying. Inside, give Bo Jackson, turns his way in between his guards, inside the 45, along the right hash to the 43 to gain 6. Ohio State still has two timeouts as Biles and Littleton team up. Ohio State on the football, they're quick but they're not hurrying. Down to 30 seconds, 2nd and 4, snap sand, eyes right, redirects middle, caught Bo Jackson, inside the 35, coming out to the left side. Looking for the 30-yard line, but he ends up getting swished at the 31 with the corner Bo Masco, the tackle, transfer out of Rutgers. Stop the clock long enough to get the ball set and the chain set.
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0: down
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0: to 20.
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0: Couple extra inhales and exhales for Ohio State, hanging on to those two timeouts for now. Play clock running. Game

0: Clock now runs back to 20. First down 10 from the 32. Saiyan takes the step. Flat route left. Bo Jackson, 25, down to the 20, and out of bounds with 14 seconds left to the 18. It goes for 14. Jelani McDonald provides the escort for Texas.
1: Danny, what I've noticed is Bo Jackson has extremely soft hands. He makes it look very easy. There's been at least two, if not three, of his receptions that have not necessarily been the best thrown passes, but he makes the adjustment and makes the catch just look simple and easy.
0: Three first half receptions for Jackson. He, the running back in the backfield, first and 10 at the 19. Clock down to 10. Saiyan looks middle. End zone up. Caught. Jeremiah Smith. Touchdown, Ohio State. Turnover on downs turns into a Buckeye touchdown. 19-3 with just 10 seconds left in the first half, and a lot of air may have just gone out of this stadium.
1: Well, Saiyan gets the protection up front, but he knows exactly where he's going with this football, but it's the delivery and the location. He throws this ball basically right down the middle. He doesn't lead Jeremiah Smith, because if he leads him, he's going to throw him right into coverage. He kind of puts it right on the middle of his body, but he also throws it up high. When you throw it up high down the red zone, you give your receivers a chance to elevate and make the catch, and Smith does just that.
0: Down the seam, 19 yards for the score. Hawkins on for the extra point. It is up. It is through. It is 20-3. Jeremiah Smith with that catch has his 12th career 100-yard receiving game. And with that, his 30th career touchdown is now tied with Devin Smith for the fourth most in Ohio State football history.
1: We've been getting ready for this game, Danny, and as long as Jeremiah Smith stays healthy, he's going to shatter every wide receiver record that happens in that record book.
0: Might do it next week.
1: And that's saying something, because of all the great wide receivers that have come through that university, but that just shows how special he's been in such short time. His third year on campus, and he is just dazzling every single time he steps out on the field. Now his third touchdown in just 2 weeks, and he does this one on the road and takes advantage of a turnover on downs from Texas, and it puts Ohio State up 20-3 with just 10 seconds left here to go in the first half.
0: Jeremiah Smith now 6 for 110 with the score. Julian Saiyan has hit each of his last six passes, all for 10+, 12 of 16 for 192. Kickoff taken down the 2-yard line. Far side hash. Hollywood Smothers starts upfield to the 20. It stops short of the 25 at about the 22.5 with only 5 seconds to go before halftime. And Rack, the middle eight came up last week when we were in Eugene, Oregon, when the Ducks satisfied that in a narrow victory over Boise State. Ohio State may get to benefit here because they're going to get the ball to start the third quarter.
1: Yeah, this has been just a crazy turn of events. Thinking with the fact that Texas gets the football back in a 2-minute drill, looks like it's promising to start.
0: Yeah.
1: And then all of a sudden they go for it on fourth down. They get stoned. They turn the ball over to Ohio State with really good field position right around midfield. The Buckeyes take advantage of it. And think about it, there's a chance that that could have been a 13-10 moment. Instead, it turns into 20-3.
0: Ohio State was called for offsides on the kickoff, so 5 extra to snap it at the 28. Manning takes the knee. And that is the end of the first half at DKR Texas Memorial Stadium. Could have very easily been a one-score game going into the locker room. Instead, you could talk yourself into that being maybe a 14-point swing as the Buckeyes lead by 17 after 30 minutes.
1: I was thinking about this during a couple of our breaks, Danny. I think that this very well could be a tied or a 3-point Ohio State lead. If Texas doesn't spot them 10 points on turnovers, and maybe that's just a back-and-forth couple of punts, right? And then the last drive of the game, if they don't end up turning it over on downs, and Ohio State doesn't score again, but instead, Ohio State's almost played a perfect first half on the road in this environment. Almost perfect.
0: Trying to win their 8th consecutive true road game, which, with Oregon losing earlier today at Oklahoma State, that is now the longest active road winning streak in the country. That's the end of the first half with the score, Ohio State 20, Texas 3. When we return, John Stashower rejoins us from our Progressive Commercial Insurance studios. 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
9: Halftime in Austin, Texas, and it was the first half that did not go well for the Longhorns. A couple of early turnovers, Ohio State cashed in, and the Buckeyes scored a touchdown right at the end of the first half. Ohio State trying to beat Texas for the third year in a row, and leading the Longhorns 20-3. John Stashow in our Westwood One studios. Let's get you updated. We had a big upset today. Oregon started the season ranked number 2 in the country. Oklahoma State last year went 1-11, had lost 21 in a row versus FBS opponents. Played Oregon last year and lost 69-3, but we had ourselves an upset today in Stillwater.
10: Two wide to each side, 3rd and 8 at the Oregon 10. Hawkins is a tailback to Mestemaker's right, and Drew gets the ball. Looks to throw, under heavy pressure, gets away. Mestemaker pumps, Mestemaker running, diving toward the end zone, he's in! Pistols firing, touchdown Oklahoma State! Drew Mestemaker, give him an Olympic gold medal!
9: Dave Hunsaker on Learfield. Oklahoma State beat Oregon 39-31 and really outplayed them. Twice the number of first downs, twice the total yards. And the new coach, Eric Morris, gets quite a win. His first win with the Cowboys. Remember Michigan last week? That controversial 1 second put on the clock, the game-winning Hail Mary today. The Wolverines back at the big house. Upset Oklahoma 17-10. Alabama trailed Kentucky at halftime, a game where both teams had pick sixes in the first quarter. Second half dominated by the Crimson Tide.
11: Russell from the gun with Hill to his left. Play action to him. Slant across the middle. Catch made. Touchdown, Alabama. Rico Scott with the grab, and Alabama extends the lead to 20.
9: It's Chris Stewart on Learfield. All Bama in the second half outscored Kentucky 32-0. Bama won the game 45-17. We got an interesting game going on tonight at LSU. Lane Kiffin's second game. The first one was impressive, the blowout of Clemson. Tonight, LSU led Louisiana Tech 10-0 and was driving in the second quarter.
10: Braylon Moore in that purple jersey will snap the football. Levitt looking left right away. Darts went over. Picked off. It's intercepted by Jordan McCray at the goal line. He's galloping across midfield. 45, 35. They're not going to get him. Jordan McCray all the way to the house. They pick six. 100 yards for Agent Zero. It's 10-6 as the Dogs are back in it here in Death Valley.
9: Kyle Schatzberger on the Louisiana Tech Sports Network. So it's at the half, LSU leading, but only 10-7 over Louisiana Tech team that scored 80 points in their win last week. Ohio State ranked number one and looking very impressive, leading Texas at halftime 20-3. We'll have more still to come. 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
10: Three first half receptions for Jackson. He, the running back in the backfield, first and 10 at the 19. Clock down to 10. Sayan looks middle. End zone up. Caught. Jeremiah Smith. Touchdown, Ohio State. Turnover on downs, turns into a Buckeye touchdown, 19-3, with just 10 seconds left in the first half, and a lot of air may have just gone out of this stadium.
9: 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Yeah, not much went right for Texas. They fumbled on the first play. They had an interception on their fifth play. Ohio State cashed in with a field goal and touchdown, and then that TD pass from Julian Sayin to Jeremiah Smith with 10 seconds to go in the half. And Ohio State leading Texas 20-3, trying to beat the Longhorns for the third year in a row. Second half coming up. We're heading back to Austin to rejoin Danny Reed and Derek Rackley after a timeout. This

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1: Hey, it's Sneaky Joe DiBiase here. 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
15: 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A year ago, Texas more than twice accrued the rushing yards that Ohio State did, even though the Buckeyes won 14-7. Neither team is running the football tonight. But the tone, Derek Rackley, was set when the Longhorns turned it over twice in their first 5 offensive plays, including the fumble by Rodley Brown, the first play of the game.
16: Yeah, it's one of those scenarios, Danny, where you turn the football over against any opponent, especially when you lose the turnover margin like they have in the first half. It's going to be hard to win. You're an SEC team. Again, doesn't matter whether you're playing the number one or an unranked team. It's going to make the job extremely difficult. But it even gets amplified when you're playing an offense like Ohio State with Julian Sain and how effective he is, with Jeremiah Smith and how much he's made a difference in this game. So they really got off to the wrong start, and they've been kind of battling their way back the entire first half.
15: Arch Manning to 7 of 14, 60 yards, including that crazy interception when the ball went off Coleman's hands, and McClain ended up with the pick. On the other side, Julian Sain, 12 out of 16, hitting his last 6 passes for 192, and the touchdown to Jeremiah Smith, who has 6 for 110. Also for Sain, remember, a year ago in Columbus, that was his first career start, threw for a career-low 126 yards. It was a subdued, controlled, conservative game plan. They've let him rip it tonight. And that's why, at the half, Ohio State leads 20-3. The second half kickoff is coming up. 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
6: 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All right, Derek, let's start with Ohio State.
7: All right, they got to stay balanced on offense. I think they did a great job of doing that in the first half. 16 passes, 21 runs. And Danny, I talked about this. I was really impressed with Bo Jackson in the first half. 11 runs, 3 catches, making a difference in both the run game and the passing game and getting away from some would-be tacklers. Number two, they got to win the line of scrimmage, and this is on both sides of the ball, meaning offensively, win up front, whether it's run game, protection for Julian Sand, defensively, getting off of blocks and making it difficult for Arch Manning. Saying, remember, 75% completion rate in the first half. By the way, as a career, he's a 76% passer. For Texas, they've got to win the turnover margin. This is not a just don't turn it over in the second half. No, you've got to win it. Like 2-0 or 3-0 turnover margin in the second half. You've got to steal some possessions away, and then they got to find some explosive plays. Now, I'm not saying you've got to just automatically throw the football. That could be a broken tackle that takes a 4-yard gain into a 40-yard gain, or one of the passes that they missed in the first half. They've got to connect on those here in the second half.
6: And it's time now for the start of the second half, sponsored by Kohl's. Wherever you're watching or listening, Kohl's has everything you need for game day. 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Texas showed that they could move the football, but they had 31 plays in the first half. 16 of those were on that one scoring drive, but that scoring drive netted three points.
7: Yes, and that's where it's like, yeah, that was really good, but you had to settle for a field goal, right? Like, against Ohio State, you got to find a way to turn those into 7. Danny, you read a stat about Ryan Day at Ohio State in the first half. I can't remember exactly what it was. You remember what it was? I'm not going to put you on the spot.
6: When Ohio State forces two turnovers, they're 39-1.
7: Okay, I have another stat. When Ohio State under Ryan Day is leading at halftime, they're up 20-3. 72-4 record. That's pretty good.
6: Here's Spedek's kickoff as the cannon goes off. That's a touchback landing out of the back of the end zone. Now we'll see if the Buckeyes can master that middle eight after Texas turned it over on downs. They went tricky on the end around to Wingo. Matthews the tackle for loss. 19-yard passing touchdown to Jeremiah Smith with 10 seconds left. And they start quarter number three with the ball up 17 in Austin.
7: Yeah, just been really impressed at how Julian Sands been managing this offense. This is a tough environment to play in, especially how excited they've been. But he got his defense to help him out early on to kind of take this crowd out of the game with the takeaway. Then they got another one in the first half. But then his efficiency and how he's been managing, getting everybody lined up properly, not taking delay of game penalties, and then his efficiency in the passing game, to me, has been the difference so far in why Ohio State's got this 17-point halftime lead.
6: Bo Jackson joins Saint in that shotgun, touching the ball 14 times in their 37 snaps, opting to put the ball left after the touchback. Motion in from tight end Roberts. First and 10, 25. Saint gives to Bo Jackson, staking his way off the left side, past the 30, up to the 34. Justin Cryer gave him a hug, but that's 9 yards to start the third quarter.
7: Just when I watch him, Danny, he's just got such great body control. Like, when he goes right and he goes left, it's not like a dramatic move. It's almost like he's gliding out there. It's almost like it's a little bit of a dance for him. I just think his body control, his footwork, his quickness, all of that stuff is just coming together, and I've been really impressed by what I've seen.
6: And the tackler, Justin Cryer, is the one that is shaken up as he gets examined. We remind you, Danny Reed and Derek Rackley here in the Granger broadcast booth in DKR Texas Memorial Stadium in Austin, Texas. 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Granger, for the ones who get it done. When you combine power, speed, but also elusiveness. That is sometimes the elusive third thing for great running backs, but we have seen that from Bo Jackson more often than not.
7: Yeah, and I mean, Bo Jackson he's got good size to him, but he's not like overly powerful or anything. Like 6 foot, 218 pounds, but I mean, he's running with footwork of a guy that I would say is more like 5'10 and 190. Like, he's just gliding out there, and it just doesn't seem like Texas's defenders really ever square him up.
6: With Cryer having to go out for at least a play, you think about that Texas linebacker depth a little bit thin. Ty Anthony Smith, who would have been in the rotation, he was dismissed a couple of weeks into fall camp, so it should be a lot more of Spence and Biles in the middle of Will Muschamp's unit. Pistol becomes under center. Saiyan hunches under Hinsman. They put it at the 33, second and two. Motion coming from the right. That's McEwen, who hasn't been targeted yet. The snap. Jackson starts right now, back through the middle. Break to the far side. Now back through the middle. Stopped at the 45-yard line. He just goes foot in the ground hard twice to gain a dozen. Cade Phillips the tackle on another first down run for Bo Jackson.
7: Well, I mean, again, it's Marad Watson, number 88 for Texas. He ends up standing up the offensive line, kind of pushing him back in the backfield. But he just puts his foot in the ground, doesn't panic, slides right away from him, picks up the first down.
6: Four wides becomes a trio on the left after the motion. The snap, Saiyan on first and 10, throws to Jeremiah Smith, seven catches. Turns the corner, past the 45, over the 50. Texas territory, out of bounds. Spence with the hard body check. And another first down for the Ohio State Buckeyes as Jeremiah Smith approaching the school record for career receiving yards, as that first down grab puts him up over 120 for the night.
7: Now, Bennett Christian, the tight end, just motions out in front. And as soon as the ball gets thrown out on the quick screen outside to Smith, Bennett Christian just gets enough of a block on the first defender there to allow Smith to get upfield and get another first down. Just methodical here by Ohio State's offense.
6: Goes for 11, first down 10 from the plus 45. A high shotgun snap. Saiyan takes, gives to Bo Jackson, churns his way through the middle, gets stood up, but actually twists his way along that near side hash before Jelani McDonald jumps on the top of the pile. Now to the 42 for a gain of two. Maybe three.
7: The last week, different opponent, different type of progression through the game, but Ohio State was able to rotate through both of their backs. But I think we're seeing here that Arthur Smith's wanting Bo Jackson on the field. They're saying, like, we need to keep 25 out there. I like what he's been doing.
6: Cryer has returned for Texas. Here's the second and seven gun snap, full watch. Heavy pressure. Saiyan has got to get rid of it, and he does so as he shuffled back inside his own 45-yard line. Cryer brought the pressure. Now it is third down and 7, 12:42 to go in the third. Buckeyes lead 20-3 in Austin.
7: But again, you think about that, like getting rid of the football, the difference between coming back on third

0: 7 and call it 3rd and 14 is completely different. Like, understanding he's under duress. Hey, I don't have anything. I got to get rid of this football. And he just throws it out of bounds, keeps himself in a fairly manageable third down instead of making it a difficult situation to keep this drive going.
1: 7 yards to go on third down at the 42. Bo Jackson is the offset running back. Play clock down to 4. Sayan gets into a half squat. Play clock at 1. Snap off. 2 receivers right. Sayan looks left. Checks it down. Jackson the catch. Inside a block. Gets to the 40-yard line, but thundered out of bounds. Maybe to the 39-yard line with Justin Cryer, who brought the pressure on the last incompletion, makes the hard deck of a hit at 12:27, and the Buckeyes will bring on the punt team just over 2.5 into the third quarter.
0: Well, they're not able to pick up the first down, but once again, tight end coming out, picking up a good block. As you mentioned, Cryer does an excellent job of coming up and making that tackle, does not let him break it. And that's the stop they needed defensively to at least get the offense off the field so Texas can get the football back.
1: First punt of the game for Joe McGuire from the 39 of Texas. Three-man wedge in front. The snap, confident, step ahead. And over end, shorter punt. Fair catch is made at the 14-yard line. Niblett brings that home after a punt of 25. Clock stops at 11:55 in quarter number 3, with number 1 Ohio State leading number 4 Texas 20-3. This is Westwood One's coverage of NCAA football.
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1: 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The punt goes down to the 13, where the Longhorns take over. 11:55 left in the third, trailing 20-3 in primetime.
0: All right, let's just think about this for a second. Now, we got a lot of time, right? We got a lot of time left in this game. 11:55 in the third quarter, Danny. But as I looked at it, both teams ended up having 5 possessions in the first half, if you don't count the kneel down by Texas at the end of the half, okay? Texas is currently down 3 scores, okay? So let's just say, all things being equal, they're going to have to score on 3 of 5 possessions, you think, in the second half. Now, obviously that can change. You have a couple of quick, you have explosive play, you score a touchdown. Yeah, maybe you get 6 or 7 possessions. But just think about it. Trailing by 3 scores, how important every single drive is for Texas.
1: Longhorns 21-1 their last 22 games in Austin, a 10-game winning streak since they got dominated by Georgia here 2 years ago. Rack, that's a game that you called. Meanwhile, Ohio State, it's won its last 7 true road games, longest active streak in the country. Under center from their 13, 1st and 10 for the Longhorns. Running back Hollywood Smothers. The snap, play action. Manning, time, checks it down. Smothers the catch. Starts up that right hash across the 20-yard line. Up to the 25, 26, 27. 14 on the first play to Hollywood Smothers. And a first down for Texas.
0: That's pretty good protection up front. And by and large, I think, even though Ohio State has had a couple of sacks back in the first half, protection

0: And the passing game has been pretty good. There's been a few plays where Arch Manning's had plenty of time to get to his first, if not second or third in progression. If you give him enough time and some of these wide receivers and backs, he will make you pay.
1: First and 10 at the 27, a gun snap handoff in that thin belly of Hollywood Southern. Straight upfield, spins along the right hash up to the 34-yard line. A crack from Earl Little. Already 8 tackles for the Florida State transfer, but he led the Seminoles in tackle last season.
0: Yeah, very active in the run game and the pass game as well. Willing and able tacklers. How I like to talk about defensive backs. Now, yes, you could say it's not a good thing when those guys are making a lot of tackles, but if they're coming downhill and they're a big part of your run defense, then you're okay with it.
1: Smothers 9 carries, 44 yards. He exits for Brown, who's in the pistol after the gain of 6. Second and 4 from the 33. The snap off play action. Swing it out to left ball, caught back at the 30-yard line, and another tackle for loss. Wingo got bear hugged and dropped. Devin Sanchez with Ohio State's 5th tackle for loss. Even when Texas starts to assemble confidence, it goes the other direction. It's 3rd down and longer.
0: Well, Devin Sanchez was another one of those players that was a really talented freshman last year, but didn't play too much because, well, he played, but he didn't get featured because they had such other talented starters back then. Well, now he's getting his opportunity, and he just strings that play out, an excellent open field tackle.
1: Left hash, trip receivers right, quick motion inside, 3rd and 7 of the 30, gun snap. Manning darts it over the middle. Oh, and he had an opening. Incomplete for Mosley. He was free by 5 yards in midfield. He stuck out those fingertips on the right hand. No chance to hug it home. 4th and 7 after 1 first down. The Longhorns will punt with 10:09 left in the third, down by 17.
0: Again, not knowing what was going to happen in this game, but I just looked at these two quarterbacks, and I'm thinking about which one is more efficient, which one's generally a little bit more accurate, and I leaned towards Julian Sayin, just from what we've seen throughout the course of their careers. Even how this game is playing out right now, Julian Sayin, 74% completion rate, a missed pass right there, Arch Manning, 53% in this game.
1: Gimento shifts the punt wedge, punts from his 30 for middle to near side. Ennis goes down close to a knee to make the catch at the 27 and then drop at that spot. Punt goes for 43. 10 minutes left in the third quarter. The score, the Ohio State Buckeyes 20, the Texas Longhorns 3. 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
1: 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You can also follow your favorite schools to make sure you don't miss any of the action. Texas had an injury on that punt coverage. Tight end Nick Townsend was helped off the field following the punt from Cimento. Teams have traded punts 5 minutes into the third quarter. It's still Ohio State 20, Texas 3. And, Rack, during the break, you were talking about 3 throws that might make that scoreboard look a lot differently than it does now.
0: Yeah, I mean, I'm thinking missed opportunities, Danny. That's kind of what the theme for me is. Think about back in the first quarter, the shot down the middle to Cam Coleman, which should have been a touchdown. He was wide open. Instead, the ball gets ricocheted up in the air and turns into an interception. That's one. Then he had the Ryan Wingo drop. Should have been a touchdown, right? That's 14 points right there. The last drive that we just saw that turned into the punt. Emmett Moseley, they're not able to connect. They missed that completion. If they hit it, that's probably a 30-yard gainer down the middle of the field. You flip the field, you gain momentum, you're into scoring territory. So I'm seeing that theme right now is missed opportunities by the Horns.
1: And the fact that we can phrase it that way means that it's there. It's just not being cast.

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1: Gets his shoulders back turned, throws that football at his running back's feet for an incompletion because he understands that 2nd and 10 is better than 2nd and 19.
2: He's 14 of 20, but three of his misses have been on quarterback hurries.
1: Yeah.
2: If he has time, he's not missing. 9:57, third quarter, up 20-3. 2nd and 10 from the 27. Three of his four receivers are split right. Jackson shovels out of the backfield. That's Bo Jacoby. Pressure throw, middle, incomplete. Off the extended right paw of Jeremiah Smith up at the 25-yard line. Now 3rd down and 10 after back-to-back incompletions.
1: And pressure once again, kind of making Singen a little bit uncomfortable back there in the pocket. That's one thing that Ohio State had done pretty good in the first half, is keeping things clean back there, giving him time to get through his progression, step into his throws. His last couple, we've seen the pressure from Texas hurrying things out of his hands a little quicker than he wants to.
2: Ohio State has not gone three and out tonight as the backfield changes. Jacoby Jackson is in for Bo Jackson. Moves from right to left of Sayan. 3rd and 10 from their 27. The snap. Texas blitzes through the middle. Sayan off his back foot. Airs the left sideline for Jeremiah Smith. He brought it in at the 30. Warren Roberson was on an island, and now he feels like the only guy on the field after Jeremiah Smith just ripped it away from him down inside the 30 of Texas.
1: I mean, the poise from Julian Sand. Will Muschamp takes a gamble. He brings pressure, which means he's going to pay man-to-man coverage behind him, but he's trying to get to the quarterback before he's able to get the ball out. Sand knows that he's going to take a hit, throws an accurate ball downfield, knows that he's got Smith in man-to-man coverage, and he makes a monstrous play once again.
2: 43 more, 1st and 10. They spot the football, straddling the 30. Gun snap to Sayan. Bo Jackson, the running back, gets hit behind the line of scrimmage, twists his way ahead, looking to gain nothing. And that is the case, as Justin Cryer made the first hit and Lance Jackson made the second. Incidentally, Jeremiah Smith, 9 catches, 164 yards. He is 26 yards away from setting Ohio State's career receiving yardage record.
1: How about the first 2 weeks for the man that everybody knew was going to be the best wide receiver in college football?
2: Yeah.
1: 8 for 151. Last week, 2 touchdowns. 8 for 164 and a touchdown this week.
2: Career high is 187 2 years ago in the CFP against Oregon. Like Lock at 7, 2nd and 10 from the 30, left hash. There's the shotgun snap. Sayan fakes to Jackson, throws down the middle. Oh, he was open. The first time they've targeted McEwen, and the ball popped off those fingertips and well into the end zone, incomplete, 3rd down.
1: Well, I think he had to get rid of the football once again because of the pressure that was coming in the backfield immediately, but McEwen was wide open down the middle of the field, and he had another half a second. I think that might have been a touchdown for the Buckeyes if he's able to bring the football down a little bit, but just airmails his receiver.
2: First time he's been targeted all game, the one-time UTSA Roadrunner from Jacksonville, Texas. 20-3, Buckeyes lead, 8:20 in the third. 3rd and 10 from the 30. Press coverage on Jeremiah Smith, and then double coverage stacked behind him. Gun snap with 3 on the play clock. Against pressure, Sayan with time, zings it, left, deflected and incomplete. Tipped up in the air and nearly a diving try around the 6-yard line. Cryer got fingers on it. It is 4th down as Sayan uncharacteristically erratic that drive. Some of it was pressure, but some of it thanks to Texas' defensive positioning. Well, the Buckeyes will try for 3.
1: Danny, they decided they're not going to let him beat them anymore, but they put 2 players right over the top of him, not just shading a safety just outside the hash, putting a safety directly behind the corner that was over top of him, and then he still threw it into what turned out to be triple coverage, and Cryer almost got his hands on an interception.
2: 48-yard try from Hawkins. He's 2 of 2 tonight, 26 and 37. The snap ball placed inside the left hash. The leg is swung. The ball centers up those bars, and it is good. The lead expands to 20 here on the banks of the Colorado with 8:09 left in the third. Number 1 Ohio State, 23. Number 4 Texas, 3. 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
3: 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Third field goal of the game for the Buckeyes. The lead swells a little bit more. With just 8:09 left in the third, the number one team in the country on the road where they haven't played in 20 years, they lead Texas 23-3.
6: It's one of those games, I think, now for Ohio State. Like, you're Matt Patricia, defensive coordinator. You don't want to get conservative, but as long as they don't give up the explosive play, right? Don't give up the 60-yarder down the middle of the field that turns out to be a touchdown for Texas that takes a minute off the clock. If they can keep everything in front of them. Now, you could still blitz. You could still bring pressure. You could still play stunts up front. But as long as they don't give up the big one here, I think you still stay in firm control, because as long as Texas is not scoring, Ohio State finds a way to just get at least three. I talked about it during the break, Danny. This almost gets to be a math problem.
7: Yeah.
6: How many drives does Texas have? How many opportunities do they have left versus how many points that they got to score? They're down three full scores. They got to get three touchdowns to get themselves back into this game.
3: By virtue, or lack of virtue, I guess, missing those three potential explosive plays, Texas's longest play tonight, 16 yards.
6: Yeah. Ouch. Not good.
3: Ball to be placed on the near left hash. Our vantage point here at Texas Memorial Stadium, we would be behind where home plate is if this was a baseball stadium. So on the pylon left side of the end zone. So this kickoff is going away from us as Ryan Niblett waits the goal line in between the E and the X in Texas. There's the foot to it. Niblett puts the tee up. Automatic touchback. Knowing what we just said, missing three explosives, but the longest play has been 16 yards. So the proof that you can get the explosive is there. But whether it's Coleman, whether it's Wingo, somebody has got to take a step forward for Texas.
6: Yeah, this is just, it's really been execution. We think about some of the plays downfield. Two of them to Jeremiah Smith, one of them to Ennis on the sideline for a first down. Some tough catches. Ohio State made the plays. You had some potentially tough catches for Texas. They have not been able to make them. Which team makes the plays? It's been Ohio State so far.
3: Shotgun for Arch Manning. Play fake inside to Brown on first and 10. Checks it down to Brown. Caught back behind the line of scrimmage. Has to do some yeoman's work, but does get back to the 25 before Devin Sanchez could knock him to the ground. And I'll go a little bit farther to the Jeremiah Smith night. He has 164 receiving. Texas has 114 total yards.
6: So you're saying Jeremiah Smith's doing some things.
3: A little bit. Second down at 10 at the 25. Manning takes the shotgun. Step inside, give to Ronald Brown, who fumbled on the first play of the game. Only a yard to the 26. Earl Little fills the hole again. Nine tackles for the safety, who has really played outstanding. He had knee surgery back in the spring, and his availability for the season kind of up in the air, but he is more than made up for it tonight.
6: I mean, he's been impressive, and I've seen him line up in the box, meaning when I say that, I'm talking about basically at a linebacker position. Like, he's down in the hole, and he is in there and runs.

0: support. And you start to hear some of those boos, Danny. They don't like the running plays for 1 yard.
1: 23-3, third quarter lead. Just over 7 minutes left. A snap on 3rd and 9. Manning has the time run out on him and then throws right and drop. Ball was at the line of scrimmage for tight end Amari Watson. The five-star freshman Jay Timmons sped over to make sure that Watson heard his footsteps. And Texas goes 3 and out.
0: Well, and once again, I just talked about it, Ohio State not giving up the big one. As Arch was looking downfield, he wanted to try to take the shot to Ryan Wingo. But Devin Sanchez, number 6, was right on top of him. He did not have a high percentage throw downfield. Instead, he had to check it down, trying to just see if he can see, get his ball into the hands of his back. They make somebody miss. Maybe they pick up a first down, and they're just not even able to connect on that one.
1: Chimeno to punt. Texas only had 10 on the field. They get a range with one on the play clock. The snap, one-man rush, and Chimeno gets a brilliantly high spinning punt. Innes waves that right windmill hard. Ball hits near side numbers at the 30. Checks back upfield about 7 yards before it could be down. Just inside the 40, up near the 39, it was Raheem Biles that sprinted downfield to down the punt. Liberty Mutual customizes your auto and home insurance so you only pay for what you need. Goes for 45, but Ohio State leads 23-3, Rack.
0: Danny, an empty offensive possession for Texas, right? Again, just not able to come away with anything from a points perspective, not able to pick up a first down, having to punt the ball back to Ohio State. And the Buckeyes starting with pretty good field position on their own 38-yard line. They're like 2 first downs away from being in scoring territory again.
1: Nose of the football goes to that 38. Motion left from tight end Christian. Single back Jacoby Jackson. Saying squats down to take the under center snap. Gets to Jackson, stretches out right. Texas strings that out while at the same time bottling it up. Jacoby Jackson actually kept things moving a little bit. That does gain 2 up to the 40-yard line. Ian Jeffrard, the 375-pounder, asserting himself for the Longhorns.
0: Yeah, just throwing a couple of the offensive linemen from Ohio State to the side and showing up in that hole to make the tackle. Only a pick of about 1 or 2 there for Ohio State.
1: The Arkansas transfer is the biggest defensive lineman in the SEC. Think about that, 375 pounds.
0: We saw him that play, Danny. He moves pretty well for his size now.
1: So it's not just Texas beef, it's lean Texas beef.
0: That's it.
1: Ohio State breaks the huddle with 3 on 2nd and 9 to the 39. A gun snap, play fake. 1-on-1 right sideline. That is incomplete. Trying to find McEwen sliding inside the 40 with Phillips covering up. So they've tried to get McEwen involved, the one-time UTSA Roadrunner, with targets the last 2 drives. But now 3rd down and 9 with 6:02 left in the third. Ohio State by 20.
0: Trying to hit that little back shoulder throw on the, to get his adjustment back, throw the ball on his left shoulder to try to make an adjustment to get back to the football and just not able to make that connection.
1: Jackson was out of the backfield. Now Jacoby Jackson is offset left of Sayan. In the shotgun, drops the hand, takes the snap on the silent count. Sayan revs up, throws to the left. A diving catch up at the 49-yard line, incomplete. Ball did not stay home. Trying to hit Phillip Bell, going out towards the boundary. Grayson Littleton covers, and the Buckeyes have to punt that close from draining a little bit more clock on what could have been a pivotal 3rd and 9 conversion.
0: Well, I'll tell you what, Julian Sayan throws this football in the only spot that he could. This was a comeback on the sideline over by Texas sideline. He puts it out in front of his receiver, trying to run into it. Phillip Bell just not able to secure that ball. Would have been close to a first down.
1: Sayan's hit just one of his last 7 passes. Now the punt comes from their own 39. Pressure coming from the Longhorns as the ball goes away off McGuire's foot. Just his 2nd punt. Nibble it back. He mopped it inside the 10-yard line. It rolls back near the 8. And the Longhorns somehow recover that at the 9. Cade Phillips put a hand out and tore it free from Ohio State's Inky Jones. That could very well have been the beginning of the end for Texas, but they keep the football with 5:47 left, despite starting at their own 9.
0: Almost a disaster again from Texas. Nearly turned the ball back over to Ohio State inside of the 10-yard line.
1: That makes those 2 turnovers and the turnover on downs a little bit more magnified. Now from the 9, right hash coming towards us here in the new press box at Texas Memorial Stadium. Manning awaits the snap, claps, receives. Play action. Manning tries to show off the arm, instead has to check it down and run. Past the 10, angles far side 15, shoved out of bounds short of the 20. with Jay Timmons doing so from behind.
2: It's a player's helmet.
0: That was clean from as far as inbounds. Timmons got the hit on Arch Manning, came around his shoulder.
1: Timmons lost
0: out of bounds,
1: too, yep. Man.
0: Timmons lost his helmet, so he's got to come off for at least a snap there.
1: It is a first down for Texas. The gain goes for 10 up to the 19. Smothers the back of the snap. Manning time again. Manning backpedals, now shuffles right back at his 10. He has two guys open. Pumps it to try to deceive. Runs up to the 25, 26, and out of bounds near the 27 against Sanchez. Rack, you saw what I did, and about 100,000 people saw it too. Manning at least turned it into a positive.
0: Yeah, he gets out to the right-hand side, but most of his receivers were running to the left. He had maybe one option to hit Wingo on the right sideline, but I think he realized he would have had to get it up and over a defender and back down quickly to have even a chance. Instead, he just tries to run with it, pick up as much as he can, see if they can pick it up here on second.
1: Split gun, second and two at the 27 after the gain of 8. The snap, inside handoff, as Hollywood Smothers going back over the right hash, runs to the 29 and the 30. That's enough for a Texas first down with 4:46 and rolling. 23-3 Ohio State. So while Texas is moving in a positive direction, the scoreboard says this is all Buckeyes.
0: Yeah, I talked about it, needing some explosive plays, and they're going to have to start coming at some point soon here if Texas is going to chew into this lead.
1: Brown jogs into the shotgun. He's on the left of Manning. Now Smothers exits the backfield left. The snap, pump, the sling route. He has both his backs that way. Throws it that way for Raleigh Brown, and that is swallowed up back at the 25. Jermaine Matthews, who had the tackle for loss on fourth down at the end of the second quarter, gives Ohio State its sixth tackle for loss tonight. Five-yard loss.
0: They're trying to just throw a decoy route here and then hit the shot down the field, but Ohio State's not falling for the bait. They're staying back. They're staying disciplined in their coverage, and so Arch has no choice but to actually dump it off there, and the Buckeyes are right there to make the tackle.
1: Under four, third quarter. Texas subs. They have to give time for Ohio State to do the same. The center, Judge, leads. Second and 15. Manning winds up. Deep shot. One-on-one near the 30. There's contact and a flag. Devin Sanchez a little bit too close against Jermaine Bishop down the seam, and the Buckeyes are going to get hit with their second penalty of the night.
2: Defense number six, 15-yard penalty from the previous spot. Automatic first down.
0: Well, if you can't get an explosive play, maybe you take the shot and you get the pass interference, which turns out to be the same. Right? You get 15 yards, you get a first down, so you're going to stay on the field. And it's Devin Sanchez, just a little bit too much contact. But Jermaine Bishop there gets called for the penalty and another first down for the Horns.
1: Got him by that collar like he was trying to bring the dog in from the outside. 3:42 left of the third, 20-point lead, 23-3. Gun snaps, smothers the back from the 41st, then spins outside. Just can't go anywhere. Back to the line of scrimmage. First time this half that Kenyatta Jackson has been called as that number two tackles that number two.
0: And when Texas tries to stay at least keep Ohio State honest with the running game, they're just not able to get much out of it. I mean, it's right back to the line of scrimmage. It's maybe they pick up two. They end up close. They probably lost a half a yard on that one, but they're just trying to keep Ohio State honest by having to defend the run, but they know that they've got to chew up yards by going through the passing game.
1: 23 carries, 66 yards, less than 3 yards a clip. Here's the second and 10 gun snap. Manning looks both ways, checks it down left behind the line of scrimmage, caught at the 36, up to the 40-yard line, and the 42-yard line. That goes into the hands of Hollywood Smothers before Matthews makes another play. Gain just for two. It's third down and 8 with nearing 2:30 left in the third, so while this is all happening, the clock continues to drain, and that 20-point lead looks a little bit bigger.
0: Right. Again, it's just getting down to how many possessions will they have, and that's why we're starting to hear the boobirds out a little bit. They're like, we can't afford to just have the checkdowns.
1: Here's third and 8. Shotgun snap, 4 wide to throw to. Manning has the pocket breakdown, torn by his shoulder pads, breaks free of one, somehow still up, pops the pass to the left side of the line of scrimmage, but incomplete with Matthews coming in to defend against Smothers. Here's something for Manning. After that incompletion, he's hit 4 of his last 7 passes for minus 6 yards. I don't know if I've ever heard anything as silly as that.
0: 4 of 7, not bad. Minus 6, yeah. Probably going the wrong direction.
1: And if you're Texas, you might have to go for this. They're lining up with trip receivers right. 2:21 in the third, down by 20. This is 4th and 8 from their 42. Everybody looking to the near sideline. Kyle Flood is the offensive coordinator, but Steve Sarkisian calls the plays. Play clock at 5.

0: Manning waves the inside out. Play clock at one, the snap. Pressure middle. Manning scrambles right back near the 30. Off balance. Throws middle. It is caught. First down for Texas. It's Amari Winston. The tight end crosses the 50 to the 49. Jay Timmons got to him, but the first down goes to the 49, a gain of 11.
1: Arch Manning running for his life to get away from Kari Wilder. To keep this play alive, throws back across his body and finds his tight end for a first down.
0: Round the back, trip receivers right. Gunstaff, first and 10. Looks left, caught at the 35 of Ohio State. Shoes away a tackler. Down inside the 30. It's Winston again to the 27-yard line. Christian Allegro, the Wisconsin transfer, makes the stop, but that's 22 more for Amari Winston, who had two catches all of last week. They've hooked up on back-to-back plays.
1: Well, Texas finally starting to get some chunk plays, and they're going to have to kind of resort to a little bit more of a hurry-up or two-minute look. As we're inside of a minute 30 to go in the third quarter, and they're finally catching a little bit of rhythm, but again, they've still got three touchdowns that they got to score to get back into this game.
0: Buckeyes a 23-3 lead. McCutchen in at wide receiver, splits left. First and 10 at the 27. Fake to Brown out of the gun, toss to left, and that is dropped. Third straight time that the tight end Winston is targeted, but that's the second time this evening that he has dropped a pass.
1: Well, even if he does catch that, Danny, Quay Rousseau, Jermaine Matthews, both defenders from Ohio State were right in the vicinity. Not sure he even catches that football, turns upfield, and maybe picks up a yard or two. But this crowd is just so anxious for him. They're wanting to see completions, maybe somebody to break a tackle and find their way into the end zone.
0: Three receivers split right, bump and run coverage on both outside. Incidentally, Coleman and Wingo, no catches combined this half. A minute 10, second and 10 snap at the 27. Four-man rush. Manning scrambles, sets back up, pump to the 30. Kenyatta Jackson again hit him and then threw him ahead about a yard, maybe two. Close to the 25. We'll see where the official stops. 102 is where we halt the clock. Now we wind because it's back in play. Third down for Texas.
1: That's where you see the athleticism of these Ohio State edge rushers. Kenyatta Jackson, 6'6", 265. And he's able to, from an athletic standpoint, stay with Arch Manning, get him down on the ground before he's able to make something happen.
0: Split shotgun look with both Brown and Smothers in the backfield. Three wides. Motion left Mosley. They need eight. The snap at the 25. Manning throws it left. Caught at the 20 of the numbers. Swooping back to the inside. Ball popped out. The ball popped out inside the 15. Coleman dove on top as Mosley made the catch. Clock is still going. It will remain Longhorn football as Coleman saves the possession and maybe the game. But the clock continues to go down to 17. It is a first down for Texas. Mosley making his first catch of the game.
1: Survives another disaster getting on top of that football as Cam Coleman.
0: Longhorns get it snapped with two to go in the quarter. Manning, play action, rolls. Manning runs. Hats to the numbers, to the 10, to the 5. Clock smushed up, short of the first down at the 2.5, with Allegro folding him up in the suitcase. That is how the third quarter ends. Easily the deepest penetration all game for Texas, but through 45 minutes, the deficit gets bigger. It's the number one Ohio State Buckeyes, 23, the number four Texas Longhorns, 3. 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
2: 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Second time tonight that Texas has put together a double-digit play drive. Arch Manning's carry moved the football inside the five to expire the third quarter clock. But Derek Rackley, Ohio State still leads Texas 23-3. There's no more this leisurely Sunday drive. This has got to be a C.W. McCollin convoy. Big Ben, it's time to put the hammer down. Texas got to get this in the end zone.
3: Yeah, they're starting to get into desperation mode a little bit. And the Arch Manning showing some toughness, running that football to get the ball inside the 5-yard line. But they've got to cap this drive off with a touchdown, and then they might have to start thinking about, don't necessarily have to go with it, but thinking about onside kick here if they continue to get a couple of touchdowns.
2: As the smoke from the in-between quarter show wafts and waves its way around in front of us here in Travis County, Texas goes the other direction with Hollywood Smothers standing far off the left hip of Arch Manning. Second down and a yard at the Ohio State 3, down 20 to start the fourth. Motion Mosley, snap, Manning gives to Smothers. He gets smothered, and he is short of the first down. He got back to the line of scrimmage. Edrick Houston, the defensive tackle, gets off the bottom of the pile. It is third down for Texas. They are 6 of 12 tonight in such situations.
3: Houston, another one of those former five-star athletes that's really had to wait his turn. And kind of a rotational defensive lineman because they had so much depth. It's now his opportunity here in 2026 to be more of a difference maker up front.
2: 23-3, Ohio State the lead, first time here in 20 years. They are 24-1 their last 25 as the number one team in the country. They need a yard. Stat Manning looks left of the end zone. Wingo makes the catch. Feet inbound. Touchdown, Texas. Along the inside boundary with Sanchez trailing, Ryan Wingo gets the Longhorns into the end zone. It's cut to 23-9, just 41 seconds into the fourth quarter.
3: Gets a little bit of redemption back from the first half. That should have been Ryan Wingo's second touchdown of the game.
2: Yeah.
3: He ended up dropping one back in the first half, but he finds a way to get free. An accurate throw there from Arch Manning from the left side of the end zone to get these. The touchdown that Texas needed to cut into this lead.
2: Spedek to see if he can cut this to a Baker's dozen. The snap of ball that nearly blocked off the near end. Spedek drives it through. Now the lead is 23-10. Ohio State really hasn't helped Texas much this evening, but there was a pass interference that drive. Had the fourth down conversion to the tight end Winston. He also caught the ensuing pass. Texas almost fumbled it away with Mosley. Coleman, though, was on the spot to recover that. And after a 14-play drive, it's now a 13-point game.
3: Giving themselves a chance. They're going to have to get a stop from Ohio State. Here's what I'll say about the Buckeyes, though. I think for Arthur Smith, this is going to be a very important drive. Do you go for the jugular? Do you play conservative? If it's me, I go for the jugular. You come here to win a football game. And what does that mean? That means you trust your quarterback. You take the shots if you feel like that's the best thing to do. You continue to stay balanced as he has all game. But I think you continue to press the football down the field to Jeremiah Smith.
2: Spedek to kick off with Innes and Bay back. Spedek with a well-stroked football, and that is out of the end zone for the touchback. 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The third field goal of the game from Connor Hawkins. and even that was only set up by the 40. 40-

0: 3-yard pass to Jeremiah Smith, who has 8 for 164 in that touchdown at the end of the first half.
1: Danny, it almost feels like this is the most excitement that we've heard out of this crowd since maybe back in the first quarter. Ohio State's play has really kind of silenced them, taken them out of the game, and this is where your home field advantage has really got to step up.
0: Buckeyes in the eye, Bo Jackson, the deepest back, the snap, first and 10, 25. Turns inside left tackle, 2, 3.5, maybe 4 yards, with Brad Spence standing up. Less than a minute into the fourth quarter, imperative that Texas gets this defense off the field. But for Ohio State, to rack your point, if Arthur Smith can figure out how to drain clock and finish this game, he's going to do exactly that.
1: Yeah, I think it's a little bit premature to just start running the football here and think that you can just punt it back and escape with a win. Now, when you pick up 4 yards on first down, you've got the ability. You could still run the football here if you want. But again, my mindset here, I'm Ryan Day. I'm on the headset, and I'm saying, Arthur, we came here to win this football game. Do not be conservative.
0: Play clock at 4 after the gain of 4, second and 6 from the 29. Say on the snap and the handoff along the inside for Bo Jackson. Locates the 30, the 31. A helmet does come off. So Jeffrard is going to have to leave the field for a play. Kobe Black, the tackle for Texas. And man, is this a third down for the Longhorn defense.
1: This is it. I'm Will Muschamp here. I'm dialing up my best defense so this ball does not go in the hands of number 4. Jeremiah Smith does not make this catch. Now, I understand maybe you end up devoting more resources, but Devin McEwen, who had such a great week last week, hasn't really done anything. Just don't let number 4 beat you here on this critical third down.
0: Well, they tried triple coverage last time, and they still threw the ball to him. Third and 4th, the 31, 23-10 the lead for Ohio State with 13:05 and rolling in the fourth quarter. Say and changes up in the pistol. Jacoby Jackson 4 yards behind him. Motion to the right slot. Texas shows blitz. Here comes Biles. Snap. Say and slant right. Incomplete. Somehow was one-on-one with Smith, but Bo Masco knocked that ball free. And for the first time, Ohio State goes 3 and out.
1: Well, they bring the motion of Brandon Ennis across the formation from the offensive left to right. They tried to use him as somebody to help pick off the defense with a double slant. Pretty good move by Jeremiah Smith to get inside, but even better defense by Bo Masco, knowing the down and distance and finding the opportunity to cut inside and help knock that football away.
0: All 3 of McGuire's punts have been this half. He will punt this one from his 31, nibble it deep at his own 25. No rush on the snap. Punts a bit of a knuckler. Niblett runs ahead, almost got contact, and makes the fair catch at the 30. Just a 39-yard punt off the foot of McGuire. Texas football, 12:46 left. The score, Ohio State 23, the Longhorns 10. This is Westwood One's coverage of NCAA football.
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0: first time all game looking for Jeremiah Smith on that third down pass, but Bo Masco makes Texas's most important defensive play of the game by breaking up that pass. And after the fair catch, football goes back to Texas at its 28. There's still 12:46 left in the ball game. The deficit's been cut to 13, 23-10. But, Rack, we go back to the fact that Texas has needed 31 plays in those two scoring drives to get just 10 points. It's costing them now. But if they can find a way to get into the end zone, not three, but end zone, then this at least becomes more of a possibility.
1: Yeah, very interesting here because they got the touchdown on the previous drive, albeit it took a while, almost 6.5 minutes off the clock. But then they got the three and out, which means Ohio State comes off the field quickly. So now with 12:46, you're thinking Texas has got at least two, maybe squeeze three possessions left in this game, but every single one is vitally important. So Arch Manning is going to have to be accurate. He's going to have to get some protection up front because they're likely going to be going through the air more to close this game out.
0: Trips left in the gun, too high safety shelf for Ohio State to try to take away that deep ball. The snap one, first and 10, drag across the middle, juggle, caught at the 33. Stiff arm, still up before being tossed down. Peyton Pierce against the tight end Spencer Shannon. That's the first time he has been targeted tonight. It's his second catch this season. That goes for a gain of 5.
1: And Manny, there you go. Seeing Arch is getting back up to the line of scrimmage. So this is almost a quasi 2-minute drill now, understanding how important it is to work these clocks.
0: Snap on second down and 5. Manning takes that gun snap and gives to Hollywood Smothers. Kenyatta Jackson tried to rip the ball out. He almost pulled his helmet off. No gain. Third down and officially 6 from the 32. 3 minutes into the fourth. Texas down to Baker's dozen.
1: Jackson ends up setting that edge, but really forces Smothers back inside. Not only sets the edge, but also gets in to make that tackle. Just a really strong edge play there by Kenyatta Jackson.
0: Three-man receiver cluster at that right hash. Ball will be snapped from the left hash. Third and 6 at the 32. Manning takes the snap. Ball in palm. Shuffles right, left, dart, middle. Too much smoke. Incomplete. And a hard stick with Little and McLean converging on the tight end Shannon. Fourth down with 11:45 to go. You have all of your timeouts. Needing 6, down 13. But Texas not playing with any fear. They're going to show up to at least go for it. Center Judge stands in front of Arch Manning. Now he leaves as Ohio State subs. Texas got a fourth down last drive that led to the Wingo touchdown catch. Now whistles at a timeout for Ohio State before what could be 4th and 6.
1: Ryan Day felt a little uneasy about the defensive setup there as they were kind of rushing on the field late, and he did not want them to be out of position here on this fourth down.
0: Still got 11:45 in Austin. The score, number 1 Ohio State 23, number 4 Texas 10. 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
6: Ooh, buddy.
0: I think we'll leave that scene. And next week, we'll have plenty to talk about once we get to Oxford. This scene is still to be decided. Granted, when it was 23-3, it might have been the start of curtains for the Longhorns, but Texas gets the Wingo touchdown. They cut it to 23-10. There's 11:45 left. The football is at their own 32. They lined up to go for it on 4th and 6. Ohio State burns a timeout. We got to look at the replay. Buckeyes had 12 guys in the field.
1: Well, this is one where we talked during the break, and Danny, I'm thinking 4th down and 6 from the 32, as you mentioned. I might punt it here. But the offense is coming back out on the field. I'm thinking you punt it down here, try to pin Ohio State back, and put your defense on the field to try to get the ball back. I just worry that you don't pick this up. You've already given Ohio State the ball on the 32-yard line, nearly, probably already in field goal range.
0: Winston solos up on the left, still tightly split against press coverage. Texas goes three-man cluster right hash with Mosley, with Coleman, and with Wingo. Wingo is the deepest of the three. Coleman, incidentally, has not been targeted this half. Only time he's touched the football was when he recovered Mosley's fumble. The snap, Ohio State blitzes on 4th and 6. Slot middle, that is caught. What a grab by Mosley. Reaching back behind himself at the near hash. Across the 40, up to the 43 for 11. That's 2 fourth-down conversions in this quarter.
1: Yeah, he just ends up on a shallow crossing route, and he's going over the middle of the field. There's going to be traffic, and he's likely going to take a hit. The concentration to hold on to this football as Jalen McClain ends up making contact with him as he goes down.
0: Arch hasn't had many big-time throws. That was one of them. Winston motions back in the snap. Inside get for Hollywood Smothers. Tries to squeeze through the middle. Across the 50, breaks two tackles. Actually gives up ground in the first down, but gets it back. Plus two inside the Ohio State 45 and down to the 44 before the defensive tackle, John Walker, could stop the play.
1: The gamble works out on fourth down. They execute. Now's where your arch man, you got to go ahead and try to take a shot downfield.
0: No tempo, Smothers in the backfield. Manning, the snap, gives to Smothers. Wanted to sweep it left, but ends up having to just get low into a squat position and get what he can. Barely inside the 45 for about a yard. Walker again for Ohio State. 10:39 left. It's 23-10 Buckeyes. Raleigh Brown replacing Hollywood Smothers, who has touched the football 18 times tonight, 15 carries. Brown split out, empty backfield. Now he shuffles back in behind Coleman on the left. The snap on 2nd and 9. Manning, only a three-man rush, pumps the football, scrambles, pumps again, runs upfield, sideline left 40. 35, close to the first down, but they'll mark him out a yard short of it. Peyton Pierce guides him and makes sure that he is short with 10:13 left.
1: Manning's initially looking to the left side of the field, but then he comes back to his next in progression, which is Ryan Wingo running from the right across the middle to the left, but somebody from Ohio State spooked him away from that throw, ends up just scrambling out to his left to try to get as much as he can, not wanting to turn the football over in this critical moment.
0: That area became a little bit more congested as Manning scrambled towards it. Twins right, pistol becomes shotgun, 3rd and 1 yard from the 36. Snap to Manning, Raleigh Brown the back, has the carry, turns those legs, has the first down, inside the 35. That's a run with some purpose, down to the 30-yard line. Allegro wrapped him up, but that's probably the best that Brown has looked running the football after those early struggles. It's a first down for the Longhorns, 9:35 left, trying to get it into the end zone, down 13 here in Austin. Texas not huddling, setting up for play number 9 of this drive. Manning under center, 9:23 left. Waits for the snap. There's play action. Two-man route. Manning scrambles right. He wanted Wingo. Throws it on the right hash. That ball is caught. He finds Coleman at the 15. 16 more. Jay Timmons in behind him. First down on the first time that Coleman's been targeted this half.
1: Well, you're right. He wanted Wingo down the middle of the field, but Jalen McClain, the safety, was right there over the top, so he couldn't take the shot downfield. Instead, he comes back. He finds Coleman in the middle. Continue to march this football down, and Arch making some pretty good decisions here.
0: Manning's hit 19 of 31, just 148 in the game. Just threw the touchdown to Wingo. 1st and 10 at the 15. The snap. Manning in trouble. Manning hit from front, hit from behind. The ball comes out. And the Longhorns benefit from the recovery at the 11.
4: It was an incomplete forward pass.
0: Well, Sikorsky recovered what was an incomplete pass and not a fumble. So no danger like we have with Mosley a little bit earlier in the third quarter. Second down.
1: Well, it's Allegro that ends up forcing him back inside. And as he's going down, looks like he's about to be sacked. He tries to just pitch the football out in front of him. They're really fortunate they end up giving him credit for an incomplete pass there instead of that ball being ruled a fumble.
0: Red zone at the 15. Right hash going away from us. Down 23-10 in the fourth. Snap to Manning. Round the back. Starts left. Dukes back. Inside the 10. Hard foot on the ground inside the 5. Fighting for the 2-yard line. A first and goal for Texas. Man, what a hard run. 13 more with Jalen McClain absorbing contact. First and goal for Texas.
1: Never would know. He's 5'9", 193. He ran that football like he was about 6'2", 225, just bouncing off Ohio State defenders and punching his way down inside the 5-yard line.
0: This was a 23-3 game to start the fourth. It's 23-10, maybe to change once again. First and goal at the 3. Wingo drags across the formation. He is the closest of 3 on the right. Round the back. Behind Manning in the pistol. Play clock at 5 to snap. Give to Brown. Finds the crack. Off right tackle. Has the 2. Has the 1. But no closer. Allegro hopped up off the pile with 7:42 left. Longhorns will change up 3 personnel. Smothers back in, and they'll go double tight end. Masunis, the fourth tight end, makes his first appearance tonight. Halfway through the fourth, more than 100,000 saw Texas get down 3 scores. They're trying to trim it to 1 score. Second and goal at the 1. Manning in the eye. Takes the snap, gives to Smothers. Left tackle, uncontested. Touchdown, Texas. Don't go anywhere. It's 23-16 here in the Lone Star State. First rushing touchdown this season for Hollywood Smothers.
1: Cannot block it any better. On the left side of that offensive line and the tight ends as well, as they bring extra tight ends in the game. Amari Winston lines up in the backfield as a fullback. And as you mentioned, Danny Smothers just walks into the end zone. Doesn't even get contacted by Ohio State.
0: Better late than never, they say. Spenick knocks through the extra point. Oh, now with 7:14 left in Austin, it's Ohio State 23, Texas 17. 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
0: 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Hollywood Smothers a 1-yard rushing touchdown. It was once a 20-point game. It's now a 6-point game. 23-17, Ohio State's lead has been cut to 6.
1: Well, when Texas decides to score, they put together long drives. All 3 scoring drives, 13-plus plays. I'm sure there's a lot of people inside the stadium, Texas fans, are saying, where was this the first 2.5 quarters? Almost 3 quarters.
0: It's
1: The offense has come alive, defense has gotten a stop, and they've made this a football game.
0: Well, lest we remind people that Julian Sain at one point in this game was 12 of 15 passing. He is 3 of 12 over the last few drives. Trying to find Jeremiah Smith in double, sometimes triple coverage. The ground game maybe not as fluid as it was over those first three quarters, and they're starting to jump around a little bit more in Austin.
1: Remember, Sain was 74% completion rate at the break. He's now down to 56%, 15 of 27. His pass rush and the coverage from Texas has been much better here in the second half.
0: It's a point of pride in this great city that they enjoy getting weird, or it's on the verge of getting really weird. The cannon goes off as Smedic's kick goes over Bay's head and out of the end zone for another touchback. From the pitch to the boardroom, dive into the strategy and the stories behind U.S. Soccer's national teams. Catch the official U.S. Soccer podcast wherever you get your podcasts.
1: You know, Danny, I've been here quite a few times, and I just learned something. I didn't know that Texas was known for getting weird, so thanks for filling me in on that.
0: Spend time with me, you'll get really weird. 7:14 remaining.
1: There was a day that I used to get weird, too, but not anymore.
0: Who do we need to talk to about?
1: No, we're done. Football. We got football here.
0: Three wides out of the gun for Sain. Jacoby Jackson in the back. Rides the fake. After the snap, looking for Smith. Drop football. Maybe not so much of a drop as the ball was a little bit behind him, but he did get both hands on it momentarily before it trickled to the turf for second down and 10. Kate Phillips covered.
1: Yeah, maybe a little unfair for us to expect that Jeremiah Smith should make that catch because that ball was thrown well behind him. But he just makes those type of plays look so easy. Go back to the first half. He made those catches. Now they're just not working out for Julian Sain, Jeremiah Smith, and the rest of his passing offense.
0: Second and 10 at the 25. Gun snap with three wide. Sain drops deep. Sain scrambles right back in his 10. Angles to the 15. Still with him behind the line of scrimmage to the 20. Throws way back left. Has a wide open man. Caught at the 50. And Biles hits Roberts on a first down play. Sain ran to the right numbers, threw all the way back to the left numbers, and Roberts was by his lonesome.
1: Danny, that's one of those plays where it's like you watch it on tape and you're like, kids, don't watch this at home. You are not supposed to throw it from one numbers all the way to the other numbers. But Sain knew that there was nobody in his face, and the only option he had was all the way on the other side of the field.
0: Roberts ended up on a bended knee after that catch as the play went for 24. Pistol first and 10 at their 49. Back is Bo Jackson. The snap. Sain wants to throw again. Looks left, and boy, that was a lot of tight coverage. Incomplete, out of bounds. And the flag comes in, far side outside the numbers, just outside of the 40. You would have to think that Cade Phillips is going to get debited with a flag.
1: Yeah, I mean, from my vantage point, I said, geez, this has got to be pass interference.
4: Pass interference. Defense number 8. Ball is placed at the spot of the foul. Automatic first down.
0: And a development for Ohio State. Right tackle Philip Daniels, slow to his feet. He is still down, barely in bounds, far sideline. Now, if they make a shift, they would likely move Austin Surivel to right tackle and move the backup right guard, Gabe Van Sickle, into the lineup. Looking at that right knee for Philip Daniels. It's what they did for a couple of drives in the first half last week in that victory over Ball State. Westwood One's broadcast of college football is intended solely for the private, non-commercial use of our audience. Any reproduction, retransmission, or other use of this broadcast without the express written consent of Learfield and Westwood One is strictly prohibited.
1: Does look like Gabe Van Sickle is getting loose over there on the sidelines, number 58, just trying to get some blood pumping through those legs. Probably just been standing on the sidelines for a long time tonight. It is a very, very critical moment to have a backup offensive lineman coming into the game. As we've seen, Ohio State, they're not resting on their laurels and on their six-point lead here. They've been opening it up here, throwing the football with Julian Sain. So Van Sickle's going to come in the game and likely going to have to get into pass protection here, make sure he keeps Colin Simmons and the rest of these pass rushers out of the backfield.
0: Ohio State does huddle. 6:13 left, first and 10 now at the Longhorn 44. Bo Jackson the back. 17 carries, 64 yards, his longest 11. He's been consistent. Stack wides tightly right. McEwen motions inside right tackle. Snap, delay handoff. Bo Jackson popped through the line. Explodes left inside the 35. Pushed outside the numbers at the 34 and down to the 33.

0: gains 11, matching that longest carry. Raheem Biles did the last shove, but a first down for the Buckeyes with under 6 minutes left in Austin.
1: How about it's the backside seal-off block by Gabe Van Sickle, who just came into the game at right guard. He ends up holding off the defensive tackle, which keeps that hole open, and Bo Jackson does the rest, exploding through to pick up a first down. And so it's successful substitution by the backup coming into the game.
0: And the guy he blocked, Watson out, Jeffrard back in. Three wides, shotgun formation with 5.5 to play. The snap to say, first and 10 at the 33. Inside give. Inside the 30. Churning for the 25, but they stop forward progress at the 26. Piru Kanu, the tackle, the former Buckeye, on Bo Jackson.
1: Well, he's the first one that gets there, but he only gets like his right arm on there, and the offensive lineman is still continuing to push the pile. So Kanu just doesn't have any leverage to be able to sink down into his legs to stop the ball carrier, and they just end up continuing to push the pile, and it ends up being a gain of 7.
0: Now Ohio State can somewhat go into clock milking mode. Ideally, this snap does not come until there's about 5 minutes left, but they go quickly instead on second and 3 at the 26, and it's a tackle for loss. Sweep left for Bo Jackson. He is stopped by Cryer back at the 27. Umozola providing some help with Cryer. Third down for Ohio State. We'll call it 4. You surprised about how quickly they snapped it?
1: Yeah, I am a little bit. They had the game clock running. I don't know if they were just trying to catch the defense off guard, but go quickly. But it doesn't work for them. They get tackled behind the line of scrimmage. Really important third down, though, even though Ohio State is in field goal range.
0: Jacoby Jackson's backfield, 23-17. Ohio State leads, 4.5 left in Austin. Third and 4 at the 27. Hand drops. Gun snap saying. Airs it out. Right sideline. End zone. Incomplete. Smith had gone out of bounds, but Masco guided him that way, so he's allowed to come back in. Didn't make the catch anyway as the pylon got kicked over. It's fourth down with 4:21 to go.
1: Extremely important special teams play here. As Ohio State kicks this field goal, and this puts them up by 9. But this is where, if you're Texas, you've got to find a way to get skinny. You've got to get somebody to come off the edge and see if you can find a way to get a hand on this football.
0: Hawkins, left hash from 45 to re-extend the lead to 9. The snap fall down. The kick's a sidewinder, and he missed it to the left. 3 of 3 before that. Longhorn football, 4:16 left at DKR.
1: Just did not look like a great swing from Connor Hawkins. That ball came out low to me. I think with that distance, you still try to lay into it. You get that ball up quickly to make sure that you don't get it blocked. And he ends up pulling it to the left. And every mistake, every opportunity you give Texas gives him another chance. Not only get back in this game, but a touchdown puts the Longhorns up by a point.
0: Definitely seemed like he overswung. 3 for 3 before that. Manning back out from his 27, first and 10. One back, tight end, motions left, now right, Winston. The snap, inside handoff, Raleigh Brown picks his way off right guard to the 28, 29, just short of the 30. We'll get to 4 minutes left in the ballgame. Texas does have all 3 timeouts. Down by 6, they were down 20 coming into the fourth quarter.
1: For the most part, Ohio State has been doing a great job on anything that's been deep downfield. This is another opportunity. You just cannot give up the cheap one down the middle of the field.
0: Mosley motions inside. The snap on 2nd and 8. Manning throws the slot. Caught. They go to Mosley. 40, 45 in between the hash of the numbers. Pushed ahead to the 46. First down for Texas. Little and Allegro there for the Buckeyes. But Texas, you can feel that they feel this too.
1: And unfortunately for Ohio State, Allegro is not feeling right, had to immediately come off the field, so they had to make a last-minute substitution with Texas going hurry up.
0: Left hash, 3 wides right, the snap on 1st and 10, swinging right. Mosley gets a mind, 2 blocks, breaks 1, and he got thunder checked out of bounds. Jay Timmons, the freshman, does that with 3 minutes 37 seconds left, knocks him out at midfield. As that goes for a gain of 4 to Mosley, makes his 4th catch this half.
1: Now, Mosley's been a difference maker here in the second half. Was just really not a factor in the first half, but this offense has looked completely different here, end of third quarter and now into the fourth quarter.
0: Texas up to 290 total yards for the game under 3 minutes left. Snap out of the gun. Second and six from midfield. Raleigh Brown stumbles past an ankle tackle. Has a first down run. 45 inside the 40. Now close to the 39. Raleigh Brown, earlier this quarter, decided to step it up. And man, has he stepped up for Texas.
1: Well, oddly enough, it was Earl Little, who I don't think has missed a tackle the entire game. He's the one that comes down and misses the tackle on Brown.
0: Longhorns moving at the Ohio State 39. First and 10 under 2.5 to play, down 6. Manning off play action. Shuffles head. Throws left. Incomplete. It was at...
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0: Longhorns moving at the Ohio State 39, first and 10 under 2.5 to play, down 6. Manning off play action, shuffles head, throws left.

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1: Ultimate goal, second and 10 from the Ohio State 39. Manning the snap, four wides to throw to, all day and night. All day and night. Scrambles left. Throws caught at the 35. Goes back to his tight end, Winston. Matthews wrapped up. He stretches out for the 30-yard line. Short by a yard. And they actually stop the clock, or they were trying to stop the clock with 2:03. It rolls down to 2 minutes. The official was calling for a clock stoppage. They do get it reset to 2:05 before third down and one, as Satanale lost his helmet for Ohio State.
2: That's a classic case on that last play, Danny. If you can't get to the quarterback, you allow the quarterback to sit there that long, somebody's going to come back on a scramble drill rule and find a way to get open, and that's how Arch was able to complete that last pass.
1: They rewind the clock with Satanale back up, so now it's our two-minute timeout with the score at DKR Texas Memorial Stadium. Number 1 Ohio State 23, number 4 Texas 17. 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
1: 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Rack, we said Texas on the verge of one of its biggest comeback wins in history. We will stop shy of that for the moment because they're not there yet.
2: Nope.
1: But with 2 minutes to play, they've cut a 20-point deficit to 23-17.
2: Well, they've played much better offensively, and they've got everything that they've needed out of their defense. And by Ohio State not playing at the same execution level that they did in the first half. How about drives for Ohio State here in the second half? Punt, field goal, punt, punt, missed field goal. Giving Texas every opportunity to get back into this game.
1: And think back to the fact that before Texas had these last two touchdown drives, the punt before that first drive, Niblett muffed it.
2: Yes.
1: And it was recovered at the 9. Ever since then, burnt orange has been the color instead of scarlet. Third down and 2 from the Ohio State 31. Smothers is the back with Manning. Texas had 97 yards in the first half. They have 298 this half. Pistol, snap, Manning to Smothers. Big hole up the left side. Inside the 25 of the first down. Pushed ahead inside the numbers to the 22. Stop the clock to move the chains. Caden Pierce the tackle, but the

0: surge from that Texas offensive line. Much maligned, that front five. They got a push.
1: So good on that side of the line. A tight end also gets a beautiful seal block to open up that hole.
0: Longhorns have all three timeouts. Clock runs to 1:44. First and 10 of the 23. Manning operates pistol, smothers behind him. Manning communicates to the rest of the offensive line. Trip receiver spread right. Snap. Manning gives to Smothers. Puts his way inside. Hard foot of the ground. And both those legs turning hard to the 20.
2: Timeout, Ohio State. Second charge. 30 seconds.
0: Gain of 3, second and 7. So now it feels like Ohio State, one, get their defensive blow, but two, they might need to conserve some clock a little bit.
1: Yeah, I mean, they're now on their heels here. Texas seems like they've got the control. They end up punching this ball in for a touchdown and kicking the extra point, which will be very important. We just saw Ohio State miss a field goal that they desperately needed. There's a chance here for the Longhorns, if they can execute, to go up and take this lead and maybe not have a whole lot of time left for Ohio State.
0: You remember when Texas turned it over twice in the first five
1: plays?
0: Oh,
1: yeah. Oh, yeah.
0: That happened tonight.
1: I know. And I thought about, remember, one of my keys was that they had to win the turnover margin in the second half. That hasn't happened. We just haven't seen the turnovers. We've seen a couple of muffs. But they've just gotten what they've needed here at the end of the third quarter and into the fourth quarter, and Ohio State just did not operate at the same efficiency that we saw in the first 30 minutes.
0: Ball resting faithfully at the 20 inside the left hash. Here's the second and 7 gun snap. Manning throws to the right. That's caught inside the 10-yard line. Inside the 5. And down to the 1 to Mosley. McLean saved the touchdown. It is first and goal for Texas.
1: Mosley, just a different player in the second half, almost making every catch thrown his way. Physical runs after the catch, gets him inside. This ball sitting at the 1-yard line. Now you're Steve Sarkisian. You've got the luxury. You've run this football in. You can rely on your offensive line here.
0: 1:10 left. First and goal. Left hash at the 1, down 6. Texas marching for its first lead. Massoudis tight left. Out of the eye, the snap. Give to Smothers. Left side. No signal. He's short. And the clock is inside of a minute. It continues to roll, 52-51. Now it stops. Man, it looked like he was going to score, but he ran in to one of his own men, and Amari Winston, the tight end, who made the tackle without making the tackle.
1: It looked like there was a seam there that he could have got in, though, definitely.
0: So we'll try second and goal with the one as Ohio State changes up personnel. Play clock down to 9. Smothers the back. 23-17, the number one team in the country, was up 3 scores. Now it's 6 points. Play clock to 1. Steve Sarkisian out at the numbers. They never reset the play clock.
2: There's a timeout for Ohio State's player helmet coming off. Ohio State is elected to take a timeout to avoid a 10-second runoff. 30-second timeout.
0: I mean, consequently, that also makes sure that Texas does not get a delay of game penalty, but they would have reset that anyway after communicating that the helmet did come off. But the Buckeyes used their final timeout, up 6, but backs against their own goal line with second and goal.
1: And that's why there was not anything done during the play, and the play clock continued to go down because there was two officials that were over there talking with Ryan Day, kind of giving him what his options were.
0: Is this as simple as just give the ball to Hollywood Smothers again?
1: I think, yeah, absolutely. Why put the ball in harm's way? You're absolutely in the driver's seat. 3 timeouts. There's 51 seconds left.
2: Please reset the game clock to 53 seconds. 53 seconds. 5-3.
1: You're on the 1-yard line. This is where you just got to rely on your offensive line, your tight ends, just to win up front. Just go win up front. And let's get this ball into the end zone.
0: Much of this matchup has not been one of the best in regular season history, but the finish might make history. I formation, second and goal at the 1. Manning the snap to Smothers in behind Winston. Picks his way ahead. Signal. No. Short again. Everybody in burnt orange and white have their hands up, but the clock is still going down to 40 seconds. This clock is still going. Texas on the field is pleading that it was a touchdown, especially Brandon Baker, the right guard. Now the clock stops at 34. Winston actually comes up with the football for what it's worth. That ball is going to be at about the 6-inch line, if anything.
1: Showing a replay, and there's just a lot of bodies.
2: Is that the ball was fumbled and recovered by Texas short of the goal line. Please reset the game clock to 37 seconds.
0: The only look that we get is with Smothers' back towards us, so there's no way for us to tell if he reached that ball across, and the communication was that there was a fumble.
2: This play is under further review.
0: All right, now they're going to look at it because Texas just got a look that may give them a touchdown with 37 seconds remaining.
1: Yeah, these are those plays, Danny, where it's so hard to get a clear look because of all the bodies that are basically shot right down the line. Remember, they talked about the ball came out, was recovered by Texas. We're not seeing any replays here yet in our booth.
0: I mean, considering where we are, the second that they've got the available look that says touchdown, that needs to go on that big scoreboard that we cannot see yeah. off to our right. And you would also think that if this gets changed, there's going to be time added back to the clock, but we won't get there until we get there. Head referee is on the DV Sports, near sideline, trying to sync up a view that could show Texas that it was, in fact, a touchdown instead of setting up for third and goal. 23-17, Ohio State leads. The number one team in the land has lost only once, ranked number one since 2010. Texas has not defeated a number one team in Austin since 1950.
1: They're reviewing this play just so all of our listeners know that we have not seen a replay up here in our booth. So we're going to get the call as soon as the officials make it.
0: The cheers are because they're trying to get the crowd into it, not that they've seen a replay that says touchdown. I mean, I'm sure they would as well, but they're trying to get ladies to get loud, fellas to get loud. All right, here's our call.
2: After review, the ruling on the field is upheld short of the goal line.
0: And Rack, you made the point that with all that massive humanity around the goal line, there's just not anything that could have said he did score relative to he didn't score.
1: Yeah, there's just so many bodies there. How can you sort all that out to find where the football is and whether or not it breaks that front edge of the goal line?
0: Well, Ohio State does have two goal line stands against Texas the last two meetings, but this is literally at the 6-inch line. Back in the eye, power set with three tights. Third and goal inside the one. Manning turned, Smothers over the top. Touchdown, Texas! It's a tie game! Hollywood Smothers with his second one-yard rushing touchdown in the fourth quarter from 23-3 to 23-23.
1: This time, Smothers decides to elevate and go up over the top of the line of scrimmage, and he gets just enough air to get that football across the front plane of the goal line.
0: Gianni Spedek has missed two PATs in his career. This for the lead for the first time. Snap, spot, rush, kick. Good! Texas takes the lead! One seconds into the third quarter, Ohio State was up by 20. Now, Texas leads by one on the verge of their biggest comeback win since 2007. That night, they rallied back from 21 down against Oklahoma State in the fourth quarter. They were down 35-14. They won 38-35. They're still 25 seconds left.
1: Remember, Ohio State had to burn all of their timeouts. So they're going to get the football here, depending on how Texas plays this on kickoff coverage, with 25 or less seconds with no timeouts left.
0: Ennis and McEwen are back to return.

0: legend Bay is not back. It is McEwen. Remember, Bay had some issues kick return against Ball State last week. This kick swirls, end over end, end zone touchback. Now, something we should note, Connor Hawkins did just miss to give Texas the opportunity to take the lead. He does have 3 field goals in his career, 50-plus, and has kicked 2 game winners. But you got to get to it if you're going to get through it.
1: Remember, the easy thing to say is this ball is going in the direction of Jeremiah Smith. But even though Devin McEwen has had a very silent game tonight, maybe this is the opportunity. But you got to think Julian Sand's going to be looking in the direction of number 4.
0: 21 fourth quarter points. Texas leads by 1. 25 ticks left. First and 10 at the 25. Gun snap. Sand against the 4-man rush. Sets a wide base. Chucks it deep. Double coverage. Almost picked. Incomplete. At the opposing 31, there is a flag down and a helmet off. Littleton lost the helmet. We'll check the marker. Down to 17 seconds left.
2: Holding. Offense number 67. 10-yard penalty. Repeat first down.
0: Austin Surivel, the right guard.
1: Just the 6th penalty of the game. And it's going to go against Ohio State, backing them up, making this even more difficult and further. The more yards they got to chew up.
2: Mount Texas. Second charge.
0: All off season long, people were pointing to this game. It's only week 2. For 45 minutes, Ohio State is exactly who they have been for decades. The last 14 minutes and 43 seconds, Texas has taken Bevo by the horns, and they have come back from 20 down to take a 1-point lead.
1: Danny, one thing I would tell you right now is keep your eye on number 1 from Texas. This is the opportunity for the All-American Colin Simmons to find his way in that backfield. They know what's happening. Ohio State's throwing the football. Colin Simmons is going to have his ears pinned back, and he's going to try to make a difference at the end of this game.
0: Texas using one of its timeouts to get Littleton back into the game. He would have had to sit a play because of the helmet. Now, second and 10, or first and 20 at the 15. Wide DNs, 2 deep safeties. Sayin throws right. McEwen makes his first catch. Hit the 20. Thrown back an extra couple yards. Clock's winding. They're out of timeouts. Down to 7 seconds. Down to 5. Ohio State forgot they're out of timeouts. 3, 2, 1. They get the snap. This is it. Sayin winds up. Deep left sideline. Incomplete pick. It's incomplete. Everything's bigger than Texas, and the Longhorns have come back to win it, 24-23.

0: and Saiyan somehow gets that snap off with 1 second remaining, and he's got one last chance to heave the football down the field. It gets tipped around a little bit. And remember that timeout that they called to get Grayson Littleton back in the game? He's the one that comes up with the football at the end and secures it for a Texas upset here in Austin.
1: First time since 1950 that the number one team has come to Austin and left with a loss. You know, Ohio State's rallying cry was win the fourth quarter. That's all Ryan Day has talked about in regards to finishing. They had a 20-point lead, but Texas scores 21 unanswered in their biggest comeback win in 19 years to take down the top-ranked Buckeyes 24-23.
0: You and I were having a conversation during one of the breaks when Ohio State was just like running away with this game seemingly. And you said, is there a chance that Ohio State ends up with a lopsided victory? And I said, the way that they're playing right now, it could happen. And it was almost like after you made that comment to me, things changed. And Texas became a different team. And their execution level in the second half, mostly the fourth quarter, was completely different. They leaned on this crowd, they embraced it, and they found a way with less than a minute to go in this game to get the football across that goal line for another touchdown, the ever so important extra point, and found one last defensive stand to get this victory. And folks that are listening, there is not one person that has left this stadium yet. Well, at least that's wearing burnt orange.
1: If you think that the last 15 minutes were weird, I would encourage you to go to downtown Austin at some point later on tonight.
0: Wow, what a football game.
1: And think back a year ago in Columbus. Texas, as the number one team, was on the road. They lost 14-7. The story got framed up. Maybe that's a reason why they didn't get in the college football playoff. It was more so because they lost to Georgia the way they did at the end of the season. But in this case, turnabout is fair play. Texas fights on. They not only win the last 15 minutes, but they win what turned out to be a heart stopper deep in the heart of the Lone Star State. They will talk about this night forever in Austin. The final score at DKR Texas Memorial Stadium. The Texas Longhorns 24, the Ohio State Buckeyes 23. 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
10: From the Western One Studios, I'm John Stashower. We are recapping the much-hyped early season Week 2 game between Ohio State and Texas. Teams ranked first and fourth in the country. They're second and fifth in all-time victories. Ohio State trying to beat Texas for the third year in a row. And for most of the night, it looked like they were going to be able to do that rather easily. First play of the game, Texas fumbled. Malik Brown hit by Jay Timmons, the Ohio State true freshman. He had the hit. He had the recovery. Ohio State got to the Texas 4, then moved backwards a bit, settled for a Connor Hawkins 26-yard field goal. They had 3-0. So the first play was a fumble. The fifth play was an interception. Arch Manning threw 55 yards to Cam Coleman. Looked like a diving catch, but when he hit the ground, the ball popped up into the air and was intercepted by Jalen McClain. So they got a field goal out of the first turnover. And this time, Ohio State went 81 yards in 10 plays, and they got into the end zone.
11: Play clock at 6. They need 4 on third down from the Texas 8-yard line. The snap inside Jacoby Jackson. Hammers, pulls, reaches. Ball comes out, but he already crossed the goal line. The side judge says touchdown, Ohio State. Justin Cryer about got that ball out before Jacoby Jackson touched the plane of the goal line. But for Jacoby Jackson, his second rushing score of the season, and in enemy territory, the Buckeyes lead 9-0 with 5:39 to go in the first.
10: At 10-0 after the extra point, a 3-and-out for the Longhorns, and just a nightmarish first quarter for them. Things started to change a little in the second quarter. Ohio State had a 4th-and-2 at the Texas 13 and went for it instead of a field goal and got stopped. And Texas had a 16-play drive. The most significant of those plays, a 1st-and-10 at the Ohio State 30. Arch Manning threw to Ryan Wingo. He was wide open. The ball was right in his hands, and he dropped it right at the goal line. They had to settle for a field goal. Didn't get on the board, trailed 10-3, but we saw the greatness of Ohio State wideout Jeremiah Smith, a 43-yard catch, set him up for another Connor Hawkins field goal to make it 13-3. Texas was hoping to get some points at the end of the second quarter. They went for it on a 4th-and-1 at the Ohio State 41. They tried an end around to Wingo. They needed a yard. They lost 10. So they gave up possession, and they gave Ohio State instead a chance to score, which they did right at the end of the first half.
11: Three first-half receptions for Jackson. He's the running back in the backfield, 1st-and-10 at the 19. Clock down to 10. Sayin looks middle. End zone up. Caught. Jeremiah Smith. Touchdown, Ohio State. Turnover on downs turns into a Buckeye touchdown, 19-3, with just 10 seconds left in the first half, and a lot of air may have just gone out of this stadium.
10: Seemingly, yes, as Danny said in the broadcast. Third quarter, kind of more of the same. Saying to Smith, another 43-yard hookup. Another Ohio State field goal, a 48-yarder from Hawkins. It was 23-3. Texas's first two possessions of the second half, only one first down. There was no reason to believe that this was not going to be a rather easy Ohio State victory, leading 23-3 going to the fourth quarter. A Texas possession began with a fumbled punt off the receiver's helmet, but they were able to recover it and keep the ball. And Texas put together a drive. 77 yards, 15 plays. They converted on a 4th-and-9, and early fourth quarter, for the first time all night, they got into the end zone.
1: 23-3, Ohio State the lead. First time here in 20 years. They are 24-1 their last 25 as the number one team in the country. They need a yard. Stat Manning looks left to the end zone. Wingo makes the catch. Feet inbound. Touchdown, Texas. Along the inside boundary with Sanchez trailing, Ryan Wingo gets the Longhorns into the end zone. It's cut to 23-9, just 41 seconds into the fourth quarter.
10: And Ohio State would have a 3-and-out, have to punt it away, and another long drive by Texas. 72 yards in 13 plays. And midway through the fourth quarter, another touchdown.
1: Halfway through the fourth,

0: More than 100,000 saw Texas get down three scores. They're trying to trim it to one score. Second and goal at the one. Manning in the eye. Takes the snap. Gives to Smothers. Left tackle. Uncontested. Touchdown, Texas. Don't go anywhere. It's 23-16 here in the Lone Star State.
1: That point, Texas had taken 28 of the last 31 snaps of the game. Ohio State did get a couple of first downs in field goal range, a chance for a 9-point lead, two possession, probably put it out of reach. Didn't happen.
0: Hawkins, left hash from 45 to re-extend the lead to 9. The snap ball down, the kick's a sidewinder, and he missed it to the left. 3 of 3 before that. Longhorn football, 4:16 left at DKR.
1: 45-yard miss, so the lead was still 6 as Texas took over at the 27. 4.5 minutes left. Arch Manning continuing to hit receivers. They got it down to the 1. Smothers got stopped a couple of times. It was 3rd down. It was time for the Wrangler highlight of the game.
0: Ohio State does have 2 goal line stands against Texas the last 2 meetings, but this is literally at the 6-inch line. Back in the eye, power set with 3 tights. 3rd and goal inside the 1. Manning turned, Smothers over the top. Touchdown, Texas! It's a tie game! Hollywood Smothers with his 2nd 1-yard rushing touchdown in the 4th quarter from 23-3 to 23-23.
1: It's the highlight of the game. 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Extra point made at 24-23. Ohio State's offense came onto the field to finish up the game.
0: Saying, throws right. McCune makes his first catch. Hit the 20. Thrown back an extra couple yards. Clock's winding. They're out of timeouts. Down to 7 seconds. Down to 5. Ohio State forgot they're out of timeouts. 3, 2, 1. They get the snap. This is it. Saying, winds up. Deep left sideline. It's incomplete. Everything's bigger than Texas. And the Longhorns have come back to win it, 24-23.
1: Incredible, really. 21-0 fourth quarter. I don't think anybody saw it coming. Ohio State was dominating. Down goes number 1. 24-23, Texas wins it. Much more still to come. We'll head back to Austin. We'll rejoin Danny Reed and Derek Rackley. That's coming up. This is Western One's coverage of NCAA football.
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1: I'm John Stashower. Crazy game we had tonight. Texas doing virtually nothing for three quarters. And then in the fourth quarter, three touchdown drives, all over 70 yards. Game winner with 25 seconds left, beating number one Ohio State 24-23. Let's get back to Austin. Here's Danny Reed and Derek Rackley.
12: Rack, the last 14 or so minutes, I'm likening it to Rocky IV because Drago was doing his thing for three quarters, but once he got cut, Texas just kept throwing and throwing and throwing, and they finally chopped Ohio State down inside of 30 seconds. The third biggest comeback win in school history in front of the third biggest crowd in the history of this facility, 105,044. Granted, eight times that number will tell you that they were here for the comeback, but 24-23, Texas makes it happen.
13: Yeah, just a an outstanding game. The way that they came back, the way that they kept swinging and fighting, as you made your boxing reference to Rocky, did not look like a team that was going to win the game. But again, it's just another reason why I love the game of football, because you've got to play 60 full minutes, and you just never know what's going to be the turning point, what's going to switch momentum, what is going to give a team the confidence to get back into a game. And Texas puts together three monstrous drives. I'm talking about long. They couldn't do it early in the game. They couldn't do it at all. They put together three long drives, cap all of them off with touchdowns, with their backs to the wall, find a way to come back and upset the number one team in the country. Just amazing how that one finished.
12: And they had to be that methodical because, as we brought up during the game, there were no chunk plays to speak of. The three that they should have had all went in the other direction. The longest play that Texas had all night was 21 yards. That was on the last drive of the game.
13: That's crazy, isn't it?
12: Let's check some of the board's final stats, brought to you by Prevagen. Prevagen made for your brain. For a decent portion of this game, Ohio State was outgaining Texas about 3-1. Remember, Texas had five total yards of offense in the first quarter. They had those two turnovers their first five snaps. Even so, Ohio State does outgain Texas 372-336. For Arch Manning, 23 of 37, 196, one touchdown, one interception. Mosley had four of his five catches after halftime. He goes for 67 yards. He had seven targets. Couldn't figure out how to successfully get the ball to Wingo or Coleman with any kind of consistency, though Wingo did have a touchdown catch to start that fourth quarter, the beginning of the 21 consecutive points. Jeremiah Smith only has two catches after halftime, but still back-to-back games of 150-plus. He goes 8 for 164. One touchdown. He had a 43-yard catch, the touchdown from 19 yards with 10 seconds left in the second quarter. He will enter next week's contest against Kent State, needing only 26 yards to set the Ohio State career receiving record. Bo Jackson runs 19 times for 74 yards. And for Julian Sayin, he was up around 75 to 80% completion percentage until the second half. He ends up just 17 of 32. For 278. Now, the 278 is solid. One touchdown, one pick. That was on the last play on the deflected ball that Littleton did pull out of the air before it hit the turf. But 17 out of 32 is way off from where he typically is, as Texas scores 21 points, the final 14-19, to rally back from 20 down to win by a single point.
13: We talked about how good Julian Sain has been. High completion rate passer. He was on that same trend in the first half. 12 of 16 for 192 yards. In the second half, Sain goes 5 of 16 for 81 yards. Just struggles to find any consistency in the second half. And he only completes 31% of his passes.
12: And 43 of that 81 was to Jeremiah Smith on that one pass.
13: Yeah.
12: Time now to select the player of the game, sponsored by JCPenney. Yes, you can find the season's hottest fashion trends plus your favorite brands at JCPenney. And, of course, great deals, too. Yes, JCPenney. Rec? I mean, ordinarily, I'd say Jeremiah Smith and even lose it in a losing effort, but who do you have on this one?
13: It's rare that I feel like I've given a player of the game to somebody that finishes with 74 yards on the ground. But my player of the game is going to be Hollywood Smothers. Yeah. 21 carries, 74 yards, 2 touchdowns. He did have 3 catches for 29 yards, so he finishes with over 100 yards of offense in the game. But for a guy that's 5'11", 196, I felt like he ran tonight like almost Derrick Henry-ish. Like, he ran tough, physical, determined. Okay, maybe not 6'5", 240.
12: Well, he does have the number. He has the number 2, so maybe that's what he was feeling.
13: There you go. But doesn't necessarily look like from a body frame standpoint. But I thought he played with so much determination, especially down the stretch, and them just turning around and handing the ball off to him on that final drive, saying, you're the guy that's going to get us there, pounds his way into the end zone, and he ends up having a great game.
12: I'll tell you what, I'm going to give a measure of respect to Ralik Brown, because the first play of the game, motion him to throw the bubble, he fumbles inside his own 20, Ohio State ends up getting 3 off of that drive. It took until the fourth quarter, but whatever he discovered with his running style, he looked mean, he looked focused, he looked terrific down the stretch. Just as important as Smothers was, scoring those 2 1-yard touchdowns, Brown earned some hard yards himself en route to that comeback.
13: How about this stat that we're just getting shown since 2004, AP number 1 teams, 197-0 when holding a 20-point lead at any point in the fourth quarter until tonight. What do they say, records are made to be broken?
12: Well, against a program, Ohio State doesn't get shook. They don't bleed, but they did for the last 14 minutes or so of this game.
13: Yeah, I mean, I would say that, but I would also say that Texas just turned around. Like, they played better. Their defense created a whole lot more pressure. Their defense played much stickier coverage in the second half. When Julian Sain looked like he was surgical, and there was a little bit more real estate for him to make some of those passes on en route to going 12 out of 16 in the first half, he didn't have those same windows in the second half. And I think you could sit there and say, oh, well, he just wasn't as good. And I would say, well, that might have been part of it. But I would also say Texas' defense played a lot better. They played with a lot more tenacity in the second half.
12: And it seemed like the thing that we were saying in regards to that Texas defense, especially when Ohio State was throwing, was a lot more rush. There was pressure. He was having to hurry, which is why some of those throws that seemed to just find Jeremiah Smith open in the first half or find somebody open in the first half just didn't happen in
13: the second
12: half.
13: Yeah, they were much more tightly contested. How many times were they trying to slide the slant route into him, or thrown into double coverage? So there was some pretty good adjustments made by Will Muschamp there in the second half, because it looked like Jeremiah Smith was going to take over the game from what we saw the first 30 minutes.
12: Now, we have no idea what this is going to result in for either of these squads the next few months. The argument, of course, was easy to make last year that Texas losing in Columbus was why they didn't make the college football playoff, finishing 9-3 before that Citrus Bowl victory against Michigan. Could this make Texas's season? Could this create a new narrative surrounding Steve Sarkisian? Now, some people forget the fact that they did go into Alabama a couple of years ago with Quinn Ewers and win a monster game against Nick Saban. But this one against the number one team, down 20 on your turf in the fourth quarter, sticking with it long enough to realize that, hey, we got 105,000 people here that are cheering for us instead of against us, like was the case in Columbus last year. I'm curious to see what it does for both, but especially for Texas, how they handle this success.
13: Yeah, I bet you there were so many people inside that program that were a part of the game last year in Ohio State when they did not play very well as a team, at the quarterback position, you name it. Texas just did not play very well in Columbus last year. How many of them could not wait for this game, to not only get a chance for a rematch, but to get it here in Austin in front of 105,000 and then have this be the result. Best things come to those who wait sometimes.
12: I'm telling you, it's going to get weird here tonight. If we're sticking around, it's going to get weird. Final score here at DKR Texas Memorial Stadium. Number 4, Texas, 24. Number 1, Ohio State, 23. Let's send it back to John Stashower in our Westwood One studios.
1: All right, Danny, thanks. And before we get to some out-of-town scores, we had a big upset today. Let's hear from Ryan Day, the Ohio State coach, after this one-point loss tonight at Texas.
14: You know, we really played well for three quarters and then didn't play well enough in the fourth quarter. That's the bottom line. And, you know, we had, you know, stalled on some offensive drives. I felt, you know, we had them on the ropes and didn't finish. So, you know, we got to go back and figure out why that was. I think once that happened and they, you know, sustained some drives and then converted those fourth downs, you know, kept us on the field on defense. And then certainly, you know, had a chance to kick the field goal to make it a two-score game and didn't do that. So, this one hurts. And, you know, I think that was the message of the guys in the locker room. You know, we won the first three quarters and did not obviously win the fourth quarter. And we know that that's, you know, the biggest part of the season. We have to win the fourth quarter, especially on the road. So, you know, I can't really sit here and tell you exactly I know why that happened. But, you know, we all got to take accountability and get this thing, you know, corrected and fixed moving forward.
1: Well, look, it's a long season, you know, expanded playoff now with 12 teams getting in. It's not like Ohio State season is over. Remember, they lost to Michigan a couple years ago. They went up in the playoff. They won the national championship. A tough loss and a great win for Texas. The scoreboard is coming up next. 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
1: I'm John Stashower in our Westwood One studios after Texas's stunning come-from-behind 24-23 win over Ohio State. Speaking of stunning, how about what Oklahoma State did today to Oregon? It's time now for the YouTube TV key play of the day.
0: Two wide to each side, third and eight at the Oregon 10. Hawkins is a tailback to Mestemaker's right, and Drew gets the ball. Looks to throw, under heavy pressure, gets away. Mestemaker pumps, Mestemaker running, diving toward the end zone, he's in! Pistols firing, touchdown Oklahoma State! Drew Mestemaker, give him an Olympic gold medal!
1: 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Oklahoma State was 1-11 last year. He lost 21 in a row against FBS opponents and today knocked off 6th-ranked Oregon 39-31. Same two teams played a year ago. Oregon won 69-3. There was also an upset in Ann Arbor. Michigan was at home, but an underdog because they didn't look good last week against Western Michigan. Very lucky to get that win with the second put back on the clock. But Michigan looked good today and knocked off 11th-ranked Oklahoma 17-10. Bunch of blowouts. Georgia 70-20 over Western Kentucky. 5 TD passes for Gunnar Stockton. Notre Dame 52-0 over Rice. C.J. Carr threw for 4 scores. Indiana 55-0 over Howard. They didn't even play the last 5 minutes of the game. Both coaches agreed for that. Penn State won over Temple 27-9. BYU beat Arizona 28-17. Alabama trailed at halftime but dominated the second half. Outscored Kentucky 32-0 and won the game 45-17. How about SMU? 42-0 at the half, 56-10 over UC Davis. Texas A&M trailed in the fourth quarter but had 2 pick sixes in the fourth. Beat Arizona State 48-20. Tennessee tonight won at Georgia Tech 45-24. Houston 77, Southern 6. LSU only a 3-point lead at halftime. Louisiana Tech had a 100-yard pick six. All else, LSU in the second half to win 38-14. Texas Tech beat Oregon State 35-24. Ole Miss plays LSU and their old friend Lane Kiffin next week on Westwood 1. 41-9 win over Charlotte. In-state game. Iowa State had a lead. Iowa came back, kicked a late field goal. Here's how the game ended.
3: Second down. Here's Rayner forced out of the pocket. He runs down the middle of the field. Pass is caught with no time on the clock. No time on the clock. The Hawkeyes have Cy-Hawk back in Iowa City.
1: Scary Dolphin on Learfield. There was a field goal, 15 seconds left. Iowa beating Iowa State 16-13. Our game won by Texas in stunning fashion, 24-23. Over Ohio State. We'll wrap things up after a final timeout. 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
1: 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Thank your crew tonight. The studio coordinator was Curtis Poindexter, the studio engineer Anthony Vitiello, the studio producer Nick Pope, production assistance provided by Adam Bronstein. The spotter was Roberto Arguello, statistician Brian Grambling, engineer Aaron Rabel, and the producer Mike Dodson. Coordinating producers, Brian Finkelstein and Aaron Cummings. Executive producer is Mike Eby. The Senior Vice President of Sports for Cumulus Media and Westwood One is Bruce Gilbert. Next Saturday, next broadcast of college football. This should be a good one. 8th-ranked LSU, 9th-ranked Ole Miss. Hostile environment in Oxford as Lane Kiffin faces his old friends. Danny Reed and Derek Rackley will have the action beginning at 7 Eastern. A reminder that if you can't get to a radio to hear us each week, you can listen to the live stream of every college football and NFL game we broadcast this season at our website, westwoodonesports.com, or download the Westwood One Sports app. Once again, the final score from Athens. Not from Athens, from Austin. Texas rallies, beats Ohio State 24-23. For Danny Reed and Derek Rackley, I'm John Stashower. Thanks for joining us. 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

0: Big 12 going to join us 20 minutes from now, reacting to one of the great college comebacks we've seen in the modern history of the sport. 21 points in the fourth quarter, trailing 23-3, and you win it 24-23. Number one goes down. Texas is back. Hook 'em. That also continues this crazy stat. In the last 10 years, there have been 6 examples of number one being an underdog in a college football game. All 6 have lost straight up. But here's what's crazy and why tonight is an exception. Ohio State is the first of those 6 to have covered. Ohio State plus 1.5 does cash, but straight up, number one has lost in the 6 instances the last 10 years that the favorite, or that the number one team, has been an underdog in college football. Your thoughts welcome on this game. 310-840-4910 if you want in on this show. The Oregon Ducks are officially this year's top 5 imposters. A so-called title contender that will not be that this season. We've seen enough to call that race. Nothing about today was a fluke. This is the part you need to remember when analyzing Oregon, Oklahoma State. Oklahoma State was team right side. Oklahoma State gift-wrapped Oregon 14 points on 2 freak Drew Mestemaker turnovers that included a 95-yard pick 6, which was the only touchdown Oregon scored in the first half. It was the only points Oregon scored in the first half. This should have been a runaway for the Pokes. We've seen 2 monumental, massive upsets in college football this year. It was night 1 of week 1 last week, UMass snapping a 16-game losing streak as a 29.5-point underdog against Rutgers, and they kicked Rutgers' ass. It was a 16-point win, and it should have been worse than that. And then there's this one here that Oklahoma State won by 8, becoming the first team to enter a game with a losing streak exceeding 10 and beat a top 10 ranked team ever, and it should have been worse than an 8-point deficit. This is Oregon. This is who Oregon is. If somebody continues to tell you who they are, believe them. Because it wasn't just what we saw tonight. It was last week against Boise State. And the magic words that you hear coaches say all the time that are so important, complementary football, doesn't exist in Eugene. Last week, Dante Moore was fantastic. They scored all the points to win that game. The defense didn't get a lot of stops against Boise State, who looked awesome tonight against Memphis, by the way. But tonight, it was the flip of that. Oregon's defense was keeping them in the game, forcing Oklahoma State to 3 multiple occasions, getting those defensive plays, those turnovers that set up scores, including the 95-yard defensive touchdown. But then it's Dante Moore, sub-50% completion percentage. The offense wasn't able to help out all that much. They frankly look like a team that's missing the 2 coordinators that they lost this offseason, one to be the head coach of Cal, the other to be the head coach of the Kentucky Wildcats. And before you say, Josh, you're overshadowing what the Pokes did. Oklahoma State deserves all the credit. They lost to Tulsa last week. They were 2 touchdown favorites against Tulsa, lost that game. So no, this is more about Oregon than it is Oklahoma State. The only question is, just how bad is this going to get in Eugene now? Using last year as a guide, is Oregon going to bounce back? Maybe be respectable like Texas was? Or like, Texas is probably the best example of this. Texas was preseason number 1 last year. They lose 2 early games, but then they finish strong. They won 7 of their last 8 to close the year. They nearly got back into the college football playoff. Is Oregon going to be that? Or is Oregon going to be the preseason top 5 team from Clemson? Clemson was preseason number 4, And that's a team that's loaded with a ton of NFL draft picks last year, and they saw their season devolve. They went 7-6. Those are the two options for how this goes for Oregon. You're not going to be a national championship team. You're not going to win the Big Ten, not with road games at Ohio State and USC on the schedule. So are you going to be respectable? Are you going to get your face back and be optimistic about the outlook of your program with Dylan Raiola being the quarterback next year in the place of Dante Moore? Or are you going to have this devolve the way it did at Clemson? Going a step further, the heat intensifies on Dante Moore and Dan Lanning. After winning more combined games than any school in the previous three seasons, the can't win the big one tag is attached to Dan Lanning now. And given the resources that are there with Nike and Phil Knight, they're not going to accept mediocrity all that much longer. See, there were three frauds in the top five last year. Texas, who didn't end up making the playoff, mentioned Clemson, who completely devolved. But don't forget, preseason number two was Penn State. Now, we're not saying that there's a scenario that Dan Lanning gets fired this year, but eventually Penn State got to a point where they were okay just getting to the precipice and not breaking through. James Franklin never did, and he was out of a job halfway through a season that Penn State was preseason number two. As for Dante Moore, these last 10 games will determine if he's Ty Simpson or if he's Cade Klubnik. How do you overcome an early season loss? A bad one, like Alabama had last year against Florida State in the opener. Are you going to bounce back like Ty Simpson did and be a first-round draft pick still? Or are you going to be Cade Klubnik, who was projected to be a first-round draft pick, but then the season was so bad you were an afterthought and taken in the mid-rounds? While there were a couple of bad mistakes made by his skill guys, Dante Moore was objectively bad today. Less than 50% completion, less than 200 yards passing, a gross outing for Dante Moore. How far is too far in assessing the Oregon Ducks after their loss today against Oklahoma State? How far is too far? What is an overreaction to this? What's the proper reaction? 310-840-4910. We'll talk about the other side of that equation. Give some love to Oklahoma State when Drake Toll joins us in about 15 minutes. It's Westwood One Sports Night. Josh Graham with you. Will Dalton, the producer of this program. We've got Alex Teichert, who's taking your calls at 310-840-4910. The NFL kicks off today. How about that? Looking at our watch. Happy NFL game day. And on Westwood One Sports, we look forward to Sunday Night Football featuring the New York Giants and the Dallas Cowboys. The big story entering this game is Malik Nabers, the star Giants receiver, going to play in it? Because the Giants' attempts to hide Nabers' status has reached comedic levels. Let's hear from John Harbaugh first, because he's listed as questionable. You have to have the distinction, the injury designation. Those are the NFL rules. He's questionable to play. It's the opener. Nobody has seen him play since the knee injury he sustained almost a year ago. Here was John Harbaugh when asked about Malik Nabers' status.
1: We put a stop to all these questions because I'm not going to tell you who's playing in the game. I'm not going to tell you who's starting. I'm not going to tell you what package we have in. I'm not going to tell you what plays we're running. I'm not going to tell you any of that, okay? So we can make it great and have a great press conference, or we can make it uncomfortable. But I'm not going to tell you, because when you know, the Cowboys know, or every other team we play know.
0: Yeah. You want this to be a fun press conference? You want to have a good time? You want this to be fun? Better not ask about injuries. Better not ask about the star receiver that could turn this game one way or another. Better not do that. But if you think that John Harbaugh mastered the non-answer, the dodging of questions with that response there. Malik Nabers himself said, hold my beer, coach, because I can do you one better.
2: At what point do you think you'll know the answer to that question?
3: I'll let God tell me. You know, I'll let God tell me, you know, keeping my faith, and he'll let me know, and I'll know when it's time.
2: What are you asking before kickoff?
3: I've been asking him a long time. We got a plan. He got the plan. I'm just following in his footsteps that he want me to take and lead me in the right direction.
0: Shout out to whoever that reporter was for asking arguably the greatest follow-up in the history of sports reporting. Will you ask him before kickoff? Great question. Just waiting for God to tell me. Which then just harkens the image. The Westwood One theme music's playing. Carrie Underwood is singing, waiting all day for Sunday night. And we're getting ready for football. Dun, dun, dun, dun, dun, dun. And what's the first images that they put on the field? There's Malik Nabers working out. You know how when someone's a game time decision, they have to do the full work out with the trainer before the game. How great would it be if the Giants don't have their trainer work out Malik Nabers, but instead what the NBC cameras captured was Jesus Christ himself working out Malik Nabers pregame. And then you got Chris Collinsworth on the mic and he says, Mike, it doesn't look like Malik's going to go because God's shaking his head no, saying he's not going to be able to go. The body language doesn't look very good from the man in sandals, from the big man upstairs, Mike. Here's a guy that came back from the dead 3 days later, Mike. I'm a fan of Collinsworth's work. We'll see. We'll see if Malik Nabers is available. Because the Giants... Here's as far as we're willing to go here. If the Giants do not have Malik Nabers, don't think they can win the football game. If you're looking for a blind spot in the way that this team has been put together by Joe Shane and company, you look at maybe having two top 10 picks and waiting until round three to add a receiver in Malachi Fields from Notre Dame. And Darnell Mooney being the best receiver option you added, so that when the arthroscopic procedure happens in the spring on Malik Nabers and his status is uncertain for the opener, you have concerns that Jackson Dart's best weapon, if Nabers doesn't play, is Darnell Mooney at receiver and Isaiah Likely. It's not exactly an ideal circumstance, but even if Malik Nabers does play, are they going to be able to keep Jackson Dart upright facing that pass rush, then added a first-round draft pick of Malachi Lawrence from UCF and Von Miller to go along with second-year rusher Donovan Ezeraku. And you got still Clark and Williams, Quinnen Williams in the middle of that D-line. Venture to say that the Giants are probably going to have some problems, regardless of what the big man upstairs says to Malik Nabers regarding his status. Who was the bigger story to come from Ohio State, Texas? Is this a bigger Texas story or Ohio State story? And by the way, just how deep is the Big 12 conference? Now that we saw Oklahoma State take down Oregon, what does that picture look like? Drake Toll joins the show live next on Westwood One Sports Night.
4: 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Can Dallas's revamped defense live up to the expectations? Or will John Harbaugh put a halt to the hype by spoiling the Cowboys opener in his New York debut?
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4: 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Here's Josh Graham.
0: Ohio State was up 23-3 at the end of the third quarter. Texas won the football game 24-23, one of the great comebacks we've seen in recent history of college football. The beauty of this show is we get to react to things first. Sometimes that creates tension on the network when the person who follows us often during the week is Drake Toll, who has to get seconds, to us getting first dibs and reacting to things. But tonight's different because Drake Toll is joining us as he watches Arkansas face Utah late night, getting ready to record a Locked On Big 12 podcast. Drake Toll of the Drake Toll Show and Locked On Big 12 is here now. And I have a ton of questions to ask you, Drake. First off, for those watching on Westwood One Sports Night's YouTube channel or on X, is that cowboy hat you're wearing in honor of Oklahoma State or the Texas Longhorns?
20: Yeah, I've glued this to my head ever since Oklahoma State knocked off Oregon earlier today. Their first win in 22 tries against an FBS opponent the last 2 years. They knock off the number 6 team in the country. And then how apropos that the Texas Longhorns, I'm McConaughey-esque right now, that the Texas Longhorns would knock off Ohio State in what was one of the classic games we've seen in college football. People talk a lot about, oh, it's dead, the sport. Oh, come on, college, we got to save it. You got to save college. Man, I watched a full slate, and it's still going, of college sports today. And we can save it. Sure, there are issues that must be addressed. But, man, college football hasn't died. It hasn't gone anywhere. This was an electric day of pigskin.
0: The drugs were strong today. It was the good stuff. Drake Toll with us here. Another question. Who had a better day today? Oklahoma State fans watching their Cowboys win an FBS game for the first time in 2 years, and it happened against the top 10 Oregon team, and them watching Michigan beat Oklahoma, or I guess watching Michigan-Oklahoma almost simultaneously, watching your rival lose in Ann Arbor? Or was today better for those Texas or for the Michigan Wolverine fans that watched Michigan beat Oklahoma and then watched Ohio State choke it away?
20: You know, I think if you are a Oklahoma State fan in this case, the excitement of winning a game for the first time in 2 years, you lost to Tulsa last week. Josh, you lost to Tulsa last week. That can't happen 2 years in a row. Your head coach, your 20-year veteran statue guy, Mike Gundy, was fired in the wake of losing to Tulsa. And then this week, as the icing on top, the cherry on top of beating, I mean, before you even got to the whole beating Oregon thing, you watch your rival go down against a team in Michigan that quasi lost to Western. There are AP poll voters who are counting the loss for Michigan from last week against Western Michigan. There are the Sagarin poll is counting it as a loss. There are analytical masterminds out there that are counting Michigan's game against Western Michigan as a loss for the Wolverines. And that same Michigan team just knocked off a top 15 Oklahoma squad with Heisman candidate John Mateer. So Oklahoma State fans feel that bubble up in their stomach like, uh-oh, that's kind of awesome. What if we did the same thing? And then I want to note, too, and Dan Lanning mentioned this in his postgame press conference. Lanning said pretty clearly, we should have lost this game worse. The score was not indicative of how we got dominated in this contest. And he's right. I mean, the second offensive possession of the game for Oklahoma State was a pick six that made it 7-3. Oregon goes on top. Later into the fourth quarter, Oregon leads 31-30. So many opportunities for the Ducks to rally and then run away with this thing, or at least win it by 7-14 points. And instead, Oklahoma State holds on. And by the way, there are Big 12 schools. And as somebody, I appreciated the plug for Locked On Big 12 that's now rising the podcast ranks. A lot of Big 12 fans that are buying into the idea that attention has to beat marketing. The Big 12 has to garner some sort of national storyline week in and week out to be able to stay afloat. And with that, Oklahoma State believes it's one of the premier institutions as an original member of the Big 12 to rise to the top of that. They don't need to be fighting an uphill battle. You've been here. You've got the logo. You've got the brand. You've got Brandon Whedon and Josh Gordon and Mike Gundy. And you've had football the last two decades. It's so stark how quickly they dropped off. And I think fans started to question, are we the next Arkansas? Are we the 2010s Kansas? Are we the, you really, your psyche gets so messed up when you go from winning year in and year out to the bottom of the barrel and you can't beat Tulsa. I don't know if anybody's happier right now in college athletics than Oklahoma State fans who feel like they're back. And now people, when's the last time we talked about Oklahoma State? Like, Tanda, when's the last time we talked about it? It's been a long time, Josh.
0: Won a Fiesta Bowl a few years ago against Notre Dame, if memory serves. Like, maybe close to 5 years ago, but it's been a while. But digging deeper on Oklahoma State, Drake Toll.
20: Yeah.
0: Who was the bigger star to emerge from this? Eric Morris or Drew Mestemaker?
20: Well, as somebody who has a $20 Drew Mestemaker Heisman preseason prop bet, you know, I think I'm the biggest winner. If we're really talking biggest winners of this whole, you know, I do believe it's Drew Mestemaker out of this deal, because last week, Eric Morris gets the fire of losing to Tulsa, but more people were upset with Drew Mestemaker. How do you, as this 4,000-yard passer at North Texas, go from the mean green who would have waxed Tulsa a year ago? You would have dominated. You, Drew Mestemaker, would have thrown for 500 yards against Tulsa. Then you move into D1 threads at the Power 4 level at Oklahoma State, and all of a sudden you're losing to Tulsa by double digits. It made no sense for a kid who has NFL scouts week in and week out raving over his ability and his capabilities, comparing him to Tom Brady. So if you're Mestemaker, for the country to pile on against you for 7 days as you weren't the answer, you were a fraud all along, Drew Mestemaker, he'll never make it. What a joke. Morris is the guy getting paid $7 million to coach the team. He's got a long term. He's got 5, 6, 7 years to figure this thing out at Oklahoma State contract-wise, or his buyout keeps him in Cancun for a whole lot of money. He's fine. Mestemaker and his legacy in college football and getting to the next level, to the National Football League, that's a very important thing for him to harbor and protect right now. Mestemaker getting a win over Oregon and that Oregon Dan Lanning defense. Josh, remember the last time we saw Oregon play a top 25 team? The last time we saw them play a top 25 team and win was that Texas Tech game a year ago. They didn't allow a touchdown against the Red Raiders. Didn't allow a touchdown. Oklahoma State put up 38 today and had a couple of turnovers in Oregon territory. Mestemaker went from 10 points against Tulsa to dicing up the Oregon defense. That's different. We don't see that very often, if ever, in college. I can't pinpoint the last time you saw a team lose to a Tulsa, respect the Canes, by the way, and then come out and beat a top five team, top six team.
0: Drake Toll's with us here. So looking at a 1,000-foot view of the Big 12 Conference, Texas Tech, so-so win against Oregon State. Houston, so-so win against Oregon State. Maybe Oregon State's just good. Just want to give some credit to them. BYU, they got a late score to add a little bit of insurance against Arizona today. Utah's the only team among the ranked teams in the league that hasn't had any drama, at least not yet. Utah's playing right now against Arkansas. So how do you view the tiering of this conference? Because last week we were talking about West Virginia emerging. If Michael Hawkins can throw the ball the way that he did in the opener, then that's a dangerous team. It's almost like Rich Rod knows a thing or two about offensive football and guys who are mobile at quarterback. Then you also have teams like Oklahoma State. And there seems to be a healthy middle in this league that wasn't really acknowledged all that much before. But how far is that middle versus the top? How do you tier it?
20: Yeah, I definitely think the top at this point has added a new team into its tier. And originally, I would have said preseason, it's BYU, Texas Tech, and Houston. A lot of folks underrated Houston. Obviously, last season, coming off a year, they missed a bowl game in Willie Fritz's first campaign. Year two under Fritz, who just wins in college football. Houston emerges in the Big 12 and is a title contender in the conference. Slipped to a couple teams they didn't expect to. West Virginia is an example of that. But ultimately, we're still in the conversation late in the year. I had Houston bringing Connor Wegman back and a majority of their playmakers on defense in the top three of the Big 12 as the upper echelon. I think Utah has snuck its way back in there. The only reason Utah was not there is losing Kyle Whittingham to Michigan and guys like John Henry Daly, who goes with him, and you start to question Smith Snowden, you start to question, all right, is Utah going to look the same without the guy who's been winning games there for two decades and a guy who brought multiple transfers to Michigan? And Utah has looked that they're up 29-3 on Arkansas inside the 10-yard line again to open the second half. Utah has looked just fine. From there, I think the hodgepodge and question marks start to grow of Noah Fifita is still a very good quarterback in Arizona. Oklahoma State just proved it can beat a top 10 team in the country. What will you get later in the year from a Kansas State who starts to develop under Colin Klein, their head coach? West Virginia, you mentioned Michael Hawkins at quarterback. Their running back at West Virginia, Cam Cook, was the leading rusher in all of college football a season ago. The leading rusher and leading passer in college football are both in the Big 12 Conference. Mestemaker, the quarterback at Oklahoma State, Cook, the running back at West Virginia. Then what about Deion Sanders in Colorado? Yes. They got a road win against a Power 4 team in Georgia Tech and then dominated offensively against Weber State today. I think the middle tier of the Big 12 that separated itself from currently, I'd say, the TCUs or the Baylors, who are still kind of treading water right now and have too many question marks, the Kansases, UCF is included there, Cincinnati even to me. Those are the teams at the bottom half of the conference. The middle tier separating itself, and obviously there's so much season left to play. Your Kansas States, your Colorados, your West Virginias, etc., can still play their way into the top three of this conference, contend for a conference title. And don't forget, Arizona State, who got shellacked today, and you know, statistics don't always tell the story. They didn't today, but they dominated statistically. Three late turnovers against A&M made that a blowout. But this was a ball game, Arizona State and Texas A&M, for a good portion of the contest.
0: Yeah. Well, we're talking about our bets. Arizona State plus 14.5, having the ball in plus territory down 8, was certainly a lot of fun to see that one played out. My dad sitting next to me nearly started a fight with my dad. My dad nearly got mad at me because he's like, hey, as soon as that pick was ran back, didn't you have Arizona State? Yeah. Told you that 5 minutes ago. Circling back to the main thing, making the main thing the main thing.
20: Yeah,
0: Greg Toll's with us here. Ohio State, Texas is the big story tonight in college football. A couple of quick notes on it. Georgia is the number 2 team in the country. They didn't receive a first place vote this past week. Notre Dame was placed behind them after beating Wisconsin. Don't think that they're going to climb over Georgia suddenly into the one spot. Texas is in at number 4. We saw what that first half was. Texas, by the way, got 2 first place votes this last week, should point out. Who would Drake Toll vote as the number 1 team in college football if he had an AP vote for tomorrow?
20: Miami. And I would have opened the season with Miami in my top 3. I'm surprised that Miami is not in the top 5 right now in the AP poll. It's stunning to me that Miami's not getting enough love, because Darian Mensah could be a Heisman contender at quarterback, and Malachi Toney is my current Heisman winner. If I had to vote today, and you know, we're 2 games into the season, I think I'm going Malachi Toney at Miami.
0: Craziest stat, by the way, in all of college football, and there are crazy ones. Yeah. Darian Mensah, through 2 games, has twice as many touchdown passes, 8, as he has incompletions, 4.
20: That sounds like a Fernando Mendoza stat. And guess what he did last year? Come on, preach. That will preach. Miami's 7th in the country right now, Josh. And they got Wake Forest coming up. We won't learn a ton there, though.
0: I'll
20: what a win
0: there
20: for Jake Dickert today. Wow! Jake Dickert, that was awesome. That was, for those who missed it, double overtime Wake Forest on a controversial
0: I was riding
20: Wake
0: in my
20: call.
0: Car listening to that, and they won it. And then he went on the radio and started dropping F-bombs. He was so excited. Jake Dickert.
20: That was great!
0: Shout out to the Wisconsin man. He once told me that not seasons is the word. What is it when you soak like
20: you marinate? You marinate it. Come on, Josh.
0: He marinates his hamburger meat and Sprite. That's a thing that he does.
20: Maniacal.
0: And he once called himself, Will Dalton, help me out because I'm going to butcher this. He called himself the Breakfast King of the Midwest. Was that it?
1: Like he nailed
0: great,
1: it.
0: That's it.
1: Nailed
0: the breakfast, it. The Breakfast King of the Midwest, Jake Dickert, with a double OT win. Gio Lopez looks pretty good.
20: Goes on the road against Purdue, gets the win, and Jake Dickert will face Miami at home next weekend. I think he should be facing a team that, in my book, would be number 1 in the country. Now, at the same time, I am, and this is just me, I'm a guy who doesn't rank until October. Give me 5 or 6 games. I'm with the College Football Playoff Committee, and I wouldn't based off the AP poll. Now, I have a lot of respect for half of the AP poll voters. But here's the deal. If you take me right now and put me at the Tupelo Journal Beacon South, and you tell me, hey, man, I need you to tell me who's better, Oregon, Washington, or USC. Give me three reasons for each. There's no way in hell that guy can accurately rank college football. That gal can accurately rank college football. So I'd like to hold it off. But if I had to decide today, I think Miami, they fit. They fit. From there, I love Georgia. I don't think Ohio State should drop out of the top five. I don't think they should. If they lost by 1 point in a true road game to a top four team in America. They lost by 1 point true road game, and they led the game for three quarters just because they fell apart at the end. And yes, they fell apart at the end, but it doesn't mean we boot them out of the top five. I love the respect that Georgia, it's quiet respect. Georgia goes at Arkansas next week. That will be a bloodbath. And then University of Texas, after their win tonight, I kind of buried the lead here. Indiana, I want to include in there too before I get to Texas. Indiana's a top five team. But UT, dog, UT. At this point, with Arch Manning and how he looked late in this game, and with the receiving core finally coming back around and deciding, oh, hands, we can use them to catch. How neat is that? As soon as Texas decided the run game can be established at this point in the second half, our receivers can catch the football again, that's allowed. The University of Texas proved it. They're a bona fide top three team. And if not number one in my book, UT falls that number three spot behind Miami and Georgia.
0: Drake Toll, great to see you after hours. Hashtag Drake Toll after dark. Hook 'em. Thanks for doing this.
20: Always. And if not Texas, BYU. They look really good. They looked really good today. Watch
0: that's
20: out
0: the
20: for
0: last
20: Cougars.
0: Name there. But, see, I know how to tickle. Early on in the proceedings of Westwood One, I may or may not have gotten some HR complaints from people on every show saying that I was tickling them, trying to make them happy, excite them. I know how to tickle Drake Toll by just randomly bringing up schools in the state of Utah. You brought up the Utah Utes in that conversation. You brought up who was playing Weber State, Colorado. Weber State.
20: Right.
0: There's the reference there as well to BYU. And I got you one better.
20: Do it.
0: We have a segment later on. This is what we call a tease, where we're opening up Club G6, where we're going to be talking about what's going on in the G6. That's right. Like a G6. We're partying here. The closest a G5, or make it a G6, came to getting a P4 scalp was Utah State today, who had the ball in the fourth quarter, down by six, threw a pick, and Washington tacked on a field goal to put the game away. But Utah State, the Aggies, making an appearance on the
20: segment.
0: Well,
20: and Josh, I don't want to hijack your show here, but don't forget, it was a great game for Colorado State today against the Southern Utah Thunderbirds. Come on now. Come on. Watch it. Watch it. Thunderbird Nation, rise up.
0: See you, Drake.
20: See you, Josh.
0: That's Drake Toll of the Drake Toll Show. Do we still got Brian on the line from Texas? Let's go to Brian because I want his reaction to Ohio State, Texas, because that's the beauty of this show. Whether it's Drake or you, we don't talk at you, we talk with you. What's your reaction to Ohio State, Texas tonight?
1: Hey, Josh, how's it going, man?
0: Going well. What do you got for me?
1: Hey, all right. Oh, my goodness. So I have quite a bit. First of all, I want to say I have to give it to Sark. One of the things that has just killed me was the wide receiver screens and the running back screens. He's very screen happy. And after that first fumble, it's the first time that I have seen him in game change his play calling to where they were lining up five wide and also doing double tight ends running the ball. So he completely got away from the screens and stuff, which is from the games I see, and I'm a diehard Texas fan, he loves the wide receiver and running back screens. So I was very happy about that. Second of all, I didn't see the same arch this year as I've seen last year. Last year he got rattled, flustered when the wide receivers dropped the ball. It's like he never stopped being who he was, and the offensive line finally in a big game stood up and took care of him.
0: Brian, I'm hearing all these takes. I just need to know, though, how much different were these takes at halftime of this game?
1: Oh my goodness. So with me, what I did, because I was watching with some friends, one of my buddies has some Cuban cigars, and he's like, hey, man, let's go out back. Let's have a cigar. Take it easy. I was on pins and needles, man. I was really hurting.
0: It was everybody Texas fans at this party.
1: No, one guy's from Chicago, and while he wasn't so much an Ohio State fan, he's still a Big Ten fan. So him and I kind of went back and forth. He did have Ohio State colors on, which was kind of funny.
0: That is kind of funny. So you don't bail on the party, though. You don't get mad enough that you leave. You're like, man, I'm not enjoying this. You stay at the party.
1: You know what I found with Texas football, man, is here lately, this year seems a little better, but we tend to play to the level of competition. When you go back with, who was it, Mississippi State and Brandon Walker's team, some of these guys, Kentucky, when we'll play good teams tough, and then when we go play teams that we should beat by 20, you know, it's a rough game. It takes us overtime to beat them. So that has been really hard on a lot of, especially Texas fans, because, you know, we're coming from Colt McCoy, Vince Young years, and to us, we're still living in that time. So it's been tough over the last, like, 20 years.
0: Do you know who I feel good for tonight, by the way? I need to give a shout-out while I'm thinking about it, because Texas gets a huge win tonight. You know who Craig Way is?
1: I do.
0: Long-time voice of the Texas Longhorns. So last year, I was doing this show or doing a show, and Craig Way comes by to say hi. He's like, you're from Winston-Salem. You're from Greensboro. That's my hometown. So we're broadcasting this show from Craig Way's hometown, and I didn't know it was his hometown until I saw him with his family in his hometown last year. So I felt good for one of the nicest men out there, nicest man in the biz. And it sounds like you're pretty nice too, Brian. How about when Texas keeps this thing rolling, you give us a shout back? I'm up against it. It's good to hear from you.
1: Hey, I appreciate it. Thank you so much.
0: There goes Brian in Texas, 310-840-4910. Hook 'em. Surprised we didn't get that on the back end there. 310-840-4910. There is a team that probably feels better than any team in the country today, and it's not Ohio, or it's certainly not Ohio State, but it's not Texas, and it's not Oklahoma State. We'll tell you who that team is next.
2: Waiting all day for Sunday night.
0: Dun, dun, dun, dun, dun, dun.
21: Monday Night Football. Chiefs, Broncos. A legendary rivalry with historic ramifications. These two teams combined have won the AFC West the last 16 consecutive seasons. Who will take the lead this season? Chiefs at Broncos. Monday night, 8:15 Eastern on the Westwood One Sports app.
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0: having fun late at night here. Roxanne. By the way, this is a democracy in that when we announce the shift in time, where we move from being in the afternoons on Saturday and Sunday to being on at night, we got so many messages, emails, calls on the show, tweets. You still doing unusual questions? You still doing unusual questions? And by the way, if it wasn't for that reaction from you, the answer was probably going to be no. It might not be a fit in the immediate reaction to college football and things. But you know what? Because we got that type of reaction, 15 minutes from now, unusual questions will happen here on Westwood One Sports Night. So you better have the questions ready to go. Whether it's in the chat, Westwood One Sports Night, on the YouTube channel, we see you over there. However, and wherever you're listening or watching, we greatly appreciate that. 300 stations across the country in Canada and online where you can watch. 310-840-4910. Save the phone number now. Unusual questions is in just a little bit. There is one fan base that is doing better than Texas fans tonight, that is doing better than even Oklahoma State fans tonight, and that is the Michigan Wolverine fan base. Michigan not only beats Oklahoma in a game we could talk more about in a second, but also saw Ohio State blow a 20-point fourth quarter lead and a loss, and now will not be the number one team in the country anymore. Hard to imagine it getting better than that. 310-840-4910. Mr. Positive's in Detroit. He's a Michigan man. Mr. Positive, how we doing?
1: To my warriors, as the darkness descends upon your mind, body, and soul, and as I bring light to the world, remember, no one can touch you. No one can compare. You are perched on the threshold. Just leap into the air. Boom, shakalaka. Oh my God, Josh, we were down. We were down and out in Michigan. We gave up on Bryce Underwood. We gave up on the University of Michigan Wolverines. Do you believe what happened? Ohio loses. We win. We win when we weren't supposed to. We won today because of our defense. Oh, my God, was it orgasmic. Oh, oh, oh. It was unbelievable, Josh, baby. And we won. Hey, maybe we could become the champs again, like you've been saying, and I've been so negative about it. Maybe, Josh, Elvis Graham is right. Everybody go for your dreams. Thanks, Josh, Will, and Alex. Ow!
0: It's Michigan basketball, I said, could be champions, not Michigan football.
2: Yeah, I forgot to tell you that Alex has a whole presentation when Mr. Positive comes on here.
0: Is there anything else I should know about Alex?
3: Off the fly, no. Dude, no.
2: It's just an unfolding of events. You
3: it
2: just
3: really
2: learn.
3: Is.
2: He's like an onion. You learn more and more. There's layers to this.
3: You just call me an ogre?
0: The way he's been introduced to
2: onion.
0: Me, it kind
2: onion.
0: Of feels like Get Out. It's I'm meeting the family for the first time. It's
3: just
0: he's super nice, but kind of like way too nice.
3: It's just
0: like,
3: know if you can't blink, it's me, okay? Just know. It's just know.
0: Gonna be in the sunken place in just a little bit. Do want to hit on Michigan before we get to unusual questions. Michigan is firmly the story of college football through the first 2 weeks of the season. With respect to the finish to Ohio State, Texas, with respect to LSU a week ago, Michigan has been the top story. They have lived in the A block the last couple of weeks. See, last week they had the secret clock and the debacle against Western Michigan, a win so reviled they went from falling from number 16 to out of the top 25, and the point spread for today's game against Oklahoma moved a full touchdown, which does not happen very often. But when the Wolverines laced it up against Oklahoma, they were the better side. They leaned on their defense, which looks like one of the best units in college football. They put John Mateer through hell. We don't know how the Kyle Whittingham tenure is going to end, but we will never forget how it began with that miracle in his debut, followed by a signature win against 11th-ranked Oklahoma. And if you're rooting for peak chaos in the sport, you should be rooting for Michigan to be in the college football playoff mix. Because what separates college from pro sports is that there's an actual committee of people that decide half the playoff field, which means if that room decides Western Michigan beat Michigan, regardless of what the scoreboard ultimately said, and then docks them as such, well, they can do that. The standings are the standings of pro sports, not so much in college. It's going to be fascinating to see where they appear in the AP poll and how they're treated. And don't look now. The next stretch of schedule favors the Wolverines. You're talking about UTEP at home, Iowa at home, Minnesota on the road, and then a bye before hosting Penn State on October 17th. If they're 5-0 for that game, that becomes a monster. And credit to Bryce Underwood. It's clear Michigan didn't want to show a lot of the run concepts with him in the game against Western Michigan. He only rushed it 9 times against the Broncos versus 19 today. 6'4", 230. Stop trying to make the dude a pocket passer. Use his strengths to your advantage. 87 yards on the ground. That includes sack yardage by the Sooners. Had the touchdown too. Credit to Bryce Underwood. Unusual Questions is on the way. Ask us anything. It could be sports. It could be otherwise. 310-840-4910. That's next.
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18: 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It's the new schedule. Get used to it for college football. We're reacting to it. Can't wait to what's happening in the sport. But what was asked upon us moving from the afternoons to the overnight.

0: nights. You gonna do unusual questions? You still gonna do unusual questions? That's something that we were asked. And the answer is dependent on you guys. Yes, we're gonna play unusual questions as long as you guys make it fun. Make it nasty. 310-840-4910, as they say. Already making Will laugh. This is the highlight of our week. Right now, for this segment and this segment only, it's the highlight of our weekend. Call us and ask us anything. 310-840-4910, because it is time for Unusual Questions.
1: Last week, guys, everybody made it out that I got mad at Josh and I left the press conference. That's not right. I thought it was an unusual question, and it's okay.
0: That's college basketball coaching legend Roy Williams telling me, it's okay. Thought it was an unusual question from Josh. By the way, Will Dalton, did you see Roy Williams in the DJ booth with DJ Diesel earlier today?
2: Oh, he was all fired up.
0: Don't give myself a lot of credit for sending funny things on social media, but a lot of Tar Heel fans liked my caption on that. Everybody throw your hands in the daggum air.
2: I appreciated it.
0: 310-840-4910. We're introducing Alex to this game and maybe a lot of you to this game. Let's go to Craig. He's in Indiana. Craig, what's your unusual question?
3: All right, so I got a banger here. So, as of yesterday, PCA was the best offensive player according to Fangraphs and Offensive War, and the best defensive player according to Defensive War on Fangraphs in all of baseball. I went back and looked. That has never happened in the history of the game. If that holds true until the end of the season, is that more impressive than anything Shohei has done in any of his seasons?
0: That is actually not that unusual of a question. It is a crazy fact. I appreciate it. Thank you so much for the call. I still think what Shohei has done is crazier. When you consider Cy Young level pitcher, best hitter in baseball, that's still a little crazier, but the PCA MVP stuff is very real for all the reasons that you're outlining. His season, Yordan Alvarez's season with the Houston Astros, stuff that we should be celebrating a great deal. This might qualify as an unusual question, Will. Today was my birthday. I don't celebrate my birthday all that much, but my parents came to town. I have a 2-year-old son, didn't want to go out to a restaurant, plus college football games were on, so they said they wanted to take me out to dinner. I said, can we just do takeout? Said, sure. That sounds fine. Where would you like to go? I gave him a restaurant. I said I wanted steak. I had steak. Love a good steak on my birthday. I never had steak takeout before, though. They get it, they bring it to my house, and everything's like packaged individually at the steak place. So I have the steak, and then another container of the baked potato that was wrapped specifically. And it seems post-COVID, every place has takeout options now, when before that wasn't always the case. But it does lead to this question, and it turned out really well, by the way. I had a great meal. What is the best takeout food? Because what you need to consider in that question is, what delivers well, what holds well, what's easy to store after the fact if you have leftovers. I don't think steak would be my answer. I'd probably go either Chinese food or barbecue, because barbecue, you usually get a lot of pulled pork and you can have great sides like hush puppies or mac and cheese, fries, mashed potatoes, whatever floats your boat. Will Dalton, what comes to mind first for you? You're on mute.
2: Japanese food.
0: Not Chinese, Japanese.
2: I mean, I guess you could go either or, but I don't know what it is. Every time I've gotten like hibachi or some type of Japanese takeout, like you get so much food. Like I usually get like a chicken, rice, broccoli type plate and you get a ton of rice, you get a ton of broccoli. Like, I don't know what it is. The portion size is always just so big, and they just give you a little sauce in the containers, and you go on about your way, and you just smash when you get home. It's terrific. I love it.
0: pause. 310-840-9910.
4: Resume. I want to hear more. Please go.
2: Doll, Alex.
0: Did you have a good answer to the question, though, Alex?
4: Oh, man. You know, this might be a little weird.
5: Uh-oh.
4: So you know how you said a steak and potato? A little weird, BC, you know, after COVID. Before COVID was a different time. I would have to say, there's this place by my house. It's a Korean barbecue. They give you all the meats raw to take home and barbecue as you will. Not bad. Does well. Okay, and I have to say, I use my own spices and herbs at home.
0: Wasn't ready for Korean barbecue.
5: Yeah.
0: For Japanese and Chinese all answered to that question. Let's go to Tony. He's in Pittsburgh. Tony, what do you got for us? Unusual question.
6: Hey, so I'm Steelers fan for life. Absolutely hate Tom Brady because of it, because I'm 29. He ruined a lot of our dreams. Are we all going to sit here and truly believe the claim of Tom Brady that he's never eaten a strawberry in his life?
4: Capper.
0: What? Well, hold on a sec. Well, Tony, what's more unbelievable to you? That or Al Michaels strongly, fervently saying he's never had a vegetable?
6: Yeah, that's absurd, too. That's absurd.
0: Well, let me ask you this. If you had to go your entire life without vegetables or strawberries, which one would be more difficult for you?
6: Probably vegetables. I like a good, like, you know, green bean, onion, grilled onion, you know, stuff like that. Broccoli with some sauce. I could go without strawberries.
0: Okay. Thank you, Tony. It's a great question. Will Dalton, how would you answer? Yeah.
2: Whether or not I would do fruit or vegetables, one I would leave?
0: No, is Tom Brady capping?
2: Oh, is he capping? Oh, yeah, 100%. He's had to have strawberries. I don't believe him. I don't.
0: I believe him because he does things differently. He kisses his kids on the mouth.
4: Why'd you have to go there?
0: I think it's a circle. I mean, if you're doing the Venn diagram, parents who kiss their children on the mouth and people that don't eat strawberries, I think it's a circle.
4: That's a great point.
0: I don't think there's a middle. I just think the whole thing's a circle.
4: It's a great point.
0: That's it. What's your unusual question, Will Dalton? What do you got?
2: If you order food and it's like slightly wrong, like you order something and they don't get it.
0: I'm gonna stop you. Think of a better question. Will Dalton forgot
2: what?
0: To come up with an unusual question, and he's reacting to the question that I asked.
2: No, I am not.
0: That's what he's doing.
2: I'm not.
0: We're both just doing takeout order questions. That's what we're both doing.
2: If you know I do food questions.
0: I'm gonna go to Alex Teichert. You think of a better question.
2: Crap.
0: Alex Teichert, what's your unusual question?
4: Josh, it's an honor to be here with you on the show tonight. I don't know about Will at the moment, but I'll say this.
2: No.
4: If you are to engage in extracurricular activities with a friend of yours, let's say, maybe a night out, maybe just staying in, maybe it's a lady partner, male partner, whatever it may be, your forte. If the person, let's just say for myself, I had this recently, the lady has body hair, let's say like a little extra under the arms, maybe long on the forearms, maybe even a toe. Would that dissuade you from continuing your venture ahead?
0: For the evening, no.
4: Okay.
0: Beyond that, maybe.
4: Really?
0: Depends how much we're talking about. There are just a lot of other variables that factor in. That's just one of the variables.
4: Okay.
0: And I think it's dependent on how much I enjoy the extracurricular activities.
4: Okay.
0: And the conversation and, you know, a lot of other things that factor into it, but
4: why are you
0: that is a factor. It's a factor.
4: Why are you
2: thinking? I'm trying to put myself in this situation figure out what I would do.
0: It's an uphill battle for them. It'd be like being down. This would be the extracurricular activity equivalent of being down 20-3 at halftime of a game in Austin, Texas, and having to rally back. But you can rally back.
4: That's true.
0: What do you think,
4: Will?
2: I might test the waters.
4: Oh,
2: I might test it out.
4: Dip a toe?
0: Beyond that evening?
2: Beyond that. We'll see.
0: Well, that's what I said. I said that for the time being, it's okay, but further pursuits, beyond, maybe not. It's an uphill battle. That was the answer.
2: Listen, body hair is one of those things I just, I'm not the biggest fan. So,
4: okay.
2: I'm not the biggest fan, Alex, I gotta say.
0: Let's go.
4: I'll say this real quick. Please. I found out I am a fan. I think it actually works well. This is like, you took me out somewhere new. I was seeing the pastures, and I said, you know what? The grass is greener on this side. Emphasis on the extra grass.
0: Moo. Andrew's in Chicago. Andrew, what's your unusual question?
7: Hey, can you hear me?
0: Yes.
7: Okay. Here. This is an old Seinfeld question, early episode of Seinfeld. When would you... They had an answer. What's your answer? When would you say sex has taken place?
0: Oh.
7: It's abstract, but if you ever know Seinfeld or if you get the humor...
0: Wasn't it the...
7: Their answer was pretty PG.
0: Wasn't it... I don't remember the answer from Seinfeld, even though my wife is, like, the biggest Seinfeld fan.
7: Okay.
0: There is.
7: So, like... their answer was, the word is PG, it's with an N, I'm pretty sure it's okay to say on air, I don't want to get you in trouble.
4: When they're naked, right?
7: Well, he was like, when a nipple has made its first
4: appearance.
7: That's right.
0: That's a pretty
7: good answer. That's a pretty good answer.
0: It's
7: pretty PG.
0: Yeah.
7: And dude, the dude who shouted out PCA, MVP PCA all day.
0: There it is. Thank you, Andrew. Another PCA shout. That was a great call. I don't think it's a limit of time. I don't think it's a number of dates. I think it's when you escalate to certain points. And yeah, when makes an appearance, pepperoni, I think that's a good sign.
4: Okay.
2: I have to agree. I don't like to put time on these things. I don't like to do it.
0: That doesn't surprise me at all. Let's go to Loro Jr., who's in Massachusetts, 310-840-4910. What's your unusual question, Laurel?
8: Yes, how's everybody? I wish all of y'all true happiness, as well as your listeners and the next call. I wish them true happiness, whatever it is. My question is to you or either to your coworkers or to anybody that matter, like maybe like football players, like sports-wise, maybe football players like in training camp when they train outside. Do you think, are they scared of dragonflies? That's one of my biggest fears, is dragonflies.
0: Dragonflies?
4: Why?
0: No, that's it. Yeah.
8: They're big, mean, and scary looking.
0: They are. I think they are. Great question, Laura. Appreciate the call from Massachusetts. Dragonflies, Will. You scared?
2: No. I've never had an issue with dragonflies. I actually don't know if there's a bug like that's kind of like a nighttime outdoor bug.
0: Did you ever go snipe hunting?
2: I don't know what that is.
4: What is snipe?
0: Okay. I thought I would be explaining it to Alex. Huh. I didn't know I'd be explaining it to Will. You grew up in the South. Did you ever go into the woods and go snipe hunting? You didn't do this?
2: No.
0: We were always told it was like a prank. We would tell your friends, and like generations would do this. Oh yeah, there are like these things that come out at night that have like these like silver like eyes that flutter. This type of bird that's out there snipes.
4: What?
0: And then it's just an excuse to send like these kids out into the woods looking for something that's not there.
4: Oh, stop.
0: And then they think they see something and be like, oh, I saw the snipe! And then they come back and you tell them it wasn't real and they get really mad at you. Snipe hunting.
2: Wow. Yeah, I never did that.
0: Is this a thing? Let me Google it.
4: I think for us out here, we send people in the woods for skinwalkers.
0: Snipe hunting.
4: That's what we do.
0: Both the practical joke in North America, a legitimate challenging form of migrating bird type. Yes, it's tricking unsuspecting. Often done at summer camps. There you go.
2: The more you know.
0: Ben... An eventful, covered a lot of ground, edition of Unusual Questions. Alex, this is your first foray. This is your maiden voyage in Unusual Questions. Is it something that we should be doing next week? I put it in your court.
4: Captain, I'm glad to set sail, and this has been one of the most wettest and interesting sailing voyages we have done. I would say yes. This has been very fruitful. It has been very insightful. And also now I've learned that I am scared of snipes, because those are non-existent.
0: And dragonflies.
4: Dragonflies I'm not afraid of. I think those are actual fairies. That's my take.
0: And that's been Unusual Questions. Think it'll stick around?
4: I think so.
0: Unusual Questions, each and every week. Same thing for Club G6 that we'll get to a little bit later on. Got bets to hand out in just a little bit. Might need to bring the clown meme back for that shortly. Do want to talk about two stars emerging at one school today. Potentially future stars within the sport of college football. Plus, reacting to Texas's comeback against Ohio State 24-23 in Austin, 310-840-4910. All that next on Westwood One Sports Night.
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5: This is Westwood One Sports Night. 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
6: Oklahoma State takes down Oregon today. Michigan beats Oklahoma, and the main course, the main event, Texas erasing a 20-point fourth quarter deficit with 21 unanswered to beat number one Ohio State 24-23. We get to react to this first. So we're asking you this question. Who should number one be when the poll drops tomorrow? That's an Ohio State-Texas angle? Or really, it's now debating. Is it going to be Texas or Georgia that gets that spot? Secondarily, who is the bigger story from this football game? Is Ohio State... or Texas? Did we learn more about Ohio State or Texas tonight? 310-840-4910. Before we get to that game, can we please give some shine to the Oklahoma State Cowboys today? It seems that the only way that this game's being discussed is through the lens of Oregon losing. And we get it. They're ranked preseason top five. They're ranked five today. Viewed as a national champion, yours truly picked them to win the national championship. Understand how the sausage is made. But when it comes to the folks from Stillwater, we saw the emergence of not one, but two future stars within the sport for Oklahoma State. Quarterback Drew Mestemaker, he's only a sophomore. Last year at North Texas, he led all of college football in passing yards. Then followed his head coach to Stillwater. Today was his second game as a P4 player. And he carved up an experienced, proven Oregon D. 317 yards through the air, 109 more on the ground. It's hard not to look at him and think, this is Josh Allen light. He's still so raw. He's 6'3", 215. He makes mistakes, like the 95-yard pick six today, and... he had another turnover that set up Oregon as well. He had two turnovers last week against Tulsa. He's not perfect, but he's still so young in the talent, you see it there. He could lead the nation in passing. He can run it. The game-winning touchdown he had today showed off his mobility. Imagining what this guy's going to be like a year from now. It's a scary sight. Then you get to the head coach of the Pokes, Eric Morris. He looks like the real deal. You won't find many coaches that have the recent track record that he does, at least when it comes to coaching quarterbacks. He recruited some guy named Patrick Mahomes at Texas Tech. He developed Cam Ward when he was at Incarnate Word. It took him to Washington State, continued developing him until Miami noticed, and Miami turned him into a first overall pick. And now Mestemaker is a star at

0: both North Texas and Oklahoma State, along with Eric Morris. Prior to Morris's arrival in Denton, Texas, North Texas had losing seasons in 15 of the 18 previous years. The greatest season that they've ever had in their program's history was a 10-win year in 1972. Last season, they went 12-2. Inheriting a program at Oklahoma State that had lost 11 in a row, it only took Morris two games to earn a signature win. Toppling a top-five team, earning, I mean, you had the field storming. It's the first FBS win that Oklahoma State's had since 2024. And an excellent story for the Big 12 Conference that very well could use the good news. Tumultuous offseason. Brendan Sorsby, that fiasco at Texas Tech. The season not really starting all that great for the league. TCU getting embarrassed on a national stage in Dublin by Bill Belichick in North Carolina. Oklahoma State losing to Tulsa. Houston looking so-so against Oregon State. BYU being tested by Arizona. Texas Tech today, by the way, looked so-so against Oregon State, too. Maybe Oregon State's just good. Kansas lost the border war. Arizona State, self-combusted in the fourth quarter at A&M and, today. More on that game in just a bit. But now you're kind of seeing a respectable middle in the league. You have the ranked teams, but then you got K-State and West Virginia and Oklahoma State and Colorado with Deion. None of these teams in this league are national title contenders, but there's a level to them that is well above well above G6 status while being below the other three leagues. But still enough, certainly, to be respected. 310-840-4910. Let's go to the state of South Carolina. That's where Levi's at. Levi, how are you hitting Ohio State, Texas from the night?
1: I think that was just an overall insane game. Like, being up 20 and losing is just downright awful. And I definitely think that Texas should be ranked one over Georgia because Georgia's bums. Also, I think we definitely learned more about Texas and their defense coming in clutch in that second half against Jeremiah Smith and Arch Manning in the clutch. And Shout out to PCA.
0: I love that, man. Thanks for the call, Levi. It's good to hear from you in the state of South Carolina. Didn't think about the question of who we learn more about between the two. Honestly, it probably is Texas because they had to win this game. If they didn't win this game, no one would believe, regardless of what happened the rest of the way, that this team was capable of winning the big one. This was a big one, and it was in your backyard. If you don't win this one, which one do you feel comfortable that they will get? And doing so, despite all the mistakes that they made, still being able to do that, it's magical stuff. And it's something that's worth tipping your cap towards. In terms of the number one debate, yeah, it should be Texas. It is going to come down to Texas and Georgia, and it's why I believe Texas will be the number one team in the country when the poll comes out, because Georgia didn't receive any first-place votes last week. They're number two. Notre Dame got the win against Wisconsin on the road. Notre Dame didn't play anybody today or anybody respectable today. So they're not going to jump Georgia, and Georgia didn't get any first-place votes. Texas got two of them. And after they beat Ohio State, think that that win is going to be enough to lift them from number four to number one. Think that's what's going to happen. Let's go to Mike at Chicago. Mike, what say you?
2: What I was going to say was the biggest story about this game, the Ohio State-Texas game,
0: yeah,
2: is that most of the people in my area, the guys I talked to, we didn't get to see it because it was on a station called FBS1. And it's not on, with all the streaming, all the freaking different channels you got to go to look
0: you
2: for
0: don't
2: a
0: have
2: college
0: ABC
2: game.
0: In
2: I did
0: Chicago?
2: Not get to see this game. I did not get to see this game.
0: You don't have an ABC affiliate in Chicago?
2: Yeah, we do. But it was an FBS one. You know all the different packages you have to freaking search and try to get?
0: Yeah, I didn't think that the game, the ABC game, qualified for that.
2: Was it on ABC, NBC, or ABC?
0: It was on ABC tonight.
2: It was on FBS1.
0: I don't know what that is. I don't have FBS One, but I do have ABC, and that's where I watch this football game tonight.
2: I don't know what that is because I couldn't find it.
0: You don't know what ABC is?
2: FBS One.
0: I know. I'm saying I don't know what that is either. We're in the same boat. We're aligned on the front that we don't know what FBS One is. I'm telling you, I watched the game on ABC. I don't know what was on ABC in Chicago, but you're saying it's not this game.
2: It wasn't Ohio State, Texas.
0: I want to know, honestly, are you near your TV right now, Mike? Are you near it? I want to know what's on ABC right now in Chicago. Will Dalton
2: I don't have my TV on right now.
0: Okay. I would just like to know. We're going to figure this out. AI is going to help solve it. We're going to help you out on this front, Mike. We're going to try to figure out what FBS One is, because I don't know what that is. And I'm going to figure out what the hell's on ABC in Chicago.
2: It doesn't matter because...
0: Oh, it matters. We need to figure this out.
2: More and more, they make the working man pay to get what he used to have for free. I mean, on our basic cable, our basic TV stations.
0: Not if it's on ABC,
2: Apple.
0: Though, Mike.
2: Huh?
0: ABC. For ABC. You?
2: I'm here.
0: We had enough of Mike. There goes Mike. We are going to try to help Mike, though.
3: I was actually getting very intrigued by that conversation.
0: I am too. I want to help Mike.
3: I don't know what FBS One is. I'm Googling
0: and
3: I'm searching.
0: And I don't even see FBS One.
3: Yeah.
0: I don't know what that is.
3: In terms of what's on ABC right now in Chicago.
0: Is he talking about FS1?
3: It might be, but that's
0: that
3: not
0: game
3: right.
0: was not on FS1.
3: No, it wasn't. No. It was on ABC. Let's see. Right
0: What's on
3: now,
0: in Chicago? What's the ABC affiliate in Chicago?
3: Well, that would be ABC 7.
0: Shout out.
3: Yeah.
0: WLS.
3: ABC 7. Looks like right now you've got In Touch with Dr. Charles Stanley.
0: Oh, that sounds great.
4: Love Charles.
3: Yeah. Very, very soothing voice he has. Very calming.
0: Oh, it's on the screen. Let me see what they have on the broadcast right now.
3: I love that we're searching the TV right now.
0: No freaking way.
3: What?
0: I'm not making this up, Will. I have the screen on, and they're going through baseball highlights, and it's the Orioles losing to the Blue Jays is the first thing I see.
3: Yeah!
0: You know what?
3: I have Fire
0: no
3: that up!
0: I have no interest in ABC 7.
3: Oh, cut it on. Get your popcorn out.
0: Now, here's the question. Here's the next question, Will. Did ABC 7 carry the Texas-Ohio State football game tonight? That's the next question we need to answer. And just because this bit makes me giggle, in addition to giving out bets in Graham's Gambling, which we got on the way, find out if ABC 7 in Chicago carried the Ohio State-Texas game next on Westwood One Sports Night.
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0: this show and you've been to the club tonight, front of the line. We'll move the velvet rope, let you right in, right to the front. 310-840-4910 if you want to react to Texas Ohio State. I can't feel my face. Let's get to Graham's Gambling, where we have some bets to hand out. And Will Dalton, make sure you have the clown meme ready to go on ice, because it is time to hold ourselves accountable as well, in addition to handing out picks in Graham's Gambling.
1: It's time for Graham's Gambling. Let's make some money.
0: Let's. That's future tense. Let's. Because today, Will Dalton, wasn't a very good day. Will Dalton, we handed out 7 bets for college football. Clown meme for those watching on Westwood One's Sports Night YouTube channel, on X at Westwood One Sports, at Josh Graham Show. We went 1-1 last night. Red bandana game, that went well. Border war taking Kansas, not so much. ECU App State, that was under the number, under 56.5. We're feeling pretty good in the noon window. We're 2-1, Will. We're liking ourselves. We're feeling good. Then I see Arizona State, who's getting 14.5, Will. They tackle a punter before he's able to get the punt off. They have the ball in plus territory, down 8 in the fourth quarter. I'm thinking, great. Even if you get a field goal here, you're feeling awesome. If you get a touchdown, then it's pretty much a lot. Plus 14.5. They threw a pick 6 on the next snap. And then they fumbled the ball and it was cashed in for another touchdown. And then they threw another interception for a touchdown. Second one, actually, I think the turnover was actually cashed in for a field goal. 2 defensive touchdowns, though. And that pretty much turns your bet into trash. So that wasn't very fun. Didn't enjoy that all too much. We had Texas minus 1.5. They won by 1. We had Memphis. You want to know what's a real kick in the pants, Will? Memphis is catching 8.5 points at Boise State. 8.5 points. At the end of the first quarter, you want to know what the score of this game is, Will? Memphis. Actually, this is in the second quarter. Memphis is leading 17-3 over Boise State. Boise State won 38-20. Just devastating. Nuts. Just devastating. FaZe and Brandon, we faded him. His first road start. His first game against a P4 as a true freshman. Thought that 12.5 was too many points. Guess what? It wasn't. Tennessee 45. Georgia Tech 24. FaZe and Brandon, have yourself a night. 2 more touchdown passes. Also ran it a few times. Looked really good. They got a player in FaZe and Brandon. That's pretty obvious. And yeah, that pretty much sums it up. Am I forgetting anything on the board? We went 2-5 today, Will. Or 2-5 in the college slate this weekend. Trust the process.
2: Very good.
0: We've only had 1 losing season in the 8 seasons we've done this. But it includes our NFL picks, too. So we're going to stay diligent. We're going to keep our head on a swivel and hand out 3 NFL bets right now. So let's push ahead. We're unflappable here. Packers, Broncos, 6-point tees. Green Bay moves from 1.5-point underdogs to 7.5-point dogs. Broncos go from 2.5-point dogs at Kansas City up to 8.5. So we're teasing those two. We're taking the Texans plus 1.5. Just think the Texans are the better team. I think the Texans against Buffalo, I think the wrong team's favored in that spot. Steelers can't, in good faith, hand out a number there that has been inflated so much. Did you see the news, Will, that Cooper Rush has back spasms? He's still going to play.
2: They can't catch a break.
0: Steelers were my survivor pick. I got it at 3.5. I can't hand it out here at minus 6.5. Can't do that. So I'm not going to. Instead, what I'm going to do is take Josh Allen under 224.5 passing yards for the Buffalo Bills, following with that Texans bet as well. So there you go. Those are our bets for Graham's Gamblin' this week. Let's go to the great state of Ohio. That's where Andrew's at. 310-840-4910. Andrew, what's your reaction to what we saw tonight?
3: You know, it's honestly, it's just disappointment, but I could have predicted it 6 months ago. As a Falcons fan,
0: you could have predicted Ohio State blowing a 23-3 lead against Texas of all teams?
3: No. Not a 20-point lead. I could just predicted Arthur Smith screwing things up this bad. Again, Falcons fan, yep. Ohio State fan, and I could it makes total sense. The guy is an NFL guy. He comes in, gets comfortable with the lead, and he plays conservative football like you would in the NFL, right? Most of the times, you know, what an NFL team is, if you're up by like 26, you know, you win 9 times out of 10, right? And, you know, as soon as the third quarter started and they started playing conservative offense, I don't blame the defense. Yes, they got tired, but you know why they got tired is because Arthur Smith left them dry. He ran. You know, we've got, you know, Marvin Harrison, Ennis, Chris Henry made a couple appearances. You know, we've got talented runners.
0: I think you mean Jeremiah Smith rather than Marvin Harrison.
3: Oh yeah, sorry. Oh yeah, I did say Arthur. Yeah, Jeremiah Smith. You know, we've got the talent, but it was total conservative NFL style play when you're up. And this isn't the NFL. It's college football, and this is a top tier team. You can't play conservative. You got to put your foot on the gas, put your foot on the throat, and continue to put points on the board. So, you know, I texted all my friends at halftime. I go, I'm worried, and they're like, why? Why would you be worried? I go, you know, the interception, that could have been a touchdown, right? I mean, he could have caught that, and then they had the open pass, you know, later on to the guy that dropped it. That could have been a touchdown. We should have lost by 14. Honestly, we should have lost by 14. Everybody's saying, "Oh, well, this was a close game." You know, I'm sorry. As a realistic Buckeye, tonight was dismal. Was dismal, and we should have captured our luckiness and continued to put the foot on the throttle. And we didn't do that. Arthur Smith got complacent. I don't know if he was running plays by Ryan Day. I don't blame Ryan Day. I know he gets a lot of hate. You know, I was one of those haters early on, but as soon as we signed Arthur Smith, I go, oh God, this is bad. This is bad. You know, Matt Patricia did a good job tonight. I understand that the defense got tired, but it's 100 degrees out there, and we left them out on the field. So that's my point. I'd love to hear your guys' take.
0: Yeah.
3: But
0: thank you, Andrew. I'll say this. It was much more important that Texas win this game than Ohio State. When you look at the two schedules, you're not finding more than two conference losses on Ohio State's Big Ten schedule, especially with Oregon being at home, especially given what we saw from Oregon today. So with Texas, if Texas would have lost tonight's game, we saw that they got left out of the college football playoff with 3 losses last year. And let's count how many teams ranked in the top 10 Texas is going to play the rest of the way. A&M, LSU, Ole Miss, Oklahoma's 11th. They're just landmines all over the place. 7-2 might not be good enough. So, and also, Texas was at home. Ohio State had 7 players drafted to the NFL. Texas went shopping crazy. in the portal, offensive talent, including Hollywood Smothers that had the game-winning touchdown, and Cam Coleman, all that, it was much more important that that Texas win this football game tonight. To their credit, they did. The part that stings when you're Ohio State is you should have won the game given all the breaks that you had, and you were up 20. You said that Ohio State should have lost by 20 or by 2 touchdowns. Oddly enough, Will, here's the strange part. Do you feel that Ohio State fans feel a lot better today if they lose by 2 touchdowns than versus losing this way? Because I think they do. Like, if Texas just wins the game by 2 touchdowns and they look sharp, you can look at that and say, you know what?
2: Yeah.
0: Texas, you deserve that. You deserve that. You want it.
2: Right.
0: You're at home. We're going to be fine. Let's get better. All those things. It sucks when you should win and you lose. That's, I think, what was at the root of Western Michigan, Michigan last week. Miraculous finish. In a way, this was similar. Not controversial. Not like secret clock or anything. But the root of the discomfort is that we don't feel like the right team won tonight. Because of how bad Texas was for an entire half. And I don't think Ohio State's second half was as bad as Texas's first half. That was the root of the Western Michigan-Michigan game. That Michigan, even though they pulled off a miracle, kind of like Texas pulled off a miracle in the fourth quarter, the right team didn't win tonight. And we don't like that. We want to see the deserving teams win, generally speaking. Will Dalton, how good are you feeling about our new NFL reaction show, NFL Instantgram, that's going to debut exclusively on digital platforms? On YouTube, Westwood One Sports Night's channel, the Westwood One Sports channel, and Westwood One's X page at Josh Graham Show as well. How excited are you that at 7 p.m. Eastern time, we're going to be reacting to the NFL and getting the first word to the 1 o'clock and 4 o'clock games?
2: You know anything Shield, it lights me up like a Christmas tree. So I'm fired up, man. I'm fired up to be talking about all these games tomorrow. And hopefully, talking about a dub for my Carolina Panthers over the Chicago Bears. That's what I'm talking about.
0: Chance in Alabama. I got a minute, but I didn't want to keep you waiting longer. You got a minute. What do you got on the game? Or on Alabama, Kentucky tonight?
4: Yeah, so I was a little worried in the first half, but I think we found our guy. I think we found our quarterback. Our defense looks pretty damn good, man. And we got a decent offensive line. I think we can compete and beat any team in the SEC. I'm not saying we're going to win it, but I'm saying we are capable of beating anyone. The kid's just going to keep getting better and better and better the more he plays. I think by the end of the year, we'll be saying, but at the end of the season, we'll be saying he's a Heisman hopeful for next year. It is looking good in Alabama. We're not quite Nick Saban good, but we're back. The Mecca is back. Roll damn Tide.
0: Here's what's interesting. Thank you for the call and for bringing up Bama, because we haven't talked about them yet. They blew out Kentucky in the second half when it was tied, or they were losing at the break. Because Texas came back and Bama had that second half and Tennessee did what they did, really, it was a great day for the SEC. 16-0 last week, and first time that's happened since 97. The day doesn't start great when you lose the Oklahoma-Michigan game, but Mizzou winning the border war, Tennessee winning on the road, Bama winning on the road, Texas coming back. The SEC had a really good night. Hey, how about we talk about the NFL? It is an NFL game day, after all. We'll do that next.
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G6, 20 minutes from now. What's Club G6? You're going to have to find out. Feel like, because it's late on Saturday night, feel like Stefan from SNL. New York's hottest club. It's Club G6. It's got everything. East Carolina, App State, and bangers. Bottles on ice. 20 minutes from now. No. Get rid of it, Alex. Get rid of it. No, we don't want to ruin the surprise. For those watching, we encourage people to watch this show in addition to listen to it. Westwood One Sports Night YouTube channel. Do that, because there might be visual elements to this as well. Might need to invest in some strobe lights, Will Dalton. Don't know if that's in the Westwood One budget for football season, but the worst they can say is no. So we're going to work on that. Ohio State, Texas. That might be the best college football game of the season. Or at least the craziest finish. Number one led 23-3 in the fourth. Number one lost 24-23. How did it happen? Glad you asked. We'll get to the NFL game

0: might be the best game of the weekend that nobody's talking about in just a bit. But our crew at Westwood One was at DKR tonight calling this game, our guy Danny Reed. It looked, to quote the late, great Billy Packer, over in the first half. 13-3, final minute of the half, when Ohio State turns to 4.
1: Three first-half receptions for Jackson. He's the running back in the backfield, first and 10 at the 19. Clock down to 10. Sayan looks middle. End zone up. Caught. Jeremiah Smith. Touchdown, Ohio State. Turnover on downs turns into a Buckeye touchdown. 19-3 with just 10 seconds left in the first half. And a lot of air may have just gone out of this stadium.
0: 8 catches, 164 for Jeremiah Smith, 20-3 at halftime after that score. Then you get to the fourth quarter. Texas gets a couple of scores, but Ohio State is in field goal range. They're inside the 30. One more score puts this puppy away. They bring out the field goal team inside 4 minutes to go, and this happens.
1: Hawkins, left hash from 45 to re-extend the lead to 9. The snap all down. The kick's a sidewinder, and he missed it to the left. 3 of 3 before that. Longhorn football, 4:16 left at DKR.
0: Ruh-roh. One score game. Touchdown and an extra point puts them ahead. 12 plays later, Texas is at the goal line, and Hollywood Smothers, the newest Longhorn running back, gets the call.
1: Ohio State does have 2 goal line stands against Texas the last 2 meetings, but this is literally at the 6-inch line. Back in the eye, power set with 3 tights. 3rd and goal inside the 1. Manning turned, Smothers over the top. Touchdown, Texas! It's a tie game! Hollywood Smothers with his 2nd 1-yard rushing touchdown in the 4th quarter from 23-3 to 23-23!
0: Wow. But there's still a little bit of time on the clock. All you have to do is get in field goal range. Maybe Hawkins can avenge himself. But the game ended in chaos this way.
1: Sayan throws right. McCune makes his first catch. Hit at the 20. Thrown back an extra couple yards. Clock's winding. They're out of timeouts. Down to 7 seconds. Down to 5. Ohio State forgot they're out of timeouts. 3, 2, 1. They get the snap. This is it. Sayan winds up. Deep left sideline. It's incomplete. Everything's bigger than Texas, and the Longhorns have come back to win it, 24-23.
0: What a game. Texas over Ohio State. Last call for Ohio State-Texas phone calls on this Westwood One Sports Night. If you want to make the case for Texas being the number one team in the land, you can do that. If you want to tell us just how far you're willing to say this knocks Ohio State down, 310-840-4910. You're welcome here to the program. This is a safe space. 310-840-4910. The best game of the NFL slate that nobody seems interested in talking about is Bucks-Bengals. Heard a ton of people talking about Cowboys-Giants, a game you could listen to on Westwood One Sports. Heard a ton of people breaking down Bills-Texans, best defense in the NFL facing the number one quarterback in the NFL, or at least what most people deem to be the number one quarterback in the NFL. But not a lot of folks all that interested in breaking down the Bucks and Bengals. Why? This is a matchup between 2 potential division champs. The Bengals have become a trendy pick in the AFC North. They added Dexter Lawrence. They added Boy Mafa to that defense. They're the only team in the division to not make a coaching change. The Bucks, meanwhile, they're favorites to win the NFC South. That's a division they won four straight years before self-combusting late in 2025. They started 6-2, ended up in a three-way tie at 8-9. Carolina had the tiebreaker. Between the three teams, they won the division. Tampa was out of the playoffs for the first time in a while. How many other games feature potential division winners facing off? Bills-Texans. Okay, that's getting all the hype it should. Panthers-Bears, maybe?
2: Mm-hmm.
0: Well, Dalton, Carolina, it's a long shot for them to repeat. They were, but they're not going to win the division this year.
2: It is not a long shot. It is not a... Why?
0: Vegas is saying it's a wide open division. Odds in the division.
2: Well, I don't care what Vegas says.
0: I'm saying definitionally they're a long shot. 3-1 odds? That's not what we're
2: Nobody's scared of the Bucks without Mike Evans. Nobody's scared of Tyler Shuck in New Orleans.
0: Bucks Bengals is a better game than Bears Panthers. Will Dalton, it's your guy.
2: It depends on who you ask.
0: It's Joe Burrow.
2: Yeah.
0: Your guy.
2: That's Caleb Williams.
0: Okay. Baker Mayfield. We can play this game. This is a
2: Bryce Young. I can name quarterbacks.
0: Baker's a lot more interesting than Bryce Young is.
2: Playing for a contract extension. Baker just got paid. There's no intrigue there.
0: I know, because Baker's good. Really, really good. Baker's good. He's better than Bryce. Baker's better than Bryce.
2: He's further along this career. The jury's still out.
0: I know. We're talking about what game's more interesting. I'd rather watch Joe Burrow, who's further along than Caleb Williams, and I'd rather watch Baker Mayfield, who's further along than Bryce Young, play football against each other. That's a better football game. That's the only point I'm making here. It's a more interesting football game. It's going to be a more aesthetically pleasing game, a more high-scoring game. Like, that might be the best game of the day. Like, we're saying this right now, and there are going to be some folks saying, oh, I don't know about that. And then you watch the game, and it's 38-35, and we're going to be like, whoa, that was awesome. That was like football sex. It's great. Let's do it over and over again. Re-rack it. Did I just make you uncomfortable?
2: No, I'm looking at the slate here. I think Bills Texans more interesting. I think Bills Texans the most interesting.
0: No. I'm saying Bucks Bengals is the most interesting game. It's the best game that no one seems interested in talking about. Bills Texans is getting its shine. And by the way, I think Bucks Bengals is going to be a better game because I don't think the Bills are going to have all that much fun against Houston tomorrow. I don't. I think Josh Allen, cue the internet meme where the guy has the no regrets on his neck. I think that's from We're the Millers or whatever. Don't know who the meme is where the guy's saying, I'm straight up not having a good time. That's the Buffalo Bills in this game. They're going to be straight up not having a good time against the Houston Texans defense. And you might be one of those sickos that loves watching guys struggle. It's like the sickos who try to pretend that watching U.S. Open golf is fun when the leader is at 1 under par or 3 under for the entire tournament wins the tournament. Why? Because we like to see them struggle. No, I like seeing good golf shots rewarded, and I like seeing scoring in football. Sorry, sue me. It's where I'm at. But I do think the Bucks have a really good shot of upsetting Cincinnati in this game. The Bucks tend to start the season well. The Bengals tend to start slow. Cincinnati's O-line doesn't seem to have gotten all that much better. And then you got a first-round pick in Reuben Bain that's playing pretty motivated. He slipped in the draft further than he probably should have. And he could pay immediate dividends for Tampa, along with Yaya Diaby on the other side. Bucks, Bengals. That game should be a lot of fun. Did we already get to Andrew here, or should I go to Andrew? 310-840-4910. Let's go to Andrew. Andrew, what do you have to add to this?
3: Hey, hi, what's your name?
0: My name's Josh.
3: Oh, Josh. Okay, so I have a couple comments other than what I told your boy on the phone, and you guys, phenomenal show.
0: Thank you so much. And by the way, real quick, for those who don't know, my name's Josh Graham. I'm going to be on in this slot now throughout football season. Generally, I'm on during the week, but we have, you know, we want to be on right after the college games end. It's me and Linnell Willingham who hosts Westwood One Sports Night during the week, and Linnell's going to be on in this slot after the NFL action tomorrow. So get used to college football season, listening to us here on Saturday nights recapping things, and it's good to have you. What do you got, Andrew?
3: On a national level, Westwood won the March Madness. This show, I think no one does it better on a national level. I mean, I could be wrong, but I'm in Chicago.
0: Bringing up college basketball. You're speaking my love language now, because I am based in North Carolina. I've covered Duke in North Carolina for about a decade, so I know those programs very well. I wasn't expecting college basketball being brought up from the city of Chicago. You've won me over, Andrew.
3: If you want to talk Iosumo, Michigan, we can do that.
0: Dude,
3: but I was going to comment on that.
0: You're just, don't tickle me. You're just tickling me now.
3: Bulls should not have traded him. They were lucky to get him in 38.
0: Let's just talk about all the foreign players that Brad Lambert has on his team and what they're going to do coming up this year.
3: NFL
0: or Brad Underwood. Brad Underwood, sorry.
3: Oh, Brad Underwood?
0: Whoever, I'm talking about Brad all those Underwood dudes, all the foreign guys.
3: Who's the guy on the team now? Or is he still there, the 6'9" guy who could shoot threes, European white guy?
0: Okay, I'll stop for the sake of the audience and say, you know, that part of the conversation is just for me and you. We've won each other over. We're like the guys in Step Brothers. We just became best friends. We could do samurai swords after the show, maybe do some karate kicks and make bunk beds. But what do you got on the football front for me, Andrew?
3: So, Caleb Williams fan, Bears fan, 30 years. Bengals box is unequivocally sexier than Bills Texans will be a slugfest like an NFC North old 40 years ago. But Bengals box, sexiest game of the day in theory. I was going to comment. I wanted to ask you about Texas Ohio State because I didn't watch
0: but
3: I knew it was 20.
0: Please.
3: I knew it was 20.
0: Wait a minute. We got a call last hour from somebody in Chicago who said that they couldn't find the Texas Ohio State game because apparently it wasn't on ABC7 in Chicago.
3: That was me.
0: Is this true?
3: That wasn't me. You know what? I wasn't really near a TV. When I got to a TV, it was already like Air
0: Force. I'm not saying you were the guy that called us. I'm saying, is it true that this game wasn't on network TV in Chicago?
3: Like, I didn't get
0: you're
3: my
0: the
3: eyes
0: second
3: in
0: person
3: front of
0: from
3: TV.
0: Chicago who's told us they couldn't watch this game. Or
3: was in the
0: wasn't
3: car
0: watching.
3: Online. I couldn't find it on the radio. That was why I didn't see it. But I was aware that they were up by 20 and then lost. So I wanted to ask you, because we know that happens and they're both good teams. So what was the cause and who do you think will be number one? That's what I want to know.
0: All right, thanks so much. I think Texas will be number one because Texas is at 4 and Notre Dame's at 3 in front of them. Notre Dame didn't play anybody really of note this weekend. Number two is Georgia. Georgia's just played cupcakes and they didn't receive any first place votes this past week while Texas received 2. So I think the win over Ohio State will propel Texas over Notre Dame, propel them over Georgia, and they'll be the number one team in the land, and it'll be Texas 1, Georgia 2, and Notre Dame in at number 3. How far Ohio State falls will be interesting. Wouldn't surprise me if they are at number 4, but we shall see. Oregon won't be at 5, we know that. Miami is going to jump over Oregon. They're probably going to be 6 or at the highest 5. But the top 3, I feel pretty comfortable in saying that it's going to be Ohio State 1, Georgia 2, and Notre Dame coming in at number 3. That's what I think we're going to get. Is there still college football going on at this moment, Will Dalton? I think, USC still playing? It just went final.
2: I don't know.
0: Louisiana scored 13 in the fourth. Might be significant to some. USC 49, Louisiana 30. Jada Mayava, 19 of 29 passing, just casually 5 touchdowns. Casually. Jada Mayava, now has 10 touchdown passes on the year in three games. Not that impressive when you consider Darian Mensa has 8 touchdowns through two games and only 4 interceptions. Or interceptions. Incompletions. 8 touchdown passes, 4 incompletions for Darian Mensa through two games. Will Dalton, we've buried the lead for the show today. As mentioned, last call for phone calls at 310-840-4910. We are bringing a new segment to Saturday nights here on Westwood One Sports Night. We show love to the little guy. We show love to the late night club goer. Club G6 opens up next on Westwood One Sports Night. That was like football sex. It's great. Let's do it over and over again.
4: 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Can Dallas's revamped defense live up to the expectations? 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

0: Westwood One Sports Night. In passing, I make a Tove Lo reference, and of course, DJ Alex Teicher has a Tove Lo mix ready to go, which is probably the best segue possible to where we're headed. I don't know if there's going to be an effective digital visual component to this, but there just might be, where you can watch the show in addition to listening to it. Westwood One Sports Night YouTube channel, Westwood One Sports' X account that has more than 20,000 followers and growing on it. You can watch the show in addition to listening to it. We encourage you to do so. Why? Because it's not just Texas, Ohio State. It's not just Oklahoma, Michigan. It's not just Oregon falling to Oklahoma State that we're paying attention to today. It's not just the big boys we need to talk about. We, on this show, as a promise to you, show some love to the little guy. We're talking about the folks from the Group of Six, better known as the G6. This is Club G6. Let me turn the lights down. We're jamming, Will. Got the shades on. Got the hat backward. Some national sports talk host would take issue with this. Let's get this thing going. Oh, we got lights that are turning different colors in here. Let's pour a drink real quick. Closing time's coming. We got past the red. You know what? Turn the snare up in this bass here. Let's turn this thing up, Alex Teicher. We're in the club. Louder. I want this song louder. Thank you. I want to be like in the club where if I'm trying to whisper to a girl, talk to her, she's going to be saying, what? What? Ohio State didn't win tonight? Huh? That's what I'm talking about. Will Dalton! You know who's next in Club 6-9? Oh, wait. I don't know why I said 6-9. Club G6. I'm getting too distracted by all the elements. Club G6.
1: Nice!
0: Let's talk about the little guy in college football. That's the point here. Memphis, Boise State. Memphis went ahead 17-3. Remember Boise State was the story hanging with Oregon last week? 17-3. Charles Huff's team looked awesome. 35-3 run to close the game for the Broncos on the blue turf. That team can get up and ride. A lot of yards after catch, big scoring plays. They score and score a lot, and they score quickly. 38-20 the final. Boise State 2-0. They're probably the leader in the clubhouse here in Club G6 to potentially get an auto bid in the college football playoff. Next up, two fun in-state clashes we need to talk about. In North Carolina, App State continues to prove why they're the one true football program in this state. They went to my alma mater in Greenville, America, and beat East Carolina 31-24, swept a four-game series with the Pirates 4-0. Shout out to App State football. Hopefully we're not giving Michigan fans any PTSD for bringing them up. Also told the staff at App State today, told the staff at East Carolina today, my alma mater, whoever won tonight was going to get repped, not just in Club G6, but also with the gear that I'm rocking here on the show. So shout out to the Mountaineers. They win the game. I'm wearing some App State gear. In the state of Texas, UTSA went to Texas State and won a thriller. The Triangle of Toughness, Will. They trailed going into the fourth quarter, but won the game 31-26. Watch out for the Roadrunners. Beep, beep. Maybe they're in that G6 auto bid conversation. Nobody was able to claim a P4 scalp today, unfortunately, though. How great is this going to be when finally we get one of these G4, these G6 teams getting a power conference school? You know, like UMass did last week. That didn't happen on a Saturday, though, unfortunately. The closest thing we came to seeing an upset was Utah State at number 19, Washington. The Huskies didn't look super impressive in the Apple Cup against Washington State. Short week for them. Key interception while leading by 6 in the fourth quarter, and we're able to get a field goal to close things out. 16-14, Washington survives against Utah State. You want to know what the furthest thing I saw from seeing a group of 6 team pull off an upset over a P4? That would be Old Dominion facing James Franklin and Virginia Tech. This was easily the funniest sequence I saw the entire day, Will. Do you know what I'm talking about?
1: Yeah.
0: ODU fumbled the ball. Virginia Tech scoops and scores, except the player pulled the DeSean Jackson. Players just won't stop doing it. Players won't stop running into the end zone, but before you run into the end zone, drop the ball before you're going into the end zone. Like, drop it before you get to the goal line. It's the worst thing that you can do in football. So instead of it being a scoop and score touchdown, it is a touchback for the other team who takes over. So ODU catches the biggest break possible. It's not a scoop and score touchdown because of the bonehead DeSean Jackson-like mistake. On the very next snap, ODU fumbles again, scoop and score touchdown. And they do hold on this time. And they do score. Double Down J writes in, I'm in the club. We got a dub. Go Texas. Texas Longhorns not welcome in this club. Horns down in club G6. Unless you're talking about North Texas. If you're talking about the North Texas Mean Green, come right on down. Red Velvet. Oh, you got chicks with you? Cool. We'll open up the red velvet rope. Come on in, North Texas. You didn't tell me you were the Mean Green. 44-6 winners today against UNLV. Let's go, Mean Green. Yeah. I used to live in Denton, Texas, selling books door to door.

0: Will.
1: La Tech.
0: La Tech. Bulldogs. Why? It's 10-0 LSU. LSU crushed Clemson last week. They're probably still drunk from that game a week ago. LSU's about to go up 17-0 going into the half. And Sam Levitt throws an interception, and our guy gets on his horse, Will, and takes it all the way back for a touchdown. 10-7. Stop the score! 10-7 at halftime. Louisiana Tech making it respectable. Death Valley, 45-14 the final score. But who cares? LSU's not welcome in this club. Club G6. We're rocking it. The people love Club G6. We're going to do something that you can't do in any other club, Will. You want to know what that is?
1: What's that?
0: Take phone calls. 310-840-4910. You want to hang out in Club G6? Call us. How great of a feature would that be? If you're hanging out in the club. Oh, what's that? Let me get this landline. What up? Oh, you're not in the club? Well, get over here, man. We're watching Georgia Southern hang with Clemson. Club G6. Have you heard? We're jamming here. Is there any circumstance that you would pick up the phone, not just in Club G6, but just in the club in general, Will?
1: No, I wouldn't even hear them.
0: What?
1: I wouldn't, exactly.
0: What?
1: Hey, what phone? Where is it?
0: You got drugs? Cool.
2: Yeah. Meet me out back.
1: Get the good stuff.
0: No, we don't do that at Club G6.
1: No.
0: There you go. I think that's enough clubbing. It's time to sober up. I think quite literally, Will, they're turning the lights on. They're turning the lights on in here. Ah, it's bright. I don't like that. And then you see what the person you were talking to the entire night looks like in light. You're like, oh, okay.
1: Yeah.
0: A little bit different.
1: That's what you look like. The illusion's gone.
0: Me without glasses. Sex.
1: Damn it, Alex. Where have you been?
0: What was
1: that's
0: that,
1: who I want to go to the club with.
3: Oh, man.
0: Alex. What was that? What was that one more time? Sex.
3: This is hardcore.
0: Sex. Are you familiar? Are you familiar with the Marcy Playground song? You know what I'm talking about?
3: Oh, no.
0: I love ball sex and candy. We were close. Sex. I think the lyric actually is, I smell sex and candy. Yeah, yeah. Who's that lounging in my chair? Again. You might have missed that last night.
4: Again.
0: I said it was my birthday. It's like a 70-year-old woman at 2 o'clock in the morning called us and started singing happy birthday to me as if she was Marilyn Monroe.
3: Almost no
0: Marilyn
3: way.
0: Manson. No, no, it's true. Happy
1: birthday.
0: It was
1: a thing, Alex. It happened.
3: Stop it.
0: Happy birthday.
3: There's no
0: Josh
3: way.
0: Josh Graham.
1: Promise you.
0: It's an actual thing.
3: There's no way.
0: Had to teach the Utes. Young Peyton was listening and said it was the creepiest happy birthday when we played the actual Marilyn Monroe. Mr. President.
3: Oh, yeah. Like,
0: we got to teach people who are younger who Marilyn Monroe is.
3: That's so true.
0: You wouldn't find it creepy if Sydney Sweeney was saying, happy birthday.
3: Oh, no, you're slamming this button.
0: Sex. Sex. Sex. Sex. Just sports. That's it.
1: The whole time.
0: Mm-hmm. Did I have anything else on the card? Did we cover most of the G6 stuff? What is a bigger hit tonight? Unusual Questions or Club G6? 310-840-4910. It's great. Let's do it. Sex. I have some quotes here, Will. Again, outside of Club G6. You know who's waiting in line in Club G6 and can't get in? That's Ohio State coach Ryan Day. He's had a rough night.
1: Oh, boy. He wishes he could get in.
0: I don't have the audio. I have the written quotes. Quote. I almost just said sex again. This one hurts. Ryan Day said, we had them on the ropes. Didn't finish. Didn't play well enough in the fourth quarter. That's the bottom line. That's the bottom line. It's a funny thing to say when you're in Texas. That's where the Texas rattlesnake's from, Will. In case you're not piecing these things together. What? This show is completely fallen off the rail, and I'm trying to get it back, but here's the problem with getting the show back on the train track.
1: Sex.
0: Here's the issue.
1: That would be the issue.
0: Neither of you two want me to. I just see the disappointment on your faces. Again, I see the boredom. I see, you're going to go and talk about Ryan Day's written quotes of him being bummed?
4: Do it.
0: No. I just
4: do it.
0: Just to play drops of me saying
4: sex.
0: I was talking about the Bengals Bucks game.
4: Sex.
0: Being like football sex.
4: It's great.
0: and that's where we ended up. You know? That is an activity that happens at Club G6, by
4: sex.
0: The way. It is that type of club. You know what would be a very relevant song to play right now? If you have it, Alex?
1: What's that?
0: It would be a song by Jeremiah. I'm trying to think what the title was. Birthday.
4: Sex.
0: That's it. That would fit. It's your birthday, so I know. I'm not going to sing songs anymore because I know what happens.
1: Oh, no.
4: Sex.
1: Oh, no.
4: Sex.
1: It's great.
0: No.
4: Do it.
0: No. Stop. Cut it. Cut it. Just don't want it
1: Alex
0: anymore.
1: Is a magician.
4: Sex.
3: You have no idea how much the phones are lit up right now.
0: I want to hear from the people. From the people. Get to the phones because you're too busy hitting those buttons. You're not getting to the calls. It's what Alex is doing. It's very frustrating when Alex doesn't get to the people and instead the lines light up. And no one's picking it up because Alex just over and over again is playing the word sex. That's what's happening. Yeah, that's what's happening. All right. So we could probably fit a couple of these callers in. Thank goodness I said the word callers there. By God. You guys, just we're in the rut. You know where you're in the skid. They don't tell you to turn it the other way. They tell you to steer into the skid. That's what they tell you to do. So that is what we're doing here in this segment. Tell me really quickly if there's somebody we want to go to right in this moment, Alex. Let's go to Nolan and Indy. Nolan, your thoughts.
5: Oh, well, I wanted to say Club G6. I don't think you're taking phone calls on landlines. I think it's more like circa 2008 Bluetooth.
0: Hold one sec.
5: Earpiece.
0: Do you want to play this out? Let's fire up the music. Let's hang out in Club G6 and see how this sounds, Nolan. All right, what?
5: Yeah. All right, so you got two ways that you're taking calls. It's like 2008, even though you can't hear the girl you're trying to flirt with and she can't hear you, there's one guy with a Bluetooth earpiece that's having an obviously fake conversation with nobody that for some reason everybody in the club can hear because he's talking so loud. And the only guy taking phone calls that's real is getting Nextel chirps going, bleh, bleh. And he's screaming like he's trying to flirt with a girl, but it's just some dude.
0: Yeah. Hey, I got a ton of calls.

0: What do you got?
1: All right. So, fun fact, I'm from the Central Valley, and Dev, who sings the chorus for that song.
0: Yeah.
1: I actually went to high school with her.
0: You went to high school with Dev?
1: I did. Her Hell boyfriend yeah. was my local marijuana dealer.
0: What?
1: And, I swear to God.
2: Was it good?
1: I am not lying.
0: No, we don't have time for follow-ups. We don't have time for follow-ups in Club G6, Alex. There goes Bo. Let's go to Dallas. Jeff, you're in Club G6. Do you like this segment or not?
3: Yeah, I think it's hilarious. But does Ben Roethlisberger hang out in the men's room?
0: Oh, my God.
2: No!
0: Thank you, Jeff.
2: Whoa!
0: No, Ben Roethlisberger. Actually, Ben Roethlisberger was welcome when he played at Miami of Ohio. But the moment he goes into the NFL, he's not welcome in Club G6 anymore. One more. Bruce in L.A. You better love Club G6, Bruce. You better.
4: Josh, I love Club G6. Let me tell you why.
0: Tell me.
4: I absolutely love it because it's only a matter of time with NIL, the transfer portal, and the house settlement. It's only a matter of time that one of these teams is going to not only challenge but win the national championship a la Indiana. It may not happen this year. You've been quite a demonstrative about that. It might not happen, probably won't happen this year, but in the years to come, the next 20 years, they're going to expand the playoff even more, and more teams are going to get in. All it takes is a billionaire to finance any one of the G6 teams or other
0: Bruce.
4: Teams like that. Yeah.
0: Bruce, what are you drinking?
4: I just watched two great movies with my wife. I missed the Texas game.
0: What are you Everybody missed the Texas game. There goes Bruce. Let's find out if the ABC affiliate was carrying it, you guys. There goes Bruce. That's been Club G6, everybody. Now the lights are on for real. Will Dalton, what do you got to close this show out?
5: A woman accused another woman of sleeping with her husband.
0: Sex.
5: Find out what she did.
0: You know what sex. I just remembered my favorite Kings of Leon song. It's Sex on Fire. That song. Very good. Put it to beds next.
6: Monday Night Football. Chiefs, Broncos, a legendary rivalry with historic ramifications. These two teams combined have won the AFC West the last 16 consecutive seasons. Who will take the lead this season? Chiefs and Broncos, Monday night, 8:15 Eastern on the Westwood One Sports app.
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0: Thanks to Will Dalton. Thanks to Drake Toll for joining us today. And thanks to you for playing along this late at night. And when I'm at the beach, I'm in a speedo trying to tan my cheeks. Was just waiting to see if we were going to include that lyric. Which might be the best lyric. Shoes, no shirt, and I still get service. Why? What do you think they're up to now?
1: Fun fact, I actually saw Red Foo like 4 years ago.
2: Really?
1: I just working out of the 24-hour across Sherman Oaks.
0: Does LMFAO still do stuff?
1: Nah, they split up.
2: That bums me out, man. That was my middle school.
0: Right?
2: That was middle school times. Yeah. Eighth grade.
0: See, that song came out when I was a freshman in college. In fact, it was orientation. And people were jamming to that when I was at East Carolina.
1: It's a good song.
0: All right, let's close things out by putting this show to bed.
2: So, let's go down to Miami, why don't we? Let's do that. Because this woman is facing charges after apparently she accused another woman of sleeping with her husband. Seems to be the theme of this hour. And in accusing this woman of doing that, she also threw something out at said woman. She threw a bucket of poop at her.
0: Oh.
2: Yeah. She'd had enough. This is a 50-year-old woman making the accusation. And now she's being charged with... Oh, great music. Terrific. She's being charged with battery, according to the Miami jail records there. I don't even know if they ever got to the bottom whether or not that woman was actually sleeping with her husband or not. But she did throw the poop at her. A bucket of it.
0: You eat that cat poop, Ricky Bobby. Oh, wait. I think I mixed my movies up. You eat that cat poop, Ron Burgundy. This is a question that was posed to me this week. What is the most iconic Will Ferrell character? Is it Buddy the Elf? Is it Ron Burgundy? Is it Ricky Bobby? Or is it... Well, the fact I have to think whether his name was Dale or Brennan. It's Brennan from Step Brothers. What the right answer to that is.
2: It's probably Ron Burgundy. I mean, my favorite is Ricky Bobby, but it's the most iconic's probably Ron Burgundy.
1: I love
2: I would
1: Elf.
2: Have to guess.
0: Yeah, Elf.
2: Mm.
0: If you're not first, you're last.
2: You're last. Gotta say it right.
0: Anytime I'm doing my prayers now, I make sure to just think 8 pounds, 6 pounds, baby Jesus. And the always delicious Taco Bell. Certainly enjoyed the college football tonight. Make sure you catch our new digital show, NFL Instagram, 7 o'clock Eastern on Sunday. Enjoy your NFL game day. 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
6: Drake Toll Show, Locked On Big 12, going to join us 20 minutes from now, reacting to one of the great college comebacks we've seen in the modern history of the sport. 21 points in the fourth quarter, trailing 23-3, and you win it 24-23. Number one goes down. Texas is back. Hook 'em. That also continues this crazy stat. In the last 10 years, there have been six examples of number one being an underdog in a college football game. All six have lost straight up. But here's what's crazy and why tonight is an exception. Ohio State is the first of those six to have covered. Ohio State plus 1.5 does cash, but straight up, number one has lost in the six instances the last 10 years that the favorite or that the number one team has been an underdog in college football. Your thoughts welcome on this game, 310-840-4910, if you want in on this show. The Oregon Ducks are officially this year's top five imposters. A so-called title contender that will not be that this season. We've seen enough to call that race. Nothing about today was a fluke. This is the part you need to remember when analyzing Oregon-Oklahoma State. Oklahoma State was team right side. Oklahoma State gift-wrapped Oregon 14 points on two freak Drew Mestemaker turnovers that included a 95-yard pick six, which was the only touchdown Oregon scored in the first half. It was the only points Oregon scored in the first half. This should have been a runaway for the Pokes. We've seen two monumental, massive upsets in college football this year. It was night one of week one last week, UMass snapping a 16-game

0: game losing streak as a 29.5 point underdog against Rutgers, and they kicked Rutgers' ass. It was a 16-point win, and it should have been worse than that. And then there's this one here that Oklahoma State won by 8, becoming the first team to enter a game with a losing streak exceeding 10 and beat a top 10 ranked team ever. And it should have been worse than an 8-point deficit. This is Oregon. This is who Oregon is. If somebody continues to tell you who they are, believe them. Because it wasn't just what we saw tonight. It was last week against Boise State. And the magic words that you hear coaches say all the time that are so important, complimentary football, doesn't exist in Eugene. Last week, Dante Moore was fantastic. They scored all the points to win that game. The defense didn't get a lot of stops against Boise State, who looked awesome tonight against Memphis, by the way. But tonight, it was the flip of that. Oregon's defense was keeping them in the game, forcing Oklahoma State to 3 multiple occasions, getting those defensive plays, those turnovers that set up scores, including the 95-yard defensive touchdown. But then it's Dante Moore, sub-50% completion percentage. The offense wasn't able to help out all that much. They frankly look like a team that's missing the two coordinators that they lost this offseason, one to be the head coach of Cal, the other to be the head coach of the Kentucky Wildcats. And before you say, Josh, you're overshadowing what the Pokes did, Oklahoma State deserves all the credit. They lost to Tulsa last week. They were 2 touchdown favorites against Tulsa, lost that game. So no, this is more about Oregon than it is Oklahoma State. The only question is, just how bad is this going to get in Eugene now? Using last year as a guide, is Oregon going to bounce back? Maybe be respectable like Texas was? Or like, Texas is probably the best example of this. Texas was preseason number 1 last year. They lose 2 early games, but then they finish strong. They won 7 of their last 8 to close the year. They nearly got back into the college football playoff. Is Oregon going to be that? Or is Oregon going to be the preseason top 5 team from Clemson? Clemson was preseason number 4, and that's a team that's loaded with a ton of NFL draft picks last year, and they saw their season devolve. They went 7-6. Those are the two options for how this goes for Oregon. You're not going to be a national championship team. You're not going to win the Big Ten, not with road games at Ohio State and USC on the schedule. So are you going to be respectable? Are you going to get your face back and be optimistic about the outlook of your program with Dylan Raiola being the quarterback next year in the place of Dante Moore? Or are you going to have this devolve the way it did at Clemson? Going a step further, the heat intensifies on Dante Moore and Dan Lanning. After winning more combined games than any school in the previous 3 seasons, the can't win the big one tag is attached to Dan Lanning now. And given the resources that are there with Nike and Phil Knight, they're not going to accept mediocrity all that much longer. See, there were 3 frauds in the top 5 last year. Texas, who didn't end up making the playoff, mentioned Clemson, who completely devolved. But don't forget, preseason number 2 was Penn State. Now, we're not saying that there's a scenario that Dan Lanning gets fired this year, but eventually, Penn State got to a point where they weren't okay just getting to the precipice and not breaking through. James Franklin never did, and he was out of a job halfway through a season that Penn State was preseason number 2. As for Dante Moore, these last 10 games will determine if he's Ty Simpson or if he's Cade Klubnik. How do you overcome an early season loss? A bad one, like Alabama had last year against Florida State in the opener. Are you going to bounce back like Ty Simpson did and be a first-round draft pick still? Or are you going to be Cade Klubnik, who was projected to be a first-round draft pick, but then the season was so bad, you were an afterthought and taken in the mid-rounds? While there were a couple of bad mistakes made by his skill guys, Dante Moore was objectively bad today. Less than 50% completion, less than 200 yards passing, a gross outing for Dante Moore. How far is too far in assessing the Oregon Ducks after their loss today against Oklahoma State? How far is too far? What is an overreaction to this? What's the proper reaction? 310-840-4910. We'll talk about the other side of that equation. Give some love to Oklahoma State when Drake Toll joins us in about 15 minutes. It's Westwood One Sports Night. Josh Graham with you. Will Dalton, the producer of this program. We've got Alex Teichert, who's taking your calls at 310-840-4910. The NFL kicks off today. How about that? Looking at our watch. Happy NFL game day. And on Westwood One Sports, we look forward to Sunday Night Football featuring the New York Giants and the Dallas Cowboys. The big story entering this game is Malik Nabers, the star Giants receiver, going to play in it? Because the Giants' attempts to hide Nabers' status has reached comedic levels. Let's hear from John Harbaugh first, because he's listed as questionable. You have to have the distinction, the injury designation. Those are the NFL rules. He's questionable to play. It's the opener. Nobody has seen him play since the knee injury he sustained almost a year ago. Here was John Harbaugh when asked about Malik Nabers' status.
1: Can we put a stop to all these questions? Because I'm not going to tell you who's playing in the game. I'm not going to tell you who's starting. I'm not going to tell you what package we have in. I'm not going to tell you what plays we're running. I'm not going to tell you any of that, okay? So we can make it great and have a great press conference, or we can make it uncomfortable. But I'm not going to tell you, because when you know, the Cowboys know. Or every other team we play know.
0: Yeah. You want this to be a fun press conference? You want to have a good time? You want this to be fun? Better not ask about injuries. Better not ask about the star receiver that could turn this game one way or another. Better not do that. But if you think that John Harbaugh mastered the non-answer, the dodging of questions with that response there, Malik Nabers himself said, "Hold my beer, coach, because I can do you one better."
2: At what point do you think you'll know the answer to that question?
3: I'll let God tell me. You know, I'll let God tell me, you know, keeping my faith, and he'll let me know, and I'll know when it's time.
2: Were you asking before kickoff?
3: I've been asking him a long time. We got a plan. He got the plan. I'm just following in his footsteps that he want me to take and lead me in the right direction.
0: Shout out to whoever that reporter was for asking arguably the greatest follow-up in the history of sports reporting. Will you ask him before kickoff? Great question. Just waiting for God to tell me. Which then just harkens the image. The Westwood One theme music's playing. Carrie Underwood is singing, "Waiting all day for Sunday night." And we're getting ready for football. Dun, dun, dun, dun, dun, dun. And what's the first images that they put on the field? There's Malik Nabers working out. You know how when someone's a game time decision, they have to do the full work out with the trainer before the game. How great would it be if the Giants don't have their trainer work out Malik Nabers, but instead what the NBC cameras captured was Jesus Christ himself working out Malik Nabers pregame. And then you got Chris Collinsworth on the mic, and he says, "Mike, it doesn't look like Malik's going to go because God's shaking his head no, saying he's not going to be able to go. The body language doesn't look very good from the man in sandals, from the big man upstairs, Mike. Here's a guy that came back from the dead 3 days later, Mike." I'm a fan of Collinsworth's work. We'll see. We'll see if Malik Nabers is available. Because the Giants, here's as far as we're willing to go here. If the Giants do not have Malik Nabers, don't think they can win the football game. if you're looking for a blind spot in the way that this team has been put together by Joe Shane and company, you look at maybe having two top 10 picks and waiting until round three to add a receiver in Malachi Fields from Notre Dame. And Darnell Mooney being the best receiver option you added, so that when the arthroscopic procedure happens in the spring on Malik Nabers and his status is uncertain for the opener, you have concerns that Jackson Dart's best weapon, if Nabers doesn't play, is Darnell Mooney at receiver and Isaiah Likely. It's not exactly an ideal circumstance, but even if Malik Nabers does play, are they going to be able to keep Jackson Dart upright facing that pass rush? Then added a first-round draft pick of Malachi Lawrence from UCF and Von Miller to go along with second-year rusher Donovan Ezeraku. And you got still Clark and Williams, Quinnen Williams in the middle of that D-line. Venture to say that the Giants are probably going to have some problems, regardless of what the big man upstairs says to Malik Nabers regarding his status. Who was the bigger story to come from Ohio State, Texas? Is this a bigger Texas story or Ohio State story? And by the way, just how deep is the Big 12 conference? Now that we saw Oklahoma State take down Oregon, what does that picture look like? Drake Toll joins the show live next on Westwood One Sports Night.
4: 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Can Dallas's revamped defense live up to the expectations? Or will John Harbaugh put a halt to the hype by spoiling the Cowboys opener in his New York debut?
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0: Ohio State was up 23-3 at the end of the third quarter. Texas won the football game 24-23. One of the great comebacks we've seen in recent history of college football. The beauty of this show is we get to react to things first. Sometimes that creates tension on the network when the person who follows us often during the week is Drake Toll, who has to get seconds to us getting first dibs and reacting to things. But tonight's different because Drake Toll is joining us as he watches Arkansas face Utah late night, getting ready to record a Locked On Big 12 podcast. Drake Toll of the Drake Toll Show and Locked On Big 12 is here now. And I have a ton of questions to ask you, Drake. First off, for those watching on Westwood One Sports Night's YouTube channel or on X, is that cowboy hat you're wearing in honor of Oklahoma State or the Texas Longhorns?
1: Yeah, I've glued this to my head ever since Oklahoma State knocked off Oregon earlier today. Their first win in 22 tries against an FBS opponent the last 2 years. They knock off the number 6 team in the country. And then how apropos that the Texas Longhorns, I'm McConaughey-esque right now, that the Texas Longhorns would knock off Ohio State in what was one of the classic games we've seen in college football. People talk a lot about, oh, it's dead, the sport. Oh, come on, college, we got to save it. You got to save college. Man, I watched a full slate, and it's still going, of college sports today. And we can save it. Sure, there are issues that must be addressed. But, man, college football hasn't died. It hasn't gone anywhere. This was an electric day of pigskin.
0: The drugs were strong today. It was the good stuff. Drake Toll with us here. Another question. Who had a better day today? Oklahoma State fans watching their Cowboys win an FBS game for the first time in 2 years, and it happened against the top 10 Oregon team, and them watching Michigan beat

0: Oklahoma, or I guess watching Michigan, yeah, Oklahoma almost simultaneously, watching your rival lose in Ann Arbor? Or was today better for those Texas, or for the Michigan Wolverine fans that watched Michigan beat Oklahoma and then watched Ohio State choke it away?
1: You know, I think if you are a Oklahoma State fan in this case, the excitement of winning a game for the first time in 2 years. You lost to Tulsa last week. Josh, you lost to Tulsa last week. That can't happen 2 years in a row. Your head coach, your 20-year veteran statue guy, Mike Gundy, was fired in the wake of losing to Tulsa. And then this week, as the icing on top, the cherry on top of beating, I mean, before you even got to the whole beating Oregon thing, you watch your rival go down against a team in Michigan that quasi-lost to Western. There are AP poll voters who are counting the loss for Michigan from last week against Western Michigan. There are the Sagarin poll is counting it as a loss. There are analytical masterminds out there that are counting Michigan's game against Western Michigan as a loss for the Wolverines. And that same Michigan team just knocked off a top 15 Oklahoma squad with Heisman candidate John Mateer. So Oklahoma State fans feel that bubble up in their stomach, like, uh-oh, that's kind of awesome. What if we did the same thing? And then I want to note, too, and Dan Lanning mentioned this in his post-game press conference. Lanning said pretty clearly, we should have lost this game worse. The score was not indicative of how we got dominated in this contest. And he's right. I mean, the second offensive possession of the game for Oklahoma State was a pick six that made it 7-3. Oregon goes on top. Later into the fourth quarter, Oregon leads 31-30. So many opportunities for the Ducks to rally and then run away with this thing, or at least win it by 7-14 points. And instead, Oklahoma State holds on. And by the way, there are Big 12 schools. And as somebody, I appreciated the plug for Locked On Big 12 that's now rising the podcast ranks. A lot of Big 12 fans that are buying into the idea that attention has to beat marketing. The Big 12 has to garner some sort of national storyline week in and week out to be able to stay afloat. And with that, Oklahoma State believes it's one of the premier institutions as an original member of the Big 12 to rise to the top of that. They don't need to be fighting an uphill battle. You've been here. You've got the logo. You've got the brand. You've got Brandon Whedon and Josh Gordon and Mike Gundy, and you've had football the last two decades. It's so stark how quickly they dropped off. I think fans started to question, are we the next Arkansas? Are we the 2010s Kansas? Are we your psyche gets so messed up when you go from winning year in and year out to the bottom of the barrel and you can't beat Tulsa. I don't know if anybody's happier right now in college athletics than Oklahoma State fans who feel like they're back. And now people, when's the last time we talked about Oklahoma State? Like, Tanda, when's the last time we talked about it? It's been a long time, Josh.
0: Won a Fiesta Bowl a few years ago against Notre Dame, if memory serves. Like, maybe close to 5 years ago, but it's been a while. But digging deeper on Oklahoma State, Drake Toll.
1: Yeah.
0: Who was the bigger star to emerge from this? Eric Morris or Drew Mestemaker?
1: Well, as somebody who has a $20 Drew Mestemaker Heisman preseason prop bet, you know, I think I'm the biggest winner. If we're really talking biggest winners of this whole, I do believe it's Drew Mestemaker out of this deal, because last week, Eric Morris gets the fire of losing to Tulsa, but more people were upset with Drew Mestemaker. How do you, as this 4,000-yard passer at North Texas, go from the mean green who would have waxed Tulsa a year ago? You would have dominated. You, Drew Mestemaker, would have thrown for 500 yards against Tulsa. Then you move into D1 threads at the Power 4 level at Oklahoma State, and all of a sudden you're losing to Tulsa by double digits. It made no sense for a kid who has NFL scouts week in and week out raving over his ability and his capabilities, comparing him to Tom Brady. So if you're Mestemaker, for the country to pile on against you for 7 days as you weren't the answer, you were a fraud all along, Drew Mestemaker, he'll never make it, what a joke. Morris is the guy getting paid $7 million to coach the team. He's got a long term. He's got 5, 6, 7 years to figure this thing out at Oklahoma State contract-wise, or his buyout keeps him in Cancun for a whole lot of money. He's fine. Mestemaker and his legacy in college football and getting to the next level, to the National Football League, that's a very important thing for him to harbor and protect right now. Mestemaker getting a win over Oregon and that Oregon Dan Lanning defense. Josh, remember the last time we saw Oregon play a top 25 team? The last time we saw them play a top 25 team and win was that Texas Tech game a year ago. They didn't allow a touchdown against the Red Raiders. Didn't allow a touchdown. Oklahoma State put up 38 today and had a couple of turnovers in Oregon territory. Messemaker went from 10 points against Tulsa to dicing up the Oregon defense. That's different. We don't see that very often, if ever, in college. I can't pinpoint the last time you saw a team lose to a Tulsa, respect to the Canes, by the way, and then come out and beat a top five team, top six team.
0: Drake Toll's with us here. So looking at a 1,000-foot view of the Big 12 Conference, Texas Tech, so-so win against Oregon State. Houston, so-so win against Oregon State. Maybe Oregon State's just good. Just want to give some credit to them. BYU, they got a late score to add a little bit of insurance against Arizona today. Utah's the only team among the ranked teams in the league that hasn't had any drama, at least not yet. Utah's playing right now against Arkansas. So how do you view the tiering of this conference? Because last week we were talking about West Virginia emerging. If Michael Hawkins can throw the ball the way that he did in the opener, then that's a dangerous team. It's almost like Rich Rod knows a thing or two about offensive football and guys who are mobile at quarterback. Then you also have teams like Oklahoma State. And there seems to be a healthy middle in this league that wasn't really acknowledged all that much before. But how far is that middle versus the top? How do you tier it?
1: Yeah, I definitely think the top at this point has added a new team into its tier. And originally, I would have said preseason, it's BYU, Texas Tech, and Houston. A lot of folks underrated Houston. Obviously, last season, coming off a year, they missed a bowl game in Willie Fritz's first campaign. Year two under Fritz, who just wins in college football. Houston emerges in the Big 12 and is a title contender in the conference. Slipped to a couple teams they didn't expect to. West Virginia is an example of that. But ultimately, we're still in the conversation late in the year. I had Houston bringing Connor Wegman back and a majority of their playmakers on defense in the top three of the Big 12 as the upper echelon. I think Utah has snuck its way back in there. The only reason Utah was not there is losing Kyle Whittingham to Michigan and guys like John Henry Daly who goes with him. And you start to question Smith Snowden. You start to question, all right, is Utah going to look the same without the guy who's been winning games there for two decades and a guy who brought multiple transfers to Michigan? And Utah has looked that they're up 29-3 on Arkansas inside the 10-yard line again to open the second half. Utah's looked just fine. From there, I think the hodgepodge and question marks start to grow of Noah Fifita is still a very good quarterback in Arizona. Oklahoma State just proved it could beat a top 10 team in the country. What will you get later in the year from a Kansas State who starts to develop under Colin Klein, their head coach? West Virginia, you mentioned Michael Hawkins, a quarterback. Their running back at West Virginia, Cam Cook, was the leading rusher in all of college football a season ago. The leading rusher and leading passer in college football are both in the Big 12 Conference. Messemaker, the quarterback at Oklahoma State. Cook, the running back at West Virginia. Then what about Deion Sanders in Colorado? Yes. They got a road win against a Power 4 team in Georgia Tech and then dominated offensively against Weber State today. I think the middle tier of the Big 12 that separated itself from currently, I'd say, the TCUs or the Baylors, who are still kind of treading water right now and have too many question marks, the Kansases, UCF is included there, Cincinnati even to me. Those are the teams in the bottom half of the conference. The middle tier separating itself, and obviously there's so much season left to play. Your Kansas States, your Colorados, your West Virginias, etc., can still play their way into the top three of this conference, contend for a conference title. And don't forget, Arizona State, who got shellacked today, and you know, statistics don't always tell the story. They didn't today, but they dominated statistically. Three late turnovers against A&M made that a blowout. But this was a ball game, Arizona State and Texas A&M, for a good portion of the contest.
0: Yeah. Well, we're talking about our bets. Arizona State plus 14.5, having the ball in plus territory down 8 was certainly a lot of fun to see that one played out. My dad sitting next to me. Nearly started a fight with my dad. My dad nearly got mad at me because he's like, hey, as soon as that pick was ran back, didn't you have Arizona State? Yeah. Told you that 5 minutes ago. Circling back to the main thing, making the main thing the main thing.
1: Yeah.
0: Drake Toll's with us here. Ohio State, Texas is the big story tonight in college football. A couple of quick notes on it. Georgia is the number two team in the country. They didn't receive a first-place vote this past week. Notre Dame was placed behind them after beating Wisconsin. Don't think that they're going to climb over Georgia suddenly into the one spot. Texas is in at number four. We saw what that first half was. Texas, by the way, got two first-place votes this last week, should point out. Who would Drake Toll vote as the number one team in college football if he had an AP vote for tomorrow?
1: Miami. And I would have opened the season with Miami in my top three. I'm surprised that Miami is not in the top five right now in the AP poll. It's stunning to me that Miami's not getting enough love because Darian Mensah could be a Heisman contender at quarterback, and Malachi Toney is my current Heisman winner. If I had to vote today, and you know, we're two games into the season, I think I'm going Malachi Toney at Miami.
0: Craziest stat, by the way, in all of college football, and there are crazy ones. Yeah. Darian Mensah, through two games, has twice as many touchdown passes, 8, as he has incompletions, 4.
1: That sounds like a Fernando Mendoza stat. And guess what he did last year? Come on, preach. That will preach. Miami's 7th in the country right now, Josh. And they got Wake Forest coming up. We won't learn a ton there, though. I'll what a win there. For Jake Dickert today. Wow! Jake Dickert, that was awesome. That was, for those who missed it, double overtime, Wake Forest on a controversial call.
0: I was riding in my car listening to that, and they won it. And then he went on the radio and started dropping F-bombs. He was so excited. Jake Dickert.
1: That was great.
0: Shout out to the Wisconsin man. He once told me that not seasons is the word. What is it when you soak like
1: you marinate? You marinate it. Come on, Josh.
0: He marinates his hamburger meat and Sprite. That's a thing that he does.
1: Maniacal.
0: And he once called himself... Will Dalton, help me out because I'm going to butcher this. He called himself the Breakfast King of the Midwest. Was that it?
2: Like
0: he
2: nailed was great. It.
0: That's it.
2: Nailed
0: the breakfast,
2: it.
0: The Breakfast King of the Midwest, Jake Dickert, with a double OT win. Gio Lopez looks pretty good.
1: Goes on the road against Purdue, gets the win, and Jake Dickert will face Miami at home next weekend. I think he should be facing a team that, in my book, would be number one in the country. Now, at the same time, I am, and this is just me, I'm a guy who doesn't rank until October. Give me 5 or 6 games. I'm with the College Football Playoff Committee, and I wouldn't base it off the AP poll. And I have a lot of respect for half of the AP poll voters, but here's the deal. If you take me right now and put me at the Tupelo Journal Beacon South, and you tell me, hey, man, I need you to tell me who's better, Oregon, Washington, or USC. Give me 3 reasons for each. There's no way in hell that guy can accurately rank college football. That gal can accurately rank college football. So I'd like to hold it off. But if I had to decide today, I think Miami, they fit. They fit. From there, I love Georgia. I don't think Ohio State should drop out of the top 5. I don't think they should drop. If they lost by 1 point in a true road game to a top 4 team in America. They lost by 1 point true road game, and they led the game for 3 quarters. Just because they fell apart at the end, and yes, they fell apart at the end, but it doesn't mean we boot them out of the top 5. I love the respect that Georgia, it's quiet respect. Georgia goes at Arkansas next week. That will be a bloodbath. And then University of Texas, after their win tonight, I kind of buried the lead here. Indiana, I want to include them there too before I get to Texas. Indiana's a top 5 team. But UT, dog, UT. At this point, with Arch Manning and how he looked late in this game, and with the receiving core finally coming back around and deciding, oh, hands, we can use them to catch. How neat is that? As soon as Texas decided the run game can be established at this point in the second half, our receivers can catch the football again, that's allowed. The University of Texas proved it. They're a bona fide top 3 team. And if not number 1 in my book, UT falls that number 3 spot behind Miami and Georgia.
0: Drake Toll, great to see you after hours. Hashtag Drake Toll after dark. Hook 'em. Thanks for doing this.
1: Always. And if not Texas, BYU. They look really good. They looked really good today. Watch
0: that's the last
1: Cougars.
0: Thing there. But, see, I know how to tickle. Early on in the proceedings of Westwood One, I may or may not have gotten some HR complaints from people on every show saying that I was tickling them, trying to make them happy, excite them. I know how to tickle Drake Toll by just randomly bringing up schools in the state of Utah. You brought up the Utah Utes in that conversation. You brought up who was playing Weber State, Colorado. Weber State.
1: Right.
0: There's the reference there as well to BYU. And I got you one better.
1: Do it.
0: We have a segment later on. This is what we call a tease, where we're opening up Club G6, where we're going to be talking about what's going on in the G6. That's right. Like a G6. We're partying here. The closest a G5, or make it a G6, came to getting a P4 scalp was Utah State today, who had the ball in the fourth quarter, down by 6, threw a pick, and Washington tacked on a field goal to put the game away. But Utah State, the Aggies, making an appearance on the segment.
1: Well, and Josh, I don't want to hijack your show here, but don't forget, it was a great game for Colorado State today against the Southern Utah Thunderbirds. Come on now. Come on. Watch it. Watch it. Thunderbird Nation, rise up.
0: See you, Drake.
1: See you, Josh.
0: That's Drake Toll of the Drake Toll Show. Do we still got Brian on the line from Texas? Let's go to Brian because I want his reaction to Ohio State, Texas, because that's the beauty of this show. Whether it's Drake or you, we don't talk at you, we talk with you. What's your reaction to Ohio State, Texas tonight?
2: Hey, Josh, how's it going, man?
0: Going well. What do you got for me?
2: Hey, all right. Oh, my goodness. So I have quite a bit. First of all, I want to say I have to give it to Sark. One of the things that has just killed me was the wide receiver screens and the running back screens. He's very screen happy. And after that first fumble, it's the first time that I have seen him in game change his play calling to where they were lining up five wide and also doing double tight ends running the ball. So he completely got away from the screens and stuff, which is from the games I've seen. I'm a diehard Texas fan. He loves the wide receiver and running back screens. So I was very happy about that. Second of all, I didn't see the same arch this year as I've seen last year. Last year he got rattled, flustered when the wide receivers dropped the ball. It's like he never stopped being who he was, and the offensive line finally in a big game stood up and took care of him.
0: Brian, so, you know, I'm hearing all these takes. I just need to know though, how much different were these takes at halftime of this game?
2: Oh my goodness. So with me, what I did, because I was watching with some friends, one of my buddies has some Cuban cigars, and he's like, hey, man, let's go out back, let's have a cigar, take it easy. I was on pins and needles, man. I was really hurting.
0: It was everybody Texas fans at this party.
2: No, one guy's from Chicago, and while he wasn't so much an Ohio State fan, he's still a Big Ten fan. So him and I kind of went back and forth. He did have Ohio State colors on. Which was kind of funny.
0: That is kind of funny. So you don't bail on the party, though. You don't get mad enough that you leave. You're like, man, I'm not enjoying this. You stay at the party.
2: You know what I found with Texas football, man, is here lately, this year seems a little better, but we tend to play to level of competition. When you go back with, Mississippi State and Brandon Walker's team, some of these guys, Kentucky, when we'll play good teams tough, and then when we go play teams that we should beat by 20, you know, it's a rough game. It takes us overtime to beat them. So that has been really hard on a lot of us, especially Texas fans, because, you know, we're coming from Colt McCoy, Vince Young years, and to us, we're still living in that time. So it's been tough over the last, like, 20 years.
0: Do you know who I feel good for tonight, by the way? I need to give a shout out while I'm thinking about it because Texas gets a huge win tonight. You know who Craig Way is?
2: I do.
0: Longtime voice of the Texas Longhorns. So last year, I was doing this show or doing a show, and Craig Way comes by to say hi. He's like, "You're from Winston-Salem. You're from Greensboro. That's my hometown." So we're broadcasting this show from Craig Way's hometown, and I didn't know it was his hometown until I saw him with his family in his hometown last year. So I felt good for one of the nicest men out there, nicest man in the biz. And it sounds like you're pretty nice too, Brian. How about when Texas keeps this thing rolling, you give us a shout back? I'm up against it. It's good to hear from you.
2: Hey, I appreciate it. Thank you so much.
0: There goes Brian in Texas, 310-840-4910. Hook him. Surprised we didn't get that on the back end there. 310-840-4910. There is a team that probably feels better than any team in the country today, and it's not Ohio, or it's certainly not Ohio State, but it's not Texas, and it's not Oklahoma State. We'll tell you who that team is next. Waiting all day for Sunday night. Dun, dun, dun, dun, dun, dun.
3: 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Chiefs, Broncos, a legendary rivalry with historic ramifications. 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Who will take the lead this season? Chiefs and Broncos, Monday night, 8:15 Eastern, on the Westwood One Sports app.
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0: fun late at night here. By the way, this is a democracy in that when we announce the shift in time, where we move from being in the afternoons on Saturday and Sunday to being on at night, we got so many messages, emails, calls on the show, tweets. You still doing unusual questions? You still doing unusual questions? And by the way, if it wasn't for that reaction from you, the answer was probably going to be no. It might not be a fit in the immediate reaction to college football and things. But you know what? Because we got that type of reaction, 15 minutes from now, unusual questions will happen here on Westwood One Sports Night. So you better have the questions ready to go. Whether it's in the chat, Westwood One Sports Night, on the YouTube channel, we see you over there. However, and wherever you're listening or watching, we greatly appreciate that. 300 stations across the country in Canada and online where you can watch. 310-840-4910. Save the phone number now. Unusual questions is in just a little bit. There is one fan base that is doing better than Texas fans tonight, that is doing better than even Oklahoma State fans tonight, and that is the Michigan Wolverine fan base. Michigan not only beats Oklahoma in a game we could talk more about in a second, but also saw Ohio State blow a 20-point fourth quarter lead and a loss, and now will not be the number one team in the country anymore. Hard to imagine it getting better than that. 310-840-4910. Mr. Positive's in Detroit. He's a Michigan man. Mr. Positive, how we doing?
1: To my warriors, as the darkness descends upon your mind, body, and soul, and as I bring light to the world, remember, no one can touch you. No one can compare. You are perched on the threshold. Just leap into the air. Boom, shakalaka. Oh my God, Josh, we were down. We were down and out in Michigan. We gave up on Bryce Underwood. We gave up on the University of Michigan Wolverines. Do you believe what happened? Ohio loses. We win. We win when we weren't supposed to. We won today because of our defense. Oh, my God, was it orgasmic. Oh, oh, oh. It was unbelievable, Josh, baby. And we won. Hey, maybe we could become the champs again, like you've been saying, and I've been so negative about it. Maybe Josh Elvis Graham is right. Everybody go for your dreams. Thanks, Josh, Will, and Alex. Ow!
0: It's Michigan basketball, I said, could be champions, not Michigan football.
2: Yeah, I forgot to tell you that Alex has a whole presentation when Mr. Positive comes on here.
0: Is there anything else I should know about Alex?
3: Off the fly, no. Dude, no.
2: It's just an unfolding of events. You
3: it
2: just
3: really
2: learn.
3: Is.
2: He's like an onion. You learn more and more. There's layers to this.
3: Did you just call me an ogre?
0: The way he's been introduced to
2: onion.
0: Me, it kind of feels like Get Out. It's I'm meeting the family for the first time. He's super nice, but kind of like way too nice.
3: It's just
0: like,
3: know if you can't blink, it's me, okay? Just know. It's just know.
0: Gonna be in the sunken place in just a little bit. Do want to hit on Michigan before we get to unusual questions. Michigan is firmly the story of college football through the first 2 weeks of the season. With respect to the finish to Ohio State, Texas, with respect to LSU a week ago, Michigan has been the top story. They have lived in the A block the last couple of weeks. See, last week they had the secret clock and the debacle against Western Michigan, a win so reviled they went from falling from number 16 to out of the top 25, and the point spread for

0: today's game against Oklahoma, mooed the full touchdown, which does not happen very often. But when the Wolverines laced it up against Oklahoma, they were the better side. They leaned on their defense, which looks like one of the best units in college football. They put John Mateer through hell. We don't know how the Kyle Whittingham tenure is going to end, but we will never forget how it began with that miracle in his debut, followed by a signature win against 11th-ranked Oklahoma. And if you're rooting for peak chaos in the sport, you should be rooting for Michigan to be in the college football playoff mix, because what separates college from pro sports is that there's an actual committee of people that decide half the playoff field, which means if that room decides Western Michigan beat Michigan, regardless of what the scoreboard ultimately said, and then docks them as such, well, they can do that. The standings are the standings of pro sports, not so much in college. It's going to be fascinating to see where they appear in the AP poll and how they're treated. And don't look now, the next stretch of schedule favors the Wolverines. You're talking about UTEP at home, Iowa at home, Minnesota on the road, and then a bye before hosting Penn State on October 17th. If they're 5-0 for that game, that becomes a monster. And credit to Bryce Underwood. It's clear Michigan didn't want to show a lot of the run concepts with him in the game against Western Michigan. He only rushed it 9 times against the Broncos versus 19 today. 6'4", 230. Stop trying to make the dude a pocket passer. Use his strengths to your advantage. 87 yards on the ground. That includes sack yardage by the Sooners. Had the touchdown too. Credit to Bryce Underwood. Unusual Questions is on the way. Ask us anything. It could be sports. It could be otherwise. 310-840-4910. That's next.
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5: We don't outsource the content very often to you. 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Get used to it for college football. We're reacting to it. Can't wait to what's happening in the sport. But what was asked upon us moving from the afternoons to the overnights? You gonna do unusual questions? You still going to do unusual questions? That's something that we were asked. And the answer is dependent on you guys. Yes, we're going to play unusual questions as long as you guys make it fun. Make it nasty. 310-840-4910, as they say. Already making Will laugh. This is the highlight of our week. Right now, for this segment and this segment only, it's the highlight of our weekend. Call us and ask us anything, 310-840-4910, because it is time for Unusual Questions.
6: Last week, guys, everybody made it out that I got mad at Josh and I left the press conference. That's not right. I thought it was an unusual question, and it's okay.
5: That's college basketball coaching legend Roy Williams telling me, it's okay. Thought it was an unusual question from Josh. By the way, Will Dalton, did you see Roy Williams in the DJ booth with DJ Diesel earlier today?
7: Oh, he was all fired up.
5: Don't give myself a lot of credit for sending funny things on social media, but a lot of Tar Heel fans liked my caption on that. Everybody throw your hands in the daggum air.
7: I appreciated it.
5: 310-840-4910. We're introducing Alex to this game and maybe a lot of you to this game. Let's go to Craig. He's in Indiana. Craig, what's your unusual question?
8: All right, so I got a banger here. So, as of yesterday, PCA was the best offensive player according to Fangraphs and Offensive War, and the best defensive player according to Defensive War on Fangraphs in all of baseball. I went back and looked. That has never happened in the history of the game. If that holds true until the end of the season, is that more impressive than anything Shohei has done in any of his seasons?
5: That is actually not that unusual of a question. It is a crazy fact. I appreciate it. Thank you so much for the call. I still think what Shohei has done is crazier. When you consider Cy Young level pitcher, best hitter in baseball, that's still a little crazier, but the PCA MVP stuff is very real for all the reasons that you're outlining. His season, Yordan Alvarez's season with the Houston Astros, stuff that we should be celebrating a great deal. This might qualify as an

0: Unusual question, Will. Today was my birthday. I don't celebrate my birthday all that much, but my parents came to town. I have a 2-year-old son. Didn't want to go out to a restaurant, plus college football games were on, so they said they wanted to take me out to dinner. I said, can we just do takeout? Said, sure. That sounds fine. Where would you like to go? I gave him a restaurant. I said I wanted steak. And it's steak. Love a good steak on my birthday. I never had steak takeout before, though. They get it. They bring it to my house. And everything's, like, packaged individually at this steak place. So I have the steak and then another container of the baked potato that was wrapped specifically. And it seems post-COVID, every place has takeout options now, when before that wasn't always the case. But it does lead to this question. And it turned out really well, by the way. I had a great meal. What is the best takeout food? Because what you need to consider in that question is, what delivers well? What holds well? What's easy to store after the fact if you have leftovers? I don't think steak would be my answer. I'd probably go either Chinese food or barbecue, because barbecue, you usually get a lot of pulled pork and you can have great sides like hush puppies or mac and cheese, fries, mashed potatoes, whatever floats your boat. Will Dalton, what comes to mind first for you? You're on mute.
1: Japanese food.
0: Not Chinese, Japanese.
1: I mean, I guess you could go either or, but I don't know what it is. Every time I've gotten like hibachi or some type of Japanese takeout, like you get so much food. Like I usually get like a chicken, rice, broccoli type plate, and you get a ton of rice, you get a ton of broccoli. Like, I don't know what it is. The portion size is always just so big, and they just give you a little sauce in the containers, and you go on about your way, and you just smash when you get home. It's terrific. I love it.
0: Pause. 310-840-9910.
2: Resume. I want to hear more. Please go.
1: Oh, Alex.
0: Did you have a good answer to the question, though, Alex?
2: Oh, man. You know, this might be a little weird.
3: Uh-oh.
2: So you know how you said a steak and potato? A little weird BC, you know, after COVID. Before COVID was a different time. I would have to say, there's this place by my house. It's a Korean barbecue. They give you all the meats raw to take home and barbecue as you will. Not bad. Does well. Okay, and I have to say, I use my own spices and herbs at home.
0: Wasn't ready for Korean barbecue.
3: Yeah.
0: For Japanese and Chinese all answered to that question. Let's go to Tony. He's in Pittsburgh. Tony, what do you got for us? Unusual question.
4: Hey, so I'm Steelers fan for life. Absolutely hate Tom Brady because of it, because I'm 29. He ruined a lot of our dreams. Are we all going to sit here and truly believe the claim of Tom Brady that he's never eaten a strawberry in his life?
2: Capper.
0: Tony, what's more absurd, unbelievable to you? That or Al Michaels strongly, fervently saying he's never had a vegetable?
4: Yeah, that's absurd, too. That's absurd.
0: Well, let me ask you this. If you had to go your entire life without vegetables or strawberries, which one would be more difficult for you?
4: Probably vegetables. I like a good, like, you know, green bean, onion, grilled onion, you know, stuff like that. Broccoli with some sauce. I could go without strawberries.
0: Okay. Thank you, Tony. That's a great question.
2: How
0: Will Dalton,
2: you,
0: how would you answer? Yeah.
1: Whether or not I would do fruit or vegetables, one I would leave?
0: No, is Tom Brady capping?
1: Oh, is he capping? Oh, yeah, 100%. He's had to have strawberries. I don't believe him. I don't.
0: I believe him because he does things differently. He kisses his kids on the mouth.
2: Why'd you have to go there?
0: I think it's a circle. I mean, if you're doing the Venn diagram, parents who kiss their children on the mouth and people that don't eat strawberries, I think it's a circle.
2: That's a great point.
0: I don't think there's a middle. I just think the whole thing's a circle. That's it. What's your unusual question, Will Dalton? What do you got?
1: If you order food and it's like slightly wrong, Like you order something
0: I'm going to stop you. Think of a better question. Will Dalton forgot
1: what?
0: To come up with an unusual question, and he's reacting to the question that I
1: asked. No, I am not.
0: That's what
1: he's doing.
0: We're both just doing takeout order questions? That's what we're both doing?
1: If you know I do food questions. What are you
0: I'm
1: going
0: to go to Alex Teichert. You think of a better question. Alex Teichert, what's your unusual question?
2: Josh, it's an honor to be here with you on the show tonight. I don't know about Will at the moment, but I'll say this.
3: No.
2: If you are to engage in extracurricular activities with a friend of yours, let's say, maybe a night out, maybe just staying in, maybe it's a lady partner, male partner, whatever it may be, your forte. If the person, let's just say for myself, I had this recently, the lady has body hair, let's say like a little extra under the arms, maybe long on the forearms, maybe even a toe. Would that dissuade you from continuing your venture ahead?
0: For the evening, no.
2: Okay.
0: Beyond that, maybe.
2: Really?
0: Depends how much we're talking about. There are just a lot of other variables that factor in. That's just one of the variables.
2: Okay.
0: And I think it's dependent on how much I enjoy the extracurricular activities.
2: Okay.
0: And the conversation and... you know, a lot of other things that factor into it, but
2: why are you
0: that is a factor. It's a factor.
2: Why are you
1: thinking? I'm trying to put myself in this situation figure out what I would do.
0: It's an uphill battle for them. It'd be like being down. This would be the extracurricular activity equivalent of being down 20-3 at halftime of a game in Austin, Texas, and having to rally back. But you can rally back.
2: That's true.
0: That's what
2: I think, Will.
1: I might test the waters.
2: Oh,
1: I might test it out.
2: Dip a toe?
0: Beyond that evening, or
1: beyond that, we'll see.
0: Well, that's what I said. I said that for the time being, it's okay. But further pursuits,
1: beyond,
0: maybe
1: yeah.
0: not. It's an uphill battle. That was the answer.
1: Listen, body hair is one of those things. I'm not the biggest fan.
2: Okay.
1: I'm not the biggest fan, Alex. I gotta say.
0: Let's go.
2: I'll say this real quick.
0: Please.
2: I found out I am a fan. I think it actually works well. This is like, you know,
1: I mean, hey.
2: You took me out somewhere new. I was seeing the pastures, and I said, you know what? The grass is greener on this side. Emphasis on the extra grass.
0: Moo. Andrew's in Chicago. Andrew, what's your unusual question?
5: Hey, can you hear me?
0: Yes.
5: Okay. Here. This is an old Seinfeld question, early episode of Seinfeld. When would you... they had an answer. What's your answer? When would you say sex has taken place?
0: Oh.
5: It's abstract, but if you ever know Seinfeld or if you get the humor...
0: Wasn't it the...
5: their answer was pretty PG.
0: Wasn't it... I don't remember the answer from Seinfeld, even though my wife is like the biggest Seinfeld fan.
5: Okay.
0: There is.
5: So, like, their answer was, and the word is PG, it's with an N. I'm pretty sure it's okay to say on air. I don't want to get you in trouble.
2: When they're naked, right?
5: Well, he was like, when a nipple has made its first appearance.
2: That's
5: when
2: right.
5: The nipple makes its first. Yeah.
0: That's a pretty good answer.
5: That's a pretty good answer.
0: Yeah.
5: And dude, the dude who shouted out PCA, MVP PCA all day.
0: There it is. Thank you, Andrew. Another PCA shout. That was a great call. I don't think it's a limit of time. I don't think it's a number of dates. I think it's when you escalate to certain points. And yeah, when
2: Which
0: pepperoni makes an appearance, pepperoni, I think that's a good sign.
2: Okay.
1: I have to agree. I don't like to put time on these things. I don't like to do it.
0: That doesn't surprise me at all. Let's go to Laura Jr., who's in Massachusetts, 310-840-4910. What's your unusual question, Laura?
6: Yes, how's everybody? I wish all of y'all true happiness, as well as your listeners and the next call. I wish them true happiness, whoever it is. My question is to you or either to your coworkers or to anybody that matter, like maybe like football players, like sports wise, maybe football players like in training camp when they train outside. Do you think, are they scared of dragonflies? That's one of my biggest fears is dragonflies.
0: Dragonflies?
2: Why?
0: No, that's it. Yeah.
6: They're big, mean, and scary looking.
0: They are. I think they are. Great question, Laurel. Appreciate the call from Massachusetts. Dragonflies, Will. You scared?
1: No. I've never had an issue with dragonflies. I actually don't know if there's a bug, like that's kind of like a nighttime outdoor bug.
0: Did you ever go snipe hunting?
1: I don't know what that is.
2: What is snipe?
0: Okay. I thought I would be explaining it to Alex. Huh. I didn't know I'd be explaining it to Will. You grew up in the South. Did you ever go into the woods and go snipe hunting? You didn't do this?
1: No.
0: We were always told it was like a prank. We would tell your friends, and like generations would do this. Oh yeah, there are like these things that come out at night that have like these like silver like eyes that flutter. This type of bird that's out there snipes.
2: What?
0: And then it's just an excuse to send like these kids out into the woods looking for something that's not there.
2: Oh, stop.
0: And then they think they see something and be like, oh, I saw the snipe. And then they come back and you tell them it wasn't real and they get really mad at you. Snipe hunting.
1: Wow. Yeah, I never did that.
0: Is this a thing? Let me Google it.
2: I think for us out here, we send people in the woods for skinwalkers.
0: Snipe hunting.
2: That's what we do.
0: Both a practical joke in North America, a legitimate challenging form of migrating bird type. Yes, it's tricky, unsuspecting, often done at summer camps. There you go.
1: The more you know.
0: Been an eventful, covered a lot of ground, edition of Unusual Questions. Alex, this is your first foray. This is your maiden voyage in Unusual Questions. Is it something that we should be doing next week? I put it in your court.
2: Captain, I'm glad to set sail, and this has been one of the most wettest and interesting sailing voyages we have done. I would say yes. This has been very fruitful. It has been very insightful. And also now I've learned that I am scared of snipes because those are non-existent.
0: And dragonflies.
2: Dragonflies I'm not afraid of. I think those are actual fairies. That's my take.
0: And that's been Unusual Questions. Think it'll stick around?
2: I think so.
0: Unusual Questions. Each and every week. Same thing for Club G6 that we'll get to a little bit later on. Got bets to hand out in just a little bit. Might need to bring the clown meme back for that shortly. Do want to talk about two stars emerging at one school today. Potentially future stars within the sport of college football. Plus, reacting to Texas's comeback against Ohio State 24-23 in Austin, 310-840-4910. All that next on Westwood One Sports Night.
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23: Is it not the most decaying, yo?
0: Oklahoma State takes down Oregon today. Michigan beats Oklahoma, and the main course, the main event, Texas erasing a 20-point fourth quarter deficit with 21 unanswered to beat number one Ohio State 24-23. We get to react to this first. So we're asking you this question. Who should number one be when the poll drops tomorrow? That's an Ohio State-Texas angle? Or really, it's now debating. Is it going to be Texas or Georgia that gets that spot? Secondarily, who is the bigger story from this football game? Is Ohio State or Texas? Did we learn more about Ohio State or Texas tonight? 310-840-4910. Before we get to that game, can we please give some shine to the Oklahoma State Cowboys today? It seems that the only way that this game's being discussed is through the lens of Oregon losing. And we get it. They're ranked preseason top five. They're ranked five today. Viewed as a national champion. Yours truly picked them to win the national championship. Understand how the sausage is made. But when it comes to the folks from Stillwater, we saw the emergence of not one, but two future stars within the sport for Oklahoma State. Quarterback Drew Mestemaker, he's only a sophomore. Last year at North Texas, he led all of college football in passing yards. Then followed his head coach to Stillwater. Today was his second game as a P4 player. And he carved up an experienced, proven Oregon D. 317 yards through the air, 109 more on the ground. It's hard not to look at him and think this is Josh Allen light. He's still so raw. He's 6'3", 215. He makes mistakes like the 95-yard pick six today, and he had another turnover that set up Oregon as well. He had two turnovers last week against Tulsa. He's not perfect, but he's still so young in the talent, you see it there. He could lead the nation in passing. He can run it. The game-winning touchdown he had today showed off his mobility. Imagining what this guy's going to be like a year from now. It's a scary sight. Then you get to the head coach of the Pokes, Eric Morris. He looks like the real deal. You won't find many coaches that have the recent track record that he does, at least when it comes to coaching quarterbacks. He recruited some guy named Patrick Mahomes at Texas Tech. He developed Cam Ward when he was at Incarnate Word. It took him to Washington State, continued developing him until Miami noticed, and Miami turned him into a first overall pick. And now Mestemaker is a star at both North Texas and Oklahoma State, along with Eric Morris. Prior to Morris's arrival in Denton, Texas, North Texas had losing seasons in 15 of the 18 previous years. The greatest season that they've ever had in their program's history was a 10-win year in 1972. Last season, they went 12-2. Inheriting a program at Oklahoma State that had lost 11 in a row, it only took Morris two games to earn a signature win. Toppling a top five team, earning, I mean, you had the field storming. It's the first FBS win that Oklahoma State's had since 2024. And an excellent story for the Big 12 Conference that very well could use the good news. Tumultuous offseason. Brendan Sorsby, that fiasco at Texas Tech. The season not really starting all that great for the league. TCU getting embarrassed on a national stage in Dublin by Bill Belichick in North Carolina. Oklahoma State losing to Tulsa. Houston looking so-so against Oregon State. BYU being tested by Arizona. Texas Tech today, by the way, looked so-so against Oregon State, too. Maybe Oregon State's just good. Kansas lost the border war. Arizona State, self-combusted in the fourth quarter at A&M and, today. More on that game in just a bit. But now you're kind of seeing a respectable middle in the league. You have the ranked teams, but then you got K-State and West Virginia and Oklahoma State and Colorado with Deion. None of these teams in this league are national title contenders, but there's a level to them that is well above well above G6 status while being below the other three leagues. But still enough, certainly, to be respected. 310-840-4910. Let's go to the state of South Carolina. That's where Levi's at. Levi, how are you hitting Ohio State, Texas from the night?
3: I think that was just an overall insane game. Like, being up 20 and losing is just downright awful. And I definitely think that Texas should be ranked one over Georgia because Georgia's bums. Also, I think we definitely learned more about Texas and their defense coming in clutch in that second half against Jeremiah Smith and Arch Manning in the clutch. And shout out to PCA.
0: I love that, man. Thanks for the call, Levi. It's good to hear from you in the state of South Carolina. Didn't think about the question of who we learn more about between the two. Honestly, it probably is Texas because they had to win this game. If they didn't win this game, no one would believe, regardless of what happened the rest of the way, that this team was capable of winning the big one. This was a big one, and it was in your backyard. If you don't win this one, which one do you feel comfortable that they will get? And doing so, despite all the mistakes that they made, still being able to do that, it's magical stuff. And it's something that's worth tipping your cap towards. In terms of the number one debate, yeah, it should be Texas. It is going to come down to Texas and Georgia, and it's why I believe Texas will be the number one team in the country when the poll comes out, because Georgia didn't receive any first-place votes last week. They're number two. Notre Dame got the win against Wisconsin on the road. Notre Dame didn't play anybody today or anybody respectable today. So they're not going to jump Georgia, and Georgia didn't get any first-place votes. Texas got two of them, and after they beat Ohio State, think that that win is going to be enough to lift them from number four to number one. I think that's what's going to happen. Let's go to Mike in Chicago. Mike, what say you?
1: What I was going to say was the biggest story about this game, the Ohio State-Texas game, is that most of the people in my area, the guys I talked to, we didn't get to see it because it was on a station called FBS1, and it's not on, with all the streaming, all the freaking
0: you don't have
1: channels
0: ABC?
1: You got to go to look
0: you
1: for
0: don't
1: a
0: have
1: college
0: ABC
1: game.
0: In
1: I did
0: Chicago?
1: Not get to see this game. I did not get to see this game.
0: You don't have an ABC affiliate in Chicago?
1: Yeah, we do. But it was an FBS1. You know all the different packages you have to freaking search and try to get?
0: Yeah, I didn't think that the game, the ABC game, qualified for that.
1: Was it on ABC, NBC, or ABC?
0: It was on ABC tonight.
1: It was on FBS1.
0: I don't know what that is. I don't have FBS1, but I do have ABC, and that's where I watched this football game tonight.
1: I don't know what that is because I couldn't find it.
0: You don't know what ABC is?
1: FBS1.
0: I know. I'm saying I don't know what that is either. We're in the same boat. We're aligned on the front that we don't know what FBS1 is. I'm telling you, I watched the game on ABC. I don't know what was on ABC in Chicago. But you're saying it's not this game.
1: It wasn't Ohio State, Texas.
0: I want to know honestly, are you near your TV right now, Mike? Are you near it? I want to know what's on ABC right now in Chicago. Will Dalton see if you can find that?
1: I don't have my TV on right now.
0: Okay. I would just like to know. We're going to figure this out. AI is going to help solve it. We're going to help you out on this front, Mike. We're going to try to figure out what FBS1 is, because I don't know what that is. And I'm going to figure out what the hell's on ABC
1: know,
0: it, in
1: just
0: Chicago.
1: It doesn't
0: right
1: matter
0: now.
1: Because.
0: Oh, it
1: know,
0: matters. We need to figure this out.
1: More and more, they make the working man pay to get what he used to have for free. I mean, on our basic cable, our basic TV stations. All
0: not,
1: these
0: not if it's on ABC,
1: Apple,
0: though, Mike.
1: Huh?
0: BC for ABC. You? All
1: I'm
0: right,
1: here.
0: We had enough of Mike. There goes Mike. We are going to try to help Mike, though.
4: I was actually getting very intrigued by that conversation.
0: I am, too. I want to help Mike.
4: I don't know what FBS1 is. I'm
0: just
4: Googling
0: and
4: I'm searching.
0: And I don't even see FBS1.
4: Yeah.
0: I don't know what that
4: now,
0: is.
4: In terms of what's on ABC right now in Chicago.
0: Is he talking about
4: FS1? It might be, but that's
0: that
4: not right.
0: That game was not on FS1.
4: No, it wasn't. No. It was on ABC. Let's see.
0: What's
4: right
0: on
4: now,
0: in Chicago? What's the ABC affiliate in Chicago?
4: Well, that would be ABC 7.
0: Shout out.
4: Yeah.
0: WLS.
4: ABC 7. It looks like right now you've got In Touch with Dr. Charles Stanley.
0: Oh, that sounds great.
2: Love Charles.
4: Yeah. Very, very soothing voice he has. Very calming.
0: Oh, it's on the screen. Let me see what they have on the broadcast right now.
4: Love that we're searching the TV right now.
0: No freaking way.
4: What?
0: I'm not making this up, Will. I have the screen on, and they're going through baseball highlights, and it's the Orioles losing to the Blue Jays is the first thing I see.
4: Yeah!
0: You know what?
4: I have Fire
0: no
4: that up!
0: I have no interest in ABC 7.
4: Cut it on. Get your popcorn out.
0: Now, here's the question. Here's the next question, Will. Did ABC 7 carry the Texas-Ohio State football game tonight? That's the next question we need to answer. And just because this bit makes me giggle, in addition to giving out bets and Graham's gambling, which we got on the way, find out if ABC 7 in Chicago carried the Ohio State-Texas game next on Westwood One Sports Night.
5: 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Can Dallas's revamped defense live up to the expectations? 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

0: this show and you've been to the club tonight, front of the line. We'll move the velvet rope, let you right in, right to the front. 310-840-4910 if you want to react to Texas, Ohio State. I can't feel my face. Let's get to Graham's Gambling, where we have some bets to hand out. And Will Dalton, make sure you have the clown meme ready to go on ice, because it is time to hold ourselves accountable as well, in addition to handing out picks in Graham's Gambling.
1: Sitting back, count money all day, you know.
2: It's time for Graham's Gambling. Let's make some money.
0: Let's. That's future tense. Let's. Because today, Will Dalton, wasn't a very good day. Will Dalton, we handed out 7 bets for college football. Clown meme for those watching on Westwood One's Sports Night YouTube channel, on X at Westwood One Sports, at Josh Graham Show. We went 1-1 last night. Red bandana game, that went well. Border war taking Kansas, not so much. ECU App State, that was under the number, under 56.5. We're feeling pretty good in the noon window. We're 2-1, Will. We're liking ourselves. We're feeling good. Then I see Arizona State, who's getting 14.5, Will. They tackle a punter before he's able to get the punt off. They have the ball in plus territory, down 8 in the fourth quarter. I'm thinking, great. Even if you get a field goal here, you're feeling awesome. If you get a touchdown, then it's pretty much a lot. Plus 14.5. They threw a pick 6 on the next snap. And then they fumbled the ball and it was cashed in for another touchdown. And then they threw another interception for a touchdown. Second one, actually, I think the turnover was actually cashed in for a field goal. 2 defensive touchdowns, though. And that pretty much turns your bet into trash. So that wasn't very fun. Didn't enjoy that all too much. We had Texas minus 1.5. They won by 1. We had Memphis. You want to know what's a real kick in the pants, Will? Memphis is catching 8.5 points at Boise State. 8.5 points. At the end of the first quarter, you want to know what the score of this game is, Will? Memphis. Actually, this is in the second quarter. Memphis is leading 17-3 over Boise State. Boise State won 38-20. Just devastating. Nuts. Just devastating. FaZe and Brandon, we faded him. His first road start. His first game against a P4 as a true freshman. Thought that 12.5 was too many points. Guess what? It wasn't. Tennessee 45. Georgia Tech 24. FaZe and Brandon, have yourself a night. 2 more touchdown passes. Also ran it a few times. Looked really good. They got a player in FaZe and Brandon. That's pretty obvious. And yeah, that pretty much sums it up. Am I forgetting anything on the board? We went 2-5 today, Will. Or 2-5 in the college slate this weekend. Trust the process.
3: Very good.
0: We've only had 1 losing season in the 8 seasons we've done this. But it includes our NFL picks, too. So we're going to stay diligent. We're going to keep our head on a swivel and hand out 3 NFL bets right now. So let's push ahead. We're unflappable here. Packers, Broncos, 6-point tees. Green Bay moves from 1.5-point underdogs to 7.5-point dogs. Broncos go from 2.5-point dogs at Kansas City up to 8.5. So we're teasing those 2. We're taking the Texans plus 1.5. Just think the Texans are the better team. I think the Texans against Buffalo, I think the wrong team's favored in that spot. Steelers can't, in good faith, hand out a number there that has been inflated so much. Did you see the news, Will, that Cooper Rush has back spasms? He's still going to play.
3: They can't catch a break.
0: Steelers were my survivor pick. I got it at 3.5. I can't hand it out here at minus 6.5. Can't do that. So I'm not going to. Instead, what I'm going to do is take Josh Allen under 224.5 passing yards for the Buffalo Bills, following with that Texans bet as well. So there you go. Those are our bets for Graham's gambling this week. Let's go to the great state of Ohio. That's where Andrew's at. 310-840-4910. Andrew, what's your reaction to what we saw tonight?
4: You know, it's just disappointment, but I could have predicted it 6 months ago. As a Falcons fan,
0: you could have predicted Ohio State blowing a 23-3 lead against Texas of all teams?
4: No. Not a 20-point lead. I could just predicted Arthur Smith screwing things up this bad. Again, Falcons fan, yep. Ohio State fan, and I could it makes total sense. The guy is an NFL guy. He comes in, gets comfortable with the lead, and he plays conservative football like you would in the NFL, right? Most of the times, you know, what an NFL team is. If you're up by like 26, you know, you win 9 times out of 10, right? And, you know, as soon as the third quarter started and they started playing conservative offense, I don't blame the defense. Yes, they got tired, but you know why they got tired is because Arthur Smith left them dry. He ran. You know, we've got, you know, Marvin Harrison, Ennis, Chris Henry made a couple appearances. You know, we've got talented runners.
0: I think
4: too,
0: you mean Jeremiah Smith rather than Marvin Harrison.
4: Oh yeah, sorry. I did say Arthur. Yeah, Jeremiah Smith. You know, we've got the talent, but it was total conservative NFL style play when you're up. And this isn't the NFL. It's college football, and this is a top tier team. You can't play conservative. You got to put your foot on the gas, put your foot on the throat, and continue to put points on the board. So, you know, I texted all my friends at halftime. I go, I'm worried, and they're like, why? Why would you be worried? I go, you know, the interception that could have been a touchdown, right? I mean, he could have caught that, and then they had the open pass, you know, later on to the guy that dropped it that could have been a touchdown. We should have lost by 14. Honestly, we should have lost by 14. Everybody's saying, oh well, this was a close game. You know, I'm sorry. As a realistic Buckeye, tonight was dismal, and we should have captured our luckiness and continued to put the foot on the throttle. And we didn't do that. Arthur Smith got complacent. I don't know if he was running plays by Ryan Day. I don't blame Ryan Day. I know he gets a lot of hate. You know, I was one of those haters early on, but as soon as we signed Arthur Smith, I go, oh God, this is bad. This is bad. You know, Matt Patricia did a good job tonight. I understand that the defense got tired, but it's 100 degrees out there, and we left them out on the field. So that's my point. I'd love to hear your guys' take.
0: Yeah.
4: But
0: thank you, Andrew. I'll say this. It was much more important that Texas win this game than Ohio State. When you look at the two schedules, you're not finding more than two conference losses on Ohio State's Big Ten schedule, especially with Oregon being at home, especially given what we saw from Oregon today. So with Texas, if Texas would have lost tonight's game, we saw that they got left out of the college football playoff with three losses last year. And let's count how many teams ranked in the top 10 Texas is going to play the rest of the way. A&M, LSU, Ole Miss, Oklahoma's 11th. They're just landmines all over the place. 7-2 might not be good enough. So, and also, Texas was at home. Ohio State had 7 players drafted to the NFL. Texas went shopping crazy. in the portal, offensive talent, including Hollywood Smothers that had the game-winning touchdown, and Cam Coleman, all that, it was much more important that that Texas win this football game tonight. To their credit, they did. The part that stings when you're Ohio State is you should have won the game given all the breaks that you had, and you were up 20. You said that Ohio State should have lost by 20 or by 2 touchdowns. Oddly enough, Will, here's the strange part. Do you feel that Ohio State fans feel a lot better today if they lose by 2 touchdowns than versus losing this way? Because I think they do. Like, if Texas just wins the game by 2 touchdowns and they look sharp, you can look at that and say, you know what?
3: Yeah.
0: Texas, it's you deserve that. You deserve that.
3: I think
0: you want
3: that's
0: it.
3: Right.
0: You're at home. We're going to be fine. Let's get better. All those things. It sucks when you should win and you lose. That's, I think, what was at the root of Western Michigan, Michigan last week. Miraculous finish. In a way, this was similar. Not controversial. Not like secret clock or anything. But the root of the discomfort is that we don't feel like the right team won tonight. Because of how bad Texas was for an entire half. And I don't think Ohio State's second half was as bad as Texas's first half. That was the root of the Western Michigan-Michigan game. That Michigan, even though they pulled off a miracle, kind of like Texas pulled off a miracle in the fourth quarter, the right team didn't win tonight. And we don't like that. We want to see the deserving teams win, generally speaking. Will Dalton, how good are you feeling about our new NFL reaction show, NFL Instantgram, that's going to debut exclusively on digital platforms? On YouTube, Westwood One Sports Night's channel, the Westwood One Sports channel, and Westwood One's X page at Josh Graham Show as well. How excited are you that it's 7 p.m. Eastern time? We're going to be reacting to the NFL and getting the first word to the 1 o'clock and 4 o'clock games.
3: You know anything Shield, it lights me up like a Christmas tree. So I'm fired up, man. I'm fired up to be talking about all these games tomorrow. And hopefully, talking about a dub for my Carolina Panthers over the Chicago Bears. That's what I'm talking about.
0: Chance in Alabama. I got a minute, but I didn't want to keep you waiting longer. You got a minute. What do you got on the game? Or on Alabama, Kentucky tonight?
5: Yeah, so I was a little worried in the first half, but I think we found our guy. I think we found our quarterback. Our defense looks pretty damn good, man. And we got a decent offensive line. I think we can compete and beat any team in the SEC. I'm not saying we're going to win it, but I'm saying we are capable of beating anyone. The kid's just going to keep getting better and better and better the more he plays. I think by the end of the year, we'll be saying, but at the end of the season, we'll be saying he's a Heisman hopeful for next year. It is looking good in Alabama. We're not quite Nick Saban good, but we're back. The Mecca is back. Roll damn Tide.
0: Here's what's interesting. Thank you for the call and for bringing up Bama, because we haven't talked about them yet. They blew out Kentucky in the second half when it was tied, or they were losing at the break. Because Texas came back and Bama had that second half and Tennessee did what they did. Really? It was a great day for the SEC. 16-0 last week, and first time that's happened since 97. The day doesn't start great when you lose the Oklahoma-Michigan game, but Mizzou winning the Border War, Tennessee winning on the road, Bama winning on the road, Texas coming back. The SEC had a really good night. Hey, how about we talk about the NFL? It is an NFL game day after all. We'll do that next.
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0: G6 20 minutes from now. What's Club G6? You're going to have to find out. I feel like, because it's late on Saturday night, I feel like Stefan from SNL. New York's hottest club. It's Club G6. It's got everything. East Carolina, App State, and bangers. Bottles on ice. 20 minutes from now. No. Get rid of it, Alex. Get rid of it. No, we don't want to ruin the surprise. For those watching, we encourage people to watch this show in addition to listen to it. Westwood One Sports Night YouTube channel. Do that, because there might be visual elements to this as well. Might need to invest in some strobe lights, Will Dalton. Don't know if that's in the Westwood One budget for football season, but the worst they could say is no. So we're going to work on that. Ohio State, Texas. That might be the best college football game of the season. Or at least the craziest finish. Number one led 23-3 in the fourth. Number one lost 24-23. How did it happen? Glad you asked. We'll get to the NFL game that might be the best game of the weekend that nobody's talking about in just a bit. But our crew at Westwood One was at DKR tonight calling this game, our guy Danny Reed. It looked, to quote the late great Billy Packer, over in the first half. 13-3, final minute of the half, when Ohio State turns to four.
1: Three first half receptions for Jackson. He, the running back in the backfield, first and 10 at the 19. Clock down to 10. Sayan looks middle. End zone up. Caught. Jeremiah Smith. Touchdown, Ohio State. Turnover on downs turns into a Buckeye touchdown. 19-3 with just 10 seconds left in the first half. And a lot of air may have just gone out of this stadium.
0: Eight catches, 164 for Jeremiah Smith. 20-3 at halftime after that score. Then you get to the fourth quarter. Texas gets a couple of scores, but Ohio State is in field goal range. They're inside the 30. One more score puts this puppy away. They bring out the field goal team inside 4 minutes to go, and this happens.
1: Hawkins, left hash from 45 to re-extend the lead to 9. The snap all down. The kick's a sidewinder, and he missed it to the left. 3 of 3 before that. Longhorn football, 4:16 left at DKR.
0: Ruh-roh. One score game. Touchdown and an extra point puts them ahead. 12 plays later, Texas is at the goal line, and Hollywood Smothers, the newest Longhorn running back, gets the call.
1: Ohio State does have two goal line stands against Texas the last two meetings, but this is literally at the 6-inch line. Back in the eye, power set with three tights. Third and goal inside the one. Manning turned, Smothers over the top. Touchdown, Texas! It's a tie game! Hollywood Smothers with his second 1-yard rushing touchdown.

0: touchdown in the fourth quarter from 23-3 to 23-23.
1: Wow. But there's still a little bit of time on the clock. All you have to do is get in field goal range. Maybe Hawkins can avenge himself. But the game ended in chaos this way.
0: Saiyan throws right. McEwen makes his first catch. Hit at the 20. Thrown back an extra couple yards. Clock's winding. They're out of timeouts. Down to 7 seconds. Down to 5. Ohio State forgot they're out of timeouts. 3-2-1. They get the snap. This is it. Saiyan winds up. Deep left sideline. It's incomplete. Everything's bigger than Texas. And the Longhorns have come back to win it. 24-23.
1: What a game. Texas over Ohio State. Last call for Ohio State, Texas phone calls on this Westwood One Sports Night. If you want to make the case for Texas being the number one team in the land, you can do that. If you want to tell us just how far you're willing to say this knocks Ohio State down, 310-840-4910, you're welcome here to the program. This is a safe space. 310-840-4910. The best game of the NFL slate that nobody seems interested in talking about is Bucks-Bengals. Heard a ton of people talking about Cowboys-Giants, a game you could listen to on Westwood One Sports. Heard a ton of people breaking down Bills-Texans, best defense in the NFL facing the number one quarterback in the NFL, or at least what most people deem to be the number one quarterback in the NFL. But not a lot of folks all that interested in breaking down the Bucks and Bengals. Why? This is a matchup between two potential division champs. The Bengals have become a trendy pick in the AFC North. They added Dexter Lawrence. They added Boye Mafe to that defense. They're the only team in the division to not make a coaching change. The Bucks, meanwhile, they're favorites to win the NFC South. That's a division they won 4 straight years before self-combusting late in 2025. They started 6-2, ended up in a three-way tie at 8-9. Carolina had the tiebreaker. Between the three teams, they won the division. Tampa was out of the playoffs for the first time in a while. How many other games feature potential division winners facing off? Bills-Texans. Okay, that's getting all the hype it should. Panthers-Bears, maybe?
2: Mm-hmm.
1: Well, Dalton, Carolina, it's a long shot for them to repeat. Now, they were, but they're not going to win the division this year.
2: It is not a long shot. It is not a... Why?
1: Vegas is saying
2: it's a wide open division.
1: Odds in the division.
2: Well, I don't care what Vegas says.
1: I'm saying definitionally they're a long shot. 3-1 odds? That's not what we're...
2: Nobody's scared of the Bucks without Mike Evans. Nobody's scared of Tyler Shuck in New Orleans.
1: Bucks-Bengals is a better game than Bears-Panthers. Will Dalton, it's your guy.
2: It depends on who you ask.
1: It's Joe Burrow.
2: Yeah.
1: Your guy.
2: That's Caleb Williams.
1: Okay. Baker Mayfield. We can play this game. This is a
2: Bryce Young. I can name quarterbacks.
1: Baker's a lot more interesting than Bryce Young is.
2: Playing for a contract extension. Baker just got paid. There's no intrigue there.
1: I know, because Baker's good. Really, really good. Baker's
2: and
1: good. He's better
2: Bryce
1: than Bryce.
2: Well, he's further along in his career. The jury's still out.
1: I know. We're talking about what game's more interesting. I'd rather watch Joe Burrow, who's further along than Caleb Williams, and I'd rather watch Baker Mayfield, who's further along than Bryce Young, play football against each other. That's a better football game. That's the only point I'm making here. It's a more interesting football game. It's going to be a more aesthetically pleasing game, a more high-scoring game. Like, that might be the best game of the day. Like, we're saying this right now, and there are going to be some folks saying, oh, I don't know about that. And then you watch the game, and it's 38-35, and we're going to be like, whoa, that was awesome. That was like football sex. It's great. Let's do it over and over again. Re-rack it. Did I just make you uncomfortable?
2: No.

0: I'm looking at the slate here. You don't find
1: I also think,
0: I mean,
1: the Bucks,
0: I think
1: could
0: Bills
1: win.
0: Texans more interesting. I think Bills Texans the most interesting.
1: No. I'm saying Bucks Bengals is the most interesting game. It's the best game that no one seems interested in talking about. Bills Texans is getting it shine. And by the way, I think Bucks Bengals is going to be a better game because I don't think the Bills are going to have all that much fun against Houston tomorrow. I don't. I think Josh Allen, cue the internet meme where the guy has the no regrets on his neck. I think that's what, from We're the Millers or whatever. Don't know who the meme is where the guy's saying, I'm straight up not having a good time. That's the Buffalo Bills in this game. They're going to be straight up not having a good time against the Houston Texans defense. And you might be one of those sickos that loves watching guys struggle. It's like the sickos who try to pretend that watching U.S. Open golf is fun when the leader is at one under par or three under for the entire tournament wins the tournament. Why? Because we like to see them struggle. No, I like seeing good golf shots rewarded, and I like seeing scoring in football. Sorry. Sue me. It's where I'm at. But I do think the Bucks have a really good shot of upsetting Cincinnati in this game. The Bucks tend to start the season well. The Bengals tend to start slow. Cincinnati's O-line doesn't seem to have gotten all that much better. And then you got a first-round pick and Reuben Bain that's playing pretty motivated. He slipped in the draft further than he probably should have. And he could pay immediate dividends for Tampa, along with Yaya Diaby on the other side. Bucks, Bengals. That game should be a lot of fun. Did we already get to Andrew here, or should I go to Andrew? 310-840-4910. Let's go to Andrew. Andrew, what do you have to add to this?
2: Hey, hi, what's your name?
1: My name's Josh.
2: Oh, Josh. Okay, so I have a couple comments other than what I told your boy on the phone, and you guys, phenomenal show. Kudos.
1: Thank you so much. And by the way, real quick, for those who don't know, my name's Josh Graham. I'm going to be on in this slot now throughout football season. Generally, I'm on during the week, but we have, you know, we want to be on right after the college games end. It's me and Linnell Willingham who hosts Westwood One Sports Night during the week, and Linnell's going to be on in this slot after the NFL action tomorrow. So get used to college football season. Listening to us here on Saturday nights recapping things, and it's good to have you. What do you got, Andrew?
2: On a national level, Westwood won the March Madness this show. I think no one does it better on a national level. I mean, I could be wrong, but I'm in Chicago.
1: Bringing up college basketball. You're speaking my love language now, because I am based in North Carolina. I've covered Duke in North Carolina for about a decade, so I know those programs very well. I wasn't expecting college basketball being brought up from the city of Chicago. You've won me over, Andrew.
2: If you want to talk Iota Sumo, Michigan, we can do that.
1: Dude,
2: but I was going to comment on that.
1: You're just, don't tickle me. You're just tickling me now.
2: Bulls should not have traded him. They were lucky to get him.
1: Let's just talk about all the foreign players that Brad Lambert has on his team and what they're going to do coming up this year.
2: NFL
1: or Brad Underwood. Brad Underwood, sorry.
2: Oh, Brad Underwood?
1: Whoever, yeah, I'm talking about Brad all those Underwood dudes, all the foreign guys.
2: Real. Who's the guy on the team now, or is he still there, the 6'9" guy who could shoot threes, European white guy?
1: Okay, I'll stop for the sake of the audience and say, you know, that part of the conversation is just for me and you. We've won each other over. We're like the guys in Step Brothers. We just became best friends. We could do samurai swords after the show, maybe do some karate kicks and make bunk beds. But what do you got on the football front for me, Andrew?
2: So, Caleb Williams fan, Bears fan, 30 years. Bengals box is unequivocally sexier than Bills Texans will be a slugfest like an NFC North old 40 years ago. But Bengals box, sexiest game of the day in theory. I was going to comment. I wanted to ask you about Texas and Ohio State because I didn't watch it, but I knew it was 20.
1: Please.
2: I knew it was 20.
1: Wait a minute. We got a call last hour from somebody in Chicago who said that they couldn't find the Texas-Ohio State game because Apparently, it wasn't on ABC 7 in Chicago.
2: That was me.
1: Is this true?
2: That wasn't me. You know what? I wasn't really near a TV. When I got to a TV, it was already like
1: Air Force. I'm not saying you were the guy that called us. I'm saying, is it true that you could that this game wasn't on network TV in Chicago?
2: Like, I didn't get
1: you're
2: my
1: the
2: eyes
1: second person from
2: TV.
1: Chicago who's told us they couldn't watch this game. Or
2: it was in the
1: wasn't
2: car. I couldn't find it on the radio. That was why I didn't see it. But I was aware that they were up by 20 and then lost. So I wanted to ask you, because we know that happens and they're both good teams. So what was the cause and who do you think will be number one? That's all I want to know.
1: All right. Thanks so much. I think Texas will be number one because Texas is at 4 and Notre Dame's at 3 in front of them. Notre Dame didn't play anybody really of note this weekend. Number two is Georgia. Georgia's just played cupcakes and they didn't receive any first place votes this past week while Texas received 2. So I think the win over Ohio State will propel Texas over Notre Dame, propel them over Georgia, and they'll be the number one team in the land, and it'll be Texas 1, Georgia 2, and Notre Dame in at number 3. How far Ohio State falls will be interesting. Wouldn't it surprise me if they are at number 4, but we shall see. Oregon won't be at 5, we know that. Miami is going to jump over Oregon. They're probably going to be 6 or 6 at the highest 5. But the top 3, I feel pretty comfortable in saying that it's going to be Ohio State 1, Georgia 2, and Notre Dame coming in at number 3. That's what I think we're going to get. Is there still college football going on at this moment, Will Dalton? I think. Is Let's USC see. Still playing? It just went final.
0: I don't know.
1: Louisiana scored 13 in the fourth. Might be significant to some. USC 49, Louisiana 30. Jada Mayava, 19 of 29 passing, just casually 5 touchdowns. Casually. Jada Mayava now has 10 touchdown passes on the year in 3 games. Not that impressive when you consider Darian Mensah has 8 touchdowns through 2 games and only 4 interceptions. Or interceptions. Incompletions. 8 touchdown passes, 4 incompletions for Darian Mensah through 2 games. Will Dalton, we've buried the lead for the show today. As mentioned, last call for phone calls at 310-840-4910. We are bringing a new segment to Saturday nights here on Westwood One Sports Night. We show love to the little guy. We show love to the late night club goer. Club G6 opens up next on Westwood One Sports Night. That was like football sex. It's great. Let's do it over and over again.
3: 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Can Dallas's revamped defense live up to the expectations? Or will John Harbaugh put a halt to the hype by spoiling the Cowboys opener in his New York debut?
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14: 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In passing, I make a Tove Lo reference, and of course, DJ Alex Teicher has a Tove Lo mix ready to go, which is probably the best segue possible to where we're headed. I don't know if there's going to be an effective digital visual component to this, but there just might be, where you can watch the show in addition to listening to it. 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You can watch the show in addition to listening to it. We encourage you to do so. Why? Because

0: It's not just Texas, Ohio State. It's not just Oklahoma, Michigan. It's not just Oregon falling to Oklahoma State that we're paying attention to today. It's not just the big boys we need to talk about. We, on this show, as a promise to you, show some love to the little guy. We're talking about the folks from the Group of Six, better known as the G6. This is Club G6. Let me turn the lights down. We're jamming, Will. Got the shades on. Got the hat backward. Some national sports talk host would take issue with this. Let's get this thing going. Oh, we got lights that are turning different colors in here. Let's pour a drink real quick. Closing time's coming. We got past the red. You know what? Turn the snare up in this bass here. Let's turn this thing up, Alex Teichert. We're in the club. Louder. I want this song louder. Thank you. I want to be like in the club where if I'm trying to whisper to a girl, talk to her, she's going to be saying, what? What? Ohio State didn't win tonight? Huh? That's what I'm talking about. Will Dalton. You know who's next in club 6-9? Oh, wait. I don't know why I said 6-9. Club G6. I'm getting too distracted by all the elements. Club G6.
1: Nice.
0: Let's talk about the little guy in college football. That's the point here. Memphis, Boise State. Memphis went ahead 17-3. Remember Boise State was the story hanging with Oregon last week? 17-3. Charles Huff's team looked awesome. 35-3 run to close the game for the Broncos on the blue turf. That team can get up and ride. A lot of yards after catch, big scoring plays. They score and score a lot, and they score quickly. 38-20 the final. Boise State 2-0. They're probably the leader in the clubhouse here in Club G6 to potentially get an auto bid in the college football playoff. Next up, two fun in-state clashes we need to talk about. In North Carolina, App State continues to prove why they're the one true football program in this state. They went to my alma mater in Greenville, America, and beat East Carolina 31-24, swept a four-game series with the Pirates 4-0. Shout out to App State football. Hopefully, we're not giving Michigan fans any PTSD for bringing them up. Also, told the staff at App State today, told the staff at East Carolina today, my alma mater, whoever won tonight was going to get repped, not just in Club G6, but also with the gear that I'm rocking here on the show. So shout out to the Mountaineers. They win the game. I'm wearing some App State gear. In the state of Texas, UTSA went to Texas State and won a thriller. The triangle of toughness, Will. They trailed going into the fourth quarter, but won the game 31-26. Watch out for the Roadrunners. Beep, beep. Maybe they're in that G6 auto bid conversation. Nobody was able to claim a P4 scout today, unfortunately, though. Well, how great is this going to be when finally we get one of these G4, these G6 teams getting a power conference school, you know, like UMass did last week. That didn't happen on a Saturday, though, unfortunately. The closest thing we came to seeing an upset was Utah State at number 19, Washington. The Huskies didn't look super impressive in the Apple Cup against Washington State. Short week for them. Key interception while leading by 6 in the fourth quarter. And we're able to get a field goal to close things out. 16-14. Washington survives against Utah State. You want to know what the furthest thing I saw?

0: pull off an upset over a P4? That would be Old Dominion facing James Franklin and Virginia Tech. This was easily the funniest sequence I saw the entire day, Will. Do you know what I'm talking about?
1: Yeah.
0: ODU fumbled the ball. Virginia Tech scoops and scores, except the player pulled the DeSean Jackson. Players just won't stop doing it. Players won't stop running into the end zone, but before you run into the end zone, drop the ball before you're going into the end zone. Like, drop it before you get to the goal line. It's the worst thing that you could do in football. So instead of it being a scoop and score touchdown, it is a touchback for the other team who takes over. So ODU catches the biggest break possible. It's not a scoop and score touchdown because of the bonehead DeSean Jackson-like mistake. On the very next snap, ODU fumbles again, scoop and score touchdown. And they do hold on this time. And they do score. Double Down Jay writes in, I'm in the club. We got a dub. Go Texas. Texas Longhorns not welcome in this club. Horns down in Club G6. Unless you're talking about North Texas. If you're talking about the North Texas Mean Green, come right on down. Red Velvet. Oh, you got chicks with you? Cool. We'll open up the Red Velvet rope. Come on in, North Texas. You didn't tell me you were the Mean Green. 44-6 winners today against UNLV. Let's go, Mean Green. Yeah. I used to live in Denton, Texas, selling books door to door.

0: the Mac Miller's Knock Knock while doing so. R.I.P. There was one more Group of Six team I wanted to bring up. Special shout out to Louisiana Tech, Will.
1: La Tech.
0: La Tech. Bulldogs. Why? It's 10-0 LSU. LSU crushed Clemson last week. They're probably still drunk from that game a week ago. LSU's about to go up 17-0 going into the half. And Sam Levitt throws an interception, and our guy gets on his horse, Will, and takes it all the way back for a touchdown. 10-7. Stop the score! 10-7 at halftime. Louisiana Tech making it respectable. Death Valley, 45-14 the final score. But who cares? LSU's not welcome in this club. Club G6. We're rocking it. The people love Club G6. We're going to do something that you can't do in any other club, Will. You want to know what that is?
1: What's that?
0: Take phone calls. 310-840-4910. You want to hang out in Club G6? Call us. How great of a feature would that be? If you're hanging out in the club. Oh, what's that? Let me get this landline. What up? Oh, you're not in the club? Well, get over here, man. We're watching Georgia Southern hang with Clemson. Club G6. Have you heard? We're jamming here. Is there any circumstance that you would pick up the phone, not just in Club G6, but just in the club in general, Will?
1: No, I wouldn't even hear the
0: phone. What?
1: I wouldn't, exactly.
0: What?
1: Hey, what phone? Where is it?
0: You got drugs? Cool.
2: Yeah. Meet me out back.
1: Get the good stuff.
0: No, we don't do that at Club G6.
1: No.
0: There you go. I think that's enough clubbing. It's time to sober up. I think quite literally, Will, they're turning the lights on. They're turning the lights on in here. Ah, it's bright. I don't like that. And then you see what the person you were talking to the entire night looks like in light. You're like, oh, okay.
1: Yeah. A
0: little bit different.
1: That's what you look like. The illusion's gone.
0: Me without glasses. Sex.
1: Damn it, Alex. Where have you been?
0: What was
1: that's
0: that,
1: who Alex? I want to go to the club with.
3: Oh, man.
0: Alex. What was that? What was that one more time? Sex.
3: This is hardcore.
0: Sex. Are you familiar... Are you familiar with the Marcy Playground song? You know what I'm talking about?
3: Oh, no.
0: I love ball sex and candy. We were close. Sex. I think the lyric actually is, I smell sex and candy. Yeah, yeah. Who's that lounging in my chair? Again. You might have missed that last night.
4: Again.
0: I said it was my birthday. It's like a 70-year-old woman at 2 o'clock in the morning called us and started singing happy birthday to me as if she was Marilyn Monroe.
3: Almost said no
0: Marilyn
3: way.
0: Manson. No, no, it's true. Happy
1: birthday. It
0: was
1: a thing, Alex. It happened.
3: Stop it.
0: Happy birthday,
3: there's no
0: Josh
3: way.
0: Graham.
1: Promise you.
0: So it's an actual thing.
3: There's no way.
0: Had to teach the Utes. Young Peyton was listening and said it was the creepiest happy birthday when we played the actual Marilyn Monroe. Mr. President.
3: Oh, yeah. So
0: we got to teach people who are younger who Marilyn Monroe is.
1: That's so true.
0: You wouldn't find it you wouldn't find it creepy if Sydney Sweeney was saying, happy birthday.
3: Oh, no, you're slamming this button.
0: Sex. Sex. Sex. Sex.
4: Just sports.
0: That's it.
3: The whole time.
0: Mm-hmm. Did I have anything else on the card? Did we cover most of the G6 stuff? What is a bigger hit tonight? Unusual questions or Club G6? 310-840-4910. It's great. Let's do it. Sex. I have some quotes here, Will. Again, outside of Club G6. You know who's waiting in line in Club G6 and can't get in? That's Ohio State coach Ryan Day. He's had a rough night.
1: Oh, boy. He wishes he could get in.
0: I don't have the audio. I have the written quotes. Quote. I almost just said sex again. This one hurts, Ryan Day said. We had them on the ropes. Didn't finish. Didn't play well enough in the fourth quarter. That's the bottom line. That's the bottom line. It's a funny thing to say when you're in Texas. That's where the Texas rattlesnake's from, Will. In case you're not piecing these things together. What? This show is completely fallen off the rail, and I'm trying to get it back, but here's the problem with getting the show back on the train track.
1: Sex.
0: Here's the issue.
3: That would neither, be the issue.
0: Neither of you two want me to. I just see the disappointment on your faces. Again, I see the boredom. I see, oh, you're going to go and talk about Ryan Day's written quotes of him being bummed?
1: Do it.
0: No. I just
1: do it.
0: I prefer just to play drops of me saying
1: sex.
0: I was talking about the Bengals Bucks game.
1: Sex.
0: Being like football sex.
1: It's great.
0: and that's where we ended up. You know? That is an activity that happens at Club G6, by
1: sex.
0: The way. It is that type of club. You know what would be a very relevant song to play right now? If you have it, Alex?
3: What's that?
0: It would be a song by Jeremiah. I'm trying to think what the title was. Birthday.
1: Sex.
0: That's it. That would fit. It's your birthday, so I know. I'm not going to sing songs anymore because I know what happens.
1: Oh, no.
0: Sex.
1: Oh, no.
0: Sex.
1: It's great.
0: No.
1: Do it.
0: No. Stop. Cut it. Cut it. Just don't want it
1: Alex
0: anymore.
1: Alex is a magician.
0: Sex.
3: You have no idea how much the phones are lit up right now.
0: I want to hear from the people.
3: I just want to hear from the people.
0: Get to the phones because you're too busy hitting those buttons. You're not getting to the calls. It's what Alex is doing. It's very frustrating when Alex doesn't get to the people and instead the lines light up. And no one's picking it up because Alex just over and over again is playing the word sex. That's what's happening. Yeah, that's what's happening. All right. So we could probably fit a couple of these callers in. Thank goodness I said the word callers there. By God. You guys, just we're in the rut. You know where you're in the skid. They don't tell you to turn it the other way. They tell you to steer into the skid. That's what they tell you to do. So that is what we're doing here in this segment. Tell me really quickly if there's somebody we want to go to right in this moment. Alex. Let's go to Nolan and Indy. Nolan, your thoughts.
4: Oh, well, I wanted to say, Club G6, I don't think you're taking phone calls on landlines. I think it's more like circa 2008 Bluetooth.
0: Hold one sec.
4: Earpiece.
0: Do you want to play this out? Let's fire up the music. Let's hang out in Club G6 and see how this sounds, Nolan. All right, what?
4: Yeah. All right, so you got two ways that you're taking calls. It's like 2008, even though you can't hear the girl you're trying to flirt with and she can't hear you, there's one guy with a Bluetooth earpiece that's having an obviously fake conversation with nobody that for some reason everybody in the club can hear because he's talking so loud. And the only guy taking phone calls that's real is getting Nextel chirps going, bleh, bleh. And he's screaming like he's trying to flirt with a girl, but it's just some dude.
0: Yeah. Hey, I got a ton of calls. I got a ton of people calling.

0: What do you got?
1: All right. So, fun fact, I'm from the Central Valley, and Dev, who sings the chorus for that song.
0: Yeah.
1: I actually went to high school with her.
0: You went to high school with Dev?
1: I did. Her Hell boyfriend yeah. was my local marijuana dealer.
0: What?
1: And, I swear to God.
2: Was That's it good?
1: I am not lying.
0: No, we don't have time for follow-ups. We don't have time for follow-ups in Club G6, Alex. There goes Bo. Let's go to Dallas. Jeff, you're in Club G6. Do you like this segment or not?
3: Yeah, I think it's hilarious. But does Ben Roethlisberger hang out in the men's room?
0: Oh, my God.
2: No!
0: Thank you, Jeff.
2: Whoa!
0: No, Ben Roethlisberger. Actually, Ben Roethlisberger was welcome when he played at Miami of Ohio. But the moment he goes into the NFL, he's not welcome in Club G6 anymore. One more. Bruce in L.A. You better love Club G6, Bruce. You better.
4: Josh, I love Club G6. Let me tell you why.
0: Tell me.
4: I absolutely love it because it's only a matter of time with NIL, the transfer portal, and the house settlement. It's only a matter of time that one of these teams is going to not only challenge but win the national championship a la Indiana. May not happen this year. You've been quite a demonstrative about that. It might not happen, probably won't happen this year, but in the years to come, the next 20 years, they're going to expand the playoff even.

0: and more teams are going to get in. All it takes is a billionaire to finance any one of the G6 teams or other
1: Bruce.
0: Teams like that. Yeah.
1: Bruce, what are you drinking?
0: I just watched two great movies with my wife. I missed the Texas game.
1: What are you... Everybody's missed the Texas game. There goes Bruce. Let's find out if the ABC affiliate was carrying it, you guys. There goes Bruce. That's been Club G6, everybody. Now the lights are on for real. Will Dalton, what do you got to close this show out?
2: A woman accused another woman of sleeping with her husband.
1: Sex.
2: Find out what she did.
1: Yo, what's sex? I just remembered my favorite Kings of Leon song. It's Sex on Fire. That song. Very good. Put it to beds next.
3: Monday Night Football. Chiefs, Broncos, a legendary rivalry with historic ramifications. These two teams combined have won the AFC West the last 16 consecutive seasons. Who will take the lead this season? Chiefs and Broncos, Monday night, 8:15 Eastern, on the Westwood One Sports app.
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1: I'm sexy and I know it.
0: Thanks to Will Dalton. Thanks to Drake Toll for joining us today. And thanks to you for playing along this late at night. And when I'm at the beach, I'm in a speedo trying to tan my cheeks. Was just waiting to see if we were going to include that lyric, which might be the best lyric. Shoes, no shirt, and I still get service. What do you think they're up to now?
3: Fun fact, I actually saw Red Foo like 4 years ago.
4: Really?
3: I just working out of the 24-hour across Sherman Oaks.
0: Does LMFAO still do stuff?
3: Nah, they split up.
4: That bums me out, man. That was my middle school.
0: Right?
4: That was middle school times. Yeah. Eighth grade.
0: See, that song came out when I was a freshman in college. In fact, it was orientation, and people were jamming to that when I was at East Carolina.
3: It's a good song.
0: All right, let's close things out by putting this show to bed.
4: So let's go down to Miami, why don't we? Let's do that. Because this woman is facing charges after apparently she accused another woman of sleeping with her husband. Seems to be the theme of this hour. And in accusing this woman of doing that, she also threw something out at said woman. She threw a bucket of poop at her.
0: Oh.
4: Yeah. She'd had enough. This is a 50-year-old woman making the accusation. And now she's being charged with... Oh, great music. Terrific. She's being charged with battery, according to the Miami jail records there. I don't even know if they ever got to the bottom whether or not that woman was actually sleeping with her husband or not. But she did throw the poop at her. A bucket of it.
0: You eat that cat poop, Ricky Bobby. Oh, wait. I think I mixed my movies up. You eat that cat poop, Ron Burgundy. This is a question that was posed to me this week. What is the most iconic Will Ferrell character? Is it Buddy the Elf? Is it Ron Burgundy? Is it Ricky Bobby? Or is it... Well, the fact I have to think whether his name was Dale or Brennan. It's Brennan from Step Brothers. What the right answer to that is.
4: It's probably Ron Burgundy. I mean, my favorite is Ricky Bobby, but it's the most iconic is probably Ron Burgundy.
3: I would have
4: to guess.
0: Yeah, Elf. If you're not first, you're last.
4: You're last. Gotta say it right.
0: Anytime I'm doing my prayers now, I make sure to just think 8 pounds, 6 pounds, baby Jesus. And the always

0: 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Certainly enjoyed the college football tonight. 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
1: At football against the Dallas Cowboys in a longtime rivalry here in the National Football League. 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You can follow me at E_Campbell3. My man Andrew is back at the home studios in Los Angeles. And of course, you can always hit the show up too, 310-840-4910. I'm sure you are just as excited as I am for a full Sunday slate of NFL action. You can hear all of it here on Westwood One Sports and the Westwood One Sports app, including the game that I'm talking about right now, which is the Giants and the Cowboys live. You can hear that one on Westwood One Sports, broadcasted here, your radio home for the NFL. And look, this game is interesting because of how I view the New York Giants, right? There are four categories of teams that I kind of like to group going into every season. Number one, you have the predestined losers, right? With zero expectations. You know they're going to be bad. They're probably tanking for a draft pick, trying to get the next best thing at quarterback. They're in the process of losing for their lottery ticket. And this year, that could be the Jets, Titans, Dolphins, maybe the Browns, the Cardinals. Your predestined losers is the first category. Your second category is your teams that are in progress years, right? I think about the Saints and the Raiders as two of those teams. I don't expect them to really compete. The Saints actually have a chance to compete for their division because the NFC South is buns. But the Raiders are in a division that is loaded with good teams, three really good teams ahead of them. No real expectations for them to compete, but with a young quarterback that I expect to see this year in Fernando Mendoza, they should take a step, right? They should take a step in the right direction. Those are teams in progress years. The third category, teams with or that are division title contenders, right? But maybe not necessarily Super Bowl contenders. I think about the Carolina Panthers, the Tampa Bay Buccaneers, maybe the Washington Commanders are in there. Teams that you can expect to win their division or have a real hope that they do, but you don't expect them to win the Super Bowl. I'm even kind of in the Houston Texans range on that one for them. But then, of course, number four, your Super Bowl contenders, realistic Super Bowl expectations. You know who those teams are already. Teams like the Los Angeles Rams or the Buffalo Bills. Teams that are in windows to win titles right now. When it comes to the New York Giants, though, they're in group number two of the progress year teams. Kind of like the Saints and the Raiders. This is a year to build, right? To build on what they have as a foundation already. And before you can graduate to group three, though, you can't be drafting in the top 10. I feel like that's a fair rule for the New York Giants right now. Is in a progress year, if you are in group two, the only way I can move you into group three to where I can at least start talking about you legitimately winning your division, can't be picking in the top 10 this year. Especially not again. It's something they've been doing a lot for recently. You cannot continuously be picking the top 10 in the NFL draft and expect to be a serious contender year in, year out, even in just your division, no matter what division you're in. And that's why this year is so important for the Giants. That's a benchmark, right? But more specifically, I need to see them display some of the significant growth and maturity that they're due for, right? It's a team with good young talent, but there needs to be a little bit of molding there, right? That's why you brought in John Harbaugh to be the head coach, a guy who has been winning in this league for a long time, who has won a Super Bowl. I think that's one of the reasons why you bring in Odell Beckham, no matter what he brings from an actual on-field productive standpoint. That's one thing. That's fine. Whatever he can give you from a productivity standpoint is great. But he's a guy that's got a lot of experience. I think maybe the biggest reason that I like the addition of Odell Beckham is because he has gone through the ringer in his NFL career. And he could be somebody

0: to be in that locker room that could have a leadership role in terms of helping the younger guys that this Giants team relies upon pretty heavily to maneuver life in the NFL, to maneuver through the successes and the failures that you're going to go through in the National Football League. This team needs that. This team needs that. And then, and guys like, you know, Coach Harbaugh and Beckham, they're going to be tasked with doing some development and helping that development lead and kind of push this thing forward. Because when we start talking about, you know, the momentum this team has, the positive momentum, and what makes them an intriguing team, it is the fact that their talent is young, especially on offense. And that all begins with the quarterback, right? The Giants think they may have their quarterback of the future in Jackson Dart, a guy they traded back up into the first round to take, had a pretty successful year last year. I think he's got a good foundation. Do I know if he's the long-term solution for the Giants? I don't know yet. I think we still need to see it this year. And it's not perfect, right? Still some coaching points, but there's really good foundation of Jackson Dart as a quarterback in the National Football League. Last year, he had 5 games with multiple passing touchdowns. That was the most among rookies. He had 5 games with a passing touchdown and a rushing touchdown. That was second in the NFL. And then his almost 41 rushing yards per game as a starter was the most among qualified quarterbacks. So he did display a genuine dual threat ability. And if you look at what the Giants were when Jackson Dart played versus when he didn't, the offense had a pretty significant gap, right? If you just look at the numbers when Jackson Dart started, the Giants won all 4 games they won last year. And when Russell Wilson and Jameis Winston started, they were 0-5. The Giants were almost 4 complete points better per game with Jackson Dart starting compared to Wilson and Winston. Rushing yards per game went up about 26 yards per game. They were 26 yards better per game on the ground, and a lot of that is because of Jackson Dart's dual threat ability. I don't think we're going to accuse Russell Wilson or Jameis Winston of being dual threat guys. But the really big thing that I thought was really interesting when looking at the splits here was the fact that the red zone touchdown percentage dramatically different with Jackson Dart in the game compared to Jameis Winston or Russell Wilson. Red zone touchdown percentage with Dart was 53.7%. It was 33% for Wilson and Winston. A 20% difference in terms of how the New York Giants were finishing in the red zone. That means a lot. There's a lot there for a Giant fan to look and say, there's hope that this guy can be your answer moving forward. Now, clearly, a 4-win season, not going to be good enough. You need to see it build on that a little bit this year. And Jackson Dart still has some what we call the dum-dum, right? He still has some dum-dum moments that most young quarterbacks have. But what tonight is an important stress test on that development. Some of the dumb things I can think about with Jackson Dart, you know, sometimes the decision-making, putting the ball in harm's way is still a thing with him. And learning how to slide. Man, he is a good runner. He has not yet learned that you can't just be taking hits. When you are the quarterback of your team in the National Football League, you are the most expensive commodity. That's the money-making position. You cannot put your team in jeopardy by putting your body in jeopardy. And last year, he just did that way too frequently. You cannot allow yourself to get hit because he already got hit a lot last year. He had to scramble on 18% of his dropbacks. It was the 6th highest in the National Football League. And he had scramble runs on 10% of those dropbacks. Not ideal. So when you're already getting sacked a lot, when you're already... I think the Giants offensive line allowed 48 sacks last year, so you're already getting hit a lot behind a suspect offensive line, and you're running the ball frequently. You just can't take that toll. Your body cannot take that physical toll. He's still got to get that out of him. But tonight's a great stress test for it. It is a significant stress test for it against a division rival in prime time on Sunday Night Football. But how prepared is he to take that jump? How different is Jackson Dart in year 2 than he is in year 1? Well, we'll take a listen to Jackson himself really discussing why he thinks he's better this season. Here's Jackson Dart just a couple of days ago.
1: I mean, I feel like I'm not even the same person at all. You know, obviously the the growth that you make from the experiences that you have from 1 year to the next. And I just feel like I've grown a ton through this off season. So I feel comfortable. I feel like I'm seeing things really well. And, you know, this is going to be a really good test for our team. And with the team like the Cowboys, who are going to be really competitive, it's going to be great for us to go out there and compete.
0: He thinks he's completely better. He thinks he's a completely better quarterback than he was last year. And the Giants need that. They need the improvement in the decision-making. They need him to be able to preserve his body a little bit better, to be able to play through an entire 17-game season. Tonight's an awesome stress test to see exactly what strides he's made from just one offseason in the NFL. But when you look at this Giants team, too, the skill position guys are fascinating. Malik Nabers is an awesome wide receiver. That's a guy that absolutely, before the injury, was on pace to have a pretty incredible season, right? He led the Giants with receiving yards per game in just the four games that he played. He was picking up about 68 receiving yards. And since 2024, when he got brought into the league, he's been averaging almost 78 receiving yards per game. He's been reliable, and he's been a big play threat. How he responds from that injury is one thing. What his status is for tonight, still kind of up in the air. I think he's still listed as questionable. But for the season, Malik Nabers is going to be a crucial cog of this offense. And then Cam Scataboo returning too. That's a running back last year. Again, a fearless runner. 617 scrimmage yards, 7 touchdowns. I mean, led all rookies when it comes to scrimmage yards per game at the running back position. He was getting over 85. There's a lot of production there, a lot of young talent to really build this team around. What maturity level do they make from 1 year to the next? And of course, they did address the offensive line part two by spending a number 10 pick on Francis Maigoa from Miami, who was one of the best offensive linemen in this draft. I think maybe the best offensive lineman in that draft to kind of help out that unit that surrendered, again, 48 sacks last year. But the real point of emphasis, too, of why I'm intrigued to see this Giants team and why I think they can make those steps this year is the defense. And if you look at the future of this Giants team, they have a core of defensive players that make you kind of turn your head a little bit. Kayvon Thibodeau is talented. Abdul Carter, talented. I thought that guy was the best player in last year's draft, and the Giants got him at number two. Abdul Carter's a baller. And Kayvon Thibodeau, when he wants to turn it on, also a baller. Those are two guys right there that any team would absolutely kill to have as a core for their defense. But even after trading away Dexter Lawrence, they brought in some help too, right? If you look at the key additions for this defense, you brought in DJ Reader, who started all 17 games for the Lions last year. You bought in Tremaine Edmonds, a veteran presence with 112 tackles and picked off 4 passes for the Bears last year. Greg Newsome, I think, is a solid defensive back who had 1 interception but 9 passes defended in 16 starts last year. And they drafted Arvell Reese. Arvell Reese being thrown into the mix with Kayvon Thibodeau and Abdul Carter is awfully fascinating. Throw him in there with a guy like Abdul Carter, who led all rookies with 72 quarterback pressures and was, top 7 in the league in terms of pressures on the opposing quarterback. It's awfully intriguing. Arvell Reese, a guy who at Ohio State was one of the best defensive players on what I thought was maybe the best defense in the country. Last year, if you watched a lot of college football, that Ohio State defense was straight up nasty all year long, and Arvell Reese was all over the field. Throwing those three guys together, that Thibodeau, Carter, and Reese combination, is really building up to be a defensive core that, if you keep them together over the next few years, can make themselves one of the best units in the National Football League. This year is a year to show that they could all coexist together and be able to be productive, turn pressures into sacks, continuously put your opponents behind the sticks. And tonight is a great test too, because Dak Prescott doesn't take a lot of sacks. Dak Prescott just had his best year in terms of pressure to sack percentage. One of his superpowers last year was getting pressured all the time, but finding a way to not have negative plays happen. One of the reasons why the Cowboys offense was so good. But I do love this group. And in 2026, this roster is solid, not convincing enough for me to kind of pick them to threaten the Cowboys or the Eagles for this division. I think this division it's the Cowboys or the Eagles to lose. But I want to see something from them tonight in this game against the Cowboys. I want to see how they stack up tonight, right? How can you hang in there? How do you face off against that Cowboys offense, which is going to be one of the better units in the National Football League? How are you able to get stops in this game? Can you generate stops or turnovers in this game and maybe send a message?

0: that maybe you're ahead of schedule. That's the one thing that I think the Giants can really prove tonight, is that they do have a young core that's talented and that has a lot of potential, but are you ahead of schedule? A win tonight would certainly prove that they are well ahead of schedule and makes them a lot more interesting for the rest of the season. Now, one of the last things here too, Jackson Dart not only makes this game interesting from that career trajectory standpoint that I shouted out earlier with, you know, his ability to run, the good stats that he was able to put up last year, but he's added a little bit of juice to it. Just a little bit of juice. I want you to hear this clip from Jackson Dart too, because he was asked about this rivalry game and what his history in rivalry games has been. I think you'll find Jackson Dart's answer to be really interesting.
1: I feel like most rivalries I've totally dominated. I don't know if I've ever been on the other side of a rivalry. I mean, we lost one in college against Mississippi State, but I feel like Ole Miss has dominated that rivalry, dominated all my high school ones. And then, you know, just trying to stack them and build on that into the league today.
0: Oh, he dominated Mississippi State. See, what makes that interesting, on the surface, you might think, oh, well, he's talking about a college rivalry, whatever. This is the National Football League. We're talking about the Shield here. Who cares? But you take in mind who the quarterback for the Dallas Cowboys is. Dak Prescott played at Mississippi State. So the Egg Bowl's living on a little bit longer. But what makes this so fun, too, is that Dak Prescott does own the Giants. Last thing here on this matchup is, not only this an opportunity for the Giants to make a statement that they are ahead of schedule, but it also is a chance to exercise some demons, because Dak Prescott absolutely owns the New York Giants. And if you think about the last 18 times these two teams have played, the Cowboys have won 16 of those last 18 meetings. And Dak Prescott specifically has a really good record against the NFC East, 37-10, right, in that division. But specifically in Dak Prescott's career, 14-3 against the New York Giants. Dak Prescott has been a boogeyman for this franchise. What better way to prove you're ahead of schedule than to take down a team that is being talked about as a potential Super Bowl contender, even though I'm not necessarily buying that one just yet. I think they're going to be really good. I'm not buying Super Bowl contention just yet. But to beat a team that has those level of expectations, that is a favorite to win your division, and also to knock off a guy and a team that has completely had your number for the last few years, never since Dak Prescott became a starter for the Cowboys, completely having the New York Giants number. Tonight's going to be a lot of fun. Tonight, Sunday Night Football, you can hear that here on Westwood One Sports and the Westwood One Sports app. And this segment's been sponsored by Progressive Commercial Insurance. 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

0: It's not tonight, but on Monday Night Football, which of course you can hear on Westwood One, it's going to feature two teams whose ceiling is completely defined this year by their one big offseason addition. I'm Elijah Campbell here on NFL Sunday Morning, and for the Broncos, it's easy. It's Jalen Waddle, and for the Chiefs, it's Super Bowl MVP Kenneth Walker. Those were two big-time moves. Jalen Waddle coming to the Broncos by way of a trade, Kenneth Walker coming by way of free agent signing, not long after he hoisted the Lombardi Trophy as the Super Bowl MVP. But let's start off with the Denver Broncos, right? A team that was just one injury to their quarterback away from playing in the Super Bowl. The more time goes on, the more I've kind of talked myself into believing the fact that, or believing the notion, rather, not a fact, believing the notion that the Broncos, if Bo Nix was healthy, they would have won that game. But we'll start with them here, right? Jalen Waddle's got to help out Bo Nix a lot. Bo Nix is still one of those players that I think a public opinion on him is probably a little slipped, you know, or split. I think you either are really buying Bo Nix or you still don't buy it. Especially where I am here in the Southeast United States, a lot of the idea that people have about Bo Nix maybe still stems from him getting run out of Auburn and going to Oregon. Right, it's the college version of Bo Nix, which still I thought was pretty good. But a couple successful seasons, I think he's in the perfect offense. And he had some regression last year, some counting stat regression. His completion percentage went down, his passing yards per attempt went down, his touchdown interception ratio was worse last year, his passer rating went down. So on the surface, you can maybe look at Bo Nix from rookie year to last year and say maybe there was some regression there. But when you look at some of the more underlying numbers about the health of the offense was healthier, right? He had a better QBR, actually, last year than he did his rookie season. And success rate for the offense was better last year than it was in Bo Nix's rookie season. He also got better in metrics, you know, like pressure to sack percentage. Bo Nix actually maybe was one of the best quarterbacks in the National Football League last year in terms of not getting sacked, even when he did face pressure, which wasn't often. That Denver Broncos offensive line is a monster. But when he did actually see some pressure, he did a really good job of getting rid of the football and not having to see his offense go backwards. His whole superpower, I think, is kind of escaping the pocket, not taking those sacks, and sometimes making plays happen just out of the structure of the offense, right? Sometimes he's more jazz than symphony orchestra. But with Sean Payton, you feel like he can continue that development, and with the elite defense they have, Bo Nix is under less pressure than most other quarterbacks in this league. And last year, he had a group of weapons that were solid, with guys like Cortland Sutton and a running game like R.J. Harvey. But what they really needed was an extra weapon. Like, Cortland Sutton was great. I think he was the best third and fourth down receiver in the National Football League last year at 507 receiving yards on third and fourth down. When it was a money down and you needed a first down, Cortland Sutton had you. He was reliable. And R.J. Harvey was maybe one of the better rookie running backs in the National Football League. And funny enough, I don't think it's much of a coincidence that Alvin Kamara and Gale Sayers, the only other players in NFL history to have 7-plus rushing touchdowns and 5-plus receiving touchdowns as running backs in their rookie seasons. R.J. Harvey did that last year, too. He joined that group, and Alvin Kamara, obviously coached by Sean Payton. You can imagine what vision Sean Payton has for R.J. Harvey. But as good as the offense was, you felt like they needed one more piece. It felt like you still needed one more to enhance that and kind of round it out, right? I think Jalen Waddle is the perfect type of 1A, 1B receiver. I don't want to call him a number one or a number two, right? Because he was looked at as the number two when he was in Miami, when Tyreek Hill was healthy and on the field. He was looked at as a number two. But here with Cortland Sutton, it feels like it's more of a 1A, 1B type thing. And when a team has that at receiver, when you have two really talented dudes, guys that get open, that can stretch the field, that can also play well in the short game and get yards after the catch, it makes your offense a lot more dangerous. So the idea of Waddle and Sutton being a 1A, 1B combo is going to get the best out of Bo Nix. You're going to get the best version of Bo Nix just by giving him that weapon, but I also believe you're going to get the best version of Jalen Waddle that we've seen. This is a guy, too, that's a very efficient receiver. Since 2022, he's averaging 15 yards a catch. That's third best in the National Football League in that stretch. But one thing, too, that hurt Jalen Waddle was when Tyreek Hill wasn't healthy, right? Tyreek Hill hasn't been very healthy the last couple of years, and you saw Jalen Waddle's receptions per game go down, receiving yards per game go down significantly, receiving touchdowns go down, 100-yard games down significantly. Jalen Waddle's maximized when there's somebody else on the other side that's taken the attention of the defense, right? If Jalen Waddle's the primary focus of your passing game, defenses have been able to kind of keep him in check. At least that was the case in Miami. So this is quite the mutually beneficial, you know, acquisition for Bo Nix and Jalen Waddle. Waddle doesn't have to carry the burden of being the number one threat on offense. Bo Nix doesn't have to kind of dig deeper into that wide receiver depth room. Bo Nix is going to be better because of this. I think that's a big duh thing. Anytime you give a quarterback an extra weapon, a talented wide receiver, you're going to get better, or your quarterback is going to get better. It should make life for that offense and for him significantly easier, right? This pairing between Nix and Waddle can truly, if it becomes a mutualistic relationship, then this team can win the AFC. I'm picking the Broncos to win the AFC because I am buying into what Jalen Waddle can bring, right? The stress that he can help put on other defenses paired with Courtland Sutton. I'm still a big believer in Sutton, and it makes guys like Marvin Mims not have to be a legit number two receiver. It puts them in better situations. I like some of the other receivers that the Broncos have, but having a star combo like that changes the dynamic of things. And of course, their offensive line's so good, they'll be able to run the ball with whoever is running, whether it is RJ Harvey or Jonah Coleman or J.K. Dobbins. They're going to be able to run the ball exceptionally well because of that offensive line. And we all know what the Broncos defense is. The Broncos defense is absolutely nasty. It's one of the best units in football. Pat Surtain, maybe the best corner in football. Nick Benito, one of the best overall defensive players in the sport. What this does is kind of makes you play better complementary football, right? Nix gets more margin for error from an accuracy standpoint because Waddle is forcing defenses to have to play them differently. Then they take advantage of that great offensive line plus the running game. It makes me feel like this makes the Broncos maybe the most complete team in the AFC. I pick them to win the AFC because I feel like I have fewer questions about the Denver Broncos than I do other teams in the AFC. My concerns that I would have with the Broncos maybe aren't as glaring as they are with a team like the Bills, right? Closing championship window, rookie head coach who's never been a head coach at any level in football in his career, or even the Baltimore Ravens, right? Kind of a similar situation there. Those to me are most more glaring issues or concerns that would keep me from maybe picking them. The Broncos do feel like, despite maybe potential one-score game regression and a harder schedule, I still feel like that's a roster that I just have fewer questions about, and a lot of that is the addition of Jalen Waddle. If this all works the way it's supposed to in theory, that offseason addition can put the Broncos over the hump that might have kept them from winning the AFC last season. I'm incredibly intrigued with that. But flipping it on the other side, too, with the Kansas City Chiefs, the addition of Kenneth Walker is supposed to provide Patrick Mahomes with something that he's never had before, right? With Jalen Waddle, it's adding to a room that's already really talented and offense that's clicking really well. The Chiefs have struggled offensively the last few years, especially last year. And if you even think back on the best teams that Patrick Mahomes has been on with the Kansas City Chiefs and the best offenses, like when they had Tyreek Hill along with Travis Kelce, they still didn't have a Kenneth Walker. And what a Kenneth Walker is and represents for this team is a guy that's had over 1,000 yards in a season. Patrick Mahomes has never had a Chiefs teammate record 1,000-plus rushing yards in a season as a starter. Almost hard to believe, right? That his offenses of his that were that successful didn't have a bell cow back that was picking up 1K in a season. This year, he's got that. The most he had was Isaiah Pacheco in 2023, rushed for 935. So he got close, but not quite that 1K status. And last year, too, Mahomes had to set a career high with 422 rushing yards. You don't want to have to make him do that. You don't want, especially coming off of an ACL injury and the surgery that he had, you don't want Patrick Mahomes to have to be scrambling around. You need him back there in the pocket, picking people apart, having a clean pocket, and being able to just rely on handing the ball off to Kenneth Walker and letting Kenneth Walker make that magic a little bit. Because Kenneth Walker's an incredibly efficient running back. I think that was the thing last year that I loved with him with Seattle is he didn't have to carry the ball a ton because it was a split backfield between him and Zach Charbonnet. Really, at no point in Kenneth Walker's career has he been a traditional, this guy gets 65-70% of the carries because him and Charbonnet would split a lot. For people that play fantasy football and that had him or Charbonnet on the roster, that was something that you kind of dealt with on a week-in, week-out basis was who's going to get a lion's share of those carries or red zone carries. But Kenneth Walker is bringing something here that they just haven't had, and I think they're going to rely on him a lot. With the lack of mileage on Kenneth Walker's legs, the same way maybe another running back at this stage in their career wouldn't have, I can bank on them relying on him a lot to get a lot of 20-plus carry games, something that didn't happen frequently with Seattle. So that's where this Chiefs team is different. If you're trying to ask what's going to be different about this year's Chiefs team compared to last year's, which did fall on its face, which lost a lot of one-score games, and looked really like a shell of itself, a shell of the Chiefs dynasty that we kind of grew to know over the course of this past decade, this is it. And like the Broncos, the Chiefs do have a reliable defense. I don't think it's as complete as Denver's defense, but it's a strong defensive line with a defensive coordinator, Steve Spagnuolo, who is one of the best to ever do it. I'm telling you, there's my favorite thing about watching any Chiefs game is watching the defense and how they disguise their blitzes before the snap. I think Steve Spagnuolo has been maybe the best in the National Football League at duping quarterbacks. He's been duping quarterbacks for 20-plus years now. I don't think he just lost that ability to dupe an opposing team's quarterback. He's not in a position where it feels like the game has passed him by. And the defense has fueled this franchise the last few years because despite having one of the best quarterbacks to ever do it in Mahomes, that offense has been pedestrian. And they didn't do anywhere near enough to me in the wide receiver room to make me feel like the passing game is just going to become its old explosive self overnight, right? They need a hell of a lot more from Xavier Worthy and Rashee Rice. If those are the two guys you're going to be banking on, you need more than what you got last season. Yes, Rashee Rice only played in 8 games, 53 catches, 571 yards. You need him to play all of the games, right? And you need him to be a guy that's flirting with a 1,000-yard season. And Xavier Worthy, you know, in his games last year, 532 yards. You need more from both of those guys. You need them to stay healthy, and you need them to be field stretchers. Tyreek Hill ain't walking through that door for the Kansas City Chiefs, and that's maybe been the biggest problem, is what the Chiefs looked like aesthetically when Tyreek Hill left. Yes, they're still able to win 2 Super Bowls without him, right? So let's not get it totally mixed up. That defense has helped a lot, and the Chiefs were able to adjust, and Travis Kelce was still in prime years, so the offense wasn't completely dysfunctional. But you need a field stretcher. And they need Rashee Rice and Xavier Worthy to be that field stretcher, but maybe you don't give them the opportunity if you can't run the ball to begin with. If teams don't have to take your run game seriously, then maybe they can drop back in coverage and just keep all the action ahead of them. And that's where Kenneth Walker is going to make that impact too. It's not just giving the Chiefs a good running game, but maybe that good running game changes how defenses play them because teams have been playing the Chiefs the same way defensively for the last couple of years. The reason we see so much too high coverages in the NFL now is because of what Pat Mahomes and Tyreek Hill did to the entire league. So if you can force that action back into the box and get those good matchups on the outside, and Xavier Worthy and Rashee Rice do stay healthy and productive, then maybe you can see numbers that are more reflective of what we imagined the Chiefs being a few years ago when they were winning back-to-back Super Bowls or going to the AFC Championship game for, what, 7 straight years? You'll see more of that. And Kenneth Walker can certainly help get them to that point. One thing I did find really interesting, though, is Patrick Mahomes maybe banking on this as well. This is back in July, right? What you're about to hear was back in July. I want you to just listen to a response from a question about Patrick Mahomes' physical abilities after his injury recovery. And just take a good listen here to who he mentions as his own personal failsafe.
1: I plan to be able to do everything I did before. I've been moving around and doing that stuff, but I'm going to obviously try to take care of myself a little bit better than I did last season. I think I ran a little bit too much last season in general, so I'll try to be better with that. And then if all else fails, just give it to K-9 and let him just go out there and work.
0: If all else fails, just give it to K-9 and let him go to work. K-9 being Kenneth Walker, right? I think Patrick Mahomes is pretty excited to have a rusher with Kenneth Walker's abilities behind an offensive line that I think can get the job done, right? It's such a symbiotic relationship, you know, between, you know, offensive line and running back. If the offensive line doesn't block, the running back's not going to have the same numbers. I think this offensive line is competent enough and good enough to be able to get the best out of Kenneth Walker. And if they're able to get a 1K season from Kenneth Walker, then you're looking at an offense that is going to kind of rejuvenate itself a little bit. It's less stress on Travis Kelce, and maybe it allows for more favorable matchups for your wide receivers. The Chiefs' offense will only go as far as Kenneth Walker's abilities to actually continuously move the chains and take that pressure off Patrick Mahomes will be. That's why when I look at this matchup between the Broncos and the Chiefs, they're very similar in a way of their one big offseason addition on their offense is going to be what defines their season. How those players fill in those roles can determine whether or not they win the AFC West or become an odd team out and miss the playoffs. And for the Kansas City Chiefs, that would be 2 years in a row they missed the playoffs. And for the Denver Broncos, that would mean falling from AFC Championship game participant back outside of the playoff picture. May seem like I'm oversimplifying a complex game, but Jaylen Waddle and Kenneth Walker, because of that, make them two of the most important players in the National Football League. On the other side, I think we're all overreacting to one contender's season opening loss, but we're seriously underestimating another team's season opening loss. I'll explain why next as you listen to NFL Sunday Mornings with Elijah Campbell here on Westwood One Sports and the Westwood One Sports app.
2: 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These two teams combined have won the AFC West the last 16 consecutive seasons. Who will take the lead this season? Chiefs and Broncos, tomorrow night, 8:15 Eastern, on the Westwood One Sports app.
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0: Elijah Campbell.
1: Look, we're two games into the NFL season, and we're already overreacting, I think, a little bit to one of them, but one of them I think we may be underreacting to a little bit. I think we're overreacting to the Rams season opening loss, and maybe we're underreacting the seriousness of the New England Patriots and what their situation is like after starting the season off 0-1. Let's start with the Rams here, right? The Rams had all this preseason hype, and rightfully so, because of what they've assembled. I mean, this Rams team in the offseason assembled the NFL's version of the Avengers. I mean, the history they made by bringing in Myles Garrett, making that trade for Myles Garrett, is historic because no team in NFL history has ever come into a season with the reigning MVP and the reigning Defensive Player of the Year. That would be MVP Matthew Stafford, Defensive Player of the Year Myles Garrett. But this team has. From a roster standpoint, they have done something that this league has not seen before. So of course the expectation should be Super Bowl. Of course they should be one of the heaviest Super Bowl favorites that we've seen in a long, long time in the National Football League. As a very fair expectation. Now, maybe we were kind of overshooting a little bit. I think it was Bill Plaschke that wrote the article of the Los Angeles Rams will go 17-0. We could stop that. We could pump the brakes there, right? There's a little too much parity in this league to be throwing around 17-0 or having anything like that. I'm a firm believer that we will never get an undefeated Super Bowl champion again as long as this league continues to go on. I think the 1972 Miami Dolphins have their place in history pretty firmly etched in as the only team to do that. Don't see that happening in today's NFL. But my trust in Matthew Stafford and Myles Garrett is not going to allow me to overreact to their poor showing against the 49ers. Did they get worked? Yeah, absolutely. Did the offense look incredibly sluggish? Yeah, 100%. And that's one of the reasons why I can kind of brush it off a little bit. It's a weird one-off game played in Australia. And yes, I get it. The 49ers were stuck with the same circumstances. There are two teams on the field that had to make that trip. But one team looked sluggish and one didn't. One team took a completely different approach with how they got there, and one took a different one, right? The Niners got there early, they acclimated, and they clearly looked like the team that got there a week earlier and acclimated themselves to the conditions, to the time change, everything that goes into playing an NFL regular season game in Melbourne, Australia. You could tell a big difference there in the sports science part of it. The Rams lost the sports science battle. They also lost the battle on the football field. They did just straight up get beat at the line of scrimmage. And I think what the 49ers did was maybe play or kind of scheme out your protection in the best way you can against a team that has Myles Garrett on the defensive line.

0: I don't know if I don't think we'll see a team all year long take Myles Garrett out of the game the way Trent Williams and that San Francisco 49ers offensive line and tight end group, throw George Kittle and crew in there too, because they did a fantastic job of chip blocking and doing everything they could to make sure Myles Garrett didn't have a single tackle in that game. That's also great offensive coordinating. It's great coaching from Kyle Shanahan, who is a wizard, right? One of the best offensive coaches in this game. The 49ers straight up won that game. We got to give them credit. I don't think enough people are maybe giving the 49ers credit, maybe more a little eager to jump on the Los Angeles Rams because of those expectations. I'm willing to chalk it up as the Niners were the better team that day. It's an any given Sunday, or I guess now Wednesday or Thursday league, but the Niners straight up played better. They were more prepared, and they played better. And tip the cap to them. The 49ers are a damn good football team, too. That team can contend for that division. That team, if defensively they hold up, is going to be dangerous all season long. We forget they won 12 games last year, right? We forget how good that 49ers team actually was because they had to play in a division with the Rams and the Super Bowl champion Seahawks. So I'm not going to bail on any thoughts about the Rams. I picked them to win the Super Bowl. I'm still, as we sit here on the first NFL Sunday of the year on September 13th, I'm still picking them to win the Super Bowl. I'm not going to overreact to that loss. However, I don't think you can overreact to what the New England Patriots did. They're displaying maybe some more real red flags to me. And the A.J. Brown ankle injury that's going to keep him out at least the next four games is leaving that wide receiver room awfully thin, especially considering they traded Kayshon Boutte to the Houston Texans before the season started. So the wide receiver room is already ridiculously thin. They got completely pantsed at the line of scrimmage by the Seattle Seahawks again. They have played pretty bad on the offensive line from the start of the playoffs last year to now. And then Drake May is starting to have a little bit of a troubling trend too. Dating back to the playoffs last year, he's gotten very interception happy against good defenses. If you go back to the start of the playoff run to now and take all those playoff games in the Super Bowl and week one into account, he's got as many interceptions as touchdown passes in that time frame. And it's not all a byproduct of great defense. Yeah, he's played great defenses. The Seahawks twice, the Broncos, the Texans. He's played great defenses. But it's not all just the byproduct of those defenses. The decision-making has really taken a dip, especially that third and final interception on Wednesday night was atrocious. One, you cannot, if you're going to throw that football, you have to get it to where you're missing high, and your only person that can catch that ball is your receiver. Worst case scenario, the ball goes out of bounds. It's a three-point game. No shame in throwing that ball out of bounds and letting your kicker send this thing to overtime. Drake May did the one thing you're not supposed to do in that situation. And you would expect your quarterback, who was an MVP runner-up, to have that understood. That was disappointing to see from Drake May. Now, the Patriots' defense will keep them in a ton of games, but they can ill afford to just turn the rock over like that. And with A.J. Brown out for a while, May's going to have to be his MVP runner-up self that we saw during the regular season last year, or this team is going to have a remarkably hard time winning games against a much more difficult schedule than they faced last year. Coming up next, though, to kick off the second hour of the show, week ones are full of trends, but I want to tell you one trend that gets completely reversed today. One trend that I'm going to say completely gets broken on today's slate of games. I'll tell you who it involves next as you listen to NFL Sunday Morning with Elijah Campbell here on Westwood One Sports and the Westwood One Sports app.
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0: voice of the fans, WGR. 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
1: Game day for the Buffalo Bills, week one on the road for the NFL season in Houston, taking on the Texans. The injury report for this game, the Barnes Firm injury report, brought to you by the Barnes Firm. If you've been injured in a car crash, call the Barnes Firm, 1-800-8-MILLION. Cornerback Jordan Hancock with a quad injury, running back Ty Johnson with a hamstring injury, and defensive lineman TJ Sanders with a knee injury are all questionable for today's game. The Bills have elevated running back Frank Gore.
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0: Pro football is back, and so are the predictions. Trade yours on Kelce, America's number one prediction market platform. Dallas is favored to beat New York this Sunday night. They're currently trading at 61%, meaning a $100 trade pays out $159 if they win on Sunday night. 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
1: 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Partly cloudy skies and 91 degrees at kickoff, but the game will be indoors, so anybody who is at the game, you should be fine going out to the game. 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I'm Evan DePasquale for Western New York's Voice of the Fan, WGR.
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3: Good morning, Bills Mafia. It's game day. We've made it. The Buffalo Bills gearing up to take on the Houston Texans in Houston on the road to start their NFL campaign, 2026 NFL campaign. It's exciting times here in Buffalo. The surrounding areas as well. I mean, I'm ecstatic right now. It's 7 a.m. and I feel like I could run through a brick wall. So I'm hoping to get you all in the same mindset here. 803-0550, the number to call. 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I know it's early. I appreciate anyone who's out there listening. I know it's not a tailgate Sunday with it being in Houston, so I know it's a stretch. It's a stretch to see how many of you are out there. But if you are, I'd love to hear from you on what you want to see from this Buffalo Bills team. Tell you what, the more I'm sitting here, just getting ready to go this morning, and the closer it got to the top of the hour here, the more the nerves really started to kick in, and I was fairly confident. Not fairly. I was very confident that the Bills would, in fact, beat the Houston Texans. I was feeling good about that being the pick here. But there's always that little itch in the back of your head that shows up on the day of the game. And the history of these two teams from 2 years ago. The Bills haven't won in that building since like 2006, which is atrocious in itself. But you think of the history of just the last two times they had been there. The first time, the Sean McDermott and D'Amico Ryans, who wants to lose this game more, coach off pretty much. Allen thrown three times out of the end zone. The Houston Texans couldn't get anything done either. That game was a nightmare scenario to watch there at the end. Every coach gave the other the opportunity to get back into it until they just couldn't do it anymore. And then last season, of course, the Davis Mills game, if you want to call it that. The hook and ladder attempt, as that became a thing, whenever they would attempt the hook and ladder, it would not go their way at the end of the contest. So it's not great history in the last couple of years in this modern era. But Bills are different. The offense might be somewhat the same, right? But hopefully everyone stays healthy, unlike last season on the line with Dawkins and Spencer Brown. But at the same time, the defense could be, and I think will be, entirely different. That's a prediction, I mean, just from training camp, from the preseason, from all of it. Every press conference, every article you read. One great one out there by Tim Graham. It's free for you to read, if you would like. From the other day, a bunch of other coaches spoke to him about Jim Leonard. D'Amico Ryans this week spoke about Jim Leonard and, you know, what he's expecting from him. And his answer was, I really don't know. A lot of respect for him being a player and all of that. But

0: You're going in with an open book right now if you're Jim Leonard. You're going in with the ability to have no tape on what you're going to really be giving. Your preseason tape, but you're not game planning necessarily. And then you can surprise. You can really lay down the hammer in the first couple weeks and then, you know, make some adjustments as teams try and figure you out. So I think it's that is itself going to be a promising thing. But as I mentioned, the last game was with Davis Mills and the Bills lost. This game is going to be with their starter, C.J. Stroud, who unfortunately, or fortunately, however you look at it, if you're not a fan of him, had a great first campaign, a great rookie season, and then was unable to capitalize on that after that. He did the whole little brother thing to Caleb Williams, where he said, you know, just keep grinding, you're going to get better, blah, blah, blah, all of that. And since he did that in his sophomore season, we've been on a downward trajectory with C.J. Stroud. And in fact, Evan had in the update there that his contract negotiations have stalled at this point. And if you're C.J. Stroud, you want that before the season starts. You want that before your on-field results are directly going to guarantee what you make if you come back, all of that. So now it's up to him and his play, which hasn't been great. So not feeling the greatest about C.J. Stroud's chances at this point, but who knows? Could refine himself back to that rookie form and get back to form and, you know, get that money on that contract. So we'll see what happens with him. I'm not expecting all that much from him in this matchup. I'm really not. And I don't know if that is naive of me in any kind of way, but I'm sitting here just thinking about what is C.J. Stroud really going to give you? Not all that much. To me, he's Bryce Young with a better arm and a little bit more upside. Bryce Young, to me, is just the average quarterback in the NFL, the average at everything. And I think this game specifically, you have C.J. Stroud on one side, Jim Leonard's defense taking him on. You have the number one defense, arguably, in the AFC, I would say, in Houston, taking on Josh Allen in a very healthy Bills offense with an added receiver this year. This is going to be a Titan clash in week one. So 803-0550, the number to call if you want to jump in on this conversation. Time now to get connected to our fans. We go to Larry in South Florida first. Larry, first caller in on game day. You ready?
1: Hey, yes, sir, Joe. good morning and great to talk to you this time on a Sunday.
0: Yes, you too.
1: So I think there's going to be a lot of differences this time. Number one, our tackles are healthy. You know, Spencer Brown, was he playing? Was it a shoulder, which causes right arm to not work? And Dawkins had a concussion and Allen was under duress. Yes, that Houston defense is formidable. But I think Josh, it just looked like in that first preseason game against Carolina, it looked like Josh was on all cylinders for those two series, especially with Moore. But the thing that stood out to me all preseason, even with the backups, was how fast our defense is. We were not fast last year. We had a lot of age in the secondary. Milano, our linebackers were not fast. These guys are moving. And I'm walking outside right now.
0: No, you're good. You're good.
1: I just think there's going to be a difference. Yes, that defense of Houston is scary. But I don't know. There's just something different about Josh, how he's handling himself. Maybe he's having a baby. He just seems calmer. And I think he's going to be scary. I mean, look, when you compare the quarterbacks, there's no comparison. Josh is worlds ahead of C.J. Stroud. I think our running backs are equal. I mean, Cooks, I think, is better than Montgomery, mm-hmm. and our backups are probably better than their backups. Our receivers as a group with their injury, I think, are now stronger. Our offensive line is stronger. Yes, they have a better defense, no doubt about it. But Joe, we don't really know yet.
0: Right.
1: We don't know if they have a better defense. So I got to go with the Bills on this one. I think it's time we break that stadium curse. And I think Josh is going to get it done.
0: Yeah, Larry, thanks for the call. Much appreciated. And I agree with you. I think at the end of the day, it is time to break that stadium curse. And this defense for the Bills, we don't know. We talk about the Houston Texans being the number one defense, the disruptor of this game specifically. But that could end up very well being the Bills defense under Jim Leonard, too. And he mentioned a couple times before we got into training camp in the preseason of, you know, it's not going to be 100% right away.

0: it's going to be more of a, you know, a work in progress. But I think he and all of us throughout the preseason have been, have had our expectations subverted in a sense of, oh, they're moving, they're fast, they are, this is not the same Bills defense whatsoever. And you were seeing that early. So the players that are holdovers from McDermott's defense are fitting into this and playing their positions well. You have Deion Walker, who could potentially start making splashes regularly. He's a guy for me who, if I'm looking at him, if I'm an opposing team, that's a guy who could blow up an entire game for you if he continues to just be dominant and get to the quarterback. So, but Larry, thanks for the call. A lot there. I don't want to sound overconfident. I think that's where I'm at today. Because I do think this, you compare the quarterbacks, the defense is one thing, sure, but you mentioned the tackles are healthy. I said that earlier too. And I don't see this going any other direction, really. And I have, you know, not to toot my own horn here, I have a pretty good sense of trap games. The Rams game a couple years ago, after the Lions' explosive matchup, that track race, I immediately felt like the Rams, it was a trap game. Everyone, they weren't as good that season. They weren't the super team like they are now, or the year before, or anything like that. But I immediately had the sinking feeling doing pregame with Derek Kramer that day. I remember it, called out a trap game. And it ended up being that. They subverted expectations, and Puka Nacua went all over the Bills' defense there. This game, I'm just not feeling that sort of a sense. And I don't know if it's because it's first-game confidence, first-game blind confidence, or whether it's I actually truly believe in this Buffalo Bills team and this Buffalo Bills roster and the coaching staff. I think, you know, at first, this is where the expectations come in a little bit. At first, when the change had happened from Sean McDermott, the firing, I immediately started to question what the best direction was to move in. And there were candidates out there, Grant Udinski, right, from the Jaguars. He came from that O'Connell tree. O'Connell's from the Shanahan tree, if I'm not mistaken. Could be totally wrong on that. But there's a good coaching tree out there. And they ended up selecting Joe Brady, the Bills' offensive coordinator, of course, at the time. And at the time, I'll say I was not thrilled. I was not. I thought you were talking about a proverbial playoff wall that got your coach fired. Well, for three seasons, Joe Brady had been a part of that. Really four, if you count his time in the quarterback staff. But for three seasons, he had been a part of that. And there had been points in those games where the offense had the opportunity to win the game and, you know, ice it out. I know the defense could have put up less than 30, let 30 points up, you know. You get that. I'm not trying to pin one against the other or anything like that. I think there's faults on both sides. But I was not thrilled immediately with the decision to hire Joe Brady. I thought they could have branched out, done something a little different. Now, though, sitting here on the day the season begins in week one, against a team like Houston, who has historically, as we've mentioned so far, been a nightmare for the Bills in the recent history, in the modern era, if you will, of this rivalry, if you want to call it that. I'm feeling okay about it. I feel confident in Joe Brady's ability to get the job done. I feel confident in the fact that he's able to rally this team, rally the guys. I get it. The concerns over Alec Anderson talking about him being the fun uncle and all of that, I understand that. Because you see Miami under Mike McDaniel and the guy, the fun coach who let the team totally, basically, it was a coup at one point. They weren't respecting him at all, leadership-wise. He couldn't do anything to win the locker room back. And it's because they let the players' coach let it get a little too far, in my opinion. That's not a concern for me about Joe Brady. And he's already put some of those concerns to bed with the whole C.J. Stroud streaming in the locker room thing. Not C.J. Stroud, C.J. Gardner-Johnson, other C.J. Streaming in the locker room thing. He was good about that, shut that down right away. And look at that, hasn't happened since. Everyone talks about this new vibe, a little more lax, which I think could be a good thing. I think change, in a sense, just of the word, is a scary thing to many. And I think that's how this was taken at the start. It was a little scary. And I know it still might be because we don't know, as good as Joe Brady was at an offensive coordinator position, do we really know Will that translate when the pressure's on as head coach? I think it will. I think it's hard to not do that. I think it's hard to, you know, forget that job. I think it's, you have Josh Allen as your quarterback. There's not really going to be any kind of a movement on that, I feel like. The offense is going to stay pretty consistent and pretty similar, I think, to how it's been. But that being said, there's always changes that can occur. There's always, well, you know, what really can we expect? What really can we look for from Brady? And I got to say, I'm excited. I'm excited. I think Joe Brady will be a great head coach for the Buffalo Bills. I think he's got a good connection with the quarterback. He's got a good connection with the team. He's a very, very, he's a much younger candidate, right? Not that McDermott was really that old, but he's a younger candidate. He's closer to the age of the players. That might help him a little bit. And he hired a great staff, Pete Carmichael, Jim Leonard, as we've been talking about. Lots of experience on the staff, and there's plenty of others too. I'm confident at this point. And I don't know if I'll go as far to say this year's the year, because the odds the first time head coach actually is able to get there on his first season is, I mean, that doesn't happen in the NFL. It really doesn't. So I don't know if I'm confident in that yet, but this is a totally different situation. So I wouldn't, you know, count you out for saying that you are confident that this is the year for the Bills, even though he is a first-year head coach, because he walked into arguably the best situation you possibly could, a perennial Super Bowl contender with the arguably number, I mean, he was number two in the NFL top 100, but I'd say one of the best athletes in the history of the league and best quarterback active in the league right now, most athletic and most prolific, I would say. We go back to the phones, though. Billy in Toronto up next. Billy, what you got?
1: Hey, guys. Yeah, listen, I echo everything that you just said. I mean, I know every year when I call in, I think it's the Super Bowl. I think this team is that good, and I know we've been let down. But, again, like you say, I didn't like the McDermott firing. But you know what? Let's give this guy a chance. Let's see if, you know, they're not as buttoned down. I'd like us to go back to our old way of letting Josh just sling it. Let Josh win or lose the football game.
0: Mm-hmm.
1: You know, we get a test right off the bat. We're going to see with Houston's defense, because it's very, very good. But, you know, I see a Super Bowl, but I see it every single year. But I think for sure this is the year, as long as we keep Josh upright. Simple as that.
0: Yeah, Billy, thanks for the call. Keeping Josh upright has and always will be the key to the Super Bowl. I mean, look at the backup quarterbacks. As soon as, knocking on wood, if anything, God forbid, were to happen, that would be a nightmare scenario. And it would be tank for a draft pick at that point, in my opinion. And they might just naturally do that. I don't think the team all around, I think Allen elevates a lot of this team. James Cook is good. He's very good. And you now have DJ Moore, who's very good. The defense could be very good as well. But I think without Allen and his ability to take over games, that you might be getting stifled in other areas, that could, you know, that could totally rip apart your season. So keeping Josh upright, definitely priority number one for this Bills offensive line and all of that. Maybe keeping him off the field as long as possible, get the defense out there, you know. So quick scores, all of that. And we'll get into some more keys of the game throughout the morning, of course. 803-0550, thanks for the call so far. Want to hear from more of you, especially, you know, it's game day. We need to get the energy up in here. We need to get wound up and ready, get you set for kickoff at 1 o'clock. I'm starting to get the jitters, and you know, you might hear it start to develop throughout the show based on my attitude. We'll look around the NFL as well today. Maybe, you know, give some fantasy betting advice at some point. Fantasy. I said fantasy. This is crazy. It's 7:20 in the morning anyway, but on a Sunday. 803-0550, the number to call. And Billy, just to a couple more of your points here before we get to the first commercial break. I totally look at Joe Brady, and just this is more to the conversation I was having before too, and he's capable. I do think he's capable. But I think it's just the uncertainty around the pressure. And the pressure has been the word of the offseason. And the word of last season. There was pressure all on McDermott, all on the Bills. Every talking head national pundit was talking about the pressure on the Buffalo Bills. And, you know, I didn't see it in the regular season last year because they were talking about McDermott's job, and it didn't make much sense to me. And then McDermott ends up being fired. I was like, okay, I guess there was some pressure. But the offseason, it's continued. Pressure. And Joe Brady in pressure is an interesting thing because normally a first-time head coach, like look at Todd Monken on the Browns, right? Walks into a nightmare scenario of a franchise. You have a quarterback who's a horrible human being and, you know, concerned as to why he's getting booed, all of that. Just a joke at the quarterback position right now. Clearly, they don't want to win. Clearly, they want to end the Deshaun Watson reign in Cleveland by letting him just flame out. So you're not going to hold Todd Monken accountable for that. He's got another season under his belt, if you're asking me. So he doesn't have to win. There's no pressure right away. He's got time. And look, even Aaron Glenn in New York, he didn't win at all right away. His defense had no interceptions. Aaron Glenn's defense had no interceptions. And he's there for year two. So this is a totally new, different, totally different situation for Joe Brady and the Buffalo Bills because there's instantaneous pressure. Because the coach that was here before went to the playoffs for 7 straight years as the longest active playoff streak in the NFL now because the Chiefs were bounced. Coached here for 9 years. I mean, franchise wins, unbelievable amount. Like, it's pressure immediately because you don't fire that guy unless you think whoever's coming in next will be better and we'll be able to get them over the hump. Am I saying it's Super Bowl or bust? Maybe. I don't know. I think if they got to the Super Bowl, I'd be thrilled. If they get the 1 seed, which they haven't been able to do, I'd be thrilled. But I'm not sitting here thinking that they're going to the Super Bowl right now because it just hasn't happened with a first-time head coach. It hasn't happened. Would I love to have my expectations subverted? 1,000%. Would all of you? Probably. And I don't know where your heads are at. Expectations, all of it. 803-0550 is the phone number. Stay tuned following today's game for the Buffalo Football Postgame Show with Shope and the Bulldog live on WGR and streaming live on YouTube as well. 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We got to take a timeout. Joe, Rob, I see you on hold. Stick around. I'll get to you right on the other side. It's Buffalo Football Breakfast. We got to workshop a better name for this. Sorry, ladies and gentlemen. We were talking about it earlier this week. We'll get there. We'll figure something else out. Portions of today's Buffalo Football Game Day is brought to you by Tim Hortons, the official coffee of the Jeremy and Joe Morning Show on WGR. You can start your day strong with Tim Hortons and the Bills. Bills Texans, 1 o'clock. We're getting you ready for it. I'm on till 9. Then we get moving through the pregame coverage. All of it and more coming up right here for you on WGR.
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15: 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On the Voice of the Fans, WGR. 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
16: Game day for the Buffalo Bills on the road. Week one of the NFL season in Houston, taking on the Texans. The injury report, the Barnes Firm injury report, brought to you by the Barnes Firm. If you've been injured in a car crash, call the Barnes Firm. 1-800-8-MILLION. Cornerback Jordan Hancock with a quad injury. Running back Ty Johnson with a hamstring injury. And defensive lineman TJ Sanders with a knee injury are all listed as questionable for today's game. The Bills have elevated running back Frank Gore Jr. and wide receiver Greg Dortch from the practice squad for today's game. Looking around the NFL, ESPN's Adam Schefter reports that Falcons quarterback Cooper Rush has been experiencing back spasms, but is still expected to start against the Steelers today. Texans quarterback C.J. Stroud will pause his contract discussion until after the 2026 season. Cardinals running back Jeremiah Love, listed as questionable with an ankle injury, but is expected to play against the Chargers. Saints running back Alvin Kamara, questionable for this game with an MCL sprain, is not expected to play. And Bears wide receiver Roma Dunze is expected to play against the Panthers. 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I'm Evadeep Pasquale for the Western New York's Voice of the Fan, WGR. 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Weather in Houston at kickoff, it's going to be a hot one. Partly cloudy skies and 91 degrees at kickoff, but the game will be indoors, so if you are going to the game, should be in a comfortable spot. I'm Evadeep Pasquale for Western New York's Voice of the Fan, WGR.
14: 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I love competitive football, right? 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
17: Bills defensive coordinator Jim Leonard. Me too, Jim. Week one is exciting. We're here, officially. Bills, Texans, 1 o'clock kickoff today. That's Locker Room Audio. 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We go back to the phones, though. Time now to get connected to our fans once again. We go to Joe first in Scottsville. Joe, thanks for the call. What you got?
18: Hi, good morning. I am super excited. You wanted somebody to pump it up. Here's how I'm excited. Just listening to Jim Leonard right there. We have some things. I watched a lot of Houston games last year. I went back online. And when he gets pressure up the middle, he gets flustered. So we're going to have Walker and Hoyt, I think, is a wild card here. I think he's going to really put pressure up the middle. I think Houston's going to try to run the ball a lot to establish the run, but when Stroud goes back to pass, watch out. And I think that Josh is going to get DJ Moore involved early, but I think another wild card in this game is going to be Dalton Kincaid. I say Bills 38-21. Thank you.
17: All right, Joe. Yeah, 38-21. I mean, I'll take that at the end of the day. And Michael Hoyt is he's very interesting to me, okay? We have to be careful, and we've talked about this throughout the offseason. Michael Hoyt has become such a mythical figure in the city of Buffalo in Western New York that I think the expectations are he's going to be just like Bruce Smith. And I think we need to pump the brakes on that a little bit. He's going to be good. I think he's great. He had a great 7 quarters of football, I believe, is all he was able to contribute last season before his unfortunate injury after his suspension. But I think we got to pump the brakes on him a little bit because I think everyone's expecting so much. We don't want to have everyone turn on him when he's not what we expect. So he's become such a mythical figure in the city. We gotta keep our eye on that. But I mean, 38-21, I'll take that score at the end of the day. I was on Sports Talk Saturday yesterday with Derek Kramer, and we were talking about the Houston matchups the last couple seasons. I was earlier today, but it's funny, 24 points would have won both of these games, and the Bills get 20. They lose 23-19 last year. Like 24 points is the winning number in these games the last couple of years. So maybe that's all they have to get to, 24 points. As people say, that should be enough to win the game. We'll see what actually ends up happening today. Rob's up next. Rob, what you got for us?
19: Joe, good morning, my friend.
17: Good morning. Happy game day, Rob.
19: Absolutely. And I'm here to say that I am having coffee with Callie. I'm having my coffee with Callie and breakfast with Bill's Mafia. So anybody that's out there listening, let's go. Let's do this. I'm all geeked up for this game. I mean, I'm going to be sitting here listening for a little bit to the radio. Then I'm heading out to the bowling alley. My 10 o'clock bowling spot is all lined up. I'll have my James Cook jersey on, and we'll see how many people come up to me and start talking about the Bills or if they're going to win or lose, and I'll back it up. what I'm most curious about is, you know, of course, the defense, and all week long we've been talking about it, and you know, everybody that is a host on this show pretty much touches on everything. But as I keep thinking about it more, I'm thinking about Moore, DJ Moore. Mm-hmm. What's the chemistry going to be like with Josh Allen, plus the other wide receivers? We don't know what's going to happen. Dalton Kincaid, of course. But Bradley Chubb, you know, nobody's really bringing him up. He's like a little secret off to the side. So I'm really curious to see if he's going to play a good game. Our defense should match up very well against Houston's defense. Like I said, it's a no-brainer that Houston has a very scary defense, but let's just get comfortable and get to Stroud early. That's all I keep saying. So Bills Mafia, it's game day. Let's do this. And also, real quick, I wanted to say, I was pacing the floors along with Zach. If Zach is listening, man, I tell you, last night was crazy. It's like, where were the Longhorns all game long? And it took the fourth quarter to do it. What a game.
17: Yeah,
19: I enjoyed every bit of it. That was a scary moment, though. Woo!
17: Yeah, it was an awesome game. It was an awesome game. We got to be happy for Zach, but it was an awesome game. I was hoping that, you know, the Jets would see the first half of the game and be like, yeah, we'll take Arch Manning, but you know they end up winning that game. But Rob, thanks for the call. Much appreciated.
19: They were shooting themselves in the foot.
17: Yeah.
19: Thank you, Joe.
17: No problem. Have a good one. Rob, getting the energy up for everyone out there. If you want to call in, 803-0550, the number. And yeah, very exciting times here. Opening day for Bills football in the 2026 NFL season. We keep rolling on the phone lines, though. Mike in a car up next. Mike, what you got?
20: Good morning. How are you?
17: I'm good. How are you, Mike?
20: Good. Okay, I'm going to give you a couple things. First off, I think the Bills are going to win 38-13.
17: 38's the consistent number here. The two callers now with the 38. There we go.
20: I think one of the keys is going to be Jackson Hawes. Hmm. They're going to use him as the H-back, and he is going to be the guy that's going to put Will Anderson on the ground just about every play that they go for passing. He's the best blocker the Bills have by far. And then they're going to – the other side, they're going to chip with the tackle and the guard. And it's going to give Josh a chance to roll towards Jackson's side and throw the ball. And yeah, I think that maybe Dalton Kincaid might be one of the stars of this of this offense this year.
17: Yeah.
20: But I think you're looking at a defense that's going to be a lot better than it was. There's going to be so much pressure on Stroud that he's going to make so many mistakes because he cannot handle pressure at all, and he doesn't. He really can't even roll to the right or to the left and then throw the ball like Josh did and like Arch Manning did yesterday.
17: Mm-hmm.
20: That was a phenomenal game.
17: Yeah, good for Arch Manning too, 100%. But thanks for the call there, Mike. I agree with you. I think C.J. Stroud, when you put pressure on him, he'll crumble. And if the Bills are able to do that early, then their offensive front will completely fall apart, and you just have to hope the Texans defense doesn't do the same thing to Josh Allen. You mentioned Jackson Hawes there and how he could be the best blocker on the team. I would agree. He's primarily a blocking tight end, so he's going to be good at it. And I look at it as they weren't able to really chip last year with the tackles or anything because of the injuries. Spencer Brown basically didn't have a shoulder, and Deion Dawkins was concussed. So you're already going in a much better place at this point for this matchup. So you feel better just naturally going in. But at the same time, I think 38 to me, two callers with 38. And I would love if that happens. I would love if the Bills were able to put 38 points up on this Houston defense and hold them to 13 or 21. But at the same time, I just don't see 38 points in this game. I think this is going to be – maybe the Bills do put up 38 points. Maybe they do. I maybe I'll talk myself into it the longer I sit here and do this pregame show here. But I don't see it right now. I see 24 points, 28 points, something along those lines, and, you know, a win. I see them 1-0, but not as high scoring of a game. I mean, maybe we find out there were shackles today. Maybe the shackles were the roster construction the last few years. Maybe with DJ Moore being added to the wide receiver room, it'll open things up for the rest of the offense. It's not like anyone's been saying that for the last three seasons since Stephon Diggs had left. That's what they needed, right? Because at the end of the day, you already saw it in the preseason, a touch, a smidge. And yeah, no game planning, but week one against the Panthers, where was Khalil Shakir? He wasn't outside catching a screen pass. He was down the field. His average depth of target last season was 3 yards. It had gone down consistently from year to year after the exit of Stephon Diggs, and the Bills not replacing a number one wide receiver. And they finally went out and got one. And you might have thought it's an overpay, but guess what? If he hits, no one cares about an overpay. No one does. If he can be a number one receiver for this team, put up a 1,000-yard season, 1,000-plus-yard season, and help get the Bills to the Super Bowl, no one's going to care how much you paid for DJ Moore. And I think he's a very interesting piece in all of this because we talk about how the defense is unknown. So is your key piece of your offense right now. The key addition of the offseason in DJ Moore. We don't know what to expect from him. We don't know, like I said, if he hits, it's not an overpay. But is it going to take some time? It seems he and Josh already have a great connection. They already off the field are buddies and everything like that. So it's everything you saw with Diggs, which led to a very productive season from the both of them. I would 1,000%, if you're a fantasy manager out there, and somehow DJ Moore is not on a roster, or if you were in a draft and you drafted him, I'll tell you this. I think it could be one of the best plays that you made, depending on where you got him, of course. You didn't want to reach too high. But at this point, the Bills' number one wide receiver with Josh Allen at quarterback, that's the guy you're picking. Because if he even gives you a semblance of what Brandon Cooks could do, and semblance meaning more, if he gives you more than what Brandon Cooks was able to do last season, then that's huge. Because Brandon Cooks, as soon as he showed up onto the scene, he couldn't really catch passes. He kind of dropped a lot of them. Not trying to be mean, but he did. Dropped a lot of passes, a lot of big deep balls. But guess what? He was open. And guess what? They were throwing the ball downfield. So clearly it's something they want to do. Clearly it's something they haven't been able to do. Clearly it's something that I think we might see more of with DJ Moore. Because, if Brandon Cooks can open up that part of the Bills passing game, there's no reason that DJ Moore can't add on top of that and accelerate that passing game down the field. And for everyone else involved, too. Like I said, Shakir already got involved in that. Kincaid, if he can stay healthy, which he did, he's not on the injury report at all for the preseason. So this is a good start to the year for the Bills. In an NFL season that is riddled with injuries, preseason that's riddled with injuries. Look at the 49ers, right? Mike Evans was hurt in the preseason, and that was a go. All the injuries Evans reading in these updates, these aren't just tic-tacky players. You don't have Michael Penix Jr. in Atlanta. You don't have Tua now. And Cooper Rush is having back spasms. So it's just an injury-ridden offseason, and now you have a Bills team that normally does show some preseason injuries more, and I look at this injury report throughout the week, and it's only three names, and they're all just questionable. No one's out indefinitely. We'll get game day designations and all of that later on, the inactives, but stay tuned for that throughout the rest of the show and the rest of the pregame lineup. We got to take a timeout, though. We'll be back on the other side. We'll wrap up hour number one of Breakfast with the Fans. I'm going to call it that. Joe Calley here with you. 803-0550, the phone number. Get us ramped up for Bills game day. Come on. Let's go, Bills Mafia. This is WGR.
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0: One, breakfast with the fans, Buffalo football breakfast. We're workshopping. Got a couple ideas out there. I'm Joe Cali, rolling on with you here. Very exciting day. It's kickoff of the Buffalo Bills 2026 NFL campaign. Primetime NFL football returns this WGR season as well. 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When you need to stock up, it's the place to buy a case and buy Armor Heat. Do it right the first time. So what's the right plan for a Bills win today? Be listening during countdown to kickoff for The Right Way to Prepare, brought to you by Catholic Health. Catholic Health, the right way to care. And I'll throw my two cents in on that potentially. I look at this game specifically as you got to pass. I think this defensive front for Houston is going to stifle your run game. No offense to James Cook, but get him involved in the passing game. I think this is going to be a big test week one for Joe Brady, DJ Moore, Josh Allen, Khalil Shakir, even Josh Palmer, who's come out of the preseason unscathed. And it's a good feeling. You might have three healthy wide receivers. Palmer was already limited by injury when he showed up here last season. And it was a frustrating moment because then you had to get Brandon Cooks. If Palmer could be serviceable, Coleman could be serviceable even. Now that the pressure's off of him, there's that word again, I think you have a solid Bills wide receiver core. I think this is one of the more solid ones you've had. And the thing with Coleman, he's such a polarizing figure throughout the offseason, throughout the season, all of it, especially after the benching and everything last season. I look at Keon Coleman, and I think now, like I said, the pressure's off. If he has 600 yards on the season and he's just there, he catches some red zone balls, all of it, contested catches, he's in the slot a little bit maybe where he plays well. I look at that as a big win for Keon Coleman, and I would be happy with that performance, I think. And I know that might be a polarizing take because of how hated he is by many fans, right? Which, I mean, call a spade, a little deservedly so, I would say. I don't think it's something that he shouldn't be getting, you know, called out for, in a sense. But I think now that DJ Moore's here, and he's not being forced to be the X receiver anymore, Keon, he's going to, I think, do better, I'll say. You heard Spencer Brown earlier this preseason talking about the locker next to him. They're locker buddies right there with one another. And the chaos, all of that, it's not as crazy next to him anymore. It's not as chaotic, if you will. A rough quote there, paraphrasing, of course. But it seems like Keon might have a good opportunity here to win some favor back. You heard Joe Brady also say right away that the best thing that ever happened to Keon Coleman was me becoming his head coach, me being Joe Brady, in the quote there. So we'll see what happens with Keon Coleman. We'll see what happens today. We got one more hour with you. I do, at least. And then we've got a lineup of pregame coverage coming up next from Connors Live. We've got Jeremy, Joe, Nate Geary. They'll be up next and take you throughout the day up until the game cast. And then we got postgame after that. So a big day of football for you. I'm Joe Cali. 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
17: It is week one. We finally made it, Bills fans. It is game day for the Buffalo Bills as they are on the road taking on the Houston Texans for a 1 o'clock kickoff. The injury report for this game, the Barnes Firm injury report, brought to you by the Barnes Firm. If you've been injured in a car crash, you gotta call the Barnes Firm, 1-800-8-MILLION. Quarterback Jordan Hancock with a quad injury, running back Ty Johnson with a hamstring injury, and defensive lineman TJ Sanders with a knee injury are all questionable for today's game. The Bills have elevated

0: running back Frank Gore Jr. and wide receiver Greg Dortch from the practice squad for today's game. So possibly Ty Johnson might not be able to play in this game. Around the NFL, ESPN's Adam Schefter reports Falcons quarterback Cooper Rush has been experiencing back spasms, but is still expected to start today against the Steelers. Texans quarterback C.J. Stroud will pause contract discussion until after the 2026 season. Cardinals running back Jeremiah Love is questionable with an ankle injury, but is expected to play against the Chargers. Saints running back Alvin Kamara is questionable with an MCL sprain and is not expected to play. And Bears wide receiver Roma Dunze is expected to play against the Panthers. Taking a look at
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1: Good morning, Bills Mafia. 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Breakfast with the Fans, we'll call it for now. I'm Joe Calley. I'm your host for one more hour before we pass it off to Jeremy White, Nate Geary, Joe DiBiase. And then it'll be Nate and Joe after that, after those 2 hours. 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Also, you could be listening for the halftime show during the football Gamecast. Sal Capaccio will join Derek and Zach Gamecast to recap key moments of the first half and bring you up to date on the stats of the game, brought to you by Level Financial Advisors, helping you retire better at levelfa.com. We were talking in the first hour, wrapping up about the, you know, what could be different. And the Bills wide receiver room, as a caller pointed out, is one of those things. And one of those big things that could be different. You have DJ Moore, you have Khalil Shakir, Keon Coleman, and Josh Palmer. Josh Palmer, interestingly enough, Skylar Bell as well. Josh Palmer, interesting enough, though, is healthy, which you really haven't seen from him. You don't really know what a healthy Josh Palmer looks like on the Buffalo Bills because you haven't had it. So I think we'll get more into the receiver room, the around-the-league circumstances, especially after the first two games of the season. And also, I think this AFC conference is going to be a nightmare. But first, we get connected to our fans. James has been waiting patiently through the break. James and Akar, you're up next. What you got?
2: Hey, thanks for taking my call. Like the Bills, I am on the road heading back from Buffalo to Virginia. Drove up yesterday, did a stadium tour.
1: Oh, nice. How was that?
2: Awesome. Oh, awesome. Gorgeous. Loved it. Today's game, I would love them 38 points that them other fans talked about. Just don't see that high of a score. I got to be in 23-13 Buffalo with Josh throwing a touchdown pass to Shakir. Cook getting a touchdown, the defense getting a touchdown, and a safety.
1: Touchdown and a safety. Now, that would be that'd be a statement from Jim Leonard's defense. James, appreciate the call. Glad you enjoyed the stadium tour and safe travels back to Virginia. I got to say, it is really funny. James points out the other callers, both other callers who talked about a score prediction. If you want to do that, by the way, 803-0550. Both other callers talking about score predictions mentioned 38 points for the Bills. And I just don't know if I see that happening. I'm with you on that, James. I think 24 has been the magic number the last couple of years. That would have beat the Texans. So I'm right there, 23, 24, maybe 28, right? Even four touchdowns. So we'll see what ends up happening there. But, I mean, talking about a safety and a defensive touchdown, what a statement that would be from Jim Leonard's defense. I think I would be tickled pink if that were to happen. I don't know. The growing pains could be there. They could not be. Everything could mesh right away because you have a lot of good young starters, all of that. So I think, you know, you might see some defensive action like that. I'm not going to lie. But at the same time, temper expectations. It's just like I say with Michael Hoyt. He's become a mythical figure. Jim Leonard, everything about him is fantastic. Everything you read, everything you hear from him, from others, is amazing. But temper the expectations just a touch because it might take a little bit to get this kind of a thing off the ground. 803-0550, the number to call, though. James, thanks for the call. I think back to the wide receiver room for a moment. This Bills wide receiver room has been a conversation for years, especially around the station. The wide receiver train, all of it, the big board that's not behind me anymore. It is just horizontal off to the side. It's been a conversation, and I just don't know why it didn't get addressed sooner, I guess, because they finally address it,

And we're sitting here today talking about the Bills potentially putting up 38 points against the Houston Texans. And the only way they would be doing that is throwing down the field all over them, right? Maybe James Cook has a monster day, but with this defense, I just don't think so. The only way they'd be doing it is really throwing down the field. And what do you need to do that? A wide receiver one. What do they finally have that they haven't the last two seasons where they played the Texans and lost in pretty rough games? Wide receiver one. And here you are now with everyone healthy, Kincaid also healthy. This has the opportunity to be a major game for this Bills wide receiver room, a major game to show what you've really been missing since the departure of Stephon Diggs. And it's a gaping hole. It's been a gaping hole in this team. And I think today you're finally going to see that come to fruition. You're going to see what the vision was in adding a guy like DJ Moore. Because you add anyone good with Josh Allen. We were talking in the last hour about Brandon Cooks, and he elevated that team. He elevated the downfield passing game. And he's an older wide receiver who is, in my opinion, past his prime. And he couldn't hang on to the football to save his life in certain situations. DJ Moore is better than that. On paper, and I think for real, better than that. Much better than that. So that would be, that's a huge upgrade right away. And like I said, if Brandon Cooks had that kind of an effect, stretching the game downfield, DJ, imagine what DJ Moore is going to be able to do for this team. Especially, you know, we talk about these shackles and everything if Joe Brady doesn't have them. If he's unshackled, unleashed, if you will, and he unleashes Josh Allen. Because I think that's been the most frustrating part about this team. You have a quarterback like Josh Allen, but you have no downfield passing game. You have to play for fourth and short because you don't have a receiver who can get you a first down on third and long or second and long. That's why those screen passes, that's why I'm saying the shackles, I think, were from roster construction more than they were from the previous head coach. Because you had moments last season where it's third and 20, and we're throwing screen passes to set up fourth and short to give you a better chance to convert. And the Bills were aggressive on fourth down, I'll give them that. They gave themselves the opportunity for those situations. But at the same time, I don't think it was the coach holding them back. I think it was not having a DJ Moore or a wide receiver one in general on your team that was holding them back a little bit. Because it really should open them up. There should be no question that this team is going to look different on offense, not because of the coach, of course, but because of the personnel. 803-0550, the number to call. We got a lot of calls in the first hour. Bring the energy. Pump us up. Get ready for game day. Also, what are your expectations? Is it Super Bowl or bust for them in this Houston matchup in week one? Because I guarantee you, win or loss, Spencer Brown said it earlier this week. If they lose, the season's over. Joe Brady's not the guy. If they win, look at that. They're going to Super Bowl. They're a Super Bowl favorite. Because look at the Rams. Look at the Takepocalypse. We'll get into a couple of the games from earlier this week now. The Patriots-Seahawks game, Takepocalypse there, because it was the first sample size of football anyone had seen in a long time. Seahawks win 13-10 with Drew Locke. Patriots, I mean, they're looked at as a joke right now because you had Drake May. Drake May being called a fraud, which I don't agree with. I mean, if you remember a couple years ago, Josh Allen threw three interceptions in an opener in New Jersey. So let's not jump to conclusions. They made the playoffs that year, all of it. So, and made a run. They were ripping through the regular season that season to get to the playoffs. So, unfortunate for the Patriots. On top of that is A.J. Brown is injured. So, for 4 weeks, he was on injured reserve yesterday. So, that now really blows up plans with him, and they trade Kayshon Boutte, which is a mistake now. Looking back, hindsight's 20/20. But they traded away Boutte, and it's a nightmare scenario for them now. Vrabel all offseason talking about how they're not a very deep team. And the one position you had depth at, you traded away. So I don't know what the plan was there, but this is where
you look around the conference after one game, and you initially you look at the teams of LA Chargers, Broncos, Chiefs, Texans, Jaguars, Bills, Patriots. Might be forgetting Ravens, Bengals. So nine teams, right? But seven spots. Nine teams. And you're looking around there. The Patriots might have just removed themselves from those nine teams because those Baltimore wins week one last season against the Bills. They don't blow that lead. And they win the division. Like, it comes down to that one game early in the season. And I know week one's a liar, all of that. Don't get me wrong. Could be a liar this week for the Bills. Who knows? Good or bad. But these early games, to me, mean a lot. And a lot of people are like, oh, it's week one, it's week two. You could afford to drop a game here or there. I'm just not on that. Talk to a Ravens fan about that. I know they're insufferable at times, but talk to a Ravens fan about that. They lost the division last season because of Buffalo's comeback in week one. And the Patriots now down A.J. Brown after losing a game where they should have won against Drew Lock. Not a great start for them. Same thing with the Rams. Seahawks 1-0 in that division. Rams 0-1. And the Seahawks are not going anywhere, it looks like. Darnold dealing with the hip injury, a little bit of a scary thing, but he's avoiding IR, all of that. So it's a weird muscle strain, it was the report from Pelissero, if I'm not mistaken. And the Seahawks aren't going anywhere. They might drop a game or two if Drew Lock has to continue playing for a couple weeks or whatever. But if the Rams don't correct the course when they get back to the States, if they already are, then that's a concern around the league for them. Looking at, you know, what they're trying to do with the super team they have. And that's the stat where super teams don't always end up making it to the run. They don't always end up making it to the end. It's not great. So not a great start for the Rams either. The 49ers, it's a very good start for them. And they clearly had the winning strategy. I totally was wrong. I thought the Rams had the better strategy going into the week, and the 49ers 100% did, getting there early and acclimating to Australia's time zone, all of that. But going back to those nine teams in the AFC, to me, I sit here and I look at this, and it just looks, and I've said this before, it looks like the Atlantic Division for the Buffalo Sabres last season. It looks like it's going to be a dogfight. It looks like 11 wins might win a division and could win the conference, truthfully, with tiebreakers. Tiebreakers are probably going to be a big thing this season. Probably going to be a big thing. And the Bills-Texans week one, to me, means more than the Patriots dropping week one against the Seahawks. However this game goes today, because of the tiebreakers, it's an AFC game. At the end of the season, this is going to come down. It's gonna have consequences. The overarching point of this segment is consequences. And I don't really know what to expect today. I want the Bills to win. I think they'll look good. They're all healthy for the most part. The defense is new and fresh. We don't know what to expect there. Neither does D'Amico Ryans or the Texans. These games matter. This game matters specifically, I would say, because of those end of season consequences. Because wouldn't it just be a Buffalo Bills thing to make it to the end of the season, be in position for the one seed, and Houston's right on your tail, and then this week one tiebreaker? Or anyone in the conference, right? Say New England is, and conference record is the tiebreaker. And somehow this game comes into play, for better or for worse. So this is a huge game for the Bills this week, this today, 1 o'clock. It's coming up in a couple of hours. And I'm so there. I'm at the point now where we're just starting to get antsy. I've explained throughout the morning that the longer I sit here and talk to you and myself, the more jittery I'm going to end up becoming
from the first segment to now, we've reached level three. I would say we've gone through levels one through two on our way to five.

0: being kickoff, and I'm just amping myself up talking more and more about this game. 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Are you confident today? Are you feeling good? Are you confident in the season? Are you excited to see what this new defense looks like? What are your expectations? Do they win the conference? Do they win the division again? Do they go to the Super Bowl, make an appearance, win it? Call your shot on day one of the season. Let's do some way too early NFL season predictions for the Buffalo Bills. I'm stuck in between a rock and a hard place here. As much as I want to believe in the Bills in week one in Houston, there's always that nagging Billsy thing where you look out there at potentially sugar high Josh Allen, right? And we had a caller call in and say he's more confident in them this season, him this season especially, with the dad strength, becoming a dad. He's just more calm, cool, collected. So maybe that'll help. But there have been big games for the Bills. There are moments where, oh, Josh Allen's excited. Oh, he overthrew that. So I think if he comes out even keeled, level-headed, I think it's going to be a good thing for the Bills and a good thing for the season. Because if we're starting week one off on the right track, make it a routine and take it through. Because there's nothing not to be excited about with this Buffalo Bills team at this point. This is the offseason of change, the offseason that's not just a wash, rinse, repeat from seasons past, an offseason where it feels different. And I know we haven't seen any on-field real game plan things, plays, calls, anything like that. But there is a different feeling in the air surrounding this Buffalo Bills squad this season. And I'm excited, for one. And I know all of you are out there too, Bills Mafia. Portions of today's Buffalo Football Game Day brought to you by Tim Hortons, the official coffee of the Jeremy and Joe Morning Show on WGR. Start your day strong with Tim Hortons and the Bills. Tell you what, we're going to take an early timeout here. We're going to go through the slate. Did it a little bit yesterday with Derek, but I'm going to go a little more in-depth on some of these games. Games of the weekend, games to watch, all of that and more. Coming up for you right here, Breakfast with the Fans on Western New York's Voice of the Fans, WGR. I'm Joe Calley. We'll be back on the other side.
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10: Game day, Bills fans. We made it. Week one of the NFL season as the Buffalo Bills take on the Houston Texans for a 1 o'clock kickoff. The injury report, the Barnes Firm injury report, brought to you by the Barnes Firm. If you've been injured in a car crash, you got to call the Barnes Firm. 1-800-8-MILLION. Quarterback Jordan Hancock with a quad injury. Running back Ty Johnson with a hamstring injury. And defensive lineman TJ Sanders with a knee injury are all listed as questionable for today's game. The Bills have elevated running back Frank Gore Jr. and wide receiver Greg Dortch from the practice squad for today's game. So a possibility that running back Ty Johnson will be inactive for the game. Around the NFL, NFL Network's Ian Rappaport reports that Steelers cornerback Joey Porter Jr. is unlikely to play with a back injury against the Falcons. NFL Network's Cameron Wolf reports that the Jaguars are unlikely to extend Parker Washington before their Week 1 matchup. ESPN's Adam Schefter reports that Falcons quarterback Cooper Rush has been experiencing back spasms but is expected to play against the Steelers. Texans quarterback C.J. Stroud will pause contract discussions until after the 2026 season.

0: Cardinals running back Jeremiah Love is questionable with an ankle injury, but is expected to play against the Chargers. Saints running back Alvin Kamara, also questionable with an MCL sprain, is not expected to play. And Bears wide receiver Rome Odunze is expected to play against the Panthers. Now let's get a look at your weather, brought to you by Figo Carr and Joy, Shore Board of Attorneys. Weather in Houston at kickoff, well, it'll be indoors, but if you're outside tailgating, it's going to be a hot one. 91 degrees at kickoff, but like I said before, this game will be indoors, so weather conditions should be perfect. This update is brought to you by Figo Carr and Joyce, your Board of Attorneys. I'm Evan DePasquale for Western New York's Voice of the Fan, WGR.
1: Now going into my ninth year, again, understanding that every year is different, every game is different, and it's how we execute on Sunday. And there was times in the last year and the year before, situations that I could have played better, and I took some bad sacks, and I put our team in some tough situations that didn't have to be like that. Again, granted, those guys get paid too, and those guys are going to make plays, but limiting their, I guess, outcome on the game is what we have to do as an offense.
2: Bills quarterback Josh Allen on the offensive game plan. Talk about year nine. Jeez, oh my, how long ago he was drafted. This is blowing my mind a little bit. 8 years ago yesterday, McDermott officially named him the starting quarterback. So pretty cool callback. A lot of that press conference video was put out there yesterday. So crazy to look back on nine. This is year nine, 8 years of Josh Allen as the Buffalo Bills quarterback. And I mean, believe me, I'm not looking back much further past that. There's not much there outside of Tyrod Taylor for a blink. And we're back into the nightmare. Anyway, we'll stay far away from that. Go into Bills-Texans today. But honestly, Bills-Texans is probably one of this is the game. If you look at the map of where they're showing all of these games, all these 1 o'clock games, Bills-Texans is 98% of the country except for basically the Midwest. So, yeah, I would say it's the game of the week, if you will. But let's go through the rest of the slate. Look at some of the big games of the weekend and, you know, predict some outcomes potentially here and give you some fantasy insight potentially depending on these matchups. Well, we'll start with Saints-Lions. The Saints and the Lions, I mean, I feel like this is the Lions game. I like Tyler Shuck, don't get me wrong, but I feel like the Lions are a better team here. They'll win. I will say, though, fantasy-wise, you don't want to sleep on Travis Etienne because Alvin Kamara will not be playing, as Evan said in his update. So Travis Etienne, excuse me, said Etienne, back into the old ways. Trev Ravens, I mean, Derrick Henry, Lamar Jackson, they're a good team. Jesse Minter, defensive-minded head coach. Their defense could have a real facelift. It could be very good. I look at, though, at the Colts. They were leading the AFC at one point last year with everyone healthy. And I think everyone's sleeping on them just a touch because they're the Colts and it's Daniel Jones. And sample size would tell you Daniel Jones is not going to do that well at the quarterback position. But last year, Shane Steichen had him working out pretty good. So I'd say the Ravens win the game, but don't sleep on the Colts for making that a close game. Browns-Jaguars up next in the window. Browns-Jags. I mean, it's the Jaguars. Are we even kidding right now? Why even deliberate on this one? The Browns, Deshaun Watson. As mentioned earlier in the show, we were talking about Todd Monken and the pressure on Joe Brady to come in with this type of a team, this Super Bowl perennial contender, versus Todd Monken walking into the Browns organization, basically expected to do nothing but let Deshaun Watson implode. So give me the Jaguars in this game. Liam Cohen, Trevor Lawrence, you have Jacoby Myers, you have a bunch of Brian Thomas Jr., you have a bunch of receivers there as well. So I think Trevor Lawrence is going to be good this season again. I really love their head coach. Then the matchup everyone's waiting for in the 1 o'clock window, Jets-Titans, the one that's going to feed families. Let me tell you that, ladies and gentlemen. I look at this and I want to cringe. I want to run away in the opposite direction, potentially, run down the stairs and out the building. I'm not even going to talk about this game because I think it's ridiculous. And the Jets are probably going to win because of Geno Smith and he's fine. I wouldn't look at the Titans at all being a threat either. Bills-Texans up next. Of course, we'll save that one for the final segment here. We'll deliberate a little bit more. Falcons-Steelers, 1 o'clock this afternoon as well. This one will be interesting because now you have Cooper Rush dealing with back spasms, and he's still going to play, reportedly, but their quarterback room is a nightmare, an absolute

nightmare. So give me the Steelers in this game with Aaron Rodgers and Mike McCarthy. You've got Rico Dowdle on the running back room. He's a good fantasy play. You've got Jaylen Warren still. There were DK Metcalf still a wide receiver on the Steelers, and he was good last season with Aaron Rodgers. I would totally look into that for the Steelers over the Falcons in this matchup. Bijan might give you a little chance if you're the Falcons, but I don't think it'll do enough for you without the quarterback. And even with Tua, would you argue they even had a quarterback to start? Probably not. Panthers-Bears up next, the last game in the 1 o'clock window. This is going to be a good game. I think the Panthers are a little better than what people lead on. I know Bryce Young is basically just an average quarterback at everything. He doesn't really scream elite in any category at you, but he tends to make games sometimes. He tends to hang around like a little, I don't even know, like a little gnat just floating around your face in the night around the fire. And the Bears, Ben Johnson, it's hard not to pick them because he's talking about breaking the scoring record, and he'd be the guy to do that with his offensive genius mind. So give me the Bears in this game. Do better best. Packers-Vikings up next. We are into the 4 o'clock window, ladies and gentlemen. Packers-Vikings. This is a good game off the bat here. Division, rivalry. Packers, got Jordan Love. Josh Jacobs is not playing, is on the commissioner exempt list, so your running back room took a little bit of a hit there. The Vikings with Kyler Murray, to me, are a little more interesting, but I don't know if interesting is a good thing in this sense. If you know anything about Kevin O'Connell, he'll elevate the quarterbacks. He did it with Sam Darnold. Couldn't do it with J.J. McCarthy, so there's a 50-50 shot on that right now. And if Kyler Murray could do well in that offense with Justin Jefferson, Jordan Addison, I think that would be the team I'd pick in this matchup. I think Kyler Murray, his first game, he's got a good room around him. So I'll give me the Vikings in this matchup. Dolphins Raiders up next. Another just kind of I don't even know what to talk about this. The AFC East teams outside the Bills and Patriots are just kind of gross. It's ridiculous. Dolphins Raiders, excuse me. Fernando Mendoza not starting. Kirk Cousins starting for the Raiders. So how great is that going to be? I don't know. The Dolphins are a nightmare. Malik Willis is in an impossible situation there right now. No block, no rock about the receivers from Jeff Hafley, their new head coach. It seems like it's a total rebuild year for them. They're not really going to be pushing for anything significant. So give me the Raiders, unfortunately. I think their defense is just going to eat up Miami's offense. There's not a lot there star power-wise. And the Raiders have Max Crosby still. So give me them. Cardinals-Chargers up next in the 4 o'clock window. That's another one of those. Just another one of those where I think the Chargers are going to win. But the Chargers, I'm pretty high on with Mike McDaniel as the offensive coordinator, with Jim Harbaugh as the head coach, Justin Herbert. I think that's a great match. If Mike McDaniel can make Tua Tagovailoa serviceable and challenge the Bills for multiple years, multiple seasons, then what is the capability with Justin Herbert? It's got to be to the moon compared to that. So give me the Chargers in this matchup. On the Chargers, just for a moment, I feel solid about their season, as I said. But there's always that stipulation of the Chargers are going to charger. And I don't know whether or not to really go by that. I have family. My brother's a huge Chargers fan just because, growing up. I can't expect everyone to end up a Bills fan out of the drought, right? But I like Justin Herbert. I like the Chargers. I like Ladd McConkey. He's a great fantasy play if you have him. I think took him in our fantastic four-way parlay from the morning show throughout the week because 6-plus receptions, alt, because I think he's just going to get peppered with targets in this McDaniel offense. I think he's that receiver. He's going to be in motion, all of it. I think that's the guy. That's the guy. Up next, Commanders-Eagles. Division matchup right away. Jaden Daniels healthy. Stephon Diggs on the Commanders. Terry McLaurin healthy as well. He's going to play. Eagles, you've got Jalen Hurts. You've got Devontae Smith. You've got Mekhi Lemon. I'm not huge on the Eagles at all. I really am not. I look at the Eagles and I see Sean McDermott's next coaching stop. That's what I see. And that would mean a bad year. I don't think Jalen Hurts is fantastic. I think he had good receivers. I think he's propped up by the room around him. Saquon Barkley.

0: The running back position is good, always going to be good, until he ages out. But get Jalen Hurts, I have no room for being in the top quarterbacks conversation. I don't know if it's just that I don't like the way he plays, or I think there is a sample size saying to you he's not an elite quarterback. So give me the Commanders in this matchup. Jaden Daniels healthy. They played in the NFC Championship a couple years back, so this is a little rematch of that. And the Commanders had no shot last year with the injuries they were dealing with. So give me the Commanders bouncing back in week one this season. Now 8:20 tonight, Sunday Night Football. Cowboys, Giants. Cowboys, I mean, I think they could be a Super Bowl contender in the NFC this season. I know the Rams, week one's a liar, but also I really think Dallas is the real deal. I think Dak Prescott is a great quarterback. You have George Pickens, you have CeeDee Lamb. I would say potentially a better tandem than the Bengals have with Ja'Marr Chase and T. Higgins. I think you get a little more upside on Pickens and Higgins there. But I'm a big fan of the Cowboys this season. And if I'm picking a Super Bowl matchup, it's Bills-Cowboys in my predictions this year, in a rematch of the old school Super Bowls. And hopefully the Bills come out on top this time. But the Rams, the super teams, if you will, they don't normally pan out all that much to me. Broncos-Chiefs. Monday Night Football, 8:15 on ESPN. Divisional matchup once again. Patrick Mahomes set to play at this point. They have a wide receiver who rehabbed his knee in jail in Rashee Rice. They also have Xavier Worthy, who isn't all that productive, if you ask me. But they have a solid defense. I just think I don't know what to do with the Chiefs. I'm going to be totally upfront and honest here. There's a chance they could miss the playoffs again. And I had them in those nine teams in the AFC. That would be a concern. That would be something to worry about. But also, I can't get behind them being back to what they were. I feel like if you want to even call it a dynasty, I mean, they won three Super Bowls, so you can call it a mini dynasty. It's nothing compared to the Patriots dynasty or Tom Brady. But I just don't have that feeling they'll get back to where they were. To me, it seems Mahomes is still going to be good, but they don't have the weapons around him like they used to. Travis Kelce is playing again, but married, near retirement. Like, we were deliberating whether or not he would be back this season. So I don't really know what to make of the Kansas City Chiefs this year, other than I would predict them to miss the playoffs again. So if you're going to put a parlay together of division winners, like I have at different points on different shows, I don't know if you want the Chiefs winning that division. I think that's the Chargers or the Broncos. But speaking of the Broncos, they are playing the Chiefs Monday night, as I said. And I would take the Broncos in this matchup. Bo Nix, healthy. You've got Jalen Waddle, who I think might be the most interesting acquisition. One of the most interesting acquisitions of the offseason, because in Miami, he didn't really have the juice after a while. There was nothing really helping him out there. Bo Nix is a good quarterback. Sean Payton's a good... I mean, it's Davis Webb calling the plays now there, but Sean Payton's style of offense, coaching tree, if you will, I really enjoy the idea of Jalen Waddle working. I don't enjoy it of the fact that you might see them in the playoffs, Denver, and have to worry about that, but your defense might be better suited this season than last with, you know, Dane Jackson out there immediately getting taken advantage of as soon as Hairston came off the field. So just a nightmare scenario. We're going to move past the divisional round last season, but give me the Broncos over the Chiefs. That does it for the week one slate. If I had to pick the game of the week, I mean, we already had Seahawks, Patriots, Rams, 49ers, so I'm not going to include those. The games of the weekend, I'll say. It is Bills, Texans. A close second to me would be Commanders, Eagles, and Broncos, Chiefs. I think those are three of the big games to look for. And if you're a Bears fan, a Ben Johnson believer, I mean, the Bears game's always going to be up there. But Bills, Texans, Commanders, Eagles, Broncos, Chiefs, I think, are my three games I'm really looking out for. Ravens, Colts, too, I'll throw in there. So there's a fourth. But NFL Week 1 officially here. Final segment of Breakfast with the Fans going to be coming up in just a few minutes after we take a commercial break. And if you want to get a call in there, last minute, 803-0550 is the number to call. Before we hand it off to Nate Geary, Jeremy White, and Joe DiBiase to continue on your pregame coverage right here on WGR. Stay tuned during WGR's Buffalo Football Gamecast and postgame show for the stats of the game. 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Again, final segment, Breakfast with the Fans, comes up on the other side. I'm Joe Calley. This is WGR.
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0: Welcome back. Final segment of Breakfast with the Fans. I'm Joe Cali, getting you ready for kickoff at 1 o'clock. All of the audio you've heard today, that's locker room audio. And primetime NFL football returns to WGR this season as Westwood One presents Sunday, Monday, and Thursday night football on Western New York's Home of the Fans. 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Do it right the first time. When we get back connected with our fans in the final segment here, Zach and Wes Seneca's up next. Zach, thanks for the call. What you got?
1: Sorry, coughing a little bit.
0: No, you're
1: choking. Not as bad as Ohio State choked last night, but pretty bad. I feel like a decisive 10-point victory today, and here's why. Brady's got a chip on his shoulder. Coming out of that game last year, McDermott, you know, hit the media with, we got to make it easy on our quarterback. I think Joe goes in there today and makes it easy on his quarterback, and it's not, you know, the simple bubble screens. It's going to be your short passes. It's going to be, you know, stuff beyond the line of scrimmage. I think they go in there, they attack C.J. Stroud. They come in healthy at receiver, healthy at defense. This is a different team than Houston's played. They're going to be a little overconfident thinking they got people's number. I wouldn't want to be the guy that thinks they got Josh Allen's number. Probably not a good decision. I got 10-point victory. I'm going to go 24-14. Go Bills.
0: 24-14, go Bills. I like it. 24 seems to be the magic number because that's what would have gotten them the win, as I said, throughout the show. The last two games they've played against Houston in the last couple of years. We keep rolling on the phones. Tom in Buffalo's up next. Tom, what you got?
2: Hey, I got special teams. I don't know much about special teams being important to the game. And I really...
0: Tom, thanks for the call. You're breaking up there a little bit, but I heard special teams will be important, and I can see that. I mean, look at last season. Look at what got the Bills, kept them in that game. Ray Davis returns a kick for a touchdown, right? Big kick return. He needed that. The Bills needed that. They wouldn't have even been in the contest if that didn't happen. So I agree, special teams will be big. One thing I'm intrigued by is we're going to see Tyler Bass kicking in the regular season for the first time in a long time. And before that, I mean, when he was kicking in the regular season, nothing was a guarantee. There was the Tyler Bass yardage where everyone was worried from inside 40, but then he'd hit a 50-yarder and be fine. So I really don't know what to expect from him. It's been a long time. Hopefully he's fine. They don't have a backup kicker necessarily. They didn't bring one in at all because they were confident in Bass coming back. So I'll be intrigued to see what his return brings. So what's the right way? Right plan for the Bills to win today. Be listening during countdown to kickoff for The Right Way to Prepare, brought to you by Catholic Health. Catholic Health, the right way to care. I'll drop my two cents in on this. We got special teams call. We got the defense call. And, you know, I talked a little bit about it in the end of the first hour. I think it's going to be, I mean, the first caller kind of said it, making it easy on your quarterback. How many times did we hear Sean McDermott say that last year? It shouldn't be that difficult for Josh Allen. It shouldn't be that difficult for your quarterback. I mean, this wide receiver core, this wide receiver room with him, this offensive line is still mostly there. They bring Connor McGovern back. Alec Anderson's filling in now. I feel pretty confident in this offense's ability to move the ball down the field. I feel confident in the fact Josh Allen is still Josh Allen, even in year 9. 8 years from yesterday, he gets his first NFL start, or announced that he's going to be starting the first time in the NFL.

0: NFL. And here we are going into year nine. He's got an MVP under his belt. He wants to bring a Super Bowl, a Lombardi Trophy home to Buffalo, to Western New York. And I mean, when that guy's got a chip on his shoulder and wants to do it and is even keeled, level-headed, there's not a better player in the game than our quarterback in Josh Allen. So I'm very excited. It's week one. It cannot get any better, I'll say that, than a Bills-Texans matchup. A big one right out of the gate. But let me warn everybody, it's going to be a take-pocalypse win or lose on the other side of this game today. So go Bills. I hope they're able to come up with the victory. I'm predicting a victory. I think 24 is the magic number, as I've said today. So 24 to 18, I think, is going to be the score of this game. I think it's going to be close. It's going to be a little more than what they were able to do in the last couple of years. But believe me, Houston's defense is not going to let anyone have an easy day. Will Anderson, all of those guys. So stay tuned. Coming up next for Jeremy White, Joe DiBiase, Nate Geary, live from Connors. I'm Joe Cali. I've appreciated all of your calls today. I love getting connected with the fans. Lots of locker room audio. If you're in Houston, stay hydrated. It's going to be a hot one outside, but you're inside for the game. So if you traveled, enjoy. I'm Joe Cali. This has been Breakfast with the Fans. Go Bills. This is WGR.
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0: It's game day for the Buffalo Bills on the road for week one of the NFL season in Houston, taking on the Texans, of course. 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Cornerback Jordan Hancock dealing with a quad injury, running back Ty Johnson with a hamstring injury, and defensive lineman TJ Sanders with a knee injury. They're all questionable for today's game. No one designated as out yet. We'll get game day designations a little later on. The Bills also have elevated running back Frank Gore Jr. and wide receiver Greg Dortch from the practice squad for today's game. Looking around the NFL, NFL Network's Ian Rappaport reports Jeremiah Love dealing with the ankle injury is expected to play in week one against the Chargers. Alvin Kamara, dealing with a knee injury, is not expected to play against the Lions today. NFL Network's Ian Rappaport also reports that Rome Odunze, who's been dealing with a calf injury, he's expected to play against the Panthers as well. Contract negotiations for C.J. Stroud on pause until after the 2026 season as well. 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Now looking at your Houston weather, a heat advisory out there beginning around 11 o'clock this morning, so a couple hours. 80 degrees right now and sunny.
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0: Pro football is back, and so are the predictions. 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
1: 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So, here we are. Welcome to another glorious season of Buffalo Bills football. Our pregame's underway. Nate's here. I'm here. Your phone call's 803-0550.
2: I'll
1: tell you what I want to start with.
2: Okay.
1: Did you see yesterday when 11 out of 12 people on one panel picked the Texans to win?
2: I did.
1: All right.
2: Then another four straight picked them, I think, on ESPN.
1: This is a hand up. Really?
2: Yeah.
1: I am not the person that sees that and says,
3: Bolton Mormon, good. Yeah. Good. We
2: okay, sure.
3: That's good.
2: Yeah.
1: If you are, that's great.
2: Yeah.
1: More, and sometimes I am. More than anything, though, I really thought, what?
2: People are really drinking the Texans Kool-Aid.
1: They are. Listen, I think
2: they're very good. I think they have the best defense in football.
1: The Texans could win this game. Maybe it's Seattle that has the best defense. Maybe it's the Texans. Maybe this year it's Denver. But
2: yeah.
1: 11 out of 12? What is this? Is this the Seahawks against the Jets? What on earth? 11 out of 12? I'm still kind of flummoxed. I'm still kind of handling that. I just kind of can't believe it.
2: I would think more than anything it would be a 50-50 toss-up.
1: Sure. 60-40.
2: Sure.
1: 70-30.
2: Yeah, right.
1: 11 out of 12?
2: Yeah.
1: Wow. Well, we'll see what happens today. It's obviously a big, big test for the Bills. Big test for Joe Brady and this offense. And the first test for this new-look defense. So you want to kick it off with us? Give us a call, 803-0550. That's the phone number. We'd love to hear from you, your prediction, your vibe, how you're feeling about the game today. I think the Bills will win the game. I have tons of faith in Josh Allen and the offense, and mainly because of what is different. I know there's a lot that's different on the defensive side of the ball. The Bills, in games against the Texans, the defense has never been the problem. It has not been an issue. You want to go all the way back to blowing a lead in a playoff game 9 years ago, 8 years ago?
2: Yeah,
1: okay,
2: sure.
1: Okay, fine. But in these last couple of losses to Houston, the defense does its job for the most part, right? They don't get run all over. They don't get the score run up on them. Last year, it's the offense that has the trouble. The special teams touchdown makes it look a lot closer. And what am I getting today out of my offense? Am I getting more? I sure hope so. And I have reason to believe that they will. And it's not just, I don't think, Nate, it's just built on hope. It's built on flat-out better talent. They are more prepared and healthier to take on this Texans team than they have been in 3-4 years. So I know that defense is great. I expect it to be difficult for them. But I do expect that the offense will be able to put up enough where the defense can, you know, have a regular day and the Bills win like they normally do in the neighborhood of 27-20, something like that.
2: Yeah, I mean, it's funny, the conversation around the Houston Texans coming into this game are really just solely around how good their defense is, which I think is worthy of a real long conversation. Like, I do think they probably feature the two best edge rushers in football in terms of a tandem. They have the best tandem of pass rushers in the NFL. And Will Anderson is kind of right now ascending into maybe the best edge rusher in football, and Daniil Hunter is top six, top seven. They make a really, really difficult matchup week in and week out. But I look at this offense, Jeremy, and I look at the Houston Texans, and I think if you're the Bills, that you couldn't have asked for a better offense to debut a new scheme, a lot of new players and new faces, and new depth pieces in a game against the Houston Texans who have a bottom five offensive line. They were one of the worst pass-protecting offensive lines in football last year. They were incredibly, I would say, an incredibly unremarkable rushing attack last year without Joe Mixon. This year, they

0: trade for David Montgomery. He's kind of their big offseason acquisition. And Jeremy, I don't know, I just the last year and a half, 2 years for David Montgomery in Detroit, I know Jahmyr Gibbs is the best, right up there as the best running back in football with Bijan Robinson. So it's hard to justify taking touches away from Jahmyr Gibbs. But early on in that tandem's history in Detroit, it really was a 1-2 punch, and yeah, David Montgomery was really kind of the thunder to the lightning of Jahmyr Gibbs. That had not been the case the last 2 years. Houston has sort of made it, I don't know, like part of their identity to trade for old, aging running backs that don't really have it anymore. And that sort of feels exactly like what David Montgomery represents in this offense. Nico Collins is incredible. He's a fantastic talent on the outside, on the boundary. But let's just say what it is. I mean, it's good against good, best on best, Christian Benford versus Nico Collins. I expect that matchup to be featured quite a bit in this matchup today. They're not going to move Nico Collins to the slot a lot like the Seattle Seahawks are going to move JSN, or, you know, maybe the Bengals will move Jamar Chase so they can start dictating matchups. I just expect him to follow Nico Collins around, and it's like, okay, Kayshon Boutte, you've been here for 10, 12 days. Can you beat Maxwell Harrison and or, you know, Igbinosin on the other side? So I don't know. I look at this offense, and obviously this conversation that we're going through, this, it kind of starts and finishes with C.J. Stroud. If he is the player that we've seen for a full 2 year sample size, I just don't know how this Houston Texans team gets out of the divisional round. I don't see it. C.J. Stroud, who he was in the playoffs last year, I think became a tipping point for that offense. But they didn't improve their offensive line. They marginally improved their run game. And they don't really right now have a full, healthy group of wide receivers. So, I don't know. I think for me, I'm most excited that this is the defense's first opportunity. They're not playing the Bengals in week one. They're not playing, you know, name your top potential offense in the NFL. This is a nice easing in. And if the Bills can hold this Texans offense to 17, 20 points, I feel very good about the Bills' chances today.
1: So digging into Stroud a little bit and what he's done and what his numbers look like, he's not that different last year than his rookie season. If you remember Stroud's rookie season, not to say he was crowned, but he was good. Right?
0: Was a little of that though, because
1: he was the offensive rookie of the year. He was, without a doubt, you win that as a quarterback, people are going to be expecting things from you. So
0: sure.
1: Stroud in his first season goes 9-6 as a starter, 23 touchdowns and 5 interceptions. His quarterback rating's a 100. His QBR, which I tend to like a little better, is a 58, which means slightly above average quarterback.
0: Yeah.
1: But as a rookie, when you do that, people are going to start going, hey, heads up.
0: Yes, ceiling's high.
1: He follows it the following season, going 10-7, quarterback rating 87, QBR 46, a definite dip. Then last year, quarterback rating of 93, QBR 61, that's a career high, and he went 9-5 as a starter. Now, the thing I would say looking at those three numbers is, when you're a young quarterback and have a good year, people want to see the move up.
0: The next level.
1: Because if you put the same year on tape 3 years in a row, people will be really impressed in year one. And by year three and four, they'll say, that ain't it.
0: Yes.
1: You look like a good rookie.
0: Yep.
1: And Houston wants him to be much better than
0: He wants him to be he is asking to be paid like a franchise quarterback.
1: As he should. As any
0: quarterback that starts should.
1: That's right. As any quarterback that was a second overall pick should. The question is, will he be good enough for them to say, we might as well do it? Or will he be on the level that they decide to walk away? Not many teams walk away and wander into that quarterback desert.
0: Purgatory.
1: Right.
0: Yeah.
1: But we'll see. It's to me, Stroud hasn't really shown anything past that rookie year. And that rookie year was good, not great. As I mentioned, his QBR last year was better last year than his rookie year by a little bit. And no one was impressed with it. So it's a moderate test for this Bills defense, but I think it's a good opportunity to kind of show out and mix some things up and confuse him and keep him off balance. So Jim Leonard's first test isn't the toughest one. Next week's tougher. The Chargers are tougher. The Patriots, maybe. We'll see. They don't look great right now. And then the Rams, who also didn't look great. So I like it for the Bills in their first test. I don't think you need to be scared of Stroud. If he looks pretty good, then, you know, we might have to readjust.
0: Well, C.J. Stroud is sort of the last of a dying breed. There are very few quarterbacks entering the league now that don't have some level of dual threat. He is a pure pocket passer. And if he isn't on time and on target, he becomes, I think, very vulnerable inside that pocket. He doesn't have a ton of movement ability when the pocket breaks down. And I think that's an advantage for this Bills team. On top of that, with not a ton of time on task with their number two receiver right now, Kayshon Boutte, it's going to be a lot of Nico Collins and Dalton Schultz, I would suspect, today, their tight end, who is very good. But I guess where I get with Stroud, Jeremy, is there's not that A-plus trait with him. He's not the big timing and anticipatory thrower. He's not the, you know, high-level, you know, tactician and IQ behind center. And he's not the guy when things break down or the passing game isn't working at 100% that he can create with his feet. So with that, it becomes he needs to be perfect. And I thought last year in the playoffs, teams really teed off on his inability to do anything against pressure in the blitz. Once the pressure and blitz got to C.J. Stroud, he had a ton of issues operating in that offense, especially without a run game. I would suspect, I think a big reason you go out and get a David Montgomery is the idea that they believe they need to have a very effective rushing attack, which to me means we want to run the football on first down, we want to mix in the play action, we want to come in from under center, all of those things. If you're Jim Leonard, you're thinking, man, I've got the best possible scheme, the best possible pressure looks against a quarterback who struggles against pressure. So I don't know. This is a huge make or break season for C.J. Stroud. It sounded like today Ian Rappaport reported that their contract negotiations have broken off until the end of the season. If I'm Houston, I had absolutely no reason to sign him to a contract extension before this season starts, because I think this is a true make or break season for C.J. Stroud. And a lot of what I think the C.J. Stroud hype from his rookie season started from was that he was outperforming the number one pick,
1: Caleb Williams,
0: in that year.
1: Yeah, and he's not anymore.
0: Bryce Young.
1: And
0: Bryce Young is still, the jury's still out on both of these quarterbacks in terms of are they true franchise-level quarterbacks. But to your point about being in that, you know, do you want to wander into the purgatory of not having any quarterback, is would you rather pay a mediocre to bad quarterback $50 million a season, because that's the going rate for basically a mid-level starter in the NFL now, or wander into the Aaron Rodgers realm of do we try to find a retread rookie? So
1: yeah.
0: I saw Daniel Jeremiah talk about this the other day, that he believes C.J. Stroud's the next Sam Darnold, which I didn't really see the connection there at all.
1: Well, highly drafted pocket passer. I mean,
0: but Sam Darnold's 7 years removed from that.
1: That's right.
0: This is year four for C.J. Stroud?
1: Year four for
0: C.J. Stroud. So, I don't know. I'm not drinking a lot of the C.J. Stroud Kool-Aid, but that could change today if he, you know, throws up 27 points and looks good against this Bills defense. But turnovers and sacks, they're the story for him right now at this point in his career.
1: So you might want a great pass rush today, everybody, right? You want your pass rush to get there, and that makes sense. The Texans' offensive line has been suspect. The Bills are throwing a lot at the wall. I'm going to give you one quick split on C.J. Stroud when it comes to time in the pocket. When he is able to get rid of the ball in less than 2.5 seconds, which is pretty much a quick throw, anything under 2.5 is considered a quick pressure if you get there that fast. Last year, under 2.5 seconds, 8 touchdowns, no interceptions, quarterback ratings near 100. He's very good. If you get him to hold on to the ball, that's where he threw all 8 of his interceptions. And to me, Nate, this gets to your point about, you know, the off-script stuff. He's not the most mobile guy. He's not one of these superheroes that's going to run and jump over people like the Bills have. But 11 touchdowns, but 8 interceptions when he holds on to the ball. So my guess is what the Bills will want to do is have him hold on to the ball a little longer, because if his first read's there, he can make that throw. He's got some ability, but I just think after that, if you are taking Nico Collins out of the game, what else is Houston throwing at you? You mentioned Boutte, Jalen Knoll,
0: yep,
1: maybe some tight ends. Back to David Montgomery, I like David Montgomery a lot. But the thing about Montgomery I always think about is, you said like he doesn't have it anymore. Montgomery has it every year in September and October. And then his carries dwindle,
0: yep,
1: his production dwindles. I love him. He's a warrior. But I think he's a guy that every year kind of needs to reset and then beat himself up. And by the time you get to November, December, you might
0: He is a very physical runner.
1: He's awesome.
0: Yeah.
1: He's awesome in his own way, you know. 803-0550 is our phone number. On my computer, we've frozen on the YouTube stream, and the look on your face, I'm going to screenshot this and go ahead and said, like, look at this, Nate. Look at that.
0: Thanks.
1: Bang.
0: Yeah, perfect.
1: All right.
0: Yeah, thanks. I appreciate the screenshot.
1: Join us on the stream. Join us on the phones. You can make a comment on YouTube. You can tweet at us as well. We're on YouTube, and we'll be all the way through our pregame coverage. So you can join us. Got about 500 people watching up early with us here on Buffalo Football Game Day, live from Connors in West Seneca. The numbers on Allen in Houston are dramatic.
0: Yes.
1: Dramatic.
0: For him.
1: Yes. They have had answers. Now, is the answer that Allen comes in here woefully undermanned? Yes.
0: Yes, that's part of
1: that
0: the story.
1: That has been a consistent part of the story. Woefully undermanned. No Kincaid in one of those games. No Shakir in one of those games. And that's with a core that, of course, is like, doesn't have DJ Moore and doesn't have Skylar Bell, who I don't expect to play here today. We also have our elevations. We can get you all the news on that, like what you can expect. We're all probably thinking Greg Dortch will be returning punts,
0: yes,
1: right?
0: That'd be my guess.
1: Dortch has been elevated. Frank Gore Jr. and Greg Dortch from the practice squad elevated for this game. That probably means Ty Johnson is not going to go because Frank Gore's up. So it suggests Ty Johnson is out. He did return to practice. The Bills have two games in 5 days.
0: Yeah.
1: So maybe you play a little safe with Ty Johnson. And they love him as a third down back. Frank Gore in that spot, we'll see. All of a sudden, that's in a game like this where it could, you know, turn on a couple of plays, big third downs. The Ty Johnson absence, if it is in fact going to be him not in the lineup, could prove to be a big deal.
0: I think it will, like, you know, the thing with, and I think about this matchup they had last year, right, and Spencer Brown's shoulder injury. I mean, you just watch the reps. It's a player that probably shouldn't have been in the game. In that game, you also lose Khalil Shakir. You also have a, I don't know, definite concussion of Deion Dawkins, who
1: last
0: didn't
1: year, yeah.
0: look. So they went into that game shorthanded, and then they lost their number one receiver in that game because they didn't have a number one receiver last year, but, you know, their actual number one receiver last year, and Spencer Brown in there. I think both tackles are looking for a big bounce back matchup and big bounce back game in this one. And I think I might bet on it. I think both guys, Deion Dawkins and Spencer Brown, are both of the top 10 each of their positions. I don't suspect they get as dominated as they did last year. I also want to put a little of this. We talked about the struggles that Josh Allen's had, 0-4 in Houston. A little of last year, I want to put on the coaching staff for not having answers. In that game, their inability to pivot when, okay, he's got to get rid of the ball quicker. He's holding on to the football. They're not getting chips. They're not bringing in extra the sixth blocker. So I do suspect that, A, they're going to come in with a maybe not a significantly different game plan, but with an eye to what did we struggle with last year, this defense is not going to change much right now. They are going to be a heavy nickel. I think 58% of the snaps defensively are in base nickel. They run a ton of zone. Over 74% of their snaps defensively are zone. They're not a man-heavy team. They just ran a lot of man last year against the Bills because why wouldn't you?
1: Yeah.
0: Right? And for me, they're going to rush four. They're not going to blitz a ton. And so if that's the case, they're betting that 4 versus 5 is going to win a majority of the time. You either need to, A, hope that it doesn't, but if you start to struggle early, there needs to be better answers this year than there were last year. I just thought, frankly, there were no answers
1: yep.
0: to what the Texans were doing. And the Texans didn't change much. They are not a sexy scheme team. They are the opposite of how Jim Leonard, the opposite of how Mike McDonald are going to try to beat teams with scheme, with pressure, with, you know, blitzes and different blitz packages, and that is not how this Houston defense is going to try to beat you. They're going to put their four hands in the ground, and they're going to assume they can beat you big on big, and last year they did.
1: 803-0550. Last year we learned wide receivers, not just for fantasy football. You need them.
0: No.
1: You're not going to run mesh a bunch today, we would hope. Not going to run mesh. After beating the Bills last year, so it felt like that day the Texans really established themselves, put themselves on the map, right? They beat the Bills. They go from there and beat the Colts, beat the Chiefs, beat the Cardinals, beat the Raiders, beat the Chargers, beat the Colts, playoffs, beat the Steelers, lose to the Patriots in the game where C.J. Stroud had four picks. They had not lost a game. Like, they really hit a stride. And
0: yes,
1: it's a Houston team that started last year 0-3 with losses to the Bucs, the Jaguars, and the Rams. All close games, one-score games.
0: Good teams, by the
1: way. Right, and from there, they started to really stomp on teams. So, like, for Houston to be getting this Super Bowl buzz, I think it is anybody that zooms out and says, well, if C.J. Stroud doesn't throw four interceptions and can just get back to being serviceable, they beat everybody.
0: Their
1: resume last year, let's just go through some of the teams that they did beat last year, because I feel like that matters, right? We always do the who'd you beat.
0: Sure.
1: They beat the Ravens by 34.
0: Yeah.
1: They did lose to Seattle.
0: I don't think Lamar Jackson was playing.
1: Maybe not. Yeah. They beat the Niners.
0: Okay.
1: Jaguars.
0: Okay.
1: Bills. Colts. Chiefs. Chargers. Steelers. Colts again. Like, good wins. Beating the Niners. Beating the Bills. And, you know, this Bills team hopefully is different.
0: The Bills outgained them by over 120 yards last year. They just beat themselves. Turnovers and sacks. Untimely sacks, too.
1: And Josh turning his back to the field a number
0: of times. I would like to not see that at all today.
1: That's a good sign that, like, the answers have not been built in adequately.
0: Yeah.
1: 803-0550. Hey, we're out at Connor's. Sun's shining. I got a giant buffalo here. Is it blowing smoke? I think it blows smoke out of its nose. Come on.
0: That buffalo is blowing smoke out of its nose.
1: Let's go. Yeah. What a vibe. A giant bounce house with Zubas on it.
0: You're going to hit the bucking buffalo?
1: I forgot about the mechanical bull. Mechanical bull. There's a person in a Dolphins jersey. What? You know?
0: They travel.
1: I respect it. I respect it. Josh Allen, Wyoming jersey. We got people playing catch. Oh, man. What a scene. Connors in West Seneca. Mechanical bull. Come ride it. Breakfast pizza from 9 to 11. Cash bar starts at 10. Cornhole tournament starts at 11 here at Connors. There's a 100-inch screen on the patio where we are. There's going to be a 16-by-9-foot screen to watch this game today. So, you know, it's early in the year. Maybe thinking, like, what should we do for the game? Come here.
0: Yeah.
1: This is great.
0: South Towns. I mean, come on.
1: Great beef on Weck. Come join us. 803-0550. When we get back, let's talk the big acquisitions of the offseason. DJ Moore and Bradley Chubb. And did you catch Spencer Brown's big bulletin board material?
0: No.
1: Yeah.
0: Oh, he's got bulletin board. Okay.
1: Spencer
0: Brown. Usually it's C.J. Gardner-Johnson. I usually wait for him.
1: Spencer Brown put up the bulletin board material. This is how this works, everybody. Ready? When another team does it, you say, oh, we're going to get that guy.
0: Yeah.
1: When your team does it, you say, I love it.
0: Yeah.
1: I love that attitude.
0: That is so true.
1: And that's very Spencer Brown. He's bringing the predictions for this game.
0: Good.
1: We'll get you what he had to say. Talk a little DJ Moore, Bradley Chubb. Sal Capaccio joins us from Houston at 10 o'clock as we get closer and closer to kickoff. It is Jeremy White and Nate Geary here on Buffalo Game Day.
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1: Officially game day for the Buffalo Bills on the road, week one, NFL season in Houston, taking on the Texans. The injury report, the Barnes Firm injury report, brought to you by the Barnes Firm. If you've been injured in a car crash, call the Barnes Firm, 1-800-8-MILLION. Cornerback Jordan Hancock with a quad injury, running back Ty Johnson dealing with a hamstring injury, and defensive lineman TJ Sanders with a knee injury. They're all questionable for today's contest. We'll get game day designations in just a little bit. The Bills have elevated running back Frank Gore Jr. and wide receiver Greg Dortch from the practice squad for today's game as well. Looking around the NFL, NFL Network's Ian Rappaport reports Jeremiah Love, who's been dealing with an ankle injury. He's expected to play against the Chargers. Alvin Kamara dealing with a knee injury, not expected to play against the Lions. Roma Dunze, he's been dealing with a calf injury as well, expected to play against the Panthers today. And CJ Stroud will pause contract discussion until after this season. And ESPN's Adam Schefter reports Falcons quarterback Cooper Rush experienced back spasms yesterday, but he's still expected to start in week one against the Steelers. So nightmare quarterback situation going on in Atlanta. Cooper Rush, though, looks like he's going to play. Now for a weather update from Houston.
17: 82 degrees currently, a heat advisory setting in at 11 o'clock this morning, 82 now, as I said, and 91 by kickoff and cloudy. Luckily, though, you will be indoors if you did travel to Houston. So just stay cool if you're outside, stay hydrated, and enjoy the game indoors in a nice, cooler environment. 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I'm Joe Calley for Western New York's Voice of the Fan, WGR.
18: I look forward. I told Bradley as well, though, I can't wait for us to get the ball first. They're going to defer. We go down there and score, and then I'm going to sit on the bench. I'm going to watch our defense play. I'm super excited to see what they can do. I think Jim Leonard's got him in a good spot, and look forward to it.
1: Bills right tackle Spencer Brown. Prediction time. Can't wait to get the ball first. They're going to defer. We're going to go down there and score. I'm going to sit on the bench and watch our defense play. What's the boldest prediction? That the Bills will score or that Houston will win the toss? He's predicting who wins the toss.
0: Well, technically, that's 50-50.
1: This is his own little parlay he's got here. He's got, I'm parlaying,
19: he does have
1: Houston
19: a parlay.
1: Winning the toss,
19: yeah.
1: Houston deferring, Buffalo scores. And then he will watch the defense. I mean, he doesn't predict what the defense will do. He's going to watch the defense. But that's Spencer Brown. Eager to find out if the Bills do score on their first drive. They were great at it last year.
0: Yes, they were.
1: Best in the NFL on their first drive. So
0: double-dipping. And scoring first on their first drive.
1: Joe Brady has been very good on first drives. That is something else to wait to see what Brady does. If the Bills do win the toss, do they defer or do they take the ball? They took the ball in the preseason, but again, that's very easy to understand why you would do that in the preseason. Like, all right, let's get our guys out there and, you know, I want to see my offense real fast. We'll see how it goes. But hopefully he's not going to do that. Not going to take the ball first. You want to make sure you're deferring. That's, I mean, pretty much settled logic. John in Rochester is next up. John, good morning. Welcome to Buffalo Game Day.
20: Hey guys, I'm pumped up as usual for the opener, and I got a couple things I want to say. Number one, as far as I know, you guys can verify this. We've lost four games in a row to Houston in Houston with Josh Allen at quarterback. Probability says there's no way in heck we can lose this game. So that's number one. I'd bet the house on it. Number two, I am so excited about this attacking defense that Leonard has put together. And to me, that's the key to the Super Bowl and winning a Super Bowl. What are your thoughts?
1: Thanks, John. I like their due.
0: Their defense is due?
1: No, the Bills.
0: Oh,
1: you can't lose five in a row. You got to win one of them. Maybe. You know, the reason the Houston's won four in a row is because they've had an incredible defense. They've played, well, it's only four in a row down in Houston. I mean, one of those is an E.J. Manuel game, right? I mean, how relevant is that to today? Not. How relevant is Josh Allen's rookie season game? How relevant is the playoff game? And it's Deshaun Watson when he was great, good to great. So, you know, I think it's more of a game notes kind of anecdotal stat. The last two games, they've won down there in the Bills' offense has been a big part of the problem. There's a clip of John Gruden from yesterday going around how he's tired of seeing Josh Allen have to do everything and the Bills' defense needs to win a game. I want to see this Buffalo Bills' defense win a game. And, you know, I understand that sentiment, and everyone's kind of taken that and running with it. Can we all kind of have a realistic expectation for the defense, though? Because to say, I want my defense to win a game,
0: yeah,
1: it's kind of like when you're saying, I need my goalie to win a hockey game. You're asking to get outplayed and dominated and still win. And with Josh Allen as your quarterback in this offense, it's hard for the defense to ever win a game on its own because the offense would have to be completely out of it. And how many teams win games if you score 10, 13? It just doesn't happen. You want to win a game 13-6? Sure,
19: no.
1: The win is great.
0: I don't.
1: But it's just not that likely. In these games, last year, there's a couple games where we finished the game and thought the defense did enough and your offense didn't do it. And that's Houston, that's Atlanta, that's maybe the Miami game down there.
0: Atlanta in the second half.
1: Sure.
0: The first half was brutal. It was brutal.
1: But, like, I don't know. I want to make sure we have our parameters for good defense appropriately adjusted. What is good defense? Seattle has raised the bar unbelievably. Think about what Seattle is. Seattle has made Drake May look very bad twice
0: in a row.
1: Okay. Do you know who hasn't played Seattle? Anybody. None of the great quarterbacks have played them yet. So we don't know what Josh looks like against Seattle.
0: Sure.
1: We don't know what Justin Herbert looks like. We don't know what Mahomes. He's not played them. They'll play him this year. So will Herbert. My point is just this. I know you want your defense to be good to great. You have to have an appropriate baseline. Sometimes we're out here saying, oh, well, 21 points. If you give up 21, you should win a game. What did they do in Atlanta? They gave up 21 in the first half. That's bad. Shut out in the second half? Like that is that doing the job? What's doing the job? A magic mythical number? Or inside of a game, you did enough where I watched it and I think, all right, well, I'm not mad at you. Like, what is the real measure for playing good defense? If the Bills give up 23 today, is that a good day on defense? Would you take it?
0: I think so.
1: Because 23 is the Bills' implied score for the offense based on the over-under and the spread. The implied score is basically like 23-21. Bills. What's a good day? You know?
0: I think I'd like to reframe the conversation John Gruden is making, which is I think I would like, and I really make my focus about this defense, about the failures in the playoffs.
1: Right.
0: And
1: most do. But like I feel like it's transitioning into people having some idea.
0: Finally win one.
1: That they've always been bad on defense with
0: right.
1: Allen, and that is not close
0: I
1: to true.
0: I also agree with that. I think they've been a largely top 10 defense in a lot of metrics across 9 regular seasons with Sean McDermott. And most of those, though, I will say, came early on when you had a young, dynamic group at safety and, you know, a healthy Matt Milano and a healthy Tre'Davious White. But I think the conversation I want to have about this defense isn't about can their defense finally win them one in January. It's can they reduce or bring or increase the margin of error for their offense? Because in the playoffs, the way the defense has performed has created such a narrow margin of error for their offense. Josh Allen can't afford to take a bad sack. Josh Allen can't afford to throw an interception. Or, in fairness, that fumble was terrible at the end of the first half.
1: While agreeing with that, they had 5 turnovers in Denver.
0: They did.
1: And had the ball in overtime.
0: They did.
1: 4 turnovers and then had the ball in this 5th turnover.
0: Yeah.
1: Because you want the margin of error increased. Like, what more can you ask then? We turned it over 4 times and had the ball with a chance to win it. So I get it. They're all individual games, and we want them to get off the field and make a stop. And you'd like to feel like Josh doesn't have to win a shootout. Or, you know, God forbid, they could just be up by 10.
0: And I think it's a totally fair conversation to have about Josh Allen and this Bills offense is they've had the ball with opportunities to win 3 straight years. We say now is it 3 straight years they've had a ball with the chance to win?
1: It is 3 straight years they've had the ball with the chance to tie and or win.
0: And they have
1: in the playoff game. And in Denver, they had the ball and the lead.
0: And
1: in Kansas City, the AFC Championship game, they had the ball and the lead in the 4th.
0: And a bad spot on a tush push that they changed the rule that had no actual outcome and it wouldn't have changed the rule in that game anyways. Well, but well, I digress.
1: Why they tush push all the time? Because they don't trust anything else to work.
0: Yeah, I mean, yeah. That's right.
1: Anyway. This is how Bill's season's coming up. Where
0: yeah.
1: We start with the glowing, oh, it's the season. And by the second segment, we're like, about that Denver game.
0: Yeah. 2 years ago, about that Kansas City game.
1: Right. 803-0550. DJ Moore. All right.
0: Ah, here we go. I can't believe it took you 41 minutes for your first wide receiver
1: drop. And I teased it, too. Listen, I'm gonna speak directly to DJ Moore here.
0: Okay.
1: I'm ready to fall in love again. I really am. I'm ready to fall in love again with the Bills wide receiver. It's been a while. And my heart is open to this.
0: Mm.
1: When they made the trade, I had my doubts. I still have my okay, this is a better plan than the plans you've had. My heart is open. I'm ready to love again. So, let's see it. He's got a tough assignment today. You might want to temper expectations for him today, too, right? Like, is Derek Stingley covering DJ Moore? Because very few guys get open against him.
0: Yeah, he's good.
1: But find a way. Joe Brady, get him open. Scheme him open. If the Texans don't do stuff all that complicated, my belief is you could probably get DJ Moore into some spots where he can make some plays. Not just him. I'm also ready to fall in love again. Khalil Shakir. I'm going to speak directly to – no, I'm kidding. to see him as a complete receiver and not a running back, right? Is that going to come out this year? Because you're not running with an average depth of target of 2 yards. Shakir's air yards last

0: year versus down the field throws was hard to imagine them replicating that. When people think there's going to be more tilt to the passing game, I do. They're going to tilt a little more in that direction. I think that as well.
1: I think
0: so. It's because it'd be hard to go the other way.
1: Would agree.
0: So I'm ready to fall in love again with the Bills passing game for the first time in the Joe Brady era.
1: Yes.
0: Like, I haven't really been in love with it at any time. Now, they've been a great offense, and they're not here to just impress me. But the changes, the lack of McDermott, people believe there's going to be a big change to that, just in the coach being his own man. Okay, I'm eager to see it. I'm ready to see it.
1: There are new voices in this room, and I do think that's important to note about this offense, about Josh Allen, is I know that Joe Brady wasn't a dramatic move away from Sean McDermott as Sean hired him. He was his offensive coordinator and his quarterback's coach for three total seasons. But there are, I think, there is a new voice in the quarterback room, in the offensive room, and Pete Carmichael Sr., I don't know if he's going to make a dramatic difference. He's not calling plays, but I will tell you, he has been around Hall of Fame-level quarterbacks. He has coached Hall of Fame-level quarterbacks. He's coached with a Hall of Fame-level coach in Sean Payton. And he knows what an offense needs to do to win a Super Bowl. He has the formula. So having him, a new voice, someone that can be critical when needed for Josh, I do think will be an important piece to them evolving as an offense. Because I like your point about they almost have to pass more, Jeremy. Because every season an offense has to evolve. And I think if you're looking at the largest evolution in Josh Allen's career, it's probably going to be this season. It almost has to be this season, Jeremy, because in years past, you always there are so many steady figures in this room, whether it's Sean McDermott, and really dating back to when Brian Daboll took over as an offensive coordinator, the coach that had been in the room that took over was here prior to taking over. So this is the first time there's an offensive coordinator and a quarterback's coach that weren't in this room that are familiar faces to Josh Allen. So for me, if the evolution is going to happen, if they're going to evolve past being a run-first offense with a great running back and a very good offensive line, this feels like it has to be the season for that to happen. So I look forward to seeing what does Pete Carmichael's presence in this offense do. Is it noticeable? I don't know if it will be. I don't even know how we'll notice it, but I guess where I come from in this conversation about how this offense has to look different is I just think if there's a governor or had been a governor on Joe Brady, there's a good chance we're going to see whether or not that's true today, right away. I want this offense to look different. I want it to feed through the passing game. Whether that's short, whether that's holding onto the football today, I don't think a great day today would be to unveil a seven-step drop deep game in this offense against this defensive line. So can they look, I think, a little like the old Patriots offenses, where your pass game is an extension of the run game? That, to me, Jeremy, doesn't mean tons of screen passes. But can they execute in the short and intermediate game? Because the last couple of seasons, it's kind of been boom or bust on this offense. And last year, they leaned, I thought, too much into their screen game. I'd like to see if they are going to use their screen game at the same clip. I'd like to see more guys than just Khalil Shakir be a feature in that. And I think DJ Moore is good at catching screen passes and creating yards after catch. I want to see more of these running backs. I want to see more James Cook and more traditional running back screens as well. So I'm very intrigued to be able to talk about in the overtime show tonight whether or not this offense actually looks different.
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1: Buffalo game day. 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Take your phone calls on anything Bills, Texans that you want at 803-0550. That's the phone number. We're here hanging out. We're looking at the menu. We're thinking about beef on Weck.
2: Yes. I'm always thinking about beef on Weck, in fairness.
1: Welcome to food season.
2: Yes.
1: I mean, we're into more food
2: season.
1: You can eat more foods because it's not as hot.
2: It's chili.
1: It's just chilies, your soups.
2: Soup, chili,
1: yep.
2: Equivalents.
1: You can eat a lot more
2: stews,
1: things.
2: Yes. Such.
1: That's right. If you want it, it's there for you. 803-0550. Hey, tune in tomorrow morning. We will have DJ Moore on the show on WGR in Buffalo.
2: Are you going to, if he has a big game, are you going to like kind of fanboy it a little? Are you going to tell him that you're ready to love again?
1: You know, I don't want to come on too strong. Yeah. I'm ready to love a receiver on this team again that does all
2: ready
1: the things.
2: I don't want to come on too strong.
1: But like DJ that. Moore and Connor McGovern are going to alternate Mondays for us. That's the schedule. Deion Dawkins joins the afternoon show, 4 o'clock on Mondays as well. So your Buffalo Football Monday is still going to have all the coverage you've always come to know and love. How about that Ohio State-Texas game last night?
2: I turned it off.
1: You think anybody walks into Ryan Day's office and explains the concept of letting the other team score? Because quite clearly that's the best plan.
2: For sure.
1: Somebody should bring it up. Somebody should mention it. Just an idea. Hey, coach, instead of stopping them at the one-yard line three times like they would like.
2: Like they want you to do.
1: Right. Maybe we should let them in. It's, you know, concept. Good to see Texas win. Good for Arch Manning.
2: Yes.
1: All right. Back in a moment, Sal Capaccio from Texas.

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0: This is Buffalo Football Game Day. On the voice of the fans, WGR. This is a sports update.
24: 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Cornerback Jordan Hancock dealing with a quad injury, running back Ty Johnson with a hamstring injury, and defensive lineman TJ Sanders with a knee injury. They're all questionable for today's game. Bills, they've elevated running back Frank Gore Jr. and wide receiver Greg Dortch from the practice squad for today's game. Looking around the NFL, NFL Network's Ian Rappaport reports Jeremiah Love has been dealing with an ankle injury. He's expected to play. Alvin Kamara not going to play, not expected to, against the Lions, dealing with the knee injury. Ian Rappaport also reports that Rome Odunze has been dealing with a calf injury, is expected to play against the Panthers. Texans quarterback C.J. Stroud will pause contract discussions until after the 2026 season. And ESPN's Adam Schefter reports Falcons quarterback Cooper Rush experienced back spasms yesterday, but is still expected to start in week one against the Steelers. So a little bit of an uncomfortable quarterback situation there, but Cooper Rush looks like he's going to be okay. 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It's going to be about 90 degrees when kickoff occurs at around 1 o'clock, 88 to be exact. It's 84 and sunny right now. Heat advisory in effect starting at 11 a.m., so if you travel, just stay hydrated and stay cool. But indoors for game time, 88 degrees at kickoff. 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I'm Joe Calley for Western New York's Voice of the Fan, WGR.
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1: Good morning, Bills Mafia. Happy Game Day. We are live from Connor's Restaurant, 3465 Seneca Street in West Seneca. Getting you ready for a 1 p.m. kickoff, the season opener between the Bills and the Texans. 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
1: Will be closed. They rarely have it open. I know that when Bill O'Brien was the head coach, like, he never wanted it open because of, they want to keep the sound encapsulated here. And then, you know, the weather plays into it, whether it's too hot or any other type of, you know, inclement weather. It's hardly ever open, and today it will not be. It will be closed, so it'll be room temperature here inside the stadium.
2: Yeah. And Sal, we'll get to the injury report in a moment, but it's a season opener. It's the debut for Joe Brady. It's, you know, there's a lot of things going on. We've talked about a lot of these storylines. One for me is the House of Horrors angle for the Bills here. They're going into a place where they know their offense has had major, major problems. And there are not really any surprises, right? They know this team. So Joe Brady knows this offense. He knows this defense. He knows where it would have hit him before. And the question is, and I guess what we wait to see, is whether or not they are better prepared. If they have different answers this time with the same play caller, but some new personnel, some new pieces, and obviously like a new way to approach things. Because the biggest thing about Joe Brady becoming the head coach is now it's how does Joe Brady think it's the right way to beat a team overall, not Sean McDermott.
1: Yeah, and, you know, that personnel doesn't change up front. We know that, you know, Deion Dawkins is still a left tackle and Spencer Brown's still the right tackle. And by and large, it's mostly the same offensive line. And that's where, you know, the Bills got beat worse than they had in other games, right? Those guys, good players, did a nice job last year. But in that game, it was a tough going for them on each side. I think they both want to atone for that. But I think their coach has to help them out there. They didn't do enough of that last year. Loud environment, we know that. Well, you talk about the personnel and the other pieces. There was no Dalton Kincaid available for the game here last year. They obviously didn't have DJ Moore for the game here last year. I mean, I think those are very, very important components of the Bills' offense. Khalil Shakir was targeted 10 times, 8 catches for over 100 yards in that game last year. And that was really the only, you know, answer Josh could have from his receivers in that game. But now you add DJ Moore to the mix, you add Dalton Kincaid to the mix, and hopefully you have a few more options for guys to get open for him, and you don't have to have him sit back there. I thought part of the problem last year was because guys couldn't get open and Josh tried to, you know, make plays. And how many times I went back and looked at some of those sacks, guys, it wasn't like he was just standing like a statue in the pocket a lot. It was him trying to make a play. But those guys are fast and they're good, the guys on the edge, and they took good angles and they were able to, you know, stop Josh before he was able to make a play like we normally see Josh do. And those are going to be really, really fine margins today to try and make sure that Josh gets rid of the ball early, has an outlet. Ty Johnson's injury is a really big one here because we don't know if he's not going to play, but chances are he's not, considering that, you know, Frank Gore Jr. was elevated and Ty only practiced one day yesterday, Thursday, after missing a month. Now, that said, I'm sure the Bills have planned for that. They've known he's been injured for a while, so they'll have a plan, but it would be nice to have your third down back that you rely on for pass protection and outlet out of the backfield available. And it doesn't appear that's the case, but we'll find out in, about an hour and a half from now.
2: Yeah. Let's do the Barnes Firm Injury Report, brought to you by the Barnes Firm. If you've been injured in a car crash, call the Barnes Firm, 1-800-8-MILLION. So you mentioned Frank Gore elevated, so Ty Johnson, the injury. He did get back to practice this week, Sal, but this is just a 2 games in 5 days kind of arithmetic?
1: Yep.
2: Okay.
1: To me it is. I mean, if you, again, maybe we see him out there and he's suddenly, you know, and he's go. And Joe Brady said, hey, if Ty can go, he can go. He said they'll take it up to game time. So, but yeah, I agree with you, Jeremy. I think that's a lot of that, what this comes down to. You have a game today, you have a game Thursday night right away. You know, if you were to put Ty Johnson on the field and all of a sudden the first quarter, you know, something happens where he tweaks something, now you would lose him for the rest of this game and the next game. So you might as well give him 4 more days, have that game, and then you have 10 days after that for the next game. It's just, the game arithmetic, as you said, is a good way to put it. I think that that's probably what you're looking at. So in the meantime, you know, Frank Gore Jr. did play in both playoff games last year, and if he has to play today and he is active, and we'll find out again in a little over an hour from now, you know, I think that they trust Frank Gore in different situations. He didn't get a lot of snaps last year, but, you know, he did catch a pass in that playoff game against the Jacksonville Jaguars, and then I think Ray Davis probably becomes a little bit more of your third down back that Ty Johnson would have normally been.
2: Jordan Hancock and TJ Sanders, two other players we were watching going into the weekend. What's the latest there?

0: Yeah, both are going to be questionable, are questionable. And again, Joe Brady said they'll take it up to game time now. TJ Sanders was downgraded from Wednesday to Thursday. He had a knee injury that on Wednesday something popped up in practice apparently, and then Thursday he didn't practice. He did come back out on Friday. And by the way, that's what I meant for Ty Johnson. He did practice Friday, not on Thursday.
1: Yeah.
0: TJ Sanders did practice on Friday, so did Jordan Hancock. But Sanders was back at practice, where Jordan Hancock had practiced pretty much all week, or leading up, I should say. He went from not practicing to practicing a couple of days. So I'd give him more of a chance here. And the fact that they didn't elevate to Corey Couch, Jordan Hancock is the primary nickel back on this team, backup nickel cornerback. Now, that doesn't mean that he's going to play necessarily. The Bills have, you know, some flexibility, and Jalen Kilgore is a part of that too. We'll see about him. I am interested in seeing what would have to be 7 inactives now, because the Bills have 55 players eligible, counting the 2 elevations, and Greg Dortch is one of them. You don't have to play, if you don't play TJ Sanders, you still have 5 healthy defensive linemen. If you don't play Jordan Hancock, you only have 1 true nickel back, and then you're going to have to piece things together if something were to happen, you were to lose D. Alford, or he had to move to the outside or something like that. So that's a little bit more of a tricky one.
1: Sal Capaccio joining us live from Houston on the Western Hotline as we gear up for Bills Texans. You can join us on the phones. Throw a question our way. 803-0550 is the phone number to get in touch with us here on Buffalo Game Day.
2: Yeah, Sal, one of the things, the conversation, at least for me this week, has really all been around Josh Allen's struggles on the road in Houston, which I think are all fair, you know, questions and critiques of Josh. But I think the storyline that I've thought has gone under-talked about this week is the debut of this new rush defense. And what I mean by that is, one of the main reasons I think a lot of fans were ready to move on from Sean McDermott and sort of his defensive play style was how much this defense has struggled, especially the last 2 seasons, against the run. This isn't exactly a powerhouse run program in Houston, a new running back in David Montgomery, but kind of the same guys on the offensive line. What are you looking for? What differences are you looking to see this defense make with a Jim Leonard sort of run defense, and I think a more focus on stopping the run? Would that be accurate to say, Sal?
0: It's a different way to stop the run. I don't know about more focus. I mean, I think that they want to do everything really well. I asked Michael Hoyt maybe about several weeks ago, like, hey, just as a general person watching football, can you explain the difference how you would attack the run game in this defense compared to last year? And he gave a really interesting answer, which I thought was some good insight. He said, in this defense, you're basically going to string it out a little bit more, if that makes sense. You know, you really want to kind of get guys going a little bit more laterally. You don't want to give up those, you know, running downhill types of runs. And I think a lot of times, you guys remember, now last year the Bills did get beat on the edges a lot. When you look at the Bills' run defense last year and some of the numbers they gave up, how many times did they get beat on the edges? How many times did Joey Bosa, you know, not contain right there? And I think this defense is, let's call it, we're going to say 5-man surface. You're going to hear those words a lot. Remember, going back a while ago, I've been bringing that up, 5-man surface, ever since Jim Leonard was hired. What does that mean? That's 5 men across the board. We talk about 3-4. It's really, you could put 4 guys up, 3 guys up, but it's really 5 guys is how you want to play. 5 guys from one end of the front of the defense to the other end of the front of the defense. And that's how you attack the run game. And you try to make sure that you get guys going and everybody's coming from somewhere. Okay, there's not some place here, there's not some place there. I have to keep going outside. Keep going outside. Instead of basically getting beat on the edges the way the Bills did last year. So, yes, they do want to attack the run game like that. But then it becomes, hey, you have 2 linebackers back there who they do have to go downhill, make those tackles. So I think that, I don't know about focus on the run game, but I do think they want to attack it a little bit differently, Nate. And what they did was they went out and got 3 down edge rushers. Bradley Chubb is a 3-down edge rusher. The Bills believe that he can be on the field all the time, a really good run defender, and, of course, he can rush the passer. And then T.J. Parker is very similar to Bradley Chubb in his skill set, and that's what Brandon Bean said when they drafted him. It reminded them of Bradley Chubb. They intentionally got guys that they want to put on the field all 3 downs on the edge, not just he's a pass rusher, we're going to put him in as pass rush specialist. And then you have a guy like, obviously, Michael Hoyt, who can move around, and I'm interested. You asked me, like, what I'm interested in this defense, too. It's really the creativity. I want to see today the creativity from Jim Leonard. What is he doing that maybe the Texans aren't ready for? What is he doing that, you know, we haven't seen yet? How is he going to attack and be aggressive? Because that's been kind of the hallmark words of his defense, aggressiveness, freedom, that we've heard from these guys on the defensive side.
1: Yeah, and when he explained what his definition of aggressive was, I saw your buddy Matt Beauvais with the you guys do the podcast. It's Always Game Day in Buffalo.
0: Yep.
1: He asked Jim this, and Jim Leonard said, it's kind of a little bit of a takeoff of they have to play us. The idea that they're going to scheme up their shot plays from a defensive standpoint is basically how I took it to mean, Sal.
0: Yeah, I think so too. They want to dictate. They want to dictate to the offense what to do. And, you know, I think I probably said this to you during the week, Jeremy, when we've been on, but I'm going to say this. I think the Texans are going to try to throw a lot at the Bills early. And the reason why is they're going to try and figure out what the Bills' plan is. They're going to see how do the Bills react in two tight end sets, 12 personnel. How do the Bills react when we go to shotgun? How do the Bills react when we spread the field a little bit more? I think they want the Bills and Jim Leonard to kind of show their hand a little bit and say, okay, this is how we do it. From Jim Leonard's side, this is what the chess match is. Jim doesn't want to do that. He doesn't want to react to you. He wants to say, no. Here's what we're going to do, and we're going to force you to have to keep an extra guy in when you don't want to. We're going to force you to have to change up your personnel when you don't want to because we're doing some things that you didn't expect. When you don't have any, you know, film on anybody, that's kind of the way it has to be played. So it's really interesting. I was in my hotel last night, and I was watching our buddies John Harris and Mark Vandermeer. John is the sideline guy, and Mark's the play-by-play guy. And they were doing their weekly TV show, and they had D'Amico Ryans on their TV show. So I was watching D'Amico Ryans and hearing what they said, and they were talking about this very thing we're talking about.
1: Yeah.
0: And D'Amico said, when you don't have a coordinator, a play caller that you really know before, you have to go back to all the different stops that he's been at. He said, so, you know, they've gone back to where Jim Leonard was at Wisconsin. They've gone back to where Jim Leonard was with the Broncos under Vance Joseph. They've done all this to try and figure out what might he do with the personnel he does. That's what's so interesting about trying to figure this out this week.
1: Yeah. Yeah, it's kind of a, you know, it's a blank canvas. We're going to see what Jim Leonard paints out there today with all these pieces. Sal, Bradley Chubb, he's named one of the team captains. We mentioned him earlier. We're going to get into him. We kind of never did. What kind of expectation should Bills fans have for Chubb, who they give a 3-year deal, and he did a couple of years with injuries, but as he's come through training camp in the preseason, how have teammates, coaches talked about him in terms of what maybe we'll see out of him, how much he's got left to give this team and be maybe one of the star players on this defense?
0: Yeah, I mean, all the boxes are being checked from everybody in the locker room, everybody internally on Bradley Chubb. Obviously, they really believe he's a really good football player. He's going to help him out in all situations, but for him to be named captain, and that was the one thing we heard specifically when he was signed. I remember when he was signed, and maybe it was you or Mike and Chris on WGR had Marcel Louis-Jacques. Marcel was like, look, he said he was surprised the Dolphins moved on from him, given the fact that they were resetting their roster, and he would have been a great guy to have with the young guys because he's such a good leader. He's such a good guy, and we've learned that about Bradley Chubb. Really, he's all about football, meaning like he takes his job very seriously, shows up to work every day, gets a lot of respect from his teammates, and he's a good football player. And, you know, he had a big injury a couple of years ago, that Achilles. He came back last year and he played really well. And now he's, you know, a couple of years removed from that. And the Bills, think about it this way. The Bills had one big ticket item they acquired on offense through a trade that was DJ Moore. One big ticket item they acquired on defense via free agency, that was Bradley Chubb. That was the guy they signed. And, yeah, they went out and got C.J. Gardner-Johnson, but this was the guy they signed to say, this is the guy we need on our defense, you know, heading in to kind of be the first thing we do to reset what we're trying. So, yeah, I think they have a lot of plans for what they want Bradley Chubb to be able to do in this defense.
1: Yeah, to follow up your point, I remember talking to Marcel about Chubb and that he was surprised he was cut, but also when we asked, I think it might have been before the Bills signed him. Like, we're just, you know, talking Dolphins offseason. He said every team in the league could use him still. He's still absolutely serviceable, absolutely good. The idea that, you know, he's great in the locker room, and it was before the Bills signed him, which to me, like, whatever, meant a lot. That Marcel, who covers the Dolphins, who might have the worst roster in football as they go through their rebuild, like, they were just, I guess, throwing everything overboard because they have, obviously, a stated rebuild goal, and it's pieces out because they, you know, they've got to do kind of what they got to do.
0: Yeah, for sure. And I think he's a player that he's not going to – I'm interested in snap counts, too, like when I talk about this, because over the last whatever years, you know, through Sean McDermott, you look at the snap counts for defensive linemen, whether that's ends or interior guys, and, you know, they rotate so much. And you're going to see a rotation from Jim Leonard, but I do think you're going to see a guy like Bradley Chubb on the field more than we've seen edge rushers in the past with the Bills. Greg Rousseau on the field more than we've seen edge rushers in the past with the Bills. Because, again, they want three down backers, these edge rushers. These are also guys who they believe are good against the run. And Greg Rousseau has been that, right? And the question's going to come in, and, you know, we'll start to figure out a little bit this today. The biggest issue with the Bills' defense, one of the big issues, has been not having that one key guy to really be this big-time pass rusher. And I don't know if they have that guy, or is it going to be by committee again? But I think they still have to have somebody who they can rely on a down-down-down basis, go, okay, like, we know that he can get after the passer. And I'm not saying a team has to build their game plan on the other side, but they better at least know where he is and account for him.
2: Sal, how about linebacker? On the other side of Terrell Bernard, I'm interested in the Dorian Williams and Caleb Ealarmes-Orr sort of storyline to this game. Do you expect today, even though Dorian Williams is listed as the starter, to see a lot of Caleb Ealarmes-Orr?
0: I don't know if I do. It's a really interesting one. You know, it's not a position that you normally rotate, to be honest with you. Unless you give a series here and a series there, that could very well happen. It's a good question, Nate. I think Dorian will start. He is listed as the starter. They could trot out Caleb Ealarmes-Orr there as a starter, but I wonder what his role is going to be. I don't know if that's the case. You know, you have two games in 5 days, so maybe you do that today a little bit to kind of just take a little bit off the guys if you can, but we'll see what his role is on this team. I know that, you know, Caleb Ealarmes-Orr looked really good at the start of training camp, and, you know, as training camp went on, it felt like Dorian kind of retook that spot, and here we are, and he looks like he's going to start. So I'm not sure they're going to rotate that spot or how much you're going to see then. I wonder even if that's the case, and I don't expect Terrell Bernard necessarily to come off the field, but if you did pick Caleb Ealarmes-Orr on, do you move Terrell Bernard to the will? Does Caleb play the mic? So I think there's just some different things you could see, but I feel like it's going to be mostly Terrell Bernard and Dorian Williams on the field at inside linebacker.
1: Yeah. Of all the players that maybe we could talk about for a redemption game, we mentioned the tackles. How about Terrell Bernard for a bit of a redemption season, Sal? It felt like last year was a year where we were talking a lot about whether he's out of position or because he's unhealthy and battling through stuff. It seems like Bernard, who's been a team leader and a big-time splash playmaker, like, got to be top of the list for guys you're looking to bounce back in this system.
0: Yeah, you know, he really talked a lot about the injury last year and how much it impacted him. You could take Terrell Bernard on defense and Joshua Palmer on offense. Two guys that we've learned over the last few months really dealt with injuries last year that maybe they shouldn't have played when they tried to play. And it just didn't go as well as they wanted it to, and they never could fully be healthy. And we saw splash plays from Terrell Bernard, as you mentioned, you know, a couple of years ago. He was just making them. What we never saw from Tremaine Edmonds, which was, Tremaine would have, you know, might fill the box score with tackles, but he wasn't making these critical plays and these game-changing plays. And then Terrell made them when he became the starter. And then that kind of went away a little bit. And part of that was, you know, the injury situation. Part of it was, you know, being an undersized guy and not holding up against the run as much up front and putting a lot more on him. So, yeah, I feel that could be it. You want to talk about redemption? How about C.J. Gardner-Johnson today? I mean, he comes back here to Houston after everything happened last year. I'm sure he would love to get a pick on C.J. Stroud. You guys know, you heard the audio. I asked him, what did you see from C.J. Stroud when you were there for that limited time in Houston? And he did the zip up the lip motion like that. And then he said, next question. Like, he didn't want to fuel any fire for the Texans this week after saying in training camp, you know, basically that he was pretty upset how they treated him and how things went down. I'm interested in that story, and I wouldn't be surprised if the Texans want to attack him today and say, okay, well, let's go. I mean, this is what happened. You guys remember when they signed CJ, when they drafted Davison Igbinosin, and Brandon Bean literally took this game specifically as an example when the schedule came out, right? Because so this was in, I guess this might have been in June, whatever. And Brandon Bean said, when you go to a place like Houston in that environment, week one, you want guys who just don't care. They're just dogs. They want to compete. They don't care who's on the other side. They don't care about the environment. Because there was a lot of talk about what the Bills have had these guys under Sean McDermott, right? These types of personalities. And I remember Brandon Bean used this game, week one in Houston, as an example of, we want guys like that on our roster, right? And I just think it's fascinating to come here, and it's going to be some pretty competitive dudes out there, you know, fighting for a football game today.
1: Yep. Sal Capaccio live from Houston for the game against the Texans. Thanks, Sal. We'll hear from you a little later.
0: Yeah, one more thing we didn't touch on real quick. Greg Dortch elevated, so I would assume he will be the punt returner today. you know, that will impact the roster. I don't know. Would that mean that Skylar Bell doesn't get a jersey? Does that mean, you know, do they only go with, you know, do they go with five receivers still? I'm not really sure. But anyway, Greg Dortch was elevated along with Frank Gore Jr.

0: Jr. yesterday. So obviously, you know, you're not going to elevate him and not play him. I think that, you know, that settles the, hey, who's going to be the punt returner? It feels like it's going to be Greg Dortch today. And then, you know, we'll see moving forward. I would expect that to be the case for the next, you know, couple of weeks at least.
1: All right. Thanks, Sal.
0: You got it.
1: Sal Capaccio on the Western Hotline. You can join us on the phones, 803-0550. You can pop in on the YouTube chat. Drop a comment. Give us a like. Right? We get a like. You can like us. How many likes do we need to get Nate on the Mechanical Bull? Oh, there's somebody on the Mechanical Bull right now. Oh, wow. Well, how about this?
2: So I wish I could oblige you on this, Jeremy, but I got a bad back right now.
1: Gotcha.
2: So I won't be doing any sort of mechanical bull riding today. I will watch, though. I will watch.
1: I think the 16-foot television's going up. There's a big tent, breakfast buffet, a lot going on. Breakfast pizza here at Connors in West Seneca. We are at Connors in West Seneca. You can come on out, 3465 West Seneca Street. There's a bounce house. The slide, that looks really good. Lots going on. Got one of those balloon arches. The season is here.
2: Beautiful day, too.
1: Yes, it is.
2: It's a beautiful day.
1: Yes, it is.
2: You would say it's an elite day. The wind's a little much for me, but
1: oh, yeah, I would say
2: it's going to affect the ball flight today.
1: It was an elite day. It got a little warm for my taste. You know, I'd like to fully transition to fall here.
2: I think you're going to look at tomorrow. It's supposed to be like 67 tomorrow.
1: That's fine.
2: You're excited.
1: That's
2: about
1: fine.
2: That.
1: Tuesday, yeah. High 75. Thursday for the Bills game. High of 75. The Bills are home on Thursday Night Football. What a week we've got in store. Going to debut the new stadium. Bruce Smith, the legend of the game. Bills put out a video where they asked him if he would do it. He said yes. So Bruce Smith, the legend of the game, for the opener, opening the new Highmark Stadium. Very cool. All right, we've got to get a break in. You can join us again. 803-0550 is our phone number if you want to pop in. Give us a prediction, a thought, player of the game. What's the story going to be? Nervous? This might be one of the few teams that can make Bills fans a little nervous.
2: Rightfully so.
1: There aren't too many that can do it. 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
10: This is Buffalo Football Game Day. On the Voice of the Fans, WGR. This is a sports update.
11: It's game day for the Buffalo Bills on the road for week one of the NFL season in Houston, taking on the Texans. The injury report, Barnes Firm injury report, brought to you by the Barnes Firm. If you've been injured in a car crash, call the Barnes Firm, 1-800-8-MILLION. Cornerback Jordan Hancock with a quad injury, running back Ty Johnson with a hamstring injury, defensive lineman TJ Sanders with a knee injury. They're all questionable for today's game. The Bills, they've elevated running back Frank Gore Jr. and wide receiver Greg Dortch from the practice squad for today's game. Looking around the NFL, ESPN's Adam Schefter reports that Falcons quarterback Cooper Rush experienced some back spasms yesterday, but still expected to start this week. Some other injury updates for the Falcons. NFL Network's Ian Rappaport reports Michael Penix dealing with that knee injury. He's targeting a week two or three return. Also, NFL Network's Ian Rappaport reports Deshaun Stribling dealing with the ankle injury. He's out for at least 1 month. Rappaport also reports that Jeremiah Love expected to play this week. Alvin Kamara not expected to play this week. And Roma Dunze is expected to play as well with a calf injury against the Panthers. That sports update's brought to you by Fecal Car and Joyce, your border attorneys. Now for a weather update in Houston, if you made the trip, it's about 85 degrees and sunny right now. By 1 p.m., it's going to be about 91 degrees, but you're going to be inside. So room temperature, as we heard, inside the dome, inside the stadium, and 85 degrees and sunny right now. A heat advisory at 11 a.m., so stay hydrated and stay cool. 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I'm Joe Calley for Western New York's Voice of the Fan, WGR.

0: Yeah, I get Josh. Josh keeps struggling. 9 for 30 2 years ago, 8 sacks last year. Well, so did his offensive coordinator, Joe Brady, who happens to be the head coach now. So they've had a whole offseason, Jay, to get this game plan right and go to Houston and solve it. But I'll be honest, I'm sick of Buffalo always relying on the same guy. They lost to Denver. They scored 30 points. They still, Josh Allen turned it over. I want to see their defense step up. That's why they haven't gotten to the Super Bowl. That's why they haven't won a Super Bowl. The defense.
1: John Gruden. We've talked about it a million times. We don't talk about the Denver game again. The defense did step up and make multiple stops and put them in a position to win, but that's okay because they gave up 30 points. We just look at the number instead of the actual game itself. It's Buffalo game day. 3 years in a row with the ball. You know,
2: Yeah.
1: It's fine.
3: It's fine. It's largely fine.
1: You can't be on the 18th hole at the Masters needing a birdie to win, not birdie, and then say, but I shot 11 under. You need what you need. You got the ball. Who cares how many points have been scored before that? You got to do it. The job is in front of you. What happened in overtime? You needed a receiver to make a catch. Anyway, 803-0550. Hi, everybody. It's football season. We're back. We're so back. We're all so back.
3: Got a Dolphins jersey here in the crowd.
1: Yeah, things spotted here at Connors in West Seneca. A Dolphins jersey. Sneaky Joe walking in with his electric neon button-down Bills shirt, which is a winner. Mechanical Bull, some Zubas. Any other jersey? Just the one Devin Achane jersey here? All Bills, Josh Allen, Wyoming, and an Achane jersey. I guess.
3: You gotta appreciate Dolphins fans. You know? They really are like, they represent.
1: Yeah.
3: They really do.
1: Take your phone calls if you'd like to join us here on WGR's Buffalo Game Day. We're streaming on YouTube as well. Thanks, everyone, joining us here on our stream. We're live on location, and we're also going to be for regular games, home games, not regular games. We'll be at Wings of Hope for home game pregame shows as well. So we'll be at Wings of Hope for that. So Thursday and games going forward, we've got lots planned for you. Buffalo football Monday. Tomorrow, DJ Moore joins us along with Deion Dawkins in the afternoon, but DJ Moore in the morning. So we'll see what the Bills can do against the Texans. Get some calls in here and connect with our fans. Ortiz in Derby is up. Ortiz, good morning.
4: Hey, good morning. So my prediction is that Allen is going to throw an interception, get sacked 3 times. Bills are going to win 21-17. I think Cook is going to run for 130 yards. We got our offensive line healthier than it has been against them. And we got man beaters with Moore and Kincaid. So I feel like we're going to do enough to be able to hold them. I'm not sure that their offense is adequate.
1: Yeah, the loss of Jaden Higgins is big for them. I don't know how much Kayshon Booty will be involved. I do think he's a good receiver. The Patriots should not have traded the Texans for nothing. But, you know, if you're thinking about spots on this defense where the Texans could have success, you know, we'll wait to see if they can stop the run. The idea is it's one of their stated goals, stop the run, something that, you know, in previous years, the Bills had a good defense but didn't stop the run. They almost kind of accepted that they didn't do that all that well in order to be good in other things. This defense comes in with a stated goal of being much, much better against the run. And last year, the numbers on the Bills against the run are especially bad tackling. After contact is where the Bills were just consistently terrible in stopping the run. We'll see if they can change their fate this year. On James Cook, he had a big breakaway touchdown against Texans last year. They creased him and they got him in for the 45-yard touchdown, finished with over 100 yards on the ground. Kind of lost in that game is how bad it was protecting Allen.
3: Yeah.
1: That was game script, too. You know, you're down to Houston. If you can get a more positive game script, maybe you can keep the Texans' pass rush at bay a little bit. I man beaters, Kincaid and Moore. Sure. I mean, Moore is brought in to do that, to be a boundary receiver that can get open against man coverage. I don't know that he's elite in that department, but he probably doesn't have to be.
3: Yeah.
1: Maybe today, but
3: yeah, here's
1: it's an upgrade. And Kincaid, you know, stay healthy and show us what you got.
3: I don't expect the Texans to throw a ton of man coverage at the Bills. They did last year, but
1: Everybody did the Bills. Everybody last year, the Bills played a ton of man coverage because the league said, you don't have any receivers that can get open.
3: I think that's a little different this year. Like, I do think DJ Moore's presence forces teams to reconsider just throwing a ton of man coverage at the Bills. If the Texans want to run man coverage, though, like, they can. Like, they've got the guys in their defensive backfield. You mentioned Derek Stingley, who I think is right up there with one of the league's top corners in all of football. So, like, if they want to run man, they're going to run man. I think in this game, I think you're going to see a lot of what the Houston Texans did last season, but I think the Bills have way more answers.
1: Yeah.
3: Just way more answers. And that's what I'm excited to see today, is what those answers ultimately look like.
1: Buff in Dallas is up next. Buff, good morning.
5: Hey, good morning. I'm feeling the love, baby. Hey, if you're not feeling this energy, man, it's week one. Bills, we got to get a dub, because last season, that game, it just took a lot of air out of the balloon. And I don't know if you felt the same way after that loss. You felt like, hey, man, this might be a long season for us, which it turned out to be. So Brady out the gate, you know, his first game as a head coach, so he's got a tall task. So my commentary is to you. I got a question. I want to get your answer.
1: Yeah.
5: Win or lose this game, as a head coach, you know, he's got a – if we take a L, you know, because the Texans, they got a great elite defense, man, even in the secondary. So it can go either way. It may be a turnover here or there. It may determine the outcome. But if we win, I feel like we're a serious contender in the AFC, getting to the Super Bowl. But if we lose, you know, it's up to the head coach to get these guys stay motivated, because after that loss last season, it kind of took a downturn. We our confidence was shook, man.
1: Yeah. Thanks, Buff. I would say, like, if they lose this game, it's certainly not the end of the world. Like, they could lose to Houston.
3: Yep.
1: It would fuel a couple things. The idea that the Bills cannot beat them, right? It would be three straight seasons, three straight losses to
3: yep.
1: the Texans, even with a coaching change. It would fuel that idea, not that it would be true. The other thing that a loss would do today, the pressure would dial up very quickly. All of a sudden, the Detroit game feels like, yeah, win that game. And Detroit's
3: no
1: a good
3: question.
1: Team.
3: No question.
1: And if you don't beat Detroit, it's the Chargers. And we'll see how they look in the next couple of weeks. But,
3: yeah.
1: you know, the Patriots' loss, this is how it works. Patriots lost to the Seahawks, something we maybe all expected going in. But because they kind of blew the game, it ends up looking like, well, then they play the Steelers and the Jaguars and the Bills. Are they in trouble?
3: Yeah.
1: Instantly.
3: The same conversation. I think it was Bill Simmons this week on his podcast talked about this being the take factory game. Like, if the Bills lose, it's, oh, man, Joe Brady, was this the right move? That's what the whole conversation is going to be. This is kind of the marquee matchup in terms of the Sunday games this week.
1: Yeah.
3: I mean, it is against the best defense in football versus Josh Allen and the Bills. Like, there's a lot of juice to this game in terms of storyline. So I think if you look at this game and say the outcome of this game is going to have takes, the takes on the other side are going to be a lot about C.J. Stroud. They're going to, especially if he has a bad game and, you know, the contract talks and is he a quarterback one? To me, it's going to be can the Texans overcome C.J. Stroud just not being good? And I think the Davis Mills conversations are going to start to chime up quite a bit, too. If he has a slow start to their season, it could get real sideways for the Texans. They're going to have some hard decisions to make, that's for sure.
1: Let's get to Mac in New York. Mac, good morning. You're on Buffalo Bills – or sorry, you're on Buffalo Game Day.
6: Hey, good morning, guys. Thanks so much for having me. One thing that I really need to see out of Joe Brady today is just an easy button for Josh Allen, especially against this very physically talented Texans defense. We've had 6-7 months now of just – hey, this is a team that's had our number. If he doesn't have it, I'm going to be really concerned about his future as our head coach and, like, really nervous. And I know that might be a bit of an overreaction, but that's kind of the point of week one. So that's just something I absolutely really want to see out of Joe Brady and this offense today. Thanks, guys.
1: Thanks, Mac. I'm going to give you some stats on Allen against the Texans here. And I had these during the week, so if you already heard these, I apologize. But I want to make sure I get them in because it drives home what the challenge is. You know, you want Brady to look like he's got answers against the Texans. Just being, you know, average would be a big step forward. And we'll call this the University of Knowledge, brought to you by Houghton University. Discover an affordable education right here in Western New York. Okay, so here are the stats. Steve Palazzolo put this together. Steve Palazzolo of the Check the Mic podcast, where he and Sam Monson, former Pro Football Focus guys, they talk football, of course, like podcasts, you know. Anyway, Josh Allen has played 21 different NFL teams in which he has attempted 25 passes, right? So if Josh Allen has played against a team, where does he rank with that team as a quarterback against that team?
3: Sure.
1: And whether it was yards per pass, passer rating, sacks, every single place you could rank out of 21, Allen against the Texans is either dead last or 20th out of 21. That's Josh Allen against Josh Allen 21 times. His completion percentage against the Texans is the lowest of any team in his career since 2023. Yeah. Yards per attempt, 20th out of 21. Turnover-worthy play, 21st out of 21. He puts the ball at risk against this team more than any other team. He gets sacked the second most. His passer rating, second worst. EPA per play, worst. Again, we know he's great. This team has had answers for him. And whether you think he's motivated or it's just the, whatever, the target group is better, he should have some uptick here. How far up? We'll see. If he has a career day against them, a career day against the Texans, you know what that looks like? 220 yards, two touchdowns, no picks. Like very. Yeah, that's a great day today against the Texans.
3: Yeah, there's no doubt about that.
1: Buffalo game day here on WGR. We are live from Connors in West Seneca. You can come on, hang out, join us, and watch the game on a 16-foot screen. That's right, a 16-foot screen.
3: Couple of quick fantasy notes before we take a timeout,
1: okay.
3: As we've got some updates here for the 1 o'clock windows. The Colts wide receiver, Alec Pierce, for if you're a fantasy owner of Alec Pierce, he is expected to be on a pitch count,
1: okay.
3: 20 to 30 plays today. Did
1: you see Adam Schefter on Malik Nabers?
3: Also saw that as well.
1: That Nabers hasn't told the Giants if he's playing or not.
3: If you don't have that kind of diva at your wide receiver one, you don't have a wide receiver one.
1: He just doesn't know.
3: He doesn't know.
1: He's in tune with his body.
3: Also saying in Las Vegas, Brock Bowers, he underwent a meniscus trim, but they expect him to only miss one game and be available for week two. So just a couple of quick notes that came across the old desk this morning as we prepare for Bills-Texans.
1: Bills-Texans on the way, 1 o'clock, of course. The GameCast, you can listen in and watch on YouTube. We stream it as well. The guys will be reacting to the game in real time. I'm going to get on one of those eventually. I don't know. That might not be a good experience.
3: I'll be on today. I'm looking forward to
1: it. Oh,
3: yeah.
1: Watching you watch a game, I might want to do that.
3: You know, it's probably going to be, and today of all games, against this team. It might be fireworks. Who's to say?
1: Yep. Jeremy and Nate live from Connor's Restaurant, 3465 Seneca Street in West Seneca, here with Buffalo Game Day.
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1: 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Cornhole tournament starting at 11 o'clock. You can get here and be a part of all of it. A 16-foot screen going up to watch the game. Beautiful day to watch football outside. Bills and Texans. The Texans, one of the few teams, I think, that can put a little bit of fear in you. And I don't even say it. I'm not afraid that they lose the game. But Allen takes shots in these games.
3: Yes, he does.
1: It is a hard-hitting, physical team. Nasty, and they got him a lot last time. So not just about preventing 8 sacks, but also about making sure he takes fewer hits. And you just get out healthy, get your win, make them look a little, you know, a little softer of a defense. The perfect scenario is at the end of the game, the Bills win, and it's, you know, is the Texans defense past its peak? Are they past their peak? Have they lost their window? Anyway. What other games are you looking for today, Nate? What's your favorite game to keep an eye on outside of Bills-Texans?
3: Well, one game I'm really excited about is because I'm on the Tyler Shuck hive right now in New Orleans. And I am – obviously the Bills play Detroit next week, so
1: scout
3: I'm excited to
1: Lions.
3: See. Yeah, scout the Lions. But what does that offense look – I'm a little frustrated there won't be any Jordan Tyson out there with Chris Olave. But I think that's one of the more fun young offensive units in football. They get Travis Etienne. We'll see his debut there.
19: They signed David Edwards in the offseason, a big offseason acquisition up front. So, yeah, I think if I'm looking anywhere, I'm looking to see this New Orleans Saints offense year two under the new head coach. And, yeah, I think that's kind of the game I got my eyes on today as well.
1: Game I'm most interested in is Bucks at Bengals.
19: Ooh, okay.
1: Bengals are always slow starters. And if they lose to Tampa, that's going to do a lot of damage to – they're favored in 15 out of 17 games.
19: Yeah. People are really drinking. I know you like them, too.
1: I do.
19: I'm not all in.
1: And I think if they beat Tampa, that's not, you know, it's not a cupcake team, but it's not a powerhouse. If you're Cincinnati, if you're as good as everybody thinks you are about to be, you should win this game against Tampa. See if the Bengals' defense looks any bit bolstered. They made big moves in the offseason to try and make it better because it was such a mess at the early part of the season. So Tampa-Cincinnati, a really interesting one for me tonight. Late games, you know, after the Bills beat the Texans, you're looking at Washington, Philadelphia, and the night game is Dallas and the Giants tonight. And
19: of course it is.
1: You know, Chiefs and Broncos is tomorrow. So, countdown to kickoff is on the way. Thanks for listening. Thanks for joining us. What's the right plan for a Bills win today? 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
9: It's game day, Bills Mafia. The Bills take on the Houston Texans in Houston. The injury report, Barnes Firm injury report, brought to you by the Barnes Firm. If you've been injured in a car crash, call the Barnes Firm. 1-800-8-MILLION. Cornerback Jordan Hancock with a quad injury, running back Ty Johnson with a hamstring injury, and defensive lineman TJ Sanders with a knee injury. They're all questionable for today's game. Bills, they've elevated running back Frank Gore Jr. and wide receiver Greg Dortch from the practice squad for today's game. Around the NFL, NFL Network's Ian Rappaport reports the NFL plans to interview Josh Jacobs before making a disciplinary ruling. And more news from the Texans, or the Falcons quarterback room, excuse me. Cooper Rush, as we know, will be the starting quarterback today, dealing with the back spasms. Jack Strand will be the backup, and with Tua and Michael Penix both inactive, wide receiver Olamide Zaccheaus will be the Falcons' emergency quarterback against the Steelers. His role doesn't stop there, though. This is from ESPN's Adam Schefter. With the Falcons also having only two running backs active today, Zaccheaus will also be the team's emergency third-string running back. So big role there for Olamide Zaccheaus. Also around the NFL, DeJuan Stribling will miss at least 1 month. Jeremiah Love will play today. Alvin Kamara will not play today. Roma Dunze, dealing with the calf injury, is expected to play today as well. 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Now looking at your Houston weather, currently 87 degrees, nearing that heat advisory. It's coming up right at 11 o'clock, so we're there at this point. It will be covered, though, the dome, so indoors it'll be fine. 91 degrees, though, outdoors by kickoff, so stay hydrated and stay cool. 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I'm Joe Calley for Western New York's Voice of the Fan, WGR.
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10: All right, welcome into our Buffalo Game Day Roundtable. I'm Nate Geary, Joe DiBiase with me, and Sal Capaccio live from Houston. And we're live at Connor's Restaurant at 3465 Seneca Street in West Seneca, getting you ready for this 1 p.m. season opening kickoff between the Buffalo Bills and the Houston Texans. And this countdown to kickoff is brought to you by Northtown Automotive Companies. Whatever you're looking for, you'll find it at Northtown. Joe, good morning. Sal, good morning from Houston. How
11: Sal's
10: are you?
11: Looking all dapper.
10: I know.
11: And the suit
10: man,
11: going.
10: No kidding.
11: I know.

0: Beauty of video, video now, sales. Now we get to see you live from Houston.
1: Yes, when we can do that, we'll do it. And we are here today. I'm up in the press box looking over the field. It's a pretty high press box here. Guys are on the field, you know, getting ready now. We are an hour behind here in Houston from you guys, as you know. So it's only 10 a.m. It's a noon kick here at Reliant Stadium. You guys look like you're in some good weather back home, too, though, from what I can see.
2: A little humid, but otherwise, it's it's nice. No sun out or whatever. You know, we're not quite at fall. We're close. Like 10 degrees less, and then we would be at, like, the elite season, I feel like. But it's very nice. Well, I mean, here at Connors, we'll be watching the game outside, right? Like, the camera, the screen they're getting set up over here.
3: It looks pretty serious, the screen they've got set up.
2: They told me it takes 2 hours to set the screen up. Because it, like, lifts out of a...
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1: Any weather here, not going to be too hot.
2: Yep.
1: It's going to be a room temperature, you know, inside of a dome. It will be loud. It is one of the louder environments in the league. I will tell you that. I can, you know, from several times being here, obviously, for sure. And, oh, by the way, welcome back, Joe DiBiase. Welcome back to the airwaves.
2: I know. Yes. Thank you. Yeah, this is the first time on the air for me in a couple weeks. Just in time. Just in time for football. I don't want to miss the start of the season.
1: Wait, just throw him, drink it out of a water hose, baby. Let's go.
2: Yep.
3: Well, a reminder, this opening segment of Countdown to Kickoff is brought to you by Hamburg Overhead Doors, over-delivering all over Western New York. Sal, I want to start with some X's and O's with you because I find this matchup really interesting to start the season, right? The NFL is not college football. The NFL, you don't get to start with the FCS team in week one. You get right away a potential AFC division or an AFC championship preview, one of, if not the league's best defenses in the Houston Texans, and a new-look Bills offense. And I want to start with you on this potentially new-look offense for the Bills, Sal, because I think a lot of people are just assuming, well, it's just they're going to run it back from last season. It's Joe Brady, the same offensive coordinator as last season. But I'm wondering how much you think of Pete Carmichael. How much do you think he has, you know, maybe his hands on a little bit of what this offense is going to do? I know he's not calling plays, Sal, but he's a very close confidant to Joe Brady. There's a reason Pete Carmichael was brought in here. It's for kind of, he's a veteran presence in that room, especially amongst the coaches. How much different do you expect this offense to look in 2026 versus 2025?
1: I don't expect the offense to look too much different. I think, you know, it's still Joe Brady calling the plays. It's still Joe Brady designing the scheme. I do think that there are going to be different elements of the offense that are going to get incorporated. I think we've talked a lot about how, you know, Pete Carmichael has used the running backs in the passing game a lot, right? And you go back to his time with the Chargers and LaDainian Tomlinson. You go back to his time with, you know, Alvin Kamara with the New Orleans Saints. And I think that we've seen that already with the Bills, a little influence of that through training camp, through preseason, whether that's design screens, probably mostly, or, you know, just kind of getting the running back involved in leak outs or things like that. I do think we'll see that. Now, how does that manifest itself? Is that James Cook more often? Is that a little more Ray Davis, Ty Johnson? We know that we'll get the inactives here in, what, 23 minutes or so. We don't know if he's going to play or not. Probably not, I mean, considering the elevated Frank Gore. But either way, throughout the year, I do think that we'll see a little bit more of that. I don't know. I think that the Bills will attack more vertically this year. They have, you know, DJ Moore, obviously, and I do think Joe Brady's going to kind of just say, look, I'm just going to try to attack and score, and I have Josh Allen, and we don't need to try to play games close to the vest necessarily. You know, where maybe a philosophy in the past was, hey, don't lose the game before you could win it, you know, and not allowing a team with a really good quarterback and good offense to kind of have extra opportunities. So, but that part of it, to me, Nate, won't be from Pete Carmichael. That'll be just kind of Joe Brady's philosophy of, I'm the head coach now, it's on me, I'm the offensive coordinator, the play caller, I know I have Josh Allen, I want to do that. But I do think the Carmichael piece probably is more about running backs and how they get integrated.
2: Yeah, I thought about that too, Sal, because you've talked about during the offseason that part of the offense and Carmichael. And honestly, the Houston defense, I guess it depends. Like if they're seeing that, okay, they're struggling to get a handle on this Houston pass rush, or maybe they even go into the game thinking, let's not give them time to get after Allen. The quick passing game, we probably think of tunnel screens right away, like to Khalil Shakir. But the running back screen game out of the backfield, and last year Ty Johnson went 3 for 45 in the air against the Texans. And if he's not out there, Sal, like again, we'll find in 20 minutes, then I'm not just curious about how much they'll do it, but who they are going to do it with. Like, is it going to be the James Cook show on that front? Is it balanced between him and Ray Davis? That would be my curiosity, is who are they going to be throwing the ball to out of the backfield?
1: Yeah, I agree. And if it is, you know, if they do get incorporated like that, maybe today's a game where you don't do it as much because you don't have Ty Johnson, right? Maybe today's a game where you feel like, you know, hey, we'll do this as the season goes on, but without Ty Johnson, it's a little tougher to maintain something like that. You know, and James Cook was drafted to be that pass-catching running back, as you guys know, but it's kind of

0: role morphed a little bit. He became an every down back, 300 carries last year. He's the leading rusher in the NFL. But he has that skill set, and we know that. I know he had some drops early on in his career, but you know, he's able to catch the ball in the backfield. He can be a matchup that the Bills can take advantage of. So we'll see about that. I think today, though, throwing the ball, even though that might be something that the Bills do more of this year, like today, I think throwing the ball, it's getting DJ Moore involved early. Having Dalton Kincaid available when he wasn't available in this game last year. That's something I think the Bills, you know, helps them today more than it has the last couple years when 2 years ago, you know, Keon Coleman was the leading receiver and he has one catch, mm-hmm. the catch and run. Josh is 9 for 30. Last year, tough for guys to get open. Josh is scrambling around. He takes 8 sacks. I think this year it's more about winning on the outside and at tight end earlier to give Josh more options.
1: Mm-hmm. And on more for that, Sal, the Texans, their rate of man coverage has gone up when they've played the Bills in their last couple of matchups. And, I mean, a lot of more, you know, for us is going to be like, how many catches does he have? How featured in the offense is he going to be? But the impact he makes on how Houston plays defense, I think what you just want is them to not feel like we can just leave whatever receiver out there, whatever corner on his own, and just focus on all the other parts of the game. I think what the Bills would want is more to attract attention, right? Like, you're hoping that is going to just make an impact everywhere else on the field.
0: Yeah, for sure. You know, we've talked about this, like guys fitting in roles. Like, if you say, you know, if Khalil Shakir should be your number one, you know, that's just not the role that he should be in. Khalil Shakir should be a guy that really is more your number two, your slot receiver, as you know. He's not a guy that should be, you know, taking the majority of, you know, plays of all the different spots. He's not your X receiver necessarily. The outside, he's a true number one. And DJ Moore allows Khalil Shakir to slide more into that role. He allows everybody else in the offense to kind of move around a little bit and play their spot a little better. Josh Palmer has a little bit less on him, but you can find a different matchup. So, for sure, I think DJ Moore's presence, obviously, in himself, helps the offense. He's a very talented player. He can win to all levels of the field. But I think what DJ Moore does, he allows everybody else to kind of fit into their roles a little better. And I think Dalton Kincaid, too, today, being available, where he wasn't available the last time these two teams played, that was a big loss for the Bills in that game last year. You know, we had Mark Vandermeer on our Always Game Day in Buffalo podcast, Matt Bove and I. He's the play-by-play guy for the Texans. And we're like, look, they're so good at every level. Is there any way to attack them? He's like, well, if there's one thing a team sometimes try to do, they try to get a matchup on a linebacker because they rotate their linebackers a little bit. So maybe that's something the Bills try to do today with a Khalil Shakir, yes, but a Dalton Kincaid at tight end. And maybe that's where, you know, the Bills will try to give answers to Josh a little bit earlier.
2: Sal, no David Edwards this time around. David Edwards gets a big free agency contract, goes to the New Orleans Saints. Alec Anderson now in at left guard. Expectations, is there high expectations in the building that they're not going to miss a beat with a guy that has been in this program for a long time?
0: Yeah, Alec Anderson's been here for a few years, right? He was the you know, overall backup at every position, basically. He was a swing tackle, swing guard, interior guy, could kind of do everything. And when they, at the end of last year, his contract was up, but he was a restricted free agent. He signed right away. And they just kept him on board. They were going to do that anyway, but he kind of made sure that he did. And he made it known, the team made it known, he wanted to win that left guard job. He wants to be a player on the field all the time. We know he's a nasty player. We know that sometimes he can cross that line and some penalties have been taken. But the Bills love the fact that he has that edge. He plays with that edge. And Joe Brady said, I want guys that want to win the job. They bring in Austin Corbett. He challenges him for the job. But at the end of the day, Alec Anderson wound up winning that. And look, I think the Bills are very comfortable right now and confident that they have 5 guys who know each other. They've played together. They're now all under contract for multiple years together. I guess you should say the 4 out of the 5 are, because Anderson, you know, he would still be a free agent at the end of this year. But the point is, they have 5 guys now that have played together, know the system, know the offense. And again, when you elevate Joe Brady, it's not learning a new offense for these guys. It's everybody can kind of just fit right in and keep going what they already know. So yeah, I do think they have a lot of confidence, Nate. I think they believe that he can really, you know, help this offensive line. And David Edwards is a big loss. You couldn't pay David Edwards what he got when he went to New Orleans. But he's a big loss for this team. But Alec Anderson's a guy that's filled in. He's filled in at tackle last year against the Steelers. He played tackle and really did a great job against that pass rush. They feel very good about him being able to play all across the line. But now he's going to have to be the starting left guard. And I think they are confident in him.
1: And how about the tackles today, Sal? They it's hard to say they had their worst game of the year last year, because I think if you remember, I know you do, but fans listening, both Deion Dawkins and Spencer Brown had injuries in that game against Houston, and the Bills were just really struggling to get a handle on Will Anderson and Danielle Hunter. They add Jadeveon Clowney. I wonder what Joe Brady's plan will be going into this game. I think he spoke about last year, like, mistakes being made, maybe not giving those guys enough help. And does he feel like they need help, or does he feel like if they're healthy, then we can get a handle on them without chipping?
0: Yeah, I don't know if you want to do that. I mean, after what happened last year, you put them in that situation again. If things start to, I mean, you could try it and say, look, let's see. We think we'll be better than last year. We will, you know, we will do a better job than they did. When you put them on an island, you go one-on-one, and if they can handle it, they can handle it. But I think the minute you start giving that pass rush the ability to just kind of pin their ears back, go one-on-one, and tee off, and especially if the Bills are in 3rd-and-8, 3rd-and-10, right? And that's just not a good situation for Josh Allen. So I do expect them to chip them a little bit, give a little bit more protection, a little more max protection to help Josh Allen. And if they do leave them one-on-one, they're going to have to do a better job. They weren't as good last year. We know that about those two tackles, and they both want to redeem themselves today from that standpoint.
2: Sal, you know, I've found the lead up to this season, and especially this game against a Houston Texans team whose defense is obviously, if it's not the number one unit, if everyone wants to argue that Seattle's better or they're the same, I'm fine with the argument. To me, I find it really interesting how the national narrative around this Texans team is so reliant on their defense being as good as last season, if not better, and very little of the conversation being around C.J. Stroud and whether or not, I believe, Sal, their chance to win a Super Bowl or even get to a Super Bowl relies on him being the player, being, I'd say, more so the player he was his rookie season than he was his last two seasons. I know the numbers are still pretty similar from that to his rookie season, but Sal, I mean, the turnovers, discomfort in the pocket that we saw throughout the playoffs, 4 first half interceptions. He basically has to be a passenger, Sal, in this offense, not turn the football over. But is that really going to be a recipe for this Houston Texans team to win a Super Bowl? And I guess turning it into, you know, sort of a storyline for this game is, how do the Bills push C.J. Stroud to look more like the player we saw in the first half of the division round last playoffs than maybe we saw a lot of last season?
0: Yeah, there's talk about that, though, here, Nate, and I agree with you. You know, everybody loves their defense here, and why not, right? I mean, the Houston Texans defense is amazing.
2: Not a lot to not love, right?
0: But, I mean, look at the report, you know, going on right now about, you know, the contract stuff. There's always something about the contract stuff going on with C.J. Stroud and where that stands right now. And that's the question here in Houston. You know, can he elevate his game to be one of these quarterbacks that gets, you know, paid like, you know, more than an elite-level quarterback? But does he have the ability to kind of elevate his team when they need him, when the defense maybe isn't having their best day? And quite honestly, the last few games last year in the playoffs, he wasn't that guy. You go to two regular season games and then two playoff games, he had 5 touchdowns, 7 interceptions. Now, 4 of those came in one game against New England Patriots, but sacks, turnovers, fumbles, things like that, like, it's just did not go well for him. So I think there's a lot of questions about that here in Houston. I mean, I'll raise my hand and say, after his rookie year, I thought he was kind of the next superstar quarterback in this league.
2: Agreed.
0: He looked great.
2: Yeah.
0: You know, but teams, what happens is teams start to see film on you. They start to figure out little ways that they can make life a little bit tougher on you. And I think that kind of what happened a little bit to C.J. Stroud. And now, you know, we're a few years in and people are having questions about what they have at that position and paying him long term. It'll get done eventually. I'm sure it will. But that is a question going in. And the Texans are probably a team that is going to try and rely on winning games with their defense, not having C.J. Stroud have to carry them. But there are going to be times this year where, A, C.J. Stroud's going to have to do that because they just don't have their A game necessarily. Or, B, if he makes a mistake or two, then that could wind up costing them because you do play with those small margins of error when you rely on your defense so much.
1: It's funny. You don't really want to be in a spot, I think, where you're going to pay a guy an amount of money that's going to make it hard to keep others.
2: Yes.
1: When, like, Sal, when last year was going on in the middle of the season, remember the build-up to the Bills-Texans game before Stroud didn't play it? Davis Mills won two football games
2: yeah.
1: before that Bills game. And I remember thinking, like, I don't even know that it's that different. And, man, like, are you worth $50 million if the other team – this is just, you know, me. I don't know if the Bills thought this, but if a team could think going into a matchup against you, like, yeah, we don't really feel that different if it's him or the backup.
0: Yeah, I don't know. It's really interesting. I mean, look at these contracts, where they're going and how much you want to pay guys. But you know what they say, if you don't if you have a guy, you got to pay him. If otherwise, who do you have? What do you do, right?
1: That's what I mean. Like when they played Davis Mills last year, including the Bills game, like they kind of looked like the same team.
0: It did. I guess the question would be, though, would they look like the same team for 17 games, right? Would they look like the same team for a whole season? So, and it's funny, because Davis Mills – remember when he came in the league, I actually really liked him. I thought that he did a pretty good job. And then he had to play some games. It didn't go so well. And then he did a nice job last year against the Bills in that game. You're right about that. But, you know, if you go a full season, is that what you're going to get from him? So, you know, look, they're going to come into this game, and we're going to see how much they put on C.J. Stroud. I will tell you this, guys. They feel very good about their running backs they brought in, both David Montgomery and they have Woody Marks from last year. Mm-hmm. You know, they didn't run the ball the way they wanted to last year here in Houston. Now they are confident they're going to be able to run the ball. They feel better about their offensive line. I think Houston's going to test the Bills on the ground today. I think they're going to run the ball against them. And I think what you're going to see from Houston today is really showing stuff early, like showing a lot of formations early, showing a lot of different looks early, force Jim Leonard to show how he reacts, because they don't know. I mean, it's not like going against a team like the Bills the last 9 years with Sean McDermott calling the defense, where you know where they're going to be, you know how they're going to line up. It's just about going out and executing. You kind of don't know if you're the Texans, so what do? You kind of give them a lot of looks and say, okay, how do they react to this? How do they react to that? Then you file it down and say, let's go back to that in the third quarter if we like the kind of look that they gave us there. And I expect that to be part of their game plan today.
2: Joe and I are live here at Connor's Restaurant in West Seneca. And
1: Windy.
2: Sal.
1: Windy, Connor's.
2: Windy. Yes, it is. The wind has picked up.
1: There are a couple things I've noticed people commenting on the stream. One is Sal picking up the binoculars once in a while. It's a good visual.
0: Oh, yeah.
1: Which is funny.
0: I'm doing it right here.
1: Do you know those new binoculars? Have you had those?
0: Yeah, brand new. Brand new.
1: Brand new. Wow.
0: I realized I really didn't have a good pair, so we just... I said to Yana, I go, I need to get binoculars. She just jumped on Amazon. She's like, how about these? I'm like, all right, these are pretty good. They're actually by the same company I use for my my GPS speaker.
1: Okay.
0: Bushnell there, so yeah. I mean, hey, no ad or anything. I'm just letting you know. That's what we found. I'm like, these will work.
1: And then the other thing that's happening is there is a flower pot behind Nate that is coming very close to hitting him in the back of the head every time there's a wind gust, and I'm really tracking, like, how hard of a wind gust we need to give Nate a concussion here.
2: Yeah, that'd be Sales use the binoculars to get a view.
1: Okay, there it is. It's close.
2: Of the flower pot behind me. It is awfully close, I feel.
0: I have to see you guys better. There you go.
2: Sale is live from Houston, and we're going to kick to him for the barn. Barnes Firm Injury Report. It's brought to you by the Barnes Firm. If you've been injured in a car crash, call the Barnes Firm 1-800-8-MILLION. Sale, what do we got? Updates on the injury report as we get inch closer and closer to kickoff.
0: Yeah, well, we don't know the inactives yet. I mean, we'll get those in 10 minutes. So as soon as that comes out, that'll give you a little bit more detail. But we do know that three players are questionable coming into this game. Running back Ty Johnson, defensive back Jordan Hancock, and defensive lineman T.J. Sanders. And I thought maybe earlier in the week, as the week went on, maybe Sanders could even be an IR candidate, because if you do put him on IR, you still have five defensive tackles, and then you could, you know, have more flexibility with your elevations. That didn't happen. They all practiced on Friday. They are questionable. But before we get to the inactives, maybe we should talk a little bit about what they did yesterday. They did elevate Greg Dortch as a punt returner / wide receiver. They did elevate Frank Gore Jr. That should give you an indication that Ty Johnson's probably not going to go, but we'll see. And then obviously, you know, Greg Dortch is going to be the punt returner. You're not going to elevate him and then not have him return punts. I think that's kind of he'll be the first guy back there, and probably maybe the only guy back there today. Would he return kicks also with Ray Davis? Yeah, if Ty Johnson doesn't play, that's very well possible, because they don't really have their second returner. So remember, in Ray Davis, this is a building where Ray Davis scored a touchdown on a kick return last year. So, you know, that's something I'm sure that they're looking at on film.
1: Yeah, he might have had another long return in that game too.
2: That was his kind of coming out party.
1: At least the touchdown, though. That's right. And T.J. Sanders, Sal, like, his injury at all? Like, I don't know. It's kind of dependent on what you think his role was going to be coming into the season and how relied upon he would be in that rotation. Assuming he was going to be and would be, if he's, you know, going to be in the lineup in the rotation for today's game.
0: Oh, did you guys see this news? I just got this Myles Garrett apparently going on IR.
1: Wow.
2: No,
1: really?
2: I did not see that.
0: I'm going to shout out to my guy Mike, a friend of mine who just texted me this, though.
1: Wow.
0: Like, yeah,
1: there it is.
0: Right.
1: That's
0: now,
1: pretty big
0: news.
1: Arthroscopic surgery.
0: I think I see it. Like, hey, I see it in the chat. Hey, hi. I'm on the chat on YouTube with you guys, so I can't really respond to a lot of people, although someone said

0: when will the Texans ever play at the Bills? Actually, next year they're scheduled.
1: Okay.
0: If you saw me turn to my right, your left a little while ago, that was my my buddy John Harris from the Texans was sitting next to me, and he's like, oh, you're on the air. So we were talking there, and I'm like, yeah, you got to – we were talking about this the other day. The Texans will come out to Buffalo next year. So I'm in the chat, and I'm looking, yes, Garrett on IR, which means he will miss the Bills game.
1: Right. That's right. Wow, that's two big-name players.
2: A.J. Brown and Myles Garrett.
1: That already we know are not playing the Bills in the beginning of the season. Man, I mean, he didn't look right in the the Australia game, right? Like, no, nobody thought that. Wow.
2: Yeah, that's some big news.
0: That's interesting.
2: All right, stay tuned following today's game for the Buffalo Football Postgame Show with Schoep and the Bulldog live on WGR and streaming live on YouTube. Here's Sal Capaccio live from Houston, plus players and coaches' comments live from the locker room. 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We're going to take a timeout and on tap next on Countdown to Kickoff. 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
11: 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We're waiting on the inactives in just a few minutes. Cornerback Jordan Hancock with a quad injury, running back Ty Johnson with a hamstring injury, and defensive lineman TJ Sanders with a knee injury. They're all questionable for today's contest. The Bills have elevated.

0: running back Frank Gore Jr. and wide receiver Greg Dortch from the practice squad for today's game as well. Looking around the league, some big news in the last few minutes. Rams star Myles Garrett will undergo arthroscopic surgery on his ailing knee and is headed to injured reserve. Per the Ringer's Tom Pelissero, Garrett has been dealing with lower leg pain and wasn't himself in Thursday's opener. The hope is he's back in 4 weeks. Other news around the league, ESPN's Adam Schefter reports Malik Nabers' status for this week is murky at best. Brock Bowers, the Raiders, believe there's a realistic chance Bowers will miss only one game in return for week two at the Chargers. Josh Jacobs, again, the NFL plans to interview Jacobs before making a disciplinary ruling. NFL Network's Ian Rappaport reports Michael Penix, dealing with a knee injury, is targeting a week two or three return. Deshaun Stribling will be out at least a month with an ankle injury. And Jeremiah Love is expected to play this week against the Chargers, dealing with that ankle injury, but seems like it's all right. This update brought to you by Fiegel, Carr, and Joyce, your border attorneys. Now for your Houston weather. It's going to be about 90 degrees right around kickoff. You're going to be indoors, though. High 80s right now and partly cloudy. Expect some rain after the game as well. Looking at the radar here. 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I'm Joe Calley for Western New York's Voice of the Fan, WGR.
1: Oh, I'm sure if we lose, the season's over, the Bills are a bust, and I'm sure if we win, we're going to the Super Bowl, and our Super Bowl odds go up to plus 5,000. So I'm sure everybody's really excited to see how week one goes and talk about it for the rest of the week until the next week comes around, but don't get too caught up in it. It's a good opponent. We're a good team. Go down there. It's going to be a good game at noon.
2: All right, that was Spencer Brown there. Welcome back to Countdown to Kickoff here on WGR Live from Connor's Restaurant, 3465 Seneca Street in West Seneca. 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
3: And then we'll have Sal react here. We have 7 inactives for the Bills, including a couple of those injured players that we were just discussing. Ty Johnson is inactive for today's game, as is T.J. Sanders. The other inactives for today, Jalen Kilgore, Mike Dana, Armaj Reed-Adams, Jude Bowery, and then I think maybe the most surprising of the healthy scratches is Skylar Bell. Skylar Bell is inactive.
2: With Dortch playing, I'm not overly surprised about that revelation.
3: So, nothing there for Skylar Bell. And, right, Dortch being available as an option to play in a pinch at receiver, but I mean that's an endorsement, I guess, of Keon Coleman, right? Like, not that we would be surprised he would be on the field today, but you're the guy. Like, you're gonna have a 4 receiver rotation, I would imagine, and thought it could be 5 if Bell was in there. And I wonder how much that'll change going forward. If Dortch locks down a punt returner job, then does Skylar Bell have to wait for an injury? Or does he just have to wait for one of the top 4 guys to not really perform all that well before he gets in? So that'll be interesting going ahead, because I know it's a player that fans want to see and are interested if he can make an impact. The Bills have talked about him making an impact. So I guess a slight disappointment to see him be a healthy scratch for today's game.
2: Yeah, Sal, the official inactive's out. Any thoughts, any surprises for you?
4: No surprises. I thought the biggest one I was looking for was Skylar Bell. I tweeted out yesterday for fans to choose and predict which 7 guys would be inactive out of the 55 they had eligible. Mm-hmm. And I think most people kind of knew, Ty Johnson would probably be. I figured Jalen Kilgore to me would be, along with T.J. Sanders, Jude Bowery. Was wondering about Reed Adams. I mean, they do have enough, guards. They don't have to have, you need 8 offensive linemen. They have 10 on the team. So those made the most sense. The bigger one for me, the biggest one was Skylar Bell, because where else do you get a guy from if you don't have him inactive? And I'm not really sure. But think about it this way, guys. I mean, Greg Dortch is up for punt return, but he's also a wide receiver, right? So you go into this game now. If something were to happen to Khalil Shakir, you do have Greg Dortch able to play the slot. And I thought it was very interesting that Joe Brady said to us on Friday, he said, when you only do one thing, it's tougher to justify an elevation. But because he was with, meaning Greg Dortch, because he was with Drew Terrell, the Bills wide receivers coach in Arizona, he's also getting up to speed on the offense. And that, to me, said, okay, they're going to use him in a backup role if needed. So obviously that allows you a little more flexibility with Skylar Bell and how you want to, you know, do the roster. I don't think this has to be about Skylar Bell. This doesn't have to be an indictment on Skylar Bell necessarily. This is about the numbers. They have 55 healthy bodies right now, guys, right? I mean, like, and where do you want to, you know, trim on this roster? And you needed to have Frank Gore Jr. come up for Ty Johnson in this case. But, you know, you do have four tight ends, and they're all playing, by the way. That, I guess that's a surprise for me.
3: Yeah, how about
4: right?
3: that?
4: One question. All four tight ends are active.
2: Yeah, one question I have for you, Sal, with T.J. Sanders inactive for this game, this is a big game for Landon Jackson. Mm-hmm. Like, this is a big opportunity for him because when T.J. Sanders is back in the lineup, I would like to see if Landon Jackson can sort of force the Bills' hand into maybe making him – and I think he has an opportunity to take the starting job in a game like today if he has a big day in place of an injured T.J. Sanders.
4: Yeah, I'll even – double down on that, and I say Dwayne Carter too.
2: Yeah,
4: I mean, you know, if you're gonna go Landon Jackson, Dwayne Carter, you know, Dwayne Carter third year, but he missed all last year with the injury. Landon Jackson in his second year, most of his rookie year with the injury. And this is a big game for both those guys as part of a rotation. I mean, you have Ed Oliver, Deion Walker, and Greg Gaines, and I would think that those guys are your main three guys on the field, but this is gonna be a rotation basis. So I agree with you, Nate, about Landon Jackson, and I would throw Dwayne Carter in that group as well.
2: All right.
3: If I can go up really quick, back to the tight ends just for a moment, Sal. Like,
4: yeah.
3: If they're all active, like, Latu here, isn't that a little bit of a story? Like, it was a story him making the active roster. And if he's up, I mean, like, his role is what to you? Like, just depth in case of, you know, like, in the Kincaid packages? Because I feel like that's more in his mold as a tight end. Like, what do you expect from him? Like, playing time on offense?
4: Really interesting, right? I agree with you. I don't know. I think what you could do is he could play a little bit more on a role on offense if you use Jackson Hawes more of an H-back, right? Maybe Jackson Hawes becomes more of your H-back / fullback, not as much of an inline tight end. Mm-hmm. And then that gives a little more, you know, now you have three real true tight ends and one more that's more of a hybrid. He's also going to play some special teams. I mean, guys that are if you're in the bottom of a roster, bottom of a position group, and you're active, you got to contribute on special teams. So that will be part of his role today. But offensively, I will tell you this. I wouldn't be surprised if they have a play or two specifically for him built in. You know what I mean? Like, when this happens, things like this, sometimes you have something in the package, in your offensive package, where you say, well, the defense isn't going to think we're going to do this. They're not going to account for him. So we're going to have a couple plays specifically when he's on the field. We're going to run a play action and throw to him on a corner route or something. I just wouldn't be surprised if something like that happens today. File that away.
2: Yeah. All right, let's kick it to Who Needs to Deliver with Sal Capaccio. It's brought to you by Speed Global Services. Around the corner or around the world, Speed Deliver. So, Sal, who's your guy today? Who needs to deliver most against this Houston Texans team for a Bills victory?
4: It's Josh Allen. I know it sounds easy, right? But you do him every week, but truly in this regard. So he was 9 for 30 2 years ago, and that's the worst statistical performance, I believe, of his career, of any starting game of his career. And then last year, guys, he was sacked 8 times. So I went back and looked. Josh Allen has played 143 games, including the playoffs. He's only been sacked 8 times once last year right here in this building. 7 times he was sacked 3 different times in his career, by the way. One was that Dolphins playoff game at home. Remember that a few years ago? But that's the most times he's ever been sacked. And, look, he needs help. This isn't all on Josh Allen. That's not what I'm saying. But this is a game. This game, Josh Allen's a story in this game. I know he's a story every game. He's a different kind of story in this game. The story mostly with Josh Allen is how great he is and all these different things that he does on the field and plays that he makes. And then every once in a while, you're like, oh, yeah, there's a turnover from Josh Allen. The story here is how many people have reminded me, told me, told you, told, you know, he's been the chatter, this, how he has not played well in this building. He's 0-4 in this building, by the way. Right? I mean, like, that to me, it's Josh Allen. Josh Allen, to me, has to be the guy to deliver in this game in whatever form that is. And, guys, if it's going 12 of 15 for 160 yards, that might be okay. It doesn't have to be throwing for 300 yards. What it can't be is he gets sacked 8 times or he goes 9 for 30.
3: Yeah. The Bills' goal, Sal, might be in this game also, don't put him in a situation where he feels like, all right, I got to do it. Like, there have been multiple times in those four losses Two stick out to me in particular. One is maybe tough to use as an example because it's the playoff game before Allen really becomes like one of the best quarterbacks in the league. That's Sugar High Josh, right? That is early in his career. But, I mean, it was the lateral to Dawson Knox. Yeah. It's the bomb to Pat DeMarco. Like, there are 1,000 plays in that game.
2: A lot of them stick out against the Texans, which is funny.
3: The sack where he rolled backwards and took a 40-yard loss. And then,
4: I mean, let's remember, too, you guys, remember that his rookie year, this is the place he got hurt.
2: Yes, that's right.
3: Yeah, and his elbow.
4: And then Biederman comes
3: pocket.
4: In, throws a great pass to Zay Jones for a touchdown, and then he throws the pick six at the end of the game, towards the end of the game.
3: And then 2 years ago, I'm thinking about only at the end of the game. And remember, Sal, that was backed up on your own goal line. And I remember McDermott being caught on TV mouthing, "We should be going for the first down," after Allen took like 3 long shots. One of them maybe was to Mac Hollins. And I guess you could put that under the same umbrella. Like, Allen got into a spot where maybe he felt like, I got to make something happen here. I got to do it. I got to go win the game. And a nice controlled type of run game, short passing, defense. Like, I feel like maybe the Bills would want to have a game play out where you get to the end and Josh doesn't feel like I've got to put it all on my shoulders.
4: Yeah, that's right. And, you know, we know that that's how it can be sometimes. The game that comes to mind like that, very similarly, is the opener in New York against the Jets a few years ago.
3: Yep.
4: And the Monday night. And, you know, the Jets lose Aaron Rodgers, much like the Seahawks lost Darnold the other night. And really all the Patriots had to do was not give the game away, right? And that's what happened. They wound up giving the game away. And that's the kind of game that comes to mind, whereas he didn't have to do much other than just don't turn the ball over 3 times like he did in that game against the Jets, right? You don't want to go into a game and him thinking, but this is Josh. We know Josh's mentality, and that's why we love him in Buffalo, and it's why that, you know, he's great at what he does, too, is he's going to take matters into his own hands, and he's going to make great plays. But sometimes we know that that has been a detriment to him in his career because he knows he can make plays. He tries to make plays, but if that play doesn't work out, then it's, you know, something that the other team can wind up taking advantage of and winning the game, especially if it's multiple times like it did in that Jets game or in the Houston game in that respect.
2: All right, Sal, we will hear from you during halftime this afternoon on our GameCast. I'll be in with Derek and Zach. Head back to the station after this. So enjoy the game today, and we'll hear from you in a couple hours.
4: All right, guys. Thanks a lot.
2: There's Sal Capaccio on tap next on Countdown to Kickoff. Joe and I are going to preview this week's quarterback matchup. Next on tap is brought to you by Miller Lite, proud partner of the Buffalo Bills. It's Miller time.
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12: All right, welcome back to Countdown to Kickoff here on WGR. We're live from Connor's Restaurant, 3465 Seneca Street in West Seneca. I'm Nate Geary. With me, Joe DiBiase. Joe, it's time to take a look at this week's matchup at quarterback, and boy, do we have a lot to get through with this C.J. Stroud. I think it's a super interesting storyline. His contract talks tabled, which is some real work by the player agent. Framing that the Houston Texans are even interested right now in a contract extension, which I'm sure they are in some respects.
13: Yeah.
12: But the numbers being thrown around are remarkable for a quarterback coming off 19 touchdowns, 8 interceptions last season in 14 games, 3,041 yards through the air, a yards per attempt average of 7.2, a yards per completion of 11.1, a passer rating of 92.9, and a QBR of 61.7.
13: I mean, if I were Houston, I would not want to do an extension right now. Like, I would not be close to doing it down the road, but what would I want to see if I'm the Texans this season from him? I want to see him – I want to see the excuses be answered around him so that I can find out if the guy is actually any good.
12: Yeah.
13: Because I actually think it's reasonable to look at the last two seasons and defend C.J. Stroud saying, you know what? You're playing behind the worst line in the league that just – you've got unblocked pressure coming up the middle, and you've got half a second to deliver the ball. Like, he has been put in some bad situations because his own organization has ignored the entire offensive line, and it has really, I think, severely hampered his development as a quarterback. Where they tried to give him help was in the receiver room. But, like, you know, injuries happen. Tank Dell and Stephon Diggs. There was a point going into that second year where they had Nico Collins, Diggs, and Tank Dell. And that's like
14: it looked really
13: awesome looking receiver trio.
14: Yeah.
13: And what in reality has actually happened? It's been Nico Collins and a bunch of guys.
14: Yeah.
13: Like, because Dell got hurt and Diggs got hurt and left, and they just have never supplied him with weapons beyond Collins. So I've got a quarterback with one good receiver, a bunch of dudes after that that don't excite you, and one of the worst lines in football. I would be open to, he's actually good, we just haven't got to see it because of what's around him. But you can't pay him until you're sure. You have to get a look at him with some blocking and some weapons and go, okay, he's good, now I'll pay him. You're not going to pay him before you see any evidence of that. At least I wouldn't if I were the Texans.
14: Yeah, and some of the numbers against pressure last season, but really over the course of the last two seasons, Joe, have been staggering. A completion percentage last year of 46.5 when pressured.
13: It's pretty
14: a dumb. Yards per attempt average of 6.1. A touchdown to interception ratio of 4 touchdowns to 5 interceptions. He was sacked 25 times in 14 games when pressured in 2025.
13: Yep.
14: 57 in 2024 in 17 games. Like, this is right now a quarterback that has not had a lot of answers when pressured. Now, against the blitz, that's typically when C.J. Stroud has done some of his better work. So the Bills need to try to pressure C.J. Stroud early. He has one of the quickest release times in the NFL, largely because he does not bring at all an athletic element. He cannot extend plays with his feet. So for me, you know, talking about the appearance, the addition of Bradley Chubb, I think, you know, we're going to see what Bradley Chubb looks like in this defense. I think there's some excitement around him. But I'll be honest, Joe, the guy I'm looking at for this game and maybe this season on the edge for this Buffalo Bills team is Greg Rousseau. He's paid to be their number one edge player. He hasn't really done it in the sack department. He's never had double-digit sacks in a season. But I think this system in particular might be tailor-made for an outbreak-type season for Greg Rousseau, and I think it's got to start today, at least getting some hands in the passing lanes. But I think if there's one guy I'm looking at to make a real impact in this game, to get C.J. Stroud in those pressure looks where his numbers dramatically drop, I think it's got to be Greg Rousseau.
13: Well, my question about him would be, is he able to do it quickly? Because you're right, he has not put up the big sack numbers. He actually has put up some pretty good pressure numbers,
14: yes,
13: but not quick pressures. Like, the quick pressure department, he's nowhere to be found in the top 50 of that list. So how long does it take you to get to the quarterback? And that might be better for him now, too. Like, I've heard Jim Leonard talk about this with Ed Oliver. Like, maybe a little bit more freedom to rush in different ways. Maybe you had to be a little bit more buttoned up, a little bit more conservative in your approach under the last head coach, under Sean McDermott and Bobby Babich. You know, like, and how they wanted their defensive ends, their defensive linemen to act, staying responsible in your gaps, right? Like, well, maybe if you're trying to be an aggressive defense, maybe you say, don't worry as much about being so responsible with your gaps. If you think that you can cheat a little bit to this side or however you want to do it, and that's going to help you get to the quarterback and get to the quarterback quickly, then go ahead and do it. I remember Leonard saying that about Oliver. And I wonder if it could be true for Rousseau as well. But, yeah, I mean, they've been searching for 7 years. Anybody. I don't even care who it is. Just give me somebody that can get pressure on the quarterback without them having to send a jailbreak blitz. And I think you have to be happy about it.
14: Yeah, and listen, T.J. Parker's debut today, too. I don't know how much they're going to lean on T.J. Parker in his first game as an NFL player, but, you know, and Michael Hoyt, I don't know what to expect from Michael
13: Hoyt.
14: Who's
13: out? It's third and eight, so you know the Texans are throwing the ball. Who's out? Who's rushing the passer for the Bills?
14: I think it's probably Chubb and Rousseau.
13: Chubb and Rousseau.
14: I think they're going to
13: Oliver up the middle and Deion Walker.
14: One of the things I'm going to look for is, do they use the same rotation style that Sean McDermott did, which no defensive lineman's playing more than 53 to 54% of the snaps. I wonder if that changes come the regular. They have a lot of guys, so it would indicate maybe no, because they have a healthy rotation of guys.
13: I bet that it's not as much of a philosophical pointer to this coach, but they might do it anyway because it's a more well-balanced group. There's no Nick Benito that's got to play 80% of the snaps.
14: Right.
13: So maybe Jim Leonard is open to, like, yeah, I would have a defensive end play 90%, but we don't really have a guy. Chubb's good, Rousseau is good, but we're not talking about all-pro talent here. And we've got, like, you know, a high draft pick right behind them. We've got a Michael Hoyt right behind them. Yeah, I would expect that will be a heavy rotation. More so, though, because of the room, I think, than anything the coach, you know, might believe philosophically.
14: I think third down, though, you're going to see a lot of Rousseau and Chubb. I think early downs, early in the game, you're not going to see a huge rotation. But come, you know, third, fourth, fifth drive of the game, you're going to start to see a heavy rotation. Mike Dana, I think, is going to get some burn today. T.J. Parker, I think more in passing downs than rushing downs for T.J. Parker. Same with Javon Solomon. I'm really interested in what Michael Hoyt, what his role looks like right now. Yep. Like, for sure. I'm really very interested to see how they use him and when they use Michael Hoyt, because I don't know how healthy or unhealthy he is.
13: Right. Yeah, right. I mean, we saw a little bit in the preseason, so I would want to believe that he's going to play at least a little bit.
14: All right, we're going to take a timeout on the other side. We will take a look around the league and get you the right way to prepare. On tap next on Countdown to Kickoff. We're going to look around the league and get you the right way to prepare. Next on tap is brought to you by Miller Lite, proud partner of the Buffalo Bills. It's Miller time.

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8: This is Buffalo Football Game Day. 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This is a sports update.
10: T-minus 1 hour until kickoff. Bills, Texans. Season about to get underway for your Buffalo Bills. We got the inactives. Skylar Bell, Ty Johnson, Jalen Kilgore, Mike Danna, Reed Adams, Jude Bowery, and TJ Sanders are all inactive today. That's your Barnes Firm injury report brought to you by the Barnes Firm. If you've been injured in a car crash, call the Barnsfirm, 1-800-8-MILLION. Looking at some stories around the league, Myles Garrett will be out, placed on injured reserve with a knee injury. NFL Network's Ian Rappaport reports Jeremiah Love dealing with the ankle injury is expected to play in week one. Alvin Kamara dealing with a knee injury, not expected to play. Roma Dunze dealing with the calf injury, he's expected to go. And C.J. Stroud's contract talks have stalled at this point. They will pick up after the season. Adam Schefter reports the Raiders believe there's a realistic chance Brock Bowers will miss only one game and return for week two at the Chargers. And NFL Network's Ian Rappaport reports the NFL plans to interview Josh Jacobs before making a disciplinary ruling. 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By kickoff, it'll be 90 and cloudy. Heat advisory in effect if you're outside. Luckily, the game's inside, so it'll be nice and room temperature inside that stadium. 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I'm Joe Calley for Western New York's Voice of the Fan, WGR.
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13: 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All right, let's get to the right way to prepare. It's brought to you by Catholic Health. Catholic Health, the right way to care. Joe, we got to get some keys to the game here and the right way to prepare for this Bills and Texans game. Joe, I'm going to start with, I think, the obvious here, protecting Josh Allen. Last year, 8 sacks given up against this Houston Texans defense. Sorry, I got to stop. Watching Russell Wilson on television is a tough watch. I could just tell already I don't like
14: him. You don't even hear him.
13: Don't need to.
14: How do you know?
13: Don't need to. I can just tell by looking at him that I'm not going to
14: like him. That is the definition of judging a book by its cover.
13: Truly.
14: Right, like, I'm just looking at Russell Wilson saying, no way that's going well on TV at the moment.
13: It's the mohawk.
14: I'm not excited about him on television either. They're just welcoming there. That's all they're doing. They're just welcoming him in.
13: Yeah, it sucks. Okay, back to
14: he has a little bit of a mullet thing going.
13: Yeah,
14: on.
13: I hate it.
14: So
13: hate
14: studio.
13: About it.
14: So
13: yeah.
14: Studio analyst.
13: Yes.
14: Why did I thought he was going to be like color commentary too? But
13: No. Studio analyst.
14: All right. Well, that's fine, because I don't really watch the studio shows.
13: Either do I. I'm here.
14: So, perfect. What are we
13: He's the weakest link, regardless of it. So, yes, protecting Josh Allen is going to be my first, kind of key to this game, Joe. I just think they've got to find ways to keep him upright in order for this Bills offense to operate the way that it needs to for them to operate and win this football game. It's going to start and finish by Josh Allen being upright and not on the ground.
14: I'll branch off that for my first key of the game, which is related to last year's loss in Houston that Joe Brady said he wished he had done differently, which is if it's not going well, and I'll go with protection on this, the plan isn't going your way, adjust.
13: Pivot.
14: And last year, with unhelpful.
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0: 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Trade yours on Kelce, America's number one prediction market platform. 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
1: That they would turn to.
2: I'm going to start my second key to this game, Joe, being to create explosives. This Texans defense was number one in the league last year in giving up explosive plays, plays of 20 or more yards.
1: Wow.
2: Last year, James Cook was kind of their primary explosive piece. I expect him to continue being the explosive sort of weapon on this offense. Mm-hmm. But can DJ Moore get down the field against this Texans team? Can a healthy Dalton Kincaid exploit the middle of this field? The one area where, if you ask anybody that covers the Texans, is the one matchup they think the Bills could potentially get them at is at linebacker in the pass game down the field. That to me means Dalton Kincaid, and can you create at least one explosive? I think we're going to see them take a shot down the field to DJ Moore early in this game to set the tone.
1: Yeah.
2: But creating explosives to me is going to be my number two key if the Bills are going to win this football game.
1: I'd like to see the Bills play a lot of 11 personnel today. To me, like, change up the formations and spread it out. You have an ability to do that now with DJ Moore on the field, with a healthy Josh Palmer, with Khalil Shakir available to you today. I would love to see the Bills flood the Houston secondary with their new look, downfield options. Palmer was not there, right? Like, was he healthy? Maybe he was playing, but he wasn't healthy for that matchup last year. That was in the middle of the season where he basically disappeared.
2: Yep.
1: Moore is now here. You have Shakir for your underneath options. And I don't know, like, they have been talking about Shakir's ability to do more than he has done. I'm a little skeptical that there is more there, which is fine. He's a good receiver doing what he does. But kind of along the same lines, I'd like to see the Bills play more 11 personnel today. I think that's a key to today's game, is get a little bit more multidimensional. That's a formation they have not really been able to play and do well at in the last couple of seasons in the post-Diggs era, and now I feel like they should have an ability to go back to that now that DJ Moore is available.
2: My third and final key to this game for the Buffalo Bills is a theme from last year, Joe. I'm sure you've heard me say this exact thing 20 times before under keys of the game: get off the field. And I mean, of course, on third down. The Bills in 2024 were 32nd defensively in getting off the field on third and long situations. They were bottom of the league again last year. This is a defense under a new defensive coordinator in Jim Leonard. I hope that they don't run their standard, we're going to basically play prevent defense on third and long, give up the short gain and yards after catching a first down. That happened a couple of times against the Texans last year. The Bills cannot play off the ball, play prevent defense, give the Texans opportunities on third and long to convert. They've got to find ways to get off the field, whether that's pressuring or blitzing C.J. Stroud on third down, but not sitting back and expecting a four-man rush to get home and then trying to make a play in the back end. They need to be better this season, and it has to start in week one by getting off the field on third down when they need to.
1: My third is going to be locking up Nico Collins. I think he is the only show in town really right now to be worried about in Houston. Xavier Hutchinson, no. Dalton Schultz, no. Honestly, even the run game. Like, I know they have made this effort to be better in the run game this offseason, and it's not just the running back, right? Like, they signed Wyatt Teller, remade a little bit of the offensive line, but I'm still skeptical that that line is not going to be one of the worst lines in football this year. And David Montgomery is a fine running back, but he is not the guy that you are worried about getting out in the open field. He's the guy that's going to go in there and run for 4.5 yards a carry and call that a success at the end of the day without running for a 30-yard run. So, to me, I'm not afraid of that. The only thing I'm afraid of on offense from them is Nico Collins. That's it. He got behind the Bills a couple years ago, behind Cole Bishop in that start that he had as a rookie. And to me, if they are able to defend him with Christian Benford and a safety over the top, or maybe there's a little David IGB in here, more of a physical corner, Collins a bigger receiver.
2: Yep.
1: I don't know how much they'd want to do that, matching up a
2: second-round
1: rookie. Yeah.
2: And his
1: first game. I'm not saying do that every play. Maybe you mix that in. But have a plan in place to shut down Nico Collins, because I think if you do that, there's not anything else to be afraid of on this Houston offense.
2: All right, there's your right way to prepare, of course, brought to you by Catholic Health. Catholic Health, the right way to care. All right, time now for Joe and I to roll around the league, talk about some of the other week one matchups.

0: that you and I are looking at most. And, Joe, yeah, we'll start in the 1 o'clock window. And I think if you're looking at a potential AFC divisional, AFC championship round rematch between a Bills and Texans team, or I'm not rematch, but just potential matchups,
1: yep,
0: based on how good each of those teams are expected to be, let's look at another 1 o'clock game against the team that I think a lot of people are overhyping. And the Cincinnati Bengals, they host the Tampa Bay Buccaneers.
1: Yeah.
0: Joe, I listen, don't get me wrong. I think the Bengals are going to be a better team, especially defensively. Dexter Lawrence is a really strong. He might be one of, if not the best defensive tackle in football. They've got some draft picks that they've really solidified that defense on. But, Joe, I'm not buying the Bengals. I don't think Zach Taylor's a good football coach. I think that offense is very heavily leaned into Ja'Marr Chase. I know they've got T. Higgins, Chase Brown. I think the offensive line's still not good enough. I am selling the Cincinnati Bengals shares. Are you buying?
1: I'm only buying them in the context of their schedule. That's it. Like, I think they will be a playoff team this year because I think they have the third easiest schedule in football this year. I think they are going to – there's a possibility they are this year's New England, where they come out with a great record and they show up to the playoffs, and we're all sitting here going, I don't think they're actually that great.
0: Right.
1: They just played nobody along the way. The only thing that stops that is there's a respect for Joe Burrow, Ja'Marr Chase, and T. Higgins there that was not solidified with Drake May when he entered the playoffs last year. So I'm with you. Like, I don't think that their defense is solved. Like, as much as they added Dexter Lawrence, and I think they're going to be a better interior defensive line, they also lost a guy in the offseason that led the league in sacks 2 years ago. They lost Trey Hendrickson. So the defense might be better, but I don't think the defense is going to be good. That is going to be a fun game, though. Bucks and Bengals, like, isn't that going to be the wildest of today's games in the 1 o'clock window where you're turning on Scott Hansen red zone? I mean, Bills fans might be not be doing this because the Bills game's also won. But what's the game you'd expect at 3:30 to just be bananas? I feel like Tampa and Cincinnati is the game for that.
0: No, I completely agree.
1: The only holdback I will lastly mention here is we know one other thing about the Bengals, and that's they always struggle in week one.
0: They do.
1: So that might actually stop a wild game, but you know, if they can get over their week one weirdness that they have every single year, then that game should be high scoring.
0: The Buccaneers signed Baker Mayfield to the third highest average per year to any quarterback in football, and Baker Mayfield. They have a healthy wide receiving group for the first time in a long time that I can remember. Irving healthy?
1: They lost Jalen McMillan today. He's ruled out. But their top two guys are available.
0: That's correct.
1: Yeah.
0: Okay. Let's go on to, I think, my favorite 1 o'clock game, one I'll be paying attention to in Detroit as the Lions host the Saints. I love Tyler Shuck. I'm excited to see what he does in year two of this system under Kellen Moore. They bring in Travis Etienne. They bring in David Edwards to solidify that offensive line. They're still going to have kind of the same pieces defensively. Disappointed we won't see Jordan Tyson in this matchup on the other side of Chris Olave. Juwan Johnson, a very underrated tight end in terms of the NFL, in terms of the other guys at the position. The Lions are down their top two corners. One, because they had to get rid of him and just insanity.
1: Accusation.
0: So they are down their two top safeties and their top corner. So I don't know what to expect from the Lions. It'll be a good opportunity for Bills fans to see who the Bills will be playing in week two. I like the Saints in an early season upset over the Lions at home.
1: I do not like that upset, but I like your boldness on there.
0: Thank you.
1: Tyler Shuck. The Lions, by the way, speaking of schedule ease, they have the easiest schedule in football this year, which is why a lot of people are picking them to win their division, which is a very hard division. Also, the Bills' next opponent, of course, in 5 days. I think there are big questions about the Lions' back end defensively. I think their offense is going to be too good. I like Shuck also. I'm wondering, though, you know, every year everyone gets obsessed with, like, one team that wasn't good, and that becomes the sexy pick. I don't think it's New Orleans, because I think it's been the Bears.
0: Oh, okay.
1: But I think the Saints might be second. Like, everyone wants to like the Saints.
0: They
1: this
0: do.
1: Year. And I'm not telling you they can't win their division. Their division stinks. But I would not pick them to go on the road week one. But maybe that'll be an interesting game.
0: All right, we go to Tennessee and the Titans hosting the Jets. Not exactly sexiest matchup of all time.
1: No.
0: But can Cam Ward scave off early bust rumors?
1: I think there is reason to have some optimism about both offenses. Now, both of those teams could just be dumpster fires because they often are. But the Titans, I'm a I'm into Cam Ward.

0: a little bit. Like, I don't. It's getting harder and harder to be into Cam Ward because the more he plays football, the more it feels like that's dumb. But I think there are tools there, and he had nothing to work with in year one. Now he's got Brian Daboll. He's got Carnell Tate. Like, okay, I'm curious about what Cam Ward might look like. I actually think the Jets offense might put up a lot of passing yards this year.
1: I think
0: they
1: could.
0: Some of that could be garbage time. You're behind in games. But 2 years ago, Geno Smith was a perfectly mid-starting quarterback in the NFL. And guess what Garrett Wilson has never played with in his career? A mid-starting quarterback.
1: Yes, they've all been just terrible.
0: Mike White and Joe Flacco at an advanced age and Strelever, like guys you've never heard of. So I think Geno Smith's about to be the best Jets quarterback in at least 5 years. How good will that be? Not great, but I could see the Jets being a team that's putting up 250 to 300 passing yards a game.
1: All right, another intriguing matchup in Indianapolis, the Ravens on the road to face the Colts. I like the Colts in this game, Joe. I think the Ravens are another team that every year continue to have this unwarranted hype. I know they've got a new defensive coach in Jesse Minter, and maybe he revives some of this. But their defense, to me, every year is the same. They either start hot and end terrible or start terrible and end hot. To me, the last two seasons, they're underwhelming defensively. Maybe Jesse Minter's scheme changes some of that. Lamar Jackson's been up and down. Eventually, Derrick Henry is going to start to slow down a little bit, whether it's the start of this season or towards the end. They still have no receivers outside of Zay Flowers.
0: That's true.
1: I like the Colts. Let's see what Daniel Jones' Achilles looks like coming back from the injury. Alec Pierce is going to be on a pitch count today, 20 to 30 snaps. But I think it's a big. I think that offense, even with Alec Pierce, is going to run through Ty Warren in the middle of that the middle of that offense, and of course their running game with Jonathan Taylor as well. But I like the Colts. I think the Ravens and the Bengals are the two most over-talked about, over-hyped teams in the entire NFL. I think both are way over-hyped.
0: You were just after the AFC North
1: they
0: this
1: stink.
0: Year. Someone's got to win it. Someone's got to win the AFC
1: Every
0: North.
1: Every year I'm supposed to be scared of the Ravens. What have they done? What have they done to warrant the constant attention of them being one of the top teams in the league?
0: What have they done? They have not done anything in the playoffs.
1: They can't win in the playoffs.
0: But it's not the playoffs.
1: It's week not the playoffs. One. That is true.
0: It's week one. And my defense of the Ravens would be we're not talking about divisional round matchup. We're talking about a week one game against a Daniel Jones coming off a torn Achilles. And my only question about the Ravens right now, as much as I think a lot of what you said is right, like I don't understand how they just – the Bills at least addressed receiver this year.
1: Yeah, they
0: the Ravens,
1: never do.
0: The Ravens
1: they
0: got worse.
1: A new coach.
0: They lost Isaiah Likely and didn't really replace him. They're trusting a fourth-round rookie, Matt
1: Hippen. They lost Charlie Kohler, too.
0: They lost him. So I think they've actually downgraded on offense. I'm not buying the Jacoby Lane hype. But for me, if we're in the regular season and Lamar Jackson is healthy, I'm betting on the Ravens to be a great team. And right now, I think Lamar Jackson is healthy. I think last year, a lot of his poor play, which I think was evident to watch, he couldn't outrun defensive ends to the edge when he was getting pressured. That's not a healthy Lamar Jackson. That was a Lamar Jackson playing through a lot of injuries. So, but, you know, he's healthy now. He might not be in 3 weeks. So that to me is their whole season. They will have a great regular season to me if he stays healthy, and then we can talk about them failing in the playoffs.
1: All right, Steelers hosting the Falcons. The Falcons quarterback
0: situation
1: is hilarious. I'm a Jack Strand hiver, hoping to see a little Jack Strand because Cooper Rush.
0: There are no Jack Strand
1: hivers.
0: Yes,
1: there is. Brett Coleman.
0: Really?
1: Talk to my boy.
0: Really? Wait, there are Jack Strand guys out there?
1: Yes, there are.
0: Wow.
1: I am the captain of the ship.
0: They're playing injured Cooper Rush today.
1: It's a
0: back spasm Cooper Rush.
1: I think I like the Steelers.
0: I mean, I feel like I have to say the Steelers, right? Like, Atlanta, just what are you going to get at quarterback today? I can't imagine it being really anything. So, I feel like the Steelers are win by default.
1: All right, Bears-Panthers. You had a take about the Bears. You don't think they're going to have the same success they did last year.
0: I think they'd be a good team, but, you know, the glow-up from what they were to now, like, Ben Johnson's talking about them setting the record for points scored in a season. Like, I think your offense is good. Caleb Williams, one of the most bet players to win MVP.
1: Yeah.
0: This year, like, I think Caleb Williams is good. Man, they're showing a Josh Allen clip from last year, by the way, on CBS, where he's running around for, like, 20 seconds trying to buy time for receivers. Anyways, the Bears, I think they're going to be a good offense. I don't think they're going to be breaking records. They are good. Williams is really good. I think that Luther Burden could be really good. I've been drafting him in fantasy because I think he could be a good player. But he hasn't done it yet. And Colston Loveland, good player. Love Colston Loveland. Rome Odunze, not healthy. playing through injury.

0: What am I getting there? I just have enough question marks about the Chicago offense that I'm not putting them on this pedestal as, like, they're one of the best 2-3 offenses in the league. So I think that's a team that everyone wants to bet right now, and it feels like, oh, yeah, you're in on the Bears. Like, I don't know. The Panthers, that's the line of the week that makes no sense to me. The Panthers, nobody wants to bet on. Nobody wants to be excited about. They're only a 3-point underdog.
1: Yeah.
0: That line makes no sense to me. And to me, often when that happens, I want to be on the half of the line that makes no sense. Who wants to bet the Panthers plus 3 today? Nobody.
1: Nobody.
0: Which means I think I want to be on the Panthers plus 3.
1: Wow.
0: At home. I'm getting points against an offense that's got a couple of injuries.
1: Like, and that Carolina defense is reloaded. I mean, they spent big money this offseason. Can I make
0: Jalen
1: a comparison
0: Phillips,
1: for you on the Chicago Bears? Know who they remind me of?
0: Who?
1: The Buffalo Sabres.
0: No, I don't like it.
1: A deep playoff run for the first time in a very long time.
0: Okay.
1: And in the offseason, they didn't do a lot to bring people in. They lose DJ Moore, one of their kind of centerpiece players on offense. So they remind me a little bit, maybe resting on their laurels a little bit. Let's go to Jacksonville, where they host the Cleveland Browns. That is an 8.5-point line. I might take that if it was a 16.5-point line.
0: Yeah, I love the Jags.
1: The Browns stink. The Browns are terrible.
0: I said before the Bills-Jags playoff game last year that the Bills and the Jags were the two best teams in the AFC. I still think they were the two best teams in the AFC. And the Jags, they didn't really do a lot this offseason to get better. They didn't really get much worse. What were they going into that Bills playoff game? They were a loaded offense that had a quarterback that you can't always trust, and I do think that is still true, but talented, Trevor Lawrence.
1: No doubt.
0: They have a bunch of weapons. Parker Washington, which is incredible. He's the first name I thought of, but I did. Parker Washington, really good receiver. Brian Thomas Jr., still there. They didn't trade him away. Travis Hunter will get his snaps. Jacoby Myers, first full season, offseason, knows the playbook. Brenton Strange, they paid. Good tight end. I just think the offense should still be good. And, man, did we forget about their defense? Their defense was good last
1: year.
0: Very
1: good.
0: Good coaching, good players. Not a lot of superstars, but just a ton of good players. I think the Jags have a good defense and a really good offense, and I think they're going to be a playoff team this year. And I would expect a team like that to hammer a Browns team that has Deshaun Watson playing a quarterback.
1: 425 window. I think we just skip right over Raiders Dolphins.
0: Obvious reasons. Kirk Cousins. Yeah, no.
1: Packers Vikings. Another good NFC divisional matchup in this game. Kyler Murray making his debut for the Vikings. What do you like in that one, Joe?
0: I love Green Bay.
1: It's essentially a pick-up. Minnesota is a minus 1.5 favorite at home.
0: I love Green Bay going into the year, but I'm not sleeping on Minnesota. Minnesota, I heard Scott Sampanianovich say this on with Shope with the Bulldog in our flagship on Friday, that we forget Minnesota went 9-8 last year without a quarterback.
1: Yes.
0: That's actually incredibly impressive. That's how good their defense was. So they have a great defense. They have great weapons on offense. They have a much better quarterback than they had before. Like, I think there are a lot of reasons to like Minnesota this year. But I'm a big Jordan Love guy. Like, I think Jordan Love, we're talking about maybe an MVP ascension. I think they finally figured out the three receivers that they want to be putting out there, play in and play out. They had always been mixing it up in recent seasons. Tucker Kraft back. I think that passing game and even the run game, I don't care about the Josh Jacobs thing for on-the-field reasons. Like, Marshawn Lloyd is talented.
1: Yep.
0: They'll figure out the running back position. They have a good line. They are going to be able to run the ball. They're going to be able to throw the ball. The only question is for them about defense. Like, can they survive until Micah Parsons comes back? And I think the answer to that is yes, and I think they're the best team in that division.
1: All right, stay tuned following today's game for the Buffalo Football Postgame Show with Shope and the Bulldog live on WGR and streaming live on YouTube. Here's Sal Capaccio live from Houston, plus players and coaches' comments live from the locker room. 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On tap next on Countdown to Kickoff, Joe and I's favorite segment of pregame. 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
17: Bills, Texans, season about to get underway for your Buffalo Bills. We got the inactives: Skylar Bell, Ty Johnson, Jalen Kilgore, Mike Danna, Reed Adams, Jude Bowery, and TJ Sanders are all inactive today. 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If you've been injured in a car crash, call the Barnes Firm, 1-800-8-MILLION. Looking at some stories around the league, Myles Garrett will be out, placed on injured reserve with a knee injury. NFL Network's Ian Rappaport reports Jeremiah Love dealing with the ankle injury is expected to play in week one. Alvin Kamara dealing with a knee injury, not expected to play. Roma Dunze dealing with the calf injury, he's expected to go. And C.J. Stroud's contract talks have stalled at this point. They will pick up after the season. Adam Schefter reports the Raiders believe there's a realistic chance Brock Bowers will miss only one game and return for week two at the Chargers. And NFL Network's Ian Rappaport reports the NFL plans to interview Josh Jacobs before making a disciplinary ruling. 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By kickoff, it'll be 90 and cloudy. Heat advisory in effect if you're outside. Luckily, the game's inside, so it'll be nice and room temperature inside that stadium. 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I'm Joe Calley for Western New York's Voice of the Fan, WGR.
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0: All right, Joe, it's time now for our five-leg parlay. Are you ready? Did you come with some blazing takes and some money makers?
1: I am ready.
0: All right, I'm going to start with what I think is the most obvious, easy winning bet, prop bet of the weekend. Are you ready, Joe?
1: What do you got?
0: I've got the under, 44.5 points, coming in at minus 110.
1: Yep.
0: Both meetings, the last two meetings in both 24 and 25, 23-19 and 23-20, both of them would have hit the under. I expect another defensive struggle, especially with a new improved Bills defense. I like the under 44.5 points coming in at minus 110.
2: I have a bet that I don't think fans are going to love right out of the gates, but I don't think it has to mean he has a bad game. I just don't think the volume is going to be there. I got Josh Allen under 221.5 passing yards in this game. I think the Bills are going to try to run the ball, short passing game. And, you know, can they play this game with a lead? Play this game with a lead a little bit. You're not having to play catch-up. Slowing, I think a slow game kind of goes to your point about the under. I just think Allen can have a game here where he throws for 210 yards, 200 yards, and it's efficient, and he gets a couple of rushing touchdowns maybe, and he's not going to go putting up 250 yards. So I got the under on Allen for passing.
0: And this is why we do the exercise, Joe, because I have
2: the over
0: 221.5 passing yards at minus 113. He threw for 253 last year. I know most of that game they were down and they were leaning on the pass game, but I just think overall Josh is always good in these situations where he needs a bounce back performance. He's never this is the only team he's like not good against in multiple instances. I just like Josh Allen protecting the football, a couple of explosives down the field, maybe one to Kincaid, one to DJ Moore. So I've got over 221.5, only because I don't think it's a huge number to overcome in this game. So give me the over on Josh Allen passing yards.
2: I am going to go to James Cook over on rushing plus receiving yards. You know the number on that one?
0: I do not.
2: What would you guess?
0: 65.5.
2: For both rushing and receiving.
0: Yes.
2: Combined.
0: Yes.
2: No. 98.5.
0: Oh.
2: I'm going,
0: oh,
2: because you're getting the receiving.
0: Yes,
2: too.
0: Right.
2: And no Ty Johnson in this game. I'm going James Cook over on that number. I think it's going to be a big Cook game, running the ball. And I think him and Ray Davis are going to split that extra little bit of receiving that Ty Johnson is going to vacate. So, you know, if we're talking like a 35 to 45 yard receiving output, I think he's going to get the rest of it running the ball in this game. I got Cook 98.5.
0: I've got Nico Collins over 69.5 receiving yards at minus 113. No Jaden Higgins. He's out for the season. Tank Dell on IR. Kayshon Boutte's been there for like a week and a half. He's still getting acclimated to a new offensive system. I just think it's Collins dominating the target share in this game. Maybe not the giant 120, 130-yard game, but I think in terms of a passing attack, it flows through him and only him. So give me Nico Collins over 69.5 receiving yards in this game.
2: Okay. I am going to go to the under on Kayshon Boutte, 1.5 receptions in this game. I think he got there late. They're talking about him like, he doesn't necessarily have to be a starter just because we acquired him. They didn't pay a price, right?
0: Like, no, they paid another fifth round and a backup safety.
2: Not even a fifth. They moved up from the seventh to the sixth.
0: Yes, that's what it was.
2: Like, they didn't pay anything to get him. I don't think there has to be any reason why they are going to throw him out there. I think he's a good player. I think he's a very good player. But they're not talking about him like they're valuing him in the same way that I think I am and others are. So I don't know how much they're going to be committed to getting him involved. I think Xavier Hutchinson is going to be Dalton Schultz. I think the running backs. I think he's down the pecking order at the beginning of the season. I think we can get to the midpoint, and Boutte is their number two passing option. I don't think that's happening right away, so I'm going to take the under on him for receptions.
0: I've got Dalton Kincaid over 3.5 receptions coming in at minus 102. Listen, I think Joe Brady's going to want to get DJ Moore involved early in the game because it's his Bills debut, but I think he's going to see a ton of Derek Stingley today, and I think the real matchup Brady can exploit are these tight ends against the Texans linebackers. They've got four of them dressed today.
2: Yeah.
0: I expect the tight ends to be a big part of this game plan, but I'm expecting a healthy Dalton Kincaid to show that not only is he a focal point of this offense, but that he is 1B to DJ Moore's 1A. I think it's that kind of season if Kincaid stays healthy, and I think it starts week one against a favorable matchup against this Texans linebacker. So give me over 3.5 receptions from Dalton Kincaid.
2: I am going to take a defensive prop that I think is way undervalued. Because I'm looking and, like, you know, Danielle Hunter, Will Anderson around even money. That makes sense. Greg Rousseau around even money. I don't know about that. Bradley Chubb plus 130. Like, okay, I like it, but you're not getting great odds on it. Let's go way down the list. I don't think he should be way down the list. I think he should be down the list, but not way down. Ed Oliver plus 220. That's not bad, right?
0: No, that's a pretty good number.
2: That's not what I'm doing. Oh. I'm going Deion Walker plus 490 to record a sack. I'm getting four times the odds on Deion Walker to record a sack than Greg Rousseau. Deion Walker, who was great in the preseason opener, I think could be opened up to play some third and long situations in this defense from the interior next to Oliver, and I'm getting crazy good odds on it. Let's juice them up. I'm going Deion Walker plus 490.
0: All right, I needed some plus money in this bad boy, so I'm going David Montgomery anytime touchdown at plus 100. Listen, he's like DJ Moore. He's the newcomer in Houston. I think this is an offense that wants to run the football with regularity. I think Woody Marks is going to play a lot today and all season. I do think it'll be a bit of a timeshare back there. But week one, in front of those fans, I'm expecting a ton of carries. And if they get to the red zone, David Montgomery's not coming off of the field when they get inside the 10 and the 5-yard line. So give me David Montgomery anytime touchdown plus 100.
2: And I'm finally going to make this bet crazy town here. We're gonna go nuts.
0: What are you gonna?
2: We're gonna go more nuts.
0: Plus 10,000 here or something, man.
2: The total?
0: Yeah.
2: The total is gonna be more than plus 10,000. We're trying to win big. We're trying to win big. You know, the last two for me, I always take in long shots, right?
0: Okay.
2: That's what I like. Five leg parlay. Give me three ones that I like the likelihood to hit, and then let me take two wild cards to really get the number up. Deion Walker to record a sack. I don't even feel like it really is that, but I guess it qualifies. I'm going to go Kaliki Latu anytime touchdown score.
0: Jeez Louise.
2: I mean, he's in the game. He's playing. He's a pass-catching tight end. What? Can't you imagine them on, like, second and goal at the two? They go heavy. Bunch of tight ends out there on the field. Play action, Allen rolls out. I mean, when he does that around the goal line, anybody could be standing there. It could be an offensive lineman. It could be Dawson Knox. It could be a fullback. It could be Jackson Hawes. Actually, last year, a couple times, it was Jackson Hawes. How about a pass-catching tight end that they liked enough to put on the active roster, despite the fact they had three other tight ends that they like, that they liked enough to dress for the opener, and I'm getting him a plus 2,000? Let me take the shot at it. Kaliki Latu.
0: All right, psychopath. He's what, plus 1 billion? I've got a solid $32.75. $10 wins you $327.25. Yeah, listen, I'm trying to make the people 40, money, Joe.
2: 47. Not having to go bankrupt. I'm trying to make the people win a lot of money. 47.620 is what I'm at for. So 10 to win 4,700 and 62.02.
0: All right, before I leave you here to close out the show, I got to get back to the station to host the Gamecast with the gentlemen, Derek and Zach, back at Network Controls. Let's get our game picks in, Joe. We'll start with you. Bills, Texans, who do you got today?
2: I think the Bills squeak one out here. I think it'll be low scoring. I think they're going to run it. I think they'll get DJ Moore involved a little bit. And I have them winning a 24-21 football game today. I think the Bills' defense, by the way, we not talk a lot about the defense today. We talked a little bit about it. I think the defense is going to have a fine day. I don't expect the Texans to run all over them. I'm not that impressed by the David Montgomery signing. I think it's better than what they had. I think the Bills' defense is going to do a fine job against a below-average offense in this game. And I think, honestly, even giving them three touchdowns might be a lot. But I'll go 24-21 in this one.
0: I think the Texans' offense isn't just below average. I think they're bad. I think they're not a good unit. I think they've got one of the worst offensive lines in football, and C.J. Stroud is going to have a major AFC divisional round game hangover. I like the Bills 27, Houston 13. I think the Bills make a statement. I think they show people that this new and improved Jim Leonard defense is the real deal, can slow down this Texans rushing attack, and I think if the Bills can get ahead, you talked about playing with a lead in this game, it's going to force the Texans into being more one-dimensional. That means, to me, you lean into your best defensive back in Christian Benford, leaning on Nico Collins, and force C.J. Stroud to throw the football to other people. And right now, I just don't think they have those horses in-house. So give me the Bills 27, Houston 13. We'll be keeping track, by the way, of our records throughout the year. I intend to put a real hurt on you this year in both parlays and game picks, although we do tend to pick the same quite a bit, but
2: we do often pick. I mean, it's how often do we pick the Bills to lose? Not never.
0: They don't lose that much.
2: I've done. Actually, I think I picked them to lose the Jaguars playoff game last
0: you
2: year.
0: Did.
2: So never mind. We do it.
0: They don't lose that much, though.
2: That's also true. That is also true. When will we pick them to lose first? Next week?
0: No. Maybe Rams, but without Miles Garrett.
2: No Miles Garrett. We'll see what they look like.
0: They're kind of just, you know, they're another team. I'm just kidding. All right, on tap next on Countdown to Kickoff. Joe's going to close things off and get ready for kickoff. Next on tap is brought to you by Miller Lite, proud partner of the Buffalo Bills. It's Miller time.
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18: When you get your behind kick, you don't forget it. You know, it happens. And playing against elite rushers and elite teams, you know, it's good that competition, like, is there. But now, you know, like, it's round two. So knowing what they bring, knowing who they have, knowing what they're capable of, knowing how great of a unit, like, the whole team is, not just the defense, but the whole team, the coaches, the players, the strength staff, like, all the people there, like, they're a good organization, you know, not for forgetting last year, because last year happened, you know, and it wasn't end us or break us, but it was definitely a nice wake-up call.
2: That is Bills offensive tackle Deion Dawkins, straight from the locker room. Welcome back, Buffalo football game day. Nate Geary, Joe DiBiase. Nate Geary ducked out. He is heading back to our Amherst studios. He will be a part of our Buffalo football gamecast live on WGR, so stay tuned for that. Pair it with the TV. Listen along as the guys react as the game is going on and you're watching. Come hang out at Connor's, of course, by the way, as well. We've got a big TV out here on the grass. It's a beautiful day out outside. Nice little breeze as we're getting closer to fall weather. It's week one in the NFL, and the Bills opening at 1 o'clock week one. I do like when they are a night game in week one, because then you get red zone week one and keep track of everything going on around the league. But this is good too, as the Bills and the Texans will open up the season in just a matter of moments. Joe DiBiase here. We've got the game coming up. Of course, we will talk about it all throughout the week on WGR tomorrow morning. Jeremy and Joe, we'll get rolling at 6 a.m. Be looking forward to your calls. So reaction week one, of course, as well. And closing thoughts about this game, brought to you by Hamburg Overhead Door, over-delivering all over Western New York. Before we get to it, the inactives, I think, were very interesting to go back to them for a moment, to see Skylar Bell not in today's lineup. The rookie, day three pick, yes, but led college football in yards last year from the wide receiver position, and by all accounts looked good in that preseason finale, looked good in training camp, and is not thought to be a developmental type of prospect. He is a 24-year-old rookie that is older for the position coming into the league. And for him to not get an opportunity right away to be a part of this offense, I don't think one has to be that surprising, because he did miss parts of training camp, big parts of training camp. But I think you would want to think there is some path to him breaking into the lineup and giving himself a chance to earn more playing time as the season goes on, and maybe become somebody that, as a rookie, this happens all the time with contenders, is able to contribute by the time you get to playoff time. And that can't happen unless he's getting a game day jersey. So how does he get a game day jersey? They're either going to have to dress six receivers in one of these games coming up. If Greg Dortch, this is an if, Greg Dortch holds on to that punt returner job. But you also could have injury. You hope you don't get that. But Josh Palmer has a long history of injuries. You hope the other guys are all going to be good on that front. DJ Moore has been very healthy throughout his career. Knock on wood that that continues. You also could just have players not performing up to their standard. And the guy I think I'd want to look at first for that is Keon Coleman. Is Keon Coleman going to be able to be reliable enough, be productive enough, that game to game to game, he is always going to be active? That is both going to be for on the field and off the field. Last year, he was taken out of the lineup because of showing up late, not maybe being a professional, and finally the Bills said, enough, we're taking you out. It was a lot easier to do that, though, when Keon Coleman was also not performing on the field. And I think you could have either this year with Skylar Bell chomping at the bit to get into the lineup and show what he's got. And you've got a Keon Coleman that has had a history of being late to meetings and other things and also not performing. If he doesn't perform, I think you have to take him out for Skylar Bell. On the other hand, if Keon Coleman shows up week one, makes plays, and maybe is moving around the formation more than he ever has, he's playing some more in the slot, in motion, like we saw in the Carolina preseason game, and he looks good, then I don't know how long Skylar Bell's going to have to wait. It could be for a while. So I think the best-case scenario would be that he is waiting because all the receivers look so good. DJ Moore is producing and getting featured right away, and Palmer's giving them a downfield option, and Coleman's giving them some plays here and there. And Shakir, okay, what do you want us to do? Like, they're deep. If they become deep at the position, truly good and deep at the position, then it'll be one of those things that might be awkward, and they might even want to play him, but they just don't have an opportunity to. And that would only be a good thing. Bills and Texans today. House of Horrors. Are we going to still be calling it a House of Horrors tomorrow? The Bills have not won in Houston since 2006 when J.P. Lossman was their quarterback. They have not won in that building in a very long time. And I think more than just for the Bills, it has been that for Josh. For Allen to have a 9-for-30 game in that stadium against that defense. One of the worst completion percentages we've seen in decades, especially of a quarterback of his caliber. For Josh Allen in that same game to be chucking prayers down the field when backed up on your own goal line and ends up losing you the football game, Houston ends up being in field goal range. For last year to go the way it did, where he's running for his life all around, the line can't block, the receivers can't get open, and there's just no opportunity for him to have a great game. And, of course, the playoff game, which I said this earlier, I don't really want to hold that against this Josh Allen. He's a very different quarterback. 2019, he had not yet arrived as a franchise quarterback, as an elite MVP quarterback in the NFL. But it's hard to forget some of the things that he did in that game and how crazy laterals and, you know, sacks where you're running 30 yards behind the line of scrimmage and prayers to fullbacks down the field and so many others along the way. He kind of lost it in that game. He lost composure, and they lost the football game in part because of it. And I'm sure he wants to have a game there. Like, just enough of it. Enough of this narrative, which is true, but it's a narrative, that you can't play well in that stadium. Kill it, and if you can start week one against a team that a lot of people think are going to have a big season this year, Nate Tice of Yahoo, I know, is one that picked the Texans to win the AFC. I know there are others that believe that defense is so good that they are going to challenge to win the whole conference, not just their own division. Then for Allen, it's obviously a big game today. And lastly, before we run out of time and kick you off to the Buffalo Football Gamecast coming up live on WGR, I want to bring up the one seed. This is a big game for the one seed. Every game that you play against somebody that could be a one-seed caliber team. And I think you've got to consider Houston for that. They're not a favorite. But we've had weird years where Denver won it last year or with Bo Nix, or the year Tennessee won the one-seed with Ryan Tannehill. The Bills have not yet done that. And it's the last thing for them to really do in the regular season. It helps you in the playoffs. It helps you get a fresh week of not having to play, no injuries, guys getting ready for the first playoff game, which would be in week two of the playoffs, to have the easiest matchups, to be at home all throughout in the brand new stadium. Like, I am very badly wanting to see the Bills get the one seed for the first time in this regime. And they have not done it. Houston, if you fall to Houston right away, that's a team that can do it themselves, that are now one game up on you and really two because they have the head-to-head. So every game's going to be important for that along the way. But I think this week, because the Texans, you know, are one of these teams that could do it themselves, I think is even bigger. All right, stay tuned. Coming up next, the Buffalo Football Gamecast, live on WGR and streaming live on YouTube. Follow the game along with Derek, Nate, and Zach as they break down today's game and You can call. You can tweet. You can jump into the chat room. 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That'll be a great opportunity for you as the game is going on. 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And that is coming up next. So for Joe DiBiase, signing off, Nate Geary on his way back to the studio to join you on the Gamecast. Have fun watching the game. Join us along the way. And I will chat with you tomorrow morning with Jeremy White on Jeremy and Joe at 6 a.m. And we will be taking your phone calls all throughout the morning. And overreaction is fine after a week one. Good luck in your fantasy matchups, by the way. Make sure to get those lineups in before we get rolling in the next 5 minutes as well. Joe DiBiase, talk to you tomorrow. 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

0: everybody. We are just moments away from the 2026 NFL season getting kicked off as the Buffalo Bills are on the road at Reliance Stadium in Houston, Texas, a building they have not won in since 2006. They do come in today as 1.5-point favorites. Zach Jones, Derek Kramer, and in a couple of minutes as he's making his way over from Connor's Restaurant, Nate Geary. And today's GameCast is brought to you in part by Tim Hortons, the official coffee of the Jeremy and Joe Morning Show on WGR. Start your day strong with Tim Hortons and the Bills, and by Fugle, Carr & Joyce, your border attorneys. Mr. Kramer, because I do have you here. How are we feeling today?
1: Mister. Whoa, what's up with the formality? We get the first Bills game of the regular season.
0: It's not the preseason anymore, yeah.
1: And I'm a mister now.
0: Exactly. It's not the preseason anymore. We're rocking and rolling now.
1: I'm just one of the boys. You know that. Well, fine. Mr. Jones, we're feeling fantastic here. And very excited for one of these game casts to have a little teeth to it. You and I, we've done these three preseason games. We had a lot of fun doing that. Had a lot of fun with the chat. And hey, here we are. The regular season is here, and as Joe Brady has been saying throughout training camp, put the ball down. I am ready to go. I'm excited. This is going to be incredible amounts of fun, and to do this game cast for the first time in the regular season, it's an honor.
0: Here we go. I've been ready for this matchup, it feels like, for months now at this point. I don't totally know what to make of the Texans as a team. I think their defense is incredible, if not the best in the league. I think their offense has a ton of question marks, namely at quarterback, as C.J. Stroud enters a contract year. There were reports yesterday that he doesn't actually end up signing a deal, or he and the team kind of come to an agreement of, let's hold off, let's not do this yet, and we're going to see at the end of the year. It's a huge season coming up for C.J. Stroud and for the Houston Texans. Some believe they could be a Super Bowl contender with that defense. Others think a regression may be coming, that they go 12-5 after starting last year 0-3 and winning a playoff game, by the way, as well, that it's not going to stick. I want to see what this new-look defense looks like for the Bills. They may be more aggressive tone that Jim Leonard's going to go for. Does that mean more blitzes? Are they going to be, you know, as Leonard was speaking earlier this week, throwing their own punches rather than kind of allowing offenses to come at them and basically bet them or dare them to be perfect? And then for the offense, the addition of DJ Moore. What does that mean? We're not hearing everybody eats anymore. That phrasing, that saying seems to be completely gone. It is no longer in the vocabulary for these Bills. Even though Joe Brady's been here for the last couple of years running the offense, he's helped build up, you know, James Cook as this elite running back leading the league in rushing last year. In many ways, they look like the same Bills team, but also in many ways, it does not look like they're going to be the same Bills team at all. We've got Nate Geary now in the house hanging out. He made it before kickoff.
1: He made it before kickoff, and we're going to have to do a little bit of adjusting around here, so don't mind our noise. As I'm going to guess I have to do this, like move the light a little bit so that we can
0: have to move things.
1: We can get the camera on Nate at some point here, because that's the real ticket to the show, is Nathaniel Geary's face, right?
0: It's the mustache, and that's it.
1: Yeah.
2: I've been told that.
1: I might need some direction here from our video guy, Owen Parker, to see if we've got Nathaniel's face.
2: Are you saying, yes, my face looks good?
1: There we go.
2: Move to the right.
1: Move the light.
2: Move the light. This
1: move
2: light.
1: Move the light, yes. A little bit. Keep going.
2: That's see good. If we, just take it down. There we go. All the way. Yeah, I mean, the last thing that the last thing that Zach Jones needs is more lighting on his face.
1: Hey, I mean, we've got some light in the backdrop here. Zach's going to be able to do that. So
0: in a couple months when the tan's gone, I am going to really want as little light on me as possible. But, Nate, real quick, because I already asked Derek.
2: Yeah, sure.
1: Welcome in.
2: Hi.
0: How you feeling today going in?
2: I think that they're going to beat up on the Texans.
0: I heard you say that. You don't feel great about this offense. I know you've brought up a potential regression for the Texans defense. I'm not that matchup.
2: There's a couple of teams that there are a lot of teams a lot of people are buying. People are buying the Texans, they're buying the Bengals, they're buying the Ravens. I'm not buying any of them. While everyone buys, I will sell. Also, to note, Spencer Brown this week did predict that the Bills would lose the toss,
0: yes,
2: defer, and then they would go down the field and score first. And it looks like he has gotten the first part right. Also, Greg Dortch back to return, which I like.
0: Yes, so the Bills will start today on offense. Dortch getting called up from the practice squad. Skylar Bell inactive. Dortch going to be, along with Ray Davis, part of the kick return and punt return unit here. And we are underway.
1: We are underway.
0: From Reliant Stadium. Again, a building the Bills have somehow not...
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1: Brought up that they became very predictable. The Bills became very predictable on who was on the field and what they were going to be doing. There's also, I think, that they're feeling specifically around Kincaid of, is it going to already be into that we've got to rest him, we've got to manage what he is doing. It's one play, but Nate, to your point, he's out there and they're not passing the ball immediately, which does point to how they're going to go. And James Cook, part of both plays, it's a first down for the Bills. Just a nice, easy catch for him. Bit of an outlet throw from Allen there.
2: Nice pocket, though. You want to try to slow down the Houston Texans. Well, first off, a 9-yard run on first down is going to be an easy way to do that. Play fake on second down, but Allen had a pretty good pocket there. Just nothing really there. He takes what's given to him, and Cook's able to just pick up the rest of the yard and just get the first down.
1: We do know Cook as well, with Pete Carmichael coming in as the offensive coordinator. The expectation is he's going to be a bigger part in the receiving game. You wonder now, too, with him, like, is he going to be more of an all-purpose guy? You know, yards from scrimmage compared to last year where he leads the league in rushing. We will see what James Cook has after leading the league in rushing. And, boy, he is off to an incredible start. 12-yard run there on first down. And the Bills are already in Houston Texans territory as we are in the first drive of this season for the Bills 2026. I mean, if we're going to have this again, James Cook having a great year. And if
3: what
1: can,
3: a block by Osiris Torrance.
4: Oh,
3: I'll give you that.
4: Goodness.
3: On that play. Mm-hmm. Really nice block by Osiris Torrance. I'm. It's very noticeable to me that they have Dalton Kincaid on the field and he's playing a real tight end position.
1: Yep.
3: And it looks like Dawson Knox is lining up as the fullback. We were wondering if maybe it was going to be Jackson Hawes, but it is Dawson Knox early in this game.
1: Hawes
3: and
1: there,
3: we have not seen much of DJ Moore is on the field there, but it was a little bit Khalil Shakir as the single wide receiver. They're running big formations.
1: They haven't needed him yet. I mean, it's another run there. This time, Ray Davis, I think he picks up 4 or 5 on that first down run there. They haven't needed him yet. And this is going to be a thing, too. I wondered about this, Nate, and I know you brought up Spencer Brown's comments, too. You get up on this Houston Texans team early. Let's say they finish out this drive 7-0. You already can pin your ears back. Already, Houston probably is feeling like we can't run the ball maybe like we wanted to.
3: And then they go 5 wide.
5: Empty set here.
4: Yeah. Which I like even
3: Ooh.
4: More.
3: Called draw.
1: Picked up a little bit there. It's going to be 3rd and short. Bills already in field goal range here. They're coming up here on the close to the 30-yard line of the Houston Texans. This would just be such a big statement to start the year for a defense that, I mean, all anyone does when they talk about the Houston Texans is how good that unit is. You know, potentially the best in football, the best singular unit in the NFL. You go out immediately, having all the history that Josh Allen does with his team and take a 7-0 lead. I mean, that's a punch in the mouth that C.J. Stroud and that Texans offense, which is limited, is going to have to answer.
2: Coleman and Shakir both on the inside slot there, but
3: already run there on third down. They're going to be around 4th and...
1: Probably.
3: Wow, they only looks like they got half. So it's going to be 4th and 2. It looks like right out of the gate. And you don't run it there on 3rd and short if you're not planning to go for it on 4th down. So 4th and 2, Joe Brady, I mean, there's not even a thought to get the punter on the field. So we will see. I wonder, too, today, if we see more James Cook on 3rd down without Ty Johnson in the game. And it looks like he is staying out there on 4th down here.
1: It's probably going to have to be the expectation, right, is that you're going to have Cook more on 3rd down.
3: Yeah.
1: So it's also got to be the idea of, I mean, when Ty Johnson was out there, the feeling was it was a pass play.
2: I saw Knox sub in for Kincaid just now.
1: Here we go, 4th and 2.
2: Cook splitting a little wider in the backfield. Oh, boy.
1: Oh, he trips himself up. And the Bills do not convert on 4th down. It's a solid block. He probably gets it if Allen doesn't trip. So the Texans are going to take over here in their own territory. It ultimately would have probably just been a really good kick return here. It's not like anything crazy, but it's really it's just a...
2: Dawkins didn't really get his block.
1: Not a great effort, actually, by Dawkins. Knox is a good block. Dawkins, not
3: Dawkins is in a spot he can't block from behind.
1: Yeah, he can't really do much.
3: I don't love the play call, the quarterback sweep. It's not my favorite play call.
1: No, I think with that, you're more thinking, give Allen options, and if he's got nothing there, then he goes, rather than that's the main idea here.
3: Definitely a little interesting, two designed run, Josh Allen runs on the first drive of the season. Not what I probably would have seen coming.
4: Also, only one

0: pass play.
1: Yeah, and it's just ultimately it ends up being just a quick out to James Cook to get the first down there. But not doing on that fourth down. Texans are going to take over in a TV timeout right now. Bills do not get any points on their first drive after dominating the run game, by the way. James Cook already off and running. Two first down runs for him, or a 9-yard run and a 12-yard run for him as he gets going there. Now we're going to see this defense, Jim Leonard.
2: Let's get it while we're in a commercial break, too. Jalen Coker, nice little 26-yard catch start the game. If you're in the Coker vibe, like hive like me, welcome to the show.
3: Deshaun Watson already has an interception.
1: Does he really?
3: 2 of 3, 23 yards and a pick.
2: Delicious.
1: You can't even make that up.
2: Yeah, that's delicious.
1: Like, you can't even.
3: Wow.
1: Oh, boy. No scores, though, across the league, but a couple of teams in the red zone. Panthers, one of them. Colts are the other.
3: I guess that's our scores around the league, delivered by Mike Barney Nissan. Awesome cars, great dealership, lousy jingle. There's no
1: He already threw
3: points
1: a pick?
3: Yet. Yeah, he already threw a pick.
2: Good. Good things.
1: He's not starting in Cleveland in week three, right? Like, there's no way.
3: At this point, don't start him in week two.
2: I mean, they're going to get smoked today by Jacksonville, and that's probably going to hurt. Any.
3: Oh, our first touchdown of the Sunday here belongs to Jonathan Taylor.
1: Okay. Yeah.
2: Okay.
1: Like, okay, that makes sense. All right. We're off and racing. Still in the TV timeout here. Again, if you did miss it, the Bills did not convert on their fourth down, so the game is still 0-0. We're going to be getting our first look of this new-look Bills defense here momentarily. Nate, you got something?
2: As I was saying earlier to Sneaky Joe, who just did not buy it, I like Indianapolis over the Ravens today. I think the Ravens consistently are the most overhyped team every single year.
1: I'm fading them hard, yeah.
2: I don't think they have the dogs on defense. I think Roquan Smith is not the player that he once was. I feel the same thing about Marlon Humphreys.
1: I think Marlon Humphreys cares more about streaming than playing football.
2: I think they are Kyle Hamilton and some dudes.
1: I think Baltimore, getting off them here in a moment because we're back, but I think Baltimore is constantly the one blind spot for me within the media in terms of teams. Everyone loves them, but constantly they fall short. First and 10 here, and
2: ooh, okay.
1: Not much going there on that run there for Houston. Going to get maybe half a yard, maybe.
3: Love this already from Ed Oliver, who was like immediately penetrating into the backfield there. He kind of messes the play up from the word go. And maybe they get a yard there.
1: Maybe. Ed Oliver is somebody. He's late into his career.
3: I'm super excited for him this year.
1: He can't really necessarily be a breakout player, but it felt like the last 2 years have sort of been cut short.
2: He could be a breakout player.
3: He could re-break out.
1: I guess re-break out. He's already had a 9-sack season. Last year, he's great in the 3 games he plays. He's instrumental in the win week 1 against Baltimore. But he's going to have a big game.
2: Procedure penalty.
1: Yeah.
2: So it's going to be 2nd and 14.
1: Already not a great start for Houston.
2: I continue to believe, right, wrong, indifferent, that the Bills defensively are going to be a lot better than they were last year.
3: The bar is kind of low considering their standards from the past 9 years.
2: Yes, it is.
3: Because last year was just not it.
1: They're younger, they're more athletic, and I think some of these players might actually be in better situations, such as go make plays. Go make plays. Don't necessarily always worry about something happening over the top. Like I can't wait to see what Cole Bishop is like with C.J. Gardner-Johnson.
2: I love running it on 2nd and 14.
3: Deion Walker. I just love it.
1: I mean, 3rd and 13 here coming up for Houston on their first drive.
3: Oh, you know
1: running on 2nd and 14 just does not make any sense to me.
3: It's 3rd down.
1: Oh, there we go.
3: Where's the train horn?
1: I was going to say, do we have to at some point get the train horn going?
3: Yeah, I think we do.
1: Do we have to have that at some point?
3: We need to push our luck.
1: All right, 3rd and 13 here. Houston has just not really moved the ball at all. It's a 1-yard rush, a false start, and then another, 2-yard rush there. But
2: okay, here's
1: one
2: of my keys to the game. Get off the damn field.
1: There we go.
2: 3rd down.
1: And Bradley Chubb
3: getting, forcing the pressure, and Rousseau.
2: Is that fumble?
1: That's a fumble.
2: That's Bill's ball,
1: Buffalo
2: baby. That's
1: ball.
2: Bill's ball.
1: Buffalo
2: Greg Rousseau, my breakout candidate.
1: There it is.
2: My breakout candidate, Ed, Greg Rousseau.
3: Ed with the recovery, is Rousseau with the recovery there? I don't know.
1: I think Rousseau forced it.
3: Rousseau forces it, absolutely. Oh, C.J. Stroud still addicted to turnovers, baby.
1: And who does come up with it? I don't know. But Rousseau with a sack fumble there on the first defensive drive of the year. and the Bills got right after Stroud. Chubb was in there early.
3: Really nice twist concept there. Mm-hmm. Chubb goes inside on that, forces Stroud to step up. Rousseau then finally beats his man, and as Stroud's going to try to get to the line of scrimmage.
2: Career year for Greg Rousseau.
1: All right, here we go. Bills essentially back right where they were before they missed on that fourth down.
3: It was Ed that recovers that. Good for you, Ed.
1: Hometown game for Ed Oliver.
2: Career year for Greg Rousseau. It goes to give the ball to defensive coordinator Jim Leonard. Career year for Greg Rousseau.
3: Good. About
1: also,
3: time.
1: Also should be mentioned, too,
3: it
1: Jim
3: would be
1: Leonard,
3: about time.
1: His first drive as Bills defense coordinator ends in a takeaway.
3: Yes.
1: Good on him. And the Bills get their drive going right away. And James Cook, again, just gets only, what, maybe 5 yards there. But the cutting ability he has.
3: He put someone.
1: It is very difficult for the first defender to take him down.
3: He put someone in Fort Worth.
2: Dallas-Fort Worth Airport?
3: Yeah.
1: Mm. Never been.
3: That's how bad he juked him.
1: Mm. Bills on their second drive here. Second and five. They are well within Houston territory following the sack fumble
2: throw the ball.
1: From Greg Rousseau. I would also like
2: ball.
1: To see them throw the ball.
3: Yes.
2: One attempt.
1: They're carving him up on the run.
2: I know.
1: Game, though.
2: I don't care. Love it. Good play action. Get rid of the ball. Nope.
1: Okay. And
3: hey, you wanted to throw the ball, eh?
1: Josh Allen sacked on second
2: and
1: five here.
2: Clowney?
1: Yep. Good play action.
3: Good
1: Clowney
3: Lord,
1: got in there fast.
3: Pass rushes. Annoying.
1: Every drive is going to be a fight for points. I mean, everyone was sitting here picking the game. It's 24
2: Trevor Lawrence
1: points.
2: To Parker Washington, if anyone's keeping score at home, which I am.
1: There we go.
2: I'm a Parker Washington truther.
1: Every drive, though, in this game is going to be just a fight for points.
2: What I love about being on a broadcast during a game is that now you guys are all going to have to hear how insufferable I am when I'm always right, which is often.
1: Which is
2: always.
1: Awesome. You know, I mean, a lot of people did want to hear from you, Nate. They were missing you in the preseason. They wanted to hear you freak out.
3: Yeah, they want to hear literally this, where you're saying, throw the ball.
1: Third and 12 for the Bills.
3: Oh, no. Oh, they're going to lose the game now.
1: Wow.
3: They're going to lose the game now. They just hook and ladder.
2: A hook and ladder this early.
1: It's fourth and inches. It's fourth and inches, but I loved everything about that.
3: We're already.
1: Be creative. Keon Coleman gets the ball and then just pitches it out.
2: A hook and ladder in the first
1: here.
2: Quarter. I'm so here for Joe Brady's debut as head coach.
3: Oh, my goodness. A hook and ladder.
1: He's going to be short.
2: I think you go for it again.
1: I love
2: that they are.
3: Oh, my God.
2: Absolutely go for it again.
3: The Texans' defense is so stout, we're already hook and laddering.
1: I loved everything about that, though. That use the open space. That was fantastic. Flag, what do we got?
3: It don't look good.
2: He doesn't look happy. 12 men in the
3: huddle.
2: Well, now you're kicking the field goal.
3: Now you're kicking the field goal. Now it's Tyler Bass time.
1: Ugh, Yeah, Allen looks very, very frustrated from Josh Allen. He goes to the sideline.
3: Mm-hmm.
2: Ugh. Ah, Tyler Bass in 16. I forgot. Oh. talking about career high, career year for Greg Rousseau, maybe career worst year coming for Tyler Bass.
1: Because
3: of the number 16?
2: 16, guys. He is auraless.
1: 46-yard attempt here for Tyler Bass. This is also within his window where he does struggle.
3: But he's on the left hash.
1: And
3: left hash Bass is always good, baby.
2: Left hash Bass.
1: The Bills do take now a 3-0 lead over the Houston Texans. We got 7:28 left in the first quarter here. Zach Jones, Derek Kramer, and Nate Geary. 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
5: Welcome back. Zach Jones, Nate Geary, Derek Kramer here with you as the Bills get their 2026 NFL season underway. They're at Houston, Reliance Stadium, and they hold a 3-0 lead over the Houston Texans with 7:28 remaining in the first quarter. That is not the only scores, though, that are going around the league. Derek, what else do we got going on?
6: Well, right now we've got, well, scores around the league. It's delivered by Mike Barney Nissan. Awesome cars, great dealership, lousy jingle. It's 3-0 between the Buccaneers and the Bengals. 7-0. Kenyon Sadiq, the rookie tight end, with a rushing touchdown for the Jets, a 7-0 lead over the Titans. The Steelers, surprising, only getting a field goal lead right now on the Falcons. It's 3-0 there. Great, exciting offenses there between those two teams. The Jaguars, Parker Washington from Trevor Lawrence, as Nate mentioned earlier, that one 7-0. Scoreless tie between the Lions and the Saints. It's 7-6 between the Ravens and the Colts. Baltimore holding a 1-point lead now. 7-0 Panthers over the Bears. Bryce Young with a passing touchdown.
5: All right, here we go. And Houston back with the ball here. They are on their own 24-yard line. The Bills look like they were going to go for it on 4th-and-1 there, following a hook and ladder, but a too many men in the huddle penalty took them out of that idea. They go for the field goal, and Tyler Bass is 1-for-1 on the year so far. And now CJ Stroud, after literally doing nothing but fumbling the ball on his first drive, is back out there.
7: Yikes. Man, the rush defense just looks so much better. So much better. I don't know, but they just look dramatically better.
6: I mean, Oliver's just getting through the line.
5: The big boys are eating early.
6: He is causing problems immediately here.
5: Going to be about 2nd-and-8 here, I believe. 2nd-and-6, excuse me. My apologies there. And, right, I mean, the first drive of Jim Leonard's defensive career for the Bills is a sack fumble on 3rd-and-12.
6: Yeah.
5: Sal was talking about it, I think, with all of us. The expectation is they're going to make more big plays, but also maybe give up more big plays. I mean, it's Al of a start, and it's against a quarterback in C.J. Stroud that maybe very quickly could really start to press a little bit more, especially following how poorly his postseason was. 5 sack games, fumbling the ball multiple times, multiple picks, arguably being the reason why Houston is not in a Super Bowl against Seattle last year. For all we talk about with New England getting a kind of an easy run there, Houston probably had the best unit in the playoffs last year with their defense.
6: Benford had a chance at an open field tackle there. Nico Collins gets the first down on that play.
7: He's good.
6: He is good. Just, a little bit of a tough scene from your top corner. That's all.
5: Mm-hmm. 6:04 remaining here in the first quarter, and Houston is on their second drive of the game. And
6: Deion Walker did so well, he forgot to make the tackle.
5: He ran past him. He got through his guys so quickly that he ran past the running back there.
6: Yep.
5: I think it was David Montgomery with the carry there.
6: It's about 7 yards there. So Houston finally getting to moving the football a little bit here. But, I'm a little surprised how much they're trying to run the football and, dare I say, trying to protect C.J. Stroud right away.
5: I think it's that, but also who their receivers. It's Nico Collins, who does have a catch already for a first down. But after that, we're getting, to Xavier Hutchinson, Jalen Knoll, Kayshawn Booty, but they just brought him in on a trade that wasn't overly expensive. I thought Joe DiBiase made a really good point there where they may not value him too much. They didn't really spend a ton to go get him. And so we'll see what that means. Houston now into Bills territory following a nice strike from C.J. Stroud, 16 yards for that one. And it's going to be first and 10 with about 5:10 remaining in the first quarter. Bills hold a 3-0 lead here. Two frustrating drives for the Bills offense, though.
7: I would characterize them as frustrating, yeah.
5: Doing very nice running the ball, but when they've dropped back to pass, Allen already has a sack on his score sheet today, and then, of course, the procedural penalty that took them out of a really nice chance for them to go for it, a fourth down there. Houston now on the Bills' 40-yard line. They look much better on this second drive. The Bills, a lot of penetration early in this one, which is a weakness for Houston, their offensive line. They've been trying to fix it for years. They also don't spend a ton of money on it.
7: Greg Gaines in the game for the Bills for the first time on this drive, seeing some Michael Hoyt in the game for Bradley Chubb as well. So some new faces out there for the Bills on this second drive. I'm interested in Greg Gaines overall because I think he's going to get a lot of burn right now with TJ Sanders out for this game.
5: He also kind of, I think, puts both Deion Walker and Ed Oliver in more comfortable positions, not having to be any like true nose tackle. They can just pin their ears back, be pass rushers, and try to cause havoc, where Gaines, I think, is going to just be that traditional nose tackle. And Nico Collins there with the first down, but I think it's C.J. Gardner-Johnson with a big hit on him, force him out of bounds there, keep it a minimal gain to that one. But Houston is driving here with about 4 minutes remaining here in the first quarter. Bills do hold a 3-0 lead.
7: Like a hold and a face mask. A little penalties bit of a, in one there.
5: Do they call the penalties?
1: No.
7: I mean, that's...
5: Oh, that's... Yeah. Okay.
1: Max Harrison gets pretty much hooked around like the neck area.
5: Yeah. Houston on Buffalo's 29-yard line here. About 3:30 left here in the first quarter. This one's flown by here. A lot of running the ball.
1: A lot of running the ball.
5: For both teams.
1: Both teams, yeah. I don't think we've seen a ball hit the dirt yet. Well, I mean, a fumble, I guess, but you know what I meant. Oh, man, the tackling were continuing to be a bit of a problem.
5: Just felt like a lot of guys were just diving at him. Going to be a minimal gain there, though, about 2-3 yards for David Montgomery here. It's going to be 2nd and 7.
1: Could have had him
5: behind. 2nd and 8,
1: for
5: actually,
1: yards.
5: For Houston.
1: That could have been 2nd and 12.
5: That could have been.
7: Caleb Williams had a 9-yard touchdown run.
5: Oh!
1: There we go.
5: 7-7 there in Carolina. We think the Bears are going to regress a little bit, real quick.
1: A little bit. They were the 1 seed. So, no, they weren't the 1 seed. Seattle was. They were the 2 seed. Yeah, I think they'll regress a little bit.
7: They remind me of the Sabres.
5: Young team.
7: Had a big year.
1: Probably
7: went deep in the playoffs. Lost somebody. Didn't really gain anybody. No.
5: Oh,
7: out.
5: Wow.
7: No.
1: Oh, he dropped it.
5: I mean, yeah, it doesn't even drop it. Going to be 3rd and 8 here. Is that Xavier Hutchinson that came? No,
7: Kayshawn Boutte.
5: 3rd and 8 here following the incompletion. Looked like it was going to be a really nice effort there. But, yeah, he doesn't even hold on to it all the way through. It doesn't even matter if he kept his feet in. 3rd and 8 here from the Bills' 27-yard line. Bills probably just trying to hold this one to a field goal here. Stroud not looking that bad, by the way, on this drive.
1: Stop me if you heard this before. You know, you need to follow through by catching the ball when you hit the turf.
5: Mm-hmm. They won the game. If they hadn't won last night, I'd be way more upset that you made that comment.
1: I'm talking. That was a
5: 3rd and 8.
1: That was a Brandon Cooks reference. Uh-oh.
5: Oh.
1: Benford getting cooked early.
5: Yeah. Christian Benford beaten badly there by Nico Collins. It's a beautiful throw by C.J. Stroud, and they are set up basically right at the goal line for the Bills. 1st and goal here with about 2:20 remaining here. It's a perfect throw by Stroud. Puts it right over the top. Collins has got Benford beat there.
1: Pretty healthily.
5: Comfortably gets both feet in. Yep. Not great.
7: Benford got cooked there.
5: Not great. 1st and goal here. 2 minutes remaining here in the first quarter. Bills are up 3-0 after some relatively frustrating first two drives on offense. Houston, a sack fumble on their first drive, the second drive. They've been driving right down the field.
1: Oh, Dorian. Come on.
5: Mm. Should have been a loss of 1 or 2. Instead, it's a gain of 1.
7: Just keep giving it to him because I have him as an anytime touchdown scorer.
5: Hey, there you go.
1: Nobody cares about your parlays, dearie.
7: I do. Everybody does.
5: Everybody does. He put him on Twitter. He's keeping track of them.
1: Ugh, that. So tackling. Looks like it's going to remain an issue.
5: Still might be a problem.
1: That might not be great.
5: 2nd and goal here from, I think, the 1.5 yard line.
1: Yeah, we're looking at the 1 yard line pretty cleanly here. Nice push. Again, wrap up.
5: All right. 3rd and goal here. They gain nothing.
1: Gaines and Walker there.
5: If you're Houston, you go for it, right? If it's 4th down.
1: Yes.
5: I'm on the 1 yard line. Like, unless this is a sack here and Stroud loses 12 yards, I'm going for it on 4th.
1: Deion Walker, it just.
5: Big human being.
1: Oh. What are we doing?
7: Sorry about me.
5: Don't worry about me.
1: What are we doing?
5: Here we go. 3rd and goal here. We are under a minute remaining in the first quarter.
1: All right.
5: Bills just trying to hold on here, and they will not.
1: Tackle. My God.
5: Yep. One official signaling touchdown. Let's see if everybody else does.
7: David Montgomery.
5: And they do. David Montgomery is the scorer for Houston, and they're

0: an extra point away from being up 7-3 here on the Buffalo Bills as we've got 30 seconds remaining here in the first quarter. A really efficient drive from the Texans. They really were able to keep moving the ball, no problem. There you go. Already now, though, the Bills being effectively 0-2 on fourth downs. One just flat out is going to be 0-1. The other one, a procedural penalty, causes them to not even go for it, is playing a factor into this one. Again, extra point away from Texans taking a 7-3 lead here with 32 seconds remaining in the first quarter. Zach Jones, Derek Kramer, Nate Keary, as we're hanging out here on the Gamecast. 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And officially, it is 7-3. Let's take actually a quick timeout here as they're going to be going to timeout. We're almost done with the first quarter here. Zach Jones, Derek Kramer, Nate Geary again, of course, as you're listening to the Buffalo Football Gamecast on WGR.
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0: It's about 30 seconds remaining here in the first quarter as the Texans, on their second offensive drive of the game, do punch it in from the goal line, taking a 7-3 lead over the Buffalo Bills. The first defensive drive was pretty cool.
6: Yeah, it was.
0: It was pretty cool.
6: It was like a net minus 3 yards and a fumble.
0: Yeah, like that worked. This drive, though, they ran the ball, I think, really, really well. And then the chat I'm looking here over on YouTube is pointing it out, I think, quite aptly. Max Hairston is the corner everyone was worried about and talking about as we were wrapping up preseason. So far, really only through the one drive, but it's Christian Benford getting cooked by Nico Collins early. I mean, if we just go to the stats for this one, Nico Collins, 2 catches, 34 yards, the one that put them at the goal line. He's wide open. He clearly burns past Benford, and I think it was Gardner Johnson that had to come up with the hit that got him out of bounds. Dortch with a really nice return there. Bill's going to be right at the 40-yard line. Uh-oh. What was going on there?
6: Did he lose it? He lost it.
0: No, no one's reacting. He was already on the ground. So it looks like just an extra hit from a Houston player. All right. That was weird.
6: God.
0: Nice return, though, from Greg Dortch, who—
6: Dortchman.
0: I was a little iffy on him being in. Derek, I know we talked with Sal and Nate. I don't know necessarily what you were saying about it, but I kind of wanted to see Skylar Bell dressed today and have the five wide receivers that I can somewhat trust and maybe have Khalil Shakir back there as a punt returner. Or if you feel it, Ray Davis, even though he does have the muff punt to end the preseason. We'll see, though, with Dortch. I mean, they've only got the three elevations. One of them's already been used, so we will see. But the Bills lining up here on offense again, and oh, boy! Nice strike to Khalil Shakir there in Houston Texans territory immediately after the first play there. And that's going to wrap up the first quarter for this one. Bills at Houston's 43. Khalil Shakir with a nice catch there over the middle of the field. That would be really cool.

0: if they use Khalil Shakir down the field more. That would be really cool. End of the first. Let's go, though, to the Western Hotline. Sal Capaccio jumping on with us. Sal, it's 7-3 as we wrap things up. The Bills end there on a nice note.
1: Yeah, that's a nice play to start the series here. First down, you know, you get Josh Allen time here and found Khalil Shakir down the field. You know, earlier series, Josh was sacked, obviously, on a play, and they tried a couple design runs, but nice way to end the offensive start this start end the quarter, but start the offensive series. Excuse me. Defense, great first series, but then obviously some struggles in the second series. The play action boot by C.J. Stroud was hurting them.
2: How about Christian Benford, early first quarter, Sal? He had a couple of tough reps against a very good Nico Collins.
1: Yeah, especially the one that got down third and long there. I mean, you know, he kind of played inside leverage. Nico took it outside, and there was no help out there. So, you know, C.J. Gardner-Johnson comes over a little bit later to help out. But nice, really nice throw by C.J. Stroud. So, yeah, that's a tough matchup, Christian Benford. And, you know, I mean, I talked all week about, to defenders about defending Nico Collins. They all said the same thing. He's a true X receiver. He's got size, long strider, so he can get down the field pretty quickly. Yeah, so I think Benford's got his hands full today, and the Bills just have to do their best job to try and contain him.
3: Sal, the offense, though, running the football seems to be the point they tried to make early and often in this game. James Cook looking sharp already so far.
1: Yeah, he's off to a fast start for sure, and I would expect the Bills to lean more into that here, especially now that they have the ball. Let's see where they are here at the Texans 43-yard line to start the second quarter. They already have James Cook getting going a little bit. I would expect them to start that off here and lean into it. Again, a nice pass on first down to open that up a little bit. The Texans know they can't just key on the run on first down after that nice play that Josh Allen just made a little while ago.
2: One thing I wanted to ask you too, Sal, because we talked about this a little earlier this week when I was filling in for Joe on the morning show, which was I was expecting maybe an early design play to DJ Moore. No targets there in the first quarter. No. Are you expecting some in the second?
1: Yep, we'll see about it, guys. They're about to run the play here to start the second quarter, but I agree with you, Nate, and I would expect maybe DJ Moore to get a little more involved here, but I'm sure the Texans are sliding coverage in some way to prevent that.
0: All right, Sal, we'll let you get going. We'll talk at halftime.
1: Thanks, guys.
0: Sal Capaccio there on the Western Hotline. He is live from Reliance Stadium in Houston. Again, the Bills trail the Houston Texans 7-3 as we are about to get the second quarter underway. But immediately on that drive, a 19-yard strike over the middle of the field to Khalil Shakir to put the Bills in Houston territory at their 43-yard line. This would be big. I mean, they've had, funny enough, no real problem moving the ball on the Texans. It is kind of a botched fourth down in which Allen slips, Dawkins not able to get his block on the fourth down call, and then a procedural on a fourth and one that takes them out of the possibility of going for it. But to this point, you guys are bringing it up. James Cook running the ball, no problem here. They haven't even had to get DJ Moore involved at all to this point. They really haven't even had to get Josh Allen involved to this point, and they've been able to move the ball quite well.
2: Well, if you remember, they moved the ball well against them last year. Moving the ball was not the Bills' issue last year.
0: Allen does not have that 9 of 30 game again. I mean, I think he actually is pretty efficient passing the ball, but he's got, I think, two picks. And then, of course, the 8 sacks, which are a career high. But outside of that, they never really had any problem there. We're going to have a holding. Allen had to roll out there for quite a while, so Allen doesn't look thrilled. Might be. We're going to see. It's the first play of the second quarter here. And?
4: An eligible man downfield.
0: Who's it on?
2: 64. Yes, I can lip read.
0: Can you really?
4: Cyrus Torres.
2: Yes, I can.
0: Good for you.
2: Yeah. So, except for Owen, I couldn't lip read what he was saying earlier.
0: But. I was going to say, I'm like, we just had a thing.
2: We did have an opportunity. Ago. We had an opportunity, and I did not. I didn't.
0: No, there we go. All right. Well, looked like to be a nice start for the Bills to open up the second quarter. Has now got them in a first and long situation here.
2: Kincaid and DJ Moore. It's time. It's time.
0: First and 15 here. Oh.
4: Ball's behind.
0: Sugar.
2: Oh, another penalty, though.
0: It's a terrible throw to Kincaid. He is well behind him.
4: Yeah.
2: But also, it's a quick throw. It's a quick seam throw. The ball's got to come out quick. Another.
0: No.
3: Guys, what are we doing? Stop going down the field.
2: How did that happen on a throw that quickly?
0: I have no idea.
3: It's panning to McGovern, so let's.
2: Well, it's an RPO.
0: What happened here?
3: Oh,
0: just charges up the field.
2: It's an RPO play, so that is always a risk, but
0: mm-hmm.
2: I don't think Joe Brady likes the call.
3: I do wonder if Allen hits Kincaid in stride there, if he gets tuned up, actually. So it might have just been a bad decision overall.
0: Maybe. Second and 15 here for the Bills. That penalty was declined. And Bills start this drive off real well and have gone backwards since. Allen back to throw again.
3: Nice dart.
0: Oh, and it's
2: Khalil
0: a first
2: Shakir.
0: Down. Khalil Shakir with a nice 15-yard catch there, and they are moving the ball again.
2: All right, they're showing they can throw.
0: I'll also say right there as well, Allen had plenty of time on that throw.
3: Nice soft space there. Shakir sits in that.
0: Shakir, though, with two huge catches.
2: I wish I had a wicked friggin' pisser of an arm like that.
0: Mississippi State quarterback.
2: I wouldn't be here, I tell you that, boys.
3: Really?
2: I'd be on the field. Maybe not at 34. I might have called it quits by now if I had an arm like that.
0: May have.
2: I might have called it quits by now.
0: First and 10 here for the Bills. 14 minutes remaining here in the second quarter.
2: That's a bad angle there, Derek Stingley.
0: Boy.
2: Derek Stingley, you're a heck of a cover corner, but that was a bad angle on numero four.
0: Nice run there by James Cook. Second and 3 now from Houston's 25-yard line. They're moving the ball again on them.
2: I really liked the setup of this play. A motion from right to left by Dalton Kincaid, and then kind of just like a nice zone read on the outside. So you give James Cook an opportunity there to read the hole. He immediately cuts it to the outside, and it doesn't really matter who's out there. No one's winning a foot race against James Cook in that potential look. Okay, they're going to get a quick alert play. They're still in 13 personnel. There's a good chance it's going to be a run play.
0: Kind of fits how they've been going all day, and it works. First down for the Bills.
3: Yep. They even motioned Kincaid away from the play to make it look like they were going to go to that three tight end side. Quick little handoff on the other side, and Cook is easy through.
0: There you go. Bills trail the Houston Texans 7-2-3 here, but they are driving again. They're right outside of the red zone with about 12:57 remaining here in the second quarter. Bijan Robinson, they're showing it here on the TV with his first touchdown of the season.
2: Bijan.
3: We have a Cooper Rush passing touchdown before a Josh Allen one. That's annoying.
0: Give him a second. give him a second. We're early in the game.
3: I know. I'm just
0: first
3: letting
0: and 10
3: you know.
0: Here for the Bills.
3: Okay, nice rollout. Just take it. We might have our
0: do something weird.
3: Touchdown.
0: Touchdown,
3: there
0: Buffalo.
3: It is.
0: Josh Allen takes it in from 21 yards out. He had to roll out a little bit.
2: Josh Allen wanted you know to Derek, to know, Derek, he doesn't give a friggin' rat's you-know-what about Cooper Rush. Get
0: said,
2: bleeped.
0: Give him a minute.
2: Get bleeped is what Josh Allen just said, Derek.
3: You know what?
2: I bet you they got it. I bet you they got the game cast in the headset instead of Brady.
3: He was like, Derek, don't worry. I got this.
2: Get bleeped, kid. That's what he just said.
3: He's like, don't worry.
0: He watched Drew Mestemaker last night, and he was like,
3: I could do that.
0: I can do that.
3: I've already done that.
0: Bills extra point away now from taking a 10-7 lead following, outside of the penalties, a pretty easy drive for them to get right down the field here. They are having no issue.
2: 80th career rushing touchdown, most ever by a quarterback.
0: That is also, I believe, Allen's 300th career regular season touchdown, both passing and
2: the
0: rushing.
2: The tush-push merchant, they've said.
3: Yeah, that's a real big tush-push there, eh?
0: We'll take a timeout here as the Bills do lead 10-7 early here in the second quarter. 12:46 remaining. Zach Jones, Derek Kramer, Nate Geary. 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
2: Well, that was much better. Bills up 10-7 on the Houston Texans early in the second quarter with about 12:46 remaining here. Yeah, 12:46 remaining here. A Josh Allen 21-yard scamper into the end zone as, well, you know, Derek, the previous play was like, oh, Cooper Rush has a touchdown before Josh Allen.
3: Well,
2: immediately.
3: Ha! I said the depressing fact, and he fixed it.
2: And then he fixed it.
3: He fixed it, okay?
2: We'll see what the defense now has in store. This only would be the third possession for the Houston Texans. Incredibly well, a Greg Rousseau strip sack on a 3rd-and-12 play.
3: Basically negates the Bills failing on fourth down.
2: And then following that, the Texans go on a rather long drive to punch it in. At the time, they took a 7-3 lead. It was a 12-play, 76-yard drive for them. For the Bills, this last drive was 6 plays, 62 yards. And now, again, they do hold a 10-7 lead here on the Houston Texans. They have just not had a problem, though, moving the ball really at all to this point.
4: 6.6 yards per play for the Bills offense with no catches for DJ Moore and Dalton Kincaid. I would say that's a pretty good start for this Bills offense. Mm-hmm. They are a too many men and a kind of a fluky trip from Josh Allen away from really having as good of an offensive start against this defense as you could have.
5: Yeah, I think that the fact that Shakir is able to attack with these chunk plays as well is a pretty big deal here. The way that they're getting things going, it's very encouraging, especially with what we've seen the last two times in this House of Horrors, in particular in Reliant Stadium.
4: It would surprise, I think, a lot of people if I told you Deshaun Watson has now fumbled the football.
2: Just
3: what a hack.
4: Couldn't happen to a worse human.
2: Horrendous stuff going on in Cleveland.
5: How Monken really thought he was the quarterback to start the season is beyond me.
2: I am going with the theory. I'm putting the tinfoil hat on. I don't care. They specifically were having him start these first two games away from home to get it out of the way. Be like, you know what? We got our money's worth, quote unquote, and then Shadur starts game three.
5: Just don't.
2: But like, is what it is.
5: I don't understand. You should have just like banished him, said he had an injury, and like banished him for the rest of the year.
2: 2nd and 4, first down run for the Houston Texans. As Nate said, Woody Marks there in the game. We'll see what Jim Leonard's got here. Again, a tale of two drives there and kind of got exactly what it's been hearing like. Going to make big plays, but also going to give them up. The Nico Collins catch that set Houston up at the goal line in their second drive, but ultimately their touchdown scoring drive. And then, of course, as we've mentioned a couple of times here, Greg Rousseau already getting his year off to a really, really good start. A sack fumble on C.J. Stroud on third down in their first drive. Let's see what they've got here. But, Derek, you've pointed out as well, tackling. Been a bit of an issue already for the Bills. And kind of over-pursuing as well for Deion Walker has been a bit of a problem.
6: Man, Benford is getting
2: whooped
6: on here.
4: It's all right.
2: 2-yard catch there.
4: 4-yard catch, yeah, nothing crazy. Plus a flag on the play.
6: We do have some questions.
2: Be cool if it was on Houston. Be really cool.
6: Well, we're going to find out.
5: Benford was kind of draped over him, honestly.
2: Yeah, it could be something like that.
5: And
2: yeah, and it is. Going to be holding defense.
5: He's getting cooked right now.
2: Yeah.
4: Four penalties now.
5: They called it on Alford, though.
2: D. Alford.
5: Who did he hold? Well, let's find out.
2: Away from the play.
5: Oh, yeah.
2: And absolutely did do it. Yeah, uh-huh. Yeah, okay.
5: It was really quick, but like,
2: away from the play, but he did do it.
5: He did do it. It was away from the play. Didn't really matter.
2: Early, though, for Joe Brady, the penalties. I mean, it says 3 for 15. They have declined one of them.
5: Yeah.
2: I mean, these have been the problem so far. That's really it.
5: Oh, here we go.
2: Oh, wow. Oh, wow. Bills got after Stroud there.
4: Greg Rousseau.
2: I thought Bradley Chubb and Greg Rousseau in there really got after Stroud. I think he tried to dump it off to Schultz, and I think he just maybe hit him in the back,
4: well,
2: or he wasn't prepared
4: Greg
2: for it.
4: Rousseau.
5: What they did, gentlemen, was they defended. Oh, boy, yeah.
2: And Oliver as well.
5: That was supposed to be a backside screen, wasn't it?
2: think so.
5: Yeah, it's supposed to be for Dalton Schultz, and no, not even close.
2: He catches that, though? He may have some room. He catches, like for all that you got in there, he may make a play out of it.
5: He's losing 2 yards, actually.
2: He may make a play out of it.
5: It's smart that he just had it bounce off his hands.
2: Second and 10 here with just under 11 minutes remaining in the second quarter. Another screen, and they just
4: blow it. Deion Walker!
2: They just blow it
4: now up. I need a sack from you.
2: Wow. Walker looks like the biggest player on the field against anybody.
4: I am going to start something here where I want to start saying Deion Walker's name, his first name, Deion, like we would say Celine Dion. Like Deion Walker. Deion Walker. Yeah. Deion.
2: You gotta
4: like French.
2: Yeah, I was saying, French Canadian.
5: Why are we French Canadian this?
2: It works.
5: Bleep the Habs.
2: No, it works. It works. It's got a little pizzazz to it.
5: I'm still salty about Game 7. We're not doing that.
2: 3rd and 12 here for the Houston Texans. 10 minutes remaining here in the second quarter, and the Bills' defense looking much better. And C.J. Stroud just middle of the field open to him.
4: Dang it.
2: Bills looked like they were looking for a flag there, but over for pursuit again there. First down Texans after a really nice run by C.J. Stroud.
4: Damn.
2: Who is it that over pursues there? That's Bradley. It's not really even an over pursuit by Bradley Chubb. Just doesn't have an angle.
7: Why is Hamlin on the field?
2: Not too sure on that.
5: To get blocked, unfortunately.
2: Yeah, not too sure really. First down.
5: I guess he was covering his man.
2: Oh man, get off the field on third down.
4: Some things never change.
5: The more things change,
2: it should not feel like it's inevitable.
5: Man,
2: first down Texans. They are in Bills' territory following that run there. And
5: Bernard missed a tackle.
2: Yeah, good cut by Montgomery, but it's going to be a solid run for him there.
5: Ugh.
2: I'm never going to understand this third and long thing by the Bills and just inability.
5: Hey, we can't blame Sean anymore.
2: Just the inability to get off the field.
5: Can't even blame McDermott anymore, guys.
2: Oh,
5: dang it.
2: Goodness. I mean, the middle of the field is just wide open on that third down play.
5: Well, so my bet is that it was man.
2: Ugh.
5: So if it's man, he's going to just go ahead and
2: shoot
5: on up there.
2: But Stroud isn't fleet of foot. Like, he's not even fast. It's just there's no one there.
5: Well, if you're man, your back's turned to the quarterback, though. So it's going to open things up. It is, quite frankly, you need your defensive line to finish there. Chubb gets nearby, and he flushes Stroud, but he doesn't finish the play.
2: Third and one here following another solid run for them. If I'm Houston, I'm going for it.
8: Yeah, four down territory.
2: I'm going for it here. Because the way the Bills look on offense, it's penalties are the only reason they haven't scored 2 touchdowns, if not 3. I mean, that's the only reason.
5: Third down's also pretty telling in this game. Bills 0-for-2. Texans currently 3-of-4 with their 5th attempt right now on 3rd and 1.
2: 8 minutes
5: they're
2: left.
5: They're lining up heavy.
8: I would play action this, but,
2: They're just looking to get the first down, and they do get it.
8: They got it.
2: 10-7, Bills lead here. Now we are under 8 minutes left in the second quarter. This game is flying, though. Both teams running the ball a lot. There's not a ton of incompletions either.
5: We're going to have breaks to catch up on.
2: Allen has 5 passes. Stroud has 7 to this point. It is a lot of running the ball.
4: Yeah, 11 touches for David Montgomery to start this game. Mm-hmm. They, as I thought, this offense, here's my big issue with David Montgomery from a fantasy perspective, is if he's got 11 touches in a quarter and a half to start the season, he is not going to hold up all season.
2: No.
4: He's not going to hold up all year.
2: They desperately need that passing game to get going. It's going to be a timeout here for Houston?
4: Looks like it.
5: Yeah.
4: I don't know why they're running down the clock. Okay, yep, timeout Houston.
2: Timeout Houston. All right, with that, we are going to take a quick timeout. We've got some breaks we've got to catch up on. Zach Jones, Derek Kramer, and Nate Geary here on the Buffalo Football Gamecast. This is WGR.
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2: Welcome back, everyone. We are into the second quarter as the Bills do lead 10-7 in this one. It's a week one matchup in Houston, though the Texans are driving here with under 7 minutes remaining in the second quarter. We missed a couple plays following that timeout there. It was a bad incompletion by C.J. Stroud on first down and then a first down run on second down.
5: C.J. Gardner-Johnson got a little too tight in there, and on his angle, he ends up diving at ankles, and the next thing you know, it's a first down for Houston. This is, okay.
2: Oh, okay. Very nice play.
4: It's a good tackle. Terrell Bernard is up to, at this point, 11 tackles.
2: What? Really? Already?
4: Yes.
5: How?
2: Wow.
4: He's been all over the field. And a tackle for loss as well.
2: Yep. That's a tackle for loss there on that screen play there.
4: Okay, it was 10. I thought
5: they have it corrected to 10.
4: Okay, yeah. It's 10 tackles.
5: But also Bradley Chubb blowing that play up right away there.
2: Already, though, he's up to 10. I know he'd been around the game a lot. I just didn't realize he was already up there. Second and 12 here, 6 minutes remaining in the second quarter. Bills are up 10-7 here. The Texans, though, are driving. They are just outside of the red zone as they've been pretty good on offense today, all things considered. Stroud not really asked to do a ton, but when he's been asked to do something, he hasn't been bad outside of that sack fumble on the first drive of the game. Going to be third and long here, though.
4: I like that their nose tackle is out there.
5: Yeah, how does Deion Walker make the play on the wide?
4: Are you talking about Deion Walker?
2: Deion.
5: No, Deion I'm Walker? Not doing that. We're not doing that.
2: Nate, don't worry. We'll do it.
5: We're not Deion. Doing that.
4: You have no choice, pal.
5: Well, I do have a choice. Third I just have to put up with you.
2: Jalen Coker vibe.
4: 51-yard touchdown, Jalen Coker.
5: Carolina. Wow. Being punchy, huh?
2: Carolina. All
5: good
2: right.
5: Good for them.
2: We'll get to scores around the league come halftime. We got 5 minutes left here in the second quarter. 3rd and 9.
5: All right, here we go.
2: The Texans are driving here. Bills had a 3rd and 12 situation not that long ago and let up a huge C.J. Stroud run to get up a first down. Let's see what they got here.
5: Got Oliver, Hoyt, Chubb, and it looks like Rousseau is your defensive line. Nobody really getting to him. Now
2: contain,
5: Hoyt.
2: Contain. There you go.
5: There we go.
2: Good. Good.
5: I got
2: no flags? No
5: up.
2: Flags?
5: Oh, come on. Grow up. And CJ Stroud.
2: I love
5: like,
2: it's holding, but it's not going to be.
5: No, Bishop is being panned.
2: Yeah, there it is. Holding on the defense. Worst. And penalties continue to be a problem for the Bills today. Basically, blemish free in the preseason.
5: Hamlin.
2: And is there an injury report that we have missed? Why is DeMar Hamlin out there as much as he is this drive?
5: I mean, we've seen Bishop and Gardner-Johnson in the game.
4: They're running three safeties, is what they're doing.
5: Oh, dude, you can't do that.
2: Oh, and it's holding, yeah.
5: Yeah.
2: It's funny, like none of these penalties, I'm sitting here going, like, I can't believe they called that. They're all penalties.
5: Oh.
2: And they just got gashed up the middle. Touchdown, David Montgomery, a second of the day. Bills trail again in this one.
4: So run defense, still bad.
2: Great start for the Bills defense. Not much coincidence.
4: No.
2: Texans extra point away from taking 14-10 lead here with 4:48 remaining in the second quarter. Oh, the flags.
5: Gaines got, pretty much
4: in.
5: Wiped out on that one. Yeah, that's not ideal stuff there. Also, what a... I noticed Deion Walker's not on the field on that one, and, well, they attack it.
2: Yep.
5: They attack it well.
2: And there you go. 14-10 lead there for the Houston Texans. Bill's going to get the ball back here with about 4:45 remaining in the second quarter. They've done well on offense. They have done very, very well on offense. We will take a break here and hopefully come back right as we get the action underway again. Zach Jones, Derek Kramer, and Nate Geary here on the Buffalo Football Gamecast. This is WGR.
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2: .448 remaining here in the second quarter as the Bills now trail the Houston Texans 14-10. David Montgomery, 12 carries, 47 yards, and now two touchdowns on the day. The Bills have had multiple opportunities to get off the field on third downs. It is becoming a problem again for them. And really, even the run defense, it hasn't been there much for them at all. In terms of third downs, Houston has converted all but one. They're 4-for-5 on the day.
5: Yep.
2: And then in terms of penalties,
5: they can't get off the field on third down again.
2: Nope.
5: Those scars are being reopened. The encouraging thing is that the Bills' offense has been better. The only problem now is that the defense has yielded two touchdown drives after they force a turnover right away, which really only negated the Bills' turnover on downs.
2: Exactly, right.
5: So it allowed that drive to continue and be a field goal, basically.
2: It is funny, though. This game was expected to be a pretty low-scoring game. I think all things considered, most of us were saying like maybe a 24-20 final, 21-17, whatever. And it's already 14-10. It has been kind of a barn burner in terms of offenses. There's been some place for the defense, both units. But to this point, it's been those units that have been able to move the ball with pretty comfortable regularity. Bills starting on their own 35-yard line here. 4:48 remaining in the second quarter. Bills have all three timeouts. Houston has just two of them.
4: I'd like to see DJ Moore involved.
2: Does not have a target yet today at all. Allen, though, I believe only has four passing attempts to this point. Five passing attempts to this point.
4: There's DJ Moore.
5: Hey.
2: And DJ Moore's first catch as a Buffalo Bill goes for 18 yards.
5: We just need to keep saying things.
4: They listen to me.
5: I said the Cooper Rush thing.
2: They listen to me, too.
5: I said Cooper Rush has a touchdown before Josh Allen, and he took care of it.
4: Truth.
5: So we just got to keep saying things, gentlemen. Zach, your turn.
2: Oof, I'm just hosting. I'm going to let you two do that one.
5: Pretty. Coward.
2: 18-yard pickup there for the Bills on that first down play, and they are already into Houston territory.
5: Hey, let's see some more James Cook cool things. Nope, ooh, just kidding.
2: Ooh.
5: Oh, yeah. Boy.
2: Yeah?
5: He's got him.
2: Oh, come on.
4: Thank you.
2: Bill's going to be on the goal
4: finally
2: line.
4: Finally.
2: Pass interference on DJ Moore. He is open. It's not underthrown either.
19: It's kind of underthrown.
4: No, that's perfect ball.
2: It more looked like is that last
4: one. Oh, I'm sorry. I thought we were talking about Drake May. It's actually.

0: Lassiter just runs into him.
1: It could be both. It's a tiny bit of an underthrow, but Lassiter absolutely does not make a play on Moore.
0: Bill's going to be on the goal line here following that pass interference. DJ Moore, though, they're going to get him going.
1: Hey,
0: it took a little bit, but they're going to get him going. He's open on this.
1: But that's exactly the kind of play. And Lassiter makes the play, quite frankly, he has to.
2: Oh, yeah, so basically, it's the DJ Moore drive. I think they should get DJ Moore a touchdown here to make it fully the DJ Moore drive.
0: It's going to be a tush push here. They're on the 1 yard line.
1: That was.
2: Yeah, Josh Allen's going to have 7 rushing touchdowns. Yeah.
0: I would do nothing else other than just quarterback keeper. Josh, go do Josh things.
1: I don't know. Or like they're a pitch up out to not Cook. Do it. Look at that. Oh, my God.
0: I would not.
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1: It's all a bad sign.
2: Now we got heavy sets.
1: Decipherable in the sense of it was a bad thing.
2: Do we have four tight ends in? We do, and there it is.
1: And Allen rumbles it in. Bill score. After a horrifying first down play from
2: them. Hey, don't wait. Ready?
1: All good.
2: We don't have to talk about it anymore. It happened, and it's, you know, it happened. It's done. We could forget that that play ever happened, everybody.
1: Stormy with the perfect just write up for that play. Pookie Bear Bulldozer. There we go. 17-14 for the Bills, following an extra point.
3: James, well, I'll tell you guys.
1: That works for me.
3: DJ Moore gets my insides hot.
1: That worked. They got him going up the middle of the field.
3: DJ Moore gets my insides hot.
1: Bills having zero issue outside of own self-inflicted wounds for moving the ball today.
2: No, they're moving the football on the Texans.
1: And 17-14.
3: Everybody had the over in this game.
1: Every single person, no one thought anything less than what is happening today.
2: Whew. But yeah, we had to deal with minor heart palpitations on that first down. You know, no big deal.
1: It really,
2: we fought through it.
1: Ultimately, it's a great read by Petrie. It's a great read of the play, and he should have come up with a pick. They score but that is stressful to say the least. 17-14 Bills, and they have got a little bit of time here left. 4 minutes remaining in the second quarter. We'll take a quick timeout here again as we're keeping up with the game. Zach Jones, Derek Kramer, and Nate Geary. This is the Buffalo Football Gamecast on WGR.
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1: Derek, were you saying that it was 49 seconds?
2: 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Three plays.
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3: 18-yard catch. Great things happen when you get it to my boy.
2: Well, there we go. Also, because that play technically doesn't count as a play.
1: No, it doesn't. It's not going to go towards the stats. We all have to just like remember that it happened and tell our kids about it 30 years from now. The DJ Moore drive in his first game as a Buffalo Bill.
2: Meanwhile, oh dear Lord, the Browns are already down 24-0.
1: Yes, they are.

0: Cleveland.
1: Poor Sean McDermott is going to be coaching that godforsaken organization next year.
0: He could say no.
1: He could say no. He's not gonna. They're gonna have the number.
0: Are you kidding me? Philadelphia is gonna be a job opening for him too.
1: He's gonna have a franchise quarterback, more than likely.
0: Yeah, but then he's also gonna be in Cleveland.
1: Probably not Arch Manning. That dude stinks.
2: They won last night. I literally couldn't care less. Zach Jones, Nate Geary, Derek Kramer here on the GameCast. 3:49 remaining in this one. Bills are up 17-14 here. Weirdly enough.
1: Flag.
2: Neither defense really able to do much today.
1: A lot of penalties. I would assume it's defensively.
2: Well, let's find out here.
0: No bueno.
2: I mean, the way this game has been going, it will be on the Bills.
1: Davison Igbinosin is in the game, and I would guess he got called for the hold. I mean, that would be.
2: Yeah, they pointed at the Bills, yeah. I mean, a lot of penalties here for the Bills. A lot of penalties.
1: On this defense.
0: Gotta clean it up.
2: It started with the offense, with the procedural penalties, and now it is squarely
0: immediately
2: defense.
0: Welcome to the leagues, Rook.
1: IGB.
2: Yep. Houston now going to be on their own 31-yard line here. A pretty important drive here, looking at the remainder of the game. The Bills did start with the ball on offense. They scored quick. The way this game has been going, Houston is going to have the ball here and could score with like no time left and get the ball right back to start the second quarter. This is a huge drive for Houston.
1: The Bills need a stop.
2: The Bills need a stop here. First and 10 here for Houston, again, on their own 31-yard line following that penalty by Davison Igbinosin, IGB.
0: Yikes.
1: It's a big hole.
2: Middle of the field.
1: Yeah, it's a big hole. TJ Parker on the field, so some rookies on the field for the Bills of this drive.
2: Yeah. So the middle of the field has really kind of been wide open for really anyone running the ball. CJ Stroud on that 3rd-and-12 rush to get the first down, and now David Montgomery as well, kind of just doing what he wants. 13
0: Lucky
2: carries, 52
0: five.
2: Yards.
0: So and Bishop is on the field down.
2: All right.
1: Maybe he's cramping.
2: Maybe.
1: That would be horrific.
2: We'll keep an eye on that one. Cole Bishop down on the field right now. And we'll see if they go to a timeout. We'll be staying right here, but we'll see if the game will go to a commercial break, and they are. Again, Cole Bishop down on the field. Didn't see what happened there to him. Nate, you were wondering almost if he was cramping.
1: He looked like he was, but I want to die.
2: They don't have great safety depth yet. They really don't.
0: And as a matter of fact, Hamlin already was on the field for a couple plays that were a little detrimental already. And if he has to have starting time now.
2: Mm-hmm.
0: Welcome back to the crux of the problem of Brandon Bean not getting a safety to replace DeMar Hamlin on the depth chart for 3-4 years running now?
2: Yep.
0: He would try. He would get Darnell Savage or Derek Forrest or Mike Edwards or Geno Stone is this year's version, and none of them beat out DeMar Hamlin in training camp or for snaps in the season.
2: Sal Capaccio keeping up with this game, of course, over on his Twitter at Sal Sports, saying Cole Bishop was down. He's up and walking off with trainers now. It looks to be favoring his left leg. So we will see about that. Nate, you could be right. It also could just be cramping. I mean, that absolutely could be the case here. We will see.
1: Unless you want to see a grown man cry. Me.
2: Yeah.
1: No one wants to see that.
0: I mean, I might join you.
2: I'm not. Bills are up 17-14, 3:13 remaining here when they return. Houston does have the ball 2nd-and-5 from their own 36. Real quick, we're going to go through the games in halftime, but some pretty big leads. Obviously, we have mentioned the Jacksonville one, 24-0. They have the ball again with 2:35 remaining in that one. And
1: how long until they just, like, Deshaun Watson was hilarious, but this how, being 4 of 8 for 29 yards and 2 turnovers and a 19.3 passer rating.
0: 29 yards.
2: It's Nathan Peterman week 1 against Baltimore. There was no point to do this outside of the maybe want to get your money's worth and then get rid of him in week 3.
0: I think you performatively fire him.
2: Could do that.
0: On the tarmac coming back from Jacksonville today.
1: Give him the Lane Kiffin.
2: Kiffin. Ravens are up 21-6 on the Colts. 6:33 remaining in that one. Lamar Jackson, 9 of 12, 202 yards and 1 touchdown. Zay Flowers, though, maybe the story of that one. 4 catches, 138 yards
0: and
2: a touchdown.
0: Daniel
2: there.
0: Jones is back to being vintage.
1: Well, he's got some time to get back from an Achilles injury.
0: He just fumbled.
2: Well, it's not great. And at the 2-minute warning,
1: all right, he looks okay.
2: Yeah, real quick, Cole Bishop still has his helmet on. He's talking with coaches. He's walking around.
0: Oh, excuse me. It was Jonathan Taylor that fumbled. I'm sorry. I'm sorry, Daniel Jones.
1: Right. If I was Houston, I would be taking a deep shot where DeMar Hamlin is on the field. Okay, that's nice play by Dorian
2: Williams. It looked like that's what they were going to try to do, though.
1: Check down Dorian Williams there to make the tackle on Montgomery. Third down and short. The Bills really, really, really need to stop.
2: Under three here remaining. Bills, again, have all three of their timeouts. Houston with just two of them, but the team's really had to do anything. The running the ball has been fine for both teams. There hasn't been many incompletions here. This is a big third down for the Bills to potentially get the ball back, and the way they've been moving it could really kind of put a chokehold on this game, even with Houston getting the ball to start the first – or excuse me, start the second half, but they are 4-5 on third down so far today. Third and second, or it's third and two, excuse me, coming up here.
3: Come on.
2: What do we got? What do we got?
1: They're blitzing off the edge.
2: Oh! Is he going to get called?
0: Igbenosin.
2: Igbenosin with a really good play there.
1: Also, it was a bad throw.
2: It was a bad throw, but Igbenosin with a really good play there.
1: You said it to start the day, which was make C.J. Stroud throw because the dude stinks.
2: And there you go. Fourth and two, and they are going to have to punt it here. The Bills are going to get the ball back with plenty of time here.
1: Great read by IGB.
2: Yeah.
0: He peels off of his man knowing the ball is going to the flat, and he makes the timing play.
2: That's a great play. Bills up 17-14 here, and they're going to get the ball back. 2:22 remaining in the first half. They have, again, all three timeouts here.
0: First punt today by either team.
2: Yeah, well, that's the thing. I was going to say, I'm like, this is the first time the defense has really come up with a stop since the first drive of the game. But it's a wonderful punt.
1: Jeez Louise.
2: Bill's going to be on the 1 yard line.
1: Not four.
2: Nope, four. Okay, 4 yard line. Still, wonderful punt.
0: What a difference.
2: 2:10 remaining here. Yeah, special teams coordinator for Houston doing what special teams coordinators do. Yeah. Losing their mind when they make like one or two plays a game.
0: Hey, man.
2: Love it.
0: When you can flip the field like that, knowing that you also have the 2 minutes, so if the Bills don't get a first down
1: Bucky
0: right
1: Irving
0: away,
1: touchdown.
2: Absolutely.
0: Because now the Bills' first concern is get a first down. Because otherwise, you're giving the ball right back to Houston.
2: With great field position.
0: With
2: for
0: great
2: them.
0: Field position, probably. First and foremost, now, I don't care about getting points. You have to make sure that you get the first target is get a first down.
2: Well, it is good that James Cook so far today, 6 carries, 37 yards, good for a 6.2 pop there. And then Allen, 5-7, 67 yards.
1: You know, listen, I'm very humble, as all you guys know. Sometimes I like to acknowledge when I'm wrong. Tyler Shuck might not be it.
2: Tyler
1: 4 of 14 to start the game against Detroit.
2: And oh, wow.
0: Yeah. Yikes. Three tight ends all on the right side of the offense, by the way, for the first play of the Bills here.
2: Bills going to pass here?
0: Okay.
2: Oh, wow.
0: First down.
1: Dalton Kincaid. Get out of my grill, Kincaid.
2: Wow.
0: What a high point.
1: How you doing?
2: As the Bills go into the 2 minute
1: against
2: warning.
1: Against Stingley.
0: Okay, that was a great high point by Kincaid.
1: Wow.
0: Oh, that's an elite catch.
2: And that is a 38-yard catch for Dalton Kincaid as we go to the two-minute warning. Bills up 17-14. And it
1: my insides are hot.
2: It looked like a prayer ball, too. Like he was throwing it out of bounds. Nothing's working. Just toss it out. No, it's Josh Allen. He's got probably something. He's probably got something.
0: But ready? First down, acquired. Now you can go get after it.
2: First down's acquired. I feel like I'm watching Texas again. Slow it down. Don't give it back to Houston. Wow.
0: That was awesome.
2: With a huge catch
0: there. That was awesome.
2: And, I mean, if you're Houston, it's about the last thing you needed there. Because you're right.
0: Had him at the four.
2: You had him at the four. Great punt there. Wow.
0: Immediately negated on one play. That's Josh Allen, baby.
1: Hope Jeremy White did not sit Josh Allen. Like he told me he might do this morning in fantasy.
2: I could understand if you did, but he's already got two rushing touchdowns.
0: It's Josh Allen. You don't
2: sit him.
0: Maybe
2: don't do that.
0: It's Josh Allen in fantasy.
1: I did say that.
0: He's one of the few quarterbacks that you could actually acknowledge taking a first-round pick on.
1: All right, I need three more catches from Dalton Kincaid.
2: Is that his first catch of the day?
0: He's probably the only one that you can...
1: His first catch.
2: Mm-hmm.
0: Allen's probably the only fantasy quarterback that you can acknowledge properly is worth a first-round pick.
1: Truly.
2: Truly, yeah.
0: Truly.
1: Deeply.
2: Lovingly.
0: So don't ever sit him. I don't care what the matchup is. So I hope Jeremy did not do that too. I would agree.
2: All right. Bills, after that, we're in a commercial timeout because it is the 2 minute warning. They're up 17-14. Put a 38-yard catch from Dalton Kincaid as the Bills were on the 4 yard line, as the Bills driving again. For all the kind of preseason buildup, because this is week one, the fears were this Houston Texans defense. To this point, the Bills, simply put, have not had any problem moving the ball. It has been penalties has been the only thing that's held them back, and now it hasn't even held them back to this point. I mean, that's from the first couple of drives. Now they've been able to move really with impunity. They've gotten DJ Moore going at least a little bit, but on the DJ Moore drive, as Nate is putting it, he had an 18-yard catch, and then – a

0: He drew a pass interference that got him to the goal line. I mean, they're right there. If they take a 10-point lead going into the half, it's about as good of a spot you can be in going against the Houston Texans, because then Houston has to sit there and go, C.J. Stroud has to win us the game. Montgomery has been the problem to this point for the Bills. He has, to this point, 13 carries for 52 yards and 2 touchdowns. He's been the problem. Not really C.J. Stroud, not the passing game. It's been the run game. If you can get him out of that, you're in a really, really good spot here. Bills also, by the way, have scored 14 points in this quarter alone.
1: Yes. They had the slow start, so to say, in the first quarter where it's a turnover on downs and the field goal.
0: If they score a touchdown here, they'll have scored more points in the second quarter than they have in either of the last two matchups.
1: God, those games were so infuriating.
0: Let's go. Bills back on the ball here as we come back from commercial break. They are on their own 42-yard line. We are rocking and rolling here again, following that 38-yard pickup from Dalton Kincaid.
1: Looks his way again,
0: they go
1: but
0: right
1: it's
0: back
1: Moore.
0: To the air, and it's DJ Moore again. They are right outside of field goal range. They are just having no issue moving the ball today, even through the air. I think that's maybe Allen's 9th passing attempt. Yeah, 9th attempt. He's 7 of 9 for 120 yards.
1: It's big strikes right now that the Bills are getting. They're getting chunk plays in the passing game, which is a huge deal.
0: Most expected them to maybe have to go to the screen game or just outlets to the running back.
1: Oh, what a pocket.
0: Wow. He's got him again. And DJ Moore with his first touchdown as a Bill. The Bills are up 23-14.
2: DJ Moore's making me feel things.
0: Wow.
2: He makes me feel.
0: He makes me
2: I feel.
0: DJ Moore.
2: Oh!
0: It's a beautiful
2: sexual chocolate. That was awesome. That was awesome.
0: DJ Moore with a sideline catch and the defender goes out of bounds trying to pick it off, and he's just wide open running into the end zone. And Allen's he's smiling like a kid on Christmas.
1: Ready? This was the vision of the GameCast. That right there was the exact vision when we were sitting in the office with our program director, Alan Davis. This was exactly it. Nate standing up yelling, sexual chocolate.
0: Wow. And I don't think he overreacted. I think it's about
1: right. It's proper.
0: Bills up 24-14. I still have to act like there's time on the clock. They've scored so fast the last two drives. 120 left in the second quarter. This is more points than they've Come scored on. Against the Houston Texans in either of the last two matchups. They did it in the second quarter alone.
1: There we go.
0: What an offensive performance today by the Bills. Putting up 24.
1: Unbelievable.
0: On this Houston Texans defense. DJ Moore, by the way, as well. Not a single target for the entire first quarter. He's now got 3 catches, 76 yards, and a touchdown.
2: All I'm saying is get John Hamm on the phone. See if he's available for the MVP ceremony. Again, I want him there. He was there for the first one.
0: Get him going again. Wow. 24-14.
2: Is it safe to say?
1: Yes.
2: That maybe Sean McDermott was shackling Joe Brady a little.
0: I think there's a mix of that, but also they haven't had a DJ Moore on the roster in 2 years.
1: It's safe to say that this is the best receiver that they've had to play in Reliant Stadium in the last 3 years.
0: Allen, by the way, also 3 touchdowns already as well, because he does have 2 on the ground.
1: And goodness,
0: that's
1: right.
0: And then that just bullet to Moore up the sideline. And by the way, too, it's going to get, I think, a little lost in that because it is DJ Moore's first touchdown. He has had time to throw today.
1: He has.
0: He has the 1 sack.
1: What were the words I said right before the touchdown there? What a pocket.
0: What a pocket. He has been able to just sit back there, dissect him. It's why he's been able to go down the field with these throws. He only has 8 completions. He's at almost 170 yards passing. By the way, Sal Capaccio tweeting out as well. More good news. Cole Bishop is probable to return with a knee injury. We did see him walking around when we came back from break. Just with his helmet on, didn't look like there was going to be any problems there. But DJ Moore, about as good as advertised from training camp and from the preseason.
2: It's so damn hot.
1: 3 plays,
2: Milk was
1: 96 yards.
0: That's good.
1: And 40 seconds.
0: They're back to scoring fast.
1: DJ Moore was a second round pick, and people had a problem with that.
0: Working well so far.
1: I'm going to surmise a guess that nobody remembers having a problem with it.
0: Yeah, that might very quickly become like, oh, we only gave up a second.
1: Yeah.
0: That might quickly become that.
1: People that probably were upset about it are like, what are you talking about? I loved it the whole time. That's going to be your backtracker right there, you know? Like, people are proud to own, like, the Josh Allen thing sometimes. Mm-hmm. Like, you know, it's like a badge of honor sort of thing. Nobody's going to want to own that they were upset about DJ Moore for a second-round pick.
0: That's amazing. 43-yard
2: Can we talk
0: touchdown.
2: About the catch, though?
1: Oh, it's so good.
2: And then not going out of bounds and just being like, hey, guess what?
0: Most situations, you catch that and fall down. You got both feet in. You're just making the sideline catch.
1: Oh, my
0: down.
1: God. The balance to stay upright.
0: Instead,
2: special teams. The vibes is high. Hang plus, finally, a penalty. It's coming. It's going to be deep in their own zone.
0: They're going to be deep
2: they're
0: in their
2: deep.
0: Own zone. Bills,
2: they're
0: by the
2: deep.
0: Way, because they have scored so quickly, the Bills do still have all three timeouts.
2: Oh, my God.
0: They do still have all three timeouts. I'm
1: wild. If you get a quick stop again, oh, boy. With how quick strike your offense has been, you might be able to steal three. Get a stop, defense.
0: Get a stop. They did it on the last drive. Get another one. Yep. Get another one. You put Houston in a situation where C.J. Stroud has to win the game for you. We've already seen a couple of plays where he misses easy throws. The one play I can say that like he really made, too, is the Nico Collins over the top to get to the goal line and that 3rd-and-12 run. But come on.
1: I know
0: get
1: we
0: one
1: have,
0: more stop here. You can really put your foot on their
1: I throw. Know we have a whole game to go through, but do you think three plays, 96 yards and 50
2: no,
1: seconds is
2: good.
1: The drive of the game?
3: Yeah, I think
0: hell yeah.
3: The drive of the game.
1: 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First down there, 9-yard gain, it looks like, for the Texans.
0: I mean, they're going to have to throw it. They're going to have to.
1: Dalton Schultz getting the 9-yard reception there.
0: We are just about to be under a minute left here in the second quarter. Again, the Bills have just been quick strike after quick strike. And oof. Oh, it's going to be
2: a
0: flag
2: break.
0: On Benford. Pass interference is going to be on
2: me a
0: Benford.
2: Break.
0: I don't love that one.
1: Not a good day for Benford.
2: Get real.
1: Get real. Well, let's see it again.
0: It's not a great throw.
1: No, it's not a good throw at all, actually. And I don't know really where the interference comes from.
0: And he's pushing him?
1: He's holding his other arm.
2: Oh, my God.
0: That's terrible.
2: Frig off.
1: Yeah.
0: It's just a bad throw.
1: I think it's because of the contact before. Like, as the ball's in the air there. You're both fighting for your own space there. I don't love that call.
0: Going to be a big pickup there because of the pass interference on Christian Benford.
1: Not a good day for Benford.
0: And Texans 6 yards away from crossing into Buffalo territory as they're trying desperately to get in field goal range. This game's really turned on its head for Houston because of how quickly the Bills have been able to score in those last two drives.
2: Can I say something?
0: Mm-hmm.
2: Ticky-tack calls have kept the Houston Texans from a blowout in this football game.
0: Yep, you can argue that, absolutely.
2: A turnover would be sexual here.
0: 2nd-and-1 here.
1: Would, but you're not getting any pressure.
0: It's a wide open pass. Ugh.
1: You're getting no pressure. Hamlin got blocked downfield.
0: What is that?
2: Wow.
0: And the Texans are well now within the red zone after a huge pickup there on that pass. What is that
2: going to be? What is going?
0: 35 yards.
2: There's three open guys.
1: Oliver was like the only one to cause any semblance of pressure on that play, too.
0: Going to be one of those talking points of thank goodness our offense scores like lightning, isn't it? Probably.
2: The defense is not looking good.
1: No. The good news is that the Bills have kind of overcome that Houston Texans defense thing. They've already hit 24 points.
0: Yeah.
1: However, now all of a sudden that's not enough this time. Yikes.
0: Touchdown, Houston. Nico Collins.
2: And man.
0: To strike from Stroud, but Benford is having an awful, awful game today. Nico Collins is doing kind of whatever he wants.
1: Mm.
0: And the Bills, 26 seconds remaining here, following a PAT, will only be up 3 when, I mean, it really felt like they could have blown this game wide open. Yep. Benford's with him, and then right at the end, he's not. And Stroud hits him right as Nico Collins makes his cut in. Oof.
1: It's a fantastic throw by him, too. He's looking left, immediately is able to quick pivot on it. And the stat line's kind of really misleading for Nico Collins. 3 catches, 46 yards, and a touchdown.
0: I mean, he's also drawn pass interferences. Like that's what I mean by it's an awful game, is he's also been able to draw penalties. He's been able to keep the team on the field.
1: Really misleading stat line for him.
0: 24-21 following the made extra point there for Houston. 26 seconds remaining. Again,
2: I would
0: the Bills have
2: this.
0: Been able to score fast, but I'm kind
2: there
0: of
2: there is no point in Maybe first down, you take a shot, see if you can get down the field.
1: You have three timeouts. You can try to steal some points here.
2: Christian Benford, man.
1: Don't be scared of what happened in the Denver game. Do it again.
0: I think it's just it's entirely predicated on the first play.
1: Yeah.
0: It's entirely predicated on the first play. But I don't love maybe the mindset Allen could be in, which is I can't really trust my team to get a ton of stops right now.
1: Welcome back to the usual Buffalo Bills experience.
0: You're going to have to score a lot.
1: Only difference is now they have a wide receiver one again.
0: They do have a wide receiver one again, and they have the run game, but oof, man.
1: The more things change.
2: They're going to need some second half adjustments, I think, defensively.
1: You think?
0: I mean, double up Collins. Nico Collins. Like it's.
2: Yeah, who else? I mean, you can't be in situations where you have two guys wide open running down the field.
0: No. I mean, it's a complete defensive breakdown.
2: Everyone knew this was going to be the offensive.
1: Oh, here we go. Ray Davis!
0: Oh.
2: Okay, they're getting a field goal now.
0: Yeah,
2: they're getting a field goal now.
0: You got 18 seconds.
1: Oh! I'm going to get pissed at the color yellow again.
0: Flag. Probably going to be on the Bills.
1: Don't take me to the zoo. I'm going to get angry at zebras.
0: It is, in fact, on the Bills. Holding, and it takes away a awesome kick return by Ray Davis that almost put them at the 50-yard line. It's on Joe Andreessen. It has not been a banner day for the Bills in terms of penalties. It has not been a banner day by any means.
1: Now just that is it out. That now, took all my enthusiasm.
0: In the first half alone, that is now their seventh penalty for 56 yards.
1: That hurts.
0: Not good.
1: I thought Ray Davis was going to wake it up again.
0: Well, they're not going to kneel it down, it looks like.
1: You got Frank Gore out there out wide right now.
0: 18 seconds here remaining for the Bills. It probably is going to be entirely predicated on how this first play goes. They're going
1: deep.
0: Oh,
1: boy.
0: Oh, he's got him.
1: No way. Boing. Yep. That was
0: That was DJ Moore again. It's an incomplete pass, but
2: okay.
0: DJ Why Moore not, was though? Open.
1: Why not?
0: I mean, it's a tough throw, but
1: I wouldn't say he was necessarily open.
0: He could make that play.
1: The throw has to be no, he's not open at all. Moore actually plays defense.
0: Yeah, who gets his hand in there? Number two for Bullock, yeah.
1: Yep.
0: Yeah, Moore does end up playing defense.
1: He swats it away from Bullock closing in there. Really good play by Bullock to close. But yeah, that'll be it. They've got Gore in the backfield. I'd imagine they're just going to hand the football off to him and call it a half. Yep, that's where it is. And the seconds will tick down, 5, and we're going to be going to halftime.
0: All right, at the half, the Bills lead this one 24-21. The Texans, though, will get the ball when we return to this one. We will take a quick timeout here. We'll talk with Sal Capaccio. We'll also get a look around the rest of the league here. As again, the Bills do lead this one 24-21. An incredible performance by Josh Allen and really the offense in general so far. But the defense, leaving a lot of question marks as we are halfway through week one of the NFL season. Zach Jones, Derek Kramer, and Nate Geary. 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
0: Welcome back. Bills up at the half, 24-21. They've been scoring like lightning, but
1: I need a cigarette.
0: Yeah, and kind of equal measures. The defense giving up a lot here, both on the ground, through the air. C.J. Stroud, 12 of 16, one touchdown, 123 yards. Josh Allen, though, 8 of 11, one touchdown, 163 yards. He also has two touchdowns on the ground, and that is Eye on the Quarterback, brought to you by Great Lakes Building Systems. We keep an eye on your business so you don't have to. Our business is protecting your business. We'll talk with Sal here in a little bit, but let's do some scores around the league. And actually, no, we're going to pause on that. We will go to the Western Hotline as Sal Capaccio joins us here. And Sal, it's 24-21. It's the offensive explosion we all expected.
14: The over-under was 44.5, and they just hit it in the first half.
2: Everybody had that.
0: Yeah.
1: Nailed it.
0: Yeah. Everyone knew
14: just like
0: coming.
14: We all thought, right?
2: Yeah. Yeah.
14: Pretty crazy, right? I mean, wild first half. We talked about this. Just like, kudos to the Bills offense for, you know, being able to have 24 points here, but obviously 21 given up by the defense, but it's the circumstances of the 21 that bother me,
0: yep,
14: which is long third downs, penalties. There have been opportunities to get off the field, and the Bills haven't done that on the defensive side of the ball. That has to be corrected in the second half.
1: Yeah, speaking of the penalties there, Sal, 7 for 56, and a couple of them really actively factoring into points. There's the too many men in the huddle on that fourth down to start,
14: yep,
1: the game for the Bills, and then a couple of pass interference penalties that have allowed the Texans to eventually score on these drives.
14: Yeah, for sure. And then two-minute drill. I mean, last year, I had tweeted out right before the Texans got the ball. I remember specifically last year, Texans went down the field and scored right before halftime on a two-minute drill. And it was a big factor in the game, ultimately, and you can't let that happen. And they did it again. And you just can't let that happen. And again, Christian Benford not having, you know, it's been a tough day for him. I know it's a tough matchup, but he has the pass interference call. You know, they get put in range there, and then guy running free in the secondary. So, yeah, I mean, the Bills have to be better on third down. They have to be better on defense. This is going to be a test for Jim Leonard now to adjust, okay? We've heard a lot about his in-game management abilities, and now it's going to be put to the test. Can Jim Leonard go and adjust and make sure that, you know, they don't put themselves in those situations again? Offensively, you know, it's hard to argue with what they've been able to do. They've done a nice job. 24 points. How can you really, complain about that for sure? A couple of plays here and there, maybe. I didn't like the play call at the goal line. It was very dangerous. They wind up scoring in the next play. It didn't wind up hurting them, but overall, offensively, they've played well. James Cook is running the ball well, and Josh Allen is doing Josh Allen things. He looks like a league MVP.
2: He really does, Sal. I wanted to ask you, because if you were one of the loud people on Twitter this year talking about how everybody felt like, you know, Joe Brady was being held back, his play calling was being more conservative due to Sean McDermott, I think you've got some ammunition. I just can't remember a game, especially against a defense like this, where the Bills are just uncorking Josh Allen, deep ball after deep ball. I think once they felt they got what they were looking for down the field, there's a lot of confidence. They've got DJ Moore on three deep shots and Dalton Kincaid from their own like 4 yard line. I've been impressed with the deep game. You said it in pregame, you expected to see more of it.
14: I expect to see a lot more of it this whole year, and there's going to come some risks with that. I mean, what a great catch by Dalton Kincaid. You completely changed the equation of that situation. Bills had the ball at their own 4 yard line. First and 10, it winds up being a first and 10 at their own 42, I think, or whatever it was. And then that allows, you know, the touchdown comes shortly after that, and what a throw to DJ Moore. You know, DJ Moore didn't have a target until midway through the second quarter, and then the Bills decided we got to get him involved, and boy, did they get him involved in a big way. And you could say that he was a big factor in that second touchdown because of the ball thrown down the field there. It gets the pass zone, obviously.
0: Yeah, absolutely. Sal, last thing here, the Barnstrom Injury Report, brought to you by the Barnstrom. If you've been injured in a car crash, call the Barnstrom, 1-800-8-MILLION. I think the only one of note is Cole Bishop. Do we have any update there?
14: Probable to return with a knee injury. He wasn't on the field the last series and went in the locker room early, but probable.

0: to return.
1: All right, sounds good, Sal. We'll let you get going, and we'll enjoy the second half.
0: Thanks.
1: That was Sal Capaccio there on the Wester Hotline. All right, we will take a timeout. As promised, we're going to get scores from around the league when we do return. Zach Jones, Derek Kramer, Nate Geary, the Bills are up 24-21 as we prepare for the second half. We're right back. This is the Buffalo Football Gamecast on WGR.
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1: We're just a couple more minutes away from the Bills getting back at it the second half as they do lead that one 24-21 at Reliance Stadium as they take on the Houston Texans. Let's get a bit of a look around the rest of the NFL and scores around the league delivered by Mike Barney Nissan. Awesome cars, great dealership, lousy jingle. Derek, what do we got?
7: We've got a lot. There's a lot of games that have been fun, and then there's Saints-Lions. Saints-Lions is 7-0 for Detroit. New Orleans is the only team, one of two teams that has yet to score any sort of points today. More on that later. Jets-Titans 10-3 right now in the third quarter. Cam Ward, 6-10, only 37 yards right now into the third quarter. Speaking of the other team that doesn't have any points right now, the Browns are indeed the Browns. It's 31-0 Jacksonville. Good Lord, in the third quarter there. Steelers up 13-7 at the half on the Falcons. Bijan Robinson with a receiving touchdown in that one.
8: He has seven catches in the first half.
7: Seven catches for a team and game high 66 receiving yards. He only has 14 yards on the ground, though, on seven carries right now. Ravens up 28-13 on the Colts as that one's about to get to halftime. 24-10 Bengals over the Buccaneers. That one as the third quarter just getting underway. And the other game that has been just fantastic right now, Bills-Texans has been great. Bears-Panthers has also been great. 31-24 for Chicago as there's 5 seconds left in the first half. That game has been absolutely wild. Bryce Young, 11 of 17, two touchdowns, 193 yards. He did just throw an interception. Caleb Williams, 12 of 15, 196, one passing touchdown. He also has two rushing touchdowns on the day.
1: Both teams scored 17 points in the second quarter.
7: Jalen Coker, four catches, 97 yards. That leads
1: out. Coke Hive?
7: As Nate is saying, Coke Hive. I'm pretty sure you got to be careful with those words, man.
8: Jalen Coker.
1: It's Coke Hive. Nate, are we looking around at fantasy? What do we got here? Who are the big performers?
8: Yeah, some big performers now. Parker Washington has a very strong start to his game. 5 for 83 and a touchdown in that game.
7: Never change, Cleveland.
8: I'll tell you this right now. If you were a believer in Caleb Williams having a really big year this year to start the season, 12 of 15, 196 yards, a touchdown, six carries, 52 yards, two touchdowns.

0: He's got 30 points in the first half. Zay Flowers, five catches, 150 yards, and a touchdown. So a lot of good stuff in terms of offense. David Montgomery's obviously 13 carries, 52 yards, and two scores in the game we are all watching. But overall, Lamar Jackson, he's got two touchdowns, one through the air, one on the ground. And that's, you know.
1: Trevor Lawrence also, by the way, four touchdowns. He only has five incompletions.
0: Dan Dale has the Jacksonville defense against me. So, you know.
1: That's going well.
0: I hope you feel good having a defense score points like that. I know I wouldn't.
1: That's going well.
2: I have to stare daggers at our video producer, Gianluca, over here because he's got Trevor Lawrence on the other side.
1: That is going well.
2: I'm not really appreciating that, G. Not really a fan. Thanks, man. Really appreciate
1: Thanks,
2: it.
1: Thanks, man. Yeah, it's kind of seeming like most of the games in the 1 o'clock hour have been number one, very close, but also very, very high scoring to this point. Bills, Texans, of course, Bears, Panthers, Ravens, Colts, Bengals, Bucks. Although Bengals up on that one, 24-10 here. I think they're driving
0: a lot of turnovers.
1: Yeah, a lot of turnovers in that one.
2: Baker's been getting smacked around.
1: Yeah. Bills up in this one, 24-21. The Texans will start with the ball here in the second half. Also, I do want to, when we got time here, mention as well, coming up this week on WGR and throughout the season as well, he's having a great day so far in his Bills debut. DJ Moore is going to be live at 7 a.m. with Jeremy and Joe. I think that's going to be tomorrow. Same with Deion Dawkins. He'll be live with Chopin the Bulldog at 4 o'clock. And then also, the guy's calling the game, Ross Tucker, every Tuesday is going to be with Chopin the Bulldog at 4 p.m. as well. So a ton of content here going on with the Bills season. And, boy, I mean, in terms of DJ Moore being on with Jeremy and Joe, couldn't have asked for a better start to that one.
2: Couldn't have asked for a better debut, and the day is not even over. It's a half.
1: Mm-hmm.
2: And he's already having himself a fantastic day. As the kickoff is going on, I think it's a real quick idea to bring in some of the stats of the game. It's brought to you by Level Financialing. Level Financial, helping you retire better at levelfa.com. 163 yards for Josh Allen in the air, 8 of 11 with that touchdown. He does have two rushing touchdowns as well. DJ Moore, as you mentioned, it's already been a great debut. Three receptions, 76 yards, and a touchdown already through one half of play. James Cook leading the way for the Bills in terms of rushing yards, six carries, 37 on the ground for the lead back. Bills have yielded two touchdowns and 52 yards on 13 carries already for David Montgomery, unfortunately, on the other side.
1: All right, second half is underway. Zach Jones, Derek Kramer, Nate Geary with you here on the Buffalo Football Gamecast.
0: Quick update in Indianapolis. Zay Flowers' status, he's been injured. He is questionable to return.
1: Ooh.
0: I don't know what the injury is yet, but he did just have a game status change.
1: All right, we will be monitoring that one. He has had a huge day for Baltimore and really maybe their only real wide receiver threat for them. That could be a huge injury there for Baltimore. Bills start this one off, giving up a five-yard rush. So it's going to be second and five here with 14:30 remaining. Again, they do lead this one 24-21 on the Houston Texans. C.J. Stroud, though, it started off as the run game. He has been very, very good, specifically in that second quarter. He was very good against this Bills pass defense.
2: Ed, getting in there.
1: Real good penetration there.
2: Wow.
1: Greg Rousseau as well there. It's going to be about third and five here.
2: Ed Oliver burst into the backfield, and then Rousseau held it up enough that Ed Oliver came back to help make the tackle.
1: Mm-hmm. Let's be big for this defense. They really have not had much to talk good about.
0: No.
1: It's the first drive and a stop in the second quarter, and that's about it. After that, it's been penalties, chunk plays, long drives given up on them, long third downs converted. I mean, Houston's 4-6 as they have a third and five here. Really could be a big moment here for them.
2: I mean, the last time they got off the field on third down, it was big for them.
1: Not much and, there. And it's going to be a flag
2: already in the secondary.
1: I think it's going to be on Hoyt. We'll see. Is it going to be finally on Houston? Probably not.
2: We got a chop block.
1: Maybe.
2: Wow.
1: Yeah.
2: Wow.
1: Let's go.
2: That's a chop block on Houston. That's a personal foul. That's going to back them up significantly here.
1: It's exactly where Houston wants to be. Third and super long.
2: Third and 20. That sounds about right.
1: They're going to be just fine.
0: Third and 20, right where they want them.
1: Oof. Exactly where Houston wants to be.
2: All right, let's see this one here because they call it on the guard. And,
1: they called on the wrong guy.
2: I don't.
1: I mean,
2: like
1: he goes
2: that.
1: Low. He does go low.
2: The running back goes low while Caleb Ealarmzor is engaged with the guard. But also, he barely makes contact.
1: Huge penalty, though, for Houston. They get the first down there. It was a 6-yard pickup. Now it's third and 20. Now Bills get can off. Get

0: off the field here.
1: Field, oh my God.
0: Okay. And it's a low pass, 4th and 20. They're going to have to punt it away here. And who is hurt there for Houston?
1: That looks like one of their offensive linemen, Brown.
0: I think he got hit in the face or something like that. I think he's more just in pain for that. His helmet flew off.
1: Oh, boy.
0: I mean, he went right down.
1: That's not great.
0: 4th and 20, though, for Houston. They're going to have to punt this one away. It's a chop block penalty and then a really low pass. I mean, it was going to be well short anyways.
2: Oh, he caught. Did he catch an eye poke?
0: Yeah, he caught an eye poke. Yep. It was Hoyt that was with him. Yeah. Yep.
2: Oh, man. It looked like Hoyt did one of the classic boink. Boink. Like the two, you know.
1: Captain Insano shows no mercy.
0: That's exactly right.
2: Derek.
0: It's exactly right.
2: That's what we keep you here. You're not, you know, not for the analytics. It's not for, it's for Captain Insano references.
1: It's for the memes and references. That's the only reason I'm employed.
0: They're going to a commercial timeout here. We're going to stick right here. Bills are up 24-21.
1: Stopped you right in your tracks.
0: They came up with a stop. It wasn't really much of their doing there. It's a chop block penalty. The Texans did pick up the amount of yards they needed on that play, but you take what's given to you.
1: Yeah.
0: It's a huge stop to open up this second half.
1: That's
0: here.
1: A massive mistake in Houston's part there too, because like the chop block wasn't even really necessary.
0: No,
1: and I feel like
0: right.
1: The running back knew it too, because he like barely makes contact. He kind of like bails out, knowing that the player is going to be engaged with the offensive lineman. But it's still enough that they called it. Hey, with all the penalties that the Bills have gotten today, go ahead, take one for the fact that it saves your skin.
0: Kind of need one. Kind of need one badly here. The reason why I think that's so massive, I mean, if you're watching the game, you know it. You're up 24-21, couldn't really come up with a stop to save your skins on defense. Your offense was having no problem moving the ball down the field. Now this offense can just move exactly how they want to. James Cook has been dynamite so far on the ground. They haven't actually gone to him, or they haven't had to go to him too much here, really, since the first quarter, because the deep ball all of a sudden got opened up. But James Cook still 6 for 37 yards. He's been very, very good on the ground. Allen, 8 of 11, 163 yards and a touchdown through the air. You can kind of do what you want to do. I am curious, though, the second half adjustments that the Houston defense is going to make. There's a number of plays there where Allen, it seemed like, had all day to throw. I mean, a complete opposite first half from anything we've seen in the last two matchups against the Houston Texans, where he's not constantly being pressured. He's not putting the ball into dangerous situations outside of, I would say, maybe the one play at the goal line. And that's, I think, more or less Petrie just jumping the route, making a good read on it. But he ultimately drops the pick and the Bills score the very next play. But this is going to be, I think, a really, really big drive here for this offense. They score here. Again, you're putting the Texans in a position in which, okay, CJ Stroud, go win the football game. And there's already been, I think he's looked very good in the second quarter, but there were some pretty bad misses from him as well.
1: I mean, that play there on third down, like, that's not.
0: No, never even gives his guy a shot.
1: Never really even gives his guy a shot, which, I mean, all you need with the Bills defense sometimes is a shot there. Evan Brown looks like he's fine on the sidelines, by the way, after the nice little.
0: He's fine, but.
1: Eye poke.
2: Quick
1: there from,
2: update on the
1: Michael
2: Zay
1: Hoyt.
2: Flowers injury.
0: Oh, yeah,
2: it is a hamstring. Oof. Questionable to return.
1: Ouchie.
0: That's. You hear
1: oh,
0: that?
1: Oh, my. We got room here.
0: Though.
1: Oh, there's already a flag.
0: I mean, I saw it block in the back immediately.
1: Was there already a flag?
2: Man, just
1: immediately.
2: Sloppy,
1: he caught the football and there was a flag on the ground.
0: That flag was there before he caught the ball.
1: Mama mia.
0: That was bad right away. Bills up 24-21 here. Of course, they are getting the ball, though, from the Houston punt here. 13-10 remaining here in the third quarter. This is about the slowest the game has moved, by the way, the entire day. Not many incompletions.
1: By the way,
0: a lot of good running.
1: With all the flags now, there's a highlighter on our table, and I want to throw it.
0: How many penalties were we at? Do we know?
1: This is 8 for the Bills.
0: Boy.
1: Bless you, my child.
2: Like it.
0: Sam Franklin, the guilty party there. Ooh, we're going to get a little bit of Will Anderson and Danielle Hunter.
1: Little insight on the fact that they have done nothing today.
0: They're pretty much showing that the Bills are like constantly sending to it, both of them. Just constantly, wherever they're at on the field, two guys, or just getting
1: that
0: the ball
1: near
0: away.
1: That pick is still insane.
0: It's the DJ Moore touchdown. The defender really goes for it.
1: He does.
0: Sometimes
1: when you make the risk for the big play, you get it. And sometimes it looks hilarious when you're flying off the screen.
0: You get burnt. All right, 1st and 10 here for the Bills. With about 13-10 remaining 14? Here in the third.
2: Offense just needs to keep humming. This would be a really good like 8 or 9 play drive situation here for these boys.
1: Oh.
0: Oh, wow.
2: Okay, good all tackle.
0: Right. 1 yard gain for James Cook there on a first down run. And, yeah, Nate, I think this is right. Like, this is the drive now where, I mean, we spent most of the second quarter, cackling to ourselves.

0: how fast the Bills were able to score, how much they were attacking this defense. Now they can maybe go back to what they were in the first quarter, which is
1: run the football.
0: James Cook running the football.
1: But listen, if the downfield pass, this is, I guess, my first real test for Joe Brady, is the downfield passing game is working.
2: Yep. The intermediate attack,
1: I think,
2: is
1: you kind of have to keep going to it.
0: Right. Yeah. I mean, because it has really put Houston in such a bad spot.
2: The intermediate attack has really been hitting. Dawkins on an island here. That was a screen call and
0: quick hitter.
1: By the way, first screen.
0: Yeah.
3: And it goes for only 3 yards.
0: I thought they were
3: going
0: to have to go to that a lot more today.
2: Yeah.
0: But at least it wasn't like super behind the line of scrimmage where
2: the Titans are still
0: running back. Yeah. Jets now up 17-3 following a Breece Hall run. The Titans are not good. They're not a good football team. They're years away. 3rd and 6 here for the Bills. 12 minutes remaining here in the third quarter. Bills up 24-21. They've still not converted a third down yet. It'd be kind of cool if they did it now. And they do.
1: DJ Moore, cool if healthy.
0: And they do. DJ Moore, 93 yards in the day through 4 catches.
2: They traded a second. Houston's secondary was a little in flux on that one, actually. And not a surprise. Allen's able to attack that right side.
0: But look what's back. The intermediate passing game.
2: Oh, my God. What a...
0: This is where Allen's throwing for 4,000 yards every season. They're just able to kill teams with crossing routes and up the middle of the field.
2: It's also been a great game
0: by
2: Spencer Brown and Deion Dawkins in this one.
0: Bills on the 35-yard line.
2: Immediately Jadeveon Clowney gets past him to thwart the run game.
0: Yeah. Going to be 2nd and 9, maybe even 2nd and 10 again still here. Bills up 24-21 here. The passing game has had literally zero issues. Allen right now is 10 of 13 for 183 and a touchdown. He also has 2 on the ground as well. But... And what's funny, they're not even necessarily getting everyone involved. Kincaid has like 1 catch.
1: It's DJ Moore.
0: And a little bit from Shakir.
2: What a surprise. The guy that they went out and acquired that could have been a huge piece for being the real difference between the offensive ineptitude from the last 2 times they've been in Houston to now.
0: Mm-hmm.
1: They're going to back out of this blitz. Yep.
2: Allen sees that though, and Shakir, really nice outlet.
0: First down. Bills are driving
2: really
0: again.
2: Really nice outlet. That was awesome.
0: That's a flag again.
1: Hold.
2: See this thing? It's the color yellow.
0: Holding on the offense again. Another penalty.
2: Oh, my God. I am sick of
0: the penalties. The only thing that has stopped the Bills from just blowing out Houston today has been these penalties.
1: Themselves.
0: It's the only thing. Shakir, it's perfect. He's up the middle of the field. It's a great outlet for Allen. Anderson with the hold because he gets beat. Absolutely. Bills up 24-10 here, but it is going to be 2nd and 19 now.
2: 81 yards Goodness. In penalties today.
0: They're getting close to literally doubling up what last season's average was. Ugh. Again, 2nd and 19 here. Bills up 24-21. They are on the 26-yard line here of their own 26-yard line.
2: Pocket's still strong.
0: And another flag. Doesn't matter. Just throw it away.
2: Yeah,
0: another flag.
2: Away.
0: Had to make a decision earlier there. It's going to happen. That is going to happen. Bills are going to be in a... I mean, they're going to decline it, right? Because
2: they're
0: third and 19. Ugh. Ugly start right now to the second half for the Bills offense. Passing attack,
1: it's
0: not a problem.
1: It's been the story of the game and the penalties.
0: Yep.
2: It's the only reason, really, Houston, as you said, Nate, is in this game. I mean, what is developing down the field really is kind of also the issue here.
0: On this play specifically, I would have said, like, Allen, you got to go earlier. Because eventually those holding calls are going to come.
2: That is going to happen eventually, yeah. So we got 3rd and 19.
0: I mean, I think it's going to end up being an empty backfield, it looks like. But this is going to be probably more. Let's just set up a better punt.
2: Mm-hmm.
0: Ugh.
2: Quick throw because you don't have many choices here.
0: DJ Moore, though, over 100 yards now. 5 catches, 100 yards, and a touchdown, but it is 4th down for the Bills. They're
2: whatever strikes.
0: 24-21 is the
2: Bills.
0: Make
2: it about
0: lead,
2: you.
0: I promise, though, they're all penalties. They're all penalties.
1: Yeah.
0: I as much as I want to complain about the refs, they're penalties.
3: I know.
0: The one I can look at and go, I don't love that, was Benford's PI.
1: I would agree with that.
0: On the bad throw by Stroud. But outside of that, they've been penalties.
2: Now we're getting to an interesting conversation here, fellas. They've hit 24 points, which is the first time they've done that since...
1: Ooh, what a punt.
4: Wow.
2: Ooh, Tommy Dolman. Let it roll. We're down to the four.
0: Houston's going to take over at their own four-yard line with 9:30 remaining here in the third quarter. And the Bills are up 24-21. Zach Jones, Nick Geary, Derek Kramer here on the Buffalo Football Gamecast. We'll be right back on WGR.
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0: .926 remaining in the third quarter. The Bills up 24-21, and after a great punt by Tommy Dolman, Texans are going to take over at their own four-yard line. Zach Jones, Nate Geary, Derek Kramer, Buffalo Football Gamecast. Gentlemen, I mean, they're scoring a lot of points, but the penalties are stopping them from scoring way more.
2: Even more.
0: I mean, this is a game. I mean, funny enough, I was bringing it up as like a dream scenario, the Bills offense maybe being able to score 30 on Houston. They should. The way this game has been going, they should be doing that. Their passing game is blitzing them. They have no answer for it except for the Bills are probably going to hold somewhere.
2: Occasionally, there just, might
0: just
2: be
0: stand
2: a hole.
0: Strong. Just stand strong. Yeah. It'll be fine.
2: Occasionally, there might be a hold that can help bail us out.
0: Yep.
2: Ooh, this is a really good play.
0: There you go.
1: Yeah, nice loss of two there. Dorian Williams shot the gap at Oliver and Deion Walker at the point of attack.
2: A lot of those two at the point of attack today. Love it.
1: Terrell Bernard, I'd like to tell
2: he
1: you,
2: is everywhere
1: has,
2: today.
1: He's been playing really, he's had a very good game today, which is good to see because I think we all collectively had a level of worry about whether or not he was going to return to the form we, I think, became to come to expect from him.
0: Yeah, yeah. I mean, he signs his contract, immediately picks up an injury, and he was a net negative for the
2: and
0: Bills.
2: And it looked like almost like potential albatross.
0: Yeah.
1: The safety would be chill.
0: CJ Stroud deep in his own zone.
1: Oh!
0: That's going out on the coverage there.
1: Wow. Greg Rousseau, as I mentioned, career year.
2: I bleeping hope so. And I mean it. Because like
0: Schultz beats him.
1: Wow.
0: He gets the wingspan out there. Third and 12. And I mean, CJ Stroud was in his own end zone. At this point,
2: really?
0: I mean, you got to go for something here, but also it might be just bite the bullet and deal
2: with it. Rousseau might just be comfortable, just more comfortable as that.
1: This is Rousseau's
2: off
1: defense.
2: Ball edge.
1: This is Rousseau's defense. I'm telling you. Like, this is a good, it's a good defense for Rousseau.
2: Yes.
0: And they're going to run the
2: ball
0: here.
2: They're going to run the ball here. And just make sure you don't collapse entirely. Hamlin making the tackle. And that
0: it's
2: will
0: still
2: do
0: going
2: it.
0: To be fourth and long. Yeah, actually, yeah.
2: Yep.
1: Sorry, I just don't know why DeMar Hamlin's on the field as much as he is.
2: Hey, he made the tackle. I'm cool.
0: I have not seen, though, if Cole Bishop is back in. I haven't been able to see. He is? Okay.
2: Oh, get up, Bernard.
0: He doesn't look that concerned.
2: Get up, TB. He's feeling his foot. Did he break a toe or something? Oh, boy. He's not getting up. That's cramping right there. He's not getting up. That might be cramping. He's like kind of massaging his foot while he's down on the field right now. Bills did ultimately get a 4th and 5.
1: Terrell Bernard there channeling his own Rex Ryan, touching toes.
2: Okay.
0: Touching toes.
1: Guy loves feet.
0: Never show him for free. 8:21 remaining here in the third quarter.
1: Picks.
0: Mm-hmm. Bills up.
2: You and I have both
0: 21.
2: Made that mistake, actually.
0: Yes, you guys did.
1: Yep.
0: Could have told you that immediately. Never for free. Bills are going to get great field position here, though.
2: Yes.
0: Very, very nice defensive stand for the Bills. The last drive really wasn't much from that.
1: Good to see.
0: And Bernard's up and running
2: a little
0: around.
2: Bit off the field, but it's in a quick pace.
0: Tony, that's a cramp right there. We've all been there.
2: Yeah.
0: The way he was feeling for his toes, it was absolutely a guy trying to like pull his foot back.
2: He's like trying to help out.
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1: When the game returns, Bills up 24-21 here. I think we're going to stick here as they go to break here. We'll look at around some of the rest of the league and some of the scores that are going on there.
2: Mm-hmm.
1: Bengals up 27-13 on the Buccaneers. Lions finally breaking out here. They were up 7-0 for a while. They're now up 21-0 on the Saints.
3: Hey, disappointed in the Saints.
4: Even the Browns
3: they
4: have
3: might
4: scored.
3: Be good.
1: The Browns scored.
4: They have a field goal. They have a field goal. So New Orleans is now the only team to not have points.
1: Yeah. I mean, Shuck came in with kind of the feeling of you have your quarterback.
4: And very quickly he's like,
3: I think Jacksonville, part of this Browns-Jags games, I think Jacksonville is going to be very good again.
1: Jacksonville probably should be
3: I think
1: good
3: they're
1: again.
3: A very good,
4: they should be
3: very
4: good
3: well-coached football team.
1: Liam Cohen's very, the problem with Jacksonville is they're the Jaguars. We all assume they'll probably be bad again. When the talent sort of points to, like, maybe not. I think that really is the biggest issue for them is the perception around them, is they're the Jaguars. You play home games in London.
3: Most of them. A lot of them.
1: Like, you play a good chunk of your home games in London. Like, we can't take you that seriously. They're very good.
3: They sound like they're from London.
1: Jaguar. Bills up 24-21 here. And as mentioned, they are going to get the ball when the game gets back underway on Houston's 44-yard line. The only thing stopping this team, it seems, on offense is the penalties.
4: The color yellow is the only thing slowing them down.
1: Bills have 9 penalties to this point, good for 80 yards. They also, by the way, are only 1 of 4 on third downs, where Houston is 4 of 8 on third downs to this point. Bills also 0 for 1 on fourth downs.
4: I would say it's promising that they've only had third down 4 times.
1: Yeah, they haven't really. They have not had to go.
4: Haven't
1: to
4: needed
1: that much.
4: It.
1: No, they really haven't. That's
3: is Colston
1: right.
3: Loveland not playing?
1: I didn't see anything.
3: He has no catches, no targets.
1: Well, I mean,
4: well, that's because Cole Kmet is still there, baby.
1: That's right. We also do know Keon Coleman's playing today. He has 0 targets, and I don't think I've really noticed him on the field at all today for the Bills.
3: It's not super surprising, guys. No. I think what we're seeing is the Bills have a wide receiver one.
1: Mm-hmm.
3: They've been running a lot of 13 and 12 personnel. They don't need to rely on Keon Coleman.
1: No,
3: it's
1: don't.
3: A fantastic place to be.
1: They can rely on DJ Moore, Khalil Shakir, Dalton Kincaid, and the run game.
3: Josh Palmer really hadn't seen much from him either.
1: I don't think he has a target yet either today. I mean, that's the funny thing. Like, as good as they have been on offense, and this is, I said this going into the game, we literally have not heard the phrasing "everybody eats it all" this summer. We haven't. It hasn't been in the Bills' vocabulary at all, and now it's pointing to it. When Allen has a target that he trusts and go to, and the guy's getting open, he's going to go to him. He's going to go to him often. What does DJ Moore have? 6 targets? 5 catches? He's doing exactly what you want. He's over 100 yards and a touchdown today. And we're going to get back underway here. Bills, as mentioned, already in plus territory. They're on Houston's 44 as they get things going here. Run game not great to start, though, the second half. Another 1-yard pickup for James Cook here.
4: It hasn't gotten the push forward that often. As a matter of fact, Cook's best run is the one where, like, he kind of is able to test the corner.
1: Mm-hmm.
4: So internally, on the offensive line, on the inside, it really is not working for them right now.
1: Huge drive here, though. You get 7. Going to be late in the third quarter. And again, you're pushing C.J. Stroud. He's going to have to win this game throwing the football. You're going to have to trust him to go toe-to-toe with Josh Allen. The Bills' defense does not look great today.
4: Honestly,
1: so far to the second half, they've looked very good.
4: I would say at minimum, you can't go away empty-handed here.
1: Nope.
4: The field position you've been handed, and Allen's going bonkers, and, another, and
1: it's,
4: wow.
1: It's another flag.
3: I mean, he
1: though.
3: Just got friggin' tackled.
1: It's another flag. It's going to be another pass interference. I don't know if it's going to be on DJ Moore here. I think it's going to be earlier in the play. It's
4: Holy.
1: Another pass interference. They're just going deep constantly.
4: They're attacking with Moore. And this is exactly what the element that he's able to bring. It's not just that he brings that deep element. It's that he brings everything. And the refs are deliberating. And
1: I mean, they threw that early in the play.
4: So that might be illegal contact. So it's a first down. Oh, they're going to decline because there is a roughing the passer call.
1: Give me that extra 15. There we go. Bills driving again, and they're just going to the deep ball constantly against a great Houston secondary.
4: Houston
1: DJ Moore
4: commits,
1: is getting open all the time.
4: Houston commits 3 fouls. 2 of them are called.
1: Oh, it's a low hit on Allen and in a worrying spot. He's fine.

0: He's not fine. Down or anything like that, but that's one of those plays you look on replay and you will wince.
1: Yeah. Mario Edwards gets called for the diving at the knees of the quarterback.
0: Mm-hmm.
1: And, well, luckily, Allen's knees are still bending the way that they're supposed to.
0: Mm-hmm. Bills on Houston's 27 here. First and 10 following that roughing the passer call. It has been a lot of penalties, though, for both teams. And for Houston in particular, it's been big hits. It's 5 for 91 now, yeah.
1: The Bills have been, like, hurting themselves death by a thousand cuts and sorts.
0: Nice Kincaid with a nice catch there.
2: I mean, Josh Allen's having one of those games where he just reminds people he is...
0: He's the best player in football. It's him and, when healthy, Myles Garrett. They're the two best players in football. They're the biggest erasers of any talent disparity you're going to have on your football team.
1: Allen very comfortably able to get outside the pocket.
0: Crosses body to the middle of the field. Finds Dalton Kincaid for a nice 11-yard pickup there. Kincaid's only second catch of the game to this point as well.
1: But they're both good ones. I mean, it's two catches for 50 yards. It's not like Kincaid has been dinking dunking here for like two catches, maybe like 3 yards or something like that. It's just, you know, the run game's still not able to get to
0: it. I would get away from the run game.
2: You know what, though? Like, I think there's some meaning behind
1: trying to
2: keep
1: him honest.
2: First down run. Hey, you get a first down run. Because I think that's when you can hit them on maybe a play action later in the fourth quarter.
0: And you're seeing when they're expecting more first down runs,
2: you can set something up there.
1: It's a keep them honest sort of tactic, and I don't mind it. It's just not working. That's the unfortunate part. Cook only averaging 4.3.
2: Joe B tweeted this out about an hour ago, but I wanted to just reiterate it because I completely agree, which is it's the best he's seen Dalton Kincaid move in a game in a long time, and I agree.
0: That's exciting. Ooh. Bad sack by Allen there on second down.
1: Too much window dressing on this play. It looks like it's like a fake speed option.
0: It takes forever to develop, and by that point, Anderson and Hunter are already kind of feasting. Anderson ends up getting the sack there. So it goes from second and seven to a third and long here, third and 12. It's only Allen's second sack, but it comes in these moments. I mean, they're moving the ball really no problem.
2: Yeah, there's nobody open there.
0: No.
1: Yeah, too much window dressing. Like Zach said, it takes too long to develop. And now you're at third and 12. You're already well within field goal range, which is the good thing. So you could try to go ahead and get yourself a shot. As again, 1 for 4 on third down.
0: Don't need to score to get the first down here.
2: There it was.
0: The screenplay that gets 3 yards.
2: I mean, listen, it's third and 12.
0: Yeah. No, I know.
2: I don't love it.
1: It's just a good play by Al-Shaair.
2: Yeah, I get it.
1: Because the blocking's there. If Torrance is able to pick up Al-Shaair, it's all set up downfield.
0: All right. Bills are almost definitely going to be setting up for a field goal here, trying to take a 27-21 lead if Bass can convert it.
2: Ooh, Jeremiah Trotter Jr., pick 6 of Joe Burrow, 27-20 now.
0: Oh.
1: We have a game down there in Cincy, Tampa.
0: It felt like Cincy was just taking that one over. 34-yard attempt here for Tyler Bass. He's already 1 for 1 in the day, and it started off terrifying.
2: Some fresh bass.
0: But he nails it. Started off a little worse.
1: Yeah, that got some quick action, but it didn't move far after that, so we're good.
0: 27-21 now is the Bills' lead following the 34-yard attempt made by Tyler Bass. And the Bills, again, offensively, it's kind of little mistakes here or there that are keeping them from really opening it up against the Houston Texans. Some penalties here or there. They get gifted some ones as well. Running game, not going super well in the second half at this point. It's a lot of 1, maybe 2 yard carries for James Cook, but the passing game has been very good to this point. Zach Jones, Derek Kramer, and Nate Geary here on the Buffalo Football Gamecast. We are under 5 minutes left in the third quarter, and the Bills, again, up 27-21. We'll be right back. It's Buffalo Football Gamecast on WGR.
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4: Roll along here in the third quarter. Bills up 27-21 with 4:24 remaining in the third quarter. It's a field goal by Tyler Bass to give the Bills an extension on their lead here. And the Bills defense, which does have two straight three and outs here to start the third quarter, they're back out here again.
5: Third quarter, nearly not as much of the sauce as the first half.
4: No. It's tough to keep up with that, though. Both teams were scoring like the wind, it felt like. Just no one could really stop anybody. It was penalties that were stopping both teams. We'll see now, though, what C.J. Stroud's got. The Bills did not put them, I think, in a position where they have to maybe abandon what they were doing before. They can still run the ball with David Montgomery. You know, these nice quick outs for Stroud. But another three and out would be huge here.
6: T.J. Parker.
4: Nice
6: play.
4: Throw it away.
6: Nice play, T.J. Parker.
4: Throw it away on first down, T.J. Parker.
6: Nice play, T.J. Parker.
4: Nice pursuit on C.J. Stroud, who's rolling to his left there.
5: A lot of these naked boots that they've been trying with him have not worked.
4: No, you're right. They haven't. They've been trying a little bit here or there.
6: One thing I want to point out, I know the Bills are on defense right now, but from an offense perspective, from Joe Brady's perspective, there is, we're not through three quarters yet, but there is very clearly an evolution of Joe Brady.
4: Absolutely.
6: Compared to who he was last year. And it's hard to know, is it going to be Pete Carmichael's influence? But, there's been two screen passes today. They're not just, spamming mesh concepts. This looks like a far more complete Bills offense.
4: Which, I was making the argument going into the season. I think you could argue, talent-wise, I think the high-end talent is not necessarily there, but this might be the most complete Bills offense Allen's ever had. It's a nice 9-yard pickup to David Montgomery, a little screen pass there for the Texans. But it's going to be a 3rd-and-1 here. Is it too much to ask for three straight three-and-outs to open up the third quarter? Is it too much to ask?
5: I'd say too much to ask for three straight three-and-outs.
4: Yeah, that's probably fair. 3:40 remaining here in the third quarter. Bills up 27-21.
5: I'd say, you're looking at 3rd-and-1 here. Though.
4: He's not going to get it. He's not going to get it.
5: Who blew that up? Who was that?
6: That was Dion and T.J. Parker.
4: Fourth down.
5: Dang. Let's go.
4: It's 4th-and-1, but they are in their own territory. They're at Houston's 37.
5: Yep, there they go.
4: Not yet. They're just changing out personnel. They're going for it. 4th-and-inches here.
6: That's an interesting call, but I don't think you can go three straight three and outs.
4: That's right. That's my thing. You got to get yourself back into a rhythm here. You're looking real nervous if you send your defense back out there.
5: All right.
4: Let's see if they go for it.
5: Oh, they're going
4: right
5: at him. And they're going to get it.
4: Just going to get it.
5: Man. Who would have thought a 1-yard run against would be so painful?
4: Bills defense looked much better so far, though, to open up the second half. Just, it's 4th-and-inches. It's one of those plays, though, it's why it's talked about, like, go for it on 4th. You're going to tell me they're going to hold them to getting 1 yard, 2 plays in a row?
5: I might say I'm a little questioning why Javon Solomon's the one on the edge on that play. You probably want your heavy run defenders. You want Rousseau out there for that.
4: Right.
5: Or Hoyt. And neither of them were on the field for that play.
4: No. 2:15 remaining here in the third quarter. Bills up 27-21. The Texans do convert there on that 4th-and-inches. It's a good play by the Bills. Just wasn't much they had to pick up there for Houston. And it's another 9-yard pickup there for Houston on the pass.
6: I haven't seen Max Hairston on the field in a while.
4: Igbenosin's been out there a lot.
5: Interesting.
4: I also thought it was a little strange how quickly Joe Brady kind of put a kibosh to any talk of cornerback two battle. I mean, he finished the preseason, he goes, Mac's our guy.
5: Yeah.
4: Even though Igbinosin had played very, very well to end the preseason.
5: Noticeably immediately.
4: Mm-hmm. And he's already had a big play today.
5: Oh, boy.
4: Yeah, here we go.
5: And Igbinosin trailing on that one. As it looks like that was Nico. Yep.
6: Nope, that is Kayshon Boutte. Kayshon Boutte. First catch.
4: That's going to be a big first down play for Texans there. That was I think, second and 10, actually.
5: Yep. Igbinosin trailing a lot there.
4: Mm-hmm. But now, oh, no, that was on first down.
5: And C.J. Stroud definitely moving the football here. Benford finally getting a play back.
4: Against Nico Collins. Now it is second and 10. Houston, though, on Buffalo's 31-yard line. They are putting together a drive here following that conversion on fourth down. Also, by the way, Chicago, Carolina tied up at 31.
5: Oh, he didn't even get it back. Collins just dropped it.
6: Who scored for Carolina?
4: Let me see if I can find that one moment. You two talk. Chuba Hubbard.
5: Yeah.
6: Chuba.
5: Benford, by the way, doesn't even make a deflection on that. It goes through Collins' hands on the sideline, so that would have just been another tough look for Benford there if that pass ends up completed.
6: Man, they need a turnover.
4: Second to 10 here, 1:07 remaining in the third quarter.
5: I can bargain for a field goal against at this point.
4: Oh, that is an incredible catch by Collins. Are they saying no?
6: No, I think it was.
4: I think they are coming on the catch.
5: Bishop is just trying to bargain.
4: Yeah, he's trying. He's trying his best. Third and one again.
5: Oh, Bernard kind of.
4: Wait a minute.
6: The line there.
5: Throw that flag. Throw it. Oh, okay.
4: He got it.
5: Yeah, I think he got it. Oh, they're marking him short. They are marking him short.
4: Going to be another fourth and inches situation. Let's see.
5: Well, let's see this one. Oh.
4: They move fast. And Collins does hold on.
5: He holds on. Unreal.
4: I mean, kind of. He does
5: the whole time. I could see why Bishop immediately is waving his arms.
4: That's not one of those, like, I'm a defender trying to just cover my own skin. Like, no.
5: It's that if they challenged it, they would have somehow lost. Like, I understand where Bishop was. He felt him probably knock the ball out. And now we're going to look at fourth and inches here, and the play clock's going to run before the end of the third quarter. So we are going to get a play.
4: Going for it again, fourth and inches here. And?
5: Oh, there?
4: Not much penetration there at all.
5: Yeah. No.
4: Yeah, much easier to get there. It's only a one-yard pickup, but much easier to get there for the Houston Texans.
5: Defensive substitutions on this drive have not been good on fourth down.
4: No. And that is going to wrap up the third quarter here. Bills up 27-21, and it's been two fourth down conversions for the Texans on this drive. And they are, in fact, driving on the Bills. They're now on Buffalo's 19. When we return, we will open up the fourth quarter here with Bills up 27-21. Zach Jones, Derek Kramer, Nate Geary here in the Buffalo Football Gamecast. 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
4: We are heading into the fourth quarter here as the Buffalo Bills hold a 27-21 lead over the Houston Texans, but the Texans are driving here. They're on Buffalo's 19-yard line following, on this drive alone, two fourth-down conversions. Zach Jones, Nate Geary, and Derek Kramer here on the Buffalo Football Gamecast. Of course, on WGR, but also over on our YouTube channel, WGR Sports Radio 550. You know, boys, it was funny. I was saying it right there in the break.
5: Today.
4: I thought going into this game, there's like only two real takeaways we could have. It's week one, you know, a really, really incredible offensive performance and a really, really bad defensive performance. And somehow we are getting both, which feels ridiculous.
5: It's almost like you wished this on a monkey's paw when you said 30 points a game.
4: Kind of, yeah.
5: Or 30
4: yeah,
5: points in this
4: sort
5: game.
4: Of feels like it.
5: Because they're at 27 here in Reliant, which would have won them handedly all of the games prior.
4: It's a great catch there by 17.
5: And now all of a sudden.
4: Going to be first down here.
5: First all of a sudden. Goal. 30, you have to get to 30 now to win this game.
4: Yep.
12: Christian Benford, man.
5: Just he is not having a good day.
12: Kind of hasn't mattered who he's been covering. It's just not been good.
4: And they're targeting him. Like, that's the thing. They are targeting
5: they're
4: him
5: going
4: constantly.
5: After corner one. That's, yeah, a little that's concerning.
4: Not good, especially this because this might be your, well, now that A.J. Brown's out, maybe your least threatening of the first 4 weeks matchups you're going to have. I mean, now that A.J. Brown's out, right, the Patriots aren't going to be as bad.
5: Oh, yeah, no, they have
4: no weapons. You know, as bad of a matchup, but. I mean, this has not been a banner day for CJ for Christian Benford at all. It's been a pretty good day for CJ Stroud.
5: Nice Deion Walker.
4: It'd have been cool if he was on those fourth down plays.
12: Yeah.
4: would have been kind of cool. Second and goal here for the Houston Texans. Yeah, Deion Walker, the penetration.
5: Fighting through the double team.
4: I also want to say this, though, with Walker, and not necessarily a criticism, but I know this was something he had talked about. Losing weight to keep up to the end of the year, the stamina aspect. He wanted to improve on his game. There have been plays where he has left the field. I wonder if it's kind of one of those things of it's late in the game and they got to get him out. They don't think he's going to be the best option for them because of maybe where his energy level's at.
5: Oh, no.
4: David Montgomery, his third touchdown of the day. Two on the ground and now one receiving. And we're going to have a sixth lead change today. If the Texans can make this extra point here, it is 27-all right at the start of the fourth quarter.
5: Dorian,
4: goodness gracious.
5: You don't ever want to be camera panned guy, and Dorian Williams looks like he definitely got lost on the fake there, and Montgomery wide open for an easy pitch, catch, and jog into the end zone.
4: And Derek, like you said, I mean, we are now at that point where it would have been a blessing to put up 30 on the Houston Texans. That would have been incredible.
5: Now you need it.
4: Now you need it to win the game. And we were right in the start of the third, in the fourth quarter, but really not good defensive performance at all. Really, it's that first drive, the sack fumble for Rousseau, and then those two quick three and outs to open up the third quarter. Past that, Houston has also kind of done whatever they wanted. They're now up 28-27 following that made PAT. Not good.
5: Let me ask you guys a question here because we're going to be able to stick around here. It is the lack of star power on this defense. Like, maybe you've got some guys on the defensive line that are probably your shining stars or potential shining stars. Ed Oliver, he'll make plays. Deion Walker, he'll make plays. Greg Rousseau, he'll make plays. But the second and third level are giving you nothing.
4: No, right. I mean, cornerback one's straight up being targeted.
5: He's being shredded.
4: And, you know, for all the underrated talk for Christian Benford, he's getting killed.
5: He is now currently, unfortunately, being properly rated.
4: Yeah, and you have that cornerback two was a real question mark already coming into the season between Igbinosin and Max Harrison.
5: We are already going to be looking at the snap share between Harrison and Igbinosin.
4: Mm-hmm.
5: I haven't heard Cole Bishop's name really at all today, outside of the fact that he got maybe cramped up.
4: Well, it was a knee injury for him, and he came back.
5: And then Gardner Johnson, he's there.
4: Yeah, I haven't really noticed him at all.
5: Bernard, he's been making tackles, but I think it's because of the fact that Houston's also been able to move around the field. he's everywhere, but it's also because so is Houston's offense. Mm-hmm. And Dorian Williams, I mean, the only time I noticed him now is he missed a tackle on a play that ends up a touchdown, and then that one where he bites on the coverage.
12: Yeah, I think one thing I'm going to take away from this game, defensively is they have been caught out of position with guys running wide open multiple times. That's probably a little bit of that scheming. A little bit of that is a new defense and maybe not understanding where you're supposed to be. But it's not been a banner day for sure.
5: Yeah, I mean, outside of Deion Walker, Greg Rousseau, and Ed Oliver, I don't really have a lot of good grades to hand out on the defense.
4: No. And I think that's completely fair. Now, I will say again, like Leonard had mentioned early in training camp, maybe even the first day or all the way back to mandatory minicamp.
5: He immediately went to subverting expectations.
4: Yeah. And we kind of got away from it a little bit, you know, as kind of training camp went on and there really wasn't any issues. And it was relatively a boring training camp. But they are breaking in a new defensive scheme. These are going to be hard tests early on. The goal is to be better at the end of the year than you were at the start of the year. The problem is, though, this Houston offense, even with the A.J. Brown injury, maybe the worst they'll face over the first four games. You got Detroit. You're going to have Justin Herbert and the Chargers. You're going to have Drake May and the New England Patriots for whatever that's worth with New England and Drake May. You're also going to have the Rams. You know, are we all assuming Stafford is going to continue on that Australian performance? Perhaps not. They have got some tough offenses to play here. There's been injuries. That is absolutely something that is potentially going to really help the Bills in these matchups. But early on, it kind of feels like, man, they're going to have to be a team that scores 30 points to win a game because they've got to do it against Houston, who the last couple of years, even with the Bills' defense being a problem, they haven't been able to do.
12: Ja'Marr Chase is 2-for-12.
4: In a game that for a while they were running away with that one.
12: 30-20, Tampa Bay with the ball.
4: Saints, by the way, have also made that one a close one. Lions only up in that one, 21-14. But yeah, this defense, and they're showing it here on the broadcast too. The middle of the field, I thought, has been dreadful. Just wide open holes. You've seen a lot of guys that are running wide open in the receiving game as well. They've really been able to attack the middle of the defense kind of without much of a problem here. The Bills, though, back on offense. They are down one early into the fourth quarter here. Penalties, though, have been the storyline on the offense outside of how much they've been able to score, plus along with DJ Moore here.
5: I like this pocket.
12: Oh,
5: Allen kind of put himself into a little bit of like a double clutch there.
4: That was
12: Jimbo.
4: Great.
12: That was
5: wasn't a good throw.
12: Armed a little.
5: He alligator armed it because he would have got ran over.
4: He's making a bit of a business decision there.
12: Footsteps, yeah, Felco.
5: I mean, I would say that was probably a smart business decision.
4: He wasn't
12: ready. No, James Cook wasn't ready for him to throw that ball. So.
5: Who'd have thought Jadeveon Clowney would be the one getting the most pressure on Josh Allen today?
4: 2nd and 10 here for the Bills following that incompletion early in the fourth quarter here, 13-23 remaining. Bills do trail this one 28-27. They're only down one, but man, it feels like such a crucial drive here.
12: Yes, it does.
4: Because you can't trust the defense right now to get consistent stops. You just can't.
5: Empty set. Nice play over the middle.
4: Going to be
5: setting up third and four.
4: Third and five. Kincaid, I think it's only his third catch of the game, but he's done very, very well for the Bills to this point.
5: I mean, now you're setting up 3rd and 4. It's very manageable. You can attack this a lot of different ways. I would imagine you're not running the ball because, well, quite frankly, it's not working anymore today. It worked on the first drive and then not really for most of it. 1 of 5 on 3rd down today.
4: They've been in 3rd down situations a lot, but also, I mean, the penalties.
12: 10.4 yards to go.
4: Yeah, it's penalties.
5: On average. So, well below average. There's your good news.
4: I mean, they're getting these 3rd down situations because of holding penalties and stuff like that.
5: That's right, there was a 3rd-19, yeah. Oh, here we go, over the middle. Boom, Kincaid.
12: And it's the reception's over. And the reception's over.
5: And Dalton Kincaid in the red zone.
4: With a 40-yard
12: catch. 4 for 95
4: catch.
12: For Dalton Kincaid today.
4: 40 yards there for Dalton Kincaid. And is he over 100 now?
12: Almost. He's 4 for 95.
4: Oh.
5: Bill's almost. Your elite pass catchers are being elite.
4: And it's perhaps the best defense they'll play for the first month and some change. If not the whole season.
5: The attack of the intermediate passing game is back.
4: Bills back in the red zone here. They're on Houston's 20-yard line.
12: As the kids would say, big back.
4: Big back.
5: Big backs.
12: Bills are tight end maxing right now.
5: Get out.
4: 1st and 10 here for the Bills.
5: Keep them honest.
12: All right. 3 yards, which has been better than what we've seen the last couple of drives.
4: Mm-hmm.
12: The downfield passing game is
6: It's nice.
5: Downfield, it's nice intermediate attack has been great.
4: Allen's 15 of 20, 249 yards. That passing touchdown also has two on the ground. So, no issues there.
6: How about this, though?
5: They're getting chunk plays.
6: My parlay today, I'm going to hit everything except very clearly the under.
4: Except very clearly the under. Was that done in the first half?
5: Yes.
6: Yeah, pretty much. Yeah.
5: Sal
6: yeah.
5: said that they hit the over-under at halftime.
4: I mean, I said it in the second quarter. They scored more points than the Bills had scored in each of the last two matchups with 21. Second and seven here. Bills are in the red zone.
5: Oh, here we go. Let's see if Cook can do something here.
4: Yeah. Right. Sets up another third and manageable.
6: Yep.
4: Little agreed. Swing pass there.
5: I mean, I hate to say it, but, you know, a field goal does give you the lead.
6: Yeah.
5: I hate saying it.
4: Yeah, but
5: you need more.
4: Yeah, you need more.
5: The way the defense is playing, you need to get in the end zone.
6: You need touchdowns. And then if they score a touchdown, they're going to go for two, too. So.
5: Yes, they would have to.
6: Mm-hmm.
5: The math would dictate at this point you're probably doing that.
4: Bills are doing much better on third downs, though, defensively as well. Houston's 4 of 10 on third downs. Bills 2 of 6 in third down situations. Nate bringing up that last third down. Their average go-to-go, though, is 10 yards. Third and 4 here.
5: Oh,
4: I think that one was tipped. Yep. All right.
5: He was looking for Shakir.
4: Shakir is open there, but it's tipped.
5: Yep.
4: And they're going to bring out the field goal unit here.
5: I mean, you have to. You got to get the lead.
4: They can attack this defense. If they don't have penalties, they can attack them. Does his arm get hit?
5: Yep, he has
6: him. Man!
4: He's got him. His arm gets hit, though.
5: It's the arm that gets hit there, and he has Shakir. He knows it. 33-yard attempt for Bass here as the Bills trailing by 1.28-27. Man, that was discouraging.
4: 33-yard attempt here for Tyler Bass, and he drills it. Yeah, the Bills are back in the lead now, 30-28, as everyone thought, it is an absolute barn burner offensively between the Houston Texans and the Buffalo Bills.
5: You got your 30 points, Zach. Is it going to be enough?
4: It's my thing.
5: It's 10:30 left, and I would think not at all. Oh, my God. We are in hell.
4: It's maybe where I'm having a tough time with this game is just they look like they're going to be one of the best units in football offensively. You're playing one of the best defensive teams we've seen in the last 4 years on defense, and you're carving them up. This is a unit that the last 2 years Allen has had no answers to, and today all he has is answers. Penalties are the only thing holding them back offensively, but in equal measure, they have a hard time stopping a nosebleed today. It is taking penalties. I mean,
5: nosebleeds are hard to stop, man.
4: They are hard to stop. That's fair. It's maybe not an appropriate saying, but we always use it. But you even go back to the start of the third quarter, they don't necessarily get a stop themselves. It's a chop block penalty that puts them to third and 20 for Houston, and the Bills are able to get off the field there. You know, you haven't been able to put them in a position where they have to get away from anything they're doing. They've been very, very Houston has been very comfortable on offense at this point. They've been able to run the ball as they want to go. C.J. Stroud's not getting pressured all that much either. It's a new coaching staff. It's the first game in the Joe Brady era, but it feels very similar to the last 2 years in the sense of I know what the offense can do. I don't trust the defense for that timely stop. Not yet. And it's not great that it's against the team that maybe for the first month of the season is the easiest test you're going to have here with the Houston Texans. Bills up, though, 30-28 here following the field goal. And we're in a TV timeout here following the score. There's 10:31 remaining in the fourth quarter. And we'll also do some scores around the league delivered by Mike Barney Nissan. Awesome cars, great dealership, lousy jingle. And what is going on in the league is actually quite a few close games here. Bengals up 30-20 on the Buccaneers. 9:43 remaining in that one. Although the Bengals do have the ball, they are driving. They're just outside of the red zone there. Saints trail the Lions 21-14. The Saints have the ball there, though. They are on their own 40-yard line. 12:37 remaining in that one. Jets looking like it's going to be scoreboard-wise a comfortable win over the Titans, 20-3. But that game kind of feels like it's screaming ugly football. 8-11 in that one. Ravens up 38-16, although some injuries, though, to both of their main receivers. Jacoby Lane, rookie out of USC, was a big storyline in training camp. He is out with a wrist injury. And then, Nate, I don't know if we ever got an update with Zay Flowers and his hamstring.
6: I don't know if he returned to the game.
4: But they are up pretty comfortable there, 12:46 in that one. Steelers up on the Falcons with 12:40 left there, 20-10. Aaron Rodgers, 19 of 35, 178, and a touchdown. Bears, Panthers, the best game of the day. Bears up 38-31 with 3:01 remaining in the third quarter there. That is absurd. And then we've all been kind of making fun of the game as it's been going on, but the Jaguars do lead the Browns 34-9, now under 2 minutes remaining in that one. Cleveland with a touchdown pass there, but it does not matter.
12: I think some people are going to get fired in Indianapolis soon.
5: Probably
4: should.
5: I mean, I think Steichen's a good coach, but like Chris Ballard constantly doing this ring around the rosy with quarterback, and then the one quarterback he drafts literally subs himself out of a game.
4: Is one of the worst busts of the last 10 years. He's only really, Anthony Richardson is really only beaten out by J.J. McCarthy in terms of first round busts of the last 10 years.
12: Mm-hmm. Last win in Houston was with

0: J.P. Lossman.
1: With Lee Evans going nuclear.
2: Cow. W was president.
0: Holy cow.
1: It's been a while. Houston on the ball here. They are at their own 35-yard line. And the Bills do lead this one 30-28. And this is what I mean. Make him throw the ball. He can't beat you.
2: Miscommunication there between Collins and Stroud.
1: Second and 10.
2: Though I don't mind
0: C.J.
2: Stroud.
0: Why wouldn't they just be running the football? I mean, the Bills have not really had a lot of answers.
2: Oh.
1: They are reacting to a T.J. Watt interception.
2: T.J. Watt just does this once every like 3 weeks. Where
0: Cooper
2: he's like,
0: Rush.
2: Hey, I'm going to take over and win you the game.
0: Whenever somebody says Cooper, I just think of...
1: Cooper Manning, that's right.
0: Man. No, I was thinking more of Interstellar where he's like Cooper.
1: Also a great Cooper.
0: Yeah.
1: Second and 10 year, a lot of pressure.
2: Hold! Oliver draws it.
1: That's going to be a hold.
2: Oliver draws the hold. Deion Walker finishes the pressure the rest of the way. It's like the only two defensemen worth a damn today are making a play.
1: They're making the plays. And it's going to be second and long here.
0: Zay Flowers will not return to the game. Okay. FYI.
1: Second and 20 here for Houston following that hold. It would have been a monster sack. I think the hold's on Ed Oliver, correct?
2: Yes. Yeah. Oliver causes the pressure and causes the hold, and then Deion Walker is able to get outside and continue to chase C.J. Stroud, which that has to be terrifying, right? Like,
1: yeah, I'm watching Godzilla move at me way faster than he should. Yeah. It's probably horrifying for people to watch.
2: And, like, C.J. Stroud's not the tallest of quarterbacks either. Like,
1: no, but Deion Walker will make it. Deion, excuse me, will make anyone Deion. feel
0: Deion
1: small.
0: Deion Walker?
1: Yeah. Second and 20 here.
2: Oh, my God, are you kidding me?
1: I'm going to be third manageable here.
2: You know who makes
1: here.
2: The tackle? Deion freaking Walker.
0: No, it's like third and 11. I guess that's third manageable against
1: better
0: this team.
1: Better than what it should have been. Ugh.
2: Oliver gets double team sealed off. Chubb can't make the tackle one-on-one on the edge.
1: Bernard, though, does make the tackle.
2: And Walker gets in there because,
1: third
2: of course, he does.
1: Huge third down here in this game, especially the way the Bills have been moving the ball. This is massive for Houston and really for
2: Nate's
1: the Bills.
2: On his feet. Here we go. We've got like 9 minutes left, dude. Here. We have a long day at the office still, and you're standing up.
1: Not that much. The way this game's moving, it's basically 3 minutes left in the game.
2: You're making G really earn his paycheck here, man. Oh, here we go. Oh, my God.
1: Easy first down.
2: Cool.
1: Easy first down.
0: Probably another 15 more right there.
2: Awesome. Yep.
1: just not good enough.
2: Nope, they didn't
1: 20-yard get
2: the
1: game.
2: Penalty. That's
1: Dodgerson.
2: The good news. Oh, my God.
1: Middle of the field. Open again.
2: Yep. And oh my God, not even close. Alford got cooked.
1: Alford's nowhere near anybody.
2: I'm going to guess they ran a little more man again.
1: They're banking on the pressure. And Hutchinson almost drops that ball, by the way.
2: Yeah, that would have been. The throw's a little behind, too. Like, that's kind of.
1: Not really good.
2: No, it's not a good throw.
1: Yeah, he really almost drops that.
2: Yeah.
1: Just such an easy first down for them. Middle of the field, wide open. No one's really around there. And now the Texans, after that 20-yard pickup, are in Buffalo territory with 8:52 remaining here. Man. Bills up. Only 30-28 here again.
2: Oh,
1: in the
2: my God.
1: And
2: who is that again? Oh, that's
1: Dwayne Carter. With a huge tackle for loss there on the run play.
2: Big play by a big
0: Lil
2: man.
0: Wayne, man.
2: Good for him. Good for him. A cut candidate. Goes ahead and makes an important play here as you force a second and 12. Oh, okay, they're looking at Spencer Brown apparently on the sideline.
0: He was just looking.
2: Okay, hopefully.
1: I also fully assume that was going to be Deion Walker making the play just because, like, of course he would.
2: Right.
1: That's like, why I was very prepared.
2: I asked the question setting it up, and then turns out, no, it was 9D, not 96.
1: Second and 12 here, and Nico Collins, did he come up with that catch?
0: Of course he did.
1: Yeah. Strong hands again. I can't even say it was bad coverage by Benford. He's just trying to get that ball out, and Collins just is able to hold on to it. It's going to be 3rd and 6 here on Buffalo's 41-yard line. Bills up 30-28 with 7:50 remaining in
2: Please
1: the fourth
2: get
1: quarter
2: a third
1: here.
2: Down stop.
1: Feels like we're asking a ton there. Feels like we're asking a ton.
2: You know, somebody in the comments here, CJ saying, if someone told me the Bills would hang 30 on the Texans and I'd be feeling worse than when the game began as a whole, I would have laughed at you.
1: Yep. I think it's insane that we got both outcomes. The Bills offense looks incredible and the defense looks almost unplayable.
2: Hey, we got a third down stop.
1: Go. Benford there on Collins. He gets a 2 yards out of it. It's going to be 4th and 4.
0: They're going for it, for sure.
2: I know you're right, but let me have that they got a third down stop, okay?
1: Yeah, they should be going for this 4th and 4 there.
2: I mean, why not? Your offense has been moving the ball. Oh, they're going to
1: kick. They are kicking the field goal.
2: Really? Okay.
1: I mean, 7 minutes remaining here. Bills up 30-28. I think this is a potentially huge swing here. 58-yard attempt.
2: That's a decision by D'Amico Ryans that could be called
1: this
2: in question.
1: This is a huge swing here.
2: Here we go. I think he got it.
1: He drills it.
2: Yep. Of course he did.
1: He drills it.
2: Of course he did.
0: No one ever misses field goals against the Bills.
2: What are you talking about?
0: No one ever misses field goals against the Bills.
2: Justin Tucker's end of his career happens with the start of a playoff game against the Bills.
0: Okay, name another time.
1: Name another time.
2: Harrison Butker has missed a couple kicks.
0: Name one in a meaningful situation. I'm talking in meaningful situations. Name one time you remember
2: those
0: the kick.
2: Were playoff games.
0: But I'm saying, like, to win a game. To win a game.
2: That's not winning a game.
0: That Tucker field goal you're talking about, I mean, come on.
2: Those are playoff games.
0: Grow up.
1: Bills now trail 31-30. Here's Zach Jones, Nate Geary, and Derek Kramer. I almost don't care that he made it. I don't love that decision at all. You're up one with Josh Allen now having 6 minutes to go and score a touchdown.
2: No. I think I understand the logic now. Bills are going to score quick. It's what they've done.
1: That's not really taking that much time off the clock. It's probably fair.
2: Yeah, and then you get a two-minute drill
1: 4 minutes
2: to answer in kind no matter what they do.
1: It's no penalties. No penalties, they will score.
2: I mean, hell, they've had scoring drives even with a couple
0: My
2: of no penalties.
0: My friend just texted me, has a kicker ever missed a field goal against the Bills? No.
2: Yes.
0: No.
1: No.
2: Actually, yes.
0: No.
1: I'm so happy they kicked that field goal there. I feel great. I would have much rather them kick the field goal than go for it there. I really would have. 6:44 remaining here. No timeouts been taken by either team.
2: You know what it is? It's the hilariously long field goals
1: that they never miss. Yes, almost 60 yards, and there is never a doubt.
2: It's the ones that you should be actually calling into question that they don't miss.
1: It's a really good coverage defense by Houston. And with the situation in the game, I'm going to call that the perfect coverage, brought to you by United Healthcare right here for Western New York teams on and off the field. Bills are going to be within their own 20 here. Yeah, not
2: good thing you did that read, because we're not getting it from the defense.
1: It's not going to be on the defense, and not the way this is going.
2: We need a defensive play of the game.
1: Bills on their own 20 here.
2: Oh, no. We have a read for a defensive play of the game.
1: Yeah, we'll see if they
2: can
1: do it.
2: Are we going to get one of those?
1: Will I feel gross giving it to Houston? Yes. Will I do it? Sure.
2: I mean, if it has to happen. Ugh, the penalties. Gross. The Bills have 9. Oh, no.
1: And it's going to be a fumbled snap by Josh Allen. He falls on it, but it is going to be second and long here. Boy. You'd love if the defense could just make sure they don't have to be perfect on offense. Just a couple of times would be cool.
2: No, man. Well, I guess if you ever felt a certain way about the playoff game, welcome back.
1: Yeah.
2: Bills' offense has had to be relatively perfect here against Houston.
1: And
2: in a different context this time.
1: And to be fair, though, specifically with the second half, because of the penalties and the stalled out drives, they've had to settle for field goals. So even there, like, it's been a while since they've been perfect. They've had to settle for field goals in the second half.
2: Oh, what?
1: Oh.
0: Guy's freaking out because he finally made a play. Good for him.
2: I mean, I would.
1: 3rd and 12, another deep shot to DJ Moore. Does not happen.
2: I mean, the last time Lassiter was in coverage, he had to tackle DJ Moore. That's what he had to resort to. That was a fantastic tip. Because if he doesn't make that play, Moore's gone.
0: Man, a 3-and-out would be devastating here.
2: Yep, it would. Sure would.
1: 5:50 remaining here in this one in the fourth quarter. Bills trail the Texans 31-30.
2: We're right around our median of distance to go for third down conversions. 3rd and 12. Hey, oh no. Okay.
1: Tip ball. It's going to be a 3-and-out here. Terrible. Terrible. For as good as the offense has been all day, 6 points in the second half, and then in maybe the biggest drive of the game, 3-and-out.
2: Allen's shaking his hand like he got hit. That's exactly what happened.
1: Yep.
2: Cool. Why do the bad things have to happen in Houston? Remember how I said burn the stadium to the ground? I'm back to that.
1: Man, 3-and-out for the Bills. And Houston's going to be in good field position here as well. Bills are on their 20. They're going to punt from their own 18. That's terrible. Terrible situation here for the Bills. It's their first 3-and-out today. It took till six minutes remaining in the fourth quarter for them to have a three and out. But you settle for field goals in the second half, and your defense is having a real problem stopping anything. And a bit of a weird fair catch there for Houston. They're going to be on their own 35, I believe, when we come back. A lot of room there. All right. It was very weird. All right, we're going to take a quick timeout here. Zach Jones, Derek Kramer, and Nate Geary. Bills trail this one 31-30 with about 5:40 remaining in the fourth quarter. Houston has the ball back. When we return, you listen to the Buffalo Football Gamecast on WGR.
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1: All right, my bad. We went to break. They didn't go to break. I thought they were. However, may have been good for us, actually. The Bills force a three and out on Houston.
2: Maybe we're the problem.
1: Maybe we're the problem.
0: One of the lone bright spots of this game has been Greg Rousseau.
2: Greg Rousseau, Ed Oliver have been making plays there. And the two of them combined to make a really nice stop to cause third and long.
1: Hey,
2: the last time the Bills were down
0: Greg
2: at the
0: Dortch,
2: four.
0: Greg Dortch, dude, you got to catch that ball.
2: The last time the Bills were downed at the four, though, they responded with a 96-yard touchdown drive.
1: Oof. So 3:13 remaining
2: guess
1: here.
2: Guess what you need to do again.
1: Bills going to be on their own four, trailing by one, 31-30 here. Yep. Zach Jones, Derek Kramer, and Nate Geary, Buffalo Football Gamecast.
2: Yeah, you need to catch that punt, dude.
1: By the way,
2: yeah, we come back and the first bad thing happens.
0: Let's go to break again.
1: By the way, coming up tomorrow as well, win or lose. On our station, WGR, that I think most of you are probably listening to right now if you're listening to us, DJ Moore is going to be joining Jeremy and Joe. That one's going to be at 7 o'clock tomorrow. And then at 4 p.m. tomorrow, Bills left tackle Deion Dawkins will be joining Shope and the Bulldog. 3:13 remaining here in this one. Houston up 31-30. Bills have had to settle for field goals on offense.
2: Here's
1: in the
2: good
1: second
2: news.
1: Half.
2: A field goal would win it. There's the good news.
1: Oh.
2: Speaking of good news.
1: No!
2: Come on. Do not do this to me right now.
1: It's Bill's ball, but James Cook, a near disastrous fumble there.
2: I'm sorry to everyone's eardrums there. My apologies, but what the hell?
1: It was an easy 12-yard pickup and almost a disastrous fumble. The Bills do recover. They don't even lose a yard there either.
0: Jeez, Louisiana.
1: Bills on their own 19. Oh, boy.
2: Whew, okay.
1: Oh, my God.
2: All right, well, good news. They're out of their shadow of their own zone again.

0: And they got a running play that worked. And now the play action is going to look more legitimate here.
1: Hey, Dawson Knox.
0: Hey, Dawson Knox in the game.
1: He a member of the
0: team. On the stat sheet. Let's go.
2: 8-yard catch for him is going to be setting up a nice second and short here. They may take this to the 2-minute warning here.
0: You want to take as much time as you can. And Houston has a player down.
1: That's their starting linebacker.
2: Mm-hmm.
0: And it's going to steal a timeout because it's not within the 2-minute warning.
2: Yeah. Did DJ Moore go down on that play? I'm seeing the chat. No. People are talking about DJ Moore potentially being hurt on that fumble recovery.
1: I didn't see it.
2: I didn't see anything yet. I didn't see anything with DJ Moore. Again, Houston, they're the ones dealing with an injury currently. See, Matt Povey, though, DJ Moore got rolled up on that fumble. I have not seen anything yet. They haven't even gone to a replay here. I mean, of course, we're dealing with a Houston player injury right now.
0: Well, I think the fact
1: they haven't shown him once.
0: They haven't shown Moore, which, I mean, is a good news thing.
2: Probably very good news at this point.
0: Yeah.
2: We are going to stay here. The game is in a timeout right now. We are at 2:20 remaining here in the fourth quarter. The Bills, after starting on their own 4-yard line, they're now on their own 26 following a 7-yard catch by Dawson Knox, but an injury currently being dealt with for a Houston player. Nate Shea was their starting middle linebacker. Do we know who the player was for Houston?
0: Toa Toa.
2: All right.
0: I believe it was.
2: Again, Bills down in this one, 31-30. Somehow, the Bills are putting up 30 points on this Houston Texans defense, and yet it has been a grind for most of the second half, really, actually. They were lights out in the second quarter, scoring 21 points. Outside of that, they've had 3 points in the first quarter, 3 points in the third quarter, and 3 points in the fourth quarter. It has really all been done in that just blitz that they had in the second quarter where they seemingly couldn't stop scoring at the speed of lightning. It was ridiculous from them.
0: I haven't seen anything on social media about DJ Moore, so there's some, so far.
2: Let's see if he's in the huddle.
0: No news is good news kind of thing.
1: Doesn't appear to be in the huddle.
0: He doesn't look like he's in the huddle, but they also are running a 3 tight end set.
2: Right. They're doing something else.
0: It's 2nd and 3. They might go down to the 2-minute warning here. And they got a 3 tight end set all on the right. They're going
2: to
0: go play fake.
2: They really could
0: there.
2: Have if they wanted to let that run to the 2-minute warning. And but now, they get the first down here.
1: And they're going to run another play. No, because it's going to be a run clock.
2: Yeah. Yep. So now we are at the 2-minute warning
0: now,
2: here.
0: 2-minute warning. Oh, boy. Guys, they need a field goal to win. They've got 2 minutes. If they can do something they haven't done today, which is actually eat some clock, because when they've scored, it's been quick strike offense.
2: Mm-hmm.
0: Oh, man. This is wild that you're looking at. The fact, Zach, all your worst fears are coming to light right now, by the way.
2: Pretty
0: much. They scored 30. They're losing. And they're probably going to have to rely on the leg of the kicker that you're incredibly nervous about.
2: He's 3-for-3 today, too. I shouldn't be, but it takes a long time for me to feel good about a kicker, to be fair. It's more the position. It's less the man, to be perfectly honest.
0: Yes.
2: We're at the 2-minute warning. Bills do trail this one 31-30, but the Bills do have the ball here. They're on their own 32-yard line. It is going to be 1st and 10 when the game does return. They started this drive at their own 4.
0: Yeah.
2: That seemingly hasn't been a problem to this point. Really, what has hurt them is penalties, a few plays here or there that don't go their way.
0: It's really finishing drives a lot of times for them in this game that have been the problem. The good news is, again, you don't need 6.
2: Real quick, we actually do not have the audio from the broadcast, but it does sound like the broadcast was saying that Moore is in the blue medical tent getting checked out as we
0: burn
2: speak.
0: Burn Reliant to the ground.
2: So we will see on that one. And it does happen on the James Cook fumble, which ultimately sticks with the Bills, but from what I'm seeing from a lot of people, he got rolled up on that play. We will see. He's had an unbelievable debut for the Bills. 5 catches, 100 yards, and a touchdown. He's also drawn a pass interference. They're constantly going deep to him as well. That could be a real hit for the Bills. They have been able to stretch the Houston defense kind of at will, really outside of some penalties or a few just kind of key plays here for Houston, such as getting a hand on Josh Allen's throwing arm as he's going to find Khalil Shakir wide open in the end zone.
0: Yep.
2: You know, it's stuff like that has really caused them issues so far in the second half. They got to win this game.
1: Yeah, I agree.
2: You put up 30 on Houston,
1: you got to find a way to win this one.
2: Josh Allen, 18-26, 265 and a touchdown. He's also got 2 on the ground. I mean, you put 30 on Houston. You finally have, and it feels like it's figured out this Houston Texans defense. It cannot be again. the defense not performing.
1: DJ Moore is officially in the blue medical tent.
2: Yeah, I think they were saying that on the broadcast. I mean, obviously we can't hear it. We're in mute. But
0: cool.
2: We'll see.
0: Burn Reliant Stadium to the ground.
2: We'll see if we get any update on
1: what's
2: DJ
1: Reliant
2: Moore.
1: About it. Nothing.
0: Oof, the only thing it's reliant on is hurting my feelings.
2: There you go. Again, it's going to be 1st and 10 once this game gets back underway for the Bills. And again, this drive did start on the 4-yard line, and immediately it just has not been much of a problem for the Bills at all today. They have just been able to move at will. Derek, you mentioned it. It's more or less been finishing drives for them. That has been the problem. Definitely in the second half.
0: And now, however, you're ready? You're looking at the same Bills offense now that has had problems with the Houston Texans defense. No wide receiver one.
2: Right.
0: I hate this place. Except for right now, because Dalton Kincaid.
1: Dalton Kincaid! Let's go! Let's go!
2: Dalton Kincaid with a huge...
1: Who needs a wide receiver one? You've got a wide receiver 1B.
2: Dalton Kincaid now with that 35-yard
0: catch.
2: He's
0: like a wide receiver.
2: Yeah, right. There you go. 5 catches, 130 yards, and the Bills are in field goal range now.
0: Oh,
2: and at this point, run the ball.
0: Yeah, run the ball.
1: They need one first down.
0: Make them call timeouts, run the ball.
2: Huge, huge play.
0: Unbelievable.
2: And a great throw from Josh Allen to Dalton Kincaid. You got to get a little bit more here.
0: You got to get a little more, yes. Oh, man.
1: Dalton Kincaid, 5 for 130.
0: Brilliant. Brilliant. Keep that man healthy.
2: Is this Dalton Kincaid's best game as a Bill?
1: Yeah. Can't run the ball.
2: Like, even as a receiver, I'd say.
1: Yeah, for sure.
2: Best game as a Bill so far for Dalton Kincaid.
1: Are the Texans going to start calling timeouts?
2: Yes, I would.
1: Yeah.
2: 1 yard loss on that first down run by the Bills, 2nd and 11. And again, as mentioned, Houston is taking a timeout here. We've got 1:48 remaining here in this one. I am literally going to say the same thing I said about the Texas game last night. Is it too much to ask to slow down for the Bills?
0: Oh, my God. Guys. New fear bunker is back. Do you remember in the first quarter when they ran a hook and ladder?
1: Okay, DJ Moore is on the sideline standing behind Joe Brady.
0: Yes, he is.
1: That's a good sign.
0: That's good. We are seeing that.
2: Helmet
0: is on. Helmet is on. He's standing there. He's looking
2: like
0: he's prepped to get ready back in the game.
2: 2nd and 11 here. 1:48 remaining. Houston up 31-30, but after a 35-yard catch from Dalton Kincaid to get him over 100 yards. And his 5th catch of the game. Bills are moving right now.
0: All of a sudden, did the Bills not take enough time again?
2: Telling you, man, I was literally in this feelings last night.
0: Honestly, go to Kincaid again. Oh, my. No.
2: Oh, that looked
0: like pass
2: interference was happening.
0: Did that
2: what was going on?
0: Okay, the ball hit the ground. Okay, good. Unbelievable.
2: 3rd and 11. Allen takes a shot, and Almer's not really involved. I don't really know what is
1: Josh Palmer doing?
2: What was that?
0: Misreads it. He does not adjust the ball at all.
2: Not a turnover, but that was horrendous. 3rd and 11 here.
0: Hilariously close to one, though. Lassiter almost comes away with a pick on a gimme. And, all of a sudden, now you need to probably run the ball and get yourself closer.
1: You got to get a first down.
0: I feel you
1: need
0: do
1: a first
0: need
1: down.
0: A, you need a first down.
1: You can't run the ball here. You need a first down.
2: You need a first down.
0: Oh, my God. And now all of a sudden, you might be giving Houston too much time.
2: They're going to have way more than enough time.
1: Without the first down, I agree.
2: Yep.
0: And this is also not the easiest ask for Tyler Bass.
2: No.
0: All of a sudden, the drive stalls. Nice protection. Oh,
1: and
0: my
1: goal!
0: God!
1: Oh! Let's go!
2: Cash Palmer!
1: Cash bar! Let's go!
2: Josh Allen, a strike at the middle of the field.
1: Cash bar!
2: And Josh Palmer with his first touchdown as a Buffalo Bill.
0: Oh my God, that is.
2: And the Bills are an extra point away
0: Lassiter.
2: From being up 37-31, 36-31 as we sit. We'll see if the Bills go for two. I don't think they will.
0: They have to.
1: The
0: numbers will say do it.
2: But Josh Allen with a strike, Palmer with an incredible route there, makes up for the play before.
0: Yep, they are going for two.
2: 1:36 remaining here.
0: They were 2 of 9 on 2-point conversions last year. That's a horrible clip. Good news, that's last year.
1: We need this.
0: Come on. Allen, quick little boot, and no.
2: Oh!
0: Not even close.
2: Yeah, not even close. He was targeting Keon Coleman.
0: Why?
2: Nothing really there. Bills are up 36-31 with 1:36 remaining here. The Texans will have to score a touchdown if they are to win this game.
0: I do have good news on that failed 2-point conversion. DJ Moore was on the field.
1: He was also on the field on the touchdown pass.
0: I'm just saying, if people need good news, it's that he's on the field. Oh, my God. That's huge, though. Now, welcome
2: I'm
0: back
2: glad
0: to
2: I
0: your,
2: get to see this throw.
0: Welcome back to your worst fears, everyone. Can the Bills defense make a stand? The good news, they've scored a touchdown. A field goal will not win this for Houston. So Houston does need to go down the length of the field wherever they start. 1:36 left, two timeouts for Houston, but the Bills with a 5-point lead, 36-31.
2: Josh Allen, four total touchdowns.
1: Joe Brady is calling the pass game I've always dreamed of for Josh Allen.
0: Yeah.
1: I mean, I've always dreamed of what they were this passing.
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1: I'm not a big math guy, but it's...
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3: Do you trust C.J. Stroud to do it?
2: Unfortunately, based on how Christian Benford has played today, yes.
3: Yeah, fair.
2: It was I'm going to keep the next words I have to myself.
3: It was a frozen rope to Josh Palmer. That was absurd.
2: That was
3: incredible.
2: That was amazing, though.
3: All right, here we go. We're at a minute 31 remaining here in this one.
2: Oh, my God.
3: The Bills are up 36-31. Houston has the ball.
2: Oh, my goodness. The tackling.
3: They immediately get 20. 18. Being aggressive.
2: You've got to be kidding me. Immediately. Not great. Dalton Schultz on that one. All right, they're near midfield. Minute 10 left.
1: Wide open.
2: And yep, here we go. Here we go, everyone.
3: Hold.
1: Now we get to watch Damar Hamlin be on the field.
2: Well, as the one scientist in Jurassic Park said, hold on to your butts.
3: Second and two here. We are under a minute in this one. We'll see when they get the playoff. They get it off at 50 seconds here.
2: There's no pressure. There's too much time.
3: And oh!
2: That's a bad throw by Stroud.
3: Terrible throw.
2: Honestly, he didn't need to do that.
3: Third and two here. 44 seconds remaining. Come on.
2: Problem is, they can get 2 yards.
3: If they took a lot of time, I wouldn't. I'm not going to run the ball.
4: They
3: here.
4: Took a lot of time there.
3: Yeah, you're not going to run the ball here. You have to throw it all now.
2: I mean,
3: they have two timeouts.
1: I'm going to have to talk to the boss about getting a wireless mic for me in here, I think. I don't do a lot of sitting.
3: No, you don't. Third and two here, 34 seconds remaining. Again, Bills
2: up
3: 36-31.
2: She's just chasing you with this camera. I love it. Great job today, man.
3: She's like, I've never had to work this hard in my life, man.
1: Go ahead, run that ball.
3: They do run it.
2: They do run it, but they have timeouts, and I'd imagine they're going to use one of them here. And that's exactly what they do.
3: First down, Houston.
2: Oh, my God.
3: Yeah. All right.
2: Oh, no. What is this? Back him up. Please back him up. Please let that be
3: set. What happened?
2: Please. Yes, it's... Oh, no. What?
3: Holding on the defense and another flag for the Bills.
2: Hang on. How do you...
3: Deion Walker.
2: How?
3: Houston at Buffalo's 34-yard line with 39 seconds remaining here. They don't have to burn their timeout because of that penalty.
2: How do you commit holding on defense on Walker, who is being double-teamed, by the way? He's just trying to get off the freaking block.
3: I mean, that's holding.
1: Yeah, it's holding
3: on the defense. Yeah. Let's maybe not close our hands around his jersey. First and 10 here for the Texans. They are in Buffalo territory. They are on the Bills.
2: To be fair, I think they declined it because it was a first down.
3: Oh, what do we got here?
2: Thank goodness.
3: Okay. Flag on the Texans.
2: Okay. Oh, man, I feel
3: so
2: a lot.
3: So it's going to be first and 15 here from the Bills' 39-yard line.
2: I feel a lot worse about this right now. My stomach is not doing a happy thing right now. I might need a Tums.
3: 38 seconds remaining in this one.
2: Meanwhile, Nate doesn't know what to do with his hands.
3: Not a clue. Bills up 36-31 here. This is the final drive of the game here. Houston is going for the win.
2: 39 seconds, 39 yards to go.
3: How much do you trust the defense?
2: Okay.
3: Ooh, the pressure got in there. Alford's tight on coverage. It's going to be second and 15
2: good.
3: Here.
2: No flags. Nope. Don't. Shut up.
3: D'Amico is really looking for a flag there.
2: Shut up, D'Amico Ryans. Shut all the way up. There are too many penalties in this game already. Shut up.
1: Might have been
2: no, actually, that yeah, it was.
4: Top of the screen was a penalty. Yep.
2: It was absolutely a penalty.
3: It was absolutely.
2: Guys, stop committing infractions. Man. Stop breaking the law.
3: My goodness. Second and 15 here. 35 seconds remaining. Texans need a touchdown to win this game. They trail 36-31. They're gonna get a delay game here. No, they just get it off.
1: Oh my God, I hate.
2: Oh
1: this
2: my.

0: God, there's someone in the middle. Benford!
1: Why are you calling that blitz right there? I hate the safety blitz from right there.
0: Benford got cooked off the line almost immediately.
1: I think that was not the right time to call that blitz.
2: Are they going to call it incomplete?
1: I don't think they're going to. This would be the angle.
0: You need sufficient evidence on this one. He's touched down. Yeah, no, that's going to be a catch.
2: Nico Collins again. Yeah. Just having no problem. Man. Third and three. They're on the Bills' 27-yard line here. They just need one stop, man. You're giving up 31 points to the Houston Texans. Figure it out.
0: You've scored 36. This is the Bengals.
2: Yeah, kind of what it feels like. Third and three here. 30 seconds remaining. The Texans only have one more timeout as well. They really can't attack the middle of the field anymore either.
0: You can. As long as you have the next play called, you can do it. But you have to be quick or you're clocking it. You have to get the first down, of course. Oh, boy.
2: Timeout. Bills. Timeout. Bills, looks like.
0: Oh, I'm in hell.
2: Yep, timeout for Bills. Well, boys, this is super fun. Loving everything about this.
0: I am going to be sick. I'm going to be sick.
2: Real quick, while we're in a timeout here, again, 30 seconds remaining, third and three for the Texans. They're in a timeout here as the Bills took one. We do have some final scores, namely the Ravens take down the Colts 41-23, and the Bengals do hold on against the Buccaneers 33-27. Oh, also some other final scores as well. Jaguars 34-10 over the Browns, Jets 23-10 over the Titans, and the Steelers do get the 20-13 win over the Falcons.
0: Yeah, cool, nerd. Don't care.
2: Yeah. Figure it out. Come on.
0: I'm right now dealing with at least, oh my God, the Bills had to call a timeout because they had 12 players on the field. I am gonna puke.
2: Not a banner day for
1: Jim Leonard's had a tough debut. Mm-hmm. There's no doubt about that. Mm-hmm. There's no doubt about that.
2: Started well and has gone really poorly since.
0: Yeah, couldn't have started better, by the way. A strip sack fumble and then buns after that.
2: No pressure. Oh, wide open player again.
0: And he's going to be out of bounds.
3: Oh, my God. They're going to lose. They're going to lose this game scoring 36 points. They're going to lose a game scoring 36 against Houston.
2: First and goal for the Texans at the Bills' 9-yard line here as it's another wide open wide receiver. This time it's Noel. Hairston and all.
1: Max Hairston doesn't know where he's supposed to be.
2: Yep. Really bad. Really, really bad. 25 seconds remaining here. Bills up 36-31. Again, first and goal from the 9-yard line. Josh looks like he's going to throw up on the sideline. That's pretty good.
0: Ooh.
2: Oh!
1: And I got my...
0: Who we got?
1: I got my big baby
0: Deion Walker.
1: At least I just won $100.
0: Hey, and more importantly, Houston has to burn their timeout. Deion Walker.
1: Just won $100 at least.
0: Finally, we get a big play and a big moment by a defensive player. And who is it? Of course, it's Walker.
2: Oh, my goodness. They are now pushed back to the Bills' 18-yard line. 20 Hot seconds damn. Remaining here.
0: Deion Walker. Oh, my God.
1: Break his back.
0: No, we're Sorry. Not cheering for injuries.
1: Sorry, I didn't say I wasn't cheering for it. I was just suggesting it.
2: Houston does not have any more timeouts.
0: Give me your wrist.
1: It was a suggestion.
0: That's a bad.
2: Houston, no
1: Listen,
2: more timeouts
1: Trevor,
2: here, by
1: Why don't
2: the
1: you
2: way.
1: Get out of here with your Colts gear on? Why don't you go watch? He wants to come watch a real team. I get it.
0: Yeah, that's what it is. Poor Trevor Hauer.
2: 20 seconds remaining. No timeouts left.
0: Deion Walker. All right, come on. Oh, my God. If you get another sack, that'd be the coolest thing ever.
2: Might be close to the game.
1: A sack would be super duper.
0: You've got to like, because that would be third down. And then you have, oh my God, come on, get a sack. Someone get in there. Don't you dare throw that flag.
2: He tries to throw it to Collins, never really opens. Third and goal from the 18. The Texans have to,
0: oh my God,
2: they have to score. They can't get a first down without scoring. There's 16 seconds remaining. They don't have any timeouts.
0: There's not enough time to clock the ball at this point, I don't think. Oh, yeah, because you can't now. It's third down.
2: Nope.
0: You can't clock the ball. So now, everything in front of you. I mean everything. You have to put everything in front of you.
2: 16 seconds here. Bills up 36-31. The Texans have to score.
0: They'll have two shots at the end zone.
2: And
0: here
2: they are! Yes!
0: Rousseau!
1: Yes! Let's go! Hey! defense wins.

0: Men's championships from him. From him.
1: Greg Rousseau with his second.
2: Oh, my God.
1: Sack fumble of the game. And it is going to be the defensive play of the game, brought to you by Roswell
3: Greg
1: Park Comprehensive Cancer. Spend just one day with us. Two sacks, two sack fumbles, and the Bills, for the first time since 2006, will leave Reliance Stadium with a win, 36-31.
3: Greg Rousseau.
1: Thank goodness.
0: I love you, hip-hop.
1: Oh, thank goodness Greg that's Rousseau. Over with.
2: Oh, my God.
0: Was it Rousseau?
1: That's Rousseau.
0: Yeah.
2: And Bernard recovers the fumble. Rousseau starts his day with a strip sack. Rousseau ends his day with a strip sack. Give me that kneel down.
1: Thank goodness that's over. Thank goodness that
2: Holy
1: is over.
2: Holy bleep.
1: And the Bills. Again,
3: Josh Allen is inevitable.
1: Do win 36.
2: We're out of here.
1: 31.
3: Oh, CJ Gardner-Johnson. Big G's. Big mm-hmm. G's in.
1: All right, the Bills are 1-0 to start the 2026 campaign. Josh Allen, unbelievable on the day, 4 total touchdowns. They score 36 points on the vaunted Houston Texans defense. All right, gentlemen, final thoughts before we end things off to the postgame show with Shope and the Bulldog. Nate, we'll start with you.
3: That was cool. Let's run it back next week. Let's run it back next week.
2: Hey, all the confidence in the world in the offense now. Defense, let's see a little bit better.
1: Need to be a little bit better. Zach Jones, Derek Kramer, and Nate Geary. Today's GameCast has been brought to you in part by Tim Hortons, the official coffee of the Jeremy and Joe Morning Show on WGR. 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The Bills start the season with a win, 36-31. They're next up against the Detroit Lions, where they'll open up.
0: Who are in overtime right now.
1: Who are in overtime right now with the New Orleans Saints. They will open up their home stretch in the new Highmark Stadium on Thursday Night Football. Stay with us. Coming up next, it is the postgame show with Shope and the Bulldog. 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
4: 1, 2, 3.
5: What a way to start a season. The Bills go to Houston in what was sure to be a rock fight and win 36-31.
6: What a way to start the season. Did something happen? Did I miss something?
5: Did the Bills maybe for once win the game of the year? Can it be the game of the year when it's week one?
6: Yeah,
5: Last year, they might have won the game of the year last year in week one, actually. But
6: yeah.
5: I don't feel like I'm necessarily in shape for a game like that right off the hop. I might have needed a preseason post-game show or two.
6: Yeah. We got to ease in here. Go figure. The Bills get a stop defensively at the end. I mean, the defense did not have a good day really at all, but when they needed it, they got some plays. Deion Walker and Rousseau made a few big plays in this game. But it's really
5: a few at the beginning and then one at the end.
6: Yeah, right. To see them be up, you know, I'm watching the end of this game with my son, and I'm like, you know, the Bills are going to score too early, and we're going to have to sweat them getting a stop. And, man, they got the stop.
5: Well, do you think the pass that Lassiter dropped was on purpose so that they could get a stop and then get the ball back and then score? Do you think maybe that was the, you know, galaxy brain idea there was
6: I don't know.
5: Give up the pick. I mean,
6: it all worked out.
5: It's not a all-time drop, that play, but it's close. I mean, he leaves his feet, and, you know, you're sprinting downfield in coverage. Was that Palmer, too, on that play, or was that Moore?
6: Yeah, that was Palmer on that play.
5: All right, back to back.
6: I think Palmer, Ross Tucker said on the telecast, he didn't think Palmer even saw the ball in the air. Because he turned out towards the pylon, and that ball was way inside, and it didn't seem like he reacted very well to it at all.
5: And Moore might have been in the tent during that. Was he back on the field that last drive? I don't know. He was in the tent.
6: He did get back on the field before. Yes, he did. They said he's back out there. I don't know if he was on the field for that play specifically, but he was back out during that drive.
5: Is that why Palmer was on the field at all with Moore going into the blue tent in the first place? I mean, I didn't see him all day, Palmer, but, you know, what a good timing.
6: Yes.
5: Mike Shope and the Bulldog here. We'll have Joe Brady's, apologies for my voice, by the way, it's coming back, post-game media conference, we're calling it, is presented by Northtown Kia, Western New York's number one Kia dealer. 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We'll have that for you as soon as it starts to happen. The Bills win in Houston. We talked about the matchup for months, and if it weren't the hardest game on their schedule, and, you know, let's hope we were right in suggesting that, because they just won what might have been the hardest game on their schedule. I kind of think, to take nothing away from either team in this game, the way the games in the league have gone today, man, I mean, whether it's rust or just like, you know, even think about some of the 49ers on the Thursday night, just a lot of easy plays, it seems like, are happening in the league. And, you know, great, fun this way. We got a game in Charlotte where there are like 90 points. all kinds of that today. And this game, of course, no exception, 36-31. I mean, I feel like this is what happens every year with these Bills, with the Allen Bills. I mean, there are times when they look unbeatable. You know, there are times when you just can't imagine anybody stopping Josh Allen's offense. I mean, that's back. We've got the first Joe Brady game as head coach. Nothing about this. It might have even gone the other direction. I guess it did.
6: There was nothing timid about them on offense.
5: No.
6: Really. They pushed the ball down the field repeatedly. And got paid off doing it.
5: Yes, that's right. And, you know, a few times. And Houston got whatever it wanted, you know, for most of this game itself. So, but, you know, great way to start.
6: Yeah, I mean a fun game. You know, nerve wracking. That's all part of it. And maybe not. You know, I don't think anyone was expecting 70 or 67 points in this game. I certainly wasn't.

0: a shootout type game, which is exactly what this ended up being. But there was always some room in this season with a new head coach and a new defensive style and a new defensive coach that the defense was going to have, there was going to be growing pains, problems. And I think we saw a lot of that. I mean, there was a lot of open guys, a lot of confusion. Even on this last drive, Harrison and Alford seemed that they got tangled up, mentally, not physically. They didn't get tangled up with their bodies, but they both jumped to cover an in-breaker and left a guy wide open at the sideline there, Hutchinson, I think it was. And there was way more of that than you'd like. But again, I don't think it's entirely unforeseen. I think one of the consistent things that we said and talked a lot about all through the spring and summer was, if this defense, if there's a learning curve personnel-wise and just, Leonard getting familiar with what guys are capable of and who he wants to do what with in what situations or whatever, maybe it will drag the Bills into having to unleash a more explosive passing game. And, I mean, lo and behold, we definitely got that today because this D was problematic, but they got enough done on the other side of the ball. They got a ton done on the other side of the ball to score 36 points on that team in that building.
1: Right.
0: It's really impressive.
1: The Bills had lost six straight trips to Houston, and the last 2 years, offensively, it was pretty ugly. But today, as we look at the stats of the game, brought to you by Level Financial, helping you retire better at levelfa.com. Josh Allen goes 20 for 29, 334 yards, 2 passing touchdowns, and naturally 2 rushing touchdowns. Put this game on the list of, what they call total touchdowns now. It's a relatively new term. 4 touchdowns for Allen, 2 passing, 2 rushing, 6 for 23 on the ground. What was one of them? 21? One of the touchdowns?
0: Yeah. So yeah, the first touchdown was a long one. Yeah.
1: There was that touchdown run. There was a sneak, and that was it, really. There were no kind of like third and medium kind of scrambles from him in the game, but, it worked out. James Cook, 13 for 57. Great start for Cook, but that cooled.
0: Yeah, it looked like they were really maybe going to be able to run the ball. I don't know. At will might be too strong, but, pretty comfortably. And, the second half, that just went away.
1: Ray Davis, 1 carry. Frank Gore Jr., 1 carry, each for 3 yards. Dalton Kincaid, 5 for 130. Most of that, I mean, I don't know if he had – when was his first catch? Late in the half? Early?
0: He had a jump ball against Lassiter. I don't remember now what drive that was, but Allen just sort of threw it up to him, and he had to climb the ladder up high and out-jumped Lassiter and made a play on it. That was his first reception of the game, and it was definitely in the first half, but I don't remember what quarter now.
1: DJ Moore kind of bunched his together too, 5 for 100, and a fun touchdown catch up the right sideline. Winning the jump ball, and then basically, as Ross put it, the home run trot into the end zone. Khalil Shakir, 4 for 50. Palmer with the game winner, 1 for 34. Cook, 3 for 12. Knox, 1 for 7. Coleman, 1 for 1. C.J. Stroud, the last couple of plays, there was the fumble at the end. And maybe was there one early, too, from Stroud, but 274 and 2 through the air. As he enters a big season for him, and that was kind of like one of those moments there, the goal to go or whatever he had there at the end of the game, new contract, and can the Texans take that step up? The Bills deny that. David Montgomery, 3 touchdowns in this game, 20 for 60 and 2 on the ground, 3 for 19, and another kind of walk-in touchdown through the air, a little pass in the flat. Woody Marks, 9 for 42. We don't have to do the whole thing. Nico Collins, 7 for 75 and a score for Houston. 11 different players caught passes for the Texans today.
0: You mentioned Allen's stats in there, and we'll just have that qualify as our eye on the quarterback, how Allen played today. Very explosive and mistake-free. I mean, he got away with one in the end zone, like you already highlighted there, before their game-winning touchdown. 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
1: 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Mike Schopen, the Bulldog here. The Bills beat the Texans 36-31. 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
15: Allen on 3rd and 11. To handle the rush. He throws it downfield. It's caught. Palmer, touchdown, Buffalo. Josh Allen delivers with a fourth quarter potential dagger.
16: That is going to qualify. You know what I'm going to do here? We had a bunch of new features on the postgame show. Bills over the Texans.
17: Whatever it is, I'm fine with it.
16: I'm going to give Palmer, Mike, you ready? I don't want to hear anything. Inspirational player of the game. You mentioned, I don't know how many snaps he played to that point, but I don't think his number was called very often. I'm almost sure he wasn't targeted. Well, the almost interception earlier on the drive. So that series. But I think he was on ice maybe all afternoon and got called on and made a great move, really tied up Lassiter in knots on that touchdown and was really open there. The inspirational player of the game is brought to you by Dynabrade Tools, inspired by customers around the world, American-made right here in Western New York.
17: It's such a great pass, you know? Like, just, does it ever get old? No, right?
16: No.
17: Just these kind of throws, you might, what announcers tend to say about them is like, oh, you, t-

0: take him for granted. I don't know. Do you? Do you take him for granted? Do you take plays like that from Allen in this game? I feel like you just can't. And that's what you needed to win. I mean, maybe that could have been there for any other quarterback in the NFL. Some would make it. Some would make that throw. But just like not only the accuracy and the velocity, but just the conviction in the first place. You know, it's fearless. He really should have been picked off the play before. I mean, come on. It looked like a blooper reel, Lassiter dropping that interception. But okay, whatever. You know, like just go right back after it against the same guy with the same receiver who hadn't caught a pass all day. And, you know, click. So, I also wrote, you said it earlier, I also wrote down score too soon. Like, this is either going to be you lose on a turnover, mm-hmm. which was that dropped interception, or you score too soon, or, you know, you kind of milk it. But it wasn't that kind of day. And it obviously worked out for the Bills today. Next up is Detroit on Thursday night, and the Lions game against New Orleans is still going. The Lions have scored a touchdown in overtime. But the Saints get a turn. Everybody gets a turn now, right? We like that. So the Saints get a turn. It's at the 2-minute warning in overtime, and the Saints are at the Detroit 40, down 31-24. I got to think that's one where they would go for two if they did score, play for the win. If you're New Orleans, you know, at Detroit, be a pretty big upset.
1: Yeah, for sure. Yeah. How about that drive? I mean, if you want to poke at it because it was too quick, they went 96 yards in like a minute and a half. I think
0: seven
1: a minute
0: plays.
1: 37. Mm-hmm. Seven plays to win the game. I mean, they needed the defense to make a couple of plays there at the end to preserve it. But, man, backed up at your 4-yard line against that defense, which really, I mean, full. However this would have ended, and obviously we're thrilled it ended up with a Buffalo win, I think Brady is getting like all the A pluses and thumbs up today for the job the offense did on that to score 36 points and have your quarterback have the kind of day he had against that defense. I mean, the edge guys were barely heard from in this game.
0: That's it. Isn't it? I mean, that's it.
1: Yeah.
0: That's why I didn't think DJ Moore was likely to have much of a game. I liked the idea of Kincaid here. And I thought maybe there was going to be an easier way to force that. But just watching the Bills play there the last 2 years, they couldn't hold up against that defense. And that was really not a problem today. I mean,
1: no, they started with three tight ends. And, you know, that drive didn't, you know, it was a nice looking drive, but it ended up blowing up on a fourth down play where Dawkins lost his guy out there in the edge. Otherwise, that might have been a touchdown on that first fourth down try by Allen, because there was nobody over there on that play. But, yeah, there was some chipping and there was some, you know, there was help. And it really worked for them. And I think you can't overstate, Moore's importance there, like getting behind the defense like he did. I mean, you know, I like Ross Tucker on the telecast mentioning, like, I think receivers should get some kind of credit when they get a 45-yard pass interference call, because that led to, you know, a Bills score too. So Moore definitely had an impact in the game. I mentioned before I get away from it, that drive, mm-hmm. the game-winning drive, seven plays, 96 yards. 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
0: Injuries, I don't know what we've got. I mean, that's something for Joe Brady to tell us if he tells us at all. You know, Sean McDermott liked to wait a couple of days usually. I haven't talked to anybody yet. So we'll see whenever Brady comes around to doing his press conference. But you had Bishop leave the game but come back, and you had Bernard sit down for a minute, and then he just ran off, and I don't know if there was anybody more at the end, but you said he was back on. I don't know if there was anybody else to, I guess, worry about in this one. Bills over the Texans in a thriller, 36-31. What a way to start the new season. What do you want to do? Break again. We'll break again and wait for Joe Brady to talk whenever he's up for it, right, Bulldog? I mean, we can't make him, especially these days. I mean,
1: I'm not going to.
0: We
1: make
0: have no
1: him.
0: Control over it. Mike Schoep and the Bulldog here. Bills win in Houston. This is WGR.
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22: This is Buffalo Football Game Day. On the Voice of the Fans, WGR. This is a sports update.
23: 1-0 for the Buffalo Bills in dramatic fashion as the Bills make the final stop en route to a 36-31 win over the Houston Texans. Josh Allen, electric as ever, 20 of 29, 334 yards passing, two touchdowns in the air, two touchdowns on the ground, for number 17. James Cook only had 57 yards on the ground today, but that did lead the Bills in rushing. Dalton Kincaid led the way for the Bills receivers, 5 receptions, 130 yards, while DJ Moore made the most of his Bills debut as well, 5 receptions, 100 yards, and a touchdown. Greg Rousseau defensively, 2 sacks, 2 forced fumbles, 1 on Houston's first drive, the other on Houston's final drive to seal the game. What's next for the Bills? It's a short week and the home opener in the new Highmark Stadium as they'll open against the Detroit Lions. As for the Lions, they needed overtime to survive against the Saints, 31-30. Other scores from earlier today, the Bears were all over the Panthers, 59-37. The Bengals winning against Tampa Bay 33-27. The Jets 23-10 over the Titans. The Ravens win big on the Colts 41-23. The Steelers squeak by the Falcons 20-13. The Jaguars all over the Browns 34-10. Scores from around the league delivered by Mike Barney Nissan. Awesome cars, great dealership, lousy jingle. I'm Derek Kramer. You're listening to the voice of the fan, WGR.
1: Zips it downfield, and it's handled. Nobody there. Moore breaks away for the touchdown.
8: Reed Blankenship gambled, and it didn't pay off. The Bills strike quickly. Explosive.
19: Allen to DJ Moore for 43 yards at the time that put the Bills up 24-14. It's their Northtown Volkswagen momentum shift.
0: Oh, baby.
19: Brought to you by Northtown Volkswagen, Northtown VW, Western New York's number one VW dealer. It's hard. The copy does not say it's the momentum shift of the game, because in a game that was as seesaw as this one, I think it would be very hard to define like the definitive momentum shift. Is it just the final play of the Houston final play where Rousseau strips and Bernard recovers? Anyway.
0: Close.
19: That was a 96-yard drive. I'm asking questions I don't want answers to.
0: No.
19: That was the first 96-yard drive of this game. The game-winning drive for the Bills also was a 96-yarder.
0: Houston got that touchdown back a minute later to close the first half, the Nico Collins touchdown.
19: Yep.
0: Well, I know you don't want these answers, so you can feel free to ignore, but what was the moment? I mean, that last play, the Stroud fumble, it's 3rd and 18 with 20 seconds. Houston's probably not favored to win on that play, on that snap. But I bet they were at 1st and goal from the 9. So, you get a sack, Deion Walker. That's probably the play that put the Bills into the pluses in the win probability to stay, would be the Walker sack. And then the fumble, then you go to 100%. You agree? Is Houston
19: yes.
0: The team you want to be 1st and goal at the 9? They had timeouts?
19: I think so. Yeah, I mean, we go over this all the time. Like, I want the ball there, and with a chance to win, I'm going to trust my guy to make a play, and, it's nice. I mean, we've seen that blow up on the Bills numerous times because somebody makes a great play, and Deion Walker, and then Rousseau and Bernard at the end, but more so Rousseau. I mean, Bernard is just there to fall on the ball, which is, important, but maybe not that hard. The harder part is beating your man and getting there and stripping the ball like Rousseau did, and Walker, beating the doors off of his guy. Did you see what? I don't know how closely you would have seen the replay of that, Mike, because we're watching separately. I'm at home. He's 6'7". Ross kept saying it. 6'7", 330, whatever. He's like head faking, like Gilbert Perreault coming down one-on-one on a defenseman. Like, he's juking his man, and it worked. I mean, it all came up perfect for him.
0: It's great for Brady, and you already said it. Like, not only did he get a win in his first game, but it looked hot, like they did big things on offense. It didn't really start that way. It was coming so easy for Cook. And again, I'm sitting down for this game thinking that the Bills are going to have a really hard time, with the edges. And, the personnel helped them. I mean, that was smart, obviously, but it didn't really play out that way. And then when that was settled, then you had, it was kind of bombs away.
19: Yep.
0: Moore, Kincaid, Palmer in the end. I mean, they took some serious shots down the field and were successful. And the guys that were so hyped on that Houston defense were basically invisible in this game, except for maybe Lassiter, who was all over this game. The play to tackle Allen on the first possession, and then the dropped pick, and then the coverage on Palmer. But I feel like everybody else was just a guy there for Houston.
19: Yeah, Clowney made a play in the backfield, right? But yeah, Anderson and Hunter, the only time you, I think, thought of, I mean, you could have been thinking about them a lot, but anytime you were, like, worried about them making a play, it just never materialized. So, I mean, I think the Bills really had, I'm going to be really curious, Mike, to see, like, you know, the different film breakdown accounts that are out there, Bills fan film breakdown accounts, like, just what the plan was and how much of a variety of tactics they used to frustrate those edge guys. You know, what was it? You know, I'm sure it wasn't the same thing every time. You know, running back leaking out here, a tight end here or there, maybe even a receiver coming in motion, taking a shot at a guy on the way out into the pattern. There was one little play that didn't work for the Bills where Cook chipped, I think it would have been Anderson, and then the pass ended up being intended for Cook, and he didn't catch it, and thankfully, maybe so, because I think he got hit anyway, I think, on the play. But I think they had a good plan, and that is what we wanted, a lot of us wanted, to see from Brady off of last year when they couldn't block those guys and didn't seemingly have any sort of a pivot in mind in this game right from the start. They really, really neutralized, you know, two of the most, you know, maybe the best pass rushing duo in the league. This is going to qualify as our right way to prepare. Ding. Like, I'm just barreling through these here, because that's exactly what this is. They had a plan, they executed it, and they neutralized those guys. The right way to prepare is brought to you by Catholic Health. Catholic Health, the right way to care.
0: What a pro. Detroit wins. New Orleans did score the touchdown and go for two, and they missed it. It was a pass kind of out of the back of the end zone to end that game. So the Lions will come here on Thursday night with an escape against the Saints, 31-30 in overtime. That could have been a big one in survivor pools, but Detroit gets away with it. Late game, just saw Christian Watson go for 81 yards, touchdown for Green Bay. Missed the point after, 9-0. Packers in Minnesota. Arizona, L.A. Chargers, 7-7. Jeremiah Love, Omarion Hampton. Two young running backs have traded touchdowns there. The Raiders have the lead on Miami, 7-0. Jack Besh from Kirk Cousins. Washington, 3. Philadelphia, 0. First quarter, Eagles, goal to go after a long Dontavian Wicks catch. Let's just take a call, I guess, maybe?
19: We can do that.
0: Any objection? Do you have that in your sheet? Connor is with us.
19: I don't see a sponsor for that.
0: Hello, Connor.
2: Hey, how we doing? Is this Nate? Am I live with Nate?
19: No, this is I'm a different Bulldog show. And Mike Shope. Yeah, Nate will be on after us.
2: Oh, boys. No. I'm doing great. Great game. I am still worried about the defense. We're talking 30 points, and we're not, like, a comfortable win. It's a little bit concerning to me. I don't like giving up 35 or whatever and not – being in comfortable control. I don't like it. I don't like DeMar Hamlin being out there. I don't like the defense, but I like the win. And I'll leave you with that, boys.
0: Okay. The season is here.
19: Yes, it is.
0: I mean, good teams win, great teams cover. Not good enough for Connor there, who didn't know who was calling, but that's okay. We'll take it. It's all good. 36-31 Bills over the Texans. Great start to the season, no matter what went wrong today. To win there, to win anywhere, but to win there after recent history, it's got to feel pretty good to those guys. We will hope to get you Joe Brady at some point. Mike Shope and the Bulldog here. You can reach us at 803-0550. 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
23: 1-0 for the Buffalo Bills in dramatic fashion as the Bills make the final stop en route to a 36-31 win over the Houston Texans. Josh Allen, electric as ever, 20 of 29, 334 yards passing, two touchdowns in the air, two touchdowns on the ground. For number 17, James Cook only had 57 yards on the ground today, but that did lead the Bills in rushing. Dalton Kincaid led the way for the Bills receivers, five receptions, 130 yards, while DJ Moore made the most of his Bills debut as well, five receptions, 100 yards, and a touchdown. Greg Rousseau defensively, two sacks, two forced fumbles, one on Houston's first drive, the other on Houston's final drive to seal the game. What's next for the Bills? It's a short week and the home opener in the new Highmark Stadium, as they'll open against the Detroit Lions. As for the Lions, they needed overtime to survive against the Saints, 31-30. Around the NFL, several scores going on right now. The Raiders up on the Dolphins 7-0. The Packers up 9-0 on the Vikings. It's a 3-0 lead for the Commanders over the Eagles, while it's tied at 7 in the second quarter between the Chargers and the Cardinals. Other scores from earlier today, the Bears were all over the Panthers, 59-37. The Bengals winning against Tampa Bay, 33-27. The Jets, 23-10 over the Titans. The Ravens win big on the Colts, 41-23. The Steelers squeak by the Falcons, 20-13. The Jaguars all over the Browns, 34-10. Scores from around

0: 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Awesome cars, great dealership, lousy jingle. I'm Derek Kramer. 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
1: Trout bobbles the ball. It's free, and it's over. Rousseau knocks it away. Bernard on the recovery, and Buffalo slams the door shut in Houston.
2: Well, look, I don't like to live by any hard and fast rules it comes to this stuff, but I do feel like if there's a play made by a defender or a pair of defenders that seals the victory for the Bills, that has to be our defensive play of the game. Brought to you by Roswell Park Comprehensive Cancer Center. Spend just one day with us. Rousseau stripping it. Bernard on the spot to fall on it, and the Bills kneel it out, and they get an opening day win in Houston.
3: Look at you just deciding these things for yourself over there. I feel like that's good logic. You know what play I missed? Just, you know, to the bathroom, to the sink to get some water, different things. There was a Cook fumble on that winning drive. Tell me about that play. I missed that play.
2: He got out in the open field a little bit, like maybe into the second level, and from behind, boy, was it Lassiter again? Somebody punched it out on him.
3: Everything was Lassiter.
2: From behind, like, so, you know, he's got the ball in his right arm, and there's just a super solid punch. Those watching on YouTube or the Twitch can see I'm gesturing the punch, and the offensive linemen were, and it was Osiris Torrance who ultimately fell on the ball, but they were charging upfield, maybe looking to help make more blocks. Because for a second there, it looked like Cook might have a lot more. And so, thankfully, Torrance wasn't the only one there. A bunch of guys were on the spot, but he was the one who fell on the ball.
3: So you got the fumble luck here in this game.
2: Yes, that's right. Because, the first drive for Houston, Rousseau punched a ball out there, and the Bills were able to fall on that. And, Allen botched a snap later in this game that he was able to, you know, just fall on. All it cost them was 2 yards. They did have that going their way today.
3: That was another – the play after that, the dropped snap, was another Lassiter play. Deep to Moore, and he broke it up, like down the left sideline. Just got his left fingertips on it. And then the next play after that, the third down play, is Allen gets hit in the hand. And the ball falls incomplete there. He starts shaking his right hand right away. But, you know, the guy is seemingly indestructible. 36-31, Bills over the Texans in a big one and a great game to watch. Next up for the Bills is Detroit in the Stadium regular season opener Thursday night, Amazon Prime, Al Michaels, the Lions, who beat the Saints 31-30 in overtime today. 803-0550 to reach us if you want to call in. We spent so much time talking about this matchup, naturally, for months, literally, leading into today. It's funny. It happens a lot. It was just totally not the game most people expected. I mean, really more the opposite of that. And how do you sort of explain that? Is that just randomness? Is that anything to do with it being the opener? Like I said earlier, there were other games today that were off the rails. And this game, I mean, at halftime, it was pretty off the rails. It settled down a little bit, but both teams scored in the 30s, of course. Do you feel like there's something about how teams do the preseason now, the break between the preseason and today, that might explain shootouts?
2: I think there could be something there. You have, and I think this was another point that came up on the CBS telecast of the game, that you're playing. And we know these people are in shape. They work very hard, but they've not done what they're doing today since last year.
3: Yeah,
2: like, you know, like offensive linemen who are on the field for like every snap of a game. Like the Bills are fortunate enough to have this group that's been together for all this time. And the main reason they've been together for all this time is because they rarely miss, let alone games, they rarely miss snaps, these guys. They're just on the field. So that, I think, while that point was being made on the telecast, they were showing Spencer Brown, and he didn't look particularly like he was out of breath or anything sitting on the sideline. But I think that's that fatigue could play a part in, you know, mistakes and bigger scores early in the year before guys really have, you know, their game legs under them. I think there could be something to that. You know, you also have a situation here with the Bills that, you know, I don't know, they're never going to want to say, you know, it's the opener, so of course it's circled, you know, but every game is important. There's only 17 of them, but they got smacked around in this building last year by this team, and what you had was months on end to come up with a plan to, if not completely negate that, at least offset it to the point where your offense...
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1: And how to give his quarterback an opportunity to stay upright and function. And it really wasn't, Mike. I said during the week, like, give me some quick passes. I mean, they did a little of that. But the downfield passing game is what won this game on offense for the Bills. And you need to protect your quarterback in order to execute that. And they just had a great plan.
2: Just feels like when you are going in blind, we talked about this with the Bills defense, that Houston really might not have known exactly how to prepare for it. New coordinator, a lot of new pieces. That intuitively to me seems advantage defense, where you can line up and just show different looks. But, you know, the flip side of it, and who knows? I mean, depending on how good the teams are, how good the players are, that will obviously vary. But maybe there's something to that, like the break and the points that we've made here about how teams prepare for the season that sort of neutralizes that. I mean, it just seems like I've watched a few games already. The Rams and the Niners, like the Rams scored 7 points, but I saw that both of those teams in that game had extremely good metrics, yards before contact. And so I don't know, like, why would that be? Maybe it's because you had to fly to Australia or something and you just were on your heels as a defensive tackle or something like that. But the way this game started, the way Montgomery ran, like that, I had the same thought. But I'm not sure it really necessarily has anything to do with the calendar. Let's go to Adam here. Hi, Adam.
3: Hey, guys. How's it going?
1: Good, thank you.
3: Good. I just want to say I think this is a great game by the Bills. I know the defense started off pretty strong, and it looked like, hey, these guys are going to, you know, get it going good on defense. But, like, the offense, I think, kind of turned everything around. Like, they were able to move the ball down the field when the defense wasn't able to, you know, get things done. The offense, Josh Allen, they were able to move the ball down the field, figure things out. And I know, like, the big question in this season is going to be how the defense is going to do. And, you know, the word is still out, but I think they're going to be okay. I really think the back and forth defense, hey, you know, we're going to help you out. We're going to try to help Josh Allen out. You know, I think we're going to be okay. And I think this is a big statement win for the Bills.
2: Okay. Thanks, Adam. Let's go to Todd next. Hi, Todd.
4: Hey, guys. I just wanted to say, going into the game, I wanted to see, especially based on last year's matchup, Cook get a lot of opportunities, and they did that early, which I think a lot of the guys on the station were saying, Cook, which I'm 100% on board with. As soon as they seemed to stop Cook, Brady made it cognizant change, and they started just throwing the ball, whether it was short or long passes, and they were effective. I don't know what they were doing, but it's got to have a lot of promise going forward as far as like what happened when in the first quarter when they stopped Cook. We were able to move the ball even after that kind of like distinct change with the Houston defense happened. I'm curious what you guys think about that.
1: Yeah, you know, this might be, and I can only say might because, you know, this is just the kind of thing we've been speculating about all offseason. It might be an example of Joe Brady no longer feeling as though he needs to please the person who's his immediate supervisor, which is the head coach, Sean McDermott. Maybe he felt in other years, I got to keep running it. We want to keep running it. We've got a lead. Let's just protect the ball and that kind of stuff. And when the ground game kind of went away there, really after halftime, they just, I don't even know. I haven't had a chance to look yet. They're long.

0: on carry in the second half of this game might be 3 yards. I mean, it did nothing. And rather than just keep doing it, you saw them get away from it, which I think is, you know, can be smart. Especially if you've got Josh Allen as your quarterback and you can get explosive plays down the field to your tight end, Dalton Kincaid, and to your new shiny receiver, DJ Moore, and even Josh Palmer. I mean, they did not need to go to the end zone on that play to Palmer, but they did, and, you know, they got paid off.
1: Is anybody, not to flatter myself, is anybody waiting to ask me if I had a problem with that decision?
0: I was thinking of you.
1: Come on, just get the first down.
0: We work together.
1: Kick to win. Yeah, I guess, I don't know. I mean, was it really ever stopped? The Bills figured out they could block this team this year, which was different. And, I mean, Allen probably had a voice in this. Like, let's go. DJ Moore, I mean, most of the first half went by, and he wasn't even targeted yet.
0: Wasn't until the second quarter that he got targeted.
1: Yes. I mean, and Kincaid was much the same. So you got into this game, and Houston was successful itself on offense, and we hadn't seen Moore or Kincaid yet. Like, all right, what are they going to do? So it's probably, of course, some combination of, well, maybe we're not running it as well as we thought we would or would like. But really, then it's just go find your new weapon on offense, Moore, and then Kincaid, I was very excited about for this game, thinking that this is really his moment. I mean, we're not talking about how much he weighs or his knees or anything like that. There was a scare early in camp, and he was back on the field talking in the press conference about the family jewels. Like, it really, the camp kind of started with, here we go again. And then the next day, like, that was in the past, and that was the end of it. Like, I mean, guys don't really play in the preseason, but I was excited to see what he would mean. And, man, if you started him, what did you get? 5 for 130, Kincaid? Like, that's big time. Yeah, so probably some balance as usual with football between this isn't working like we thought, but, you know, there's always, like, a give and take. And here we have Allen, like, let's hit it. And it's great to see. And I was thinking about McDermott, too, when you started talking after the caller was done. Just wondering how we've been wondering all summer how much validity there was to any sort of, like, limitations on him. Well, today's a great day for him in that way. Not that he would, be taking it personally or anything.
0: And for what it's worth, I mean, you know, yes, we have speculated about it all summer. It's right back to the caller in my immediate response to him about, you know, does Brady feel, you know, untethered now in a way that, you know, he can just unencumbered, he can do what he wants. And I think the point got made. I'm sorry to keep referencing the TV broadcast, but I think they did a great job. And this point was made that Allen, it was said more than once, I think, by both Ian Eagle and Ross Tucker, that Allen believes that Brady will be more aggressive.
1: I heard Ross say that.
0: As the head coach. I mean, that point got made. And so that's something that, you know, Allen, I'm assuming, told them when they had their pregame meetings. And so if you've been sort of calling us or tweeting at us or just talking with your friends over the summer thinking, like, Brady's going to be more bold without a head coach above him, you know, your instincts were good. All we could do was guess at it, but, you know, Allen basically told the broadcast crew he thinks that's going to happen.
1: Out of town, before we get back to your phone calls, Kyler Murray has been knocked out of the game for Minnesota in his debut with the Vikings. Head injury, and it's already been ruled out. Carson Wentz is at quarterback for the Vikings. The Packers lead the game in Minnesota 12-3. The Cardinals are in front at L.A. against the Chargers 10-7. The Raiders lead Miami 10-0, and Philadelphia on a Dallas Goedert touchdown catch now has the lead over Washington 7-3. Here is Tony.
0: You know what
1: Yes. No, this is important. Say it.
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1: Bang. Tony is next. Hello, Tony.
2: What's going on, guys? Look, I'm not one of those people online who's, you know, always fighting with the out-of-town fans for Josh Allen's place, you know, in the league or whatever. But this was an Allen game all day, and there's nothing that proves it more to me than the fact that we have, you know, referenced, you know, some of the throws down the stretch and all these, you know, big plays through the air. And I don't even know how much we touched on, you know, the very first touchdown of the game. And I think back to when Jack Eichel had, like, this amazing overtime goal against Nashville, and you guys, like, spent an entire segment breaking it down, you know, clip by clip. And just do that with this play for a minute, okay? I mean, everybody is in fear of him out of the pocket because you know he's still got eyes down the field and can absolutely sling it. It starts there. Then, oh, by the way, you're not spying him. You're giving him 10 yards of open field. He's got the speed to take it right away. And then we get to maybe around the 7-yard line with three Texans in the frame surrounding the goal line, and he finishes the run. Are you kidding me, man? All right?
3: Yeah.
2: That's just stupid. That's a level of football that, you know, I was a Montana over Marino guy, a Brady over Manning guy, whatever. That's the way I was wired at that time. But I know what my eyes see. We're watching some of the most incredible quarterback play from our guy that I've ever seen. And today was just another one. Just another one.
1: Right on. Yep.
0: I'm smiling ear to ear as you lay that out. We don't need to go. Tony did a great job. I mean, it wasn't frame by frame, but you yeah. I mean, a lot of guys. There are explosive running quarterbacks in the league now, more than there've ever been. But man, if you grew up like we did, man, like it seems like every guy in the league would have gone down and protected himself on that play eventually, and instead he's just like, all right. These are DBs. I don't even care if they're linebackers. I'm going through. The only way across is through. Here it comes. And he just power drives himself into the end zone. It's just really, really remarkable.
1: Well, I think two things in addition, on top of what's already been said here. One is, I think the days of guys, you know, sliding there are ending. Because more and more quarterbacks coming into the league they're not beasts. Like on the Allen level, you see the Oklahoma State quarterback touchdown run yesterday against Oregon. Like that guy put himself in all the harm's way going up and just like, this is what you do now. Allen undoubtedly is an inspiration for guys like that. I mean, he has changed what the position looks like. And now you're not going to get away with it if you can't, you don't have to be 6'5 and 240 and just be able to plow through linebackers. But, you know, still, like, you're going to – the way the game is evolving, the way data works, too, like, yes, turnovers are a death knell, but we want you to get in. So I think there's an element of that where – I mean, I watched the Alabama kid yesterday, and I loved him. And he had two turnovers early and just, like, never stopped. I'm just going to run and just do everything. And I think now that's kind of becoming the new standard – at that position. Easy to say. The second thing is, Allen had to want this game very badly after, you know, this sort of stigma about Houston. I mean, there are very few teams where he's really, like, where you can even talk about him in that way. Come up short. Yeah. You know, he hasn't beaten the Eagles, who they play only every few years. Houston is kind of the one kryptonite team. Owns Miami, you know, New England. Like, he doesn't really have Baltimore. Kansas City, sure, the playoffs, beaten 5 times in the regular season in 5 years. Like, Houston is kind of the one team that there is this point. And if that matters to him, maybe it doesn't, I don't know him, but if that matters to him, today would have been a day where the new coach, you know Brady had Allen had Brady's back going into this, or else he wouldn't have been hired. And so here's a chance for Allen to sort of, and the Bills as a team, show that, you know, they believe in their coach and that it was the right choice. And coach obliged him with a game plan that showed off his many talents. You watch any of Alabama?
0: What's that?
1: Did you watch any of that Alabama yesterday?
0: I did not see any of that. Did not see any of that game.
1: Okay.
0: Long receptions in this game. Kincaid, 40 yards. DJ Moore, 43 yards. Palmer, 34 yards. Like, the Bills went games last year where nobody had a 40. I mean, they really did push it down the field. And that's not even counting, you know, the shots that didn't, you know, the one ends up in an interference call. I mean, they're going to make teams, like, notice has been served. You're going to have to defend the field now on this team, I think, because if you know, the Lions are going to take anything out of week one's Bills film, however much time they'll have to pour over it, it's wow. And not that they don't know. They saw it in their own place 2 years ago. But, man, it felt like something that had been missing returned in a big way today.
1: Mm-hmm. After the next break, Sal Capaccio is going to join us from Houston, his takeaways on today's thriller, Bills 36, Texans 31. Mike Schopen, the Bulldog here. That's next. This is the Buffalo Football Postgame Show on the Voice of the Fan, WGR.
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18: 1-0 for the Buffalo Bills in dramatic fashion as the Bills make the final stop en route to a 36-31 win over the Houston Texans. Josh Allen, electric as ever, 20 of 29, 334 yards passing, two touchdowns in the air, two touchdowns on the ground for number 17. James Cook only had 57 yards on the ground today, but that did lead the Bills in rushing. Dalton Kincaid led the way for the Bills receivers, five receptions, 130 yards, while DJ Moore made the most of his Bills debut as well, five receptions, 100 yards, and a touchdown. Greg Rousseau defensively, 2 sacks, 2 forced fumbles, 1 on Houston's first drive, the other on Houston's final drive to seal the game. What's next for the Bills? It's a short week and the home opener in the new Highmark Stadium.

0: as they'll open against the Detroit Lions. As for the Lions, they needed overtime to survive against the Saints, 31-30. Other scores from earlier today, the Bears were all over the Panthers, 59-37. The Bengals winning against Tampa Bay, 33-27. The Jets, 23-10 over the Titans. The Ravens win big on the Colts, 41-23. The Steelers squeak by the Falcons, 20-13. The Jaguars all over the Browns, 34-10. Scores from around the league delivered by Mike Barney Nissan. Awesome cars, great dealership, lousy jingle. I'm Derek Kramer. 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
1: Stepping up, Stroud couldn't break away. Stroud loses the ball. And Buffalo takes over.
2: That was Gregory Rousseau with a first quarter, actually first possession of the game for Houston. Strip sack of C.J. Stroud, and Oliver recovered that. That is going to be our perfect coverage play of the game, brought to you by United Healthcare, right here for Western New York teams on and off the field.
3: Man, look at all these points today. Isn't that like, we already had the conversation about where we're at in the NFL with such a short preseason that so many teams just pass on to begin with. Then week one, how maybe surprising it is that teams can score like right out of the gate this way. Got to be a point. It's got to be a point in here about defense. But you have, how many games went for more than 60? Detroit, Cincinnati, the Bears game went for 96 points, one of the highest scoring games ever. Bills 77 points, Baltimore was 64, and we still have five or six games to go. Just kind of a wild day. Not what I would have assumed for week one. Starting with Bills Texans, which was supposed to be, you know, 20-17 or something around that. This guy was there. Sal Capaccio with us now on the West Her Hotline. Sal, what do you think? This was, for the most part, surprisingly a wild game.
4: 100%. That's crazy. I mean, we were not even out of the first quarter, and there were already a couple scores. There was a hook and ladder. everything happened in this game. Right? I mean, it was wild. And, you know, I've been saying all year, I've been telling you guys that I think what we're in for this whole year is this real kind of high variance type of football, you know, and high event, right? It's what we talked about months ago. And really, we saw it today. It's going to happen all year, I'm telling you. Like, this is going to be pretty much, when they play really good teams, especially, it's going to be wild stuff happening on both sides of the ball and hoping that your team makes the critical plays at the end, which the Bills did today.
2: How much, Sal, do you think, just watching the game live, and I know you'll pour over it again, and we'll have more, you know, more detailed conversations, but, man, I got to tip my hat to Joe Brady. Whatever plan they came up with, I felt like Danielle Hunter and Will Anderson Jr. might as well have been, like any two edge rushers in the league, really. I know they're not. I know those guys are monstrously talented and dangerous, and I really feel like I barely know they were on the field.
4: Yeah, for sure. I mean, we'll have to go look exactly what they did, but I feel like they didn't keep Josh stationary that much, and when they did, he got rid of the ball pretty quickly. Play action helped today. When you can run the ball effectively like they did early, and give the Texans credit, they really did a nice job to shut down the Bills' run game mostly in the second half. But that first half, James Cook was going, and the Bills used play action very effectively. Then they got Josh on the move a little bit, right? And look, I do think that they trusted their tackles. I know what happened last year, but I think that those guys knew that they were up against it. They wanted to redeem themselves. And they went in this game and said, you're going to, you know, help us out, and we're going to be one-on-one again, and you're going to do your job. They opened up the game with three tight ends. They went back to it. They ran a lot of 13 today. I don't know the numbers. I'm going to go back and look at it. They ran a lot of 13 today. So one running back, three tight ends, so people know. And, you know, that was just something that probably made the Texans, you know, stay a little bit on their heels and know when you're in 13, the run is probably coming. But there goes Josh Allen dropping back. There were a couple of times where they got him. For the most part, I just think that they did a good job of not keeping him stationary. And when he was stationary, there were some quicker throws, some good outlets, getting the ball to, what do we talk about coming in this one? Maybe tight ends, right? Dalton Kincaid, highest yards receiving ever of his career. That was the matchup we talked about, that maybe they could find something in the defense of the passing game, and that's where it was.
3: The Bills went from 32nd last in the league last year in average depth of target, which is insane to think about, to what was today, 12? yards maybe per target. I mean, they threw the ball. Sal, yeah. we didn't get Joe Brady. I don't know. Were you did you happen to be present for him?
4: No, I was in the locker room. But there, we'll have him now, and we'll have him. But no, I was not able to hear him.
3: Okay. Well, you've kind of made all the points maybe just before about what they did on offense today. But what a great result for him, needless to say. I mean, with all the speculation about him and all the guesswork trying to figure out what of the last two-plus Bill seasons were really up to him in terms of strategy and scheming and the rest. But, man, today couldn't have gone better for him.
4: No, I agree. Look, I think that there are going to be times this year, I'm telling you, as much as it sounds weird because we love the high variance, like I said, and throwing the ball downfield and being aggressive, and that's what the Bills should be, and they have Josh Allen, there's no doubt. But there's going to be times this year where I bet I'm talking with you guys going, man, they maybe should have dialed it back a little bit. They should have been a little bit more conservative in a certain situation. I mean, I think that throw that Josh Allen made was very ill-advised. They should have been picked, and the game is probably over. If Lassiter holds on to the ball, the game is probably over. He should not have thrown that. That was, someone looked at me and said, that's kind of what like Drake May did the other night, right? Where everybody was all over him. Why'd you throw that football?
2: Yeah,
4: but this is the life we're going to live. And because they have Josh Allen, I think they can get away with living that life a lot more than pretty much any other team, and a lot more positively than negatively. But I do think there's going to be times this year where we may go at the end of it and say, you know, maybe they should have just dialed it back a little bit, not been as aggressive. But for them to put up 36 points against this defense, it's pretty unbelievable to me, actually. To throw for 334 yards against this defense, it's pretty amazing, actually.
2: Sal, recognizing that this game's only been over for a little more than an hour and you weren't in the room for Brady's news conference, Mike and I took a run at injuries just, you know, from observing the game on TV like we did. You know, Cole Bishop was down for a bit, you know, returned. Same for Terrell Bernard. Same for DJ Moore. Just looking for any kind of, info on injuries as we get the injury report. The Barnes Firm injury report, by the way, brought to you by the Barnes Firm. If you've been injured in a car crash, call the Barnes Firm. 1-800-8-MILLION.
4: I don't believe there was really anything. I didn't see the DJ Moore one that you guys are referring to. I didn't see anything with him. There was nothing brought to our attention. So maybe there was something on TV they showed. Did he go in a tent or something? I don't believe so.
2: I think he went to the tent. He got rolled up, I think, on the Cook fumble play.
4: Okay.
2: He got caught up in the wash and got rolled up on. And then I saw him before he returned standing on the sideline right behind Joe Brady, sort of stretching and trying to – and he did come back in, they said on TV, that he returned. I think he might have been on the field during that last drive that resulted in the Josh Palmer touchdown. But he did go to the tent, I understand.
4: Everybody returned. So Terrell Bernard came back. I'm guessing that might have been a cramp. It didn't look very serious. As soon as he went off the field, he went right to the bench and just sat there. No trainers around him, anything like that. And then the other one you mentioned was Cole Bishop early. He went back in the game. Yeah, you know, the funny thing is, it was a knee injury, but they immediately announced he was probable to return. So he went into the locker room early at halftime to get kind of ready and treatment or whatever. Then he came back out. And then there were a couple of guys rotating in, like IGB and Max Harrison is an interesting story today. Mm-hmm. I don't think there was any injury there because they were both rotating in some capacity. And then same thing at linebacker when you saw Caleb Ellarmzor and Dorian Williams. But I don't believe any of that was due to injury. I think that was just what they wanted to do personnel-wise.
3: What's the Houston reaction to this likely to be? I mean, are they going to be reeling the defense that was all so hyped with good reason, got cracked here? Maybe they'll take some satisfaction from what they were able to do on offense in this game, but to lose at home in a game where you had, I mean, there were, what, seven or eight lead changes is going to sting.
4: For sure. I think if you're Houston after this game, you might chalk it up to, we just played Josh Allen and he played out of his mind, but is there any concern about a defense that's been great, you know, and they have great personnel and, you know, can we make sure that, you know, that's buttoned up the way it's supposed to be? I wouldn't overreact too much. If I was here in Houston covering this team, I would say don't overreact very much. In fact, you have CJ Stroud putting up 31 points. I think that's really good. David Montgomery running the ball. I think that they checked a lot of the boxes on offense, and we know that defense is really good. It's probably more of give credit to the opponent. The Bills did a really good job, so that would probably be the reaction here.
3: Okay. Thanks for making time for us.
4: All right. You got it, guys. Talk to you, I guess, tomorrow, this week. You had a quick turnaround, obviously, till Thursday.
3: No kidding.
2: Safe travels, bud.
4: Thanks. All right.
3: Sal Capaccio on the Wester Hotline. The Bills win in Houston 36-31. Raiders now up 2 touchdowns on Miami. An Ashton Jeanty touchdown catch, 17-3 is the score. Kyler Murray knocked out of the game in Minnesota. Green Bay leads 12-3. Arizona up on the Chargers and driving late in the first half. Seconds left in the first half, 10-7. Watch out there. And Philadelphia has lead on Washington, 14-3. Dontavian Wicks, a touchdown reception for the Eagles. But Washington, under 2 minutes left in the first half, has the ball at the Philadelphia 1. Mike Schoep and the Bulldog here. The Bills beat the Texans 36-31, as was just mentioned. Game 2, Thursday night, home against Detroit. 3 home games in a row now. How about getting this one out of the way in your pocket? Now it's Detroit at home Thursday night. The following Sunday, the Chargers are here, and then New England. Both of those games, 1 o'clock Sunday games at the new stadium, coming up here in short order. Thanks for being with us. More postgame talk coming up. This is the Buffalo Football Postgame Show on the Voice of the Fan, WGR.
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0: Welcome back. Bills over the Texans in a great game, 36-31. Greg Rousseau and Terrell Bernard combined to make the final play the Bills needed to seal the win on a 3rd and 18, I think it was, but still, last-ditch effort by the Texans. The pass rush got there. We're going to have Joe Brady for you, after all, coming up in just a moment. Bulldog, is there something you wanted to say first?
1: That was it.
0: Okay. My understanding was there was one more box to check, but no?
1: No, I told Dan. I think we look
0: great.
1: At split, man. We snapped right through all that stuff.
0: Sorry to put you on the hot seat then. 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
2: Look, there hasn't been a past to start, right? This is year one, so this is our first time here. I'm just proud of the guys. You saw a lot of the conviction, everything we kind of talked about. We didn't care how pretty. There's no such thing as an ugly win, right? And just find ways. And we want the ball in our hands with the game on the line. Offense did a great job with that. And look, they moved the ball a little bit defensively, but you know, we're just going to keep putting the ball down. And so proud for those guys in the locker room. And you know, we got a short week. And you know, if the first win, you don't get much time to think about it because, you know, Detroit will happen really quick. Yeah, Boyko. It's really what's going to the whole season. We're going to just have to figure stuff out, you know, and find different ways to win football games, right? We wish we would have run the ball a little better, but I was proud of the way that Josh played and the guys making the plays on the back end. You know, that's a really tough defense to go against. And, you know, we didn't let their edge rushers wreck the game like they did. I know I said there wasn't a pass, but the last time we were here, right? And so proud of that. Defense got two takeaways, and usually we're going to win football games if we protected, and just proud of those guys. It was easy. Is this how it is every week? Love it.
3: I was going to say, DJ Moore making his debut with the
2: Bills
3: today. Great day for him. Just
2: what you see. Yeah, you see, there's a reason we brought him here, and the ability that he can make plays down the field. And look, we had a PI that's not even going to show up in the stat book, right? But that's another added, a bonus, right? You saw the different type of weapons that we had. Having DJ had a big game. Dalton had a big game. A lot of trust that Josh has in those guys. It's going to continue to just open up for everybody else. And, I was proud for him to get in the end zone. I know he's been working on it, and, you know, he obviously is he's going to be – he has a little chip on it, you can tell. And so happy for him.
3: In terms of Dalton, too, I know, you know, he struggled to stay healthy. It feels like he has confidence in his knee and just the game he put on today.
2: Yeah, I mean, that's kind of who he's been all offseason, right? And he has when he's on the field, we're a better team and we're a better offense. And he's so dynamic, and you're seeing how much stronger he is in the run game. It's only going to allow us to get him on the field a little more. And he obviously made some huge plays, that backed up play. It's hard to move the ball in that defense anyways, and to do it multiple times from backed up. You saw the big plays that he made in that situation. But, you know, so proud of Dalton, and excited for him to now just get the body ready to go for in a couple days.
4: Joe, just seeing Josh go back to Josh Palmer after the near interception and what that kind of says about, you know, the trust he has in him in that circumstance and that point in the game.
2: Yeah, I think, look, my message always to Josh is, like, just trust the play call. And, you know, whoever is there, you know, if he's open, take it. And, I was going to be aggressive in that situation. It's you know, obviously, the play before, you know, you held your breath a little bit, and you know, that's one that we're going to have to clean up. But in those situations, like, if we can go for the knockout punch, let's take it. And Josh was on that post, and he saw it and just ripped it in there. And but again, it's the confidence he has on all the guys and not caring about who's in that position, and just if the look presents itself, take it. And it was really cool to see him just, you know, put the team on his back, and Josh Palmer just doing his job. And a lot of coverage, he might not get the ball there, but he got it, and he made the most of it.
5: Finishing game at the end there and just making that play.
2: That's everything. You know, we stress all the time, like, I want the defense to be out there in a 2-minute situation. Like, I want them to want that. And again, it's hard to score in a 2-minute situation offensively. And so you know, make them earn every single yards. And again, it wasn't pretty, but when we needed them to get in those situations at the end of the game, right, and to get the ball out and not blink once we had in the situation where they had a big conversion, now they're inside the 10, it's like, cool, just put the ball down again, let's keep going. And, you know, the hat was on their head, and they made big plays, and proud of him.
3: Greg had a big game as well. Just seeing him succeed today, what stands out to you about his afternoon?
2: Yeah, he's, I mean, look, as always, some of the defense, you know, is always going to be a little tougher for me to completely until I watch the tape, you know, but I, you know, obviously in some passing situations or third downs and stuff, I'm able to kind of get a feel of what's happening. You know, I think the scheme fits Greg and gives the opportunity to be able to get him in certain spots, you know, with Chubb opposite him and, you know, and Ed. And so, again, a guy that's playing a different position than he's played and has embraced it. And, you know, I think he's only going to get more and more comfortable in the scheme and how the blocks and how to be able to take it on from a 2-point stance as we go. But again, that's where the conviction comes is, as it's just one game, and whether we won this game or whether we lost this game, we're going to have to wake up tomorrow and get back to work. But to see the guys that have been putting in a lot of the work, to see it to kind of show up was, you know, I was really proud of that.
6: Angel, you just walked in. Have you been asked about Kincaid?
2: No.
6: Okay. Dalton Kincaid.
2: Yes, no, I was asked about Kincaid. Stud, right? And wait, what question you got about Kincaid?
6: Just how he was moving around out there.
2: Yeah.
6: That's probably the best he's
2: been. Yeah, I'm sure that's what you guys have seen probably all training camp. And the confidence that he plays with and what he opens up. And like, we were in a lot of different personnel groupings, but getting big people on the field and seeing the matchups that it was going to be able to present against, and like, he's a matchup issue. And you know, it was cool to see just him just continue to evolve his game this offseason, and it showed up game one.
6: Big picture from defensive perspective, got some big plays but also some things to work on, so where do you go from here?
2: Yeah, I don't think it's just it's offense, defense, but like, that was not a clean game, right? Offensively, think about how we started the game. And then we have a critical three and out. So offense, defense, special teams, there's going to be a lot of stuff that we're going to show up on the tape, and we're going to have to clean up quickly, right? We don't have a long turnaround. And so the mistakes that showed up today can't show up in 4 days. And so it's going to be an important week, and we just got to get our minds and bodies ready to rock to do whatever we got to do to go 1-0.
5: Action plan you put together, it seemed really effective, whether you were moving Josh on rollouts or just, you know, chipping guys.
2: Yeah, I thought the O-line did a great job. You know, it took everybody, right? And those are the best pass rushing, you know, just that dynamic and that duo. You know, every single play, man, they bring it. And I thought it was a full team effort with that, right? We had, you know, every receiver, every tight end, every running back, man, just getting stuff to allow them to not be able to kind of get off on the football, and it was important. We obviously gave a sack early in the game. That shouldn't happen in that situation in terms of we ended up getting picked on it. But outside of that, I thought our guys did a really good job in protection, and Josh did a really good job of understanding what was there and taking it. And if it wasn't, and you know, it'd be early in the season and be ready to rock against that type of unit, man. It was impressive, especially coming off of, again, year one, but coming off of our performance offensively last year. Yeah, he opens it up for everybody, right? He opens it up for Dalton Kincaid, for the run game of James Cook. It opens it up for Keon and Khalil and Josh Palmer having a like, there's so much there. And then when, you know, big play opportunities, he made them. And like I said it earlier, but that shot in the end zone that we got the PI, like, that'll never show up in a stat book, right? But it was a huge completion. And so he opens it up for us. We're so much better with him. And they had the connection. You can already tell the connection that Josh and him have, you know, from the jump. And, you know, again, teams will continue to play us differently and see how we're utilizing our weapons, and we'll have to continue to adjust. But, you know, DJ Moore, he's big for our offense.
3: Joe, there was a moment on the sideline when the Texans took the lead. You were kind of shaking your head like, yep, not to say you expected this, but it seemed like you were like, okay, like, this is the moment. Kind of what was going through your head?
2: Yeah, I mean, you guys obviously have never seen me up in the box, but, like, I live for those moments. Like, I love it. Like, I looked at the O-line, I was like, this is perfect. You know, you don't want to shy away from those moments. And, look, I'm not playing the game, right? It's very easy for me to be like, I love this, and I'm not getting hit by a 300-pounder. But, like, that's why I coach. I coach for those critical moments. And, you know, I expect our guys to be at their best. I have to be at my best. And I'm never going to shy away from the moments. And, you know, you see that opportunity and seeing Josh, hey, look, man, I'm taking a shot right there. And Josh Palmer, man, trusted, and that's kind of who we have to be, and making sure that they have to play us and not the other way around. So I don't like who I am on game day, but I want the ball in my hands and in the critical moments too.
6: Thank you.
0: And it was an exciting one. 36-31 Bills over the Texans. Join us tomorrow. We start at 2 now. Tomorrow's the first day of that. And we'll talk to Deion Dawkins. We'll talk to Sal again. And we'll talk about a really exciting win for the Bills today. Enjoy the rest of your night. Mike Schoep and the Bulldog here. This is the Buffalo Football Postgame Show on the Voice of the Fan, WGR.
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1: All right, welcome into the Buffalo Football Overtime Show here on WGR. As you heard there, I'm Nate Geary. The Bills get a huge 36-31 week one victory on the road in Houston. Their first win in Houston since 2006. I was a ninth grade, I think, in 2006. I'm young, but I'm no spring chicken. So it's been a while, folks. But welcome in, 803-0550. Is, of course, the number to call if you want to get your thoughts in on an incredible day. We'll go through a whole bunch of stuff here over the next 2 hours. We'll hear again if you missed any of the post-game interview with Bills head coach. I'm going to probably say Sean McDermott a couple more times before the end of the season, but Bills head coach Joe Brady will hear any player sound from the locker room as well. But I first want to start with what I guess I would say are the three stars of this game, which I think very clearly star number one, guys. Josh Allen, 334 yards through the air, four total touchdowns, two on the ground, two through the air, including a game winner to Josh Palmer, who really had not made much of an impact throughout this game at all until that last possession. So, like, all in all, the thing that I'm going to come away in this game from or with is the fact that this is an offense that has looked, hopefully for the rest of the season, will look dramatically different than the offense we have seen since Josh Allen's been drafted. I mean, there was signs of this in moments of this in the Ken Dorsey era, right? I mean, they wanted to throw the football down the field almost at a fault, and it hurt them in a lot of situations where they just could not establish a run game and there was no semblance of any short or intermediate passing game. This had everything for you. I mean, you heard Mike Shope, or at least I did, talk about how this team was 32nd last year in average depth of target offensively. I would imagine if you're Joe Brady, the first thing you did when you got named head coach was say, we need to bring that number way up. We have Josh Allen, a quarterback. He should not just be a screen merchant. Like, this is one of the best arms maybe ever to play this game. And today, I just saw it on display over and over and over again. This is the offense I have dreamed that Josh Allen would be playing in. And he's finally got the weapons to complement it, to put them in situations that they can actually use it. And I look at it from the perspective of, with Josh Allen, he still has his legs. I mean, he's going to be 30 years old this year. The legs are still there. But the arm strength was on full display today. I mean, even in plays that aren't going to go down in the stat sheet, there was a you know, pass interference penalty to DJ Moore, and we'll get into DJ Moore in a little while as well. Just a lot of guys to get to, but starting obviously with number 17 is where we had to start today. But I felt really strongly that this was one of the best Joe Brady called games that I've watched since he's taken over as, you know, from Ken Dorsey after that Broncos game a couple of years ago. And it's awesome that it's really, truly his offense. You can tell, and even some of Josh Allen's postgame comments to Evan Washburn of CBS, I think really cemented this for me, is I'm not sure Josh Allen wanted to play the 12 and 13 and 14 play methodical drive type football that the Sean McDermott teams had sort of been known for offensively. And it seems like Joe Brady doesn't want that either. Joe Brady wants a high-flying, you know, explosive play type offense. And one of my keys to the game coming into this game was they needed to generate explosives against a defense that gave up so few explosive plays. And really, the only explosives we saw from this Bills team were Khalil Shakir plays where he's, you know, taking a screen pass or a short pass, breaking five tackles and taking it to the house, or James Cook turn around, hand it off, and he makes a couple of people miss and he goes. And to see this offense now operate in the explosive play department exclusively down the field through the air, I mean, has to be really, really fun if you're a Bills fan. The idea that this offense exists in this way, in this manner, and now they can win football games against what I believed coming into this game was the best defense in football. And that's not to take any shots at Seattle, who had just won a Super Bowl, but Seattle doesn't have the dogs this Houston Texans defense does. You know, Seattle, I think, wins far more with scheme, with simulated pressures and getting home with blitzes. They don't have a Danielle Hunter. They don't have a Will Anderson, right? They don't have a Derek Stingley. They don't have a Jalen Petrie. So the fact that the Bills did it against this defense in the historic manner they did, the highest amount of passing yards they gave up in all of 2025 was 224 yards to Matt Stafford. I mean, 334 is an insane number week one. And I think what it does for the rest of the league is it shows the Bills now have a true number one wide receiver in DJ Moore. But he's part of the story today because, to me, as much as I want, and my three stars, my third star in this game is DJ Moore, I really had a hard time giving it to DJ Moore over Dalton Kincaid in this game. But DJ Moore, I thought, affected the game not just in the stat sheet, but I mentioned earlier in the pass interference. He got open. The plays that he made it's amazing. It feels good to have a number one wide receiver back because you saw – Paul Hamilton talks about this all the time in hockey, right? And in the NHL, when a player goes down – you have to elevate players from the third and fourth line that probably shouldn't be a full-time scoring line player. And I think now you see Josh Palmer isn't asked to be this team's number two wide receiver. He's asked to be this team's number three and number four wide receiver. They did not have to rely at all on Keon Coleman today. That's a huge plot. Anything that they get from Keon Coleman this year will just be icing on the cake. It won't be something they have to spend each and every week figuring out how do we get Keon Coleman going? How do we get him involved in the game plan? The Bills don't have to do that now. 73% of the plays I watched Dalton Kincaid play on today, they came out in 13 personnel. He was on the field. When he was in one or two tight end sets, he was in running plays. And that's the big thing for me that I wanted to avoid. And what I've watched, and I think a lot of my criticism of the New England Patriots in week one, was it's so obvious when Mac Hollins is on the field, that team runs the football. That is not right now. That I thought was a huge issue for the Bills leading into this game and this season is how can you get Dalton Kincaid going if he's only out there in pass sets where teams are going to know and be able to game plan around the fact that when personnel packages that feature Dalton Kincaid on the field, they're going to throw the ball more times than not. And I thought Brady did a great job early, really condensing sets, getting 13 personnel, but then running pass plays out of it, pass sets. The Bills, I think, have one of the more diverse pass personnel packages in the league in their 13 personnel. No Reggie Gilliam? Well, that's okay. We're going to run three tight ends at you. And I really like that a lot. But I guess for me, seeing Dalton Kincaid's usage down the field, seeing DJ Moore's usage down the field, knowing now that teams are going to have to respect DJ Moore and Dalton Kincaid down the field, to me, should open up things immensely for a guy like Khalil Shakir, who also had a good game today. But now I think Khalil Shakir gets to run and do routes over the middle and the short and intermediate areas uninhibited because teams don't have to can't squat on his play and the things he does underneath. So I just think you saw a ton of positive signs. I don't want to be overdramatic in a week one win, but this was a damn good defense and a team that a lot of people are picking to be the AFC representative in the Super Bowl. I was definitely I guess I wasn't pleasantly surprised, but I was surprised to see that C.J. Stroud played the game that he did. And part of this was there was a lot of wide receivers running wide open today. That's something Jim Leonard's going to have to really work on. We'll get into the defense at some point here in a little while, but I kind of wanted some superlatives out of the gate, really talk about the positives in this game. And for me, my second star of this game is Greg Rousseau because, I mean, what a game for the, I don't know, for me coming into the season, the guy I looked at most and said, this defensive shift from a 4-3 to a 3-4, he now gets to take that hand out of the dirt. He gets to be an edge rush linebacker. And I just think it fits his game so perfectly. He's so long. He's so athletic. It was
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1: In the pass rushing bag from Greg Russo and this system, I think he could be an Edgerrin Cooper type that we've seen in Denver have so much success in this scheme. So big day for Greg Russo, a lot to love from his game. Obviously, Deion Walker, another player, a lot to love from Deion Walker's game today. Had a sack in a big moment that I thought really changed the tide, really changed the momentum. It really looked like that Texans offense had this Bills defense on their heels. They were going to walk in, score a touchdown, and then walk off the field with a two-point victory. That's kind of what it felt like was going to happen. And Deion Walker's sack, where he just dominates the internal part of the offensive line for the Houston Texans, it completely shifted the dynamic. It completely shifted the momentum in this game, and the Bills were all ultimately able to, you know, stave off and find a way to make the play at the end of that game. And then the third star for me, I kind of already mentioned it, but DJ Moore, 5 for 100 and a touchdown in this game. The sideline catch was incredible. His ability to stay in bounds, keep his toes in, and then turn upfield and score that touchdown. The pass interference that he got called for against in this game. So just everything that you'd love to see from a Bills team right now, whose identity was still, I think, in flux coming into this game. I don't think there's anything in flux about the identity of this team moving forward. They are a team that is going to run their offense through Josh Allen and through the arm of Josh Allen, which is, I think, got to be something everyone is really excited to hear. And I think, more importantly, this is a team that understands its weapons are its greatest advantage, and they're going to use Dalton Kincaid. I think what they imagined he was going to be drafted for, he's now going to be used in that sense. I think with DJ Moore, they finally have a guy that can take the top off the defense, which should open things up for a Josh Palmer to be a bigger impact down the field. We saw that on the game-winning touchdown. And then I think for me, too, this is promising from the standpoint that they did not really have success running the football in the second half, and it did not stop them. If they have to become one-dimensional and throw the football, I think they're absolutely ready to be a team that throws the ball 30, 40, 50 times a game if they absolutely have to, and not just be such a methodical, we need to win by. And listen, I think it showed up in the scorecard, right? And like in the score, because 36-31, I think a Sean McDermott-led defense probably gives up fewer points to the Houston Texans. However, I think they do it by creating a mechanism in the offense that makes them less exciting, that makes them less likely to score 36 points, because you're taking the greatest asset you have, Josh Allen, and you're putting a governor on it. But that's how this team has won, right? I mean, historically, the last 9 years under Sean McDermott, this team won despite having one of the most athletically gifted, one of the best arms you're ever going to watch in Josh Allen, really be sort of stymied by their need to reduce the amount of possession time, reduce the amount of plays the opposing offenses were going to run, because they did not have faith in their defense. And I'm way more inclined to play games like the Bills played today than the Bills run 65 plays and have an average of 4.5 yards per play and run this mucky, kind of slow it down, non-exciting brand of football. Because what to me it's proved is that it doesn't work in the playoffs. It gets you only so far, that conservative type of play calling. And I think today, I think what you have is a young defense that's learning a new system. Jim Leonard has a ton of work ahead of him to get this defense in a better place. But it's very clear to me, and I'm very excited about this, is that their head coach and offensive play caller, Joe Brady, kind of doesn't care. He just wants to go out and score more points than the opponent. But again, they are going to have to really tie some things together on the defensive side of the ball. It wasn't good enough today, and it's something they're going to have to keep building on. That is for sure. All right, let's get connected with our fans here on the Buffalo Football Game Day Overtime Show. Again, I'm Nate Geary. Thanks for joining us. Let's have the show get kicked off today with Aaron, who wants to talk some Joe Brady. Aaron, you're on the Overtime Show. Good evening to you.
2: Hey, how's it going, Nate?
1: Good.
2: I wanted to say, I think you kind of made my point for me, but I just wanted to say Joe Brady did a great job today. I mean, beating a good team on the road for your first win as head coach, I mean, it doesn't get any better than that. I mean, come on.

0: But yeah, as you said, I mean, he never blinked in key moments today. Often in moments where we saw Sean McDermott kind of not necessarily make different decisions, but hesitate or not go all out. I think other coaches knew that eventually he would go back to his safe play calling and not be willing to kind of push all of his poker chips into the center of the table, which Joe Brady just never blinked. The team looked a lot more relaxed. As soon as the run game stopped working, they were not afraid to pass, and they were not afraid to kind of just be them, just kind of throw the ball and win or lose. You know, we have Josh Allen. And, yeah, there was just a lot of arguing about, with McDermott as head coach, who this team was and what their identity was. And under Joe Brady, I think a lot of fans want to see that go away, where, you know, we're just going to be, this is, we're going to win or lose with Josh Allen, and that's, you know, about under the Josh Allen gunslinger play style. And that's, you know, what I think, this is what fans, the Buffalo Bills fans wanted out of a head coach. So thank you so much, Nate. I'll hang up and listen.
1: Yeah, thanks for the caller. And I agree. Like, I think that the identity of this team under Sean McDermott, again, was a conservative level type of game plan, both offensively and defensively. But I think that conservatism showed up in big moments as almost tightness, right? And really, ever since 13 seconds, this team in those big moments, they always seemed so tight. And for me today, if you're looking at this game plan, I look at it and I say, this is a team that welcomed that moment. And even Joe Brady talked about it in his post-game press conference, which again, we'll play for you in the 7 o'clock hour again. It was nice to hear the head coach talk about welcoming those moments and welcoming that pressure. And not that I think Sean McDermott would ever say he was running away from those moments, but I think that part of the game plan was always to never be in those moments, right? Is to, you know, be able to run the football and get a lead and never look back. And that is just, it's great on paper, but it's really difficult in the NFL with how good defenses are and how much film is out on Josh Allen in this offense to just expect week in and week out that you're going to be able to get a lead and run it out and run more plays than the other team. And, you know, the Bills got more. It was not fully consistent all day, but it felt like they got more. The game-winning play is a three-man rush, and everybody pretty much got home. So, I agree, Aaron, that the identity of this team, and it's not going to be set in stone today. What we saw against this Texans team might not be what we see next week. It might not be what we see in 5 weeks. But I think if this is the path to the identity they want to be, if they gave us a sneak peek in how they want to win football games today, boy, am I all in. I mean, again, I just think saying, defense, just make a stop for us, but we're not going to hold your hand. We're not going to baby you through this. You need to go out and make some plays. And they did. To start the second half, two straight three and outs for the defense, I thought really sort of calmed the game down a little bit after the start of the second half, after the craziness of the end of the first half. But I don't know. I am cautiously optimistic that there truly is a page being turned. And don't, I mean, some people think I'm overly skeptical or I'm overly negative. And listen, I like to give flowers as much as I like to give my criticism and critiques. But I was really doubtful that Joe Brady's presence being under Sean McDermott for the last 2.5, really 3 seasons, but 2.5 as an offensive play caller, was going to be dramatically different. That he was going to veer away from the type of culture, from the type of, you know, game style, from how their formula to winning. I just had my doubts that there would be a dramatic difference in that formula, in that recipe. And to me today, he showed really from day one, from the start of free agency, when the Bills signed C.J. Gardner-Johnson, I said, ooh, okay, that's a breakaway from the Sean McDermott culture archetype, right? Like it was a clear cut. Okay, this is not how we're just going to keep doing business. We're not going to just bring church choir guys in here. We want guys that give us a little bit of an edge. And that just, right, wrong, and different, was not the type of player that Sean McDermott would have really ever gotten down with. So for me, that was a really like, ooh, okay, all right, well, let's see. You know, it's March. Things could go sideways. I don't know. But like today was the first time, it was like Baker Mayfield planting the flag in the middle of the Kansas Stadium, right? And it sort of felt like this is Joe Brady saying, this is my team. Here's the formula we're going to use. And if you're a Bills fan, you have to be excited. Thanks for the call, Aaron. Let's go to Mark. Mark, you're on the Overtime Show. Good evening, Mark.
2: Yes. First of all, I want to give a shout out to Rousseau. I've been critical of him.

0: myself. These last couple of years, I think he's been known to take some games off, seemingly, and you know, maybe I thought a side of a milk carton was in his future, because he just seemingly just was disappeared from games at times. But so shout out to him. And then I guess if I have big criticisms in this game, I think the same old things reared their head for this Buffalo defense. And you know, I know that they don't get as much time to practice, you know, and they don't, you know, they don't have as many tackling, this, that, and the other. But tackling has been an Achilles heel for this team for so long, you know. And if you watch the game again, if you get a chance, I mean, I was watching for these things personally today, and the missed tackles were just bad. And then another thing I noticed was that Damar Hamlin, this guy, I thought the reason they kind of kept him around, I heard some of the philosophy from the team was that, you know, he's been in this, you know, he's got experience and he's been in the system, this, that, and the other. But I mean, this guy, they have to see if the Toronto Argonauts want him, because I just don't want to see this guy play another down for the Bills. I'm sorry. I realized, you know, all that, you know, that he's gone through as a football player. I get it. But, you know, I just, after today's performance, he literally looked lost a few times. Thank you.
1: Yeah, no, thanks for the call, Mark. Listen, I think you probably echo a lot of frustrations of Bills fans, myself included. I watched a couple of times. I'm like, is that Damar Hamlin? I feel, what? They ran a lot of three safeties today. It was not, you know, Damar Hamlin on the field in place of someone else. They ran three safeties. I think they signed Geno Stone with the idea that he was going to be playing in those situations. And simply put, you know, Damar Hamlin beat him out in the preseason, and Geno Stone's on the practice squad. And until there's some kind of elevation and or injury, it seems like that's what they're going to do. And, you know, right, wrong, indifferent, there's probably, not every team can roll out three great players at safety. The Bills have, I think, two very good safeties and Damar Hamlin. And whether or not that guy is maybe at some point this season Jordan Hancock, I think, is something to pay attention to. There was a couple of interesting things to me. So today, Damar Hamlin being on the field as much as he was as the third safety, or like the dime player, I do wonder if Jordan Hancock is fully healthy. He was on the injury report all week with a quad injury. If he's 100% healthy, I am wondering, maybe that is a obvious transition away from Hamlin to a Jordan Hancock. So that'll be something I watch over the next couple of weeks. But listen, I think they've tried to replace him, and he's done just enough to stick on the roster. But no, I don't agree. I don't disagree with you, because I think a lot of people were frustrated to see as much Damar Hamlin today as we did. But, you know, we'll see if that trend continues. The other thing is seeing Max Harrison. I don't know if he was due to injury or there was a agreed upon sort of timeshare that was going on the other outside corner. But we saw a lot of Davis and Igbinosin today, more than I kind of thought they were. We would see, just based on the way that Jim Leonard and Joe Brady have talked about, you know, that cornerback two position is Max Harrison's. It didn't feel like it today. He had a bad play on that final drive, giving up a catch up on the sidelines on a play that he just kind of doesn't know what he's doing, what coverage they're running. He sort of cues on an inside play with and basically gives up a wide open catch on the most important drive of the series. So maybe the most important defensive series of the game. So he's got some stuff to clean up. And obviously Christian Bedford's another story in this game that we'll talk about over the next couple hour or so. But Christian Benford really struggled today early on. I think he cleaned some things up late in this game, but they're going to need way more from Christian Benford as their number one corner. I thought today it was something. It was very uncharacteristic of what we have come to maybe expect from Christian Benford. It just did not look like the Christian Benford I know I've sort of been accustomed to seeing. Let's grab one more phone call before we take a timeout. Let's go to Rob in Connecticut. Rob, you're on the Overtime Show. Good evening, Rob.
2: Nate, what's going on, my friend? How's everything going?
1: Good, man. You know, it's better today. We're talking about a win than a loss, you know?
2: Yeah, absolutely. Well, listen, I had the privilege of listening to GameCast today because, obviously, first off, you know that I'm legally blind. And I couldn't, I didn't get the game on TV here in Connecticut. And, of course, I didn't have it on the radio. So I said, let me listen to the three guys on radio. So I had the privilege of listening to you and Zach and Derek. And I just want to let you know that when all those flags are being thrown and the defense wasn't doing what they should have been doing, like the backfield, which I'm frustrated with, I said all the bad words that you couldn't say on the air. I just wanted to make sure you were aware of that. I felt your frustration. I was with you guys the whole time, so I enjoyed it thoroughly. Thanks for being my eyes. But you know what? Josh did what Josh does, you know, and that was something to be grateful for. I also feel that, you know, DJ Moore is a great addition to the team, but I can only imagine what Josh is going to do with the other wide receivers once he starts getting comfortable with everybody else, because DJ Moore's going to be a decoy a lot of the times out there. But my frustration is with the defense. One of the things I was saying before this game was even going to be played was get to Stroud early, and we did. But then it kind of faded away a little bit. I don't have a problem with the D-line. I love Dion Walker.
1: Yes, Dion. Dion Walker.
2: Dion Walker. Love him. I love Russo. And I agree with what you were saying about him during the game. He's going to be a wrecker this year. It's the D-backs. And you know what? Yeah, Leonard has a lot to work with and go back to the drawing board. But, hey, this was a great win. I was really, really nervous at the end there. I was like, man, but when Dion came up with that sack and then to close the deal with Greg Russo, That was great. That was absolutely great. But I enjoyed listening to you. It was like sitting next to my three buddies that enjoy watching the Bills play the game. So hopefully we'll have a great season. It's always great catching up with you.
1: Thanks, Rob. I appreciate it. Thanks for always listening. I appreciate it. And thanks for listening to the GameCats today. We had a lot of fun, no doubt about it. All right, before we take a timeout tomorrow on WGR, it's Buffalo Bills Football Monday all day at 6 a.m. Jeremy and Joe are going to break the game down with Bills wide receiver DJ Moore joining the show in the 7 o'clock hour with Sal Capaccio in his Arrow Up and Arrow Down segment. Then it's WGR Middays with Brad, Tim, and Owen taking your calls from 10 to 2, followed by Chopin Bulldog at 2 p.m. They'll have Bills tackle Deion Dawkins with him at 4, and then it's Monday Night Football at 8 p.m. Buffalo Bills Football Monday all day tomorrow, Monday on the home of the voice of the fan, WGR Sports Radio 550. Timeout. More of your calls on the other side, 803-0550. We've got a couple of openings. We'd love to hear from you. We'll also get some live sound from the locker room and get you Joe Brady in the next hour as well. This is the Buffalo Football Postgame Show on the voice of the fan, WGR.
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12: 1-0 for the Buffalo Bills in dramatic fashion as the Bills made the final stop en route to their 36-31 win over the Houston Texans. Josh Allen, 20 of 29, 334 yards passing, four total touchdowns, two in the air, two on the ground. James Cook led the Bills with 57 rushing yards on the day. Dalton Kincaid, five receptions, 130 yards, while DJ Moore made the most of his Bills debut. Five receptions for him as well, 100 yards and a touchdown. Greg Rousseau, two sacks on the day, two forced fumbles, one on the first drive, the other on Houston's final drive of the game that helped seal the win for the Bills. What's next for Buffalo? It's a short week, and then the home opener at the new Highmark Stadium against the Detroit Lions, who needed overtime today against the Saints to win 31-30. Four games going on right now. The Cardinals up 16-14 on the Chargers in the third quarter. Eagles up 14-9 on the Commanders. The Packers hold a 19-10 lead on the Vikings. Meanwhile, it's the Raiders up 27-13 on Miami. Again, all of those games in the third quarter. Don't forget to listen for Bills players DJ Moore and Deion Dawkins on a Buffalo Football Monday. Moore will join Jeremy and Joe at 7 a.m. Meanwhile, Dawkins will join Shope and Bulldog at 4 p.m. I'm Derek Kramer. 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
13: Three-man rush, and I just played fast. That's it. Just went, I saw moving one. It was good. Everybody did their job and got a W.
14: There is my second star of the game, Gregory Rousseau, after today's big win, one in which he had a big impact on, thanks to a strip sack to seal the game on the final defensive play of the game. The Bills would knee it out and seal it out immediately after. Welcome back to the Buffalo Football Overtime Show. I'm Nate Geary, and let's get you a quick stats of the game. 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Com in this game. There's quite a bit of offensive stats to talk about, starting with number 17, who finished 20 of 29 for 334 yards, two touchdowns. He was sacked just twice after eight sacks last season in their regular season matchup. He finished with 130.5 passer rating in this game. He also added 23 yards in two touchdowns on the ground, so four total touchdowns for QB1. James Cook in this game finished 13 for 57 on the ground. He also added three catches for 12 yards in this game. Dalton Kincaid leading all receivers in yards for five and 130 yards in this game on six targets, the third most ever in a game by a Buffalo Bills tight end. Then DJ Moore added five catches for 100 yards and a score. Josh Palmer, who had just one catch in this game, but the most important one in the game, he had one for 34 and a score. Khalil Shakir as well, adding four for 50 in this game, including one of those hook and ladders that I think Joe Brady's really loving and falling in love with. So there are your stats of the game. And let's get back to the phones, get connected with our fans, and go to Adam, who's been waiting patiently. Adam, you're on the Overtime Show. Good evening, my friend.
7: Nate, my golf-addicted brother from another mother. How are we doing?
14: I'm doing good, brother. Go Bills.
7: That's exactly right. I'm sitting on my back porch in a gorgeous, sunny, 102-degree Laredo evening. And got to admit, like I said, you and I seem to be on the same page on a lot of things. This offense, Joe Brady, as head coach, has basically said, we're going to put up 35 to 40. Now it's on Jim Leonard to say, hey, guys, you're not going to get half that. The defense stepped up exactly when they needed to, but there were a lot of times when the Bills took the lead that the defense kind of looked a bit wishy-washy to me. Week one, okay, you know, I'll give a little bit of grace to that, but the defense needs to step up. Everybody knows, you know, the Bills are the Mountain West of the NFL. We're going to come at you and we're going to put 40 up on you. Doesn't matter what you bring, that's what we're bringing. It's on the defense to say, you're not going to do it, so you might as well just not get on the plane.
14: I know, I hear you. Thanks, Adam. I appreciate the call. And, listen, seven lead changes, right? I mean, it was kind of up and down all game, and I think it was a lot of what we saw at times last season when the defense started to reel, thanks in large part to a lot of injuries, and the Bills' offense kind of had to step up. I liked what you saw today, but to me it was the game plan that I felt really was their biggest breakage away from what a Sean McDermott team has been coached to look like. And I promise, it's week one, it's Joe Brady's first game, we're not going to talk about Sean McDermott all season, but I think it's such an interesting talking point to think about. You know, the conversations around, was Joe Brady being hampered? Was he being stymied? Was he being, you know, was Sean McDermott putting a governor on him? And a lot of people saying, well, no, he gets to call plays. Sean McDermott's not calling offensive plays, but there's a general philosophy. And I think, you know, what Sean McDermott or any head coach does to their play caller is puts a set of guidelines in and says, hey, listen, I want to be a balanced football team. At the end of the year, I don't care if it means there's 40 throws in game one and 20 throws in the next game. I want to be as close to 50-50 run pass. I want to be a balanced offensive attack. And, you know, we want to run 10, 11, 12 scoring play drives. We want to grind things out. We want to be, you know, good on third down. And I think this Bills offense, at least through one game, and we'll see if this identity sort of expands and expounds from here. But from what we saw today, if this is who the Bills want to be offensively, and this is the philosophy they are bringing in, it is a very stark contrast from the philosophy and game plans and guardrails that Sean McDermott has had on this offense for 9+ years here in Buffalo. Let's go to Joe. Joe, thanks for waiting. You're on the Overtime Show. Good evening, Joe.
10: Hey, guys. Thanks. I just want to talk about defense before I talk about offense. I thought the front seven for the defense was amazing and started with Walker, went through Rousseau, et cetera. They were fantastic. But the corners and the safeties, yeah, just unbelievable. Igbinosin, Benford, you know, helped himself out in the end for sure. But Hairston and Igbinosin, they really got to step it up. And even on nickel with Alford, I really kind of miss our former nickel corner, but I won't go there. But I thought, you know, Walker was the MVP on defense, hands down. He had a couple penalties, but I mean, unbelievable. And Rousseau and you know, Oliver too. But you know, I would like to say that on offense that Kincaid would be my number one, but, you know, without Allen, I mean, come on. And DJ Moore, I mean, he made great catches, and then he did that awesome, you know, pass interference. So, I mean, that's like the coach said, there's, you know, that doesn't show up on the scoreboard, but it does, you know, on the stats.
14: Yeah, it doesn't show up in the stats, but it shows up on the scoreboard. I think that's kind of a good way of putting it, Joe. I appreciate the call. Let me get into a little bit of this, Joe. Thanks for bringing the point up, because obviously I spent 30, 40-ish minutes here talking about how sexy and amazing the offense was, and I think that is largely true throughout most of this game. But, you know, the defense, that wasn't without the struggles defensively tonight. And, you know, you made some points about the defensive backfield, you know, and maybe wishing Taron Johnson was here. I mean, listen, if you don't remember, let me kind of, you know, remind you that Taron Johnson was a turnstile for a lot of last season. Just did not have the legs he had once had, especially in the pass game. And he really wasn't the same player as a run defender anymore. The injuries really had started taking a toll on Taron Johnson. So don't get me wrong. Amazing player, you know, had an amazing career here in Buffalo. But his time had kind of come to an end in this defense. And, you know, D. Alford making his first start, his first game in Buffalo, a new system. You know, he's got some work to do. There's no doubt about it. But him and Jordan Hancock, I think, are going to both be making plays for this defense. And on the outside, you know, you mentioned Benford. Benford struggled today, I think, mightily at times. But again, you know, he sort of made some plays at the end of the game to redeem himself. I don't know what the situation, the cornerback two spot, a couple of plays stood out to me today, but I think the first one that stood out to me in a positive way, because I think we should at least mention the positive of this, which was that pass breakup on third and short, where Igbinosin kind of reads it perfectly. He's supposed to follow the wide receiver going towards the sidelines, but he stops his technique and comes back to make a play. It's just really good awareness. His eyes are in the backfield, but it was a very instinctive play. I think it was a very promising play, especially after he started that drive on this first play in an NFL game, getting a defensive holding penalty, which is funny because that's kind of what he was known for in college, is having maybe too many of those penalties. So, yeah, I like, it wasn't a great start. And then defensively on the back end, too, at the safety position, you know, it's hard to maybe judge the safeties at large without me watching this game over in all 22. It wasn't a bad game. It wasn't a good game. I think that there's not a lot you can take from watching the broadcast of this game from the safety positions and have an opinion one way or another. So, you know, I think there's a lot of opinions on the four corners that played in this game, and I think rightfully so, a lot of negative. But, you know, we'll see. There was a lot of guys out of position, and that to me speaks to a team and to 11 guys playing a defense, hearing calls for the first time in a real game. And I do suspect that Jim Leonard's going to have a lot. Look, I mean, unfortunately, they have a short week this week, and they're going to be facing an offense next week that is 1.5, 2x the level of versatility, the level of explosiveness than we saw from this Texans offense. They really need to get their details straightened out for this matchup against Detroit on Thursday night at home, or we're going to see another, you know, 35-30 game, 40-37 type of game when they play the Detroit Lions on Thursday night, because the Detroit Lions defensively are also really struggling right now. They've got injuries at both of their starting safeties. Both players are really good, especially Brian Branch. I mean, he's one of my favorite safeties in all of football. And Terrion Arnold, he's gone. And so, I mean, their secondary got eaten alive. I think I saw Tyler Shuck had 50-plus attempts today against this Lions defense. They took him down the field. They ended up missing the two-point conversion in overtime. Otherwise, we're talking about hosting as an 0-1 team that lost to the Saints in overtime against Tyler Shuck. So they're going to have to get on their P's and Q's. There's no doubt they can't have those plays where there's, you know, two guys going rogue or two guys not doing. It's the one thing I think that will get, that should always be brought over, that Sean McDermott instilled, which is you got to do your 1-11th. And there was times today that players defensively were not doing their 1-11th. Let's grab another phone call before we take a timeout. Let's go to Randy. Randy, you're on the Overtime Show. Good evening.
15: Hey, Nate. You hit the hammer right on the nails. Much as I love McDermott, you know, I think it's very clear and evident that the philosophy with Brady's offense versus what McDermott wanted is totally different, not only today, but even going back to last season after the New England game when Bills lost and McDermott made the comment the offense was too cute per se. So glad to see the difference. It's really nice. But my question for you actually – not football related. I know your high school is right around this time for you, so I'm on Polymarket going to make a bet. What is the song One Republic is most likely to kick off with Thursday night? I'll listen.
14: Randy, great question. off the top of my head, I don't know that I have a One Republic song. Luckily, we have our resident musician in our booth right now. Can TJ Luckman hear me? Can you hear me? What One Republic song? What song are they going to open with? Well, somebody wants some good odds on the song that they're going to be opening with.
16: Apologize feels good. Maybe that's more of a closer though.
14: Mm.
16: That's a great.
14: Okay,
16: a great
14: I do
16: question.
14: Know that song. I do know that song. It is a good question. He wants polymarket odds though. I mean, Randy's going to call on the show. He's going to get the full weight of our WGR cast. We have a lot of talents in here. TJ, he slaps the bass like anyone I've ever seen. So if someone's going to have the right answer for you here, it's TJ. So if it's not Apologize, what's our second best opportunity here for One Republic odds? Yeah, I know. I don't.
16: I'm totally. You're putting me on the spot.
14: I know
16: I'm
14: am.
16: Blanking on their.
14: You're my music expert. So.
16: I am, and it's. I've seen them live. And
14: really?
16: I still am.
14: You've seen them
16: blanking.
14: Live?
16: Yeah.
14: Like, did you go to a One Republic show, or they were just at a festival and like they were on stage?
16: No, I did.
14: Oh, okay.
16: I don't think I was the one who wanted to go, but I was told I was going, more or less.
14: You know
16: the deal.
14: Oh, I know the deal.
16: Yeah,
14: I know the deal. All right, well, sorry, Randy, that we couldn't be more help to you on your polymarket odds for, you know, what the first song for One Republic is. By the way, Randy, you're a sicko, you know, betting on week two pregame, you know, music acts. But I appreciate it. Thanks for listening and thanks for calling in. We're going to take a timeout because on the other side, we'll take more of your phone calls. But actually, first, let me just remind folks that primetime NFL football returns this to WGR this season as Westwood One. I just lost my thing. As Westwood One presents Monday and Thursday night football on Western New York's Home of the Fans. Tonight at 8 p.m., it's Cowboys and Giants on WGR. 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When you need to stock up, it's the place to buy a case and buy Armor Heat. Do it right the first time. More on the other side, and we're reacting to Bills' 36-31 win in week one against the Houston Texans. 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
26: We do like Reliant Stadium.
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26: Feels good to start the season off right. Obviously, Coach Joe getting his first win as an NFL head coach takes a lot of time, a lot of effort to get into a position to be able to do that. Really happy for him. Called a heck of a game. Looking down at these stats, man, our guys made some great plays.
14: There is QB1, Josh Allen, following the Bills' 36-31 win over the Houston Texans to get his first win in Houston on the road, and the Bills' first win in Houston since 2006 when J.P. Lossman was the quarterback of the Buffalo Bills. Let's get to the quick Barnes Firm injury report brought to you by the Barnes Firm. If you've been injured in a car crash, call the Barnes Firm 1-800-8-MILLION. Nothing really to report after the game in terms of injury designations. Cole Bishop went down early in this game, but he ended up returning. DJ Moore went down on the James Cook fumble. He also returned and played on the final drive, which was good to see. Otherwise, Terrell Bernard went down with an injury. It looked like he was grabbing at his foot or his toe. He ended up finishing the game. He gets a fumble recovery in the last play of the game. So pretty much unscathed coming out of this game in week one, if you want to add for more good news. Let's get connected with the fans and go to John, who's been waiting patiently. John, you're on the Overtime Show. Good evening to you.
28: Hey, thank you for the show. Two things. First, for that One Direction, the last caller, I'm going to suggest Colin Starrs, but that was the question of the game. With a minute 36, Josh Palmer scored the go-ahead touchdown. Now, if you think I'm wrong, correct me, but do you think it would have been smarter if he just, like, took a knee, they killed some clock and go for a chip shot field goal? So, I mean, I guess it was partially because of the way the defense was playing. I wasn't feeling too comfortable. But do you think it would have been smarter just to do that, just give the Texans less time to come back?
14: Yeah, thanks for the call, John. I would say no. And largely I'm saying no to that because if you go back in that moment, they still had two timeouts. The Houston Texans had two timeouts. A field goal does not put you up a full score. It only puts you up 2 points. They could go down and kick a field goal and win the game. So that's why when they scored, they went for two. The right decisions were made. I don't think in that moment taking a knee would have been the appropriate course of action. Let's go to the locker room, though, because I want to hear from Bills center Connor McGovern, who spoke with the media after the game.
29: Start there. What's it mean to get that first win for Joe Brady?
30: It's awesome. Like, we talked about this all offseason, just starting fast and being comfortable and just the things he did all offseason. Like, we ramped up practice. Like, we weren't doing any more 4 or 5 play drives. Like, we were practicing 10, 12. Like, we were getting after it. And I feel like everyone just down the conditioning, it was great today. And that's what you really want to see week one.
31: After the way everything went down here last year and even the year before, you've been a part of that. How redeeming is it for this offense to come out here, put that many points on the board and protect Josh the way you did?
30: Oh, it was so nice just seeing the whole offense just click all together from the communication. Like, I felt like me and Josh were on the same page. Like, as soon as I saw something, he already saw it, and we were already talking. Like, there's times we were getting the kills that weren't even supposed to be up. Like, we just, what we saw, and give huge credit to him, just how focused everyone was. And then just, I was so impressed by the defense, how they finished it off right there.
31: How about Saibo getting down the field to recover that fumble?
30: I know, that was nice. Like, we knew they were pressuring, so Sabo knew to get through fast, and he just kept following the ball, and that's what we always preach, follow the ball, and he's right there when he needs it.
14: All right, there is Bills center Connor McGovern. That's following the Bills' 36-31 win over the Houston Texans. We got another hour coming on the other side. If you want to get your thoughts in, we've got open phone lines at 803-0550. We'd love to hear from you. Here, this is the Buffalo Football Postgame Show on the Voice of the Fan on the Overtime Show, of course, on WGR.
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4: Bills get to 1-0. They win 36-31 over the Houston Texans. Josh Allen, 20 of 29. 334 yards passing, 4 total touchdowns, 2 in the air, 2 on the ground. James Cook led the Bills with 57 rushing yards on the day. Dalton Kincaid, one of his best games as a Bill there, 5 catches, 130 yards. DJ Moore with his Bills debut, he rocked out pretty well in this one. 5 receptions for him, 100 yards and a score. Greg Rousseau with 2 sacks and 2 forced fumbles, 1 on Houston's first drive of the game. And then, of course, the other one to end Houston's last drive of the game. What's next for the Bills? A short week, the home opener, and the debut in the regular season of the new Highmark Stadium as the Bills will host the Detroit Lions. As for the Lions, earlier today, they needed overtime to deal with the Saints. They ended up winning that game 31-30. There's 4 games going on right now as we speak. The Raiders up 27-13 on the Dolphins. The Packers hold a 22-17 lead on Minnesota. The Eagles up 17-9 on the Commanders, while the Cardinals hold a 23-14 lead on the Chargers. All of these games in the fourth quarter. Don't forget to listen for Bills players DJ Moore and Deion Dawkins on Buffalo Football Monday. Moore will join Jeremy and Joe at 7 a.m. Dawkins will join Chauvin Bulldog at 4 p.m. tomorrow on a Buffalo Football Monday, right here on the Voice of the Fan, WGR.
5: Conviction, everything we believe in, man, showed up in that game. We said don't look at the scoreboard, man. We just said just put the ball down, right? Ball, keep putting the ball down, and we said we want the hat in our head, put the game on the line. Loved it, man. I love it. I appreciate you guys, man. The greatest reward for doing is the opportunity to do more. Right? We get an opportunity to go on Thursday. All right? I love you guys. I appreciate you guys. I love it. Edo, break it down, baby.
8: All right, you heard it there. That was Joe Brady in the locker room after the game and the Bills and their big 36-31 victory over the Houston Texans. And definitely an excited locker room. There's no doubt about that. And Joe Brady's first win overall as the new head coach of the Buffalo Bills. So let's get you a quick rundown of what we got for hour two. We've got more of your phone calls at 803-0550. I've got 2 or 3 open phone lines. If you'd like to get your thoughts in, we'd love to hear from you. And then we will also this hour hear from Bills tight end Dalton Kincaid, who had a career day, the 3rd most receiving yards in a single game by a Bills tight end in Bills history. And we will also hear from Bills quarterback Josh Allen, who spoke with the media after the game, and of course Bills head coach Joe Brady as well. Tomorrow on WGR, it's Buffalo Football Monday all day at 6 a.m. It's Jeremy and Joe breaking the game down in the morning with you. And then it's Bills wide receiver DJ Moore. He joins the show at 7 along with Sal Capaccio in his Arrow Up, Arrow Down segment. Then it's WGR Middays with Brad, Tim, and Owen taking your phone calls from 10 to 2, followed by Chauvin Bulldog at their new time, which they will be starting tomorrow at 2 p.m., featuring Bills left tackle Deion Dawkins. He'll be with them at 4. And then Monday Night Football at 8 p.m., Buffalo Bills Football Monday, all day on the Voice of the Fans, WGR Sports Radio 550. Let's get back to the phones and hear from Emmett, who's been waiting patiently. Emmett, you're on the Overtime Show. Good evening.
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2: Hey, let me just turn my TV down. I don't know if you can hear. I talked to you a little bit ago. Remember I was talking about the Seahawks beating the Patriots, and if they do, you know, it might be a lot of stuff in Boston, you know, about the whole Diana Rossini.
8: Yeah,
2: so
8: sure.
2: I was correct about that.
8: You were correct about that, Evan. You were correct.

0: correct about that.
1: Yeah, anyways, I live in Boston, so there is a lot of that kind of, you know, talk here. I don't know if you've seen some of the clips from 88.5 Buffalo, or, I mean, Boston Radio. The other thing I was going to say is DeMar Hamlin. I haven't tuned into your show much. It looked egregious. I mean, Christian Benford didn't look great either, and Max Harrison. I think Max Harrison was less of a bright spot than Igbinosin. But regardless, the other thing I was going to say is James Cook was egregious, and people do not hold him accountable. I don't know if it's because he had ran up, you know, decent numbers against terrible teams last year. He was never good against good teams last year. Against the Broncos, he fumbled it. Today, he fumbled it. He did nothing today. He is not a help like Derrick Henry is for the Lamar Jackson. He is not a help like Jonathan Taylor or Christian McCaffrey or Bijan Robinson or any of this player. He is not a help. I'm sick of saying that he is a help to Josh Allen. He's not that level. Josh Allen is everything. I don't know.
0: No, I appreciate the call, Emmett. And listen, in terms of James Cook, it was for sure not one of James Cook's best games. I thought that the big change at halftime for Houston was they just decided they were not going to allow the Bills' running attack to beat them. And I thought they did a fantastic job clogging things up in the middle. But early on in that game, I mean, James Cook had some big runs early in that game, breaking tackles. He is there and has historically been their best big play threat. I do think he will have big plays for this team this year, but I don't also disagree with you. I don't think he's on the same level as a Derrick Henry or a Saquon Barkley but listen, I mean, they ran the football with regularity last year. It seems to me this year that they're not going to be running at the same clip they did last year, and I welcome that. But, you know, I think he needs to have a bigger impact in the pass game. But overall, you know, James Cook really wasn't on my radar, good or bad, after today's game. I just think there was kind of a longer laundry list of things to talk about. I respect and understand, you know, you wanting to, but, you know, I looked at it and thought, you know, at the end of the day today, really nothing about James Cook was at the top of my mind, win, loss, tie after this game. But I appreciate the call, Emmett. Let's go to Lori. Lori, you're on the Overtime Show. Good evening.
2: Hey, how are you? I never called in before. I was at the Notre Dame game. We're driving back to Rochester, stopped in Cleveland, watched at the Bills Backer Bar there, had a great experience. Love watching us win, as always. I just always question when DeMar Hamlin is on the field. I'd love a little more perspective on him. I find him to be weak, slow, kind of our weakest link, gets targeted a lot by other teams. So just would love your insight.
0: Yeah, you know, listen, I think I mentioned this earlier, Lori. I don't know if you had a chance to hear the first hour of the show, but listen, he is a hot button topic amongst Bills fans, right, wrong, indifferent. He is a depth replacement level player in the league. They ran a ton of three safety looks today, and that put him on the field. I think, you know, Jim Leonard and Brandon Bean both had intentions of having Geno Stone be that player, but Geno Stone did not beat out DeMar Hamlin. And you could hate that, and I know they've got Jalen Kilgore, a player they drafted, and I think they really like, but he's a fifth-round pick, and I'm not exactly sure he's ready to sort of step into the role right now that DeMar Hamlin's playing. Whether you like it, whether I like it, whether anyone listening or follows the team likes it, the coaching staff continually trusts him. And whether that's because he's a good guy, I'm sure is part of it, but it's not all of it. They trust that he's going to be in the right positions to make a play. Maybe not with athleticism, but understanding of what the defense is, or what what Jim Leonard and his defense is trying to accomplish. But I'm not pressing the panic button yet. I do think, and I mentioned this earlier, that I think it's very possible they could transition that dime/third safety role to Jordan Hancock at some point. Because to me, Hancock has proven throughout the preseason and training camp that it's hard to keep him off the field. I think he's a really interesting piece to this young defense. And D. Alfred, you know, had an up and down game today. I do wonder if a little of him not playing in that third safety or that dime look today was due to him being on the injury report all week. That's something I'm paying attention to. There's no doubt about it. Thanks for the call. Let's go to Josh. Josh, you're on the Overtime Show. Good evening, Josh.
3: Hey, how you doing, brother?
0: Good.
3: Calling San Antonio, Texas. Great, great win today. Not a lot of complaints. The one thing I do wonder about is we had some success with Khalil Shakir in the middle of the field. And not that 2.7 yards that he was last year, just actually get him down, you know, 10, 15 yards. And I wonder if we are going to do something a little bit different with him moving forward. Obviously, we have Coleman on the outside and Moore and whatnot. It's all good. But I think Shakir should be a bigger part of our offense. Game plan is what it is. But
0: Your thoughts on it. Yeah, thanks, Josh. I appreciate the call. I'm not in total disagreement with you. I do think today what you saw from Khalil Shakir is likely maybe the floor, right? And that's meant to be a compliment, 4 for 50. I like that this offense didn't turn around and pass and have 7 to 9 screen plays in this game. They did not do that. And I do think when they want to run screen, that's going to go to Khalil Shakir a lot of times. DJ Moore can do it. But I think now, after the film that people are going to watch on this Bills team and this Bills offense, they're going to...
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1: Because last year you would go, like, if you look at the Houston Texans receiving chart, let's see, 1, 2, 3, 4, 5, 6, 7, 8, 9, 10, 11. Is that 11? 1, 2, 3, 4, 5, 6, 7, 8, 9, 10. 11 different receivers had a catch for the Houston Texans today. For the Bills, 1, 2, 3, 4, 5, 6, 7. And three of the seven had just one catch. So they want their best players on the field. And I think one of my biggest complaints last season, and really this, the season prior, was, like, stop all the rotating. Like, I don't need to see my number five and number six receiver in the game that much. I just don't. Like, they just almost, it was almost like a crutch for them that they wanted to be so multiple that it was actually keeping their best players off the field. And we'll see what the snap count looks like, but I loved this passing game funneled through their top three, top four receivers, which in no particular order was Kincaid, Moore, Shakir, and James Cook. And I think, and you sprinkle in Palmer, you sprinkle in Keon Coleman, you sprinkle in Dawson Knox, and we'll see more of Ty Johnson when he's back in the lineup and he's healthy. But that's how, to me, that's the proper hierarchy of a good passing offense. Not having your number six and your number five receivers having to play as much as they have. I just, you know, not for nothing, good offenses don't do that. Good offenses have their best players on the field when it matters. And today, I think, showed a big shift away from being an offense that just wants to have everybody eat to being an offense that says we have bell cows, and those guys are going to get the ball with regularity. Thanks for the call. Let's go to Brian. Brian, you're on the Overtime Show. Good evening, Brian.
2: Hey. I would just like to talk about how impressive it was to see that the offense did everything the opposite of last year compared to all the screens. And it was pretty funny on the third down when they went two-way bubble screen. No one's freaking out that they're doing them.
1: Right, because they haven't been spamming them on their television. Totally, Brian.
2: Exactly.
1: Totally.
2: Yeah. And then a big thing I want to point out is I'm okay with the defense letting up points. Like, I feel like our secondary will come together as season goes on, but that defensive line was disruptive all game.
1: Yes.
2: And I think that is a huge high point and a positive sign for this year. So have a great night. Go Bill.
1: Yeah, thanks for the call, Brian. I totally agree. The defensive line has been the butt end of the joke for a while now. Watching Deion Walker is blossoming into a superstar. Greg Rousseau, I don't think it's going to be superstar level, but I think Greg Rousseau should be and probably should have been a 10.5, 11 sack player each and every year. He has the athletic profile. He has the length. He has the pass rush repertoire. He has everything you want and a really good top level, top 15 edge rusher in football. I don't think he's ever going to be that top five guy. But if he could be top 15, not just be a guy that's known for being one of, if not the best edge setting run defender in football, but be a guy with some more potential, some ceiling to be a plus level, you know, pass rusher, that'll be exciting for me. I felt like when the change for Jim Leonard happened from a 4-3 to a 3-4, that the one guy in the back of my mind immediately I thought, ooh, this could be really good for him, was Greg Rousseau. And I think you saw today Ed Oliver had a great game as well. Landon Jackson, you didn't hear from him, which sometimes is a good thing for defensive linemen. And TJ Parker, he had played limited snaps, but I noticed him on the field a couple of times in this game. So yeah, the defensive line, I think the one positive you want to take out of this defense was how well their defensive line played, especially against the run in the second half. The first half, they got gashed a couple of times with some runs, but I thought they really stouted up in the second half to really slow down that Texans running attack. But, you know, the thing that the philosophical shift, it's not just a scheme shift, but I think the philosophical shift from the head coach from how they play offense is trickling down to how they play defense and how they're going to play defense this season. So when I think about, you know, the last couple of years under Sean McDermott, it's we want our offense to have 12, 13, 14 play drives. We want to control the time of possession. We want to keep the scoring at a minimum. But what we want is we want to keep the ball away from the other team. That, I thought,

0: altered at times, a defense that was probably one of the worst units in terms of talent in the league last year with this Bills team. And sometimes you as a head coach have to make those decisions to say, we got to put our defense in better positions. And I thought the Bills at times, scoring as quickly and as often as they did, didn't necessarily put their Bills defense. The goal of the offense today was to score points. It wasn't to protect the defense. And I think that, to me, from a philosophical perspective, is such a welcomed shift. And like, I think Sean McDermott's style of play, both offensively and defensively, like how he wanted to win football games, won a lot of games in the regular season. But it had clearly gotten to the point in the postseason where it had run its course. And to see that Joe Brady's not just another chip off the Sean McDermott shoulder, off the block of Sean McDermott, I think is the most promising sign I have after today. Of course, they beat a team that a lot of people were picking to get to and maybe even win a Super Bowl, a team that people thought had the best pound-for-pound defense in football. The Bills made them look silly. Those are secondary enjoyments for me in this game. The first one is that I feel I was wrong about Joe Brady. And a lot of people probably wouldn't get on a postgame show and say, my favorite part of today was being wrong about how I felt all offseason. But I felt especially, maybe not all offseason, but how I felt at the time of the firing, how this team fired, you know, Sean McDermott. It didn't look good. It didn't feel good to fire Sean McDermott the way they did. Right. And I think some of the frustration, some of the disappointment I had on how the team and the organization handled a guy that had ushered in a full new era of winning football here in Buffalo after 17 years of just garbage, being the Cleveland Browns, basically just irrelevant in terms of football. Like, Sean McDermott ushered in a new era of winning. They were one of the winningest teams in the last 6 or 7 years, and they did it a certain way, and I thought the way they treated it and the way that they postured it was wrong, and I thought it was disappointing, and I was disappointed in the franchise and how they treated a guy that really meant a lot to this city and a lot to this organization, and I thought they could have handled it better. So right out of the gate, it sort of felt like Joe Brady, at no fault of his own, was starting like at less than zero for me, that he had to earn back, that he had to make me feel better about how this team and organization treated Sean McDermott on the way out. And right or wrong, or fair or unfair, that's kind of was my thought process. And I thought, okay, listen, Sean McDermott's gone, it's time for a young offensive mind, right? It's time for a new, fresh idea of how offense is going to be played. And at no point in that process was I like, yep, that's Joe Brady's my guy. Like, Joe Brady wasn't my guy. I didn't want Joe Brady. I wanted, you know, pretty much anybody else. I just thought that there was too much crossover, especially philosophically, between Brady and McDermott. And I'm happy to say, at least through one game, things can change. They could, you know, turn back into the pumpkin. But it feels like a real page has been turned for this organization. And, you know, again, appreciating all the things that McDermott did for this franchise and making them relevant again and making them a consistent winner, it looks like Joe Brady's taking the good, but deciding to dramatically change the way this team is viewed through the ceiling lens, through how good they can be when they get to the playoffs, when they're playing in these tight moments. Can they be a team that doesn't tighten up and make mistakes? And today felt like a real exercising of some demons. Like, they got through a game that it felt like they blew late. Like, it felt like they blew it. But the Bills defense made stops when they had to, and, you know, the rest is history. Let's go to the locker room. I want to hear from, we've got Bills tight end. We were mentioning my potentially third star of this game. It was a kind of a toss up between him and DJ Moore, but Dalton Kincaid spoke with the media in the locker room after the game with Arcel Capaccio. So we're going to go live to the locker room and hear from Bills tight end Dalton Kincaid.
1: Career high, 130 yards receiving. How's it feel to get that win and to contribute like that?
2: Just awesome to come out with the win. See the defense stop them at the end, and us just come out victorious is all that matters.
1: Did you feel like you had to make a personal statement that you're healthy, you can contribute, you can do everything this team wants you to do in a big game like this?
2: Not necessarily. I think it's just, you know, being out there feeling really good just is a completely different ball game. A lot of guys today had some success, so it's just awesome to see everybody out there feeling good. You know, when we're at full strength, it's hard to beat us.
3: If you go through the pass midfield, you leap up and you catch it, Josh is rolling, and from your perspective, how that unfolded?
2: Yeah, I mean, I kind of knew he was going to throw it up there. I just was like waiting on it, and the ball just seemed like it was in the air forever. And then just, you know, one-on-one, Josh gave me the opportunity to go up and win. just got to win for him.
4: The one at the end of the game, the one that you took down, whatever, the seam down there, what was that play that was ended up being the big play?
2: Just play action. Try to get the defense moving up, stepping up, and just working behind them. I do not. It might have been 5-2, but I don't know off the top of my head.
1: What can you say about the route that Josh Palmer ran and the throw from Josh in that situation?
2: Yeah, just crucial. You know, I don't know if Josh had a reception before then, and just to stay in the game and have your head in the game and make a play in a moment like that is just huge. So a lot of credit to him and just staying in the game, knowing, you know, it might be your game each and every week. You just don't know.
3: What does it say about this team week one? Offense needs to go down and score. They do. Then defense needs to get a stop, and they do.
2: You know, I think both sides have a lot of confidence. You know, we want to be out there with the ball in our hands, winning the game, and I think the defense wants to be out there, you know, stopping the opposing team. So I think both sides had some success there, and it's just awesome to see.
1: How much did DJ, his insertion to this lineup and offense, help you guys today?
2: Yeah, I mean, he's a professional in everything he does, and it's just awesome to see. And I think he's rubbing off on a lot of people, not just in his room, just kind of throughout the whole building. And it's a great addition to this team.
0: All right, there is Bills tight end Dalton Kincaid live from the locker room. The Bills will be heading back from Houston on a very short week this week as they prepare a Thursday night football game against the Detroit Lions to open up the new Highmark Stadium. And a reminder that primetime NFL football returns to WGR this season as Westwood One presents Sunday, Monday, and Thursday night football on Western New York's home of the fans. And of course, that starts tonight at 8 p.m. It's Cowboys and Giants on WGR, brought to you by New York's Outlet Liquor. When you need to stock up, it's the place to buy a case, and by Armor Heat, do it right the first time. So to close things off tonight, we're going to hear from Bills head coach Joe Brady, who spoke with the media at length after the game today. So we'll hear from him. And there was a little technology snafu, and we didn't get to play him live. So we did get to hear him at the end of postgame, but we'll hear him again here tonight. Joe Brady, that is, on the overtime show here. We'll also hear from Bills quarterback Josh Allen, who spoke with the media. We weren't able to carry that live either. So we'll have both of those for you here to close out the show. But some parting thoughts and maybe a preview onto next week. So the Detroit Lions today, they get a overtime win, a pretty nail-biting overtime win, by the way, to the New Orleans Saints, who really stormed back in this game. It was like 24-3 or 24-7 at one point. And Tyler Shuck really turned it around. At one point, I think Shuck was 4 of 14. He finished 35 of 56 for 410 and 3 touchdowns in that game. And they a failed two-point conversion in overtime ended up costing them a game. So Detroit ends up winning 31-30. Some puzzling numbers from Detroit. I think that right now they are so predicated on a short passing game. Jared Goff finished the game 26 of 39 for 206. That's right, 26 completions for just over 200 yards. Kind of a weird stat line for Jared Goff. He finished the game with 2 touchdowns. But Jahmyr Gibbs, listen, he ended up in this game with 34 touches. I love fantasy football. Don't get me wrong, right? Like, we all love fantasy football. And if you're a Jahmyr Gibbs fantasy owner, you got to be loving the fact that he just got 35 touches. He ended up with 2 touchdowns in this game. He had 5 for 30 through the air, 29 for 156 on the ground. The Bills are going to have quite a task ahead of them stopping Jahmyr Gibbs. They're going to have to get on their P's and Q's if they hope to slow down what I think right now, outside of Bijan Robinson, is the best overall player, the most electric athlete in football. But I think if you're Detroit, you've got to be worried that whether – I just don't think that over the course of a season, you can rely on a running back getting 35 touches and not have him wear down. And they got rid of David Montgomery, right? They got rid of David Montgomery. He had a nice game today. I'll tell you that. 3 touchdowns in his Texans debut. But without that true number 2 running back, I would be nervous if I was a Detroit Lions fan. There's just no doubt about that. So, man, Chris Olave, what a game for him, too. And Devon Vele, too. He had 7 for 69 and a score in this game. But Chris Olave, 10 catches for a 182 on 13 targets today. Man, he stays healthy. I really, in pregame today, talked about the Saints and liking the Saints in this game. I almost considered betting my Deion Walker anytime sack winning money all on plus 650 for the Saints to win in overtime after the Lions scored the go-ahead touchdown in overtime. Happy I didn't, because I would have been pretty upset after that incompletion on this two-point conversion. But all in all, you know, this is a Detroit Lions team.

0: team that is incredibly shorthanded on defense right now. I mean, you know, play different record, right? Because it just feels like every year you talk about the Lions, injuries are a huge part of their storyline. Both safeties are going to be out of this game, including who I think is maybe, if not the best safety, one of the best safeties in football, right behind Kyle Hamilton, Brian Branch, the Alabama product. He, you know, he's a stud. Him not being in the lineup for Detroit, no Terrion Arnold, he's gone. I mean, he plays for the Seahawks now because of the off-the-field issues. The Lions had to cut him this offseason. So they are down three of their top five defensive backs for this game. And I think it showed in the score sheet with Tyler Shuck doing, I mean, throwing all over the yard, 410 yards. I suspect that with a healthy defensive line, you know, I look at that group. I mean, Aiden Hutchinson and Chuck Clark and some of the pieces that they have, you know, Tyleek Williams, Aleem McNeil, who's one of my favorite defensive tackles. He's a dog. They're going to be ready to stop the Bills through on the ground. The question is, can the Bills repeat their performance they had today through the air against a depleted Detroit secondary? So that's something I'm going to be keeping my eyes on for sure. I appreciate everyone for listening to our first edition of our 2026, you know, Buffalo Football Overtime show here on the Voice of the Fan WGR. As always, I'll be back when we have overtime show in 2 weeks, in week three, and the Bills will be home at 1 o'clock. However, I will be on the postgame show next week, as Shope and Bulldog will be handling pregame duties due to it being a weekday game. So for me, Nate Geary, we're going to take a timeout. On the other side, we've got you your player and coach sound from the locker room with Josh Allen and head coach Joe Brady. This is the Buffalo Football Overtime Show on the Voice of the Fan, WGR.
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7: 1-0 for the Buffalo Bills as they take down the Texans 36-31 in Houston. It's their first win in Reliance Stadium since J.P. Lossman was quarterbacking the Bills. The quarterback for this one, Josh Allen. Fantastic. 20 of 29, 334 yards, four total touchdowns, two in the air, two on the ground. James Cook led the way for the Bills in rushing yards with 57, while Dalton Kincaid and DJ Moore both with 100-yard games in this one on five receptions each. Kincaid ending up with 130 yards. Moore with 100 exact, as well as a touchdown. What's next for the Bills? It's a short week, and then the home opener in the new Highmark Stadium against the Detroit Lions. Two games that have yet to finish now. The Vikings up big on the Packers, 39-22. Meanwhile, the Eagles just stopped a two-point conversion from the Commanders. They hold a 24-22 lead with a minute left in the fourth quarter. I'm Derek Kramer. This is the Voice of the Fan. 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

0: All right, welcome back to the Buffalo Football Overtime Show here on the Voice of the Fan, WGR. I'm Nick Erie. Let's go to the locker room and hear from Bills quarterback Josh Allen, who spoke after the game with the media.
1: We do like Reliant Stadium.
2: Woo!
3: Well, that was
2: going to
3: be the first question. What's it feel like? I mean, you've had some struggles here, as you know. What's it feel like to come out of there with that one?
1: Feels good. Feels good to start the season off right. Obviously, Coach Joe getting his first win as an NFL head coach takes a lot of time, a lot of effort to get into a position to be able to do that. Really happy for him. Called a heck of a game. Looking down at these stats, man, our guys made some great plays.
3: Before you even look at the film, it looked like your offensive line did a really nice job.
1: Yeah.
3: I mean, your protection packages look pretty good.
1: Yeah, that's a huge thanks to, one, our line and our guys for putting in the work and effort this week. Austin, for figuring it out and getting us a good plan and then going out there and executing it.
4: You make the throw, they almost get the pick, and you come right back with the touchdown.
1: Yeah. It's football. What can I say? Sometimes the ball bounces your way.
3: What happened on the play before the Palmer? It looked like Josh was kind of tripping the other way, and the ball kind of sailed right to Lassiter.
1: I got back there. They manned it. We got like a little crossbow route, if you will. I just tried to pick a spot, and I picked the wrong spot. And luckily it went our way.
5: There were a lot of ups and downs in that game. How do you see Joe, you know, manage the sideline, just manage the game in that role?
1: Yeah, he stayed in it. Looks poised. Didn't look like it was his first game.
5: Yeah, before that final drive, you guys as an offense, what were you guys thinking? Because I'm sure you were frustrated with the previous drive one.
1: Yeah, I mean, look, at like we thought we drove the ball well. I don't know how many plays we had. It didn't feel like a whole lot. You know, I think that if you look at our splits, we probably averaged a lot of yards per play. And we ended up scoring 36 points against a fantastic defense. So however you get to 36 points in the NFL, you'll take that any day of the week, as long as it's more than the other guys.
3: That might have been Dalton Kincaid's best game of his career, which he's had some good games, but that might have been his best one, Josh. What do you think?
1: He's a stud. Absolute stud.
4: You started to get DJ the ball in the second quarter, and then he made a bunch of plays for you. What was it like having him out here?
1: Awesome. Again, the touchdown pass to him, kind of another horseshoe throw. They went kind of like a cloud coverage over there. He did a good job of settling in the hole, and again, the safety misses it by a whisker and allows us to go do that. So we'll take the plays that go our way.
4: Will Anderson said this week that this feels like an AFC Championship kind of game. Do you guys feel like this is a statement win to start the season?
1: I think it's 1-0, and we got a game Thursday night, and we got to be ready for that one too.
6: How is it, Josh, getting reps in the game and not playing much in the preseason for the whole most of the offense and defense? How is it to get those reps and have that stamina to finish the game?
1: Yeah, just football, competitive stamina. We talk about a lot in our facility. Again, we compete a lot against each other, and it's made us a better football team. And again, this is 1 week. You know, this doesn't mean anything other than we're 1-0, and we got to go find more ways to win football games. Again, Coach talked about it all offseason of we want to be in that position. We want our defense to want to be in that position, and we want to thrive in those positions. And that's just the accumulation of believing and going out there and competing each and every day throughout the training camp, throughout – you know, OTAs, and putting it to test right there, and our guys, they aced it.
7: You mentioned you didn't have that many plays, but got a lot of yards. You were getting chunk plays down the field. Did you like that?
1: Heck yeah. Yeah, we love chunk plays. That's how you score 36 points. You give yourself the opportunity to go score in four or five plays in a drive instead of the long, methodical, 13, 14, 15 plays, and that's also a way to win football games. So we don't want to just try to live off the chunk plays. We want to be smart, and we want to take our opportunities when they're there. But we just want to be smart with the football, which we were tonight.
3: You got backed up twice at the 4-yard line on great punts. It felt like Joe was aggressive, though. Like you weren't playing because of bad field position. You were aggressive. Did you feel that was kind of important to get out of that hole?
1: Yeah. Those are tough situations. And as an offense, your job right there is to get one first down. And anything after that is cheering the top. And I think we may have scored on both of those drives. So that's really, really good football. That's high-level football. Our guys going out there and executing.
2: Josh Palmer had a tough year last year with injuries and stuff. Just your thoughts on seeing him get the winning touchdown when he won in that circumstance?
1: Yeah, again, the guy just he stays ready, doesn't complain. He worked extremely hard. And that's just a – it just shows, you know, that the ball can find you at any point in the game, no matter how important that play is, right? It could be coming your way, and I'm just happy that he was ready and didn't have a doubt that he wouldn't be.
8: Josh, what were your keys to success today? Because we saw, like, last time you were here, it was a little bit rougher, but y'all were able to really show out today.
1: Yeah, doing a great job, you know, the play calling, the game plan that we had of trying to limit their D-line from wrecking this game. And getting hands on, you know, doing some run action, play action stuff, getting the ball out quick, all of that adds up throughout the entirety of the game. And when you're able to sit back in the pocket against a team like this with an edge, two edges like this, you feel pretty good when your guys can hold up, and we did tonight.
6: Was there chip blocking on the line? I noticed you did a lot more chip blocking this year than you did last year down here. Do you think that also was a key to giving you more time?
1: Absolutely. Get hands on. Sometimes all you need is another half second, and you know they're still going to make plays throughout the game, whether you chip them or not. They're going to influence it at some point, but our plan was to try to limit that as much as possible.
0: That was Bills quarterback Josh Allen. That was following their 36-31 win, Houston Texans. We're going to take a timeout on the other side. We're going to hear again from Bills head coach Joe Brady, who spoke with the media. If you missed it in our first hour, we'll have that here coming up next. This is the Buffalo Football Overtime Show on the Voice of the Fan, WGR.
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3: All right, welcome back to our final segment here on the Buffalo Football Overtime Show on the Voice of the Fan, WGR. I'm Nate Geary. Let's go to the coach's podium with Bills head coach Joe Brady.
4: Look, there hasn't been a past to start, right? This is year one, so this is our first time here. I'm just proud of the guys. You saw a lot of the conviction, everything we kind of talked about. We didn't care how pretty. There's no such thing as an ugly win, right? And just find ways. And we want the ball in our hands with the game on the line. Offense did a great job with that. And look, they moved the ball a little bit defensively, but you know, we're just going to keep putting the ball down. And so proud for those guys in the locker room. And you know, we got a short week. And you know, if the first win, you don't get much time to think about it, because you know, Detroit will happen really quick. Yeah, Boyko. It's really the whole season. We're going to just have to figure stuff out, you know, and find different ways to win football games, right? We wish we would have run the ball a little better, but I was proud of the way that Josh played and the guys making the plays on the back end. You know, that's a really tough defense to go against. And, you know, we didn't let their edge rushers wreck the game like they did. I know I said there wasn't a pass, but the last time we were here, right? And so proud of that. Defense got two takeaways, and usually we're going to win football games if we protect it, and just proud of those guys. It was easy. Is this how it is every week? Love it. Love it.
5: I was going to say, DJ Moore making his debut with the Bills today. Great day for him. Just what you see.
4: Yeah, I mean, you see there's a reason we brought him here, and the ability that he can make plays down the field. And look, we had a PI that's not even going to show up in the stat book, right? But that's another added, a bonus, right? You saw the different type of weapons that we had. Having DJ had a big game, Dalton had a big game, a lot of trust that Josh has in those guys. It's going to continue to just open up for everybody else. And I was proud that for him to get in the end zone. I know he's been working on it, and you know, he obviously is he's going to be he has a little chip on it, you can tell. And so happy for him.
5: In terms of Dalton too, I know, you know, he struggled to stay healthy. It feels like he has confidence in his knee. Mm-hmm. Just the game he put on today.
4: Yeah, I mean, that's kind of who he's been all offseason, right? And he has, when he's on the field, we're a better team and we're a better offense. And he's so dynamic, and you're seeing how much stronger he is. It's in the run game. It's only going to allow us to get him on the field a little more. And he obviously made some huge plays, that backed up play. It's hard to move the ball in that defense anyways, and to do it multiple times from backed up. And you saw the big plays that he made in that situation. But, you know, so proud of Dalton, and excited for him to now just get the body ready to go for in a couple days.
6: Says about the trust he has in him in that circumstance and that point in the game.
4: Yeah, I think, look, my message always to Josh is like, just trust the play call, and you know, whoever is there, you know, if he's open, take it. And I was going to be aggressive in that situation. It's obviously the play before, you know, you held your breath a little bit, and you know that's one that we're going to have to clean up. But in those situations, like if we can go for the knockout punch, let's take it. And Josh was on that post, and he saw it and just ripped it in there. And but again, it's the confidence he has on all the guys and not caring about who's in that position, and just if the look presents itself, take it. And it was really cool to see him just, you know, put the team on his back, and Josh Palmer just doing his job. And a lot of coverages he might not get the ball there, but he got it, and he made the most of it.
7: About the defense coming up, just finishing game at the end there and just making that play.
4: That's everything. We stress all the time, like I want the defense to be out there in a 2-minute situation. Like I want them to want that. And again, it's hard to score in a 2-minute situation offensively. And so, make them earn every single yards. And again, it wasn't pretty, but when we needed them to get in those situations at the end of the game, right, and to get the ball out and not blink once we had in a situation where they had a big conversion, now they're inside the 10, it's like, cool, just put the ball down again, let's keep going. And the hat was on their head, and they made big plays, and proud of them. Yeah, he's, I mean, look, as always, some of the defense, you know, is always going to be a little tougher for me to completely until I watch the tape, you know, but I, you know, obviously in some passing situations or third downs and stuff, I'm able to kind of get a feel of what's happening. I think the scheme fits Greg and gives the opportunity to be able to get him in certain spots, you know, with Chubb opposite him and, you know, and Ed. And so, again, a guy that's playing a different position than he's played and has embraced it. And, you know, I think he's only going to get more and more comfortable in the scheme and how the blocks and how to be able to take it on from a 2-point stance as we go. But again, that's where the conviction comes is, as this is just one game, and whether we won this game or whether we lost this game, we're going to have to wake up tomorrow and get back to work. But to see the guys that have been putting in a lot of the work, to see it to kind of show up was, you know, I was really proud of that.
8: Angel, you just walked in.
9: Have you been asked about Kincaid?
4: No.
9: Okay. Dalton Kincaid.
4: Yes, no, I was asked about Kincaid. Stud, right? And wait, what question you got about Kincaid?
9: Just how he was moving around out there.
4: Yeah.
9: That's probably the best he's
4: had. Yeah, I'm sure that's what you guys have seen probably all training camp. And the confidence that he plays with and what he opens up. And like we were in a lot of different personnel groupings, but getting big people on the field and seeing the matchups that it was going to be able to present against. And like he's a matchup issue. And, you know, it was cool to see just him just continue to evolve his game this offseason. And it showed up game one.
9: Big picture from defensive perspective, got some big plays, but also some things to work on. So where do you go from here?
4: Yeah, I don't think it's just it's offense, defense, but like that was not a clean game, right? Offensively, think about how we started the game. And then we have a critical three and out. So offense, defense, special teams, there's going to be a lot of stuff that we're going to show up on the tape and we're going to have to clean up quickly, right? We don't have a long turnaround. And so the mistakes that showed up today can't show up in 4 days. And so it's going to be an important week, and we just got to get our minds and bodies ready to rock to do whatever we got to do to go 1-0.
10: Action plan you put together, it seemed really effective, whether you were moving Josh on rollouts or just, you know, chipping guys.
4: Yeah, I thought the O-line did a great job. You know, it took everybody, right? And those are the best pass rushing, you know, just that dynamic and that duo. You know, every single play, man, they bring it. And I thought it was a full team effort with that, right? We had, you know, every receiver, every tight end, every running back, man, just getting stuff to allow them to not be able to kind of get off on the football, and it was important. We obviously gave a sack early in the game. That shouldn't happen in that situation in terms of we ended up getting picked on it. But outside of that, I thought our guys did a really good job in protection, and Josh did a really good job of understanding what was there and taking it. And if it wasn't, and you know, it'd be early in the season and be ready to rock against that type of unit, man. It was impressive, especially coming off of, again, year one, but coming off of our performance offensively last year here. Yeah, he opens it up for everybody, right? He opens it up for Dalton Kincaid, for the run game of James Cook. It opens it up for Keon and Khalil and Josh Palmer having a put. You know, like there's so much there. And then when, you know, big play opportunities, he made them. And like I said it earlier, but that shot in the end zone that we got the PI, like that'll never show up in a stat book, right? But it was a huge completion. And so he opens it up for us. We're so much better with him. They had the connection. You can already tell the connection that Josh and him have, you know, from the jump. And, you know, again, teams will continue to play us differently and see how we're utilizing our weapons, and we'll have to continue to adjust. But, you know, DJ Moore, he's big for our offense.
5: Joe, there was a moment on the sideline when the Texans took a lead. You were kind of shaking your head like, yep, not to say you expected this, but it seemed like you were like, okay, like this is the moment. Kind of what was going through your head?
4: Yeah, I mean, you guys obviously have never seen me up in the box, but, like, I live for those moments. Like, I love it. Like, I looked at the whole line. I was like, this is perfect. You know, you don't want to shy away from those moments. And, look, I'm not playing the game, right? It's very easy for me to be like, I love this, and I'm not getting hit by a 300-pounder. But, that's why I coach. I coach for those critical moments. And, you know, I expect our guys to be at their best. I have to be at my best. And I'm never going to shy away from the moments. And, you know, you see that opportunity and seeing Josh, hey, look, man, I'm taking a shot right there. And Josh Palmer, man, trusted, and that's kind of who we have to be, and making sure that they have to play us and not the other way around. So I don't like who I am on game day, but I want the ball in my hands and in the critical moments too.
3: 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We will be back with a Buffalo Bills football Monday tomorrow here on the Voice of the Fan, WGR. We'll have DJ Moore on in the morning with Jeremy and Joe, so don't miss that. We've got Thursday night coverage of Bills-Lions starting here with pregame with Shope and the Bulldog. I will be along for network postgame. So until next week, I appreciate you for listening to our first edition of the 2026 season and the Buffalo Football Overtime Show on the Voice of the Fan, WGR.
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25: Three receivers right. Shotgun snap for Prescott. Steps up in the pocket. Throws deep down the right side. Back right corner of the end zone. Caught. And a touchdown, Cowboys. CeeDee Lamb.
0: Snap to Dart, back in a couple steps. He evades the rush, climbs the pocket, right down the zipper of the field.